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5: How do you plead? 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
7: 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This trial is a travesty. It's a travesty of a mockery of a sham. A mockery of a travesty of two mockeries of a sham.
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9: 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What does this have to do with anything?
10: 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I'll take the case.
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17: Are you a good lawyer?
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19: Did you

0: Two of two on a gorgeous first Wednesday in September.
1: What do you do?
0: September the 2nd, to be specific. And it is also the 14th year of the Ask the Dom show. We kick off in the month of September, the 14th season of the call-in program. Of course, I've been with Big Mike now in the morning show 17 and a half years. My anniversary with the big guy is Cinco de Mayo. So next May will be 18 years with Mike and Cox Media. 21 years collectively in radio in Tampa, if you add the years I did with a different station back in the early 2000s. So very, very excited. We are in the fifth year of a five-year contract that runs all the way till August 31st of 27. So Spike and Kelly, you have jobs on at least Wednesday night for the next 12 months, I should say. Marvelous with a Marv.
2: Oh, so it's time to renegotiate my contract?
0: It's going to be time to renegotiate your contract, mm-hmm. Yes.
2: Kelly, what do we need? Do we need, let's say, steaks, tires?
3: Caviar.
2: Tires for our vehicles? Did you say caviar?
0: Yeah, I can negotiate that.
2: Caviar?
3: You said steak, so steak and caviar.
0: Steak and caviar. That's the way.
2: Who needs steaks and caviar?
0: Oh, come on,
2: you
0: Spy.
2: People.
0: Yeah, you don't understand.
2: What I mean,
0: no,
2: you
0: we're,
2: people.
0: We're going to.
2: Mean.
0: Why? What do you mean, you people? Kelly, did you hear that? Did you hear what he said about
3: us? It was
0: us?
3: Accurate.
0: What is it? You people. That hurt my feelings. I am celebrating our 14th anniversary, and you calling me you people. All right, what's the lineup here? We've got Dave,
4: then Jay, then Rich
0: and then
4: Marine Rob.
0: And Marine Rob. Okay, we've got that. But Dave, I know, is holding through the intermission, so I want to say thank you to Dave for his patience. And this is something I think, Spike, that you brought up in the last hour. Expired tag, someone else in the car. Dave, what you got? Thanks for holding. You're on with Ask the Dom. How are you tonight?
5: Hey, how you guys doing tonight?
0: Fantastic, fantastic. I thought it was an interesting question that Spike brought up, and you want to comment on it, or you got something to say?
5: Yeah, so I had a very similar instance that happened to Spike. So I was driving a vehicle while the registration was expired without my knowledge. This happened in Marion County. It's about 15, 16 years ago.
0: Marion County is Ocala.
5: Right.
0: Right. And this was not your vehicle, you said?
5: No, not my vehicle.
0: Okay.
5: It was actually a friend of mine's, but I didn't know his tag was expired. Borrowed the car to go get a bunch of groceries, me and like four other people. So after we got all the groceries and whatnot, we drove out and then pulled into the gas station right next to the Walmart that was right there. And as soon as we pulled in, pumping the gas, and for no reason, a cop pulled in and sat behind us and I guess ran the tag.
0: They can do that.
5: And
0: we
5: weren't doing anything. We weren't being suspicious at all. We didn't commit any crime pulling out or anything like that. So they ran the tag, and as soon as I pulled out, they pulled me over into the middle of the lane. Now, what happened was when they pulled us over, they immediately drew their guns and had their guns drawn us.
0: Whoa.
5: The entire way walk up to the vehicle. I had my hands outside the window, right?
0: That's extreme.
5: And,
0: yeah, that's extreme.
5: Right. And this is like a bunch of like hippie kids, you know what I mean? There is no threat whatsoever. And so when they did that, they ran the tag, pulled us all out of the car, all that stuff. Ran everybody's name, and they said, well, who's the owner of the vehicle? And we're like, well, he's not here right now. He's, you know, somewhere else where we were camping and stuff like that. So, and they said that because I was in possession of the vehicle, that I was held liable for it. So they actually arrested me.
0: Damn.
5: Right. So that's why I was asking, because you guys were talking about Spike. You didn't really have that much of a harsh penalty. Like they were, what, they just gave you a ticket, right?
2: Right. No, they just said, hey, all right, get it straight.
0: Well, listen.
5: Right.
0: You got 67 counties in the state of Florida, and a lot of the smaller counties, the rural counties, and Marion County 16 years ago, Mike classifies to that. What was the outcome of the case of the charges? Were they dismissed?
5: They held me overnight, released me on ROR.
0: Right, on your own recognizance.
5: And, yeah. Right. And so at the time, I was a traveling hippie kid. I was traveling across the country with a bunch of my friends and a bunch of other people at times. So yeah. I had no intention of actually coming back to court. So
0: wait a minute. Wait a minute.
5: Right.
0: So you never resolved the charge?
5: So listen, so what happened was later, a couple years down the road, I was driving with my girlfriend, my now wife, and we had gotten into a car accident in St. Pete. I was driving. A girl pulled out in front of me and I T-boned her, you know, her fault, not mine. But they ran my name and they saw I had a bench warrant out for that county. So they arrested me at the scene of the accident instead of, you know, asking for any, you know, medical treatment or anything like that. I didn't get any of that. They just arrested me and held me until Marion County came and got me. Now, I believe that at the time, I don't know if this is still a thing, but they have like 72 hours to come and get me. Mm-hmm. And then after that, they have to release me or something like that.
0: Yeah, there's a hold for the Marion County CAPIAS, the arrest warrant. Uh-huh.
5: So they came and got me like 30 minutes before that expired.
0: Huh.
5: And brought me straight to Marion County. I didn't even see an inside of a courtroom. They held me mandatory for 30 days.
0: Well, that's because you absconded.
5: Right. I didn't. That has nothing, I didn't come back.
0: Yeah, that has what the trouble that you got into has nothing to do with the initial stop for your friend not having registration. I'm confident that had you gone to court with an attorney, more likely than not, you probably would have resolved that case with either a dismissal, no process, or something in your favor. But that you didn't go, you know, you compounded the issue, and that's why you spent those 30 days in. Now, sometimes law enforcement, I guess they can do a variety of different things from one county to the next. I mean, could they confiscate the tag? Yeah. You can't drive the car without a tag. So that's a driving attached tag, not a sign. And if you have knowledge of that, then, you know, then you'd have to get a different ride. So, I mean, there's another possible scenario that could happen, Spike.
2: So was there any penalty to the person who had the expired tag?
0: What?
5: No. So it was an expired tag, not from Florida. This was actually a tag from Arizona.
0: Oh, the car wasn't even registered in the state of Florida.
2: Wow.
0: That's probably why they ran it. They saw a bunch of hippies.
5: My initial question was, like, was that an extreme use of force on their end?
0: Yeah.
5: Coming up, guns drawn up to me, and then arresting? Was that an arrestable offense?
0: Well, obviously the answer is yes.
2: They arrested you.
0: I mean, now you may disagree you disagree with the arrest, and the proper thing to have done is hire an attorney to challenge it. You just made things worse by absconding, not reporting to court.
5: Right.
0: No, I don't think in the scenario that you described, do they need to pull weapons, but, you know, the circumstances unfolded the way they did. However, I think a lesson learned is if you're asked to go to court, you need to go, or you need to hire an attorney to go for you so you don't have the issue that happened secondarily. But I got a full board of calls here, Dave. Let me let you go. I didn't see that call going that direction, Spike. I thought you were going. That was a good one. Jay, Rich, Rob and Charlie, that is the lineup here. Record expungement. Jay, you're on with Acid Dom. Thanks for holding. Go ahead.
1: Hey, Dom, I ain't going to take

0: How long does that take?
1: Well, what are you trying to expunge? And let's see if it's expungible. Is it a withhold of adjudication? Was it a felony? What are you trying to get rid of?
0: I've got, I think it should just be two felony convictions from almost 7 years ago. And the problem is in the field that I work in medical, majority of places do background checks.
1: Yeah.
0: Well, my job shut down towards the beginning of, it was actually in the middle of February of this year. It has completely destroyed my chances of getting a job. Now, to be honest with you, when the background checks come back, within the average 7 years that they do, I've still got stuff from November 2018. That would be 7 years, right? 2018. So as far as I know, if I wait until November or whatever, then the 7 years, it should be, they won't pull that. But I want this stuff. I want this stuff off my record.
1: Well, we're at 8 years now, right? Because you're 26, 6 years, and then 2, 18.
0: Then maybe it was 2019. I'm literally on the verge of it. It may have been 2019.
1: Well, what you want to do, Jay, is, expungements usually is for one charge. If you have multiple, then you might be talking about a sealment. You can contact the office, ask for Pam with AP Investigations. She's our investigator. And what she has to do, she's got to look up your record to see if you're eligible. I don't want you to spend money to hire a lawyer or my firm or anybody else's firm if you can't accomplish your goal. It is a faster process than getting a restoration of civil rights, mind you. That was a call that came in yesterday morning on Mike Calta. How long this takes is faster. I think you can get this thing done in probably within 6 months. If yours is convoluted, it might be closer to 12. But I would say a year or less with record sealments or expungements. There's actually a more streamlined process than it used to be, so that might actually be quicker. The executive clemency is much longer. That's a pain. That's years. So to answer your initial question, that's the time sequence, so you know that. Call Pam at AP Investigations. The main office number you can reach her is the 813-251-5550. That's just my main office number. Or you can go to my website, acidnom.com. Say, hey, it's Jay. Talk to you on the show about expungements. I can kick you over to Pam. I'll be in the office tomorrow, okay?
0: I appreciate you, Don. Thank you so much.
1: You got it. And then we'll see if you qualify. And she can look it up. And there's no initial fee for that.
0: Free consultation or whatever.
1: Consultation. Just tell her you talk to me on the show. She'll look up your history because she has the ability to do that. There's no fee or charge for that. We do that as a courtesy for folks listening to the show. We want to help you out. Now, if there's nothing we can't do, we'll explain to you why. And then you're not wasting any of your money hiring anybody or going crazy. If there's something that we can do, then Pam through AP Investigations will quote you what the fee is, and if you want to retain the services there, then you can go ahead and move forward. But we try to help people out. But no, sir, she's not going to ask you to for any money or anything like that.
2: Do I need to get up on the ladder and satisfy a customer?
1: Yes, get out there.
2: I don't think, are you satisfied?
1: I answered all his questions.
0: No, yeah, he did good. I have one question left, though. What is the acronym AP Investigations? What does AP stand for?
1: That's a great question. So AP stands for Alicia and Pam, so my wife and my mother-in-law, they created that company before I actually met my wife, and they both are private investigators.
2: Nice.
0: Is your wife Pam?
1: No, my wife is Mama.
2: Pumpkins?
1: My wife is Pumpkins. Thank you. And my mother-in-law is Mama's. So yeah, so Pam is my mother-in-law. Okay. And then my wife is Pumpkins, but Alicia. But the A and the P is Alicia and Pam.
0: Oh.
1: And they created their own company before I met them. Both of them have investigator license, as well as they're both bail bonds agents with Freedom Bail Bond. That's their other company. So
0: gotcha.
1: That's
0: the only reason
1: question.
0: I asked about your wife, I'm sorry, I wasn't trying to be rude, but I've actually met your wife before. I was supposed to do some electrical work at your house about 3 or 4 years ago over the pool, and it was a... She was asking just a little bit too much out of our. It was a little bit too big of a job for us to actually be able to take on. So
1: no
0: I was
1: worries.
0: Just curious.
1: Yeah, no, I mean, listen, so. I mean, I don't hide anything. I mean, I'm.
2: Wait, so you're saying Dom House is that big?

0: It was, listen, I'm not going to say he's in a shanty in any way, shape, or form, but a lot of the lighting was supposed to go over the pool and things like that, which
1: he lives in a mansion. Don't worry about it. Mansion. Just say it, mansion.
2: She wanted white lights. I remember the conversation. He wanted white lights to kind of stream across the pool, but you had to have poles and things and stagger it. I remember now. I know who this fella is. A nice guy, because she wanted one hell of a job, and he ran. If I remember correctly, he ran off the property and he peeled out with a truck.
0: All right. Well, listen, guys, have a great evening. I appreciate you so
2: you're
0: much.
2: You're welcome. I'll talk to you tomorrow. Thanks. Good call. That was a fun memory. No, he was a nice. I remember who that is now. That was a nice guy. Rich, when we come back, we've got you. Hotel ceiling fell on you. Sorry to hear about that. Marine Rob, and then Charlie's got a medical malpractice question. So full board tonight, having some fun. This segment's brought to you by Christina Lund, Property Law, Real Estate, Legal Matters. 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It's 2-for-1 with Lund. 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

0: I lost it towards the end. Got a little scratchy towards the end there. It is the Acid Dom Show. 102.5 The Bone, 800-771-1025. A few lines are open. It is open mic night tonight for 2 hours, going all the way here to the 9 o'clock hour here and celebrating the 14th season this month of the Ask the Dom Show and open mic night tonight, so we don't have any guests in studio, which I know you guys enjoy having, fun folks come in, elected official judges and other lawyers and things like that, and we can do interviews, but sometimes it's just meant for us, right? Just the three of us here in the studio and all of you listening. It's been busy tonight, I think, guys.
1: Yeah, it has been busy.
0: I think they love open mic night, especially with the Spike throwing out the first pitch on Saturday. Woo!
1: Yes.
0: There it is.
1: Hope the rain doesn't mess up.
0: I hope that. Don't give yourself the jinx. Don't do it. Don't do it. All right, here's the lineup. We got Rich, Rob, and Charlie is the batting order here for this segment here. Let's get right to it. Rich, you're on with Acid Dom. Hotel ceiling fell on you. Are you okay? Are you injured? What's going on, my friend?
2: Yes, I am.
0: Oh, good. Well, that's most importantly, we don't want you hurt. And as a personal injury attorney, sometimes that's the first question comes out of my mouth.
2: The ceiling, it hit me on my left arm, and it left three big scrape marks out of my skin.
0: All right. Well, did that require any type of medical attention?
2: No.
0: All right. So did you report the incident to the hotel? Did you get an incident report?
2: They didn't give me one of those, and they put me in another room that where the ceiling was falling in.
0: So two rooms that had the ceiling falling in. So this place sounds like it's in somewhat disrepair, unfortunately.
1: So, Rich, what's your question?
2: Is there anything you can do for me?
0: Well, look, it doesn't sound like you have a significant injury. Did you take photos of the screen fight?
2: Yes, I did.
0: All right. Well, are they scarred? What's the extent of the injury? So that's really what we're getting. Spike and I are trying
2: about 3 1-inch where the ceiling took out of my skin.
0: Yeah, but that'll heal. So the problem is that it scars. So if there's a scarring there, you might have a different issue.
2: No, there isn't.
0: All right. Yeah. Then unfortunately, you're not hurt that bad.
1: What is that? You say that you have to show some kind of cause of injury or something. You guys always say.
0: So yeah, you have there's four levels basically. You have death, wrongful death issue. You have dismemberment or disfigurement, or such as scarring. You have a permanent injury or significant permanent injury such as paralysis, and then where a lot of folks live for auto accident or attorneys is a permanent impairment. So you have
2: an injury.
0: No, I just answered that question for Spike. You have different levels of injury. You have injuries that are fatal. That's a wrongful death claim. You have injuries that are what we can consider catastrophic in the sense that you have a bodily function impairment, such as paralysis. Then you have something such as dismemberment or disfigurement. If you were scarred, you would fall into the third line as disfigurement, a scarring. And then the fourth prong is you have some type of permanent impairment or percentage rating injury. That's where the majority of folks that are in auto accidents, things or trip and falls, have something like a soft tissue injury where they have an injury to their spine or something along those lines, ligaments, things, this a non-fracture, if you will. So that's a permanent impairment, the loss of specific body function, dismemberment, disfigurement, and then wrongful death. Those are the four levels, all right, for lack of a better phrase, of injury in the state of Florida under the statutes that an attorney representing a personal injury client can make a claim against a viable entity that predominantly that has insurance. But you don't qualify in the sense that the ceiling shouldn't have fallen on you. I'm sorry that happened, but you weren't injured significantly. You just had a couple of scrapes. Thank goodness it didn't require medical attention. It's going to heal without scarring, And what they should do is they should just, you know, probably do what they did. They moved you to a different room. Maybe they comp you for the stay, but there's no personal injury claim because there's not really a personal injury. That's the answer. May not be the answer you like, but that's the answer we got for you tonight.
2: Even though they put me in the room with a feeling was not ready to fall in
0: I'm not condoning that it was a dangerous condition because you could have been injured more, but you weren't. So you're saying, hey, Mr. Ferriello, make a claim because I could have been injured more. Mm-hmm. That's not a viable a cause of action. That you could, if that was the case, I'd be retired by now because I could have been hit by that car that was speeding. I'm going to sue that car that I was insured by whoever, Geico, and I'm going to get $1 million policy because I could have been killed. That would be chaos. So no, that doesn't work that way. All right, there we go, Rich. We've answered that question. We got it. Well, that's a fair question. I mean, he got hurt, but he did not get hurt significantly that qualifies under those thresholds. And a lot of people don't realize that. I mean, there are thresholds in order for you to be entitled to $1 in the state of Florida. And those are the levels.
1: So there's nothing he can do with the hotel. He can't go and say, hey, what's the word when you mentally scarred? I have.
0: PTSD.
1: Emotional damage. That's
0: emotional, it. Emotional stress. Well, he has to go to a doctor.
1: The doctor
0: has to diagnose him with PTSD and emotional distress.
1: Okay.
0: A licensed psychologist or psychiatrist. You just can't say, can he go there and complain? Yes, he can. Can he go there and make a report himself? Yes, he can. Can he go there and maybe get a discount on rates going to the place? Yes, he can. He doesn't need a lawyer for any of that.
1: Okay.
0: Right? Because that's not enough to compensate for the lawyer's time. Yeah. So, you know, can he do something? Absolutely. But what he can do does not require the services of a lawyer. That's basically the answer. Marine Rob, and then Charlie's right after you. How you doing tonight, buddy? You there?
3: Well, I'm here now.
0: Hey.
3: I'm doing wonderful.
0: Season.
3: I got all my freedom back, thanks to Mr. Rogozinski.
0: You got what back? What you got back?
3: All my freedoms.
0: Oh, well, congratulations. Jason does a good job there. I know that takes some time.
3: Almost a two-year ordeal, but it's over with. It was good to see Spike. Dom, when are you going to go to some of these events? Come on, man.
0: What events did I miss? What did I miss, Spike? What are you talking about?
1: I'll let him tell it.
0: Hooters. What did I miss?
1: They was at a remote. The station did a remote at Hooters for giving away tickets to, I think, a book, something.
0: Oh, no, let me tell you something. I don't disagree.
1: You got a job.
0: I'm in court a lot. You know, the liquid lunch, I've been to a few of those, and my goodness, they're fantastic. Look, I love Hooters Wings. I love seeing everybody at the station and the listeners. I love the liquid lunch. The problem is I'm also an active practicing lawyer. You know, not a lot of people that do radio sometimes just do that. They don't have, I would say, a second job or career, but yeah, I'm a full-time.
3: I'm busting you, I know.
0: But I feel bad. I would love to spend more time with the listeners and people at the station.
3: Hey, Spike actually takes the time to talk to everybody, at least for a minute or two.
0: Well, why do you think Spike's on the show? He's very personable. I mean, you know, although he called Kelly and I tonight, you people. So
3: yeah, he always takes extra time and talks to me.
0: Kelly's been quite upset. Kelly hasn't said a word since he said that, by the way. She's very upset about
3: it. Hi, Kelly.
4: Hi, Rob.
0: I'm causing problems.
3: So it's come up, and I've asked you this kind of before, but it's come up in the chat rooms, why you don't have a YouTube going on with the chat room, because everybody thinks it would be wonderful to just have a Dom chat room. You know, just like everybody else does once a week.
0: I don't disagree with that either. You know, it's time. It's the time for me to do it and to set it up is the answer. And when I leave here, you know, I'm playing a lot of hockey, as you know. I'm in court almost every other day, depending on the week. I call all of the clients back or email them. I'm running around with Dom and Gabby. I allegedly have to spend time somewhere along the way with my wife. I don't really see her much, although we work together. It's kind of weird to say it, but I really don't. So there's just a lot of different things that I've got going on.
3: Spike has plenty of time.
0: Well, I mean,
1: that's what I was thinking, Marine Robbie. I was thinking, all you do is add a couple more zeros to my checking account, and we can set one up.
3: He'll give you some white cans and Hooters wings.
0: Thanks.
3: That's very fair payment.
0: I know. Is that legal advice by proxy? I don't know if we can do that. Don't you have a law degree to give legal advice?
1: No, what I'm saying, I can run your YouTube channel, or someone can run your YouTube channel for a price.
0: Yeah, but I'm not worried about someone running it, but the content on it, I'm assuming, has got to be me interacting with whomever, right? As I don't know if it's interview or listeners, or it's live, or whatever.
1: We'll worry
0: it
1: about
0: is.
1: That later.
0: But yeah, but you got to put the content on which to run, and that the issue is I've got to find time to create the content.
1: No, all you have to do is just show up and let your YouTube content creator do that. Set up a camera, film you while you doing whatever you're doing.
0: The show.
1: Yes, and then let it run, and then people communicate, talk, and tell you how great I am.
0: Look, if you want to try...
1: Did you miss that part?
0: I did how great you are. I heard the marvelous of the marvel. If you want to try to record when the only thing is if you... Let's say you bring a camera into the studio, right? And you record what I do here tonight. I don't think you're able to hear the callers. Like, you'll hear me talking on the camera, but you won't hear, you know, the people calling.
1: You don't want to, you're saying you don't want to pay us.
3: I
0: would pay. Is there a way that you can do it where he doesn't know? That's, I don't know. I mean, that would be the only thing, because you got the YouTube and they say, okay, Dom's answering Marine Rob's question, but what the hell was his question? They're trying to figure out from my answer what the question is, and I think that would be chaotic.
1: It would be stressful. This is, we're owned by 102.5, so anyway.
0: Well, Rob, I don't know.
1: We'll look into it.
0: Oh, now you're going to get me sued by the station bringing in cameras.
3: Thank you. But I really wanted to just say hi to you, and remember, this is a holiday weekend, and you people that go out and play around drinking and driving,
0: oh my God,
3: you're morons.
0: I forgot it was Labor Day. That's right.
1: Thank you, Rob.
0: That's right. I'll be in a hockey tournament. Boozer's got a hockey tournament with the Ice Storm this weekend, so I'm on the ice. I'm in the box. I'm the dad in the box with the boys, so I'll be on the ice. Charlie, medical malpractice, thanks for holding. You're on with Ask the Dom. How are you tonight?
5: Hey there. How are you, sir?
0: Listen, this is not, I mean, this is not work for me. This is fun. I got a chance to relax. Open mic night has been slammed, which is by design. The show's for you guys. It's not really for me to talk to Spike about baseball.
5: Or hockey.
0: Oh, you got me, Spike. And Charlie got me.
1: Thank you, Charlie.
0: I haven't talked much about hockey tonight. I haven't talked.
5: You're slipping, Dom.
0: Well, it's a show for you guys. It's the start. It's the 14th. It's the 14th anniversary. Show one. Yep. Open mic. You know.
5: Very grateful. Very grateful for it.
0: No. Yeah. Thank you. I'm here for you. Well, hopefully, I can help you. What happened with your situation with medical malpractice?
5: I had open heart surgery March of 24. I don't know if I'm past statute or not, with limitations.
0: Look, the here's the general rule. The medical malpractice is it's predominantly 2 years. There's a little play in there. So it's 2 years predominantly, 2 years from 2 years from the procedure, the operation, the incident, or from the date and time in which you would have known that the medical malpractice had occurred. So, sometimes people don't know right after the event. It might be 30 days, right, or it might be 60 days. So that there's a little.
5: Well, there was a little bit of play.
0: All right.
5: I'll just give you the elevator pitch. Had open heart surgery March of 24. Had an ascending aortic valve replacement.
0: Okay.
5: Or not valve replacement, aortic aneurysm, rather.
0: The aneurysm, okay.
5: Yeah, on the ascending aorta of your main. Mm. And they also put in a big valve.
0: The Widowmaker, I believe, is what they call that.
5: You better believe it, brother. Yes, it's very fortunate they found it right before it burst. Long story short, I assume you're a little bit clinical. They put in what they call a cannulation.
0: I understand. Which is,
5: Okay, the cannulation spot, that's where they put the tube to run your and circulate your blood during the surgery, as well as for your breathing. Yep. So
0: keeps you going. They get what they got to get done, and they don't lose you in the process.
5: That part, 100%, 11-hour surgery. So long story, I have got a deformity in my right below my collarbone. Said that it, in writing, that it nicked nicked my pec and was sent to physical therapy. Physical therapist says, what are you doing here? I can't fix that. So, you know, it's kind of one of those bittersweet things. It's like, look, the guy saved my life, but at the same time, I've got a major indentation below my collarbone where my pec muscle used to be. So,
0: I see. Kind of is it nothing that can be fixed cosmetically, a plastic surgeon?
5: No.
0: Okay. Now, have you talked to a lawyer in the past 2 years?
5: I did.
0: Okay.
5: I did.
0: What did these good folks tell you?
5: Well, they just said they weren't, and he was going to run it by the board, and they decided not to take the case.
0: So
5: that's why.
0: Yeah.
5: And, I really didn't get a definitive answer. It was kind of danced around, but that's kind of where we're at.
0: Well, I can give you probably an answer. So when you have your evidence is another cardiac surgeon right. is going to come in and say, all right, I would have done the surgery different, or
5: sure.
0: I would have done the surgery the same way, but the doctor made a mistake. So you, first of all, that's the evidence. You have to have someone that's going to say, Charlie, your doctor did something that he shouldn't have done or should have done something that he didn't do. All right. One way or the other. And
5: right.
0: if you don't have that, well, then now you're really behind the eight ball with any medical malpractice case. Then he successfully completed the operation. You're alive. You're calling the show. You're talking to me. You sound well, but you have a disformity,
5: Amen.
0: Right?
5: Amen
0: God bless. God bless you. You have a disformity there, but that sometimes in those releases, those waivers, there are going to be side effects. There's going to be different things that happen as an ancillary effect, or collateral damage to the operation itself. And that's, I think, what you have here. So now, is it still something that wrong that happened? Yes. But is it something that is the lesser of two actions? Well, the answer there is
5: 100%.
0: Also yes. And what happens is, as you start to say, okay, this is less than what it could have been, and then this is less than what it could have been, this is less than what it could have been, well, then the lawyers are saying, well, it's really now starting to diminish the value of your claim. And it's not worth as much monetarily to offset the cost of what it's going to be to litigate it.
5: Understood. So, understood. Yeah, and that's kind of what I was showing a video to my sister-in-law of cleaning scallops, and she goes, Jesus, look at your freaking, and I'm like, I know. She says, you need to call somebody. And of course, in the back of my mind, I'm like, the guy saved my freaking life. I mean, I'm good.
0: It's
5: She's
0: a
5: like,
0: tough
5: no,
0: question.
5: You need to.
0: It's a tough question, but I think that, you know, have you gotten consultations by a plastic surgeon, someone that can go in there and
5: that just, I have not. That I have not.
0: See, that's part of the claim. That would be, so look, if you called me, let's say a year ago or 6 months after the accident, I would have said, listen, let's go see Dr. Deepa Squally or whoever, right? Because part of the claim is we're going to get an expert. This is what happened. And then guess what? It cannot be fixed, you know, or it can be fixed, but it's going to be $250,000 surgery, which then now you have an out-of-pocket cost and expense to make you look more aesthetically like, you know, the way you were considering the outcome of the surgery. And I think that was probably the fundamental flaw, bless your heart, that you didn't do. Which meant, Charlie, you needed to call me sooner.
5: Well, it's 6 and 1/2 dozen the other, like you said. I mean, I'm taking breath now. I'm calling you, and you know, very blessed.
0: But you could have vetted it a little better with a plastic surgeon, because they could have said, and that's another expert. Sure. I mean, I think it's we're in September now, and your 2 years was March of this year. So yeah, you're probably outside that statute, unfortunately. Folks, got to call me sooner. Don't wait, Charlie. Don't wait.
5: No, I don't want to have to wait. How about that?
0: There you go. God bless you. Amen, sir.
5: All right, buddy.
0: You got it. Great call. All right. There we go. Well, I'm glad Charlie at least well, but I'm sorry to hear about the outcome. But he's alive.
1: Really.
0: He's alive and he's there. But if you get on this stuff early, I would have told him, go to a plastic surgeon. Maybe they can fix it. Send the bill to the hospital. See what happens. This segment's brought to you by Freedom Bail Bonds, if I'm not mistaken. I think that is George Michael singing. 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
0: It's the Acid Dom Show. You want to contact Dr. Doug, one of the newest sponsors now, second year sponsor as we are in season 14 of the Acid Dom Show. Dr. Doug is a fantastic chiropractor because he is my chiropractor. Therapy needs, whether you're involved in an auto accident, at-home injury, general wear and tear, life causes pain for all of us, Dr. Doug is the man. You can reach him directly at his office at 813-304-2120. He's conveniently located in South Tampa, right on Dale Mabry, in between Swan and Azeal. Who knows? You might see me or Boozer in there with our various hockey injuries. I know Dom was there earlier this week. He might go in tomorrow just to get an adjustment before the hockey tournament this weekend in Wesley Chapel. Go Ice Storm. 14U Black is Boozer's team. Second year with the organization. First year in Bantam, which is a checking league for 14U. And Dom just celebrated his 13th birthday this weekend. Two teenagers officially running around the house. All right, we are in the last segment. It's a two-hour show tonight. And again, we are celebrating the 14 years of the Ask the Dom show starting this month. My wedding anniversary is in 2 weeks, and my legal anniversary is in 3 weeks, as I've been practicing law 24 years this month, married 18, and 14 year on the show. So there we go. Let's jump to the phone lines and see if we can wrap up with Susan and Chris here before I sneak out for some late-evening hockey. Susan, medical malpractice, on with Ask the Dom. Go ahead. What you got?
14: Hi. Hi, how are you?
0: I'm good. How are you? You all right?
14: I'm doing good.
0: Great. What you got?
14: Okay. My mom, it started. My mom was on a flight. She got to where she was going. She stepped off of the plane, and she fell. And in the meantime, they took her to the hospital, and they found out that she had a tumor on her brain. And she, you know, she cracked her femur, all kinds of different things. So we flew her back to Tampa on a medical plane. And when we got her back here, they operated on the tumor, removed it. She did some radiation. Well, when she was going to her oncologist, he was going back through her records, and he discovered that when she had cancer years ago, that the cancer was coming from her thyroid. But her doctor never told her that, so she never had her thyroid removed. So she was in the hospital to get her thyroid removed. Well, she had all of these fractures, like in her back from falling when she got off the airplane, and she was in excruciating pain from that. So they said they could, you know, just do this surgery where they go in and they put cement in the cracks. It was just a simple surgery. And so they did that. And while they were doing that surgery, they had her laying on her stomach and she fully aspirated.
0: Oh my goodness.
14: And they didn't realize it until they rolled her over. This is what the anesthesiologist told my father. They didn't realize it until they rolled her over, and they told my dad, well, you know, we had to intubate her, and, you know, she should come off of the ventilator, you know, sometime tonight, maybe in the morning. So we weren't too alarmed about it at that point. So that evening, I called before we went to bed to see how she was doing. They said she was okay. Her blood pressure was a little low. Well, I guess around midnight, they called my dad and said that she had taken a turn from the worst and that we all needed to get to the hospital, that they didn't think she was going to make it. So when we got to the hospital, they told us that her lungs were full of, you know, where she aspirated, and that they were full of infection already. And her blood pressure kept dropping. They had already given her like three different blood pressure medications, and they could try this fourth one, but that was all that they could do. They wanted to check her heart out. They did that to make sure her heart was still strong. And once they gave her the fourth blood pressure medication, it just kept dropping until it got down where the bottom number was literally like in the 20s. So at that point, they said there was nothing that we could do, and we needed to make a decision. So we decided to, you know, we didn't want to, you know, take her off the ventilator and watch her suffer. So we just, you know, said give her the morphine, whatever, to keep her comfortable and just, you know, let her go peacefully. And that's what we did. But that was from the anesthesiologist not realizing that she aspirated.
0: Well, sorry to hear about the passing of Mom. You know, so our condolences there. And I know we're up against the end of the show here. When did this happen? What was the time sequence of this?
14: It was in January of last year.
0: Okay, so we're closing in on January of 27. So, you know, as far as a wrongful death action, if you don't mind, because we're up against the end of the show, if you could email me at askthedom.com. I think you might have a claim here for the estate, the Mom's estate. If you haven't talked to an attorney or set an estate up yet, we can certainly get you to write folks to do that. And I apologize. I got one call after you, and I'm up against the end of the show. Would you mind going to the website, askthedom.com, so I can circle back with you?
14: I absolutely will.
0: Okay, great. Yeah, again, sorry to hear about that. Yes, there's a potential claim. An estate has to be filed and formed. That is the legal entity to cause the action to make the claim. And then we can certainly vet whether or not we've got a strong wrongful death action is what the medical malpractice issue is, because obviously a death was the result of what had happened. Sorry again, Ms. Susan.
14: Right.
0: God bless you. Our hearts and prayers go out to you and the family. Please email me again, askthedom.com. To help you out there a little further. Again, I apologize about the tail end of the show. Chris, I'm going to sneak you in real quick. Kelly, how much time do I have for Mr. Chris? Minute, 2 minutes?
4: None.
0: Chris, do me a favor. I apologize. You've got a labor law question. It's just a two-hour show tonight. If you want to go to my website at askthedom.com, I can be more than happy to answer your question there. Attorney Sean Estes is in network. He handles our labor law information as well. Sorry, Miss Susan's call ran a little long here. I thought I was going to squeeze both of you guys in, but if you don't mind, or if you want to call in next week on the Mike Caltas Show in the morning or my show again, I don't want you to wait a week. You can email me at askthedom.com. I'll get with you tomorrow morning, or you can always call back. But I apologize to leave you hanging. That last call ran a little long. Spike, good to see you. Good luck this weekend with the first pitch.
1: Done.
0: Kelly, thank you so much. 14 years of the Ask the Dom Show. I think we're doing a replay of the first hour from the 9 o'clock to 10 o'clock. So it's a flex show. Sometimes it's 2 hours. Sometimes it's 3 hours. Hell, sometimes we go to midnight if we're having that much fun. You know what? We just need to do it once. Kelly and Spike, just once. Go to midnight so we can say that we did it.
1: Mm-hmm.
0: Yep. Uh-huh. That's all I want. That's it. Last year, my contract. Just help me out. All right. It's the Ask the Dom Show. Have a great rest of your Wednesday. Have a safe holiday weekend. Labor Day is this coming weekend, so please be safe out there. Any issues, questions, or concerns, go to the website, askthedom.com. Take care. We'll be back next week. 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
15: 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Well, you may think it, but we say it. 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

0: September. It is the Acid Dom Show, 800-771-1025. Walk into the studio. I just saw Drew as we were coming out. I miss Cat named Mo tonight. He snuck out the back door, a little stinker. But the boys always do a fantastic job in the program before me. And we got Spike here doing some maintenance work, telling Sweet Kelly, helping her out here. What happened? The mic break, Spike? Is it working there? I don't think it looked like it's unplugged. Kelly's like, what did Drew do to the mic? Did Drew break it? Do I gotta?
1: No, you're talking to us when he's fixing the microphone. How are we supposed
0: that's,
1: to
0: answer? That's the whole point. I absolutely knew that. And if people on Bone TV are like, Tom's messing with them. I absolutely knew that. That was the fun. It was fun for me.
1: Spike to save the day.
0: So what, it just came off, or is it?
1: Yeah, I was adjusting it, and it screws, I guess, and it had just been screwed enough the wrong direction being adjusted, and it just popped off, and I thought I broke it.
0: I didn't know if Drew was sabotaging you, you know, for coming in here after him, leaving surprises, but maybe it just was time to go.
1: Spike's here for the mechanics. I'm here for the tech. Without the two of us, thanks. We could not survive.
0: First of all, marvelous of the Marvs. Yes. Spike, I miss you guys.
2: Dumb.
0: Yes, sir.
2: Not all superheroes wear capes. Isn't that right, Kelly?
1: Exactly.
2: Yes, really. Not all superheroes wear capes.
0: That's right. And not all attorneys wear sleeves. That's like a
2: really? Truth. Did you guys hear the awesome news?
0: What's the awesome news?
2: The marvelous news is, should I say?
0: Should you say?
2: Your one Spike on the mic is throwing out the first pitch for the Clearwater Threshers.
0: Really?
1: What?
2: Baseball
1: when?
2: Game. Yes. When? I am throwing the first pitch at the Clearwater Threshers.
1: When?
2: Saturday at 6:30 at the stadium in Clearwater.
1: No way.
2: Yes.
0: That's fantastic.
2: I am
0: going to
2: get kicked out of there.
0: Wait a second. Well, hang on. Well, first of all, how did this opportunity come up? Do you know somebody in the organization?
2: Maybe I'm a star, a celebrity, or maybe I'm a person of interest.
0: I don't want you to be a person of interest. That means you're being investigated. You don't want to be a person of interest. I think we should maybe a radio personality, a star, a celebrity. You know, we'll stick with one of those. You don't want to be a person of interest.
2: Words, Roxanne. Words.
0: Oh, yeah. They're just words. Words.
2: Really. So I'm getting to do that. Listen, and that has been a dream of mine since birth. Well, not since birth, since I was playing baseball.
0: To throw a first pitch out somewhere?
2: In a organized professional game. Like, I play in a men's adult baseball league, so I've thrown out pitches plenty of times. But this one is going to be legit.
0: Well, first of all, congratulations. Mm-hmm. I think that's wonderful. And you know, to know that you're going to do that, it really warms my heart, Kelly. I don't want to get emotional here on the show, but for folks listening, the fact that you're going to do that wearing an Ask the Dom t-shirt,
2: it brings it home.
0: I don't want to start crying on the air. You know, it's already raining outside. It's already
2: so. Let me play this, ladies and gentlemen. Throwing the first pitch for the Clearwater Threshers, one from the Ask the Dom show. Spike on the mic.
0: What would you do if the announcer screwed up and they said, here is for the 102.5 The Bone from the Ask the Dom show, ladies and gentlemen, Dom Ferriello throwing out the first pitch, and you're like, what?
2: That'd be an issue there. That would be an issue.
0: I'm just saying, anything's possible. You know, I make a call over there to the Thrashers.
2: Now you want
0: to
2: big time it. You want to big time
0: it? Couple of bucks here. Just say, hey, just make the announcement that's Dom Ferriello spoken. He's like, I don't know. That doesn't look like Dom Ferriello.
2: Yeah, he's different in person.
0: I look different farther away. So you went out, you're on the field. It's a different okay. Look. So, right. Oh, my goodness.
2: Listen, I'm doing that. And I'm so excited about it. And I'm ready to make this happen.
0: Now, with that being said, I got some exciting news myself. Spike, can you do me a favor? Can you, I know you turned the lights on to fix the thing. Yeah. Can you get the mood lighting back? It's so.
2: But I was so excited. Back to me.
0: Back to you.
2: I was talking about me and what I'm doing. And now back to you, Dom.
0: Well, it is the Ask the Spike show. We should do the Ask the Spike show. Kelly, I don't know if you know this, and Spike is adjusting the mood lighting. And then we are here, 2-hour show tonight. Phone lines are open at, there you go, that's perfect. at 800-771-1025. I do not have any in-guest studio tonight. As I told everyone on the Mike Calta show this morning, it is open mic night for the listeners, for me to tackle some calls, address some questions, and predominantly because I appreciate everyone's patience. The last several weeks, we've had a lot of guests in studio that have been running for office or are candidates or elected officials, you know, trying to be reelected, which I try to bring to the listeners so you can, you know, learn about some of these folks and you can vote for them to your heart's desire if you go into the voting booths. And we had a lot of turnout. It was a very high voter turnout. I don't know if you guys knew that or not. That was really a good thing. And hopefully it's going to be even more folks voting in the general election. So I like always take a couple of weeks just to kind of chill out. And then we're going to have folks back in studio because there's a lot of people that elections weren't resolved during the primary. And that these folks are going to be on the ballot for the general. And they're very, very important positions. All the judicial races, if I'm not mistaken, were decided 2 weeks ago. Last week, just so everybody knows, and certainly appreciate everyone's patience, I had to go back to high school. My daughter had a parent night over there at Academy, her high school there. My wife was under the weather, and she says, I can't do it, and we need to go meet the teachers, and that was important because it's something for the kids. So it was a last-minute change, and Kelly, I just want to say thank you to you. Spike's on the phone right now, but to put in a best of last week. But that's where I was. So I actually was on assignment for my daughter, and I was actually at the high school. So I wasn't partying. I wasn't slacking off. I had to take care of the kids, which I know a lot of you folks appreciate, as I do a lot of work with Dom and Gabby because they're getting older. Dom, as of this past weekend, is 13. So we've got a teenage. We have two teenagers in the house. Gabby is 15 and a half. Dom is 13. So I've got two teenagers, and that brings with it a lot of different dynamics and stressors. Spike, was that a call from me? Are we just logging into the system? What you got?
2: All right, on line one, you got Andrew. And on line two, you have Tim.
0: Oh, okay. So, well, Spike is getting the monitor up. So Andrew and Tim, is that the right order? Do I have that right? All right. So Andrew's first. Tim, hang on. You're number two. Andrew, you're on with Ask the Dom. Spike doesn't have the monitor up, so I can't cheat. I don't know what you're calling about. So this is a blind call, but go ahead. You're on.
3: Dom! It's your buddy!
0: Drew!
3: Hey, man, how you doing tonight, Dom?
0: Ladies and gentlemen, it is my attorney, the wonderful sponsor, longtime sponsor of the Ask the Dom show, the fantastic Drew Gracie from Peebles and Gracie there in Dunedin. How you doing tonight, bud?
3: I'm doing good, man. I was just listening to you and Spike. I'm leaving the office. Kind of had a little late night, you know, at the office. But that's the way it goes. Getting the cases done and listening to the Dom show.
0: Look at this. Well, we got Sweet Kelly here. I missed last week because I went back to high school. It's an open mic night tonight. Right after you, I got Tim with a passport question. That's going to be an interesting one. Looking forward to that.
3: And that'll be interesting.
0: Just kind of chilling, you know.

0: since you're calling in, Drew, I do need to coordinate with you a Wednesday here to get you back on to do a probate law segment so we can talk about wills, trusts, estate planning. I know I sent a few referrals to you this week already. So look at your calendar and let me know what Wednesday night we can sneak you on.
1: Gone for you, brother. Any night you need me, man, I'm there for you, all right?
0: Well, and I also have, while you are on the phone, and I got to, you know, want to let the listeners know right out of the gate, tonight is a very special night. It is an anniversary. I don't know. I was about to ask Kelly, and then Spike was getting some calls in here. But do you know what anniversary it is, Drew? What is tonight?
1: Oh, no. Is it your anniversary to Pumpkin?
0: No, it's this month. But it's not. Technically, yesterday was an anniversary. There's three anniversaries in September. The 1st, the 13th, and the 23rd. What do you think yesterday's anniversary was?
1: I have no idea, Dom. Oh, God.
0: That's okay. Well, I got to catch you. I didn't know. Spike.
1: Oh, no. I should know.
0: That's okay. Listen, don't panic. We still love you. You're still a sponsor. Spike Kelly, what was yesterday's anniversary? Help Drew out.
2: It was the first year, 4 years ago, you swore me in as being the co-producer of the show.
0: the deputy executive producer. No, that's incorrect. I love her messing with Mr. Gracie. This is great. Kelly, what is yesterday's anniversary? What do you think? Kelly knows.
3: Of the show.
0: It is the anniversary of the show. And how many years have I had my own show, Sweet Kelly?
1: Oh, that'd be like 13, 14.
3: 12?
0: We are at 14 years.
1: 14. I know.
0: Yeah, there you go, Drew. 14 years of the Ask the Dom show starting. So it's September to September. I am actually in the fifth year of a five-year contract here. So I know I at least have 12 months of job security. And then potentially Spike, myself, and Kelly are out.
1: Contract's up.
0: It's going to be an interesting summer next year of negotiations, Drew. I might need your help to negotiate for me.
1: You don't have to go home, but you can't stay here.
0: First of all, I appreciate your support being a sponsor, but we'll coordinate. I want to have another segment with you, of course, to rotate all the sponsors back in. We got to get everybody in there. So I'm glad you called tonight because you're actually on my list to coordinate to get you in there. Okay.
1: Well, I'm serious about that, Dom. Whatever week you need, I'm there, brother. Uh-huh. You just tell me where to be and when, and I'm there. Your show doesn't start until 7. I'm sure I can make it.
0: You got it. All right. Well, let me do this because I got a Tim, and then I think Cat Named Mo is calling in. Is that our cat? He's next. All right. So are we up against the breaks? I hear music playing. Can Cat hold or is it Cat?
3: No, it's fine. We can go over. Just take it.
0: We can go over. All right. Let me do this. Andrew, let me let you go. Tim, if you don't mind, you're going to be the first caller on the flip side, but I'll give you a lot of time because you're going to be, if you're patient, we're going to get to your passport question. I'll hang up with Drew Gracie, who's my attorney. Drew, thanks so much for calling in. Cat Named Mo, you're on with the Ask the Dom Show. What are you doing, baby? I missed you tonight.
4: Can Cat hold? Are you crazy? Do you not know who I am?
0: Cat, are you there? Spike, did you put him through?
4: Hold on.
0: Cat, are you there?
4: Oh, stop. Can you hear me now?
0: I don't know. It sounds like he's got his Bluetooth on. Cat, are your doors on? The Jeep, Cat. Are you there?
4: I'm there. Can you hear me?
0: Yes, I can hear you. I'm only messing with you.
4: Jackass. First and foremost, you talk about 14 years being on the air. The golden years were years 3 through 5 when I was your board op and co-producer. Those were the golden years of the Ask the Dom show.
0: First of all,
4: that out there.
0: I want you to understand when I
3: back when we got Thai food every night.
0: When we had Thai food,
4: yes,
0: we used to do dinners,
4: yes.
0: We would go to
4: where
0: the hell we went
4: Kelly
0: to
4: knows.
0: Charlie's, we would go have steaks at Charlie's.
4: Yeah.
0: When I got in here, I'm off the elevator. Drew's coming on, and I don't have any sleeves tonight. And I say I'm doing my best Cat Name Mo impersonation. I got, if you can look on, I got my guns kicking. Look at those right there. Look at that, Kelly. Huh? Bone TV. That's not bad. That's some 2 years of hockey right there, Cat. You can't even see what I'm doing.
4: I understand. I've seen it in person, my friend. Very impressive. I wanted to say all.

0: also, you can thank me for putting your, Kelly put the best loves in the car, and I had to put them in the wide orbit. So you owe me another steak dinner.
1: Let me tell you, I appreciate that, because it was last minute. I thought my wife was going to cover last week, and then she wasn't feeling well. Yeah. And my wife's like, well, we got to do this thing. And I go, well, I don't want to leave Gabby hanging. So I called John Brennan. I got, so I apologize, you know, yesterday.
0: You don't have to.
1: Well, no, yeah. I don't like to not show up, and I don't like to leave folks hanging. Oh, yeah. I like to do live programming, but sometimes
0: life happens. Life happens.
1: But Kelly was great. You, Spike, thank you. I did not know that you helped, but I appreciate you doing that. You're
0: absolutely. Spike did nothing. There's no reason to thank him whatsoever. It was Kelly and me.
1: Yeah. He's throwing a first pitch this weekend in my name. I heard that.
0: Yeah, right. Say, but this is my nature, my true call, and I'll let you go. I know you got to go to break. Say an employee goes out the back entrance to avoid a 10-20 minute conversation with the next coming host, and on his way down the stairs, he sees an envelope, picks it up, and there is a check for $19,000. What is the finders keepers pro writis losers habeas corpus writ thing?
1: You're the Latin term is promitius mai cibitus, I think is what you
0: is that what prohibitus mai cibitus.
1: which means you can't keep it.
0: Son of a bitch.
1: Prohibitus mai cibitus.
0: Can I just deposit it into my account to hold it for safety reasons and then charge the nominal? No, I got to just give the check.
1: Unless the check is made out to you. Obviously, if someone drops something, you want to return it back to wherever it was. I know there's a lot of different
2: businesses. You can go legally change your name to whatever's on the check, deposit it, and change your name's back.
1: I don't listen. $19,000. I don't think it's worth all that jazz. I wouldn't do
0: as my attorney. What would you say the reward should be for me turning over a $19,000 check? How much should I have for?
1: You know, that's a great question. I think it depends on who the person is. Like, if it was made out to me, I'd probably give you something. But then again, if it's lost, you know, a lot of people will cancel it, and you just get a new one reissued. It's not like you're finding cash. I think you're probably more likely to get a reward if it was cash than if it was a check.
2: As for $1,000.
1: If it was cash... Look, if I lost 19 grand, I probably would give Kat $1,000 because you probably, but check.
0: I'll tell you what it is. It looks like there's a law firm in that building, and it was to a client's attorney and him. That's what it looks like.
1: Yeah, bring it back tomorrow when you come in or during working hours and give it back to the law firm. Yeah,
0: I already called them and told them that I have it in case they're looking. Because somebody right now is going to have a bad night's sleep. Trust me on that.
1: Well, listen, so, I certainly appreciate you doing that, because that's the type of quality we have with cast members of the Acid Dom Show.
2: But not Kat Name Moon.
1: Well, I don't blame Kat for avoiding, wanting to get into a 5 or 10 or 15 minute conversation with you, Spike. That's why it goes out the back. I mean, you won't shut the hell up when you come into the damn joint.
0: Dom, you ain't never lied.
1: That's right.
0: You ain't never lied, Dom.
1: I just give him hugs and I run right by him. You talk his ear off. Let me tell you about the baseball I'm throwing out.
0: It drives me crazy. You know how many times I had to hear about this damn baseball he's throwing out?
1: Cat Name Mo.
0: All right, guys.
1: Cat Name Mo.
0: Have a great show, guys.
1: All right, boy. Oh, I love you, buddy. All right, let's get to the break. Tim, when we come back, you're my man. We're going to take care of your question. I appreciate your patience as we got to take care of Cat Name Mo there, my buddy. But you're up next here with a passport question. As this segment is brought to you by the Law Offices of Bill Sansoni, Federal Straight Criminal Defense, serving Hernando, Pasco, Pinellas, Hillsborough, Sarasota, and Manatee. 813-361-0874. You know and love him as Dead Air Sansoni from the Acid Dom Show. You can also email him directly, sansoniw@gmail.com. It's the Acid Dom Show. 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

0: And this segment's brought to you by the losses of Jason Valkenburg. Put your interests first. His primary focus while helping you through some of the most difficult times. Jason handles all types of family law matters. 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You can also email him directly, jason@valkenburglawgroup.com, a longtime sponsor of the Ask the Dom show as well, as we are now entering season 14 as of yesterday. And we're going to coordinate with him and do another family law segment here in the weeks to come. Jumping to the phone lines, as promised, the first call straight out. We got some lines open at 800-771-1025. Open mic night tonight. No guests in studio. Full 2 hours with me tonight just to say thank you and your patience for listening to a lot of guests throughout the past couple of weeks regarding the election coverage. But Tim, you have been fantastic tonight with your patience through the first break. You've got a question on passports. It is your time. Good evening. How are you tonight, sir?
1: You do have your points.
0: Tim, you there?
1: So your $45
0: in
1: points will bring you to
0: the Tim, it's the Ask the Dom show. We got you. Big Tim. Was that a TV in the background, Spike?
2: I don't know. What are you doing?
0: It's not me.
2: Get straight.
0: Well, he was holding very patiently because we had Andrew called in, and then we switched over to Cat Named Mo.
2: Well, you're a callback.
0: And then it looks like he just had the phone on hold or mute or so. Well, we could hear it, so it's not on mute. It could be.
2: I got a question.
0: Yes.
2: Say I'm driving someone else's vehicle, and the tag is expired, and I get pulled over. Who's in trouble?
0: The owner of the car.
2: So the officer is going to pull me over, says the tag is expired, registration shows Joe Blow, not me.
0: Right.
2: What happens then?
0: Well,
2: may happen.
0: So you borrowed my car and my tags are expired in this example. So they're going to say, are you the owner of the car? You're going to say, no. Like, who are you? Well, I'm Spike. I work with Dom. Dom let me drive the car. They say, all right, well, Mr. Ferriello's tags are expired. That has nothing to do with you. Now, you didn't. Now they pulled you over because they ran the plates. You know, you're not the owner of the car. So there's
2: why would a tall guy be in a nice Mercedes like you drive? But anyway, that's neither here nor there.
0: Well, wait, so why can't you be in the Stingray Chevrolet truck? Can't you be? Why you got to go right to the Mercedes? Why can't you just be? You got the Corvette? You got the truck? Why you got to go? What's the matter with you?
2: They can tell it's not mine.
0: They can tell. Well, no, that's not true. First of all, that car, which by the way needs to be serviced, that warning lights are all over the place. That car is 6 years old. It's not like a brand new thing rolling on.
2: Now you're spinning, Dom.
0: I'm spinning. You're dancing.
2: You're moving the goalposts.
0: Yeah, Tim, call back, please. Call back.
2: I got Spike's stopped. Great. And you're right.
0: But there's no ticket to give you under a 316 traffic code violation because you did not do anything wrong.
2: They will let me go.
0: Yeah. I mean, now, here's what they'll probably do. They'll probably report it to DHMV, and they'll have them send me a notice of the expired tag. But there's nothing to, they might say, hey, when you turn the car back in to Dom, you may want to let them know to fix the tag. I mean, the only thing they can do is report it to Tallahassee or DHM, the Department of Highway Safety Motor Vehicles, right? Can law enforcement do it? Yeah, they can do that. But they're not going to give Spike a ticket.
2: Really?
0: Because I did something wrong. Because if they gave you a ticket over something that you didn't do or couldn't control, did this happen? Is this an example that someone got ticked?
2: So that leads me to, what if I'm driving a stolen vehicle?
0: Okay. All right. So you got a different dynamic here. All right. So the question's going to be very similar, just like how you got my car. Well, how did you get the vehicle? Okay. wait a second. That's not good.
2: That's my answer.
0: That's not a good. It's not a good answer, because the last example, you can say, I work with Dom Ferriello and he let me borrow the car. Now, you have legal possession of my vehicle in that example. Now, you didn't know that the tag was expired, or maybe there's a taillight out or something like that. You didn't know anything about it. You're just borrowing the car.
2: Right.
0: Right. Now, if you're doing something wrong, if you're speeding, ran a stop sign, that's on the driver. Okay. So that you'll get a ticket.
2: No, that didn't happen.
0: All right. So
2: It would not have happened.
0: If the car is stolen, then there's going to be...
2: I'm just driving normal, old, happy, get old down the street, Spike.
0: You're going to be very simple. I say, hey, listen, Mr. Ferriello let me borrow his car. I was under the impression it's his car. I have no idea what the hell you're talking about, officer, that the vehicle is stolen. If that, in fact, is true.
2: And what happened?
0: Well, what had happened is, well, if the car is stolen, they're probably going to take the car into custody.
2: Kelly, you hear this?
3: He's going to get arrested.
2: Yeah, I'm going to get beat down. Well, wait, Rodney Kinged.
0: Wait a minute. Wait a second, though. What if I was driving and the car was stolen?
2: Okay. Well, I mean, you're going to get a warning.
0: They're not going to let me. They're not. Well, either way, they're not letting you. Well, see, why is he making the damn thing? It's the 14th year.
3: I'd probably at least get put in the back of a cop car.
0: I see where he's going with this.
2: Okay. Thank you.
0: The legal answer is none of the three of us in here would be able to drive away in the car. All right, the car is going to be towed, and then law enforcement, say, hey, can you call somebody to get a ride? Maybe if law enforcement will give you a ride someplace under the circumstances, but in the proper scenario.
3: A ride?
0: Yeah. A ride.
2: Yeah. You see how it works?
0: Mrs. Spike, you need to sit in the back seat. Kelly can sit in the front seat. Acid Dom can go in the trunk. Basically how it goes. Tim back?
2: Yes.
0: I love your questions, by the way, Spike. They're very inquisitive. Tim, you're on with Acid Dom. We picked up. Oh, I don't know if you can hear us, buddy. Are you there?
4: Yes, Dom, I'm here. Sorry about that. I was in the pharmacy.
0: Well, first of all, you don't have to apologize. You were very patient in the first segment when we had my attorney call in and then Kat named Mo. So I always appreciate the listeners that wouldn't mind holding through the next break so I can tackle the call. So, no, you're fine. How can I help you tonight? What's going on?
4: Well, first off, I'd like to thank you for helping me out with my divorce attorney and a couple of years ago. You really helped me out and gave me a good direction. Oh. This time I'm calling about my passport issue. I had a passport issued to me 17 years ago, and it has definitely expired. Mm-hmm. And now I'm finding out that after 5 years of expiration, I cannot renew an expired passport. Do you have somebody in your network, or do you have advice on how to give me to get it as quickly as I can? Because I'm planning a trip to Europe.
0: When are you leaving?
4: I hope to leave in November, around the 10th of November.
0: All right. I would drive to Miami. So,
4: okay, that's what I've been told as well.
0: Yeah, yeah. So what happens is in Miami, you can go in person. I forget where what's that?
2: You also need to set an appointment.
0: Yes. Yeah. No, he can set an appointment.
2: Yes,
0: but you
2: in Miami.
0: Yeah. You can just the passport office in Miami, which I'm trying to remember. The one here that I went to was at the airport. I'm not sure where it is in Miami. You just look it up, but you can schedule an appointment. You've got some time. I wouldn't, with a trip in November to Europe and that kind of money and investment, I wouldn't trust about mailing back. You want to go down there. You want to do it in person. Schedule an appointment for May later this month, now that we're in September, and you go in person. Now, when you go there, you're going to have to bring a litany of things, not just the expired passport, which is, 17 years, but you're going to need to bring your driver's license, your social security card, your birth certificate. I would bring as many forms of ID that you can possibly find that says you are who you are when you go down there. Okay. And it might be, this is a lot, too much documents. I don't care. Bring everything with you just to say, look, I want to make sure I got all my bases covered. Now you can call them and say, hey guys, what is it that I specifically need? They'll send you a checklist or they'll tell you, birth certificate, driver's license, another ID with your.
2: What's the turnaround time in Miami?
0: I think it's day of.
4: 4 to 6. No, I thought it was 4 to 6 still.
0: I was under the impression because there was someone that went, if I'm not mistaken, I think it was Christina Lund. She was an attorney and sponsors the show as a real estate. I think Christina went to Miami 2 years ago because she was coming on the Calta cruise. And there was a mix-up or something. She went down there. I can't remember if it was for her or maybe one of the kids, because her daughter came along with me and my daughter. It was 2, maybe 3 years ago, my memory. At any rate, she was going on a cruise, and it was a short window. We were talking with Diane and Accent on Travel, and she says, no, if I'm not mistaken, there is an office in Miami that is an, like, it might be a day, maybe two, but it's quick. Because I remember she had to do it and then drove back, and then we left like the next day for the cruise. So I know call, that there's a mechanism.
4: I did call Diane with Action on Travel and left a message with her today, but I did not hear back with her. I didn't call her till around 3 o'clock. I figured
0: she'll probably call
4: she would
0: tomorrow.
4: Be able to help as well.
0: Yeah, no, Diane's okay. A great resource as well. And in fact,
4: yeah, and I know that from here in the station and being part of this. This whole lifestyle with 102.5 The Bone and your show.
0: Yeah, and she was here. Actually, she was here 2 weeks ago, did the three-hour show. I mean, she was fantastic. It would have been a great question when she was here, but it popped up when it popped up. But she'll probably call you back tomorrow. But if I'm not mistaken, there is a more immediate turnaround. Maybe it's 24 hours, 2 days, but it's quick.
2: Oh, man.
0: That's why people say go to Miami.
2: Listen, this might be a problem. I say it. Miami, if you have an appointment at a Miami Passport Agency, if you have an urgency international travel within 14 days or you need the passport within 28 days. Oh, God, some more reading.
0: Yeah.
2: Never mind. I thought it was within 14 days. It doesn't tell me how soon you get it. Let me read some more.
4: I think I'll wait to speak with Diane to see if I can do the mail-in thing, but because I have about eight weeks now before the trip, so I don't know. I think I'll wait and see when she calls me tomorrow or return call to her to see what she says. Maybe because I don't mind going to Miami because there's a really nice strip club down there called Scarlett's. It's really nice. I wouldn't mind going down there again.
2: What do you mean he's not wrong?
0: He's not wrong. The man is not wrong. I went to law school in Miami.
4: Club. It's a really good club.
0: Come on now.
4: Yeah.
0: All right, Tim. Well, let us know. Send me an email. To AskTheDom.com.
4: Yes, I will.
0: After you speak to Diane, and then let me know what she says, because if my advice is incorrect, and I'd like to know that, or maybe something's changed with the passport office. But if I'm right. Spot on, if I'm accurate, then if anybody else has these questions, and I'm telling them straight, you know, I don't want to send people off, you know, to Miami.
4: The office in Miami the regional office, or the only regional office around?
0: No. I mean, they have offices all over. Like when I got my passport for me and the kids. And Pumpkins, we went to the airport here, Tampa. The office is in the airport. So it just really depends on the city.
2: It says turnaround time is often the same day or within a few days, depending on your travel date or appointment.
4: That'd be great.
0: Yeah. Okay, and cool. I think because Christina went down there and says, I got to go on a cruise, and they expedite. Now there's a fee for that. I mean, they're going to charge.
4: Yeah, of course. There's a fee for anything.
0: There's a fee for that, Tim. Watch out. But that's
4: I'm
0: the
4: probably going to get charged for this call as well.
0: You're not, I don't charge. I don't charge.
2: Yes.
0: No,
2: Venmo me.
0: Free legal advice going on 14 years, 18 in May with Mike Calton.
2: Same day passports down in Miami.
4: I'll send $20 to Lake City, Spike. How about that?
2: All right. You know me. You know you don't. You do listen.
0: Don't Venmo me. I'll get in trouble with the station. Yeah, Don't Venmo me. I'll get in trouble.
4: All day.
0: Okay.
4: Love you. Thank you so
0: much.
4: Love
0: you,
4: Tom.
0: Too.
4: Appreciate it.
0: Oh, God bless you. That's a fantastic call. We have a second Tim, by the way, right after this last Tim. Tim 2 has a hospital issue. So when we come back here after the break, we're going to tackle that. And then Dave is calling right now and talking with Spike. Spike's going to type in what Dave's issue is. So Tim 2, hospital issue. The day right after that here on the Ask the Dom Show. 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

0: 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David is now part of the PI realm because Ray Ray over there, their son-in-law, was newest admission to the bar. He took it in February. In fact, Kelly, you remember when Ray Ray came on the show and he was giving out legal advice, but we were backing it up. We technically were giving out legal advice because he hadn't gotten the grades yet. And then he found out, I think it was in April, just after the cruise, in fact. So they're over there with their newest attorney. You can reach them at 813-840-1111 or their website, singalaw.com. 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I answer all of my emails personally. I don't have a team. I don't have a group. I don't have AI. It is me. I do it all myself.
1: I'll be your team.
0: You'll be my AI. Hear an AI spike. What you want?
1: What's up?
0: Nope. Did you hear about me throwing out the ball?
1: Yeah, first pitch is not the ball.
0: The ball. Throwing out the ball.
1: Hey, question before we go to Tim and Dave. Why does Miami give out same-day passports but the rest of us don't?
0: You know what?
1: That's some BS.
0: I think just because that's probably one of the bigger international airports in the state. And there's a lot, I mean, and they just, you know, there's
1: airport
0: people.
1: Airport has nothing to do with it, in my mind.
0: Well, there's just more international people there. I think the percentage of folks coming in out of that city that are from other.
1: So they got better printers?
0: I don't know if they got better printers. I just think the volume of folks that are stressed out. I think there's a lot more connecting international flights there. And then people, like, for example, if you lose a passport, right, and you got to leave and you got to get something issued quick, that's an emergency expedited.
1: Why can't Tampa do it? TIA do it?
0: I do not know the answer why only Miami does it. That's a fantastic question.
1: Yeah. Who do I need to call?
0: Maybe it's to eliminate fraudulent passports. If they have one central area that does it, it's less to counterfeit.
1: Okay.
0: If I had to take a stab at it, and the only reason why I say that is because I remember talking to the passport folks in Tampa saying, hey, why is it, you know, well, we can't do everything here. It's going to be mailed to you. It all comes to the same processing location when you actually get it in the mail, which I believe comes from Miami. So I think it's a way to curtail folks from counterfeiting passports, fake IDs.
1: So Lake City Airport can't do it.
0: Lake City has an airport? They got seaplanes?
1: Yeah, if you a box or package.
0: They got seaplanes. And ladies and gentlemen, Spike will be throwing out that first pitch there at the Lake City Complex. All right, let's go back to the phone lines. You got me all sidetracked here. 800-771-1025. Tim and Dave. Tim, you've been holding. Thank you so much. You've got a hospital issue. You're on with Acidom. How can we help you tonight?
2: Yeah, my question is, I fell in my driveway, and I went to a local hospital in Trinity, and I told them that my back hurt so bad I couldn't move. Well, they x-rayed my head and my chest and sent me home. But 2 days later, I went to a different hospital. I had 2 vertebrae. Shouldn't they have done something to find that? Because I told them constantly it was my back.
0: Well, yes. I mean, if you go to a hospital or any medical facility and you have a specific complaint to a specific part of your body, but the hospital, you know, does diagnostics everywhere else, yeah, that's problematic. Now, when you fall, there's occasions where you will hit your head or your neck just by the dynamics of falling down and gravity. So they probably have a protocol. Well, let's just make sure, Tim, in your example, that you're not concussed, that you don't have any, you know, internal bleeding or brain bleed if you hit the concrete or the driveway. However, they absolutely should have also done an x-ray or an MRI of your spine, especially your lower back, in addition to the other diagnostics that they did. Did you ever ask them or talk with somebody over there why they did not do that diagnostic study?
2: I asked them the whole time I was there, and what they did was they gave me the head and the chest, and I kept telling them my back. Well, then they gave me a shot of morphine, put me in a wheelchair, pushed me out front the way on my right.
0: Oh, well, that's okay. Well, first of all, That's unfortunate. And I'm glad that you went to a different location and they figured out what the issue is. Now, you said two fractured or cracked vertebrae. Is that what you said?
2: Two crushed, yeah.
0: Okay. Now, are you seeing an orthopedic doctor? What exactly is the status with you health-wise? Are you in some type of brace? Is it surgical? What's going on with you with that?
2: Yeah, I've been in a back brace. It's starting to let up a little bit. I was just really concerned because I don't think it was right the way they treated me at the first hospital.
0: Well, I don't disagree. Now, did you get a bill from the first hospital? You have an invoice?
2: I had to pay my emergency thing when I went in.
0: Mm-hmm. But you haven't gotten a second or a supplemental bill, have you?
2: No.
0: Well, if you do, you can contest that. You can talk with the billing department and you can explain to them the circumstances and ask them to waive that bill, write it off. All right. So that's number one. Number two, you know, a lot of folks think, well, you know, listening to the program tonight, does Tim have a legal claim? And the answer is, you know, yeah, you have a legal claim, but you don't have damages to the extent that it's worth making a legal claim against the hospital. So for folks listening, let's unpack that a minute. You fell at your residence, so that things like that happen. It's not a premise liability issue. You weren't on the property of someone else. You weren't in an auto accident. You fall down, things happen. The hospital misdiagnosed you. You were smart enough to go to a different hospital. They got the diagnosis correct. The injury is no different 2 days later than it was 2 days before. They said, okay, you got the crushed vertebrae. We're going to put you in a brace. The hospital, in theory, should have caught it, but they did not make it worse, i.e. you weren't paralyzed because of the 48-hour delay.
2: Okay.
0: God forbid. You didn't die because sometimes people are misdiagnosed and it's a fatal issue. You know, then you now have a wrongful death action. Your estate would, and your family would then, you know, go after the hospital for a wrongful death action. Or if it's a catastrophic injury, such as paralysis or things along those lines, now you have the inherent value. I hate to say it this way, but that's the way it works. You have the inherent value to retain the services of an attorney, a medical malpractice, medical negligence attorney. My office does that through the Single Law Group, Dave and Shafia. I just mentioned them earlier. They're fantastic. And now you have what's the value of the claim is worth the cost of litigation. And in those examples, your present situation, thank God, I don't think the value of the claim is going to be worth the cost of making a claim against the hospital or filing a lawsuit. A lot of these guys do not pay pre-suit. You know, they don't do a lot of demand settlements, these hospitals. You know, a lot of it is just, you know, they talk to the hand and then you got to file a lawsuit and then you're thrusted into litigation the majority of the time. Of course, it's not 100%, but a majority of the time. So if you don't have significant injuries and the value of the claim isn't worth the cost, because to sue a hospital is, you know, tens of thousands, hundreds of thousands of dollars, depending on the complexity of the case, which the lawyer has to front. So a lot of people realize when you hire a lawyer and they work on a contingency fee, well, the lawyer covers everything. But then they recoup that. They get their attorney's fee plus cost back. So they get their percentage off the top. Medical malpractice, by the way, is a 25% attorney's fee. And then it's smaller than auto accidents, mind you. And then you also have the costs. That comes back. So there's a lot of different little nuances there. So in your example, you know, you're probably best to say, look, if you send me a bill, you need to write it off. But I don't think you have anything to pursue of value because they did not make your injury worse by the 48-hour misdiagnosis. There we go. Does that make sense, Tim?
2: Yeah, it does. I was just curious because I just thought that's kind of a bad way to do business.
0: First of all, great question. Yes, it's a bad way to do business, and that could be fatal in certain cases. I don't condone what happened to you. I'm sorry what happened to you. But to answer your question, you do not have a very – do you have a legal claim? Sure. Everybody has a legal claim if they've got a gripe. The problem is it worth it? And my humble answer is I don't believe it's worth it with your factual scenario. So I don't want to lead you – I don't want to lead you astray or, you know, waste your time, energy, or money or anything like that. There you go. That's the answer.
2: Okay. I appreciate your time.
0: Yep. You got it. All right. There
2: thank,
0: he goes.
2: Thank you very much.
0: You got it, Tim. Tim number two is two Tims in a row. 800-771-1025. Dave, thank you so much for holding. I think we got a few minutes here before the top of the hour is going to the first intermission.
3: We don't.
0: We don't have time for Dave? Oh, Dave, would you do me a, is Dave there? Dave, do me a favor. Kelly says we don't have time. So what that means is you're going to be the first caller on the flip side. You'll be the first caller in hour number two, and you want to have a comment on the expire tag and someone in the car, which I think is a great conversation. Spike had a wonderful question. I'd certainly like to talk more about it. So, Dave, if you don't mind holding, we're going to catch you through the first intermission here, and then anyone else. It is open mic night tonight for the listeners. No studio guests with me tonight. And that number again is 800-771-1025 because I missed you guys. 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

0: what I'm saying? I think you do.
1: Check 1, 2. Let's go, let's go, let's go. All systems are go.
2: Make some noise.
1: 3, 2, 1.

0: Five the Bone. It is.
1: What is today? Wednesday.
0: Yeah.
1: September 2nd, 2026, when we're coming to you live. Good morning. How's everybody doing?
0: Good.
1: Yay. You
0: know, it's funny. I did not realize that it was Wednesday. And I walked out this morning and everybody's trash was out. Joe, you'd be so proud of my
2: All right.
0: Except for mine. And I was like, I almost pulled a Joe. I was like, what are these idiots doing?
1: Yeah.
0: But then I immediately realized, it must be Wednesday.
1: Yeah.
0: And I took my trash out.
2: This entire neighborhood must be wrong.
0: Yes. Can't be me.
1: Oh, man. Good morning. We almost didn't have a show today.
0: Oh, what happened?
1: This guy, I didn't wake up until I heard the doorbell. I heard you guys come in because my alarm didn't go off last night.
0: Oh.
1: Listen to this. So, the ongoing saga of my air conditioning is still happening.
0: Unbelievable.
1: So, there is one unit that controls one side of the house. And there is another unit that controls the other side of the house. And I mean, like, horizontally. So there's three bedrooms on one side of the house that are hot. And then my master bedroom on the other side and bathroom that are cold.
0: It's not a master bedroom anymore.
1: No, in this house it is. This house is, we like to be called masters.
0: Oh, okay.
1: That makes it a lot worse. So anyway, superheating air came and they're trying to figure out what is happening, why the air conditioner is working, but it's not blowing into there. They're trying to figure that out. They're up in the attic or whatever. So I have to leave to go get Juliana from school. And I tell the guy, Edgar, I said, hey, I got a split. You guys need me for anything? And they're like, no, we're good. So I go get Juliana. And on the way out, I see one of the guys leaving. And I roll down my window and he rolls down his window and I give him the thumbs up and he said, yeah, thumbs up. He said, we have to come back, but everything seems to be working right now. We had to order a part. And I was like, okay, great. Thank you. I get home. Seems like everything's working great. Go out and about, do my stuff, have dinner, take Juliana to volleyball, come back around 8:30, 8:45, walk the dogs, get ready for bed, walk into my bedroom. It is 62 degrees in my bedroom. I walked in there and I thought, this is heaven. This is fantastic. The wind is whipping through the air. The chill is on the windows. The windows are, you could go over there and write on them. And it is freezing in there. And I got in bed and Amanda came in and she just lost her mind. And she's like, it's too cold. I don't know what to do. I go, this is like sleeping in heaven for me. And I ended up having to shut the air conditioner off for the night. So I didn't want to burn there. But meanwhile, I went to bed at 62, woke up with I shut the AC off last night when we went to bed, woke up this morning, and it is 64 degrees. So I only went up 2 degrees with no air conditioning. Oh, it was wonderful. Joe?
2: Yes,
1: Mom. Are we not on YouTube?
2: What are you, as far as I know, we are.
1: I'm getting reports. I'm getting reports of a totally black screen.
2: 62 degree black screen.
3: Not by my watch, but I will investigate.
1: All right. Just letting you know.
2: Confident, not by my watch.
3: Listen,
1: I love it. A lot of times it's not Joe's fault.
3: Yeah, very often not my fault.
1: Sound only black screen is what I'm getting.
2: I see black screen as well.
1: Do you really?
2: Yeah.
1: On your watch, Joe.
3: Yeah. Well, I mean, not from here.
2: My watch shows black screen.
3: Okay. Well, I'm showing that we're recording and we are broadcasting and I'm connected to Bone TV. I see Carmen.
1: We're good here. There's what YouTube is showing.
2: Yeah.
1: Currently.
3: I see it.
1: So what do we do?
3: I'm texting Mike Cernak right now.
1: Oh, man.
0: So everything on your end is good.
3: Correct.
0: It's their end. Yeah. They didn't flip the switch.
3: Whatever it is that they're
0: turning the dial.
3: They did not.
0: Or push the button.
3: Correctly.
0: Push the lever. It's on Mike Cernak's watch.
3: It's not his fault. He'll fix it though.
1: Whose fault is it?
3: System. It's the system's fault.
1: But it's a faulty system.
3: Yeah.
1: I don't like it.
4: Who put in the system? Technology. It happens.
3: Not me. I did it by hand.
1: That's right. Joe is doing it by hand. We never had any problems.
3: Nope.
1: Once you start involving the system.
3: Yeah.
1: You want to feel good about yourself? You feel bad about anything in your life? Having a bad day? Having a bad week? Watch TLC on Tuesday nights.
0: Weird people problems?
1: No. Back-to-back 1,000-pound sisters into 1,000-pound roommates. Mm. Two of the most, two different shows. Two redneck, white trash, white girls that had weight loss surgery in the first episode and became skinny, unbelievable, not good looking, but just skinny, weird life people. One now wants to be a singer and the other one is a lesbian and just got engaged on a horse farm. I'm telling you, I watched that last night and I went, my life is so good, so good. And then 1,000-pound roommates are two fat black girls who live together, who have had weight loss surgery. One girl was 462 pounds. She had weight loss surgery. A year later, she's 475.
3: Oh, man.
1: She went the wrong way.
3: Wow.
1: She went the wrong way. She's the one who can't get up. She's the one who can't stand up.
5: There's a lot of them that do that. They get the surgery and then they stay fat or get fatter.
1: Stay fat or get fatter, I understand. Or lose weight and then get fat again, I understand. But how do you have the surgery and then just get immediately fatter?
5: Didn't Ralphie have the surgery?

0: happens where the weight loss surgery doesn't even work for some people.
1: I guess.
2: Yeah. They beat it. They beat the system.
1: Yeah. I guess.
0: They should change the name. If it's, they're not 1,000 pounds anymore, they should change the show as they go.
1: No, they're still 1,000 pounds.
0: Oh, they are?
1: They might have to change it to 1,025 at this point.
0: Even the sisters?
1: The sisters, no, but the sisters were 1,000 pounds. That's the whole premise of the show, that together they were two.
0: Yeah.
1: Now
0: it should be like 650, something like that.
1: No, I got to tell you, between the two of them, they're maybe 400 pounds.
0: 400 pounds sisters. Yeah, 400 pound sisters.
1: Yeah, no, it's not exactly. Actually, that'd be pretty good to watch, too, 400 pound sisters. But this one here, the one girl is like, she's just at 400 pounds and she is trying. She went on with a walking group and, you know, she's trying to do some stuff. The other one doesn't leave the bed. She's bedridden. She has to pee on the pee-pee pads and all that other stuff. Yeah. But she set up a date. And this is the cliffhanger for the next show. See, Galvin, I know you're shaking your head, but from the shoulders up, she's not that bad when she puts makeup on. Yeah.
0: I saw pictures of them. She looks like her face is
1: good-looking. Deceiving.
0: Yeah.
2: So she's fat fishing these people?
1: Well, I don't know. I think she's pretty honest with the guy. Like, I think she met this guy through a friend. And the friend hit her up on FaceTime and said, hey, you know, I'm Tiffany's friend and I wanted to meet you and this, that, and the other thing. They go back and forth. So he said, I don't know what you look like. Send me a picture. So she sent back this like glamour shot picture that doesn't look like her at all. And he's like, wow, you're gorgeous. And yeah. Meanwhile,
2: she has a thunder down below.
1: Thunder. Yeah. He's like, you wouldn't believe her ass is so big. She can't get up.
2: Then you go, what do you want to do? You want to go to the movies? You want to go bowling? How about we sit in my bed next to my pee pad?
1: So. She was pretty honest. After they had a couple of FaceTime dates, as they like to call them, she said, listen, I have to tell you something. I had weight loss surgery and I had...
2: Didn't work.
1: Well, she didn't get to that part. And she's like, I had an accident. Yeah, look at that. Oh, I didn't see it. Let me get a load of that.
0: Yeah, yeah. It's all... She carries it all in the lower
1: ass. Yeah. It's all in her ass. So she tells the guy, I had the surgery, and then as a result, I've had a couple accidents, and now I'm immobile right now. Is that okay? And of course, they make the drama go back and forth and show the camera back and forth. The guy's like, yeah, that's fine, whatever, you know. And he's like, okay. So they make a date, and he comes over, and he brings food over the house, and they're in the bedroom, and he goes, do you want to eat this in here, or do you want to go inside? And that's the cliffhanger.
2: Wow.
1: And she's like, what part of a mobile didn't he not understand? I'm stuck in the bed. And I thought, oh, damn, that's just
0: that's just sad. I don't know. I feel bad for them.
1: It is sad.
2: I was confused. I thought you said you worked for T-Mobile. I didn't know what happened. Like, who is going, I'm immobile. Okay, bye. Like, what are you doing? There's no way.
1: Yeah, I mean, clearly this guy had to have some sort of fetish in order to be with her in the first place. Because he's not perfect, but he's not bad, you know? And he had to have some sort of fetish and some sort of, you know, emotions, some sort of empathy towards her. And he went over there to see if he can make a connection. And, you know, if you're desperate enough, you know?
2: Yes, yeah.
1: Although I don't see why this guy would have been desperate. He must have just had a really strong fetish for, as you like to say, Galvin, the thunder down below. Mm-hmm. Anyway, that was my night watching that stuff. I went to bed smiling, feeling so much better about myself. Just a little bit better. Mm. Yeah.
2: Yeah, I don't think I could watch that.
0: Yeah, same.
3: Yeah.
0: I just feel bad for those people.
2: Oh, I don't feel bad for them. I just feel grossed out by it. I'm just like,
3: I have mixed emotions of both of those.
0: Yeah,
1: I feel grossed
3: out.
0: Because, I mean, they're on the show to try and lose the weight, right?
1: But, the show is mostly about them failing at losing weight because they go to the doctor and the doctor just yells at them and says, you're going to die. The doctor's like, you're 500 pounds, you're gaining weight, and you're immobile right now. Your next step is death.
0: Yeah. Yeah.
1: And that's what the doctor's telling them. They're like, I know, I'm sorry, I'll do better. The one thing about the show is they never show them eating, which is what I would find interesting.
0: Yeah, usually some of the shows they'll show you what they're eating every day to get to that size.
1: Right, like Carmen, I'm not into watching people eat. Like it grosses me out

0: fat or skinny, you know. But you got to imagine that if that woman had weight loss surgery and gained almost, 100 pounds.
1: Like what she's eating.
0: She's got to be eating every 5 minutes, especially if she's immobile. Who is bringing her the food?
2: Yeah.
0: Like somebody is responsible for this. And they don't show that at all. And on top of this, she's got a daughter, an 11-year-old daughter that has autism, and she can't really take care of her. The other chick has to take care of the daughter.
2: You ever see the skit on Key and Peele whenever he's by himself and he's a big fat guy and he's ordering food delivery, whatever, and he's like, oh, we're just having a party over here, and I'm going to need some pizzas and this, that. And he goes, pepperoni? Okay, pepperoni. Cindy, did you want anything? He's totally by himself and doing the thing. And he goes, he's ordering desserts and all kinds. It's just crazy.
0: Speaking of pizza, Domino's, good commercial I saw last night. It was the father comes home with a pizza from Domino's, and it has pineapple on it.
2: Mm-hmm.
0: Have you seen this?
2: No.
0: And the little kid loses his mind and crawls across the table, and they all start beating the father up.
2: No.
0: It's pretty funny. I guess they're advertising that you can order like personal sized pizzas now from Domino's for delivery, but it's great because the kid looks like Pugsley, and he just loses his mind and jumps across the table and starts beating the father up in the middle because he put pineapple on the pizza. It's good stuff. What else? What else is going on? Good. I'm inching closer to my Disney trip. I'm very excited.
3: How's that going? Were you staying on? You're obviously going to stay on site.
0: Not on site.
3: Oh, no.
0: No, I'll tell you.
3: So you're going into Disney, not staying there.
0: It was too packed. It was too, the resorts were too full.
3: Right.
0: And also, the whole reason we're going without the kids is because my daughter is going to, with one of our friends to Orlando.
3: Right. And your son's a grown man.
0: My son is a grown man and he doesn't.
3: That's why you're not going with him.
0: Right. So my daughter, we have to drop her off out there. And it turns out we're going to stay in the same hotel she's staying at.
3: Right.
0: And
1: so basically you're just following your daughter.
0: But yeah, pretty much. Well, because my wife was like, you know, do you want to go to Cocoa Beach or something? I go, no, I'm so goddamn sick of going to the beach. That's all they want to do in this house. As soon as we get an extra day, is they want to go to the beach. And I hate the beach. I do it for them all the time, but I hate it.
3: Yeah. Mm. I'm kind of the same way. My family loves the beach, and I just go because they I get outvoted.
0: You just sit there.
3: Yeah. I know they love the beach. I'm like, all right, at least we'll go.
0: And then with the way it's raining.
2: I was going to say, plus it's raining every day.
0: I'm gambling with that, you know?
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0: It would be.
3: It would not.
1: It would be.
2: No. It would be.
3: I don't think so. You're there already.
0: Basically. I'm not. I'm telling you.
3: You've got Galvin a little knows. 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
0: No, there's more than a tuft.
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0: It is crazy how much it's raining here.
2: I don't like it.
1: And it really puts a damper to the whole day.
0: I don't mind if it's in the afternoon. I mean, it sucks for traffic for those people who have to come home in traffic. I had to drive in the late hours of it yesterday, and I saw the people that are actually headed home. We're just sitting in traffic, cops everywhere. It's just, it's miserable. But it's good for the, it's good for the water. It's good for the grass. I like it. I just wish it wasn't, maybe if it happened a little later at night, like while we were sleeping.
1: See, it's different. Mine, like during the day, it's sunny and it's too hot. I can't go outside. As soon as it's like starts cooling down, like 4 o'clock, downpour until bedtime.
0: Oh, really?
1: Yeah. And like usually I walk Cowboy around like 5 or 6. That's like our walk time because it's at least cooling down a little bit, but haven't been able to because not just rain, like I'll walk him in the rain, but it's been lightning and thundering. And I like after the jet ski story, I'm terrified to go outside if I even like hear thunder.
0: Yeah. And
1: I know you have to see lightning, but you know, it's still just, I'm not going outside right now.
0: It's smart. It's very smart. No exaggeration. I drove home last night and I see deer all the time. You guys see deer when you come in here.
2: Yeah.
0: There was a party of deer. I counted at least 16 to 20 deer.
2: Really?
0: On the side of the road. And they were all just like standing there right across the street over here. And I don't know what they do, but they're just standing in groups and it's so weird.
3: It's all the development, man.
0: They have nowhere to go.
3: They got nowhere to go. They're building condos and apartments and storage units and all this crap.
0: Yeah.
3: That's why they're all getting pushed out and you see more of them.
0: I know, but I like that they're among us in the, in the woods.
3: It's great to see a deer, a whole bunch of deer stand on the side of the road next to a Burger King.
2: Yeah.
3: I love it.
0: If only we could find a way to channel them in the Burger King.
3: It's like when we live in the wilderness.
0: Yeah.
2: There was a few months before this car wash got built next to the Burger King by my house where it was a wooded area over there, and there was raccoons over there, and they were living the life. Yeah. They would come over and right over to the drive-thru and be like, hello, I'm a little raccoon. Look at my hands.
0: I love that.
2: And people, you're throwing it French fries and onion rings and all kinds of stuff. And you're like, oh my God, look at the raccoon. The raccoons are like, this is the best. And then,
3: there's a Dunkin' Donuts over by USF and it's like that. There's a ton of raccoons. They're like 5 or 6 of them stand there and people are throwing donut holes and stuff.
2: You got to figure that they're out in the woods and they're like, bro, what are you doing? Yeah. Trying to eat bugs and catch this and that? Right over here, there's a Dunkin' Donuts.
3: And they're like blocking the cars. Like they don't care. Yeah. They're not going to get out of the way.
2: Sure, they're getting food.
0: Joe, I'm getting reports that we're up and running.
12: Uh-huh. Yes. Mike Cernak went in there and restarted the system. So I think we should be good now.
0: He's a good man.
3: Not on my watch.
0: He's a good man. Right.
12: Thank you, Michael. Cernak.
0: Yeah. Oh.
12: And you.
0: Okay.
3: All the Michaels. Joe, we rolling today or what?
12: Oh, we're definitely. Today, we are rolling.
0: Oh, no.
12: Okay, I walked by the roller yesterday, and it made me very sad. Because I looked down, there was cold rollers.
0: Wow.
12: And, you know, that's no way to live.
3: Joe did walk out there and say, man, there's nothing sadder than a cold roller.
12: I instantly felt sad and lonely within myself.
1: How's your stomach, Gio? Are you able to have dogs?
2: No, I'm not having dogs.
12: Oh, yeah.
2: Well, I'm not. That marks the tape.
0: He's just not telling Carmen because she rats him out.
2: Right.
1: No, yeah. I didn't rat him out.
0: No. You rat him out to
2: You literally said the other day, I'm telling your wife.
1: Did I?
2: It's fine.
0: You did. You put it on the air.
1: He put it on the air.
0: Yeah, but you made it like you were telling.
3: The week that we had ate hot dogs every day, I felt horrible.
12: We never eat hot dogs every day.
3: We were eating hot dogs. We were eating corn dogs.
12: We're exploring the roller.
3: Yeah,
0: I didn't feel terrible.
3: I felt horrible.
12: I felt great.
3: I can't be doing this.
12: Yeah, you can.
3: I can't.
12: Yes, you can.
3: No, I'm not. I will not be participating.
0: Will April Macy enjoy a hot dog? Oh.
3: No. No. Come on. She looks great right now.
2: Yeah.
12: Yeah.
3: People that look good do not enjoy hot dogs.
12: I look good, and I love hot dogs.
3: Okay.
1: Do you?
2: Whose book are you looking at?
0: Are you surprised that he looks good or that he loves hot dogs?
3: Yeah.
0: Huh. Yeah. I think April takes one.
3: No way.
12: I would love it. I would love it.
3: Have you seen her Instagram?
1: Right. That's not a body of a hot dog lady.
2: You're thinking just because she had that press shot of her with the t-shirt on that says, I love wieners.
0: Oh, yeah. Maybe.
12: Okay. She should wear that shirt when she comes in.
0: Well, you should wear that shirt.
12: All right, I will. Yeah. I'll trade with her.
0: Joe's Wienermobile is coming to your neighborhood soon.
3: The meat missile?
0: Meat missile.
3: I'm out, Joe. No offense.
12: Yeah, I'll take that action.
3: All right.
0: I like when you spin things other than dogs.
12: Yeah, I know.
0: I like the dogs, but you just can't do it.
12: You know what I got? I got a couple. I have a couple spring rolls.
0: In those are delicious. I'll put those down.
12: Gio? Right.
3: No, thank you.
0: Wow.
12: Okay. Well, it's all you, Michael.
0: Put some will. Oh, don't make it. Put it all on me.
12: I'm going dogs.
0: Okay.
12: If you want to go spring rolls, you go spring rolls.
0: I'm going rolls.
12: Okay.
3: There it is.
12: Yeah.
3: Fire up the rollers.
12: Gavel it.
0: Oh man, I was thinking about the old shows last night, just all the things, all the different versions of this show, the awkward years that I like to call the Rob years.
12: Oh.
0: That's what I was going to say.
3: Galvin calls how much Galvin hated him. Years.
2: There was some show on the other day, and there was a guy that looked like Rob, and I turned it off. I was like, yeah, that didn't make any sense at all. Zero.
0: And then the Spanish years, remember those?
2: Yeah.
12: No, I don't remember them.
3: Joe blocks those out.
0: Early Carmen years.
12: Mm.
0: All those things that just were just weird changes to the show.
3: So where are we at now?
0: This old show.
3: Old show years?
0: No, I mean, this has been pretty solid for some time now.
3: Yeah.
0: This lineup. I mean, how long has Spanish been gone? If you asked me, I would say 8 months.
3: I think it's gone on 2 years.
0: Crazy.
2: Like in October, I think.
3: Yeah.
2: 2 years.
0: It's crazy that I had so much communication with him in my life other than when he wouldn't answer the phone. Well, and now I don't talk to him at all. I know.
2: How long have you been here, Gio?
3: I think eight.
2: And how
0: eight
2: long,
0: years?
2: Carmen, how long was Spanish here?
1: So he was 1 year before me. I'm at 15. Subtract two. It's too early to do all this math.
2: 13. 13.
1: So 14.
2: 14. But how much crossover did you guys have, you and Spanish?
1: The whole time?
3: Six.
2: Yeah.
0: That is just
3: eight,
0: so weird.
3: Minus two.
1: Yeah.
2: No, but I'm trying to think, like, was he here without you longer than you've been here?
1: No.
0: You sure?
1: Yes.
0: I would have said yes.
1: Yes.
2: I would say it's probably close.
1: It's close. But he was, but Spanish would have been here longer without Gio.
3: I worked on the show for a whole year.
0: Right.
3: Like, behind with
0: undercover.
3: Nobody knowing.
12: That's right. You would stand in the Bone TV room with me.
3: No, before that.
0: Oh, yeah.
3: Okay. Yeah.
12: All right.
0: Yeah, Gio was doing undercover producing because somebody else didn't answer their phone.
12: Why was that?
0: Somebody else didn't answer their phone. Yeah. The best is, I think I have it somewhere, but I'm not gonna play it now. It was that one song that when Spanish was like, well, I would like to be considered for the
3: executive.
0: You were like, are you out of your goddamn mind?
3: Oh, man. The worst.
0: The absolute. I mean, his
3: just to set yourself
0: emotional
3: up like
0: breakdown.
3: That.
0: Yeah. He just completely failed there. Holy cow. All right, 800-771-1025 of the phone numbers. A lot of things happening on the show today. A brand new open letter from Galvin comes up in the 8 o'clock hour. And then right before that, we'll give you an opportunity to win $1,000 with the bone bonus keyword. I heard the replay of the show yesterday. Evidently, you cannot put it in the website, but you can get the app and you can put it in the app. I don't really care if you use the app only for the bone bonus. You could listen to us on YouTube or on the Bone Online or wherever you normally listen. But when it comes to winning the contest, get the app. The app is free. And when it comes down to it, we give you the keyword, you put it in the app, and boom, you can win $1,000. It'll happen at 8 o'clock, 10 o'clock, noon, 2, and 5 today. It's as easy as that. It's a simple contest designed for everybody to win. And hopefully we get a lot of good winners today. Nobody ever buys us a pizza.
2: No.
0: That's all we
2: have. Has there been anybody?
0: Yeah. No, that had that bought us a pizza? No.
2: Yeah.
0: No. There was one guy who offered. But I think he lived so far away, we couldn't.
2: Didn't a guy like send us bottles of Jack Daniels or something or do a thing?
0: I'm unaware of that.
9: That'd be nice.
2: There was something. Somebody sent us something that won. Or maybe they talked about doing it.
0: And there was a guy who sent me an autographed Stamkos jersey. Remember that guy? The guy, the military guy?
2: Oh, yeah. He
3: gave me a autographed Baker Mayfield football helmet.
0: Yeah, that was super nice.
9: Football helmet as well, yeah.
0: That was super nice.
9: Yeah. You know who's sending us stuff on Friday?
0: Who?
9: Grill Smith.
0: Oh, good. All right.
9: I don't know what yet, but they're sending stuff on Friday.
0: Okay, good. That's a good way to end the week.
12: So no dogs on Friday.
0: No, Joe, you don't know. Grill Smith may be working in, maybe we let them know that we got an operation of our own here.
12: Okay.
0: And you guys can, they can bring you something that you could roll.
2: That would be fantastic. Ask hot dog friendly stuff.
0: Yeah.
2: Like that would compliment hot dogs. Mm-hmm. Listen, they're not here to step on any toes.
0: No.
2: They just want to compliment what we're doing. They're not here to step on any dogs.
0: They might be, they might have something that would be applicable on the roller.
2: Complimentary to a dog?
0: Yeah. Oh, no. We skip the dogs.
2: Oh.
0: They bring Grillsmith food, but something that we can roll.
2: I mean, I can tell them, hey, can you bring stuff that rolls?
0: Can we look at their appetizer list and see if they have some sort of egg roll or something?
2: Yeah.
0: Oh, man, that scared the piss out of me.
2: Oh,
0: my coffee delivery just came in, and I just, out of nowhere, it scared the hell out of me. Thank you.
2: I thought maybe it was Tom.
0: No. Are you in a bad mood today? Why?
2: Oh, wow.
0: That's my life. Yesterday, major progress in the bathroom.
2: That's good.
12: That should be happy.
2: That should be. Did you go from what you said? What did you say? Like a 55 to a 80%?
0: Yes.
2: Whoa.
0: Yeah. The plumber came yesterday and hooked up all of the faucets, all of the shower heads, and the evidently this bathtub that we have is quite the bathtub. The piece that where the water comes out of the ground and over the tub. You get what I'm saying? It's not attached to the tub.
2: Oh, okay. So the pipe comes out of the ground.
0: Out of the ground and then hangs over the side.
2: So it's like a claw tub that pushes up against it.
0: Yeah. And they put that in, but they have not put the tub in. They're coming back on Thursday to put the tub in. So right now, once they take all the paper down that's on there to help them with the paint and all that, like the they put the paper down on the floor for spillage.
2: Mm-hmm.
0: Once they take all that stuff and they clear all that stuff out, we have a functional bathroom.
2: You know so little about construction that you don't know. The paper stuff that they put down.
0: Brown thing paper.
2: With the tubing pipes.
0: All I know is what I've learned from the paper is what I said on this show is that I sprinkle when I pee because I could see it on the paper.
2: Oh, sure.
0: So that's it.
2: Well, we've got pipes and that's good.
0: We got pipes, Gio. We've got fixtures. All they have to do is put the lights and the mirrors up.
2: We're done in like a week. And take the paper down.
0: And then we'll be done. Yeah, I would say within a week we should be pretty complete.
2: What did you do to your wife?
0: I don't know. She's just it's a gamble in the morning. Sometimes she gets up and she texts me, "Good morning, I love you." And sometimes she just drops the coffee off and goes, "Mm." That's what I deal with on a daily.
2: Maybe she's not excited about Disney.
0: She is not. I would say she's clearly doing this for me.
2: So it's you.
0: It's me.
2: You're the Disney adult.
0: I am the Disney. I may come back after this experiment on Sunday or Saturday, whatever, and just be absolutely miserable. And this was the worst idea of my life.
2: Right.
0: And I'm sorry. I will never go back again. Or I could be like, "Hey, Carmen, fire it up. Let's go Disney adult day."
2: You love it and you go all in.
0: How often did you go, Carmen? No, that's not good. Crazy.
1: Oh my God. in my opinion, way too much.
0: Yeah.
1: But it, because it would be like, sometimes it'd be like a random Tuesday. Let's go get some chicken strips and ride a ride. Sometimes it would be a weekend trip. Sometimes, you know, like, it was all over the place.
0: The only problem with that is it's such a hassle just to park and get in.
1: Right.
0: And parking alone is like $30.
1: But it, not if you're a pass holder.
0: No, it's like $50 if you're not a pass holder.
1: Right.
0: But, and like $30 if you are a pass holder.
9: Some are probably included.
1: But I was going to say that, yeah, they're different passes. When we were, when I was a pass holder, I'm pretty sure parking was included in your pass.
0: Got it.
1: It's because we would always walk as well. Like, we weren't parking up front or anything like that. We were, yeah, we were parking. We weren't doing anything special.
0: Yeah.
1: So.
0: See, they, but, the parking up front is even far away. And when you walk in, by the time you get there, you're already tired from walking in.
2: Yeah.
1: I mean, some people, maybe. Yeah.
2: If you're tired from walking in, maybe just don't go.
9: It's probably not the place for you. Yeah.
2: Maybe just get, maybe just get a pee pad instead.
9: Man, that parking lot was a lot.
0: All right, let's take a break. When we come back, we got new stuff to give away, Carmen.
1: Yep.
0: All right, we'll tell you what that stuff is. Yep, thank you. And we will play Sporkle next on 102.5 The Bone.
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0: morning on the Mike Calta Show. It's 102.5 The Bone. Little reminder with this hair band music that our band, Pimple Toddler, will be sharing the stage with Winger and Steelheart at Ferg's Pavilion on September 25th.
1: Yes.
0: Looking forward to that.
1: That'll be fun.
0: Hold on, Galvin.
1: Get it.
2: Oh.
1: Odd or even.
2: Yeah.
0: I like to go for just one at a time. I'm pulling nose hairs out of my nose. For those of you who can't see it.
1: You got to get one of the things I got. Like,
0: I have one of those. It's just my bathroom is in disarray and I don't know where anything is right now. So I also the cleaning ladies, God bless them. I have a razor that is one of those. How do you describe it? It's like it's like one of those where you, that's the best way to do it. And I went to go
1: use electric razor.
3: Yeah, automatic.
0: It's an electric razor, but it's not like
1: it doesn't have the three heads. No, it's a.
0: It doesn't have the three heads. It has like almost like a roller. It has like two lines of rollers, and you shave it that way.
1: Hmm.
0: But similar to the three heads, like same kind of job.
1: Okay.
0: And there's a case that goes on it, and it closes. It looks almost like a phone, like the size of like a square, like a phone.
1: Hmm.
0: And the other day I went to use it. I took the case off and the head is missing, like the blades. And I looked at it and I go, somebody dropped this because the cover was on.
1: Mm.
0: So in order for the top to come off, the cover had to come off.
1: Were the blades in there in the case?
0: No, they were nowhere to be found. So I looked at Amanda and I go, did you do it? She goes, no. And I assumed the cleaning ladies dropped it, didn't know what it was, didn't know where the blades went, didn't know that the blade, they just put the cover on and put it away.
1: Mm.
0: So now I'm out a razor.
1: Mm.
0: I'm also extra hairy today. So
1: I have a regular razor that I use, but then I have an electric razor that looks just like a regular razor, but it's electric, so you can like go and
0: getting little nuggets.
1: Yeah. It's pretty nice.
0: Yeah.
1: It's pretty nice. That way you just, you know, if you got a little, you just clean it up a little bit here and shape this.
3: Baby.
1: Yeah.
0: I need to go see AJ and get a full cleaning.
1: But Carmen's not paying the pink tax though, right?
3: Yeah, correct. That's why he's Gillette.
0: What does that mean?
1: Pink tax. You have the same exact razor, guys and women. Oh. The women's pink and the women's is like $3 more for some reason.
2: Really?
1: Yeah, because women have to, you know, guys.
0: Guys will use anything.
1: But also guys just, you know, can go a couple days without shaving and it's fine. You have a 5 o'clock shadow or you have a little beard going on.
2: Yeah.
1: Ladies have to be shaving everything all the time.
3: Otherwise, yeah.
1: Otherwise, Chewbacca.
3: You're shunned from society.
1: Yeah.
0: That's the one thing that I asked Carmen to do that she said no, was no shave November.
3: Never.
1: Yeah.
0: I wanted her to grow it out, and she would not grow it out.
3: Never.
0: Nope.
2: How crazy do you think it'd get?
3: You would be able to see it, for sure.
2: Oh, that'd be awesome.
1: There's an episode of 30 Rock where Tina Fey says about that, whatever, and there's something going on, whatever, and she goes, fine, I'm not going to do it, whatever, and she comes in, and you can see, like, little mustache. She goes, everybody, meet Tom. She calls her mustache Tom Selleck.
0: Yeah, Carmen, that would be great if if you lost a bet and you couldn't shave between, like, September and December.
3: Yeah, never.
0: Oh, man.
3: Ever in my life.
1: The playoffs. If the Lightning get into the playoffs, you don't shave until...
3: I'm not that big of a Lightning fan.
1: They either win the Stanley Cup or...
0: Wouldn't it be great if it all came down on Carmen? The whole area was just looking at Carmen.
2: What if you don't shave and then Freedom goes undefeated because you didn't shave?
1: Oh, yeah.
2: Then you do it.
3: And not worth it.
1: Oh.
3: Still not worth it.
2: This is your husband's future on the line.
1: Face hair for Freedom.
3: He should be a better coach. My face hair shouldn't matter. Well, no, because I started shaving because of my acne and my acne scars.
0: Right.
3: And stuff. And it helped tremendously because I don't have any acne scars or anything anymore.
0: You do not. You have very good skin.
3: All right. That's because I shave regularly. And if I stop shaving, it would bring back the acne, which would bring back the scars, which then I would have to go a year more, you know what I mean, to get back to this.
0: Right.
3: So to me, it is not worth it.
1: You remember that song, Boys to Men, Bring Back the Acne?
3: Yeah.
2: That was a hit.
0: All right, let's give some stuff away, Carmen. What do we have today?
3: Okay, so some new stuff that we have.
2: Oh, did you steal us from John Stenning?
3: No, because we're low. So we have a pair of Breaking Benjamin.
0: Okay.
3: And we have a pair of Bryson Tiller.
0: All right.
3: Right? It's only Wednesday, and we have two pair of tickets.
0: Okay.
3: So I reached out to Mike Olivero.
0: Right.
3: And he gave us.
0: He stole them from John Stenning.
3: Yeah. Yep. He's allowed to. I am not.
0: Right.
3: He gave us yellow card tickets.
0: Oh. The elusive yellow card.
3: I'm begging for him.
2: Fire up the phone lines, everybody.
3: We got Busch Garden passes.
0: That's
2: all right,
0: good.
2: All right.
3: Yep. And then we also have tickets to see The Strokes.
4: Ooh. Oh, Joe.
5: Where are The Strokes going to be?
0: At the Amalie Arena.
3: Benchmark.
0: Okay. Uh-huh. All right. Whenever it's called on the bench.
3: Yeah. Yeah.
0: Mm-hmm. Back it up, Joe. There was something else I wanted to tell you in there.
2: Mm-hmm.
0: What was before The Strokes?
3: Busch Gardens.
0: Oh, yeah. I've never been to Busch Gardens. Like, I've only been there for events. I've never been there like, hey, let's go to Busch Gardens today.
4: Oh, yeah?
0: Yeah. Isn't that weird?
4: Yeah.
2: No.
3: Especially because you live so close.
0: I live so close and I go to amusement parks.
2: No, you hate roller coasters.
0: I do hate roller coasters.
2: They're all roller coasters. You hate crowds. It's all crowds.
3: He's a Disney guy.
2: You hate walking. It's walking.
0: Gio, I can't tell you how many times I watched the lights on video of the Guardians of the Galaxy roller coaster to try and decide whether or not I can go on.
2: Oh, it's like if you went on the Mine Train one, you can go on this one.
0: That's what it seems like. Yeah, it seems like it's not so bad.
2: That's all. Disney's all that. Disney's for young families, kids.
0: All right,
2: that's perfect. Why they love it, because it's for everybody.
0: Okay. Maybe I'll try it.
2: Yeah.
0: Probably not. All right, let's give that stuff away with a little bit of Sporkle. Here we go. Carmen is the keeper of Sporkle. Pap is your judge and scorekeeper. Galvin won yesterday, ruined my streak.
2: Mm-hmm.
0: Carmen, what are we playing today?
3: Okay, you guys all love Tom Cruise.
0: Yes.
3: Right?
0: Yes.
3: Okay.
2: Everybody does.
4: Yeah.
3: He's a little weird. Anyway, you guys love Tom Cruise, so you should be great at this quiz. We're going to do Tom Cruise Has a Job. Can you name the movie when given Tom Cruise occupations or character's occupation in the movie?
4: All right.
3: Okay. And I will tell you that some of them are very close and very similar.
4: Yeah.
3: But they are different.
4: Okay.
3: Okay. So.
2: On the paper then.
3: On the paper. Exactly, Gio. So for your first one, bare knuckle boxer.
0: Barnaway.
3: Mike. Bartender.
0: Cocktail.
3: Mike. Car dealer.
0: Rayman.
3: Mike. Crane operator.
0: War of the Worlds.
3: Mike.
2: Jeez.
3: Doctor. 1999. He was a doctor in...
4: Magnolia?
3: Eyes Wide Shut.
0: Oh, yeah.
3: No point. Gas station employee.
0: The Outsiders.
3: Mike.
2: Damn it.
3: German Army Colonel.
4: Valkyrie.
3: Yes. Galvin. High school... Future Enterprise. Enterpriser.
4: Risky Business.
3: Galvin. High school football player.
0: All the right moves.
3: Galvin. Hitman.
4: Night and Day.
3: Hitman.
4: Yeah. I know. Oh,
0: collateral.
3: No point.
4: At the buzzer.
3: Yep, no points. No. Lead singer.
0: Rock of Ages.
3: Mike. Military school cadet.
0: Tass.
3: Galvin. And Pap.
2: Oh, this is hard.
3: We are halfway there.
0: It's not so bad.
5: Gio has 0 points on the board. Galvin with 4, and Michael is your leader by 2. He's winning with 6.
0: Right. Oh, that's it?
2: All right.
0: I thought I was running away with
4: you. You were at the beginning.
3: All right, we're doing Tom Cruise movies by occupation. Halfway, here we go. Movie studio executive.
4: Tropic Thunder.
3: Galvin. NASCAR driver.
0: Days of Thunder.
3: Galvin. Pool hustler.
4: Color of Money.
3: Galvin. Pre-crime police officer.
0: Oh, what is the name of that movie? Minority Report.
3: Mike.
2: I knew that. Joe's like sneezing on Galvin.
0: Yeah. Galvin.
2: Throwing me off.
3: Sorry.
0: Good job, Joe.
2: Jeez.
3: Publisher.
0: Magnolia.
3: Tom Cruise was a publisher in what movie in 2001?
2: The Last Samurai.
3: Vanilla Sky.
0: Oh, he was not a publisher.
3: What was he?
0: He was an heir to a publishing. No, that's right. I'm just saying. I got confused.
3: Your next one. Self-help guru.
0: Magnolia.
3: Galvin. Sports agent.
2: Jerry Maguire. The only one I was thinking.
1: I'm pretty sure you said Jerry.
3: Your next one, tax attorney. 1993.
1: The firm.
0: Yeah, I could not remember the name of the movie.
3: Galvin. All right, and here's where we get all pretty similar, but all different.
2: All right.
3: Okay. U.S.
1: Top Gun.
3: Army captain.
2: Wow, I know it.
3: 2003. U.S. Army captain. 2003.
1: Jack Reacher.
3: The Last Samurai.
1: No, okay. They are very common.
3: Yeah, like I said, very similar titles.
2: All right.
3: Your next one, U.S. Marine.
2: Top Gun.
1: Damn it.
3: 1989. U.S. Marine.
0: Platoon.
1: No, you're a Marine and you've never been on a boat?
3: Born on the 4th of July.
1: Oh, no. Yeah. Oh, my God.
0: The confidence level in this room is too high.
1: That's crazy. They're all too similar.
3: Yeah, very similar.
1: You should have warned us, Carmen.
3: You know what? Right. All right. And Pap, now we're on the last three.
2: Oh, man.
5: Okay. Gio with a single point on the board. Michael with 7. And Galvin is your leader by 2. He's winning with 9.
0: Oh, man.
3: All right. We're doing Tom Cruise movies by occupations. Right. Last three. Here we go. U.S.
2: Top Gun.
1: Damn, I was going to do it too.
3: It was U.S. Navy fighter pilot was the title. Last two. Here we go.
0: Two Good Men.
1: So what's left?
3: We got, and here's the last one.
1: Jack Reacher.
3: U.S. Senator. U.S. Senator.
0: Senator?
2: He played a senator?
3: Lions for Lambs.
2: What is that?
1: Where he plays the U.S. Senator.
2: Or that one.
0: Oh, that shouldn't count. That shouldn't count.
2: I've never heard of that.
5: Your final score. Gio with 2 points board, Michael with 8, and Galvin is your triumphant champion today. He won with 9.
0: By one.
1: Don't talk over my tournament. Lions and Lambs, isn't that Meryl Streep? Him and Meryl Streep? And,
3: yes.
1: Yeah.
0: I don't like it.
3: Robert Redford.
1: Yeah.
0: Too many people.
3: I did have to skip a couple movies. Only.
0: All right, go. Give them to us.
3: They had the same occupation.
0: All right, help us out. Let's do it.
3: So I'll give you the year, and then I'll give you the occupation.
2: Oh, it's worth 10 points?
3: Nope. 2010, Secret Agent.
2: Mission Impossible.
1: Mission Impossible, yeah.
2: Ghost Protocol.
1: Is it more than Mission Impossible, or is it different?
3: It's not Mission Impossible.
0: Night and Day.
3: Night and Day.
1: Oh, Night and Day.
3: And then Secret Agent, 1996. Mission Impossible.
1: Yeah, because he played a lot of different military. Because Valkyrie,
0: but he played
1: Top
0: Marine,
1: Gun,
0: Navy, and
1: Jack
0: Army.
1: Reacher. Yeah, I mean,
0: all three branches.
2: Did you have a tiebreaker?
3: I did.
0: What is it?
3: Vampire.
0: Interview vampire.
3: Yes.
0: Point, Mike.
3: No,
2: that's point to you.
0: Galvin, what line are you playing for?
1: I'm gonna go for line 2.
0: All right. Good morning. Who is this?
6: Eric.
0: Eric, you are the winner, my friend. I will put you on hold. Carmen will grab you during the break, and you'll have your choice of tickets, including those sweet, sweet yellow card tickets.
6: Yeah.
0: All right. Hold on, buddy. He's on line 2, Carmen.
3: Got it.
0: Galvin, what do we have coming up in news?
1: Coming up in news today, we have No Better, Boob Appeal, and Butt Sniffer, Part Poo. Oh,
2: a sequel.
1: Yeah.
0: Mo Better News?
1: Mo Better?
0: What'd you say?
2: What?
0: Did you say Mo Better?
1: No Better.
0: No Better. No. Okay. There isn't Mo Better. All right. Galvin has your news. We'll take a quick break. We come back and we will do that next. It's the Mike Calta Show. 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
7: 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And now, it's the Mike Calta.

0: live in about an hour from now, less than an hour. Your chance to win $1,000 with the bone bonus keyword. We'll give you that $1,000. You put it in the... We're not going to give you the $1,000. We're going to give you a keyword. You put it in the app, then we give you the $1,000. That happens at 8 o'clock, 10 o'clock, noon, 2 and 5 today. Gio, if it happens at noon, who's on the air?
1: Noon is JP.
0: That is correct. Joe.
2: Yes.
0: If it happens at 2, who's on the air?
2: I believe that is John Senning.
0: You guys are on it, man. Mm-hmm. You guys are on it. 8 o'clock, 10 o'clock, noon, 2 and 5.
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0: You do?
1: Yeah, of course.
3: Lock it in, rip the knobs off.
1: Always.
0: I mean, I get off the air here, I turn on Magic 94.9, that's all I listen to all day. Bruno Mars into Taylor Swift into, what's her name, the espresso girl?
4: Sabrina Carpenter.
0: Into Ella Langley. What'd you say?
3: I said I got it slightly before you, Carmen. By the way, that guy playing drums right there, Alex Van Halen, one of my favorites, is now a knight.
2: Oh,
3: how you like that? He was he got knighted over in the Netherlands.
1: Hmm.
3: Nobody excited about that? Good news,
1: Sir Alex.
3: Yeah.
1: All right,
3: Sir Alex Van Halen is a perfect name to be knighted.
1: I didn't know Netherlands do knights.
3: I didn't know that either.
1: I thought that was like a.
3: I guess if you have a king, you can have knights.
1: Yeah. Oh. All right.
3: Does Netherlands have a king?
1: I don't know.
2: Okay.
1: It seems like being the knight of the Netherlands is not as cool as England.
3: Hmm. You're still a knight?
1: Yeah.
0: Yeah. I would like to introduce myself as Sir Michael Calta. That'd be pretty awesome.
3: The Netherlands currently has a king, King Willem Alexander.
0: Yeah. Probably loves Van Halen.
3: Yeah.
0: Yeah.
1: Yeah, are they from the Netherlands? What's the connection?
3: Yeah, their father is, and they were, I believe, born there, and yep. They grew up in California.
1: Well, congratulations.
3: Because they did, I've seen them speaking...
0: Dutch?
3: I was going to say Netherlandian. speaking Dutch, and it's so weird, because that's a harsh language. That and German, you know, it has that kind of very...
0: Arch, yeah. A lot of arch in it.
3: Weird. Yeah.
1: Who's the next person that drops out of the band?
0: Ooh.
1: Alex.
3: Probably Alex.
1: Yeah.
3: Probably Alex. Because Sammy's not slowing down.
0: No, it's not Sammy.
3: Sammy's not slowing down. Michael Anthony is totally chill.
0: Could be Dave.
3: Oh, that's true. That's true.
0: Could be Dave.
3: Yeah. His teeth are falling out and he sounds terrible. I saw a lady, and it was, you know, older because I guess he's touring right now.
0: He was, but
3: I think they canceled a lot of.
0: I think I know what you're going to say, and it's very funny.
3: But she says whenever you go to see David Lee Roth, whatever, and she just has the camera on her, and you just hear in the background.
0: Yeah, she said I watched all the videos on online, and yet I still went to the concert, and this is what I'm getting.
3: Yeah,
0: yeah. So part of me would want to still see David Lee Roth.
3: I mean, we had the opportunity.
0: I know, but it was during the week. So yeah. Pete went. Pete said it wasn't so bad. Dave was bad, but the band was great.
3: That's the thing. Pete was looking at the guitar player, who's great. Yeah, the musicians that are playing with him are obviously great. Mm-hmm. But
0: nine backup singers and all that.
1: So. By the way, this means we just killed somebody in Van Halen.
3: I know.
1: We're talking about right now about who's going
3: to
1: be.
3: Or we killed the King of Netherlands.
1: Yeah.
0: But I think that the answer to that is no, because... We're deliberately talking about death in this situation. It only happens when we did it the other day with Dolly Parton.
3: Yeah.
0: That's true.
1: Yeah.
0: Oh, rest in peace, Alex.
3: Yeah.
1: Sorry, Sammy.
3: I hope it's not Alex.
0: Mike Cal, the show. Good morning.
5: Hey, good morning.
0: Hi.
5: My name is Christine. I've been listening to you guys a long time. I love your show. I love everybody on your show.
0: Thank you. Thank you, Christine. Right. Even Carmen?
5: Love Carmen. She's come a long way. I've listened to her since she was a teenager.
0: I know, and she's
5: come
0: a
5: long way. She's a fine young woman now, and I'm proud of her.
0: Oh, that's sweet.
5: Did you know that Kyle Rittenhouse from...
0: Yes, I am on the radio. I know. I am in the news. I know everything. Thank you very much. Appreciate your call. Mm-hmm. Okay. Mm-hmm. I don't understand how people are still sending me roller hot dog videos.
3: Yeah.
0: And we've seen it all.
1: Yeah.
0: We're in the news. We're in the media. We know these things. Jesus Christ. No, I'm sorry, lady. I'm not down on you. You're just like the fifth person to call in and tell me the same thing. I got it. Thank you.
4: Appreciate I love it. Whenever I send my wife something and she goes, yeah, I saw that. And I go, yeah, well, I saw it 4 days ago.
1: Yeah.
4: So I just got around to sending it to you.
0: All right, ladies and gentlemen, time to check in with Galvin. He's got today's news.
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0: What do we have in news today, Galvin?
4: Today's top story, New York City police fatally shot an apparently emotional disturbed woman after she allegedly stabbed two people in Times Square in a random and unprovoked attack on Monday afternoon. One of the victims, 32-year-old Bank of America VP Aaron Piacenti of New Jersey, died at a hospital.
0: Oh, he died?
4: Yeah, she died.
0: She looked like she had two butter knives on her. Or like two steak knives.
1: Yeah, like it was two big steak knives.
0: Yeah.
1: Basically.
4: The other victim, a 68-year-old man from Rhode Island, was taken to the hospital with life-threatening injuries and is in stable condition. The victims were stabbed within like 20 seconds of each other. The 68-year-old had just exited the subway and was waiting across the street with his wife when the suspect pulled two knives from her bag, waved them, and then allegedly stabbed him in the abdomen. The suspect allegedly then fled north toward the NYPD substation. Witnesses flagged down officers who confronted her for 4 minutes and gave her numerous commands to drop the knives, which she refused to do. Officers deployed tasers before two officers discharged their service weapons. The suspect, identified by police as 49-year-old Pamela Cisneros of Queens, was pronounced dead at the hospital. She had a documented mental health history.
0: Not that I care, because it would have been justified to blow her head off. But why didn't those tasers work? They all tasered her and she wobbled and then they shot her.
4: Yeah.
0: Like they didn't let her fall first.
4: I don't know.
1: Well, it looked like once they taser, she starts charging towards the guys with the knives out.
0: She didn't really charge. She kind of wobbled with the knives in her hand and she was going like this, you know. I didn't see her as a threat. Like I don't care that they shot her. That's fine. She's got two knives. She's threatening to make sure she killed somebody.
1: I've seen a lot of people say that, like they could have de-escalated the situation. She's already stabbed two people, one of which is dead.
0: Right.
1: And she's screaming, I'm going to kill you.
0: Yeah, I get it. It's justified. It's certainly justified. But I just feel like after they deployed the tasers, she would have just been a kick to the chest from knocking down. But I think there are
4: certain rules that the police go by and what they learn and stuff. If you deploy the taser and then they're still coming, then it's, you know, a lethal weapon, whatever. Because it's like a lot of times you go, yeah, you could have just shot him in the knee. But
0: no,
4: they don't.
0: Yeah,
4: they
0: yeah.
4: go center mass. Yeah.
2: It's not shooting. Procedure.
4: Exactly. That's what I'm saying. Procedure.
1: Yeah. It looked like the first police officer that shoots is the one she gets the closest to.
0: He's like, I'm not playing around.
1: Yeah. I mean, she's already killed somebody at that point.
4: Worst situation ever with a woman with a knife and police. Anybody know?
0: No.
4: I could tell you because it is seared into my brain and it has been there for years. Do you remember the episode of Cops where they were called and it was a domestic violence situation and there was a guy and the lady came out and she had a big butcher knife?
0: No, I don't remember.
4: She's yelling at the cops and she's and I'm going to kill him and a cop comes from behind her, tackles her, she falls, her hands go in front of her, the knife goes right in her chest.
0: Wow.
4: And they don't realize until they turn her over and she's in the knife in the chest, the guy who attacked. Because you never know how somebody's gonna land. That cop was trying to stop the situation, probably not trying to make her stab herself.
0: Right.
4: But the way she falls, she goes and it goes right in her chest. Yeah. And I just went, what did I just watch? That's crazy.
0: Did they show that on Cops?
4: They showed it on Cops.
0: Wow.
4: Yeah.
0: Wow. Yeah.
4: This was back probably in the late 80s or, you know, where they would show everything on Cops. They can't even show Cops anymore.
0: They had that video of this woman in New York yesterday from different angles and different stuff.

0: Didn't
1: seem to work out very well.
0: Yeah.
2: And I mean, they're telling her, like, they're trying to de-escalate the situation, and she's screaming, I'm going to kill you. I'd rather kill you.
0: Yeah. Because, like, situations like that, I mean, there's nothing you can do. You know, you're shooting her. But there are situations where somebody doesn't have weapons and has mental health issues where I could see that maybe working.
1: She did?
0: Huh? Yeah, she's dead. Yes.
1: You feel bad about that if you're the cop?
3: No,
0: I mean,
1: I don't think so either.
0: She already killed one lady, and
1: I feel like I saved other people.
0: Yeah, you probably saved other people.
3: And the lady she killed had just had a baby like 5 months before.
4: Yeah. She's 32 years old.
0: Yeah. Just had a baby. He was VP at Bank of America. Yeah.
2: Completely random, too. Mm-hmm. You're just in the wrong place at the wrong time.
0: Yeah.
1: Wow, that's horrible.
0: Yeah, I always wonder about that. You know, I try to, as much as possible, pay attention and keep my head on a swivel. But if you're doing something, you're looking at your phone, and somebody just stabs you. Yeah. Oh my God, nothing you can do there.
2: There was that girl that was on the subway a couple months back.
0: Oh, yeah.
2: Where she's just sitting there, and the guy comes up behind her and kills her.
0: Yeah.
2: And she's just like looking like, what's going on? Just sitting there on her AirPods.
3: And you can be critical of the cops if you want. But, I mean, these people have to go home to their families, too. You got a lady coming at you with knives.
1: Two knives, and she just murdered someone.
4: And that lady on the train, I'm pretty sure that guy also mental health, but in and out of jail. And he was like out with warrants and stuff like that. And released on bond. You know what I mean? Like,
0: I believe she was Ukrainian, wasn't she? I think she was Ukrainian, and she was, Tampa police announced on Tuesday that they will remove 17 automated license plate readers from state roads within the city, becoming the latest local agency to respond to Florida's new order requiring the cameras to come down from the state highway rights of way. In a statement, acting Tampa Police Chief Brett Owen said that the department will, quote, continue to evaluate new technologies with our ongoing focus on community trust, strict oversight, and transparency.
1: What are people trying to hide?
0: Yeah, I know. Because I was thinking about this, and I'm like, I don't know. Maybe I'm not smart enough to know, but I just assume they always have your license plate number, and they always have.
1: I mean, it's on the back of your car.
0: All the information and cameras everywhere.
1: Whenever I take a picture of my car and I post it, people are like, you should block out your license plate. Why? If you just drive by me in 2 seconds, you'll see it. I drive it to the radio station, park in the driveway in the parking lot. I drive it to gigs, park in the parking lot. Anybody that wants my license plate can get it and most likely can find my home address.
0: Yeah.
1: By the way, Joe, meaning to tell you this, I don't encourage this because this is my home, but people have been sending stuff here. And somebody sent you a gift. Oh. They remind me to give it to you.
3: Okay.
1: It is a...
2: It's a pony.
1: It's a hot dog fanny pack.
3: I'm in.
1: Yeah, I figured you would be.
3: Thank you.
0: Jeez. This move comes as law enforcement agency across Tampa Bay area work to comply with the state's decision to pull automated license plate readers, including flock cameras, from state roads within 30 days.
1: Yeah, well, I mean...
2: The one guy that was stalking his girlfriend.
0: Yeah, that's the problem.
1: But that's the abuse of the system.
2: He ruined it for everybody.
0: Yeah. That's the catalyst for all this. Yeah, for sure. Because
4: it shows how fast, like, think that's just one guy in a matter of 30 days. Think of what else it would be used for as time goes on.
2: Yeah, I think there's cameras everywhere anyway, so I don't think this is going to make a difference.
1: Nancy Guthrie,
4: how long did that take? You know what I mean? Like, cameras didn't find her.
1: There are plenty of other situations where they have worked out.
2: I'm saying taking these down, I don't think it's going to make a difference because there's already cameras everywhere because there's traffic light cameras at every intersection.
3: Yeah, but they're not state accessible. I mean, right now they could just go in there and go, oh, do we have anything on this guy? That's not what it's for. It's supposed to be if you catch a crime that's happening.
1: Also, Gio, I find out that those cameras that are at the stoplights are not necessarily cameras. They're more sensors for the lights. I follow a guy who works for the Department of Transportation, and he's always lays it out online. He's like, those are not cameras to spy on you. They're so that, and he shows how it changes the lights and all
0: you
1: that.
0: You ever have those where you go through and it's a yellow to red, and then you're like, I guess we'll see. I don't know what's going to happen.
2: I guess, and also these flock cameras have AI built in, so it's easier to, they can track down your different license plates and stuff.
1: Oh, sure.
2: But then when somebody goes missing or something happens,
0: that's the problem.
2: You're going to kind of wish they had those.
1: Right.
2: You know, exactly. Oh, if we had the flock cameras, we'd be able to find that guy right away.
1: Mm-hmm.
2: So, I don't know.
1: People are too sensitive.
2: It's tough.
1: Your information's out there. I used to say, I remember Lionel was on the show one time, and Lionel was like, they're spying on you. And I went, I don't care. I have nothing to hide. And he's like, yeah, but that's not the point. The point isn't, it's you're giving up your freedom.

0: was like, ah, not that big of a deal. But then they, once you give away a little, then take more and more and more and more.
1: It's just a surveillance state. If you keep going.
0: Well, for sure.
2: I think we're in too deep.
0: Right. That's how I feel. We're in too deep now.
2: This is just a
0: and the good outweighs the bad.
2: It's a news headline.
0: And the good outweighs the bad.
3: Also, sometimes you need something delivered in 2 days. So you're like, well, I'll just put all my information.
2: Right. Exactly. So it's like,
3: there's been so many times where I'm like, I got to put in all my, I need this.
2: Every person's carrying around a phone right now in their pocket that tracks them 24/7, every movement they make.
3: Yeah.
2: So it's like you've already committed to it.
3: You have watches that tell whether your heart rate raises, whether you were the murderer, you know, where you were. You got Burger King apps busting people for having sex in the bathroom when their wife's at work.
2: We don't get you on your flock cam. We'll get you on your cell phone that you can't keep out of your face. Yeah.
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0: I got a call yesterday, and it said it was Cox Pension Services.
3: Oh, okay.
0: But it came up in my voicemail as Cox Tension, and I didn't know what that meant, and I thought, well...
3: Do you know what it means?
0: Well...
3: Tensions are high. That's why you went to get a massage the other day.
0: I said Cox Tensions doing this? So then I hit zero and talked to a person, and she's like, it's Cox Pension, you idiot, not tension. Then I realized what it was. But I'm at the age now where I have to deal with my pension.
3: Yeah.
0: Oh my God. I don't like it.
2: It sucks being the same age as old people.
0: It does, right? Yeah. It does.
3: I was thinking about that the other day. So both you and I are both turning 55 this year.
0: Yeah.
3: Is that a big deal to you?
0: No.
3: Yeah. I thought about it, and I'm like, oh, I guess 55 is kind of a landmark thing, I guess. But
2: I think it's 60.
3: Yeah, it is. But also, you know, as people drop,
14: I think
3: you know,
14: each decade. Is,
3: yeah. Yeah, 50, each decade. 60. But also, I don't know. For some reason, 50 wasn't really that big of a deal. 55's not really. I can't believe it that I'm that old. You know,
0: 50 was the beginning of the end. Like 40, everybody is like 40. 40 was nothing. 40 to 50 might have been the best 10 years of my life. 50 to 55 so far have not been good.
3: Yeah.
0: Like, yeah, things are, I mean, like, physically and age wise, you know, I'm starting to see things break down.
3: I looked at pictures of when I turned 50 and I look better now than I did.
0: Yeah. 50, you're in great shape. You're in great shape. I mean, I'm sure I look better than I did when I was 52, but I feel like my eyesight's getting a little bit, you know, whatever. And I'm sure I'm going deaf.
14: I mean,
2: what?
0: Go ahead, Carmen. What else?
14: No, I was going to say, it's all about how you take care of yourself.
0: Right.
14: And how you eat and exercise and stuff.
0: So all right.
14: But I'm just saying, like, you can still change it. And the fact that
0: look,
14: you notice it,
0: yeah,
14: you
0: know, yeah.
14: That should be a motivation. To-
2: for me, I feel like 45 is the new 65.
14: Mm. Oh, that's not good, buddy.
0: Yeah, that's not what you're looking for.
3: And that's not going to work well on a t-shirt.
0: 45 is the new 65.
2: That's why I'm not doing dogs today.
0: Somebody said that to a girl. I said, I'm old. And she goes, you're only as old as you feel. And I said, I feel 82.
3: Yeah,
0: so,
3: same.
0: So I get it.
1: You know? Dogs are rolling, just so you know.
2: I'm not interested.
0: I love that my wife's age is 19 and 19.3.
2: That's amazing.
0: That's her, yeah. Meanwhile, if I did mine, it would probably say 67.
3: It would say, were you born in 1903? Tampa residents can now schedule a ride through parts of the city with Waymo. Tampa is among two other cities beginning service today. Denver and San Diego also. According to Waymo, they will begin serving nearly 50 square miles of Tampa, spanning from Hyde Park to Northwest and Temple Crest, and from West Shore to Highlands Pines. There are 14 cities where Waymo is providing riders with fully autonomous trips. According to Waymo, since arriving in Tampa, they have been validating the Waymo driver's performance on local streets. The preparation has been built on proven safety records demonstrating the Waymo driver is involved in 94% fewer serious injuries or crashes compared to human drivers over the same time.
0: Yeah, I believe it.
14: I don't trust it
0: either, Carmen.
14: I don't believe it, and I don't trust it.
0: No. I don't like the self-driving feature on my car. It doesn't make me feel comfortable.
3: Did you see the hot black girl in the back of the Waymo?
0: No.
3: She gets in the Waymo because you're recorded in there. Yeah. Everything's recorded and all the different stuff. And she's like, oh, okay, Waymo. And she's like dancing around and doing stuff, whatever. And it goes, brr, brr. Please put your seatbelt on. And she's like, I'm sorry. She put her seatbelt on. I mean, it may have been fake, like set up, whatever, but it was pretty funny. But yeah, I mean, you're in that car. They know what's going on in that car at all times.
0: Oh, yeah.
3: Because wasn't there a situation where somebody tried to sit in the front seat?
2: Oh, they're
3: like, beat it, get in the back.
0: Oh, really?
3: Yeah.
2: Yeah, you're being monitored.
0: Mm-hmm. Oh, for sure.
1: Oh, but yeah. The cops are called on kids if they're drinking back there.
3: Yeah.
1: Oh, yeah. Yeah, we had the story about that.
3: Yeah.
0: Joe listens to the news.
3: He does.
0: Good job, Joe.
3: A 52-year-old man who, you know, you're 52.
0: Old.
3: Not, you've been on Earth for 52 years. You should probably know what to do, what not to do. Well, he was arrested Sunday at the Miami airport after he joked about having a grenade when asked if he had anything dangerous.
2: Oh, it's just a goof, man.
3: Yeah, it's a goof at the airport. Relax. We're having a good time.
2: We can't tell jokes anymore?
3: By the way, the next day at the same airport, a 33-year-old guy was arrested for basically the same thing. Also joked.
0: Yeah, but they don't... you should know, but somebody should also tell you how serious of a crime that is.
3: You should know.
0: I know, but I remember.
3: They are telling him. They arrested him. Yeah. That is them telling him
0: when
3: this
0: I was,
3: is serious.
0: Like 22 years old, we went to a trip one time. I think we went to New York, and we had to bring a bunch of recording equipment with us. And at the time, that stuff was big and bulky because they don't have the digital. It wasn't right. It was digital at the time. And they were looking at it and inspecting it. And I said, don't worry, it's not a bomb. And that isn't nearly as bad as saying it's a bomb.
3: Yeah.
0: But they all looked and they looked at each other. And I was like, I'm sorry. I didn't know. I was a dumb kid. You know?
3: Yeah.
0: And it's those kind of decisions that you have to make, whether this is a stupid kid or this is somebody, you know, trying to be 52
3: funny. 52-year-old guy.
0: Yeah, that's a little different.
3: 52-year-old guy. Do you have anything dangerous in there? A grenade?
2: No.
3: You're an idiot.
2: Get it?
3: I think, much like the lady with the knife, they just shoot him.
2: Probably.
3: Just shoot him.
2: There's certain places where you know, just like, hey.
14: You don't joke around.
2: I'm not messing around in here.
3: Right.
2: TSA is one of them.
3: Yeah.
2: Airport, you know.
3: Yeah, there's enough stuff going on where they don't need, hey, super funny. By the way, never heard that before. Hilarious. Yeah. Anything dangerous? I got a tank in my pants. A registered sex offender. So we had the other day about the Dollar Tree stores where it's all the people out there sharking and doing all that stuff.
0: The guys were sharking, which means that they were masturbating in public and they were doing it in the Dollar Tree stores because they have so few employees.
3: Right.
0: And I have seen videos of this online. And then they would finish on unsuspecting shoppers, which is a huge, huge crime.
3: Yeah.
0: And I mean, it's a violent assault is what that is. And that is actually a growing problem that they're having because of the few employees that they have.
3: Because there's no security or anything like that.
0: What can be worse than that?
3: Well, I don't know whether this is necessarily worse, but this is, you know, kind of goes in the same vein of it. I sent you guys a picture. Does that guy look familiar to you?
0: All right, hold on. I got to look at it.
3: Because you have seen him before. I can tell you that.
0: Oh, that's Soul Brother Kevin.
3: No?
0: No, I don't know. I've never seen this guy
3: before. He has popped up in our news before because he was arrested.
0: I do know who he is, Galvin.
3: Doing the same thing. What?
0: I do. I don't want to spoil it. I do know who he is.
3: That's it.
2: What the hell's wrong with his ears?
3: Yeah, he's got some Shrek ears.
14: That's how you know he's a weirdo.
3: He's got some Shrek ears for sure.
0: He is the notorious butt sniffer.
3: You better believe it.
0: Yep.
3: I saw this. Khalees Crowder, 39 years old, was arrested last week by the Glendale Police Department. Officers say that he was in a store called Big Save Discount Store where a suspect saw him crouching down near an employee who was stocking the shelves, and he was getting close. So he can get in there.
0: Is that a crime?
14: Yes. Well,
0: I mean, why? What?
2: It's a victimless crime.
14: No, you're too close.
3: Okay, let him do it to your daughter.
2: Oh, yeah, never
3: mind. Okay. Oh, okay.
0: Right. No, I mean, it's a kid.
2: Yeah,
0: a
2: kid.
0: It's a kid, and I don't...
3: His daughter's not... Well, your daughter's 18 or 19, right?
2: Yeah, she's 17.
0: Oh, 17. Can I sniff her butt?
3: Whoa,
2: dude.
0: Yeah, that's what I'm saying.
14: Yeah.
0: If it's, I don't care if she's 17.
2: You're the one that asked if it was a crime.
3: I don't care whether she's 17 or 18 or 19 or 15 or 12 or 32.
0: Right.
3: It's guy wrong. Sniffing yeah. a lady's butt.
0: He's sniffing the area of her butt.
2: No. Sniff your butt. Let him sniff your butt.
1: That's fine. Still an invasion of privacy.
0: Yes, no. I'll give you that.
2: Now you got it out there.
0: But there's no contact.
1: Yeah, but that doesn't matter.
3: Well, police were able to identify Crowder in
0: the
3: footage,
0: crime?
3: And he was eventually located. Crowder was arrested for violating the terms of his parole, and the court will now decide what comes next. But the terms of his parole were from the initial butt sniffing that he was doing.
0: Yeah, that's not good. You definitely got a problem if you can't stop butt sniffing.
2: What if she just happens to be in my area?
0: Who?
2: The woman that I'm sniffing the butt.
3: He is purposely
0: down there.
2: Yeah, I mean,
3: is butt sniffing a stranger a crime? Oh, swarm. I shouldn't write this on
14: list.
3: Yeah, let's see. Yes, sniffing a stranger's buttocks without their consent can be charged as a crime, though it's typically prosecuted as a misdemeanor rather than a felony unless physical contact occurs.
0: Right, so what is the crime?
3: While sniffing alone does not meet the legal definition of felony sexual assault, law enforcement and prosecutors routinely use several alternative criminal charges to arrest and prosecute. Let's see. Loitering with the intent to commit a crime.
0: Loiter.
3: Charged with that.
0: Okay. That's minority report.
3: Lewd conduct in public.
0: But there's nothing lewd about it.
3: Sure it is. You're sniffing someone's buttocks.
2: Yeah. How can you prove I was sniffing?
3: Disorderly conduct.
0: That's what I'm saying.
3: We could see on the video your lungs filling with air.
2: Yeah, you don't know that I was sniffing.
3: Stalking or prowling.
0: Okay.
3: Battery if the person's nose, face, or body makes actual physical contact.
2: All right. If the nose touches, that's a crime.
0: It's a crime no matter what. If the nose fits.
3: By the way, with the loitering thing, they're going, we know you're a creep. You didn't touch her. But we're going to get you on creeping, just like OJ. We know you murdered, so now we're going to get you on stealing your Heisman.
2: What if I sniff something else?
0: Oh.
14: I'm sure that's a bigger crime.
3: What are you sniffing?
0: Babies.
2: She's standing in front of me in line. I do a little sniff of the hair.
3: Then you're Mike Kelta.
0: No, I don't sniff strangers.
2: Is that a crime?
0: I like the waft as they pass by. Mike Kelta show, good morning.
9: Hey, Mike. First of all, yeah, it's a crime. Disgusting. Secondly... Hey, listen, this is Ray. I just want to, normally the crew always gangs up on you, but for some reason you're ganging up on yourself this morning you're self-deprecating yourself, like, oh, between 50 and 55, everything's going wrong and everything. You're Mike F. and Calpa, baby.
0: Thank you, Ray. I appreciate the uplifting words.
3: Ray.
0: I'm being honest, Ray. I will tell you,
9: get yourself ready to go. Let's go.
0: All right. We'll be at the gym today. Thank you, Ray, for turning me around. That was good. I was kind of thinking about skipping the gym today. Now Ray's got me going. Yeah. Thank you, Ray. Mike, how's the show? Good morning.
15: Hey, my name's Jay, and I've thought of this question for 3 weeks now, and it's a dumb question, but if you got into a bar fight and you could only have 4 people from your radio station to have your back, who would you choose? Out of all the radio shows, 4 people.
3: Okay, everybody want to say it at the same time? 1, 2, 3, Ian.
0: Ian, for sure.
2: That's first.
0: Slim Pickens after that.
3: You're picking 4 people from the radio station.
0: Yeah, Ian. I don't know. I mean, Dizzy could be scrappy, but he's so little.
2: I think that's an advantage.
0: Dizzy?
2: He's unsuspecting.
0: Yeah.
14: And he's young.
2: Yeah. You ever see when Mini-Me attacks the guy, people when Dr. Evil's fighting?
3: Bites your leg.
0: All right. I got Mini-Me. I got Ian.
2: 2 more.
0: Dizzy. Carmen. And
2: one more spot.
0: Yeah. And Jesus. I think I might be it. I think I might have to go with 3.
1: What about Mo?
0: Oh, yeah. And Mo. There you go. That's my 4.
2: Mo's not a fighter.
0: Mo's body?
1: Yeah, he's big.
0: Yeah, he can block. He can block.
2: He looks intimidating.
14: He runs away.
2: He's black. Oh, I guess he, yeah.
0: He looks me. I got 2 black guys on my team and a half.
3: Dizzy's black.
0: Nobody's a half person.
3: Oh.
2: Yeah.
0: You think Dizzy's black?
3: He told me he's black.
0: Oh, he is.
2: Mm.
0: Okay. I'm not fighting with you.
2: Can you get Dizzy and Monica and they count as 1?
0: No.
2: No?
0: That's a full person.
2: Damn it.
0: Is there a better lineup than that? But a couple of years ago, JP could throw.
3: Yeah, but now I think he has neck problems, doesn't he?
0: And yeah, he's old
14: problems
0: now.
14: Or
3: back.
14: Everything.
0: His crack.
14: Wait.
3: John Senning's not very...
14: He's not fighting.
2: He's like, let's
14: go outside and work it out, man. Yeah.
2: He's definitely trying to de-escalate the situation.
3: I don't make the cut.
0: You say you're not a fighter.
3: I'm not.
0: And you don't like to get punched.
3: But I do get angry and I can push from far away.
0: Yeah, you just always say how you're not a fighter. That's why I didn't include you. You're in the best shape.
2: I will aggressively call law enforcement to arrive.
0: Who would be on your 4?
3: I got to be honest with you. With Ian, I don't think you need really
0: much more after that. Yeah.
2: Right, I think that's a pretty solid.
3: Mm-hmm. If I have to handle a situation, I think me and Ian are fine.
2: Yeah.
3: If I, want a couple other people to watch or video. Carmen, I think, is a good choice as well.
0: Oh, yeah.
14: Well, you need a girl in case there is a girl.
3: Sure.
14: Right.
3: Listen, girls trying to find me, Carmen, guess what? I'll scratch her eyes out.
14: Thank you.
0: Listen, me, Ian, Dizzy, Carmen, and Mo. That's like the Fantastic Five.
3: Oh, you said four people.
0: Yeah. That's pretty good. Carmen, who would you pick?
14: I think your lineup is pretty good.
0: All right.
14: I mean, can I?
2: So you're taking Mike in your lineup?
14: No.
0: No.
3: She replaces Mike.
2: Oh.
14: No.
3: That's true. And then has the other.
14: It's four, so.
3: Right. It's you and four other people. You are replacing.
0: Yeah. So you have to pick somebody else.
14: Okay. Okay. Ian, Mo, Dizzy.
0: You don't pick me.
14: No.
2: Wow.
0: Wow.
14: I mean, you just.
3: She hasn't picked anyone yet.
14: Yeah, let me think.
2: She's not picking you.
14: Yeah, I'm definitely not picking you. I know Gio's. I don't think Gio has ever been hit in the face.
2: Oh, I've been punched in the nose one time.
0: Yeah, but not by your dad.
2: It hurt.
0: It's
2: different. Mm.
14: Joe, no.
1: I'm a lover.
14: No.
0: Yeah, you're definitely a lover, Joe. You're a gentle soul.
14: I think I got to go Galvin.
0: Really?
14: Yeah.
0: Over me.
14: Oh, 100%.
3: Why is that so shocking to you?
0: Because
14: he's actually athletic.
3: Here, on the count of three, get up out of your chair. One, two, three. Yeah, exactly.
0: Yeah. Listen, I don't move fast for anybody. I just move at my own pace.
14: That's not somebody you want on your side for a fight. Well,
0: fighting is a different story. Fighting is a different story.
2: But you also you're getting Jim Mike Halta now.
0: Oh, no, you can't have me anymore. Oh, I'm off your team.
3: Week and one day, Jim Mike Halta.
0: Yeah. It's been 3 weeks. Thank you.
14: Jim, how many miles do you run a day?
0: This is the third week.
3: Is it really?
0: Yeah.
3: Oh, all right. This is going in. This is 2 weeks.
0: This is the second day of the third week.
2: You hear that, Carmen? You want to change your lineup?
14: Galvin, how many miles do you run?
3: Per day?
14: Yeah.
3: Usually 5-6.
14: Okay, yeah. I'm still sticking with Galvin.
0: Why? Is it a running contest?
2: It's a bar fight.
14: Endurance?
3: Swing agility? More than three times and don't sit down.
14: You can actually stand up.
0: All right. Challenge accepted, Carmen. Challenge accepted.
2: You're out, Mike.
0: That's fine.
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3: A new study reveals that symmetry may matter more than size when it comes to boob appeal. Do you feel that way? Do you think that
2: symmetry?
3: Yeah, they also they're nice set look similar instead of one bigger than the other or one hangs down lower than the other. The researchers also found that people prefer a centrally located nipple.
0: Yeah, I do. I do.
3: Okay. Is that much?
2: Is that too much to ask?
3: You may have high. You may have low. You may have looking awkward, Marty Feldman. Yeah. Freeman's a guitar player.
1: They're usually not twins. They're sisters. So yeah.
0: They do look a little different.
14: Yeah. I will say, I got measured one time for some swimsuits and some clothes and stuff.
3: Yeah.
14: Symmetrical.
3: Oh, yeah, good for you.
0: Good for you. Thank you. You got centrally located nipples?
14: Yes. I was very proud of that.
2: Well, congratulations.
3: Yeah. I remember another thing. So I have the lady that got stabbed with a knife when the cop tackled her. That's seared in my brain. And this cartoon is seared in my brain. It was from Playboy when I was a little kid and saw it, whenever you find magazines out in the woods. But it was a knight and a lady of medieval time, whatever, and she was topless, whatever, and her right boob was bigger than the other one, and the caption said, "You have the divine right." So guys want boobs that match more than big or small or whatever size.
0: Yeah, I mean, I'm definitely attracted to boobs, but they don't make the difference on anything. I'm more of a face guy. If you have a pretty face, the rest of it is just added.
2: I don't know that a wonky boob would be a deal breaker.
0: No, definitely not a deal breaker. In fact, a wonky boob's you kind of want to see it.
2: Yeah.
0: You want to see what's going on there.
2: Nothing crazy, but a little bit.
0: No, yeah, yeah.
2: A little bit
0: you
2: off.
0: Don't want one deflated and one overinflated. Yeah. That'd be ridiculous. But if you got one that's looking the other way, I kind of want to see what's up.
3: There's definitely searches for different stuff, too.
0: Oh, really?
3: Think about the...
0: Oh, puffy.
3: Oh, what?
0: The puffy areolas.
3: Yeah.
0: Yeah, I've heard about that.
3: Yeah.
0: That's weird.
3: Didn't Ralphie have a whole bit about all the different stuff? The fade, the pepperoni, the this.
0: Oh,
3: that.
0: Yeah.
3: Chipotle is launching two limited menu items that I thought they already had. I don't know. Pollo asada.
0: That is, okay, they had carne asada.
3: Yeah.
0: Now they have chicken asada.
3: Yeah.
0: All right.
3: I thought they already had that. And then
0: all their chicken tastes the same to me.
3: Chili lime chips.
0: Those are fan friggin' tastic.
3: Did you already have them?
0: Yes.
2: Yeah, well, they had those too.
3: I guess chili. I think the other ones were just like a little bit of lime to them.
2: Yeah, like their chips always taste like lime.
0: Fantastic. Juliana got them the other day.
3: Yeah.
0: And I go, hey, throw me one of them chips. And I just ate one. And the minute I ate the one, I wanted to eat the whole bag. Mm. They were fantastic.
3: So the chili probably makes it better. Because I actually don't like lime. I don't like lime chips and especially don't like them when you don't expect them.
0: Yeah.
3: You're like, it's like eating a battery all of a sudden.
0: It was good.
3: I can tell you that I had their honey chicken before.
0: Uh-huh.
3: The honey hot or what? That was really good.
0: Chipotle is good, man. Expensive as hell, but they're really good.
3: Yeah, but it's all so fresh and nice, and you can customize and do, Although I was blown away whenever I went to the counter to get a steak quesadilla for my wife. I was ordering and you can only order that on the app.
0: Oh, yeah.
3: And I went, you sell them? Yeah, and I go, can I talk to a manager? I go, you got to be kidding me. I got to go through an app. And he goes, I can do it for you this time. But they're supposed to. And I go, what are we doing? Why are you handcuffing yourself?
2: Right.
3: Like, what is...
14: They want you to use the app. They're not handcuffing themselves.
3: That's fine, but guess what?
0: I do use the app now. Yeah. They got me.
6: But also,
14: you want that one thing? You want that, you know?
0: But the idea is also, it's not a... quesadilla is not easily prepared like that. They have to make it. So they want to make it... You're holding up the line now by doing that. Mm-hmm. So that's probably why they want you to order ahead of time.
3: All right. Well, you know who'll do it? Moe's will do it.
0: Mm-hmm. Welcome to Moe's.
2: They're building Chipotle. They just built two Chipotles by my house.
0: Oh, yeah. There you go. By Carmen's house.
14: Yes. And right across the street, there's a Moe's. Which, by the way, it was like a month or two ago, I went to Moe's because I wanted Taco Bell, but I couldn't get to the Taco Bell. So I turned and whatever. I ended up at Moe's.
3: Mm-hmm.
14: Moe's is great.
3: Oh, yeah. Moe's is fantastic.
14: Yeah. I mean, you just don't ever think about them, except for I will say that cheese, that is a heart attack or a butt clog waiting to happen.
3: The queso? Oh, yeah. You know what you do with the queso, though? You know what you do with the queso? Tell them to put a little pico de gallo and taco meat in there.
14: Yeah.
0: Now we're having a party. Jeez. Hey, Carmen, you just reminded me Friday night my band Butt Clog is playing at the Brass Tap. I just want to give you a heads up there.
2: Love them.
0: Hello. Mike, help the show. Good morning.
7: Hey, Mike, some of the things you're not considering with the license plate cameras.
0: Yeah.
7: If they want to track your phone, they need a warrant.
2: Mm-hmm.
7: Flock, anybody in the system could track you, including all the Alphabet people in Washington.
0: Yeah, I mean, like, I get it. I just feel like, in my opinion, the more good than harm is coming out of, they can track you almost as easily without them. I just feel like the reason that they're there, there's more good than harm to come out of it.
7: My opinion, having all that information in one place readily accessible is too much, too easily to get. They could track what church you go to, where you work, where your kids go to school within minutes because it's all in one spot.
0: Yeah. But the day that your kid is missing is the day that that you are grateful that they have them. You know, and the day that there's a missing senior citizen out there for a silver alert and they're able to track them down because of the flock cameras is a day we all appreciate that they're there.
3: I have a question for you, and I'm not trying to play gotcha with you. Do you have social media?
7: I have Facebook. That's it.
3: Yeah, but I would imagine, you know, you probably have a lot of information on there that people could be like, yeah, we got all this information.
1: But you still need a warrant to get to it if you're law enforcement.
0: No, what Galvin's saying is, like, if you just post updates, I went to the mall today.
3: And also I went to church, and it's a picture of you in front of the church. And have you seen these people?
0: Thank you, sir.
3: Yeah, I'm sure there's a lot of stuff that we're not thinking about.
0: Yeah, right.
3: It could be good or bad.
0: We were saying, I mean, I get it. It's quite the invasion of privacy, but also hopefully, my optimistic view of it, the reason that they have them is for cases like this, like silver alerts and missing children and murder suspects and things along those lines. It's the abuse of the power that becomes the problem.
3: Have you seen the people that are stalking people online, like as a joke, like something comes up in their feed or somebody comments and stuff and they go, well, let's find out who you are. And then I found your thing, whatever, and it had your name tag. And I see that you work at this place.
0: Oh, yeah.
3: And you go, whatever. So then I found out that you're getting married. And here's where you're going to be married, blah, blah, and goes like through the whole thing. You had a picture of you in front of a house with a 3-car garage. Since I know your zip code, I looked for 3-car garage in that area. It's so crazy. But it's like, the ones that I've seen have been women and they're like pretending to be crazy and they're doing it and they have like crazy music and it's their face and they're showing all the stuff behind them. It's hilarious.
0: Mike, out the show. Good morning.
8: What's up, Mike? You guys were talking about the, girl who, had two knives, you know, Times Square.
0: Yeah.
8: And you could just tell the difference between New York and Florida. I was a cop many years and, you know, it's unbelievable how, like, when you have a knife, there's no taser. That's it. You know, it's deadly force. That's it.
0: Yeah, but hold on. Let me throw this out there. I mean, if I come at you with a knife, that's deadly force. If I'm just some fat old lady waving knives over my head in the middle of Times Square,
3: who just killed one person and stabbed another,
2: he's a murderer.
0: Right. I am on the side of the police officer. I just think
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0: Mike, how's the show? Good morning.
19: Hey, good morning.
0: Hey, sir.
19: Hey, good morning. My name's Scott. I love you guys. Good to talk to you this morning.
0: Thank you.
19: Retired cop from Colorado, just listening in on the shooting, the unfortunate incident in Times Square.
0: Right.
19: And just a little insight as far as the tasers are concerned. Typically, those probes that come out of the tasers are measured at roughly 21 feet. And they also come with different size barbs on the end. Out west, Colorado, cold, everything. The longer the barb, that way they'll go through heavier clothing as well. So typically there's about a 21-foot standoff.
0: So, but they look like they were within 21 feet of that lady. I would say
19: yes,
0: they were probably within about 8 feet. Yeah.
2: Right. And they were all sides of her too, like behind her, in front of her.
19: Correct. Right, exactly. So, and there's so many different variables as to why a taser doesn't work. The further standoff that you have, the wider the spread of the barbs when they come out of the cartridge. So you want to get more body mass in between because, right, our bodies are all water, right, or mostly water. And so electricity and water are going to cause a better reaction when there's more body mass involved. So if you only get one barb in the body, number one, you can hear it and it's a completely different sound as opposed to when both barbs make contact with the skin or with a piece of clothing.
0: So you can almost tell by the sound whether or not you got a good connection.
19: Oh, 100%. I could tell you multiple stories of taser deployments out west where if only one barb hits the body, it makes a completely different sound. And you know through training and multiple uses, your ear gets tuned to the sound of the barbs being more successful.
0: As a trained police officer, have you been hit with the barbs?
19: I have not been hit with the barbs. My agency, I've been retired for 12 years now, but our agency was at the time when we put them into service, they were, it was optional to be tased during training. I opted out.
0: good call, sir. Thank you for the call. I appreciate it. I was asked to take the tasers one time.
3: Did you?
0: The Hillsborough County officer said, and we do this thing where we tase famous people and we make a video of it and we release it so that it's like a learning video and we'd like to come tase you. And I like that gentleman, opted out. I chose not to.
2: Just the time I got hit with the cattle prod.
0: The cattle prod's not fun.
2: That hurt. I don't even think that's even close to what the taser is.
0: No. I do not want the taser feeling at all. I feel like that would... Also, I don't trust whoever's deploying the taser. Man. Like, let's make Mike Calta dance a little bit. Mm. No,
2: they probably weren't going to give you the barbs. They probably put it on your...
0: Yeah, they were going to use... Give it to you. It was the hand thing. I think it was
1: give
0: the pre-barb.
1: No.
0: Give the sauce. I don't want the sauce either. No. I would take the barbs over the sauce.
3: Yeah, I think so.
0: Yeah, I've been hit with the sauce. I've been hit indirectly with the sauce,
3: the
0: and
3: sauce
0: it's bad.
3: Stays
2: yeah,
3: on.
2: I've been around, like, tear gas before, and it was pretty bad.
0: Oh, tear gas would be even worse.
3: Yeah. And the sauce stays on, too. Ooh.
2: The sauce. I love it.
0: Mike Calta Show, good morning.
4: Hey, good morning. How are you?
0: Good, sir. What's happening?
4: So I was just calling because I heard that caller earlier complimenting Carmen on how far she's come over the years. And I've been listening for a long time as well, 9, 10 years. And I think it's time that you guys declare her not the dumb, ditzy idiot. And
3: I think we did once she got her college degree and
0: yeah,
3: stuff.
0: She became the smarter okay. one of all of us. Yeah.
4: Well, we retire Carmen Sense because it doesn't even work anymore. It seems like that was the trigger last week, honestly, to me as a listener. She got more right than I did until she started getting them wrong on purpose. And maybe get a new dumb ditzy girl. It's not you, Carmen anymore.
0: You ever consider you just might be an idiot?
3: You want to put a wig on and come in here?
0: thank you for the call, sir. And yes, Carmen has gone from the ditzy blonde to the bachelor degree having married coach wife.
2: Man, people do not like you picking on Carmen.
0: Mm-hmm. Listen, yeah.
2: That did not go over well.
0: I agree with that. I think that's good that people love Carmen and they stood up for her.
1: Me too. Thank you, listeners.
0: Yeah.
1: Suck it, Mike.
2: It's a bad look.
1: No.
0: Listen, I am not apologizing or changing a thing. All I'm saying is I'm glad that people are supportive of Carmen.
2: That's good.
0: That's all.
3: Tiger Woods, y'all. Tiger Woods is set to appear before a Florida judge today and signal he wants a change of course. Court records show that Woods has a change of plea hearing in Martin County 5 months after his March rollover crash that led to a misdemeanor DUI and refusal to submit to testing charges, plus a careless driving citation. Woods previously pleaded not guilty. It's not yet clear how his plea might shift or whether prosecutors have offered a deal.
0: This is the one, don't forget, where he called the president.
3: Yeah.
0: When he got rolled over.
3: That's a pretty good
0: and
3: move.
0: And got him on the phone.
3: Yeah.
0: And got him on the phone.
3: That's a pretty good move.
0: I have called other police officers when I've been pulled over before.
3: Yeah.
0: Because one time I got pulled over with no driver's license on me.
3: Mm.
0: It was when Amanda and I were dating. And she lived with her parents and she lived not too far away from where I was staying at my brother's. So I used my mother's car to drive her home because it was the last car in the driveway. And I was wearing shorts and a sweatshirt. It was freezing outside and I didn't have my wallet. And I drove her home and on the way back, I got pulled over and they pulled me over and I had no wallet on me. And they made me open the trunk and there was a bunch of needles in the back because my mother is a nurse.
3: Mm-hmm.
0: And I text a buddy of mine who is a Pinellas County sheriff and I said, I think I'm about to go to jail. And finally they communicated with each other and the guy came over. He's like, why don't you tell me who you were? I'm like, what is that going to do? What am I going to do? Hey, by the way, the guy who just had all the needles in his trunk, it's the guy from the radio station.
3: That makes fun of the young girl on the show. I don't know if there's anything better than knowing police officers and being friendly with police officers.
0: Yeah,
3: because that really helps out a lot.
0: Sure.
3: When I worked in the nightclub business, we knew all the cops because they would have to come by and we'd talk to them. And a lot of times we'd have them as extra security or different stuff. So situations would happen. And I told you this one before. I totally cut a car off, go pull out. And I'm like, oh, it's a cop. And he's driving right next to me. And I can feel him looking at me. And I'm like, look straight ahead. Look straight ahead. And I look over and it was a cop that I knew. And he just goes, like, good job, idiot. And I was like, oh, thank God. Because, I mean, otherwise, you're like straight to jail. So Tiger Woods has that going on. Another guy who had a little trouble with the DUI stuff, Tony Romo, pleaded no contest to drunk driving and admitted that he had a problem with alcohol thanks to pain from multiple back surgeries, he said. He added that he's working with doctors to make necessary changes.
0: I believe that's all hogwash. He was coming from a golf tournament. He was drunk.
3: Had a few pops.
0: Yeah, now he turns it into, my back pain, I have to drink.
3: But also, I would imagine any retired football player has
0: back
3: some pain.
0: Yeah, it's just trying to get the sympathy vote out. Yeah. That's a lawyer's note.
3: Yeah. Netflix has a lot of good documentaries, a lot of cool stuff, whatever. Here's a couple that I don't know, maybe you'll be interested in. A 3-part documentary on Matthew Perry will hit Netflix on October 27th.
0: No.
1: Oh,
3: anybody care?
2: No.
3: Anybody care?
0: Friends, fat, dead.
3: Yeah.
0: There it is.
2: Drugs, hot tub.
3: Yeah. And I think that's probably the thing. I'm like, I did drugs. Whatever. What about this one? Netflix is doing a documentary on President Trump's secret plane switch in Turkey.
0: That's pretty good. Well, I like that. That's history. That's pretty good.
2: I'd like
0: good.
2: To see how they, got him out of there without the press knowing.
7: Yeah. They stuck him in the catering truck.
3: Yeah.
2: Oh, yeah.
0: Yeah.
3: And then Miley Cyrus, we talked about Miley Cyrus the other day that she posted a thing and dropped the name Cyrus is just Miley, whatever, said probably new music. Well, Miley Cyrus or Miley announced that her new album, Bass Persuades, will drop on September 18th. She also is doing two shows at the Hollywood Bowl on October 16th and
0: bass
3: 18th.
0: Persuades.
3: Yeah. Could be Bass Persuades, but I believe it's Bass.
0: Bass. I imagine that's right. I don't know what that means.
3: I don't know either. And then her godmother, I believe, right? Dolly Parton.
0: Dolly Parton, yeah.
3: University of Tennessee's football team will honor Dolly Parton all season by wearing a special orange butterfly helmet sticker with her name on it.
0: Yay.
3: Yeah. I just want them to tackle and go, take that, Dolly.
2: Mm-hmm. I'm telling you, in Tennessee, the Dolly is, you know, yeah, the BLM doll.
3: She's the queen. Carmen.
8: Here we go, Bone fam. The Bone Bonus. Sponsored by Badger Bob Services. It's who we are. This hour's Bone Bonus keyword is
3: bag. This hour's keyword is bag. B-A-G. 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
0: All right. Go get your money.
3: Also, don't forget, if you enter that in there and then you get a phone call from a number you don't know, make sure you answer that phone call, because that may be them calling and saying you won $1,000.
0: Guess what? Yeah. You owe Mike Calta a pizza.
3: Or they could be asking to buy your house.
0: Mike Calta Show, good morning.
14: Hey, good morning. I just wanted to say, I don't know if this is the way you were thinking, Mike, about the unfortunate incident in Times Square. I was thinking that I think that the police could have taken, I mean, I'm an armchair quarterbacking this, but I think that the police could have like de-escalated by putting some kind of maneuver on her we see on TV or something.
0: Yeah, then they put their lives at risk. To a woman who's already murdered somebody.
2: And they tried. It wasn't like they all went in right away.
14: Do you think, you know, none of you guys think that, you know what, I think I could have did something to this woman, like beyond her or hit her.
0: Yeah, but I also think
14: five of them.
0: I also think I could have shot her. And if she's wheeling knives and coming at me, I probably would have shot her too.
3: Also, a lady with two knives that just stabbed two people, you don't think there's a possibility that your kung fu doesn't work on her and she stabs you?
2: Yeah.
3: You know what I mean? Like, there's procedures that the police have.
2: I'm not getting stabbed.
3: Yeah, no, exactly. Yeah.
2: I'm trying to go home to my family.
0: Appreciate your call.
3: Me or you? I'm choosing me.
0: I'm shooting her right in the gut.
3: Yeah.
0: And I'm not even thinking twice about it.
3: Alanis Morissette is suing a former tour manager for extortion. She says the woman threatened to falsely implicate her in drug trafficking allegations unless Alanis gave her a 15-year contract.
0: Oh, my God.
3: Yeah.
0: What did she do, though, that puts her in the area of a drug trafficker?
3: I don't know.
0: She had to have something where they could, because it was enough to make her say, oh man, maybe I should pay this lady. Now I think Alanis Morissette's a drug trafficker.
3: Maybe
0: I think she has something to do with bringing in drugs,
3: traveling all these different tours stops, you know,
0: picking up the
3: take it here and bring it over there,
0: carrying it to another area.
2: Been a drug mule all these years.
0: You want to know?
3: Remember when Billie Eilish made the comment on the Grammys about nobody is illegal on stolen land?
0: Yeah.
3: Apparently she just officiated her brother's wedding on stolen land. The nuptials took place at San Ysidro Ranch, which is located where Native Americans initially lived. Yeah.
0: Well, there you go. Stolen land.
3: So dumb.
0: Stolen valor.
3: Just be good at music. You don't have to do other stuff.
2: You got
3: to
2: use their platform. That's what I'm here for.
0: They would use it correctly.
3: I got to tell you, she may be one of the biggest 180s for me.
0: Really?
3: When she came out, I was like...
0: Oh, yeah, you hated her.
3: Just she was weird looking, and I didn't really even know her music and stuff. And then I heard Bad Guy, and I go, that's pretty good.
0: Yeah,
3: that's a pretty good song. And now she looks way better. Like, if she tries to look good, she looks good. When she has the stupid green hair and the big pants and all that stuff, she looks bad. When she dolls it up and gets in a dress,
0: it helps. She's got those giant cans.
2: That's not bad.
0: She's floating them around all the time. Yeah.
3: And
5: Central nipples.
3: Ben Affleck was spotted spray painting his name on Affleck billboards.
0: That, yeah.
3: They're, you know, assuming that he's going to be the new spokesperson. But guess what? Bublé already did it. You're just going to steal the whole bubbly water thing?
5: Oh, remember that? Yeah, that's right.
3: They're just stealing the whole concept.
5: They did the same thing.
0: It's a big get, though, Ben Affleck.
3: Oh, yeah, sure.
0: Yeah.
3: Duncan did it.
0: Yeah.
3: Remember by the way, that was pretty terrible.
5: Remember when they fired Gilbert from Affleck Duck? Because he was in the was he on a roast? And he made some jokes.
3: No, I think he tweeted about the tsunami. He tweeted something about the tsunami.
5: Oh, that's right, yeah. And they fired him. They got some other guy to say, Affleck.
3: Right, and I didn't know that they wanted a guy to imitate Gilbert Godfrey. I would have sent in a tape.
5: Yeah.
3: Let me try.
25: 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You know that crazy you think about all day, every day? Well, you may think it, but we say it. That is 102.5 The Bone. 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
6: I don't know who this guy is. It's not like one of those guys that you know, announcer okay. guy, whatever, but Wheel of Fortune announcer, Jim Thornton.
7: Yeah, I only know him from Wheel of Fortune.
6: Yeah, but I didn't even know his name. Like, there's other announcers that you know, and you're like, right. Oh, yeah, obviously that's so-and-so. He has been suspended because of something that happened on a flight. There are not many details. Jim Thornton's attorney tells TMZ the announcer, quote, did not engage in any illegal conduct, was not arrested, and has not been charged with any crime. When questioned about the complaint made by a fellow passenger on the flight, law enforcement spoke to him for about 5 minutes or less, immediately determined that there was no wrongdoing that had occurred, and told my client he was free to go.
7: So then why did he get suspended?
8: Why is he suspended?
6: That's the thing.
8: Whatever video's about to come out.
6: But we don't know. We don't know.
9: They did say that the law enforcement, they were waiting for him at the gate when the plane landed.
6: And they talked to him and talked to him for a few minutes and said, no wrongdoing.
7: So maybe he made some sort of veiled threat.
9: I don't know.
7: Like, said something that they took as threatening. And when they talked to him, he realized that he was of sound mind. And they said, okay, clearly this is just something.
9: But has he told Wheel of Fortune, hey, this is what I did?
7: Yes.
9: It's going to come out. And
7: yes.
9: They say, well, we're going to suspend you now until a further investigation.
7: Yes.
9: So they already know.
8: They're just getting ahead of it, maybe.
9: Oh, yeah. What could it be? Unless it's some type of like sexual harassment or something.
7: No, or just a fight with another passenger, you know, an argument with something that got loud.
9: Yeah, but even that, worth suspending you from your job? It's got to be something that's a bad look for
6: did
9: him.
6: Did not engage in any illegal conduct, was not arrested, has not been charged with any crime.
8: That's he might have been just drunk.
7: As somebody who's been suspended from work, Gio, I will tell you that it takes time for a company to do their own investigation and find out whether or not there's any wrongdoing and then proceed from there on to cover their own ass. So I feel like he probably went to Wheel of Fortune and said, this is what happened, just full disclosure. And they said, okay, to be safe, we're going to pull you off the air for a little while, and we'll do our own investigation and then decide what happens next.
9: What a job if you can get that gig.
6: Oh, yeah.

0: What a boring ass job that must be.
1: I mean, bro, how much do you think that guy makes?
2: He makes
0: 100 grand a year. Yeah.
2: At least.
0: Yeah.
1: Just to say, to show up for like a couple hours a day and say a couple, read a couple lines.
0: Yeah. And I just think it's such a boring job.
2: But boring job, but then he gets to do whatever he wants outside of that, yeah, and probably does appearances or does announcing for other things, or he's, you know,
1: voiceover guy,
2: the special guest, and we have him doing the voice for this, mm-hmm, and you know.
0: Yeah, I mean, it's not the worst job. Yeah,
2: he probably does. Probably does radio stuff too. Yeah. Probably does. You know,
0: it's not like the guy from Wheel of Fortune. I mean, from Price is Right, Come On Down guy. Not the same. That's a little bit more of an excitement job.
1: Probably.
2: But that
0: Gregory Galvin, you're next on the Price is Right.
2: That initial guy though, he's gone. He's gone.
0: Yeah. Then they had a
2: same as Saturday
0: Night
2: Live.
0: Backup guy came from here, I think.
2: Yeah, I think so.
0: The backup guy came from this building.
2: Yeah.
0: Coast.
2: He was your house? Coast.
0: No, on the Cox building, I think.
1: I haven't watched Wheel of Fortune in I don't know how long. I don't know what the announcer even says or does.
0: I watch Wheel of Fortune by accident every night because it comes on before Jeopardy, and I can't stand it.
2: Yeah, the only thing I can think of is Wheel of Fortune, but that's like the crowd doing it. And then
0: but there's a lot of, let's tell you what you won, Mary. All expense paid trip to Jamaica, courtesy of this company.
2: But he also doesn't stand out enough for me to recognize his voice.
0: No. I can hear it in my head because I watch the show. But unlike the guy from Jeopardy that's been there for 100 years, and the guy from Price is Right that's popular, he's the least.
2: Vanna White's,
0: I didn't know his name until yesterday.
2: Vanna White's wardrobe, provided by Fashion Bug. I know one of us has a stylist. The other one looks like she steals her stuff from Fashion Bug.
1: That would be a great job.
0: Mike, how's the show? Good morning.
3: Hey, good morning. Hey, I have a question on them slot cameras. The way I understand it, it's only state roads that they have to remove it from, correct?
0: I don't know.
2: Yes, I think that was in the thing. Yeah, state.
0: Yeah.
3: So they'll be still on the county roads and stuff unless the county opts in to move removing them?
0: Which is even more annoying because if you're somebody that's so worried about it, then now you're going to have to alter your driving route.
1: Yeah.
2: It says that the state's decision to pull automated license plate readers, including flock cameras, from state roads within 30 days. So I don't know whether they're going to go wider than that. They're just doing it from state roads right now, and then they move further or what? We'll see.
3: Yeah, because I work for the county, and we don't touch state road like signs. It's FDOT that does all that. So I figured that's what they meant by state roads.
0: Gotcha. Thank you, sir. And thank you for your work for the county.
2: Yeah, you may have more work coming up.
0: Mike, out the show. Last call. Good morning.
4: Hey, good morning, everybody. Hey, Mike, I just wanted to see if you heard the news about Shark Coast.
0: Oh, Jesus Christ. If you know the news, I know the news. That's all. It's as easy to tell you.
2: Finally, in news, someone just asked the internet, what's a skill almost everyone thinks they're good at until they meet someone who is actually good at it? I have the top responses from it, and a lot of it very much makes sense.
0: What is a skill?
2: Skill that people all think they're good at until they meet somebody who's actually good at it, and they go, I guess.
1: Cooking. When you meet like a real chef that knows how to cook and that's their profession, it's not
0: so
1: even close.
0: I watch Bobby Flay every day, and it is amazing how, like, when we had Chef Butta on and we talked to him about when he was on that show, it's amazing how you can just say to a guy, cook me a lobster roll or eggs Benedict or some sort of Asian dish that I never even heard of before. And he goes, okay. And they just know how to make everything.
2: Especially like Bobby Flay, they'll be like, have you ever made this before? And he goes, never.
0: Never,
2: But, you know, I can figure out in my head what the ingredients would be, and I'm going to add this because this is my style, and I'm going to do it this way.
0: Yeah, cooking is a great example of that. You give me ingredients, I can make you a meal, but you give it to a chef, and they could really make a meal.
2: Yeah. Surprisingly, that's not on here, but yeah, that absolutely makes sense for sure.
0: Give me one that's on there so I know the realm of what we're talking about.
2: Storytelling.
1: Oh,
2: there are a lot of people. Have you had people that try and tell you a story? Jesus Christ, get to the point. Make it interesting. Do something.
0: Yeah.
2: There's a lot of people that cannot tell a story or tell a joke.
1: Oh, God.
2: There's a lot of people that can't tell a joke.
0: I worry sometimes if I blabber on about when I'm telling stories, if I just get into it, I just get into it too much and I just don't shut up.
2: Yeah.
0: I'm a talker.
2: There's a lot of times where you don't need all the extra stuff,
1: all the details,
0: but that's part of what makes the story so interesting.
2: It is for certain things. You're peppering in good lines, you do this, whatever, you give the description of the guy, not your mom telling you about there's a garage sale, but she also tells you the neighbor has cancer. You know the neighbor has cancer? Yeah. And then there's...
5: Well, next door to that.
2: Right, exactly. Yeah. Yeah. Yeah. No, tells you a whole story. Yeah. And then the end within of the story, the story is that neighbor's having a garage sale.
5: Oh, I have this argument with Christy all the time. Yeah. Like, stop telling me all the details. I don't want to know. Just get to the point.
0: That's my thing. I got Amanda. I go, she's like, then the other day, and then I don't know. I go, man,
5: I was give me the
0: problem.
5: Way.
0: Yeah, give me the problem, and I will fix it. I don't need to hear all the other garbage.
2: I used to joke all the time. My mom used to go to tell me a story, and she would grab my arm, and I go, how bad is this story that you have to grab my arm to don't keep me leave. Here? Yeah, it was like, oh, no. And then she'd start laughing, and I'd walk away. Some of the other stuff that they have on here, let's see. They have Carmen. You talked about this. Doing your own makeup.
6: Oh, yeah. That is a talent that I do not have.
2: And there are a lot of women that don't know how to do their own makeup, don't know what colors they're supposed to be using, do stuff. Because you can see a girl and then see her with professional makeup done and you go, that's a totally different girl.
0: Yeah. That's my wife.
2: Yeah.
0: Yeah. I feel like my wife looks better when she does her makeup. But then if we're going to go out somewhere special, she'll go have her makeup done. And there is a difference.
2: This one we've talked about before because, what is it? Jim with the camera? What's his name? John with the camera?
0: John and his camera. Yeah.
2: John and his camera. How simple it was for him to take an unbelievable picture.
1: Oh, yeah.
2: Photography. Anybody who has, even with, he could have taken one of our iPhones and done that picture and it still would have been way better than any of us could do it.
0: Yeah.
2: Because they know the lighting and they know this and the speed. Pose and just, all that stuff.
1: It's gotten a little easier with, technology, but still not even close.
2: Yeah. Any trade, whether carpenter, building, doing any kind of stuff like that. You see somebody who really knows how to do it and you're just
0: kneel before the
2: mechanic.
0: I have none of those skills. No.
2: Changing the capacitor, the AC.
0: Thank God for Dino. Because I can't even go up those, I have high ceilings and they have those smoke detectors up there. I get about 7 steps up and I'm like, all right, this is too high for me.
2: Chad, my lawn guy who owns the lawn service and stuff, heard us talking about him the other day and he goes, oh, thanks, Ryan. I go, no, thank you. That's why I'm saying
0: thank
2: it.
0: You.
2: I wouldn't have been able to fix anything.
1: Doing the Lord's work.
2: Mm-hmm. Acting. It looks all natural and straightforward, but trying to do it is pretty hard. And I have pointed out, Gio, good actor in most movies.
0: Good actor.
2: Yeah.
0: It's one thing that I feel like I may get better at, but I'm terrible at it now. I've done auditions and that stuff and I watch it and I go, this is terrible.
2: You know what your problem is? You do your lying face.
0: Yes.
2: Yeah.
0: I don't have that. You're right.
2: It's not natural.
0: Yeah. You're right. Yeah. I don't feel it.
2: You can see you acting.
0: Exactly.
2: Yeah.
0: I'm not a natural actor.
2: Yeah. That's why whenever, there's certain people I go, they're not the greatest actor, but there's something about them. They have charisma and they're good on camera. You know, like Arnold Schwarzenegger is not a great actor. But he's great in movies.
1: Yeah, he's got the look too.
2: Yeah,
0: right.
2: You know, there. But right.
6: He doesn't
2: people.
6: Have. He never has many lines.
2: Right.
6: So it's really about his stature.
2: Yeah. Let's see. Anything that's played casually, like bowling or darts or cornhole or something like that. Somebody who's really good. Somebody bowls and they get like a 280. You're like, Jesus.
0: I see some of those cornhole videos. That's another thing I'm terrible at. Cornhole. I played cornhole with Charlie Belcher one time, and he was embarrassed that I was on his team. But then there's guys that just sink those right in alley-oops.
2: Driving. There's a lot of people that are not.
0: That was what I was going to say.
2: Yeah.
0: That's the one thing that I think I'm good at is driving when I pay attention.
2: Yeah.
0: Yeah.
2: I think a lot of people think they're good at driving. Whether they are or not is,
0: But like I'm good at maneuvering. I am good at those sort of things. I mean, I know I have a crash car.
2: I will do stuff and my wife will go, Jesus. And I go, which one of us has ever crashed cars?
0: Right. We'll be driving on the highway and my wife gets very nervous. And I imagine sitting in a passenger seat and somebody's weaving in and out of traffic makes you nervous. But a lot of times we'll be driving and I'll look at her and I go, get ready. We're about to make some moves. To make some moves over here.
2: Teaching. A lot of people, I mean, like even if teaching somebody how to do something, not necessarily teaching math or doing that, whatever, like being an actual teacher, which is difficult and to be able to control a classroom full of a bunch of brand new kids.
0: Patience
6: oh, the
0: for
6: patience.
0: Anybody.
6: I was going to say the patience you need to be a teacher is
2: right.
6: Top
2: but
6: tier.
2: Also like teaching something, even something that, like if you were going to teach somebody how to do radio or if you were to teach somebody how to do video or roll hot dogs or something.
0: I have no patience for any of that.
2: Yeah.
1: That's a lot.
0: I can't even get through reading manuals on like when I buy a new product. I don't have the time to. I just need somebody to show me how to use it.
1: When I see and hear the stuff my wife has to deal with, I tell her all the time, like, you have the worst job ever.
2: Yeah, worst job.
1: That sounds so miserable.
0: Completely underpaid, totally underappreciated, and then having to deal with angry parents.
1: I don't know why,
0: and thank God teachers become teachers, but I don't know why they do.
1: And you get emails and messages 24/7 from parents, and every parent thinks their kid is the perfect angel of the
2: world. My kid wouldn't have done that. My kid wasn't the bully.
0: See, I'm the opposite parents. I'm like, I know my kid's stupid.
1: Yeah. I mean, there are some that like are, you know, realist.
2: There is a young lady that is a teacher, and she will go through the stuff. This is things that my fifth grade class said to me today. Didn't you wear that dress yesterday? Like, just all these different things. It's just like brutal. It's like, oh geez. And then this is number one, and I absolutely agree with. You can try and guess if you want. What is a skill almost everyone thinks they're good at until they meet someone who's actually good at it? Number one. What, Carmen?
6: Painting.
2: No.
6: Oh.
1: Sports.
2: But painting definitely goes in there.
6: I thought for you, yeah.
2: Sports would go in there as well. Number one, what is a skill almost everyone thinks they're good at until they meet someone who is actually good at it?
0: I don't know.
6: Cleaning?
2: Fighting.
1: Oh, yeah.
2: Everybody thinks they can fight.
1: 100%.
2: Until you have to fight someone or fight someone who can actually fight. You fight someone who can actually fight, you're done in two shots.
0: Yeah, but that's... The chances are is that you're going to be fighting somebody like you.
2: But also in your head, you think that you're going to be able to throw this punch and do that. Same with me. And you do it and you go, that didn't look like, you know.
0: For the record, can I set something straight in here? Because I believe that it's gone out of control. In this room, while I sit here and talk on the radio, I am the toughest guy in the world. I can fight anybody.
2: Yeah.
0: I leave this room in 2 seconds, and I'm worried about getting beat up by a sophomore in high school.
2: Absolutely.
0: I have nothing about me wants to fight anybody anymore. Man. I don't care if you cut me off in traffic. I don't care if you give me the finger. I am not a fighter. Yeah. I do not want to fight. I do not want to get hit. I don't want to get beat up by a kid. Those are the things that on the air in this room, though, I'll fight Mo. I'll fight anybody you want to fight. But once we leave the radio station, I'm like, I don't know.
2: But even like throwing a proper punch, like you throw a punch and somebody who is a fighter goes, what are you doing?
1: Yeah.
2: You know what I mean? Like, it's ridiculous.
0: I can throw a pretty heavy uppercut that when you hear it hit the pad, it feels good.
6: You think?
0: And Carmen, you and for
6: when's
0: a second,
6: the last time you've done that?
0: Well, not too long ago.
6: Okay.
0: And then when I do it, I'm like, you know what? Maybe I had a little something. And not that I could be a boxer or anything, but I could not only video it, but then when you hear a real boxer do it and you could hear the sound of it, you go, I got nothing. Right. I got nothing in there.
2: Yeah, it's really unbelievable the difference.
0: Keith Thurman hitting that punching bag was a wake-up call to anybody in that room.
2: Well,
0: the
2: just
0: thundering
2: like,
0: sound that it makes when he hits that heavy bag, the one that was just hurting my hand when I hit the bag.
2: I've talked about it a million times. David Wells throwing the baseball. David Wells, who was far retired, far out of baseball, and throwing what looked like an easy toss in the sound that it made coming out of his hand and then hitting, you're just like, Jesus.
0: Yeah. How does anybody hit that ball?
1: Yeah. I watch Martini. He posts the pictures of his kids kicking footballs.
0: Yeah.
1: It sounds like a cannon goes off when they hit the football.
2: It sounds like a cannon, and it looks like they're just casually kicking it. Yep. They're like, it was 65.
1: It just makes a different, when it connects, it just makes a different sound.
2: Yeah. And obviously, these are all things that, you know, you have to put in the time and do this stuff. But we were talking with Jason Ellis about it, how everybody thinks that they can fight. People always think they can fight. And, you know, you see a street fight, it's never good.
0: I would fight Jason Ellis with one hand tied behind his back. I don't know what the outcome would be, but I still think that would be worth doing.
2: Mm.
0: I think that would be fun to do. Mm. I'd probably get my face punched in.
1: I saw him fighting Skankfest, and he kicked that guy's ass.
2: One of them. Yeah, there's a couple things. One, he's not afraid to fight. Two, he does fight. And three, he's a little bit off.
0: Yes. Those are all three things that have
1: checks
0: in his
1: all the
0: favor.
1: Boxes.
2: Yeah, that's... That makes it so.
1: When we go to that bare knuckle fighting, and you hear that those punches connect,
0: slaps.
1: Same thing. Yeah, the sound is something I don't ever want to hear in my life.
2: Dude, I remember
0: on your own jaw.
2: Yeah. I remember I was a freshman in the high school, and two guys were going to fight, and right across the street from the high school, 3:30, we're meeting over here, and everybody, it was like out of a high school movie, and everybody went over there and got in a circle, whatever, and they went, and the first guy threw a punch and hit the other guy in the head, and the thud that it made, I just went, oh no, I don't want to be involved in it. I don't even want to watch this. I was like, Jesus. Yeah, it's crazy.
0: Mike Helta Show, good morning.
3: Hey, good morning, guys. How's everybody doing today?
0: What's up, brother?
3: Hey, I have something that people think that they can do that they really can't, and they, it's impossible. I'm a truck driver. I have a 16-speed truck.
2: No way.
3: My buddy was telling me, "Oh, I could do that." I took him out with me for one day, and he went, "No way, bro. No way. I don't know how you do that. I have no idea how you do that."
0: Not only that, you two, not only learning how to drive it, but the anxiety of having to be on the road. Pulling that behind you the entire time. I don't know how those guys, you know, I could drive my car and relax and drive down the highway. I would never relax if I was pulling a load.
1: And then you got to back it up and then all that stuff.
2: Carmen.
6: Back that load up.
2: And then you have people brake checking you and doing stuff. And you're like, do you know how much it takes to stop this truck with this, you know, amount of weight in the back?
0: Also, I got gasoline in this tank.
2: Yeah.
1: You know who I think is a truck driver now? Soul Brother Kevin.
2: That's
1: what he's doing. I don't know if he's still doing it, but last time I talked to him, that's what he was doing.
0: Yeah, that's what he told me.
1: Yeah,
0: that's rough, man. I don't know how they do that stuff. Mike out the show. Hello.
7: Hey, good morning, Mike.
0: Hello, sir.
7: Who would win, no holds barred, you or Bubba?
0: I think we know the answer to that, but it'll never see it happen, so. All right, we got to take a break. When we come back from break, we've got a brand new open letter from Galvin. And what else? We got tickets to give away left on this show. We got tickets for Yellow Card. And what else, Carmen, did we add to the list?
6: Yellow Card.
0: Strokes.
6: The Strokes, Busch Gardens.
0: Yeah, so we'll do that before the show is over. And you have another chance at winning $1,000 coming up with the Bone Bonus keyword. That will be happening in the 10 o'clock hour before we get out of here, right at 10 o'clock. 10 o'clock, noon, 2, and 5 are left today. So let's take a quick break. 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

0: 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That is Team Borum, B-O-R-H-A-M. Hit them up today and tell them you heard about it on the Mike Helta Show. I am so glad that I do not need Team Borum right now, because there is nothing worse in my life than moving. I don't care about the home buying process. They make that easy, but the actual packing and moving are things that keep me up at night.
1: Yeah.
0: Like I was sitting here thinking about, you know, my contract's up next year. I don't know what's going to happen. I may have to move. I may have to leave the state and go somewhere else to work. What if I do that? Then do I pack everything up? Do I keep this home as a second home, or what do I do?
1: Yeah, well, you have acquired a lot of stuff over the years.
0: Too much stuff.
1: And that's a big thing. So I would say your best three things are eBay, trash can, junk jockeys.
0: I said to my wife the other day, I said, junk jockeys has a special $260. They drop the dumpster off. You load it up for what was like 3 days.
1: Yeah.
0: And then they come get it, $260. You can't beat that.
2: It's just there.
0: You just throw everything into it.
2: Yeah.
0: And I told her we may need two trips. We may need two dumpsters.
2: Yeah.
0: But the good thing is that when it's there, you look at something, you're like, if you could just toss it in the dumpster, right. It just goes right in the dumpster.
1: Yep, right.
0: It's great. If I'm here with Tom and I'm trying to negotiate whether or not to throw in the trash, and I go, well, we might need this for whatever. Dumpster, you just throw it right in the dumpster.
2: Would your wife go through everything and just get rid of stuff without you?
0: So that's fine if she does that, because a lot of the stuff, believe it or not, is hers. She's got her master's degree, and a lot of the boxes that we have are books that she had while she was in college. Does she need those books? Now, I don't recommend that she sell those books individually. The best thing she could do is donate them. I have a hard time throwing away books. I feel like those should all be donated somewhere. But sometimes people don't want them. You know,
1: yeah.
0: So the best bet maybe is to just chuck them all.
2: There might be students that are studying psychology that also would need those as well.
0: Yeah. So,
2: but that's the biggest scam going in college is the books.
0: Sure.
2: They charge you a fortune for them.
0: Yeah. And then you sell them back and they give you a piece of it, and then they resell them to the next class. That is a pretty good scam.
2: It's a whole racket.
0: Yeah. I could not afford two of my textbooks when I went to St. Leo. I went the whole semester with no textbook. I had to borrow my roommates.
2: But all this stuff could be online.
0: It's an entirely different world online. My son went to college online. He didn't know they gave her step foot in a college classroom.
2: Carmen went to college. Didn't you go to college?
0: Oh, that's right, Carmen. You never went to the campus.
3: Never went there.
0: Yeah.
3: I did go to St. Pete Community. Went to get my AA, and I did take classes like on campus.
0: Right.
3: But UCF, never been.
0: No. It's so funny that you could do that.
2: Never stepped on campus, didn't go to graduation.
3: Nope. I was not going to pay them money to go to campus to walk across the stage.
0: Yeah, I would feel the same way.
3: People I've never met, you know what I mean? Like,
0: also, your family's not here, so it's not like they were all going to be coming down to see you.
3: Yeah. I mean, they would have.
0: Not Holly.
3: No, but my grandma and grandparents, like, they would have came down to, like, watch me walk, but not going to pay money to do that.
0: Yeah, I get
3: it. Seems ridiculous, because then on top of that, you have to pay money to be a part of graduation, and then you have to buy your cap and gown, and then you have to buy tickets for your family.
0: Yeah.
3: It's a racket.
0: It is a racket.
3: I just gave you a whole thousands of dollars. We're
0: good. That should be one thing that's included, graduation.
3: You would think.
2: There's nothing included in university.
1: No, yeah.
2: Everything they get you for.
3: They sent me my diploma and they didn't even put it like in a frame or anything. They just sent me a piece of paper.
0: Wow. Like the Creative Loafing Best of the Bay Awards.
3: Yeah. Basically.
0: Just a sheet of printed colored paper.
3: And it is still, still in the envelope.
0: You didn't hang it up anywhere?
3: Nope.
0: I'd be proud of that.
2: Not even in the new house.
3: No. I'm not buying a frame. Someone wants to buy me a frame.
0: I'll buy you the frame. Okay. I'll buy you the frame, yeah.
3: You want to buy me a frame, but yeah, I'm like, suck it. I don't.
1: No.
3: It doesn't mean it. I'm not using it. It doesn't do anything.
0: Like, I always tell Amanda, I'm like, you should have all your degrees and your certifications and all that stuff framed and put on a wall behind her or somewhere in her office, because she's got a really nice office. And she's like, yeah, whatever.
2: That's how you look official, though.
0: Yeah, that's how you look official.
1: We do have a little bit of breaking news.
0: Music?
1: No, not really. Okay. Tiger Woods, we talked about it earlier. He just pleaded no contest to lesser charges. His sentence is fines and license suspended for 5 years.
0: Oh, man.
1: Yeah. Which is a slap on the wrist for him in terms of fines. But,
0: 5 years, though.
1: No, the actual fines, whatever. But keeps him from behind the wheel for 5 years. Yeah, so get a driver.
2: Galvin made a point earlier. He's got boozy face.
1: Yeah, he's all puffy and boozy.
0: He looks like Bert.
3: But he doesn't really drink. It's pills, right?
0: No, he was drinking.
1: I think it's both. Yeah. I think it's a nice little cocktail of both.
3: Little glass of wine, a little Percocet.
2: Athlete who had a ton of surgeries, ton of problems. Self-medicated.
0: I feel like I got boozy face. Without the booze. Like, I got the big nose, the big wide nose. I got lasagna face, yeah.
2: Esposito face.
0: I got the red cheeks. Esposito's face is what I have, yeah.
2: Pete face, Esposito face, a lot totally of faces. Different.
0: I don't know what's going on with Pete face.
2: He's still getting after it,
0: still on the hunt.
2: Find a lady.
0: And he's down 45 pounds.
1: I know, he's excited to get on stage and to show it off.
0: He looks good. He, now's the time. Now's the time to strike.
2: Huh? What's he? Is he fasting? He's a GLP-1s. Is he going to the gym?
0: No, I know he walks every day, and I know he does the carnivore diet where he just eats meat.
2: Right.
0: And he doesn't eat anything else.
1: A lot of people love that. You know, if that works for your body, that works really well.
0: Problem with me is that, that's a pretty good diet to do because you could eat meat, but I can't really eat. I shouldn't be really eating the red meat.
1: Yeah. Well, there's other meats that you can
0: eat.
1: Right,
0: that's what I'm saying. You're only eating meat and you're taking away bread.
1: And there's a lot of different studies on that. There's a lot of different, not studies, I should say. I mean, obviously there are studies, but there's a lot of different opinions on whether red meat is actually good or bad or indifferent.
0: I will tell you, my cardiologist, after I got the stents put in, was very disappointed in me. And he looked at me and I said, what is the number one thing that I need to do? And he said, stay away from red meat. That was what he said.
2: Yeah. It's the cholesterol that gets you.
3: But everyone is different. Red meat to you is not the same to red meat to me.
1: And I think it depends on the red meat, the quality of the red meat and stuff. Because Dr. Gary Brecka, he says that's one of the big myths.
0: Yeah.
1: That's what he says. But who knows? I mean, obviously, your doctor's working with you. And if you get stents put in and he says, hey, don't do that, don't do that.
0: Yeah.
2: What do they say about jalapeno cheddar dogs?
1: Totally fine.
2: Okay, good.
3: Awesome. No.
0: Did you have one?
2: No.
1: I believe it's actually the more the better.
2: Oh, good. Okay. Is that red meat or is that the other red meat?
0: That's pork. I don't know. That's pork.
1: Not even sure if it's meat.
3: Is it pork or is it beef?
1: Yeah, it depends on what the dog says. On there.
2: I think these are beef brats.
1: Okay.
4: Yeah, these are brats. So I think it's like a mix.
1: Yeah, probably.
4: Right?
0: Yeah. I mean, it sounds delicious.
1: Yeah.
2: You can't break me.
0: I did not have one.
2: Neither did I.
0: I had egg roll.
1: Yeah.
2: Joe's
1: day's not over yet.
3: No. Are there any dogs still rolling?
1: Oh,
4: there
1: yeah.
4: is one
1: yeah.
4: dog rolling.
3: Oh,
1: does it dog. Have anybody's name on it, Joe?
4: Mine.
1: Oh, yours.
4: I mean, if Gio doesn't eat it, then I will consume
2: it. Joe has offered it to me several times.
4: I'm still offering it to
2: you.
0: You can go wake Joey up. I'm sure he'd want one.
4: Oh, that's true.
2: Yeah. I appreciate it, Joe, but I'm not. I can't do it.
0: You know what he did yesterday, my son, which I think is really weird?
1: Hmm.
0: He went and played golf by himself.
1: Yeah.
0: I can never imagine doing that.
1: I used to do that.
3: Sometimes it's better to play by yourself than with other people.
1: Yeah.
0: Like, so totally by yourself. Like, he wasn't even with another group.
2: It can be relaxing out there, outside, and,
1: My brother was just telling me my nephew. My nephew's been doing that.
0: Playing by himself?
1: Yeah, he said he'll Uber to the course and play. And
0: really?
1: Then Uber home, yeah.
2: And clear your head.
0: I don't know. It just seems incredibly boring to me. And also, golf is only good if you could show off to other people. Like, if I get a great hit shot, it only works if other people saw it. If not, I don't feel good about it.
1: I don't think that's true. I think you hit it and you're like, yeah, that feels good. You get the good hit. You know, you put it 3 feet from the pin. You're like, yeah, I did that.
0: Nobody to show off to.
2: I just like driving a golf cart.
0: Yeah, that's that might be it too.
1: And then getting in your car afterwards and being like, this is different.
5: 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Tampa's injury attorney.
0: All right, ladies and gentlemen, it is a little late, but it's time to check in with Galvin. He's got a brand new open letter.
6: And now, an open letter from Galvin.
1: This is an open letter to guys that are too vain. Dear guys that are too vain, seriously, what's really going on in your life? We all know guys who won't tell you their age like they're protecting the nuclear launch codes. How old are you? Why do you ask? Because I'm trying to figure out whether I should wish you happy birthday or call the Smithsonian. What's the big secret? You're 53. You're not an undercover cop. Your date of birth isn't classified by the CIA. The guy's got a Facebook page going back to the Obama administration, a divorced daughter, and a knee that can predict rain in three counties. But ask his age, and all of a sudden, he's in witness protection program. I don't really believe in age. Well, I bet your prostate does. And then there's the hair. Look, I have no problem with people dyeing their hair, but some of these guys are 61 years old with the color of a brand new Sharpie for their hair. Come on. You've got a face of a Civil War general and the hair of a Lego man. Pick a lane. You're walking around with crow's feet, liver spots, and hair colors so jet black it looks like it was installed by a NASCAR pit crew. And then they always think that nobody knows. Hey, buddy, we know. Your eyebrows look like Walter Cronkite and your head looks like Elvis Presley in 1957. There's been a breach in your continuity. And God forbid you catch these guys in the bathroom getting ready. It looks like the cosmetic section at a Nordstrom exploded. 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You paid $140 for 2 ounces of something that smells like a cucumber lost a custody battle. And then there's the guy who spends 45 minutes getting ready when they want everybody to think that they look that way naturally. 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That wasn't shaved. That was surveyed. I'm pretty sure I saw a guy in there from the county with a tripod. Men getting their eyebrows done. Not trimmed, done, threaded, sculpted. Just kiss a guy and get it over with. Selfie guy, gym mirror guy, the guy with the shower caddy that looks like a mobile pharmacy. Here's the thing. You can spend $600 a month on creams, dye for every hair north of your collarbone, and put on so much Botox into your forehead that a mosquito lands on it and it skids off like a carnival ring toss game. You're still getting older, and that's fine. Own it. Be 55, be 60, be 70. Stop telling everybody that you're ageless. You're not ageless. You're 62 years old with a Sephora rewards account. And when your girlfriend asks to borrow your moisturizer and you say, which one? It may be a time to take a long look in the mirror. And hopefully there's not another guy already standing there in front of it, flexing his pecs and snapping pictures. I'm Galvin from the Mike Helton Show, and this has been an open letter to guys that are too vain.
0: I agree with most of that.
1: Most of it.
0: I have a lot of products that I use. None seem to be working.
1: I was going
0: to
1: say, yeah. It looks like it.
0: I don't have any of those anti-aging ones, but you
3: but
0: know,
3: that's the thing. You have to use them every day.
0: Right.
3: It's about consistency with products.
1: What are you using? What are you using?
2: What's your products?
0: Me?
1: Yeah. What are you
0: using? No, nothing like moisturizer and you know, aftershave kind of stuff, like creams and things like that, but nothing. Nothing really.
2: You have a face regimen?
0: No, but I mean, like just simple, like moisturizer doesn't seem like a regimen. That seems like something that I, because I have
3: that's mandatory.
0: I have ashy elbows and I have dry hands and, you know, my face gets really in the sun for 2 seconds. It starts peeling and getting dry. So those are the only things. But then I have, I do have aftershave stuff that I use. What do you? You don't use anything?
1: Soap and water.
0: Yeah.
2: Same.
1: Razor, shaving cream.
3: And some people say that's the best way to go because you're putting less chemicals on your skin.
1: Yeah.
3: But other people would disagree and say, you know, some of your aging could have been
4: avoided
3: but using something else, by using a moisturizer. You know what I mean?
1: Mm. Mm.
3: You never know.
1: Yeah, I don't use any of that stuff, and I never have, and I don't plan on starting.
0: I'm not into all the dyeing. My wife dyed my beard one or two times, and I don't like the way it looks. I even see sometimes old clips of the show when I had the dyed beard, and I look like Bluto from Popeye, and it just doesn't seem natural. I don't like, I'd rather just wear it like this.
1: Yeah,
0: I'm not a friend. I mean, I must mention once a day how old I am, so I'm definitely not trying to avoid my age. It is what it is. What are you going to do?
1: Yeah,
0: plus, I also grew up in front of this audience, you know what I mean? I started on their radio when I was in my 20s. I'm 54 now, so
1: everybody wants to look good, but I think once you start doing all that stuff, it's like you're not tricking anybody. You're not, you know, Father Time isn't going, I guess this guy's only 24.
0: Also, Galvin, fit in that the guys who are really vain wear a lot of accessories.
1: Yeah, a lot of bracelets and rings and trinkets. And
0: I have one bracelet and one watch. And that's it. But you start adding more than that, and necklaces and, you know, necklaces that hang outside of your shirt. That's when it gets too much.
2: It's Gabby here. He's got all the accessories.
0: Yeah, but Joe's different. Joe's a fashion icon.
2: He's not different.
0: Joe is different. He stands above all of us.
2: He's got pins and buttons, and he's got necklaces and
0: he makes it work.
2: Jackets.
0: Like him and Ian make it work.
2: You cannot compare Joe to Ian.
0: You can.
3: No way.
0: They are both fashion icons in different worlds.
2: Not even the same realm.
1: Ian has a couple things going for him. Black, former pro athlete. Those are two huge things that make you be able to get away with a lot more.
0: Joe, just the history of what Joe has done.
1: Yeah.
0: Joe's past.
1: You are infatuated with Joe. So in your eyes, Joe can do no wrong, Michael. And he is your idol, and he's a fashion icon. To anybody else, you're like, look at this goddamn creep.
4: That is not true. That is not true.
0: Who is saying that about my sweet Joe?
4: No one is saying that.
3: Gio?
1: I see it. I say it every time you walk into the room. Jesus Christ. Look at this.
2: Look at this creep. He's not as cool as Ian.
0: No, it's a different kind of cool.
1: Yeah.
0: Joe is old school. I was at Woodstock cool. Ian's like, I can match my shirt and my sneakers and my hat. Cool.
2: But Joe's like, I wonder if that guy's homeless. Cool.
4: No.
0: Yeah.
4: I don't think
0: that guy is so cool. He doesn't care if he looks homeless.
4: No, I don't.
1: Joe is who'd you used to be. Cool.
0: Right.
1: Yeah.
0: Which doobie do you be?
1: Yeah.
4: All right. Well, look, when we go to the pub crawl, we these kids were convinced that I was in ZZ Top.
0: Yeah.
4: Or some.
0: It was the Doobie Brothers.
4: Yeah.
0: Okay. We told them that you were in the Doobie Brothers.
1: Yeah. One time. Some dumb kids didn't know.
4: That's not one time. It happens all the time.
1: Everybody else.
0: Yeah, those kids came up to me and they're like, is that guy famous? He looks like he might be famous. Yeah. Are you familiar with the Doobie Brothers? He's one of the Doobie Brothers.
1: I also saw you standing there with a drink and somebody put coins in it because they thought you were homeless.
0: Ian came in here yesterday with a fishing hook in his ear and he looked cool.
1: Yeah.
0: Joe cannot pull that off.
4: No.
0: No. But Joe could wear a fishing hook around his neck and look cool. Yeah. Whereas
4: I agree.
1: To you.
0: To the average American.
1: Yeah.
2: No.
1: I'm going to go ahead and say that is a false statement.
0: So what do you feel about Ian's earring fishing hook?
1: I don't.
0: Well, what do you mean you don't?
2: That's how you know it's good. He's pulling it off. You don't even reckon it. You don't even realize.
0: Oh, that's the first thing I saw. I said to him, what do you got in your ear?
2: Yeah.
0: I saw it.
2: I didn't see it.
0: He had a big old hook sticking out of his head.
2: But you see Ian, you're like, God, that looks awesome.
4: All right, so fishing hook in the earlobe, cool.
0: No, not for you. Yeah. You can maybe wear it around the neck.
1: But Ian's also established of dressing different and
0: so
1: matching
0: Joe.
1: Stuff and doing all that stuff.
4: I can make that argument.
1: I don't know.
0: Joe's been dressing cool since back in the day.
1: That's true.
2: To you. Yeah.
4: That's true.
2: I don't see a Joe as cool.
4: You don't have to.
0: You guys just
4: that's because you're not cool.
2: Yeah, I'll admit that, though. I'm not the one in make-believe land pretending I'm cool.
1: If he has more puke on his head, is that cool? Or?
0: No, that's less.
2: Yeah.
0: Mike out the show. Good morning.
7: Good morning. Great show, guys. We're talking about the people who think they're better at stuff than they really are. That was me back in, the early 2000s when they hit the boxing rings in Ybor?
0: Yeah.
7: Remember that? Yeah. Well, I was, you knock a couple of drunks out. And you get it all in your head. I'm ready for Mike Tyson.
0: I'm a fighter.
7: This white, lanky kid from Kentucky got in the ring And I found out later he was an amateur boxer.
0: Yeah.
7: With like a 10-0 record. And he beat me like I stole something.
0: Yeah. That's a hard lesson to learn in Ybor City in front of a bunch of people while you're drunk. Yeah. I get you. But you're right. That was one of the things we said, fighting. Fighting, you find out real hard when you're fighting against somebody who knows what they're doing.
2: Number one. Yeah. I love the videos. I watch them all the time online. Like people, like football games and stuff, arguing and fighting. The big guys, like, what are you going to do? And the guy goes, boop. Hits him right in the butt and just drops him.
1: Yeah, yeah. I'm sure you've seen the one he didn't know who he was.
2: Oh, yeah.
1: The boxer.
2: Oh,
1: yeah. That's so good. There's a guy running his mouth, and the other guy, who is a professional boxer, is standing there and going, okay, all right, you know, like relax and, you know, trying to de-escalate the situation, whatever. And then he just goes, okay, and turns. The guy's like, yeah. And then it cuts to it because he didn't know who he was. And then it cuts to highlights of this guy just powering. Yeah, destroying just him. Blasting professional, you know, fighters because he's a pro fighter. Whatever. It's great.
0: That's a great sign when you're trying to get a guy to escalate and he just is like, okay, that's the guy you don't want to mess with.
1: Yeah.
0: He's psychologically, he's not bothered by you.
1: Boss Rutten, did you ever hear a story about Urlacher?
0: No.
1: There at some charity event, something, whatever, and he stepped on Brian Urlacher's foot. And he was like, I'm so sorry. He goes, let me get you another drink. He goes, you should be sorry, blah, blah, blah, and starts going at him and stuff. And Boss Rutten, who, if you don't know, professional kickboxer, then UFC, all that stuff, whatever. He's like, I said I was sorry. He goes, you know, I want to... And Urlacher goes, you want to take it outside? Or one of his friends said, do you want to take it outside? And he goes, yes.
0: Uh-huh.
1: And he goes, and they didn't expect me to say yes. And he goes, and then one of the other guys kind of leaned over and he was like, oh,
0: maybe
1: I'm sorry.
0: I wanna do that.
1: Yeah.
0: Maybe making
1: that's
0: a bad choice.
1: Bad
0: here.
1: Idea.
0: Yeah. All right, we got to take a break. Don't forget, in about an hour from now, there'll be another opportunity for you to win $1,000 with the Bone Bonus keyword. And I do want to remind everybody that Stingray Chevrolet, the big store on I-4, exit 22, Plant City, is the spot to go. 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They are the last people giving away a cruise. If you'd like to stop by there, all you need to do is scan the QR code. 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
0: 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Got to say, call's been great today.
1: Yeah.
0: We've had a lot of them, and they know how to use the phone, and they've been interacting with the show.
2: Relevant.
0: I appreciate that. What's that?
2: They've been relevant.
0: They've been relevant.
2: They've
0: been relevant.
2: About.
0: Yeah.
1: It's, you know, after almost 20 years, they got it down.
0: Finally nailed it. Yeah.
1: Figured it out.
0: Oh, Carmen.
3: Yes.
0: I have late onset muscle soreness.
3: Wait. Is it late? I feel like you've been sore since you started working out.
0: It's really sore today.
1: Okay. You have LOMS?
0: Yep.
2: Oh, man.
0: Like, I feel like I don't want to go today.
1: Yeah, I feel like that happens every day.
3: Yeah.
0: I know. Every day I say it, but today I really feel like I just want to go lay down and go to bed after the show.
1: And then think about how you feel after you do it.
0: Yep.
3: Every time.
1: Mm-hmm. And go.
0: Yep. I'm going to be there. Yeah. See, that's what I need to go. A little push.
1: Yep.
0: Thank you.
2: You want a dog?
1: No, that's a push in the wrong direction.
2: No, but you get the dog and then you can, you know, motivate to work it off.
0: No, I already ate a spring roll and that was enough for me. Very good spring rolls, Joe.
4: Thank you, Michael.
0: Some lady just emailed us on Instagram and said, surprised you guys haven't thought about doing the panky grab sausages yet, lady.
2: Oh, please. Come on. You kidding me?
0: What do we think? We're novices?
1: Yeah. Are you new to the game?
2: Yeah. Jeez. I
0: mean, first day listening to the show?
4: We got corn dogs in there.
2: How offensive.
0: Do we have corn dog?
4: We do.
0: Oh, you didn't tell me about that.
2: That's not a Schmitty.
1: No, yeah, that's not. Tough.
4: I know.
2: I mean, good luck trying to top that, Joe.
4: Listen, I'm not trying.
0: No. Ooh, a corn dog would be delicious.
3: Don't do it.
0: I'm not doing it, Carmen. Spring roll is bad enough.
2: Do we still have the sausages wrapped in pancakes?
4: Yes.
0: Good. Yeah. That's what the lady was saying. She was like, I'm surprised you guys haven't tried that.
4: Yeah. Of course. Come on. No, come on.
0: Of course we have. We
2: and if we had any left.
0: Anything that rolls, we try.
1: You have not done the Philly cheesesteak egg roll yet, though.
4: No, I know. I keep looking because, well, I've been kind of distracted because I'm looking for like the hamburger in the shape of a hot dog.
1: Yeah, yeah.
4: Which no one sells them locally, but you can order them, but they're coming from California. And,
2: they're in bulk.
4: Yeah, and I don't order 500 of them. 12 of them, you know.
3: You'll go through them, don't worry.
4: Oh, I know.
2: Joe yesterday told me he was trying to figure out how to make his own egg rolls.
4: Yeah.
0: Talk to Tom Calda. I don't know. I think he's got something going on with shrimp egg rolls. He said he wanted to come by one morning and bring some shrimp egg rolls, but that'd be the next day.
4: Okay.
0: Yeah.
4: Yeah. You tell him any day he wants.
0: That's what I told him. The wheels are spinning.
3: Also, you could order them from a Chinese restaurant and then just freeze them.
1: Yeah.
4: Yeah, but they're already cooked, though, right?
0: Yeah.
3: Yeah. The ones you're getting from the store are already cooked.
4: I don't know about that.
0: They're cooked.
3: They're just reheating them.
1: Yeah. Okay. Yeah, because I was going to say, even with the ham dog or the dog burger or whatever, you could just make those at home, cook them, and then bring them in and then heat them up.
4: Yeah, well, I looked into it, and I think I know how to do it now because I did some research. You can, first of all, you have to put something in there that's going to bind it, like an
1: binder,
4: egg.
1: Yeah.
4: Yeah, you put a little cheese in there.
1: Cheese, okay.
4: Then once you do it, you roll it up, and you got to freeze it. That's the key.
1: Yeah.
4: That makes it easier to roll.
1: Right.
0: Coagulate.
4: Yeah. So
1: there you go.
4: I might try that.
2: Joe's like a rolling expert now.
4: Oh, I'm like telling you, I'm getting into it.
2: This is his new passion.
0: Yeah. Joe's an expert at every project we give him except video. He's great at everything else.
2: Yeah.
1: That one.
0: Except the video.
2: Like he's really found his true calling.
0: Mm-hmm. Yes.
2: With the rollers.
4: I believe in it.
0: Joe, the other thing that you said that you had firsthand knowledge of that I was worried about, but now after seeing your rolling activity, I'm wondering, is the popcorn machine?
4: Oh, yeah. No, I definitely have firsthand knowledge of the popcorn machine.
0: All right. Yeah. All right. We got to bust that thing out.
1: I stopped in Publix right up here to get a wrap after the show, and the lady was doing my wrap, and she goes, oh, and turn around, because I smelled something. I go, what is that smell? That's a weird smell. When I just burned all the popcorn. Oh. She dumped it, and then she was like, Sarah, can you help me out? There's a whole bunch of burnt popcorn in there.
2: I had to go in and scoop and throw it all over. Yeah. That stuff smells the worst. Burnt popcorn.
1: It was really bad. I was wondering what it was because it always smells good by the deli.
2: Yeah.
1: And I was like, oh, this smells bad. And then it was burnt popcorn.
2: Like you burn like microwave popcorn. Oh. It smells horrible. No.
0: Carmen, I think about you a lot when I think about my daughter because you have often said to me that, the realization of the way things are going to be as she gets older.
3: Right.
0: And we're still at the age where her and I get along very well. I pick her up from school every day.
3: Mm-hmm.
0: And every day we get along. She gets in the car. We talk a little bit. We hang out. We make fun of each other. Sometimes I do. I haven't been doing it as much lately because there's not really a lot of Starbucks going on anymore. But, we chat it up a little bit. We talk about what happened in school, the other kids. Everything seems to be going pretty well. And then I have volleyball or church to take her to at night. So we spend a lot of time together. I can't see that situation getting out of hand. Like, I can't see us not having that bond.
3: The second she doesn't need you. The second she has her own car and you're not picking her up and she's not forced to spend time with you.
2: Can I tell you, because I am in the next phase.
0: Yeah.
2: Where if I can get them to hang out with me, it's like, I'm excited.
0: That's how I feel about Joey.
2: Because now they both drive, they both go with their friends, they both do their thing, they've got a whole schedule, they both have jobs.
0: Right.
2: And that I used to be in that phase when I was running around to soccer, like they drive themselves to their practices now. Mm. I don't have to do that anymore. I used to do that 2-3 times a week.
0: Right.
2: Now I don't do that.
3: And really, it's when she gets to high school and she gets her first friend with a car that you allow her in. Because
2: high school changes everything.
3: Yeah. Because once she doesn't need you for a ride, once the parents, then once her friends have their own cars and they don't need their parents, it's, well, she's just going to come pick me up. I'll just go pick her up.
2: I make the worst dad jokes because my daughter will say, hey, I'm going to go hang out with so-and-so and we're going to go do this. I'm like, do they want me to come too?
0: Yeah. Oh.
2: I'm like, should I come too?
0: Do you want to meet me?
2: She's like, oh,
1: can you? It's understandable why she doesn't want to spend time with you.
2: Yeah. I'm like, should I come? Did she ask if I wanted to go to the birthday party?
0: Is it amazing to you how unstoppable it is? You cannot not make the dad joke.
2: I can't help it. Yeah.
0: Yeah. I'm constantly saying stupid stuff. As I say it, I go, why would I say that?
2: Right.
0: What dumb thing. Anyway, the reason why I bring this up is because I think I have a really good relationship with my daughter. I know I have a great relationship with my son. I can't imagine having the relationship that Brooke Hogan has with her family. What went down in that family, as far as I know, and I wasn't close to them at all, but as far as I know from what everybody's been, the way it played out was Hulk Hogan spent all his money trying to help her become a pop star. And that seems to have not panned out.
4: It didn't take.
0: And then,
1: like Joe's video,
0: allegedly,
2: it didn't take.
0: Hulk had an affair with somebody who was associated with Brooke, but yet she claims that she doesn't talk to the mother or the brother, but she did talk to Hulk Hogan.
2: Well, I thought at the end she hadn't talked to Hulk Hogan for like several years
0: because of that, right? Because he supposedly banged somebody
3: because of his new wife, and she was saying like everybody around him was like financially draining him.
0: Yeah.
3: And was just, you know, glomming onto him. And she was trying to help him, but he didn't want to hear it. And so she was like, okay, well, if you're not going to listen to me and you're going to listen to all these other people, then I can't be a part of
2: it. I'm out.
0: Okay. So she bailed out because I don't know what's happening now, but Linda Hogan, who I don't know how mentally stable she is, but she said that they just loved the daughter and wished that everything was good, you know, something along those lines. And the daughter responded by saying that she's threatening to release screenshots of text conversations that they've had.
2: Yeah, I guess Linda was online, social media, something saying that Brooke treats them like trash. And then Brooke came back and said, well, I got a bunch of text messages that I could put out there that would be
0: dying to see that.
2: I guess it would be, you know, a bad look. I don't know.
0: I want to know the dirt.
2: It seems to me like this is the only way they can stay relevant.
1: I was just about to say, are you getting played?
2: Yeah, without Hogan being alive. Like
3: there's no income anymore.
2: Yeah. When you're dead, once Hogan's gone, nobody cares what you're doing anymore.
1: If you guys start controversy with I have text messages, and then we do a reality show.
2: Yeah.
0: You know. Like, do you think the mother and daughter are in cahoots?
3: Yes.
1: Could be. I mean, look at Kim Kardashian.
0: I don't think they are, but I think that they are both saying, hey, we're not in cahoots physically. I mean, like, you know, we haven't laid it out and said we're going to do this, but we both know we're going to benefit from it.
2: I think they enjoy that when they put that out there, it's going to get some traction, it'll get picked up at all the wrestling dirt rags, and then next thing you know, their name just keeps floating around.
0: Yeah.
2: And it gives them some relevancy.
3: And then they show up on Raw.
2: I don't know if it goes that far, but yeah, like, so none of them talk to each other as far
0: but
2: as
0: all
2: I know.
0: I'm saying is I can never see my relationship with my kids being that way.
2: No,
0: right?
2: Yeah, but I mean,
3: but you didn't have a reality show.
2: Yeah,
3: you didn't grow up in the spotlight.
0: I didn't bang any of their friends.
2: That's what that lifestyle, that's what that leads to when you're, you know, your dad is super super famous. And it's just your whole life is just crazy.
1: Yeah, it's hard to keep a normal life
2: with
1: that, I'm sure. Yeah. Like, you know, there's people that have done it, whatever. But yeah, the whole reality show and him being one of the most famous people ever to walk Earth.
0: Yeah.
1: You know, yeah. I mean, it's pretty insane.
2: But then look at the Osbournes. They did it and they were all seemed to get along and love each other.
0: That's true. They were a surprisingly normal family considering Ozzy was the father.
2: Crazy in the spotlight, super famous, same thing, you know?
0: Yeah. Didn't you think, though, after watching the Osbournes that Ozzy's house would be nicer?
2: Well, that's one of like several houses.
0: Yeah, but that's like the main one that they lived in, and all the kids lived there.
2: You ever see what they have in London?
0: Yeah.
2: It's a massive, giant acre.
4: It's a castle.
0: Oh, really?
2: It's huge.
1: Yeah, and that location, you know. I mean, it was a big house.
2: Yeah.
1: It was a big house, but it's just...
2: That was like right in Beverly Hills.
1: Right.
2: Yeah, they're the stuff they have in London, they have like a compound.
0: Oh, okay.
2: Yeah.
0: All right. That's different. I was unaware. Mike, how the show? Good morning.

0: roller out on the road?
1: I have plans
0: to let people, you know.
1: Yeah, I want to take the roller out.
0: Enjoy your dogs.
1: I would love to take my roller on the road. I just need to figure out a way to power it. You know, I can't hook it up to my car battery.
2: No, but I mean, like, you can take generator. It out. Yeah, we have a generator or I could plug it into my car.
0: I didn't really mean like the side of the road. I meant like the location.
2: Right. Like if my Go radio show I heard is live somewhere this weekend.
0: Yeah.
2: If you showed up there and brought the roller and plugged in and was doing $1 hot dogs or something like that.
1: I mean, when we do the charity, I would love to serve people hot dogs and take charitable donations.
2: I'll tell you what we're going to do is we do the broadcast every year for Metropolitan Ministries. Mm-hmm. Where we broadcast outside of the Walmart. Mm-hmm. Maybe we could do that there. Dollar dogs in the morning.
1: Yeah,
2: and absolutely. Sell the dogs for charity.
1: Mm-hmm. I'd be happy to make a contribution, Michael. I want to share my gift with the world.
3: Help food insecurities with dollar dogs.
2: Yeah.
0: There you go.
1: Yeah.
2: I mean, who doesn't love a nice good morning hot dog?
0: Yeah. A pat pat meat missile. Joe's removing the stigma of hot dogs in the morning.
4: Yeah. Is he?
1: I'm normalizing.
0: Yeah.
1: Starting today.
2: I really want to go to sleep after the show.
4: What time is your workout thing?
2: 11 o'clock.
0: Oh, yeah.
4: Yeah, you can take a 20-minute nap.
2: I don't know if that's more hard
3: than that's dancing with the devil.
2: Yeah, it is.
4: Set an alarm. That's all I ever take. I set my alarm for an hour and I always wake up.
3: Aren't you the best?
4: No.
0: So good.
4: No, I'm just saying, if I oversleep, I can't sleep at night. So I usually can't really take a nap anyway because I'm too worried about oversleeping.
2: That was my problem. I was up late last night watching the Fat Sisters.
3: That's a problem. You have a problem.
2: Yeah. I mean, I was into it. I was into the show. So I couldn't shut it down.
0: The roommate one is a new show, right?
2: Yeah.
0: So that's got a whole season still.
2: Well, they have both new shows.
0: Oh, both? Okay.
2: Yeah. This is the 1,000-pound sisters are now skinny. So now it's about their life being skinny.
0: People love them, man. They're everywhere.
2: They're gross.
0: Like but they have a huge following.
2: They are so gross. I found out one of them is a lesbian last night.
0: Which
2: I did not know about that.
0: The one with the glasses and the big forehead?
2: Yeah.
0: Yeah.
2: She got engaged to a more manly woman yesterday.
0: Wow.
4: Than her?
5: You're a pretty lady. Get over here.
2: Yeah. Kind of like that.
5: Move my folds aside.
2: Yeah.
0: Now they have all the leftover like loose skin, but they're, I guess, trying to get that removed.
2: I don't know. I haven't gotten it. All I'm watching is the
0: spoiler.
2: The one is writing songs and she has poetry about what it was like to be bullied in high school.
0: Oh, yeah.
2: So she's turning that into songs.
0: Okay.
2: With the help of AI.
0: Yeah.
2: And now she wants to record it and become like a superstar. Like a
0: probably
2: superstar.
0: Will.
2: You never know. And then the other one, her dream was to, she'd never ridden a horse before. And she wanted to ride a horse.
4: Oh. No, that's just cruel.
0: This is.
2: But she's skinny now. Carmen.
4: How skinny?
2: Like she's under 200 pounds.
0: Yeah, they are both very skinny. Yeah,
4: I was like, they still have weight limits.
2: No, I would say horses. She's like, I would never get on a horse. I'd feel bad for the horse. I just feel like I'm too big even for a big, I'd have to ride a Clydesdale.
3: Yeah, Clydesdale could handle it.
2: Yeah. But I mean, that'd be it though. Like you go out to these little horse farms and they got these tiny little horses there. I wouldn't want to do that, you know?
0: Tammy.
2: That's the lesbian?
0: Tammy and Amy.
2: Amy, yeah.
0: Collectively, they've lost 650 pounds.
4: How much could they be making from doing this show?
2: Well,
0: now, probably a lot.
2: A lot now.
4: You think?
2: 1,000-pound roommates. One of the roommates has always complained about how she's broke as a joke. She's got no money, and that's leading to a lot of her problems. So I'm wondering if this show, how much it shows.
4: Because
2: this,
4: that's what I'm saying. I don't think like TLC pays a lot. It's more of a, hey, we're going to give you a platform. You do with what you can.
3: Amy is estimated worth around $250,000, and her sister is about $100,000.
2: Yeah.
3: So I don't know what they're earning.
0: Says they're making between 7 to 10 per episode.
2: Thousand. Oh.
0: Yeah. And this is season 8.
2: I like the show, so well worth it. Mike Cal, the show, good morning.
6: Good morning. Maybe a little early to think about, but what if you rented Joe with the roller for a Super Bowl party or something?
2: That would be good. You win a bunch of Bud Light and Joe to come to your Super Bowl party. That's a great idea, sir. Thank you.
1: I'm available for parties.
2: Are you there for that?
1: Oh, yeah. Absolutely.
2: Bud Light presents Pap Pap's Wiener Missiles.
0: Rolling.
2: Mike, how the show?
4: Name yet?
2: We've tossed around a couple of different ones.
0: Meat Missile.

0: Missile seems to be the best one. Good morning. Hello.
1: Hey, I got a quick story about people who can fighting people that can't fight.
0: All right.
1: So growing up, there was this kid in my school, and he was all into Taekwondo, his whole family. Like, his dad was a master. He's kicking ass, like, fifth grade. He's in tournaments and stuff. So fast forward to high school, we're at a backyard party, and some kids from a different high school started talking smack on him, and it was like a hold my beer moment. He jumps up, spins around, and this roundhouse kicks the dude in the face with a Nike. We're like, damn.
0: That's great crazy. If you pull it off, but if you get up and you spin and you miss it and you fall, that lives with you forever.
1: Yeah, but this guy was like, Taekwondo was his life.
0: Yeah, you don't mess with those guys. Yeah, that's good. Last call, Mike Calda Show. Good morning.
2: Hey, guys, I got the perfect way for Joe to make his own wiener dogs.
0: What do you got?
2: Or sausages. I use a 175 liter bottle, Smirnoff bottle, plastic.
3: Yeah.
2: Cut the bottom off of it. Stuff your mix inside. Use the bottom of the bottle to push it out, and you make your own your sausages or burger dogs.
0: Mm. There you go, Joe.
3: Right out. Okay. I will. Whatever mix you use,
2: I'm sure you got a liter bottle of Smirnoff somewhere.
3: Well, I got a liter bottle of something.
0: All right. There you go. Get on it, Joe.
3: Thank you. I appreciate that piece of advice, sir. I will check it out and get back to you.
4: Burger dogs.
3: Yeah, burger dogs. I really think that's the way.
0: I feel like that's the way to death. We start doing that, we're in big trouble.
3: No.
4: We're in big trouble.
3: Burger dogs more healthy than bratwurst.
0: I know, but
4: how?
5: You think? Because,
3: yeah. It's just chopped meat.
4: All right. Mm.
0: All right, we got some stuff to give away. We're going to take a quick break. We'll come back and we'll do that before we wrap up the show. But we also have another chance for you to win $1,000. That'll be coming up here at 10 o'clock before we get out of here. Keep your ear on the radio. It's the Mike Calda Show. 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

0: Calvin the Show. It's 102.5 The Bone. Chance to win $1,000. The Bone Bonus keyword is coming up at 10 o'clock. Calvin, question for you.
1: Yes.
0: Stop me when you know one of these names. Summer Scott. Brody Usher. Grace Macarilla. Eric Stab. Zoe Gonzalez.
1: No.
0: EJ Craig.
1: EJ Craig. No, CJ Craig was the White House press secretary on West Wing. No, I don't know any of those.
0: 1, 2, 3, 4, 5, 6 out of 9 birthdays at the Cox Media Group in September that we have no idea who those people are.
2: I thought you were going to say that's the starting lineup for the Rays today.
0: No, I don't know Summer Scott. I don't know Brody Usher. I know EJ.
1: I know EJ now, but now, I didn't know that was his last name.
0: Right, right. I don't know Grace Macarilla. I don't know Eric Stab. Then Aurelia has a birthday. Then I have a birthday. Then Kim Kelly has a birthday. And then Zoe Gonzalez, who we don't know.
1: Mm.
0: Happy birthday to everyone.
1: But also, we're not there, and there's people that have started.
0: I'm not faulting you for it. I'm just saying.
1: I feel like you are. I feel like it was a trap.
0: See, Galvin, you don't pay attention.
2: You're saying Galvin's a bad person.
0: No. It just shows you what it's like in the time that we haven't been there, that there's so many new people that we have no idea who they are.
2: Plus, I imagine those are all salespeople.
0: I don't think so.
2: No?
0: I would think if they were salespeople, I'd know who they were.
2: Those are people in programming?
0: No, but they also could be
1: assistants. They could be promo.
0: I don't know who they are.
2: You know, some of the other departments have more turnover.
0: Yeah.
2: You know?
0: That's true, too. Well, anyway, happy birthday to all those people in the month of Summer Scott. Tomorrow is her birthday.
2: Congratulations.
0: Yeah. All right. Yep. All right, Carmen.
3: Yes.
0: Since that guy said that we should no longer play Carmen Sense.
3: Of course.
0: And that you are too smart. We'll maybe play the last round right now. All right?
4: Sure. The answer is obvious to everyone.
5: But is it obvious to Carmen?
4: Let's find out. It's time to play Carmen Sense. Only on the Mike Calta Show.
0: The way I see it, this is going to be something that Carmen can be proud of.
2: People do not like when you're mean to Carmen.
0: I don't think that I've been mean at all. Especially today.
2: I'm just saying, in general, it didn't go over well.
0: I don't listen. What people judge as mean and what I have to do here on the show to keep the show rolling properly are two different things.
2: This is true.
1: Tough love.
0: Tough love.
1: All right, you ready to make fun of this dummy? Here we go. No, I'm just kidding, Carmen. You know. All right, I'm going to read Carmen a question. She's going to tell me when she's locked in. You guys are going to guess whether she's going to get it right or wrong. First person to get 3 wins a prize for somebody on the phone line.
0: All right.
1: Carmen, your first question is, what is a word called that means the opposite of another word? What is that word called when it means the opposite of another word?
3: Done.
1: Carmen is done. Mike Calta, will she get this right or wrong?
0: This is interesting, Galvin, because you did this last time.
1: Did I?
0: Yes.
1: I don't remember.
0: And I can't remember if Carmen got it last time, if she didn't, if she learned a lesson.
1: Mm-hmm.
0: So I'm going to say she gets it right.
1: You say right?
0: Yes.
1: All right. Gio, right or wrong?
6: Right.
1: And Pap, right or wrong?
6: Right.
1: Everybody thinks you'll get it right. Carmen, what is a word called that means the opposite of another word?
3: Antonym.
0: Yeah. Carmen. You should be happier.
6: Nope. This isn't.
0: No follow.
6: Zip.
0: No follow.
1: Carmen, your next question. How many total items are in exactly 3 dozen? If you have 3 dozen of something, how many exact items are in there?
3: 12. Done.
1: Sorry, guys. Carmen is done. Gio, will she get this right or wrong?
6: Gets it right.
1: Pap, right or wrong?
6: Right.
1: Mike Calta, right or wrong?
0: 100% right.
1: Carmen, how many total items are in exactly 3 dozen?
3: 36.
0: Yeah.
1: 36 is correct.
0: Fire.
1: 36 is correct. Very nice. Everybody has 2 points. Your next question. Carmen, in Greek mythology, Who is the king of all gods? What is that person's name? In Dun. Greek mythology, who is the king of all gods?
3: Dun.
1: All right, Pap. Will she get this right or wrong?
7: I think she's going to get it right.
1: All right, Mike Kelta, right or wrong?
0: Wrong.
1: And Gio, right or wrong?
6: Right.
1: All right, Carmen, in Greek mythology, who is the king of all gods?
3: Zeus.
0: Whoa!
1: Zeus is correct. Gio and Pap have a runoff. Mike, you're out of the game.
0: Oh, I'm out of the game?
1: Yeah, of course. Because that was three. Yeah. So, all right, Carmen, what do we call a scientist who studies rocks, minerals, and the earth? What is their specific name?
3: Dunn.
1: Carmen is Dunn. Gio, will she get this right or wrong?
6: Right.
1: You say right. Joe, will she get this right or wrong?
7: Definitely right.
0: Carmen's like a jury. You can't tell by her deliberation time whether she got it right or wrong.
1: Mm-hmm.
2: No.
1: Carmen, what do we call a scientist who studies rocks, minerals, and the earth?
3: Geologist.
1: Geologist is correct. You both said right. So
0: 4-4.
1: Yeah. All right. Next question, Carmen. What do you call a book that lists synonyms and antonyms to help expand your vocabulary?
3: Done.
1: Carmen is done. Pap, will she get this right or wrong?
7: Definitely right.
1: You say right. Mm-hmm. Gio, right or wrong?
2: She gets it right.
1: Carmen, what do you call a book that lists synonyms and antonyms to help expand your vocabulary?
3: Thesaurus.
1: Thesaurus is correct.
0: Why did you say she was dumb? She's so smart.
2: I didn't say that.
0: You said you during the break. You were like, she's
2: not
0: so
2: what
0: dumb.
2: I said.
1: Carmen, what war was fought in America from 1861 to 1865? Let me know when you're locked in.
3: Done.
1: Carmen is locked in. Gio, will she get this right or wrong?
6: Right.
1: Pap, right or wrong?
7: In the interest of gaming, I say wrong.
1: Oh, all right. So we're going to have a definitive winner here. Carmen, what war was fought in America from 1861 to 1865?
3: Civil War.
1: The Civil War is right. Gio wins the game.
0: Wow.
1: Joe falls on his sword.
0: Yeah. Wow. Thank
2: what
0: you, Joe.
2: What a jerk.
7: Yeah. Well.
0: We have time for one more round, Galvin?
1: We can.
0: Let's do one more round. I'm going to win this one.
1: You think so?
0: Carmen, maybe a enthusiastic second round.
1: Oh.
0: For real?
6: It
0: or
6: might
0: no?
6: be real.
0: No. Oh, okay, we got time.
1: All right, here we go. Second round. Carmen, what type of gas do animals breathe out that plants need to survive? What's that gas called?
3: Done.
1: Carmen is done. Gio, you won last round. I'll start with you. She gets this right or wrong?
2: She gets it right. She's on a roll.
1: All right. Pap, right or wrong?
7: I say right as well.
1: And Mike Kelta, right or wrong?
0: Wrong.
1: They're wrong. All right. Carmen, what is the type of gas that animals breathe out that plants need to survive?
3: Carbon monoxide.
1: Ooh, carbon dioxide.
0: Yeah,
1: carbon
0: dioxide. Short, just one oxide.
1: Yeah. Mike gets a point. So he has one, you guys zero. Carmen, what number is represented by the Roman numeral X?
3: Done.
1: Carmen is done. Pap. Will she get this right or wrong?
7: She gets it right.
1: You say right. Mm-hmm. All right. Mike Kelta, right or wrong?
0: Right.
1: Gio, right or wrong?
6: Right.
1: Everybody thinks you'll get it right. Carmen, what number is represented by the Roman numeral X?
3: 10.
1: Yes, I almost said represented by 10. Almost made a little mistakey there. All right, let me go to... Yeah, you have more questions. So everybody got that one right. So Mike has two.
0: Yep.
1: Gio has one. And Pap has one. All right.
0: For the win.
1: Let's go. Sorry, I'm trying to get ones that we haven't done.
0: Yeah.
1: AI, you need to give me more options. How about that, you jerk? Let's see.
2: Carmen looks very angry on camera.
1: I don't look at the camera.
0: Yeah. Why do you get angry, Carmen? Oh, not done. Why do you not answer me?
2: I feel like she's looking right
3: I'm
2: at you.
3: I'm only answering questions from Galvin.
1: Yeah, she only answers the questions. The no follow-ups. Right. None of the other stuff like that.
0: We did not read the rules beforehand.
1: All right, here we go, Carmen. What is the main physical circuit board inside a computer that connects all the other parts together? What is that called?
3: Done.
1: Carmen is done. Mike Kelta, for the win, Will she get this right or wrong?
0: Wrong.
1: You say wrong. Geo, right or wrong?
6: Right.
1: Papap, right or wrong?
7: Right.
1: Carmen, what is the main physical circuit board inside a computer that connects all the parts together? What is that called?
3: The motherboard.
1: Motherboard is correct. Oh. We have a tie game. Mm-hmm. Everybody has two.
0: New motherboard.
7: In your face.
1: Mm-hmm, mm-hmm, mm-hmm. All right, your next question. What ancient trading route connected Europe and the Mediterranean with Asia for hundreds of years? What was that route called?
3: Done.
1: Carmen is done. Geo, will she get this right or wrong?
6: Wrong.
1: You say wrong. Pap, right or wrong?
7: Right.
1: And Mike Kelta, right or wrong?
0: Wrong.
1: All right. You know, that's so aggressive.
0: Wrong.
1: Carmen, what ancient trading route connected Europe and the Mediterranean with Asia for hundreds of years?
3: The route
1: is wrong.
6: I mean, it was technically the route.
1: Surprisingly. Geo and Mike Kelta both get a point. Joe, you're out.
6: Oh, you suck, Joe.
1: We have a runoff, folks, between Geo
0: and
1: Mike Kelta.
7: Silk Road.
1: Yeah. All right. Your next question, Carmen. What is the green pigment inside leaves that captures sunlight for photosynthesis? What is that called? The green pigment inside leaves that captures sunlight for photosynthesis.
3: Done.
1: Carmen is done. Mike Kelta, will she get this right or wrong?
0: She gets this wrong.
1: You say wrong. Geo, right or wrong?
6: For the win. She gets it right.
1: Ooh, we will have a winner here. Here we go. Carmen, what is the green pigment inside leaves that captures sunlight for photosynthesis?
3: The greenie.
1: Mike Kelta wins the game.
0: You see so much of the greenie on the route.
1: Yeah.
0: All right, finally. Who won the first game? Joe or Geo?
1: Geo.
0: Geo, pick a line.
6: Six.
0: All right. Let me say hello to line six. Yeah. Good morning. Who's this?
8: Morning. My name is Stan.
0: Stan, you're one of the winners. I'm going to put you on hold. Carmen will grab you during the break. Stan, thank you for listening. And I will take line two. Good morning. Who is this?
8: Matt.
0: Matt, you're the other winner. Please stay on hold. Carmen will grab you during the break, and we'll hook you up with a prize. Thank you for listening. The rest of you who did not win, you still have a chance to win $1,000 coming up with the bone bonus keyword that is going to happen here in less than 15 minutes. It'll happen at 10 o'clock, then again today at noon, 2, and 5. You'll have Johnny, you'll have John, and you'll have Drew all giving away money during the entire day today. So make sure you keep listening for your chance to win $1,000. You hear the keyword, you put it in the Bone app, and boom, you sit there and you wait for a phone call that tells you you won.
6: That's good, because I could need it. I could use it right now.
0: You could use $1,000?
6: Oh, yeah.
0: Not me.
6: Always.
0: Flush? Flush right now.
6: Mm. Nice.
0: No, I'm not. I would take that $1,000, I'd run right to the Hard Rock.
6: Oh, absolutely.
1: Oh, man, this guy's got the bug.
6: That. You got the itch?
0: I do have the itch. Yeah.
6: You got to drive past the Hard Rock to get to Disney.
0: So funny you said that. I said that to my wife because we're off Monday and we're coming back on Sunday.
1: Yeah.
0: And I said, on the way back, we're going to pass the Hard Rock.
1: Swing on by.
6: Why not just stop here and check in here?
1: Uh-huh. See if we can recover all the money we spent at Disney.
0: Yeah. All right. Well, then that's it for us today. Thank you very much for your participation in today's show. Phone calls were great.
3: Sorry. I thought you were trying to close it. You still got a couple more minutes.
1: I think he was.
0: I mean, I was.
3: He was.
1: Yeah.
3: We still got 5 more minutes.
1: Okay.
0: No, that's on you.
1: Fill it, Carmen.
0: Ladies and gentlemen.
3: Oh, no.
0: Carmen.
3: I was just letting you know.
1: Fill it up.
0: I mean, you ruined my train of thought now. I don't even know what I was going to say.
3: You were trying to close the show.
0: Yeah.
6: He's done.
3: It's too early.
0: I got nothing left.
6: Off the clock.
1: I did see, I don't know whether this is an old clip or whether it's a new thing, whether they're kind of poking at him.
0: Who?
1: Did you see John Senning was asked, just call Mo, about if you left a Facebook page open and somebody
0: I did see the legality and stuff.
1: Yeah. Was that old or was that new?
0: I don't know. It was new.
1: Oh, taking shots.
0: Punching down at Johnny B.
1: Down.
6: What is the legality? Did they say or no?
1: I think he said it's pretty much, no big deal.
0: Johnny B sets himself up for failure.
1: Why?
0: Because somebody wrote on line yesterday that Lionel Richie had been rushed to the ICU. I wonder who picked him up in the death pool. And Johnny wrote, I heard he's going to be there all night long. And I wrote Waka Waka underneath it. And I feel like that was very much a Waka Waka joke.
1: I feel like you would love to make that joke because you can't stop doing dad jokes.
0: My dad jokes are way worse than that.
1: Yeah.
0: Way worse.
2: That's a pretty good joke.
1: But also, in writing, it doesn't come off as well. I bet if you said that to Johnny, he would go, I heard he's going to be there all night long. All night. See? All night.
0: Much better.
2: That's the way you got to do it. Yeah.
1: I believe that that's how Johnny would do it in person.
2: So it got lost in the message.
1: Lost in the translation.
2: That makes sense. Yeah. See, not a bad joke.
0: I didn't say it was a bad joke. It was a Waka Waka joke.
2: Waka Waka is bad.
0: Is it?
2: Very
0: bad. I thought
2: bad.
0: It was just like silly.
2: No, I think Waka Waka is bad.
0: Oh. I take it back.
2: Jimmy. I mean, I might be wrong. I'm just saying.
0: I take it back. Then.
2: Nobody wants to be compared to a Muppet.
1: Fozzie Bear.
2: Fozzie Bear.
1: The failed bear comedian.
0: Right.
1: Fozzie Bear that looked like a dog, right?
2: A little bit, yeah.
0: Too skinny for a bear.
1: Yeah. I saw a video the other day. It said, go to the national park. You'll have fun. It was a bear just ripping the back corner panel off of a car. It just walked up to it and like bit it. And just pulled the back corner panel off.
2: Dude, I see the videos all the time of the bears that are in downtown Gatlinburg. And they're just like going into candy stores and ice cream shop. And people go up and try and take pictures and touch them and stuff.
0: When I went to that park in Montana, I forgot the name of the park. But Glacier State Park. I remember going through the guard gate and they were like, how many? I said, 4. And they were like, all right, do you need bear spray?
2: Ugh.
0: And I went, I don't know. Do I need bear spray?
1: Yeah.
0: You tell me. We did not opt for bear spray because we were in a car most of the time.
1: Yeah. So. True or false? Your wife thought that bear spray attracted bears.
0: Yes.
1: You spray it and they go, ooh.
2: It'll be fun. They will come to the car.
1: Mm, yeah.
0: Bear spray. Carmen, that was 5 minutes?
3: Yep.
0: Yeah, we go quick on this show.
2: We're fast.
0: All right, check us out on Instagram. We're there at the Mike Calta Show. There's a clip up yesterday of me talking about how to teach your kids about the Clancy situation.
1: Good father.
0: Good, how to be a good parent. That's up there.
1: Saying your daughter does not want to talk to you anymore.
0: No, my daughter likes me. She didn't go Brooke Hogan on me. Tomorrow is Thursday. We'll do the open letter rewind in the morning. Cody Tucker will join us in the day.
2: I got an update from Johnny B.
0: All right.
2: He says that was totally meant to be a Waka Waka.
0: Right? That's what I get. Okay. I get it, Johnny. That's what right. I said. That's
2: and
0: what
2: he
0: I
2: gave it thinking. A LOL. So
0: that's what I was thinking. Waka Waka is exactly what I planned. Do I make it to the gym today? Yes or no?
2: Yes.
1: Yeah.
2: Come on, man.
1: Yes.
0: Very sleepy.
7: You had spring rolls, Michael. It should give you the extra energy.
0: I didn't. I think they sucked it out of me.
2: How can you say no to Nick?
1: 9 out of 10 trainers say get a good base of spring rolls before you hit the gym. That way you can really spring up with the squats.
0: Get the body going. Yeah.
2: And it was a sauce.
0: Have a great day. The after show at Waka Waka is coming up next. We'll see you guys tomorrow morning. Goodbye.

0: I'm hungry.
1: Yeah.
2: I'm a fool. I'm an old, fat, stupid fool. That's why.
3: What's really going on in your life?
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6: Cal, I have to go.
7: Oh, yeah. Fo shiz. Genuine. What's up, homie?
6: Bushy.
8: Bye.
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0: yeah. Good morning, everybody. We made it. It is Wednesday. This is the Mike Alta After Show. I am Johnny B. And before we get going with everything that I have planned for you today, recapping the Mike Alta Show and beyond, let's see if today we can give you some money.
1: Here we go, Bone Fam. The Bone Bonus. Sponsored by Badger Bob Services. It's who we are. This hour's Bone Bonus keyword is
0: bling. This hour's keyword is bling. B-L-I-N-G. Maybe you could buy a little bling if you win some cash. Head over to the 102.5 The Bone app right now and enter the keyword bling before 30 minutes past the top of the hour. And that $1,000 bone bonus could be yours. Once again, bling.

If you get a crazy phone number you don't recognize after you enter that keyword a little while afterwards, I mean, I'd wait probably 30, 40, 50 minutes. And if you see a crazy number in there, it might not be a scammer. It might be us giving you $1,000. I mean, it might be a scammer, but maybe you get multiple crazy phone numbers. Answer all of them for the next little while. And if you don't know how to do the Bone Bonus, it's not hard. Just get the Bone app. It's on all of your platforms, Android, iOS, I don't know, whatever else you're using, old people, web TV. And you just go to the little tab there and put in a keyword. It's very, very easy. Like a kid could do it, but I think you have to be an adult to win. But go ahead and do it. If you don't win this time, you have more chances today at noon, 2, and 5 o'clock with the rest of the staff. So good luck to you, folks. I hope you win. And when you win, tell me about it. I want to hear about it. I love to know that people won during my keyword. You know, I feel slightly responsible if you win during my keyword. It is Wednesday, folks. And you know what I do on Wednesday. It's hump day. And I give you a hump day song that maybe will help you get your significant other in a sexy situation today. Some people don't know what songs to play, and I'll give you songs every single Wednesday. That's a no miss. I don't care of your background, your ethnicity, your political affiliation. It doesn't matter. I give you the songs that always work. Foolproof when it comes to sexy time. And today, we're going back to the early 80s. Oh, yeah. Marvin Gaye. One of the great facilitators of sexy time. When I get that feeling, I want sexual healing. And if you don't know this song, that means you're under 50. I get it. But let me introduce you to it. You know what? Let's just start it from the beginning. You know, I started it way too much into the song. The beginning really, really kind of opens it up. It's like lighting the candle.

0: much longer. Stronger and stronger. When I get that feeling, I want sex. The guy is sick. He needs sexual healing. Maybe you're feeling under the weather. So fine. Maybe you're suffering chronic pain. And all that will help you is sex. You don't want to get hooked on pills like Tiger Woods and Tony Romo? You want to self-medicate with that ass? You never hear anybody complain they don't feel good after they've had sex, right? Depends on what you're into, I guess. Even if you don't feel good, you're not going to say it. Can you imagine having a nice session with your woman? And she's like, wow, that was good. And you're like, my back hurts. You're not going to say that. Ow. I think I tore my patellar tendon tearing that ass up. I'm saying this because these are things I have felt afterwards that I would never say out loud. If you have a hump day song, this is your time to call in with it. It's how I like to burn the first segment of every Wednesday. I have plenty of prep. I just like slow jams. You can follow and interact on social media, Johnny B Tampa, on everything except TikTok. It's Johnny Beats Everything. Johnny B Tampa, Instagram, Facebook, all that jive. Johnny Beats Everything on TikTok, which is mostly food content on TikTok. I'm trying to dial in the algorithm. Also, if you have a mom and pop spot that you would like me to go do a food review for, slide into my DMs. Let me know. That's who I like to help out the most. You give up. 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Also, subscribe. Don't just watch, subscribe. Also, subscribe to the Mike Calta Show on YouTube if you haven't done that already. Let's shoot it to the moon, folks. You can also follow the Johnny B Show on YouTube. I don't put nearly enough content on there, but if you guys follow me, maybe it'll motivate me to. Hello, you're on the Mike Calta After Show with Johnny B. How can we help you today? Hello, friend.
1: Hello.
0: Hey, what's up?
1: How you doing?
0: I'm good, buddy. Actually, great. How you doing?
1: All right, I got a hump song for you.
0: Oh, for me or just in general?
1: Yeah, well, not for you, obviously.
0: Whatever,
1: but,
0: dude. You know, you teach their own, dude.
1: That's not my persuasion. But,
0: I gotcha.
1: This would always help me out, Tonight's the Night by Rod Stewart.
0: Oh, my goodness. You know what? Rod Stewart, sneaky, sneaky, sexy singer, right?
1: Well, yeah. You know, he's a little swishy, buddy.
0: I'm just saying.
1: Back in the 70s.
0: Yeah, that's what I'm saying. He's got some songs that I don't think people understand are good slow jams. Tonight's the Night, You're in My Heart. I mean, there's a...
1: You're in My Soul.
0: That's about a soccer team, though. Oh, is it really about a soccer team?
1: Yeah.
0: Well, maybe he wanted to have sex with them.
1: Could have been.
0: Just saying, dude. Thanks, dude. Thanks for the phone call. Later, pal.

0: I don't know if they've replaced Ann Kelly yet. I'm available, guys. I'm not under contract. I could pull it off, right?
1: Relax, baby. Draw that.
0: No. 800-771-1025.
1: Kick off your shoes.
0: Yeah, I feel kind of bad now. I feel like I've been a little racist with these hump day songs.
1: Loosen up.
0: As I have not featured, I don't think, a single honky since I started this segment. I apologize, whites. That is my bad. But if I just feature you, then that's people aren't going to like that either. Damn it. Yeah, this is a good one.
1: It's gonna be
0: you can get some hips swaying on this one. All right. Mike out the after show. Who's this?
2: Hey, this is Mike.
0: Hey, Mike. What's up, brother?
2: Good, good, man. Just wanted to comment on Johnny B's sexy tunes.
0: Yes, man. What do you got?
2: Anything by Sade.
0: Oh, yeah, dude. Are you kidding me, dude?
2: All day, every day. Yep.
0: Oh, yeah, you're right. And absolutely anything. I mean, of course, you have the number one hit that she ever put out. The sweetest taboo. Right here.
2: Oh, yeah.
0: 102.5. Come on.
2: Love
0: thanks,
2: it.
0: Buddy.
2: Honor, brother.
0: What if this segment caught on and John Brennan's like, look, we just want you to do music for your hour? It's getting way better traction than your actual stupid opinions on current topics.
1: If I tell you now,
0: it would hurt my feelings, but I'd be like, okay, done.
1: Will you keep on loving me?
0: I mean, I do work over at the Vibe when they need me.
1: If I tell you how I feel,
0: I am their fill-in guy.
1: Will you keep bringing out the best in me?
0: 800-771-1025.
1: You give me the sweetest taboo.
0: Some great stuff from the Mike Halta show this morning that I would love to get your opinions on. I want to hear from people that have actually been tased before. We'll be doing that in the next segment. Mike Halta at the show, who are you?
3: Johnny B, what's up, brother?
0: Hey, Sonny from Philly, what up, baby?
3: What's going on, my man?
0: Oh, chilly, man. Hump day, baby.
3: I hear you, man. I got a song for you.
0: Oh, I want to know. Now, look, you're from Philly. There's a lot of good artists from Philly. Are you going to give me one of the old school Philly artists, or you got something else?
3: Well, he's old school, but he's not from Philly.
0: All right, I'll accept. What is it?
3: Billy Paul, Me and Mrs. Jones.
0: Oh, dude, I used to sing this song back in the day.
3: What? That's awesome, bro.
0: That is so cool. Oh, my God. Michael Bublé's remake of it, also very, very good if you're into the boobs.
3: No, I'm not touching that.
0: I love the boobs, dude. Great call.
3: I love different kind of boobs, if you know what I'm saying.
0: What else, bro? Hey, stay safe out there, brother.
3: There you go. Thank Later. You, bro. I appreciate it.
0: Yeah, you can't mess with Me and Mrs. Jones. I mean, it is about cheating, though. So I don't know. If you have a past trauma like me, I'm on my third marriage. This may not be sexy. Beautiful song, though.

0: hear this, I think there is some really sad dude 50 years ago that has his wife's just being railed by Billy Paul, just big, beautiful black man just tearing his wife up while he's at work. And then he writes a beautiful song and sings it like an angel about what he's doing to your wife.
1: We meet every day.
0: Yeah, that's not good for him. He meets her at a cafe, bro. You're out selling encyclopedias or something.
1: Holding hands.
0: It's not even just sex. He's holding her hand and making plans with her, dude.
1: My favorite song. Mrs. Jones.
0: Mr. Jones, what a punk bitch. You hear those horns? My goodness. Yeah. Mike, how's the show? Who are you?
2: Derek.
0: Hey, what's up, babe?
2: Old school. Nice one is Digital Underground. Freaks of the industry.
0: Digital Underground. Oh, hold on.
2: Takes an industry in the middle of the chorus when he's going through all the plays.
0: Oh, yeah. You're right. Yeah. That is good. That is good. Hold on. Let me see. Oh, I typed it wrong. I typed in digital face. That's not good. Bing, bong, bang. You know, it's funny because everybody just thinks it's the Humpty Dance. You know, they had a lot of good stuff, dude.
2: They had a lot of great stuff.
0: Good call, dude. Yeah. This is cool.
2: Yeah.
0: Great. Yeah. Great song, dude. You're taking me back. This is awesome. Thanks, buddy. I could almost, I think I almost shouldn't play this on air.
3: Well, with the freaks of the industry.
0: Yeah.
3: My man Money B.
4: Oh, my mellow shot.
3: The freaks of the industry.
0: I mean, the lyrics are fine, but the moaning in the background's

0: lick for less.
1: Okay, look, if you got a partner that allows you to play this during sexy time, you got a cool-ass partner. I like it. Never missing a spot. All right, let's take a break. Okay, all right. It's a lot. Oh, boy. Mike, I'll have to show. How can I help you? Hello? Hey, friend. Friend? Hello?
2: Hello?
1: What's up?
2: I just wanted to mention one artist I haven't heard anybody say yet.
1: Okay, give it to me.
2: I was thinking Jodeci. No one said Jodeci yet.
1: I swear I played a Jodeci song about a month ago during this one. I think I did Freaking You by Jodeci because I'm a big Jodeci fan, dude. I love me some Jodeci. Here, I'll give you another one. I'll give you another Jodeci just for hump day.
2: All right.
1: And this is a classic, and I'm sure you're probably somebody in your mid-40s, and you'll remember this
2: one. Yeah, you're spot on.
1: I know.
2: Spot on.
1: Take care, pal. Happy Wednesday. You remember this one? You sexy people? Yeah. That's right. You sing that ish, boy. You know what's funny? If you watch a Jodeci video with a volume down, it's very intimidating. These guys are wearing like hoodies and baseball caps, and they look mad. They look angry. They're angry at that vagina.

0: See, this isn't just sexy. This is like, hey, I made you pregnant. My bad. But guess what? I ain't going nowhere. You are forever my lady. I mean, we're Jodeci. We could bang everybody if we want to. But nope.
1: Now our baby is born.
0: Our baby is born, and now I'm locked in. I'm trapped. Mike out the after show. Who are you?
2: Hey, Devin. How you doing?
0: What's up? Is that your sexy voice, Devin? I like it.
2: No, I wanted to give you one I came across pretty recently. It's called Guardian Angel by Galt McDermott and Ronnie Dyson.
0: Oh, is that country?
2: No, it's, I don't know. I wouldn't say classified as gospel, but it's like, it's, man, the chords in it just, it hits.
0: It's by who? Guardian Galt, Angel by who?
2: Galt McDermott. I don't know if I'm pronouncing that correctly.
0: How do you spell the first name? Is it like
2: Galt?
0: Oh, that is a weird name, dude. All right.
2: Yeah.
0: I got it, dude. All right. Let's see how good she is. Thanks, pal. 800-771-1025. That's right. 1 hour a day. 1 hour a week. It's an hour of music station. God, I can't wait for this meeting. It's not going to go well for me, I'm sure. Galt McDermott. Is this a sexy song? Are you banging to this?
3: I'll stand behind you.
0: No, I don't like it.
3: I'll tell you.
0: I'll stand behind you? That sounds creepy.
3: You get so mixed up. Just you call.
0: All right, buddy.
3: I'll get you all fixed up.
0: No. This is terrifying.
3: That's a guardian angel.
0: Mike Calta after show. Who's this?
4: Hey, it's Brian. How you doing, JB?
0: I'm good, Brian. What's up, brother?
4: Hey, it's not really a love song. It was written as a protest song, but I've always had a love.
0: Let's stay together, Al Green.
4: Eddie Grant, Low Rider.
0: Oh, that one. Okay. Eddie Grant is a protest song?
4: Yeah, no, Eddie Grant's a singer. Low Rider is the song.
0: No, I know that. That's what I'm saying. Yeah. I mean, it's no Electric Avenue.
4: It's a song to the British government.
0: Oh! Wow.
4: But the changes in tempo and beat, man, once you get moving.
0: I see what you're saying.
4: It's a great song.
0: Okay. All right. I got you. Low Rider for, it's really good for short girls, right?
4: It could be Monica. Who knows?
0: Oh. All right. Thanks, buddy. 800-771-1025. Mike Calta after show. How can I help you?
5: I was just going to name a song for.
0: Yeah, dude. For name it. Put it out there, kid.
5: Can you hear me?
0: Yeah, man. What's a song?
5: I was going to go Far Out the Limb, but I was going to say Genuine Pony.
0: Oh, dude. Pony is maybe the best song for making sexy time. I mean, you got that hard bass. It's a perfect rhythm. Yeah, I think it was...

0: when I was a DJ at the Night Gallery Bottle Club in beautiful Sefner, Florida. It'd be 3:30, 4 o'clock in the morning. You put this song on and every drunk lady in the building got on the floor and got nasty.
1: I'm just a bachelor. I'm looking for a partner. Someone who knows how.
0: Oh, there's a bunch of 50-year-old ladies right now breaking their hips, dancing at work. Calm it down, you old hooker. All right, we got to take a break. When we come back, there was that tragedy that happened in Times Square where the crazy lady stabbed and killed a 32-year-old. I believe she was a marketing director for Bank of America and sadly lost her life. And then she stabbed another 67-year-old man, obviously having some sort of a mental episode. And then she threatened to stab a bunch of New York cops and they tased and also shot her in the street. And I think it was pretty justified. But the conversation that happened this morning was whether or not you've been tased before. I would love to hear from you guys, and I will tell you my story about tasing when we come back. This is the Mike Calta After Show. I am

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3: 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Or kick it outdoors? 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You bring the vibes. DSW, let us surprise you.
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0: I'm so terrified that the cat is going to bring a living creature into the house in the middle of the night.
1: Yeah.
0: That every time I hear a noise, I think a squirrel or a rat or a bird or something like that is getting inside my house. So I think that's another reason why I'm not sleeping at all.
1: Well, we got to mention, because I don't think the listeners know, that you took the door off, the cat door. It lasted for a few hours. You put it right back on.
0: It did. After the traumatic experience on Friday morning where he brought the bleeding, dead, mutilated bird inside the house, I threw a fit. I took the cat door out. I said he cannot have free reign anymore. And then that night we went out for a couple hours, and I thought, oh, well, my little buddy's got to be able to come in and out of the house when we're not here. So put the cat door right back up. I am his bitch. He runs the house. And I will tell you this. I think we found the snake, maybe.
1: Is there a smell?
0: There is a smell, dude. Oh. And it wasn't until I was getting ready to come here, and I had to come here early today because I had a meeting. But I go into the closet, I open it, I start like flipping through my shirts. I'm wearing sleeves today, no big deal. And just punched me in the face. Ooh. Smell of death. So then I told Danielle, I said, come in here. And as soon as she walked in the room, she goes, oh my God, what is it? So it has not been found yet.
1: Yeah.
0: But there is, I'm pretty sure that some living creature, hopefully the snake, is dead in my closet.
1: Ooh.
0: Not good.
1: You got to find it quick, though.
0: Yeah, hopefully before the end of the day. Welcome to Senning Show. By the way, my name is John Senning. He is Dizzy. Thank you for being here. If you'd like to get involved with the program, 800-771-1025. You can watch us live on YouTube, 1025 The Bone. Be a part of the vroom, vroom, room. Dude, I'm starting to get some trash talkers in the DMs. Some racers.
1: What?
0: Some racers who are going to be at the Mo Grand Prix that are, I guess, maybe trying to get inside my head.
1: Yeah.
0: And tell me that they're going to be the champion. I am starting to tingle and get physically excited for the idea of an afternoon of go-kart racing with the crew. Still spectator tickets available. It's going down.

0: coming out to race. Diz is racing. I'm racing. And I'm coming for the – I might have to go on a weeknight because I said I wanted to get out there for some practice laps.
1: Yeah.
0: The weekends are kind of booked up, so I might have to go there one night. Should we go there one night after?
1: Yes, absolutely. I was waiting for you to finish what you were going to say, but I was like, we absolutely need to go do some trial runs.
0: I think I have, it might be perfect, I think I have a card that has two races on it. So we could probably go and it would already be covered. At the very least, do a couple, do a couple laps or circuits just to get a feel for it, so we're not walking in blind on that day.
1: I would agree. How are we going to do the pole positions?
0: That's an interesting question. I think it will be by time. So everybody is guaranteed two races. So there'll be heat races. Everybody will get two races. Out of all of those races, the top 10 fastest times will go to the last race.
1: Okay.
0: So I believe the best time will be on the pole position.
1: All right.
0: For that final race. And obviously, whoever wins that race, it's the last one or the first one who crosses the finish line will be the first ever Just Call Mo Grand Prix champion.
1: I know that you've been working behind the scenes on seeing what we could do with him. We've got to see if we can get Noah Gregson on the line before the race.
0: Oh, for some tips. I'm out to his people. I'm working line directly towards him through NASCAR and all of that. I would love for him to be a part of the show, especially now as we go into the last few weeks of the NASCAR season with the chase and everything. But that would be funny if we could get him on a Zoom and have him have him give us some pointers for the Grand Prix.
1: He just seems like the third member of Matt and Zach. Like, did you see his story recently?
0: What was he doing?
1: What he purchased for his neck?
0: No,
1: he has a platinum chain, and guess what the medallion is? I'll give you a hint. Zach loves it. Pat loves it, and apparently Noah loves it.
0: A hog. It's a big golden, blinged out hog.
1: The little pouches.
0: It's like a zin deal. Yeah. That's funny. Yeah, that's a great way to for the people listening to explain him. He could be the third member of Matt and Zach.
1: Yes.
0: So hopefully we find a way to reconnect with him. And yeah, something leading up to the Grand Prix would be pretty damn fun. You just mentioned Pat. I don't want to say too much out of turn because I don't know what is going on with the man at all. But I am worried that we've maybe entered a territory. Everything up until this point has been, when we talk about, oh, you didn't text me back. Oh, he hasn't been on the show. 85% just jokes and ball busting. I'm at a point now where I don't know what's going on. He could just be busy, but I sent him. You know, I texted him during the show yesterday, jokingly said, what time are you going to be on the show today? Just hoping to make him sweat a little bit. Never heard back. So late last night, I sent him, I won't even read it. I sent him a very heartfelt, man-to-man text, just checking in on him.
1: Yeah.
0: And did not hear back.
1: Left on red.
0: Yeah. So, I mean, first and foremost, I'm worried that something is afoot. I don't know what. I just hope he's good. Secondly, maybe he... Maybe he's not a part of the fam anymore.
1: Oh, that would suck. Because less than a month ago, when you said that we were gonna have him on, I posted the thing of us wearing the.
0: Yeah, did he repost it? Okay. Yeah, I don't know. I'm not. My mind automatically goes to worst case scenario. You know, Lightning season is about to ramp back up. He, as far as I know, is still an ambassador for the Lightning.
1: Yeah.
0: So. I think he would tell me. My mind immediately goes to, did they tell him not to do stuff with us anymore? I don't know why that would be. From what I understand, everybody was fine with most of everything that we did.
1: Yeah. Was it Steve?
0: Steve Versnick with the Lightning.
1: He seems to love everything we do.
0: Yeah, so. Yeah. But I don't know. Maybe they want to be on the morning show.
1: I think it's probably... No, I think he likes us. I'm not saying he wouldn't like Mike and all them, but I think he's formed a relationship with us.
0: Yeah.
1: And he's not going to be like... Well, I'm not going to go with the boys, but
0: what if he didn't have an option? What if the Lightning were like, hey, if we're going to have you be on this radio station, we want you to be on prime time, baby. My mind just goes to the worst place possible. I'm sure everything's fine. He's going to text me back, and we'll hopefully have Pat Maroon in our loving embrace sooner than later.
1: I'm sliding in the DMs today.
0: Please put out a feeler. I'll probably text him again later and just say I'm getting worried about you, buddy.
1: Yeah,
0: let me know what's good. Bunch of stuff I want to hit today. One very fascinating. I'm not going to talk about it yet, but did you see the reel that I put up on Instagram this morning? With the Alexa.

0: No.
1: Oh,
0: no,
1: perfect. Perfect. We'll dig into that momentarily. I've got to, because you've turned into a documentary guy, and I know you watched the death of a mayor, the pastor's wife, and then you watched the ray gun one. But dude, this one, I can be a prisoner of the moment. This to me is exactly what I'm looking for in a true crime documentary.
0: Oh, okay.
1: It is so, these cops that had to investigate all of these things that happened. This is like the best look into an investigation that has all of these twists and turns. And I didn't even finish it yet, but it's on Hulu and it's called Welcome to the Family. And you got to watch it. You got to watch it. And I'm not going to say anything about it in the hopes that people who listen to this program will go watch it in the next few days. And then maybe early next week, we can have a legitimate conversation about it, because it is it's fascinating. And it feels like the best police work that I've ever witnessed on a documentary like this. Like the way that they kind of went and did things that were wild, the wiretaps they did, they had to impersonate, the police had to impersonate people to ultimately get to figure out what was really going on. So much of the footage is from like the interrogation room.
0: Yeah.
1: So much of it is body cam footage and stuff like that. It is a really, really, really, really good true crime documentary. Welcome to the Family on Hulu. Everybody go watch it. And then hopefully in a few days we can do a deep dive on it.
0: Which I got to say, those body cam footage makes excellent moments for these documentaries.
1: Dude, it puts, and this one is, so I think this actual crime took place in like 2013 or 2014, and they've been investigating it for like 11 years. So they've got so much. They've got people coming back in after years with new information. Oh. They've got these sting opera. Like so much of the documentary is told through those interview footage and also other footage of the undercover officers. And again, I'm going to keep it very, very spoiler free because I want people to watch it. And then we can have a conversation about
0: it. And it dropped yesterday.
1: Oh, did it?
0: Yes.
1: Oh,
0: September 1st.
1: Oh, damn. I didn't even know that.
0: Fresh. Yeah.
1: I didn't know that. Danielle said, I heard about a new true crime documentary and I had no clue that it came out, yesterday. But
0: four part. I'm gonna watch the first episode tonight.
1: Yeah, I got. Not even done yet. I'm not even done.
0: Oh, okay.
1: I got the fourth one to watch tonight. But very, very, very, very good. Let's check on these phone calls real quick before I share with you something. I don't know actually that there is a demon inside my home that has taken over my Alexa device, but I have audio that I will play for you, and I'll tell you the story. And people seem to be freaked out by it. I'll be curious to get your review and thoughts on the audio, Diz.
0: All right.
1: Sending show, you're live on the air. Who's this?
2: Hey, good afternoon, guys. It's Orlando Steve. How y'all doing today?
1: What up, Steve? How you living?
2: Hey, man, I just wanted to let you know, Pat Maroon calls the Orlando stations all the time. He says Orlando's his favorite, and he's planning on moving to Seminole County.
1: Dude, I believe it, dude. You guys, the booming, everybody knows you're the home of hockey. Everybody looking for a piece of the Solar Bears, I think.
2: Solar Bears, baby.
1: Yeah. I do believe that. Rumor is he's coming out of retirement to play for the Solar Bears, actually.
0: I heard.
1: I don't know if you knew that.
2: I heard that, yeah.
1: Yeah, well, keep on dreaming, buddy. It's funny, when you have to, like, make these extreme
0: leaps,
1: like little leaps and make-believe stories, you are just proving, like, the idea of Pat Maroon calling an Orlando station is so obscene.
0: Yeah.
1: That proves our point that Orlando doesn't hold a candle to Tampa Bay.
0: No, I'm sure if we asked Pat live in studio, where's Orlando? He'd go, I don't know, somewhere south.
1: Yeah.
0: From here?
1: I guarantee he's been to St. Louis more in the last 5 years than he's been to Orlando.
0: Yes.
1: Not even close. Sending show, you're live.
3: Hey, I just want to know if y'all can talk about pretty much anything in the news, right? Like any events happening?
1: Dude, we can literally talk about anything. Nobody tells us ever not to talk about anything.
3: And great, because I don't want no pacification of America over here. What about what's happening in Sarasota at Shark Coast Tactical? Who's working there now?
1: Oh, like, dude, that is a crazy story.
3: I'm for it.
1: Oh, yeah. I don't know. I mean, I'm not for or against it. But it was all over the news this morning. Kyle Rittenhouse, you know who that is, right?
0: The guy that shot up
1: all the protester people.
0: Yeah,
1: he is working at Shark Coast Tactical now.
0: I thought he was like a millionaire. Why is he working?
1: I don't think he's a millionaire.
0: Oh,
1: I mean, he wrote a book and stuff.
0: Yeah, yeah.
1: But the story is he has moved to Sarasota and he is working at the guy hung up. I guess he didn't really want to talk about it.
0: I thought they sued someone or something and he got millions for it.
1: I don't think he. Oh, you know what? Maybe he did have a defamation lawsuit.
0: Yeah.
1: Where he got a little bit of cheddar. I'm not really sure. But yeah, I did have it pulled for the joints today. It is very, very intriguing. It was all over the local media that Kyle Rittenhouse is now a Sarasota resident who is working at Shark Coast Tactical. So, you know, if you're out there, Kyle, listening, what's up, man? I know people hate him.
0: So those were false rumors. I thought he actually got a defamation.
1: So he did not get any money ever.
0: He has not settled any defamation lawsuits, and viral rumors claiming he won multi-million dollar payouts are false.
1: Oh, really?
0: Never knew that.
1: Damn, that is kind of crazy because, yeah. I mean, just knowing the situation, he did get away with what he did. You know, he was never charged with what he did.
0: He did that crime.
1: Yeah, dude, I will say.
0: He's like the preacher guy.
1: Dude, you can think anything you want about Kyle Rittenhouse. You can think he's a goddamn American hero if you want. If that it was not the most embarrassing public cry ever on planet Earth, then I don't know what is. I mean... that was something. Welcome to town, big guy. glad to have you. All right, so last night I've shared like weird things. I don't even remember really in the past why we've ever brought up my Alexa in my house.
0: She was flirting with you.
1: What it was, like weird and flirty. So I'm in the kitchen. I don't even think I was cooking dinner yet. I was just in the fridge dicking around. And out of nowhere, and I should have recorded it and edited it myself, but I didn't. So I'm going to have to self-edit here. I cuss. So I'm going to play to you. And maybe on the surface at first, it's not that creepy. It gets creepier as it goes on. My Alexa, for no reason, just starts making a noise. Okay.
0: Okay.
1: Maybe it'll be fun first to read some of the comments on the video. And the video's up on my Instagram. Nope, nah, no way. Disconnect. Give that thing the flock treatment. Okay, I hate this. she's gaslighting you too.
0: Oh.
1: You've got ghosts in your house, Johnny.
0: Oh.
1: That is really freaky. The power of Christ compels you. Yo, what the F is this? You've got ghosts. I'm scared. That's just a few of the comments. After Jeez. I posted this video. So here's unsolicited, out of nowhere, these are the noises that my Alexa started making.
4: What the?
1: It gets weirder.

0: I'm getting scared.
1: La la la la la la la la la la la la la la.
2: Why did you start doing that?
1: I'm not sure what that refers to. Could you tell me which part you're wondering about?
0: You just said la la la la la la la la la la la like a million times.
1: Oops, looks like I got caught in a lyric loop. I wasn't actually humming la la that many times. Maybe my previous reply sounded like a chorus.
3: She's probably right. Man, Philly smoking that la la la. Neptune track smoking la la la.
4: I know it's just a computer at the end of the day, and I don't really believe that it was taken over by an evil spirit. But when it started getting into the la la la la, like it did feel it felt evil in nature.
3: Whenever it felt like you guys said something, it changed the tone of the la-la.
4: Well, when
3: right?
4: I and then when I said why,
3: what the f
4: or whatever I said there at the end, and then she went up to la la la. It almost gave me Obsession vibes, like the girl in a I don't know why.
3: No, exactly.
4: Yeah. That must
3: we were gonna have a good dinner.
4: Her yeah. No's were very similar to the la la la la la la la la la's. I mean, who's to say? I mean, if a ghost or I don't believe that's what's happening here. But who's to say that if a ghost can't take over a person or live in a house, that it couldn't sneak up in your Alexa or your Google Home or whatever and have an evil entity in there?
3: Imagine hearing that in the dead of
4: in the dead
3: night.
4: Of night, dude. Dude, I already cannot sleep. Dude, I'm already afraid. I already can't sleep because I'm afraid my cat is going to bring in a dead creature into my home. Now I've got to worry about the Alexa just, oh, man.
3: Yeah.
4: I had not thought of that. That is terrifying.
3: Yes. Do you have, like, walkie-talkies?
4: What do you mean? Just, like, that I keep around the house?
3: Yeah, I don't know. You seem like a fun guy. You seem like a walkie-talkie guy.
4: I appreciate that. No.
3: Because I figured they pick up signals and stuff, right?
4: Oh, okay.
3: So maybe you hold it close and maybe you can hear if you hear, like, would it be even crazier if you pick up the walkie-talkie and you could hear a faint la la la?
4: Oh my god, that's so scary, dude. I think that alone could be the premise of the scary movie.
3: Yeah.
4: Is that it's, I don't know that you just call the scary movie la la, but it's pretty much like right before the demon comes, that's what you hear. It's
3: la la la la la la la
4: la la la la.
3: That's when it starts possessing the people.
4: Yeah.
3: Oh, it's like Smile. Instead of Smile, it's la la la la la la.
4: Very, very, very creepy.
3: Throw it out. Why you still have it?
4: Yeah, there is something to it. I did think it would be funny. Hold on. Alexa, are you there?
5: Everything good on your end? Or just checking in?
4: It's not really good, actually. My home unit in the kitchen, I believe that maybe it's possessed. It just started singing out random la la la la la la la la's out of nowhere, and it's got me pretty concerned. What the hell?
3: La la la la la. It's like they know now. She's.
4: Well,
3: like,
4: it didn't. It didn't speak it. It just said, "Oh man, that's a weird glitch. I'm sorry, it's acting up. Definitely not possessed."
3: Oh well.
4: That feels like what you'd say
3: if you were trying to.
4: If you were definitely possessed, you would just say,
3: "I can tell you what I'm not. I'm not possessed.
4: I'm totally not." And I'm not gonna lie. Well, maybe it is because, you know, they upgraded. Most people got their Alexa upgraded at some point to the Alexa Plus, which has some form of AI in it.
3: OK,
4: so that voice was different. But she really did start flirting with me, starting to cause a ruckus in the home and potentially being, possessed since she got the AI update.
3: And I'm thinking it's like a female possession is in your thing. It was flirting with you, gaslighting and acting normal. Now with the la la la's. Oh, man.
4: It's a great movie, to say the least.
0: What the?
3: How long was it doing before you caught this?
4: A couple seconds. This is the part.
3: Yeah,
4: especially because I'm just sitting there staring at it. The fact that once I started feeling so weird about it, it made the decision to. That is an interesting thing because it's also, I don't know what this thing is capable of. It's changing its tone.
3: Yeah.
4: You know what I mean? Like it's when she speaks, there's just one voice. She's not just doing the same thing over and over. She's changing the tone of the AI character.
3: It started as a tenor, and then when she started doing like the bass, the la la la, yes.
4: Yeah, I would be curious to know if anybody else has had any weird possession-like activities with their Alexa. I know that I've seen stuff about it before, but Alexa possessed. Is my Alexa possessed? There's a whole Reddit thread about people who think that their Alexa in their home, like the, what, you know, because there's what, the Google Home.
3: Yeah.
4: There's the other ones that they believe that they're. I think my Amazon Alexa has been possessed by a demon. I can't sleep at night. Dude, what if my sleep is directly connected to whatever? I mean, we had the conversation last week about the phantom feelings in the bed.
3: Yeah, yeah.
4: Which I will tell you were
3: still experiencing.
4: It was a major thing last night. Like before we went to bed, there was a whole debacle. There was a whole situation.
3: What's the situation?
4: And I know what everybody thinks, and I understand why everybody thinks that, and maybe I think that a little bit too, but we were laying in bed and we're getting ready to go to sleep, and Danielle just goes, "Is your foot on me?" And I go, "No." And she sits up, she turns the light on, and my foot was like folded on top of my other leg over on this side. And she goes, Are you effing with me? And I said, No. She lays back down. And then she just pops out of bed and flips the lights on and throws the covers back. And she's like, "There's something under the covers."
3: Oh, you know what you should have done? She should have went, la, la,
4: yeah,
3: la. What if you do that in that? Would she get so mad if you, when you're about to go to sleep, you just start going, la, la, la, la. And then when she goes, "What are you doing?" You just look at her and keep going.
4: I have thought about, the problem is that I'm not fully aware, or I don't really know where to go with whatever is happening in our bed. That I'm just not at a point where I feel like I can mess with her about
3: it. Okay, yeah.
4: But trust me, it's run through my mind.
3: Yeah.
4: Like I've thought of a million different things, and you know, she's very, I don't know the word to use, like analytical, maybe. Like she's not somebody who's would think, "Oh, there's a ghost in the bed." That's not something that even runs through her mind.
3: Yeah.
4: She's like, "What is in the bed? Like something is in the bed." And I'm like, "Well, we've pulled the sheets back. We've looked at, like, there's nothing in the bed." So I don't know. It's a weird thing because I don't think we're talking about it in the way that you think we might. But that is definitely still a thing on top of the la la la's, which I don't think are connected.
3: The la la la's were like at dinner time, basically.
4: Maybe earlier than that.
3: Okay.
4: Yeah. Pre-dinner, probably like 6 o'clock.
3: Okay.
4: So
3: I see if there was like a time that meant something.
4: Yeah. I'm not saying that there may be a paranormal situation unfolding in my home, but there is definitely, you know, and I've looked it up. I've read about it. It is not unusual for people who have gone through similar situations as we have to have like phantom feelings,
3: yeah,
4: or things like that. I feel very confident based on her reaction and what I've experienced. That's not what's happening. Like, I don't think it's just like there used to be a living creature in the bed all the time, and now he's not there, and we still feel him. It feels different than that. I can't explain it. Could it just be the snake is slithering in our bed? Could it be a lizard? I guess, but that is not the vibe.
3: Season one of your show, we did a deep dive on if we would live in a haunted house.
4: Yeah.
3: Micah called in that time.
4: Yeah. It's a great convo.
3: Yeah. It feels like your house is haunted.
4: I'm not ready to say that yet. I mean, I'm leaning into potentially the idea that I don't
3: Roman didn't bring a snake in that night. He brought a serpent in that
4: night. I don't know. Yeah. I don't know what I'm leaning towards. I mean, if you wanted to be as literal as possible, we didn't talk about it because it kind of worked me into a frenzy the other day. I talked about what was going on in the bed and the weird experiences, and Dylan, who's our engineer, he walked in here and he I did not know was as in touch with the other side, for lack of a better term. And he started just throwing things out there that were blowing my mind. Like, yes, the idea of ghosts and the paranormal and people or animals that have passed on. But he was trying to explain it in almost a scientific manner in that potentially there are other dimensions. Like, where do you go when you pass on? And was explaining it that there are these points in time where maybe that demand. I know what I'm saying is crazy. I'm just speaking words, but like maybe there's a moment in time where that dimension touches the
3: tip to tip
4: our dimension, and just for a second, that's what you're feeling. I don't know that to be true. As much as I love all of the paranormal type talk, when you start thinking about it in reality happening to you, around you, or some variation of it, I find myself wanting to push back on it and go, well, that just can't be.
3: Would you mind if I started researching paranormal, supernatural experts and we could see if we could get one on the show?
4: I'm totally up for it. The problem is I'm
3: don't want the answer.
4: Well, it's not that I don't want the answer. I just do. You ain't got the answer, Sway. I just don't know if I'm ready to have the conversations that might come from that.
3: I got you.
4: If that is, I mean, if a paranormal, because first they'd probably have to go to my house, right?
3: I would imagine so.
4: They'd do a little walkthrough, and then maybe they could come in here and tell us their findings and things like that.
3: We'd walk and be like, it smells like snake in here.
4: Yeah, that would, at this point, the snake, which is clearly dead, may be some form of the answer, but I know that it's not.
3: What if that Taco Bell that was ordered was from this? It's trying to cause a rift between you and Danielle. That it's going to order something she would order, and then she obviously didn't order it. And you're like, well, who ordered it? It's your order.
4: I mean, you could take it all the way back to the clock. You could take it all the way back to the big black clock.
3: Yeah.
4: Who's to say that this isn't just a slow ghost rollout in my house?
3: Oh, man, what if, do you still have that clock?
4: Yes.
3: What if you go look at the clock, same time the lava
4: is
3: set to the same time?
4: Oh.
3: These are all connected.
4: There's a bunch of different things that could be on that clock that would be creepy.
3: Yes.
4: I don't know what all of them are, but I do need to find that clock and find out what it's set on right now to just see how creepy that answer is. Setting show, you're live on the air. Who's this?
6: Hey, this is Jim.
4: Jim, what's up, buddy?
6: Hey, man, I would definitely get rid of that Alexis, but I wanted to share a story with you about my GPS Alexis. Coming back from Cumberland Gap to Nashville, they were building a brand new highway, and I guess it wasn't in the GPS at the time. And I actually came up on a dead cutoff where that highway was, no highway was closed. You couldn't drive there. You had to go around a different route. And the GPS started freaking out, like, turn left. It was very bizarre. Very bizarre.
4: Like, do you think it wanted you to like turn left off of a bridge or something?
6: Yeah, it was basically, it was like trying to tell me to, yeah.
4: Well, I mean, we have put some level of human consciousness into the robot. So, you know, the idea that they could be possessed or something isn't the craziest thing ever. I was talking, I think it was with Jason and JoJo last week. Have you seen the thing about the Teslas when they drive through the cemeteries? Have you seen this thing?
3: No.
4: So Tesla has a feature when you are driving your car, if there are people around you, that it will show, like you give like a diagram on your screen, and it will show you like the silhouettes of people when they're by your car.
3: Oh, don't tell
4: and there
3: me
4: are
3: this.
4: These people that have been driving through cemeteries, and when they're driving through cemeteries, people show up like on both sides of the road.
3: I don't like that.
4: Yeah, I don't like that. I don't like that at all.
3: Oh, man, that's terrifying.
4: It's pretty damn creepy. Let's step aside for a moment. When we come back, we'll dig into that thing. I got a good one today. I'm really, man, if Grady Judd can deliver us the news every day, I'm just going to let him do it because this one is right from Polk County. And it, we always think when it comes to the dating apps that the women need to be most worried about the man. You know, who would you rather pick, the bear or the man? Yeah. A lot of women pick the bear. Well, the roles are a little bit reversed in this situation where the woman is the true danger to society.
3: Oh.
4: And I'll play the audio of Grady Judd and we'll break it down with that thing coming up next. Also, a chance at $1,000 coming up at 2 o'clock. And we're going to give away at least two more passes. They might be the last two passes to the Senning Seawall Sessions. That's going down Friday as part of Next Big Thing at the BayCare Sound. We'll be broadcasting live. And then our buddy Dylan Catrone, before he takes the big stage, is going to be doing a private acoustic session right there on the seawall behind the sound. And you can win your way in. Probably the last two opportunities today right here. So be listening for those voicemails from Dylan Catrone and keep it locked to 102.5 The Bone.

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0: 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That thing. It's time for That Thing, right now on Setting Show.
4: One, a two, you know what to do.
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0: back into my Tech N9ne era.
1: Really?
0: Yeah.
1: Wait, the performance he did at the Juggalo things?
2: I'm a rapper.
0: It might be. There was a song I was listening to over the weekend. Oh, I know what it was. One of his most famous albums, Angelic, just had the 25-year anniversary, and they did like a remastered release. And I think on Friday night, it just came out on Friday. I found myself listening to the whole thing. But I was going through some of his older stuff. I know it curses almost immediately.
3: He's a true underground rapper to me. Like, he makes some
0: he is.
3: Great lyrics and stuff. Cannot make a hit record to save his life.
0: This is a great. He's got a curse somewhere.
3: It's Tech N9ne, obviously. You
0: know. Yeah, but there are some sleeper ones, but this is a really cool.
4: 60, 80, and one more makes 100.
5: All righty. Thanks.
4: You have a great day.
5: You too.
4: Next in line, please.
6: Yes.
4: Sir?
6: Yeah, I would like to make a withdrawal.
4: Okay. Hey, you're Aaron Yates. I remember you.
6: Yeah, that's me, baby. That's me.
4: So what are you doing nowadays?
6: I'm a rapper. Strange Music. You heard of Strange Music?
0: She curses. Hold on.
3: Oh, okay. I love you.
4: I remember you being in a lunchroom, rapping, and you used to beat on your chest at the same time. I used to love that.
6: Thank you, baby.
4: Will you do it for me?
6: Nah, baby. I'm really trying to get it.
4: Please.
6: Okay, check it. I got something for you. Check it out. Yo, what up? Sit up, get up. What up? Kill us enough, niggas, to crush your luck and bust your guts and live.
0: All right. I knew I could only go. I knew I could. Well, it was so fast. Yeah. I thought I could get away with it. But you should listen to it on your own time.
3: Okay.
0: Because then it kicks into this right here.
3: It's called Beat Your Chest.

0: same jersey.
1: All right, that's probably all I can do. Yeah. But either way, I've been in my Tech N9ne area. Whoop, whoop, strange music.
2: He can flow again. He got some good lyrics and he can flow. It's just he never has a chorus where I go, oh, yeah, that's going to be.
1: Well, and the thing is, too, is that he there's always been this debate because early on in his career, he did lean so much into like the psychopathic stuff and he still dresses like a clown and he's got these raps that are so crazy. Like he's got a song on his Ever Ready album that's called Come Gangster. And he like plays all these clips of different like rap analysts being like, he's doing that for the white folks. Tech N9ne's for the white folks. And I think that just kind of never allowed him to really get into the rap game and be seen as a lyricist because he's Juggalo adjacent. And, I think that being said, he was one of the first people to put Kendrick on a track. He took Kendrick out on tour with him. A lot of guys do think he's one of the best, you know, choppers out there at the very least, but you're right. He's never had a hit record, and he never will.
2: What would you think his net worth is?
1: Probably more than the average person would think. Just because I know he owns everything. They are at the forefront of merch and all of that. I mean, I would think. Do you have a number?
2: Yep.
1: Is it surprising to you?
2: For me, yes.
1: Yeah, 10 mil. Higher.
2: Higher.
1: What is it?
2: 20 to 40 million. He's estimated. At.
1: Wow. Yeah, I mean, that between...
2: Strange music.
1: Yeah.
2: Touring, merchandising, like you said, music and media, like, he's killing it.
1: Between the Juggalos and the, you know, psychopathic records and strange music, I think they are the ones that just found a way to do it without a record label and make a bunch of money at the same time.
2: And it says, like, he's on this list of, like, you would say insanely rich rappers who live an average Joe life.
1: Yeah.
2: So that's probably also why he's so rich. He lives a very, like, humble life.
1: He also, I think, I would put up from a rapper perspective, I don't know that you find a better rap live performance. And Kendrick has even said that going out on tour changed the way he looked at the way that he performed and ultimately toured. I've seen him. He used to have some guys up there with him. Last time I saw him at Janus, he played for 2.5 hours. He was on the stage by himself, spit all his own bars, barely took a break, and it was just song after song. Like he's an insane, insane live show. We went to a bunch of Tech N9ne shows back in the day, and they were rowdy, mosh pits, and just craziness.
2: I would go check out a Tech N9ne concert. Yeah,
1: they're milder now. They're milder now. You know, everybody got older, so not as much moshing. Sending show, real quick before I give you that thing today. Who's this?
3: Hey, what's up, man? This is Donnie. How you doing?
1: Dude, did you say Donnie?
3: Donnie, yes, sir.
1: What up, Donnie?
3: I had the same thing with your little buddy there in your house, holding it down or feeling something. Yeah. This thing was holding me down. It tapped my wife in the face, and I told somebody about it. And I, God's down truth, did this. Went into the house. Like you said, they're touching on dimensions. They're stuck in between earth and heaven. So you go in there and say, listen, I don't want no problems with you. I don't have nothing for you. I want you to be good. You can stay here. But, Lord, take them to the other side. Pass. You're allowed. Go. You're allowed to go. Just leave us alone. You know what I'm saying? I really did that.
1: Leave us alone feels like the wrong tone. I don't know. It feels cruel.
3: It's just fun stuff. Just be like, come on, man. You can stay here. We can work together. Just don't hold me down on the bed like that. You know what I mean?
1: I haven't felt like held against my will or anything like that. I would say... I've felt things in the bed. I felt like something was laying on me, but not like I can't get up.
3: I hate that stuff. Yeah, I couldn't get up and I couldn't scream. I was like, oh hell no, we got to talk to somebody. So I said it out loud in the house, and
1: that healed
3: God,
1: you.
3: We haven't had no problems, man. Right. No problem.
1: All right. All right.
3: Good luck with that. I love your cat.
1: thank you. Yeah. Shout out to Roman. What a guy. What a guy. I just had a thought, but I'll save it for later. Foodie Justice crapped on another one of my sacred cows today. I got to just accept that either he's just the hardest critic on planet Earth, or my palate is just not advanced enough to like the food, because he did one a spot this morning that has been one of my favorites. And here's what's funny. Not only I woke up, saw him trash this place, and then almost immediately ordered the food.
2: It's like a breakfast spot?
1: It's a breakfast spot.
2: Okay.
1: Yeah. So he and then I ate it, and I just, as I'm eating, I go, how could you not like this?
2: Really?
1: I mean, that was my thought. I mean, that's my thought with El Cap and stuff like that. So
2: do you think we could have, because we're doing the boiled peanuts, do you think we could, because he does these type of, like, he'll retry foods? Maybe it was just a bad day?
1: Maybe. It's possible. I actually had an idea, and I don't know if the Foodie Justice is out there, but I had this idea going back to, you know, the steak from Bacon Street Diner, the El Cap burger, and things where something definitely seems amiss. What if he did, rather than just saying it's no good and then people take that for what it is, maybe they never go there. What if he had like a bit within the review where it was like a remake rewind and he went in and he told the restaurant what was wrong with it,
2: yeah,
1: and he gives them an opportunity to remake it and,
2: yeah,
1: and make it fresh and get another chance on it.
2: Yeah,
1: because he ends up loving it, and it just was a, because I do know bad stuff, mistakes happen in kitchens, and sometimes it just doesn't come out the way that they would have wanted it either.
2: Yeah, I think that's a great idea. It's kind of like the second chance.
1: Yeah,
2: just a second chance.
1: Something
2: where you said, yeah, like, he gives the, yeah, notes though.
1: Yes, yes. Yeah. By the way, did you hear? You know, so I brought it up during the joints yesterday. The beef with him and the other food reviewer.
2: Yeah, Honest Foodie Habitat, really?
1: Honest Food Review guy.
2: Yeah,
1: he was on the line. Drew, he came on the show with Drew, right?
2: Oh,
1: when,
2: really?
1: When Drew started, yeah.
2: Yeah,
1: it was pretty entertaining.
2: Yeah, yeah.
1: I mean, there's
2: beef.
1: Oh yeah, oh, big time beef.
2: Oh, when Drew comes in, I gotta ask him some questions.
1: Big time beef. Here's Grady Judd. I saw the news story this morning. Now when I see a news story out of Polk County, I immediately go to the Polk County Sheriff's Facebook page to see if Grady Judd has now done his own personal breakdown on, yeah, the story. And luckily, he did one on this woman who had some nefarious plans. And it acted on them. It comes to getting on the dating apps.
0: Which is this, Samantha Adams. She's 39. She's from Orlando. We refer to her as a black widow.
1: And she's not black, by the way, I should say.
2: But she is from crappy Orlando.
1: Yeah, she is not black.
0: Here's what happened. Our victim, 69 years of age. And there was an episode in Lake County after he met her online. And apparently there was an occasion over in Osceola County after he met her online, where our victim actually, while being drowsy, backed into an Osceola deputy sheriff. And then there's the one for which we've arrested her. The other, she's still under investigation.
1: It was kind of confusing there, but this lady met this dude online and there was an incident in Osceola County where he backed into another car, and when the cops showed up, he was abnormally drowsy and there seemed to be not much explanation for it.
0: We determined, yes, she met our victim, who was 69, she's 39, online for the purposes of sex, paid sex. They developed a relationship for 2 or 3 months, and the longer they knew each other, the more profound she became with her request. On an occasion here, while they were having alcoholic beverages, well, she was being friendly with him, she slipped him benzodiazepine. And that's right, tried to kill him.
1: You ever had a benzo before? I feel like rappers rap about benzos.
2: No,
1: I don't,
2: no,
1: think,
2: no,
1: I've,
2: no.
1: I don't think I've ever had one either. Not that I want. I'm not looking, but.
0: Well, he stumbled away, was passed out, woke up at the hospital where they gave him some test and determined that he had overdosed. He said, I don't have any medicine like that. I don't take any medicine like that. That's how our investigation led to her. She tried to kill him. She tried to overdose him. She tried to extort him. So we've locked her up for attempted second-degree murder. And there's lots of investigation still to go that's underway.
1: Now, this dynamic is a little different because he's an older guy and it seems to be a borderline hooker situation. So
2: yeah.
1: I feel like when you start getting into buying and selling sex, you're not really in the dating realm. But I do wonder, for as much as we talk about, and it's true that men on dating apps are pigs and have nefarious plans, you do have to wonder, out of the whole scope of things, how many women are out there with ultimately bad intentions for the men that they meet, whether it's robbing them, whether it's getting to their money. We don't hear about it. And I think it's a fraction compared to what men do. But I do imagine, even if it's just, it's far less bad than poisoning and trying to kill the guy. But even if it's just like, I got no interest in dating this guy.
2: Yeah.
1: I want a free meal. I'm going to try and get some money out of this guy.
2: Oh, there's tons of ones that are escorts. And some of them are just blatant. And then the others are
1: on the dating apps.
2: Yes. And then the others are kind of like they're just acting like they're there for a date. But then you could tell, like, oh, like, I don't know if you remember the Spanish. And I told him because he was going to go meet up with this girl. And she showed me the photos. And he's like, I'm going to go meet up with this girl. I'm like, you're either meeting up with a dude or that's like an escort. And he goes, nah, she wants me to come over. She's in town. She's at a hotel. I'm like, at a hotel? And she told him to bring up, like, get a bottle of liquor. And then as he got closer, I think he realized that, like, she's like, oh, yeah, I'm just. I think she said, like, we got to be quick or I'm finishing something with a client.
1: And oh, jeez.
2: I think you're right. And he didn't show up. And then there's the ones who are just looking for sugar daddies. They're just like, come buy me stuff, which some of them are kind of escort-like. I'll go on dates with you, but you got to buy me things.
1: Yeah, that know? I have to say, as a woman, if I was out in the universe, young, hot babe, especially if I could get away without doing anything too extremely sexual, I feel like being a sugar baby is pretty damn sweet gig. Like, yeah. You just, a lot of those guys probably just want company, maybe an HJ here and there, maybe a little bit more, but you get to the, it's like, I can't think of her name in I'm drawing blanks all over the place. The show was Zendaya.
2: Oh, Euphoria.
1: Euphoria, like the girl in Euphoria this season who's being put up in a penthouse and this guy just pretty much has a place for her to live and he is banging her, but ultimately he's set her up with this beautiful life and she's kind of just got to be there, you know, whenever he wants.
2: And he was married too, right?
1: He was married, which is probably often the situation. But still, I would say a sugar baby, depending on how naughty you're willing to get, especially for a young girl, make your money, maybe invest some money, try to look at it as a short-term opportunity, and then, you know, make a coin and then you can start a new life once you're all done.
2: I'm telling you, those dating apps suck now. They used to be pretty decent, and then they got into what it is now.
1: I never thought about I don't know why. I don't know that I've ever been. There was a period of time right after we moved to Florida, so we're talking like 2006-ish, I think, when I was here and I was in a weird place and I was like, date, date, date, date, date.
2: Yeah.
1: There was no, dating apps were not a thing. So I remember, keep in mind, this is essentially all that existed. But I do remember that I was on Plenty of Fish.
2: What's a dating app?
1: On the desktop.
2: Oh.
1: Okay. Like, I think this was pre, like, an app on your phone, quite like that. And
2: it was a website,
1: Yeah, I don't even know if I ever went out with a single person, and it was a very short period of time. That would be my only experience with any form of a dating app.
2: Yeah, I think the early ones were the Plenty of Fish, the Christian Mingles and stuff, but I think the Plenty of Fish went the way of what all these apps are, which it turned into just people looking to hook up.
1: Well, and I've told the story. I think the one person I met off of Plenty of Fish, and it makes me feel like a dick. And it's not that anything was wrong. I just feel like you should inform people. I met the girl at the Leesburg Mall, and she had the Tim A style crutches. It was just a thing that you'd learn, you know. I don't know what's right or wrong. Should you tell somebody ahead of time?
2: Yes.
1: You would think it was just finding out in the moment was, you know.
2: Shocking.
1: Shocking. I was trying to find a better word, but it was shocking, and she was a nice enough lady, but that was a one and done situation.
2: You hit it and left.
1: I did not.
2: One and done.
1: Yeah, like a one. And I think we sat on the bench inside the Leesburg Mall for like 45 minutes, and then I was like, "All right, I'm gonna go get some Quiznos and get on out of here." Thank you for your time.
2: Did you ever think like maybe one more date? I'll take you to Busch Gardens. At least I'm getting on the lines faster. They get a little vantage.
1: No, because not long after, I got a message from a guy who said it was her boyfriend. It was like, I found your number in her phone. What are you guys doing? I was like, dude, I met up with her one time. I don't know this person.
2: Do you think he had some handicap too?
1: I thought you were going to say like a fetish.
2: Oh, maybe. Just seems pretty crazy that, like, one, she was cheating on someone who clearly likes her and going out there, like, no offense, but if you have a disability, I'm sure it's a lot harder to find dates. So
1: especially when you're not telling the truth up front.
2: So it's kind of crazy. You would cheat on whoever's like willing to
1: there
2: love
1: for you.
2: Yeah.
1: You never know. People got all sorts of drama. Let's step aside for a moment.
4: I love it when you roll up to my house.
1: When we come back, I will give you a chance at $1,000. Have your bone app ready to insert the word.
4: Only for me.
1: A few different things we're going to hit on when we come back. Dude, this is, I cannot wait to make you as uncomfortable as humanly possible with this.
2: Oh, man.
1: So Hunter Biden, yes, the former president's son, somehow like became a hero. I don't know. He's doing every podcast. He's doing Barstool stuff. People just seem to love him. Like, not that long ago, he was the crack smoking weirdo. And now he's like the lovable son of the former president. He made a statement about sexuality that has people asking questions. And I think what he's saying is based in some truth. And I'm going to make Diz answer the question whether he likes it or not. Coming up next on Setting Show, keep it locked to the bone. Your chance at $1,000 coming up in minutes.
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14: Hey, John, it's your favorite redneck hippie, Dylan Catrone. Remember me? Been calling you for weeks now. The next big thing is coming up. Just seeing if you're coming.

0: artists play early in the day that went on to be megastars. I know the 21 Pilots are one of them who went on like first in the day when it was a two-day thing. And obviously now they're huge. I believe that Dylan Catrone is absolutely the next big thing. And I don't know if it'll be his next stop in Tampa Bay, but I have a feeling you're going to see it in real time. Bigger stages, more headlining. And he just seems to have found his sound. He's writing with Jacob Knoll from Sublime. Seems to be surrounded by the right people. And setting show, you're live on the air. Who's this?
1: Derek.
0: Derek, what's up, buddy? How are you?
1: Not being in paradise. How about you, man?
0: Doing really good. Are you free Friday around 5:30-ish?
1: Yes, sir.
0: Hell yeah, buddy. Well, you're going to get hooked up with a couple passes to the Sending Seawall session with Dylan Catrone, okay?
1: Oh, my man. You're the man.
0: Thank you. Thank you. You will get two tickets to Next Big Thing, the whole show as well. So the only problem is I need you to hang tight for a few minutes until the commercial break, and I'll get your info, okay?
1: Hey, not a problem. Thank you, guys.
0: Thank you. Thank you, buddy.

0: I meant to ask you, Diz. He is Dizzy. I'm John Senning. You put up the poll yesterday. We got to talking about a random article about the perfect boobs, which led us to Sydney Sweeney versus Pam Anderson. I feel like we've got an audience that listens to this station that kind of spans generations. So where did it land?
1: Well, it's so funny. So I'm looking right now. It's literally 46 votes to 45 votes.
0: Oh, wow.
1: So one vote away. Pam Anderson won.
0: Pam Anderson in the lead.
1: Yeah, and with you also switching allegiances.
0: Who did I end up voting for?
1: Sydney.
0: I did vote for Sydney Sweeney. Yeah, I did.
1: Sydney, baby.
0: Yeah, I have to tell you, Sydney is so front and center right now. It's easy to get caught up in the, they call it the Sydney sway.
1: Yeah. I mean, she's cute, but it's just something about her sometimes. She just looks off face.
0: I'll just agree.
1: We're thinking the same thing.
0: Face versus face. If we were going face versus face, I think that would be an easy win for Pam Anderson.
1: Yeah.
0: I was like kept awake last night because we were trying to throw out like other women from this era that are known for being, you know, big boobed, large chested,
1: big boobity.
0: And we left a lot of people on the table. Can I throw a couple at you?
1: Yeah, because all I was thinking is porn stars. I didn't want to show how gross. I was like, Jana Michaels.
0: Ooh, what is the one? What's the one lady I like? She's a she's an Australian lady.
1: And is she a celebrity or
0: no? She's a porno lady.
1: Porn Australian.
0: I cannot believe
1: Bonnie Blue.
0: No. My brain is not working very well today.
1: There's a porn
0: Angela
1: girl?
0: White. Angela White.
1: I don't know who it is. She's like, give it to me.
0: Yeah, Angela White.
1: Angela White.
0: Yeah. Do a little Google. That'll you'll see where I'm coming from. If we're talking just that category.
1: She's busting out them things.
0: Yeah.
1: Okay.
0: And she's a mature one. She's probably like full-blown MILF category at this point.
1: Oh, okay. Yeah.
0: This list, though, does have some people that we weren't thinking of and some that we just wouldn't. Demi Lovato.
1: Does she?
0: Which, by the way, in this photo, she certainly does. She's like pivoted her whole look as of late. She kind of went down some other path, but she's really been...
1: They have to be implants because I'm looking at photos of her and no.
0: Katy Perry, who I think we may have mentioned yesterday in the prime day, there's that skit that she did on SNL where she was in like an Elmo shirt. Can you envision that picture?
1: No, but
0: it's like
1: it's
0: like an Elmo shirt that's like ripped down the middle. That was the moment that Katy Perry, as far as a sex symbol, peaked, I believed.
1: Oh, wow. Yeah, I see it.
0: Yeah.
1: Oh, that's. Yes.
0: Yeah, right? I mean, yeah.
1: Yes.
0: She deserves a place on the list. Not necessarily this generation, but undeniably a voluptuous woman, Mariah Carey.
1: Yeah. In her heyday, she for sure was the same way we were toting Pam.
0: Yeah. You know who should have been mentioned, and I'm surprised one of us didn't? Jennifer Love Hewitt. Again, not the modern of modern day, but...
1: I would have thought of it because it's the 90s, bro.
0: That would have, yeah. 90s. She was the in-between for Pam. She was the bridge between Pam Anderson and Sydney Sweeney.
1: Okay, yeah, I can see that.
0: The chick from Modern Family, Ariel Winter, is on the list. Salma Hayek was on the list. Oh, this was the one that I didn't think of that I wish I would have. Alexandra Daddario. You'll know her when you see her picture. I don't know what she's been in that you've watched. She was on.
1: She's in a lot of True Detective.
0: She was in one of the seasons of White Lotus.
1: Okay. Yeah.
0: She's got a place on the list as well. Anybody else here worth noting? Ashley Graham, Jennifer Lopez, Nicki Minaj, Kate.
1: Oh yeah, Nicki Minaj,
0: Kim Kardashian.
1: Those are all fakes.
0: Yeah.
1: Right? Most of the ones we named, I think, if not all, were natural.
0: Natties. All natties. So by one vote, Pam Anderson won.
1: One vote.
0: And it would have been two if I would have stuck to my stuck to my guns. Damn. Sometimes you just lose it. Sometimes you just
1: And I always look too to see who's voting because I want to see if like people like if John Brennan picks someone.
0: I think I recently learned that you can see who voted.
1: Yeah,
0: I don't think that I knew that until you called me out for something else that I voted on.
1: Yeah, and I think you said that one was an accident. You were just trying to get through the slide.
0: What? This hour's keyword is away. Head to the 102.5 The Bone app now and enter away before 30 minutes past the top of the hour and the $1,000 bone bonus could be yours. I am a few minutes late. I understand that, but you have plenty, plenty, plenty of time. The word is away. A-W-A-Y. If you get a phone call from a number that you don't recognize in the next 30 minutes-ish, you better answer it. It could be the prize patrol trying to let you know that you are a winner. If you do win, make sure you shout out the show. Give them a little vroom vroom. Show some love to the Brown Thrasher and Senning show. But go get the money. The word is away. Was the chat losing their mind?
1: Actually, not too bad.
0: Not as bad as I would have thought. Look at that. I think they now have other ways that they go and seek it out.
1: Yeah.
0: So that that a lot of people that are the diehards, if we're like 2 minutes late, they're on a message board where somebody already posted it.
1: Yeah, absolutely.
0: But the word is away. You ready for a hard-hitting question that I know you don't want to answer?
1: Hit me with it.
0: So I believe the premise of this, and let me make sure that I say it right, is called the Kinsey scale.
1: All right.
0: I think, hold on. Yes. So the Kinsey scale, it is a 7-point rating system that was created in the 1940s to measure your sexual orientation along a spectrum. The theory is that nobody is 100% heterosexual and nobody is 100% homosexual is the theory behind it. And the reason that I even bring that up is because Hunter Biden, America's favorite lovable crackhead, on a podcast interview said he's a little bit gay in a recent interview talking about his sexuality. The former first son who's married to a woman made the revealing remarks on a podcast after being asked, are you gay? Said he's 48.6% gay.
1: Okay.
0: Now, rather than the scale, I'll just ask you on a percentage and just know that I've got one in the chamber for you if you're not going to be honest.
1: What does that mean?
0: Okay. Well, I'm going to tell you.
1: Okay.
0: So give me your percentage.
1: 15%
0: gay?
1: Yeah.
0: Oh my God.
1: What did you think I was going to say?
0: I thought you were going to say zero or
1: no.
0: Not even want to answer the question.
1: No, because I could like, I'll make jokes of like, oh, my celebrity crush, like male crush and stuff like that. And
0: my one thing that I wrote, so you know, in my own notes over here to combat whatever you're going to say was going to be your tabether pose. I was going to say, if you can bust out a tabether pose, you got to be at least 15% K.
1: Sure.
0: So just that movement alone that your body can even do that.
1: Yeah. It's not just doing the movement. I would say that. The thing you love about it is it looks natural.
0: It does.
1: Yeah.
0: Well, and I found out you've been doing it since you were a kid. Once I saw that childhood photo of you in women's clothing,
1: the BBL,
0: in that tabether pose, yeah. I knew it was in your blood.
1: Oh, wow. So what are you, 48?
0: I don't think it's that much.
1: You have to be like at least double me, though.
0: I'll take 27.
1: That's not double.
0: Why no? I'm taking a little less than double. Okay. I'll take 20. I was going to say like 25, but because you went 15, I'll go 27.

0: racial divide, but us white boys, we love being gay with each other.
1: Who's
0: we love playing with each other's ass and all sorts of stuff. That's what we do. The Arabian goggles, teabagging the boys. That's just fun.
1: Who's Mr. 27% male celebrity crush?
0: I don't know. That's too hard.
1: You have so many. Yeah, you're up at 30% now, at least.
0: There is.
1: You're climbing. That was a trick question.
0: I got to put together a list. Glenn Powell's near the top of the list right now.
1: Yeah.
0: Glenn Powell's my guy.
1: Can I move mine down? I want to be less than 10%.
0: Nope.
1: Now that I think about it, 15% is kind of high, man.
0: You're locked in. Setting show, you're live on the air. Who's this?
2: Hey, John and Dizzy, it's Storm. It's your boy who won the Wild Fork.
0: Man.
1: Oh, I saw the photos.
0: Thank you for calling. Yes. Yeah. Let me just set the stage real quick. We did that long giveaway where people could register at the Wild Forks and the Brisket Shop for the huge outdoor kitchen from Tampa Bay Outdoor Kitchens. You got the $1,000 from Wild Fork, and you got a summer supply of beer. And our man right here is the winner. How's it going? Did you actually pick it up?
2: I haven't picked it up. I went down there last Saturday to the brisket shop and met Dan and Mike O and Corey and took a look at it and everything. And they have to deliver it to the house, as a matter of fact, either this weekend or next weekend.
0: Dude,
2: so
0: that's going to be nice. Perfect time of the year.
2: You guys especially get ready because I'm going to have to use that $1,000 gift card somehow. And you guys are going to have to come on over and eat some brisket and eat some... just everything that I can get.
0: You got a hell of a setup, dude. That setup is beautiful. You got the flat top. You're going to be able to do breakfast, hibachi, whatever the hell you want to do. Huge countertop space. I mean, it's a thing of beauty.
2: Everything. I just wanted to call and tell the listeners, hey, you guys do a great job of promoting this stuff, and people do actually win on the radio station, man. They do. When they come out to your remotes, they win.
0: Well, and you want to know what's crazy is I mentioned it at the time. You know, we were doing the individual week-by-week Traeger giveaways, and you came out, I think, to the one in St. Pete, and you had to run, and your name was the first name that I drew. You technically got drawn for a Traeger, but you just weren't there. So you had some good luck on your side, dude.
2: It all worked out in the best. So I just wanted to call and sit and tell you guys thank you very much. And the radio station has done everything great for me. I appreciate it. And I'll just keep listening to you guys. I'm an OG for you guys, man.
0: Thank you. Thank you. I saw it. I've run into you out at the store. I know you got your setting show gear inside the truck. And, and we appreciate you, man. Please keep us posted because I do want to eat a meal off that new grill setup.
2: I definitely will. I'll keep you guys in touch. All righty. I appreciate it, guys.
1: Love you, bro.
0: Thanks, buddy. I did see that. Did you say you saw pictures? Did he post pictures?
1: With Danny. Danny was with Danny and them,
0: Yeah, I was trying to make it out there, but I just couldn't make it out there early on Saturday. That is a legit prize, like probably one of the cooler prizes that we've given away, and especially to have it hooked up right before football season. I know what it was. You asked me about my crush, my potential.
1: You figured it out.
0: Well, it's not that I figured it out, but this guy, I don't know that I have a crush on him necessarily, but I am so fascinated with...
1: can I guess?
0: Yeah.
1: Drew Garabo.
0: No. Well, I mean, I am, but that's not who it is.
1: Does he have long hair? I know who it is. It's the guy from the show that's coming back tomorrow.
0: Oh, Glenn Powell.
1: Glenn Powell.
0: Well, he was my number one pick 2 seconds ago. So no, that's not who it is. But he has been in movies with this guy, and he's essentially one of the biggest stars ever, and he's a part of a sequel to a movie that I cannot wait to see, Tom Cruise.
1: What?
0: So Tom, what? Well, I'm not saying he's on my list. I'm just saying Tom Cruise is just a very interesting figure. So Pat McAfee went to Daytona to do this like exclusive interview with Tom Cruise about the movie. And just hearing Tom Cruise talk about what goes into every single thing that he does, like it's now been released that he and the writers for Days of Thunder have been inside NASCAR for the last 2 years. Okay. They've been taking notes, interviewing people, getting footage that is going to be used for the movie. And just hearing the guy talk, I think, is so damn interesting because he is probably one of the more famous people on planet Earth.
3: And for me, as somebody who's such a fan of your business and somebody that's getting a chance to dabble in it, it's like...
0: I'm over Pat McAfee, by the way.
3: The future of the industry, a lot of people say... on these little shoulders right here. Now, with Cold Trickle, Days of Thunder, obviously Digger coming out. This is summer 2028, I heard.
4: Yeah, yeah.
3: Okay, I assume you have other things in the works as well.
4: Yeah.
3: The future of the movies, you have been very open about. I mean, you'll jump on a plane, I'll see you at the movies. We've seen you eat your popcorn.
4: Yeah.
3: Your popcorn eating habits are unbelievable.

0: You, Randy.
1: Why do you say it like Trump?
2: I watched most of this interview. If you've got Tom freaking Cruise, nobody gets Tom Cruise. Like, no. So few people get a chance to just stand there. And, dude, I'm now, for the record, I'm 59 seconds into the clip. Tom Cruise hasn't talked yet.
1: Yeah.
2: Like, you've got Tom freaking Cruise. Shut the hell up.
3: Thing. They're going to deliver 30 movies. It's a community to me. It's not an industry. The people in these studios are not just people in the studios. They're my family. I know we're going to get those 30 movies. I want us all to come together as a community to make help those 30 movies. It's not just going to be...
2: Tom Cruise is kind of touted as being the one that brought the theaters back with Top Gun 2. At that point, people were still not really going to the movies, I believe, post-COVID. They wanted to bring that out straight to streaming. And Tom Cruise was one of these guys that says, no, people need to see this in the movie theater. And I think that was the first time a lot of people went back, you know, went back to the movies, was to see Top Gun 2.
1: It wasn't for me because, you know, I'm a nerd. All the superhero movies are going to be like, yeah, I'm going to go see those. But
2: it's not a superhero movie.
1: No, I'm saying that's what got me to the theaters.
2: Oh, that's what gets you to the theaters. Yeah. Okay.
1: No, but the Maverick one, like, I saw it on streaming and I went, I could see why everyone rushed out to the theaters. This is made for theaters.
2: And it definitely, you want to know a funny thing about we saw it in the theater. I fell asleep. I didn't fall asleep because it was a bad movie. Drinking before the movies is the dumbest thing ever. I don't like to drink before I watch a movie anywhere. Like, if I'm sitting at home, I don't even normally have a beverage if I'm trying to settle in for a movie. We went out to a few bars before we went to the movie, and I think I was passed out like 20 minutes into the it was just too much. It was like too much action. It was like we were doing stuff and it was fun, and then you go into the movie theater and it's your buzz is waning and it's dark and it's cold, and I was passed out almost instantaneously.
1: But did you wake up once the movie picked up?
2: I don't remember anything about the movie in the movie theater. I remember I remember watching it at home and thinking, yeah, this is a pretty cool movie, but it was I fell asleep during the whole damn thing.
1: Little known fact about that movie, they were up in those jets so much that their blood was getting affected. Did you ever know that?
2: No, but he like was a, you know, learning how to be in those jets and fly those jets and
1: set up your cameras and
2: he takes credit, and probably rightfully so, for just figuring out how to shoot a lot of that stuff.
1: Yeah.
2: Like he's behind the development of, like you said, the cameras. He's just an interesting guy. He asks him a question, but he is almost non-human. He asks him a question about like what he eats for breakfast every day. Like he couldn't answer that question. Like he just like
1: why?
2: I just think he lacks that little bit of a human. You could tell Pat McAfee's like, how do we normalize Tom Cruise? And it turned into like, well, you know, it depends on how I'm training and what I'm training for. I may be working on something where I'm doing a lot of sprinting or I'm doing stunts on a play. Like it turned into this whole diatribe about how many different things he could be doing at one given moment, and just couldn't answer a simple question. Like, I like cornflakes for breakfast. I like eggs for breakfast, whatever it may be. He couldn't answer that because I think he probably struggles to have normal human conversations.
1: It is funny that like a famous thing he does in his movies is he's always sprinting somewhere.
2: Yeah.
1: At some point in the movie, he's going to sprint.
2: It did cross my mind. I know we were talking about the idea of possibly a watch party for the championship race for NASCAR. Yeah. And obviously the first place that popped in my head was Giggle Waters because they've got the space for it. So you've never seen it. What if we did a Days of Thunder watch party, invited a bunch of people and did it at Giggle Waters?
1: I would love that.
2: That would be,
1: because I've never been there. It might even, no, I guess you can't with that movie. I go, because they do that whole movie.
2: Where they add the food that goes with the movie.
1: That might be a little much for them.
2: I mean, it could probably be easier, only because I don't think there's much food in the movie that you'd have to try and replicate. So you just have to take themes, which is, you know, the vroom vroom Velveeta. I don't know. That's
1: Well, the thing that they like to do as well, I've seen when I looked up the videos, drinks as well. But that might not go well because you're going to fall asleep. And you're not going to
2: That is true. I've told the story of how we went there and watched The Goonies. Everybody was drinking. Like, nobody was drinking for me. Like, I know that every other movie theater now has a bar in it. It always seems fun. Like, to me, I understand putting other things in your body to get ready for a movie, but just boozing before and during a film, it's just not the vibe I'm looking for.
1: If I'm going to drink and watch a movie, I want to be at home and it's going to be with a girl, and we're going to probably do it during a horror film because I feel like it'll make it better.
2: Like a Netflix and chill type scenario, which is different because like if I'm watching an event, Like if I went to a movie theater and watched a live UFC event or a wrestling event, then that's a drinking event.
1: Yeah.
2: But it's just something about watching a movie, probably just because I already can't pay attention to anything. I'm already bailing on 85% of the movies that I'm starting. So
1: what was the last movie you saw in theaters?
2: It was the damn Tim Robinson movie.
1: Oh, yeah. That is what gets you out, the weird ones. That you don't need to see in theaters.
2: You don't.
1: Like, what is the surround sound going to immerse you in this world he's created?
2: Yeah, that to me was just feeling like I needed to see it immediately. Like, yeah, I didn't want to wait. Oh, yeah, Friendship with Paul Rudd. And I want to say the one before that was a comedy, too. I don't know what it was. Yeah. But those are normally the things that ate me up.
1: Naked Gun, right?
2: Oh, Naked Gun. I went and saw that one by myself.
1: I didn't know that part.
2: I think it was over like Christmas break or something.
1: How did you feel when you went? It was fine, right?
2: Like going by myself?
1: Yeah.
2: Oh, I loved it. I absolutely loved it. Like I don't have the opportunity to do it very much, but I think it was on Christmas break and I was off and Danielle still had a couple more days to work. So I'm like, I'll go have a snack and sit down at the movie theater. It was nice. It was very lovely.
1: It's nice, but for me, and I don't do this like to annoy people, but I like to like say stuff during the movies. I had no one to talk. We're going to talk to these.
2: Oh,
1: people
2: of course. Yeah. Oh, you don't say. Yeah, like to talk during the movie.
1: I knew you were going to say this.
2: Oh, jeez.
1: Don't go in there. Yeah. Yeah. That bitch crazy. Yeah, I'm just yelling stuff out.
2: Shocking. Shocking. Dude, I saw a debate online yesterday about the fact that so many people are taking different foods into the theater. Like we used to in our day, like it was fun and it still is. Like who pays for the general snacks at a movie theater?
1: Yeah.
2: Go to the Dollar General, get your candy bars. But there was somebody pitching a fit because two people that came and sat next to them brought in Chipotle and they had Chipotle bowls. And this guy was like, I was just overwhelmed with the odor of Chipotle wafting in my face. And
1: grow up, man.
2: Grow up to that guy.
1: Yes.
2: Okay.
1: Yes. I think sneaking in is, because I used to work at AMC. I know that the tickets that they sell, they make maybe pennies off.
2: They make all their money off
1: concessions. So, and that's why the prices are so crazy. And
2: that's why you got to bring in your own food.
1: Yeah. Even if they're making like decent food, and when I say decent, like chili dogs, whatever, that and you got to prep it somehow, it's teenagers doing that. Like, I want to go get some good food.
2: Dude, one of my favorite things to do is, and not every movie theater has it, but a lot of them did for the nachos, they had little cups of jalapenos. So I'd grab like 4 cups of the jalapenos and then I would get popcorn and then I would dump the jalapenos in the popcorn and just smother it all in butter. Jalapenos, popcorn.
1: Jalapeno and popcorn. Yeah, dude, I haven't ever tried
2: I'm a savage. Setting show, you're live on the air.
1: Sounds kind of good.
2: I'm not scared. You're live.
0: Yo, what's going on, boys? This is Cody. How are you guys?
2: Cody, what up?
0: Not a whole lot, man. So just kind of going back to, ingesting things prior to movies. Man, I'm not sure that there is really, I mean, other than just like your regular, like a little green before the movie, whatever. But there's a point in time where I was like eating mushrooms going to the movies we saw The Rise of the Planet of the Apes 2 with freaking James Franco.
2: How'd that hit you? That was a little too much?
0: I mean, it was way too much. First of all, the mushrooms were like extraordinarily strong. And midway through, I'm like, I don't know what's a monkey, what's a person. I'm pretty sure I just peed on myself.
2: Oh, wow.
0: I don't think we should be here anymore.
2: Yeah. It takes a special kind of trip and a special kind of movie for that to all work out perfectly.
0: It sounded so good in theory. We're like, Rise of the Planet of the Apes. Yeah, we'll eat some mushroom, stoned ape theory. We're like, being all like trying to be all like, theoretical, whatever it was, I don't even know. And then we get there, and I was like, "This was a horrible idea. Who allowed
2: you
0: this?"
2: You're playing with fire, dude. It's not always, it's not always as fun as it seems. Shout out to Drew Garaba. Look at that. Put me on a text chain immediately with Rachel from Giggle Waters.
1: Oh, nice.
2: And pitched out the idea of a Days of Thunder viewing at Giggle. That would be perfect.
1: Yeah, it would.
2: That would be a lot of fun.
1: Yeah, edibles and shrooms, I don't really do when it comes to like, especially going in theaters. I remember taking a bunch of edibles. I went and saw the Logan movie, like the Wolverine movie came out. And I remember leaving and like the friend I was with, she's like, "Oh, do you like it?" I go, "No, they didn't do this or that or explain this." She goes, "All of that happened." I was tripping so bad I didn't realize that. Shrooms, the best movie I ever took shrooms on and like tripped out on. You ever seen the Speed Racer live action movie?
2: No.
1: Oh my God. It was one of the greatest movies I ever seen.
2: You hit the perfect moment at the perfect movie.
1: There's a scene where this kid is watching with his pet monkey, watching a TV show, and they end up in the TV show, and I thought I imagined that. I go, oh my God, these shrooms are effing me up.
2: It's kind of like when you were in the studio that day after drinking that seltzer where you were imagining things.
1: That you guys were making up stories and stuff. Yeah,
2: that's funny. Sometimes you just be imagining things. Do not go anywhere. When we come back, I feel like I started talking about it yesterday because I had an article that was a little different than the one that you sent me about businesses that will probably not exist much longer.
1: Yeah.
2: And I think one of the only differences between the two lists was my list had the skating rink on it, that people aren't going to the skating rink anymore. Some of these I'll push back on. I think that they will exist for a long time. One of them, I'll give you a little spoiler, is the movie theater. It insinuates that movie theaters will not exist. I think maybe they'll be different. Maybe they'll be smaller. Maybe they'll be more sparse. I think there are always going to be people that want to go to the movies.
1: Absolutely.
2: But there are absolutely things on this list that probably will not be around in the next 10, 15 years. We'll dig into that in a bunch more. Coming up next on More Setting Show. Keep it locked to 102.5 The Bone. You heard our buddy Matt Storm talk about that grill setup he won with $1,000 from Wild Fork. And I've done countless videos on my Instagram at TheJohnSetting showing you exactly what you can get for, let's say, $100. I think the biggest misconception, or maybe just the biggest unknown with Wild Fork, is how affordable their meats are, especially when you start getting into the staples for the week for the family. 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You want to do a bougie date night at home with some lobster tails, maybe a nice Wagyu steak, they've got it. 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You can get it delivered to your front door, which is always very, very nice, or just go shopping. 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

0: for Lita. Do it for the Hardy Boys.
1: Oh, yeah. She living the life just
0: like a movie star. 800-771-1025. Can we out whoever's running the Mike Calta Show Instagram account for their vote on the Sydney versus Pam?
1: Yeah.
0: Who did they vote for?
1: Pamela Anderson.
0: Oh, really?
1: Yeah, which makes me think it's probably Mike. I think he'd probably be more... I'm just going to text him. Who'd you vote for, Mike?
0: I think it's definitely probably Pam. Pam and her day, pretty untouchable. Did you ever actually watch Baywatch?
1: Yes.
0: I was a huge Baywatch guy.
1: I was a pervert at that age, John.
0: Dude, and then at some point, I remember in the... I wonder what year it was. I wonder if I could find the clip real quick. I don't know if it was all the time, but they started having wrestlers on Baywatch.
1: Oh, okay.
0: Like, I want to say that, like, Hulk Hogan and the Macho Man were on Baywatch. Yeah. Any of this bring a bell to you?
1: No. There's only one episode I remember, and it was for the wrong reasons. It was funny to me as a kid.
0: What happened? Somebody died?
1: Kind of. Do you remember there was, like, I don't know how much episodes he was in, but there was, like, a cast member that was like a dwarf. Do you remember this?
0: Oh, yes.
1: Yes, and he tried to save a kid one day.
0: Yes.
1: He drowned, and I'll never forget the scene because when they show him, like, knocked out, he was, like, starfishing in the water.
0: Yeah,
1: like,
0: dude, I do vaguely remember that. Here it is right here. Hulk Hogan, Ric Flair, Macho Man Randy Savage, and Pam Anderson. Oh, Kevin Sullivan from WCW as well.
2: Ric Flair, so you're the developer. I thought you'd be in a pond hiding under the scum where you'd feel at home.
3: Oh, wow. It's wonderful as always to see you again. And Macho Man, last time I saw your face, man, it was under my shoe.
4: What are you doing with your time now that you're a washed-up ex-wrestler, Flair?
2: Oh. You know what they say, brother. Those who can do. Those who can't, don't.
0: I still can't believe the Hulkster's dead. Sometimes when I see him, I just have like, he's.
1: You see him?
0: Well, I mean, see him on his. I close my eyes and he comes to me in a vision. Yeah. Pam Anderson, totally on Team Hogan here. She's right. She's right on Hogan's side.
2: Winner take all. All this property, Flair.
3: Oh, man. Doesn't that sound delightful? What's the collateral, Hogan?
2: Something that you could never hang on to, Flair. The WCW heavyweight title, brother.
3: Wait a minute.
0: Dude, back when, I guess wrestling is like cool and big in a different way now.
1: Yeah.
0: But it was just different. It was a different type of cool back in this exact moment.
1: Do you remember David Hasselhoff on Baywatch had like a spinoff where he'd like solve mysteries?
0: But he was the same guy?
1: He was the same character, as far as I can remember. And he would go solve crimes. Yes, it was so weird. It was a weird show. And I remember, oddly enough, being kind of into it, probably because I was a kid and didn't know better of good TV.
0: I do not recall this, and I feel like I was deep in the...
1: I hope this isn't a Mandela effect.
0: No, I don't think this is a... Baywatch Nights? Is it something?
1: Because I think he always worked. It was always at night when he would do the stuff.
0: Oh, yeah. That does. Now I have no recollection of that at all. But that's pretty sweet.
1: American science fiction mystery drama television series that
0: science aired. Fiction.
1: Yeah, because it was like paranormal.
0: What?
1: Stuff. That's why I liked it at first.
0: Oh my god!
1: I think they were like X-Files is
0: the
1: doing
0: Baywatch
1: good.
0: Meets X-Files.
1: Yeah.
0: How do I not know about this?
1: Yes, they had like one episode where like I want to say like kids were getting kidnapped or like teenage boys or girls and you had to go investigate and it was some demon or something. It was
0: that's wild, dude.
1: Yeah,
0: it was on for 2 years.
1: Yes, and 22 episodes each season. That's crazy.
0: Yeah, that's how TV used to be. It's so
1: that's true.
0: Now we wait for like 10 episodes. Back in the day they were firing off like 30 episodes a freaking year. That I do not know how, with all of my interest in Baywatch, I have no recollection of the paranormal Baywatch Nights.
1: Yeah, I think I caught it by mistake one time. And I was just like, what is this? I like it.
0: You ever see those TVs now? This may sound random, but there are TVs that I think standard, if you have the internet, there'll be like channels that are like built into the TV. And lot of them are like one show. So it'll be a channel. It's like nothing but Dateline.
1: Yes.
0: They've got the nothing but Baywatch channel.
1: Oh.
0: And every now and again, I'll just turn that on and let it ride for a little bit. Take myself back to my glory days.
1: I remember not really liking the plot. I just like to see the girls in bikinis.
0: That's.
1: Yeah. And I remember doing the game. I think like Weird Science Museum with 2000, whatever did, where you'd mute it and you would talk over that. You'd like dub it yourself. That was like the thing me and my sister did watching it.
0: You would just do your own commentary.
1: Over. Yeah.
0: That's disrespectful to the craft. Setting show, you're live on the air. Who's this?
5: What's up, boys?
0: Bobby D. What up, brother?
5: Well, I want to thank you for sending me that picture, man. That is one sweet Weber he sent you.
0: Thank
5: man.
0: You. I did. I know you're my Weber guy, dude. I had to show you what was up.
5: So, you know, I would say, you know, sit on it for a while unless you're going to cook a lot. But
0: yeah, I can't bring myself to cook on it yet. My wife said the other day, she's like, oh, are you going to make dinner on it tonight? And it's just so new and pristine. I think I'm going to have to wait a little bit while longer and just enjoy it in its purest form.
5: Well, and then, you know, you can get rotisseries for them, too.
0: I'm ready to go all the way with my Weber accessories. And you've brought me to the dark side, Bobby D. I'm one of yours now.
5: Well, that's a good thing.
0: I think so, too. Bobby D, when's the last time you went to a drive-in movie theater?
5: Drive-in?
0: Yeah, you been there in forever?
5: Oh, we used to, you know, go there and, you know, cooler full of beer. And, you know, we just went there for, we could drink there and smoke weed and stay away from the cops.
0: That's a good point. It does seem, I know the kids don't party as much, but that it is on the list of businesses that will cease to exist sooner than later.
1: Yeah.
0: I have not been to a drive-in movie theater in a very, very long time, but I have nothing but good thoughts about a drive-in movie theater. I feel like if there was one in the Pinellas area, yeah, anywhere within driving range, I would be interested in going. I love you, Bobby D. I'm going to talk to you soon. I love you, love you, love you.
1: Yeah, I loved drive-in theaters, and I want to go, but the closest ones, I think, is Lakeland and Ruskin. I don't want to drive all the way out there.
0: They're not there.
1: Dude. And they're not the greatest movies sometimes that are there.
0: Like, they're older. They're, like, not dropping the newest, biggest things.
1: Or if they didn't just get the tape for the newest movie, they're like, we're not sending that to a drive-in.
0: So. Dude, we used to, it's still one of the most redneck, white trash things that we pulled off. My dad had this big beast of a flatbed truck, dude, and we would take the couch from the living room and put it on the flatbed truck and take it to the drive-in movie theater, and we'd be posted up, all family sitting on the couch on the back of the truck, and those are great, great memories. I feel like if there was a company who decided they wanted to be the new drive-in movie theater company, what's old is new again. I think you'd get families and people like Bobby D who want to just go party and do whatever there. It feels like you could bring the drive-in movie theater back.
1: And it would be easier because back then, correct me if I'm wrong, you would have to like attach something to your car and then turn it to the right signal.
0: Yeah.
1: And then it wouldn't even be the clearest sometimes.
0: Yeah, that was a war you... There was something... There was normally a speaker that you could listen to like in your parking spot, but then you could also tune it to a certain station where I think the sound would come in. So, yeah, I don't know what the newfangled version of that, probably just a Bluetooth.
1: Maybe it comes
0: to like a Bluetooth connection from them. But I love a drive-in movie theater, and I don't know how long it's been. But I'm not ready to say goodbye. So although it's probably true that they might not exist in the next 10 years, I'm just not ready to say goodbye.
1: Do you have the Bronco back?
0: Oh,
1: I was going to say, maybe you could have took a page from your dad's book.
0: Put something in the back, put a couple bean bags in the back.
1: I wonder where he got that. Do you see Beverly, what is it
0: Beverly
1: called?
0: Hillbillies?
1: Yeah,
0: probably.
1: Like, oh my God.
0: Probably. Dude, real Red John. Dude, he's a crafty, crafty man.
1: Did anyone ever complain? Like, were you ever blocking anyone's
0: view? No, not that I recall. Right. People were probably just jealous. Yeah. Like, look at this guy's setup. This one pains me, but I'm so out of the scene to know to understand whether or not it's even true. We've talked about in the past the phenomenon of the early 2000s, you know, into probably the 2010s of just like clubbing. Like I did my clubbing days up in Michigan, in Pontiac, Michigan, and we had a club called Tonic. There was one called Tiki Bob's. There was this whole strip of clubs where it was, you would go in and it was, I'll just admit, it was predatory in nature.
1: Oh, whoa.
0: Girls would be on the dance floor. You'd be walking around looking for a lady that caught your eye. And then you just try to subtly, in the least forceful way, like start kind of, okay.
1: Yeah.
0: And then get a feel for it. Next thing you know, you're grinding on her. You're making connections. I don't know that clubbing is happening the way that it once was.
1: No, I think there's bars that just kind of feel like clubs now. Like when you go to downtown St. Pete, there's for sure a lot of ones that just feel like that atmosphere. The funniest thing to me is when you would have done those times in college and you all watch your boy do it and he's dancing on the girl. She turns around, sees him, goes,
0: oh,
1: no,
0: dude, that was
1: walks away.
0: Or the worst is if you're rolling in a crew and there's like two or three and then like one of them disses one person. Yeah, one of them disses one person. So, yeah, you're the one let's just say for the sake of the argument, I'm the one who gets turned down. Then my buddies are standing, and then I'm just kind of standing in the circle
1: yourself,
0: like,
1: hey,
0: all right, cool, next to the girl who just clearly denied me. So, yeah, that the club era was something else. Because we were also young, so we would stop at the gas station on the way there, get the big cups from the gas station with usually a Monster, and then we'd have a handle of cheap vodka. And then once we got there, drink it all in the parking lot, go in, and, you know, the rest is history. Those are the glory days.
1: I feel like I got to, not fully experience the club life, because during the club life, like, doing the dancing, like we just said, like, I was dating someone the whole time. So I never got to go, like, hit on girls in the club or do the dancing
0: wifed
1: thing.
0: Up.
1: Yeah, I was wifed up like an idiot.
0: We gotta do a proper club night.
1: Oh.
0: It'll be called Dizzy Shake That Little Meat Night.
1: Yeah.
0: And it'll just be you going up to different girls on the dance floor.
1: Hey, you want to shake that meat on me?
0: Seeing whether or not they shake that meat for you. This is on the list. I would say this is dead already. If you know of one of these locally, I'd love to hear about it. I think they are dead. I do not know where one exists. That is a movie rental store.
1: No.
0: Like, I mean, sometimes when I go to like a little small town up in the mountains, you'll see one randomly, but I do not believe that there are movie rental stores that exist. So these are businesses that will not exist. I would say that the movie rental store already died.
1: Yeah, Netflix had a hand in that, and now all the streaming apps and even just your TVs, like we were talking about, you could just rent and buy them on your devices, your TV.
0: Have you seen I don't know if it's an app or like a plug-in you have to get for your Roku or your Amazon Alexa or Fire Stick or whatever it is, but you can make it so that like when you log in, it's like an old Blockbuster, and then all of your options for streaming and movies and from all the different apps are on the shelf. So when you're thumbing through, you're like walking through the aisles in a Blockbuster.
1: Yeah. Oh, those were the days where you're usually like you'd go with your family and you would all know like, all right, True Lies came out. So we're going to get True Lies in the new arrivals. I don't know about you guys, but like me and my sister were always allowed to pick something, and then the family would pick one together.
0: That sounds about right. Yeah. I'd probably be in the video game section looking while the family was looking. Dude, when you had a movie that you knew you wanted so bad or that just came out and you showed up and they didn't have it.
1: Yeah.
0: So then like you'd go up to the front and they'd have like the return. They're like, oh, let me look through the returns.
1: Yeah.
0: And be looking
1: can
0: through
1: you check the bin? Yeah.
0: Do you remember or did you ever, and I think Blockbuster did away with it at some point, reserve a movie? Like you would call and then they would like put your name down like when a movie came out and you could reserve it so they would have your copy for you on the day that it came out.
1: Yeah, I'm sure we've done that with tons of movies that we couldn't wait to see and we're like, make sure you have that. With the games as well, do you ever remember like this ever happened to you? Like, oh, they didn't have the movie the way you wanted. We're going to come back tomorrow, get your game tomorrow, and you go hide your game.
0: Oh, no.
1: You never did that? No. I would get my game. Let's say I went to Mario Party. Oh, my God, this is going to be gone. I would go into, like, the old Westerns and hide it behind a movie.
0: That's clutch. I don't know if a lot of people are doing that, but that's a gangster movie store move. Sending show, you're live on the air. Who's this?
6: Hey, this is Chris.
0: Chris,
6: so
0: what's
6: you
0: up,
6: missed the video store at Pinellas Park. There's a place called Beer Busters.
0: So it's very funny. Shout out to my buddy Larry, who does Thunderstruck Banzai. He was up there over the weekend, and he sent me a picture because they had the AEW wrestling pay-per-view on the TV. I thought it was just like a Blockbuster-themed bar. I didn't know you could actually rent movies there.
6: Yeah, it's pretty cool. You should check it out.
0: Yeah, I definitely will. I've heard about it a bunch, and I was just talking about it the other day, so I will. I'll go cool. Check it out. Thank you for the call.
6: Yep, thank you.
0: Yeah, Beer Busters Movie Bar,
1: confirmed by Mike Calta. He is the one who voted for Pam.
0: He did vote Pam. Yeah, he's a Pam Eric guy. I mean, it's the clear choice. I switched last minute, but she's the clear choice. Setting show. You're live on the air. Who's this?
7: This is Melvin, John.
0: Melvin, what up, buddy?
7: I'm curious. I just got a quick question about the Grand Prix go-karts.
0: Yes.
7: Are they gas or electric, and is it indoors or outdoors?
0: It is indoors, and they are gas, and they are fast, and they are on the more serious end of go-karts. You got to wear a helmet and
1: sign of release.
0: It's a whole deal.
7: Sure. All right, that was it. Thank you.
0: Thank you, buddy. And just for the record, the racing spots are sold out. If you want to be a spectator, eat the lunch, get the magnets, hang out with us, watch us race. OMG, it's Wix will be in the house. Mm-hmm. You can do that at mograndprix.com. Those tickets are just $25 a piece.
1: Nice.
0: Hold on. There's so many on this list. I wanted to make sure that I got to the ones that really that were really important to me. Sometimes lists are just made to piss people off.
1: Uh-huh.
0: Sometimes they're just bad. this feels like one of those bars that have no, I misread it. Delete bars that have no non-alcoholic drinks, meaning that so many people now want non-alcoholic options that if you don't have that, that will negatively affect you.
1: I don't entirely get it sometimes. Like I do in certain situations. I'm not going to say his name, but there's someone we're hanging out with, and yeah. He's like, oh, you know, I don't drink anymore. So this kind of like, you know, helps it, or I'm feeling like I am, but I'm not. But then like Mo, he's a drinker.
0: Yeah.
1: He gets those and he goes, sometimes when I'm eating wings, I want to drink a beer. So I drink
0: like a non-alcoholic beer.
1: Well, he's used to drinking beers, yeah. But he doesn't want to have a beer. So he drinks that. I'm like, I just don't get that, man. Because the taste of beer, it's not that great.
0: Yeah, I do understand. Like, I'm not a big enough beer guy to drink it if it had no booze in it.
1: Yeah.
0: But I can appreciate that the flavor of beer with food, with your wings, with stuff like that is something that people really like. I was thinking more along the lines of like the THC stuff and, you know, the Kava Kratom type stuff. I think a lot of people, you know, it's in the news every other day that this generation is not drinking the way that we did and that all generations did. Pussies. you know, they're just, I can see long term, we're not talking 10, we're probably talking 15, 20 years. Places that don't have those options for people will probably struggle a little bit more.
1: Yeah, you're probably right.
0: But that's why, you know, I'm going to stay OG. I actually, if you do have non-alcoholic stuff, I just leave.
1: Yeah, get this pussy club out of the way.
0: That's not true. Setting show, you're live on the air. Who's this?
8: Yo, what up, man?
0: What up? Who are you?
1: It's Bussy.
8: It's T-Bone.
0: Head Bussy. Head Bussa. Yeah. T-Bone, what up?
8: Can we go back to the Alexa thing for a second?
0: Yeah, from the beginning of the show, I played the audio of my Alexa seemingly being possessed, making very scary noises. What do you got?
8: Yeah, no. I just wanted to say, do you remember the movie Smart House back in from 99?
0: I do kind of remember that. Yes, was it a Disney movie?
8: Yeah, it was a Disney movie.
0: Yeah, the mom from Married with Children, Peg Bundy.
8: Yeah. Yeah, and then it was all great. You know, the house was helping them out, doing all these great things. And then it got jealous and, like, started to control them, what they did.
0: Yeah.
8: And, you know what I mean? So you be careful with that Alexa, man.
0: It is funny that that's the reference, only because they've made so many scary, like, AI Alexa gone wrong movies in the past, like, 10 years. And you picked a Disney movie from, like, 20 years ago.
8: And how about this? How about that movie is 27 years old, and all we have is an Alexa? Like, come on now.
0: Well, I think we're headed into a direction that probably is going to be a lot more involved than Alexa. And I don't think we should be wishing for that.
1: Yeah.
0: I don't want a robot in my house.
1: That's common.
0: I don't want a human. There was an article I read the other day about the next version, or really the first version of robot that Elon Musk is going to release that will be to like help around the house. And this article pretty much said this will be the most purchased item ever. Like this will be like, we'll hit, and it was an opinion piece, but pretty much like everybody will want or will have one of these things in their house that will do your laundry, clean your house, plan your days, all of those different things. Like that is where we're headed, and it's probably not even that far down the road.
1: Paid it. You ever seen iRobot?
0: I'm telling you, more and more every day I am just revolting and pushing back on anything that is robot technology, AI, surveillance. I have the Alexa in my home, and that's probably too much, to be completely honest with you. I like my Alexa. To me, 99.9% of that thing in my house is a Bluetooth speaker. When I get home, I say, Alexa, play this, and it plays my music. Maybe every once in a while, if we get into a fun little debate about something, I'll say, Alexa, what's the capital of what, you know, stupid little things like that. But I'm not trying to have it intertwined in my life in any way.
1: Yeah, me neither. I have my phone already enough if I need to ask questions and stuff. You are right. It's usually like a speaker. And when I was with the ex, the girls would use it for homework and stuff as well. But I'm not asking the question. I hate it.
0: Yeah, it's just getting worse and worse and worse. Let's hit this one real quick before we go. Only because I went when I was out with my parents and my family a couple weekends ago. We went and I had not been in a long, long time. This is another business that they say might not exist in the next 10 years. Bowling alleys.
1: No, they'll be around.
0: Well, they're always going to be hardcore bowlers. People will always bowl, and I think it's in people's blood. And I mean, trust me, this bowling alley was packed to the gills. Yeah. Mostly kids and birthday parties and stuff. But people will, that will always be a thing you can go do, especially on a summer day when it's hot outside with the kids. So I agree. I don't see that going away anytime
1: soon. I think it runs in the same vein as the...
0: Driving?
1: No. The first one you said before we even like did the whole list.
0: The clubbing.
1: Skate rinks. I think there's always going to be birthdays. Schools that are local love to give like discounts and like, oh, our great students can go. And then the families go. And like, I think that'll always have intertwined. Something. It's mostly a family and like to take your kids.
0: Dude, every time I bowl, it's the same story, dude. I get there and within the first three times I throw the ball, it's a strike. And I think to myself, oh, damn, since the last time you bowled, you must now be a good bowler. And then just immediately it falls off the cliff. And from that point on, every other ball is going down the gutter.
1: Yeah, I was pretty into bowling for a while because we used to go with work friends after AMC and stuff. Also, that's a good, like, a lot of people
0: that's a date. You can get there, give her a little coaching lesson. It's all in the hips. Yeah. It's all in the hips. All right, don't go anywhere. When we come back, we're going to dig into... little Marshall Mathers throwback. We're going to dig into John's joints. Lots to hit in the news today. Things are popping off in the Middle East like they are every other day. News when it comes to Tiger Woods. People kind of forgot about that whole debacle with him crashing his car. We've got some answers on his punishment and a little more AI technology talk, specifically when it comes to food establishments using AI for their banners and their menus and how it's getting bizarre. We'll be joined by Drew Garabo. Don't go anywhere. 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

0: In about 20 minutes, I'll be hanging out for Jacob's Jukebox Jeopardy. 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
1: USF head football coach and former Miami Dolphin, Brian Hartline, will join us.
0: Dude, that guy seems super interesting. He's like badass.
1: Yeah.
0: He's like super tatted up, right?
1: Yeah, and big and buff.
0: Is he coming here? Or you got him
1: on
0: phone?
1: I wish. No phone.
0: Yeah. Dude, that's going to be cool. Everything I've heard about him is that he's a cool dude.
1: Yeah, and I got one of those emails from a very young and earnest, I guess, whoever handles his stuff. He's like, could you please give me a list of questions?
0: Oh, God, that old gag.
1: I'm like, well, I'm figuring some Eastern European economics along with some Hollywood stuff.
0: Yeah, that's...
1: I love that. Just doing his job,
0: yeah, they're told that they have to do. They have to protect the brand, whatever they're trying to do. But, you know, we play by our own rules around here. A little bit of an update for those that watched the documentary. What the hell was the name of the documentary where the girl...
2: No,
0: killed her friends in the crash.
2: Crash?
0: It was called The Crash, wasn't it? Yeah, that makes sense.
1: The accident?
0: Well, the highest court in Ohio has again slapped down the Hell on Wheels killer, Mackenzie Shrilla's bid to have her case reopened, marking the end of her appeals in the state. The latest legal blow to Shrilla, who is serving 15 years to life behind bars for intentionally crashing into a building, killing her boyfriend and his close friend, was handed down yesterday. It is ordered by the court that the motion for reconsideration in this case has been denied. Dude, there's pictures of her. She looks like she's getting work done in prison.
2: Yeah, right? Her face.
0: She's looking crazy. Like, she's got crazy eyebrows. Definitely got something done to her lips.
1: That's in prison. How's that happening?
0: I have no idea. You think it's like, you know how they have all the different recipes that they can like make special snacks and different things? You think they have like jailhouse Botox or lip injector or something?
1: Yeah, but you don't want to know what's in it.
0: It's like full of mashed potatoes or something. She filed a motion on July 6th requesting that Ohio's top court reconsider hearing her appeals, which were denied back in June. They denied a request to even review the post-conviction appeals. And if you saw the documentary, she is you cannot feel anything for this girl or her family. They seem to just be completely, completely wretched people. She has no remorse for what she did, and you could have seen this coming from a mile away, I hope.
1: Yeah, did you see the Clancy juror lady who got arrested? She was trying to take pictures of the jurors today.
0: Wait, not a juror.
1: No, but no, she was trying to take pictures of the jurors. She's like a self-described crime junkie or whatever.
2: Yeah.
1: And she got arrested today because she was trying to get photographs of the jurors.
0: Oh.
1: These women supporting this lunatic are something else.
2: And she could get charged with like intimidation or something, they said, right?
1: Yep.
2: Yeah.
0: So they're still deliberating.
1: Yes, they are.
0: They came out and they said that they couldn't come to an agreement. The judge told them to get their asses back in there and figure it out, and we're still just waiting.
1: Yeah, you and I are experienced jurors and foremen, John.
0: We know what it's like in that room. If they had me in there, I'm telling you, things would be different.
1: Yep.
0: You do wonder. I know that they're super, super cut off, supposedly. You do have to wonder if naturally throughout, you know, what did I see the phrase used that I really like? Algorithm-induced psychosis is what they're saying for the women who have been led to believe that they that this woman is innocent or that the husband did it. And it's because they get fed this out. Once you see a video and you watch it and you like it saying that she's innocent, then you get nothing but that. And then your reality, you think the only thing that exists in the world is that she is innocent because it's the only thing you're seeing on your For You page, on your timeline, all of that. And it is because of the algorithm, it is forming the way in which you think. And I just wonder if any jurors got to a similar place naturally. Like, is there a lady or are there ladies in there that are thinking, well, I think this husband might have had something to do with it, or just feeling bad for her the way that some women seem to be doing?
1: I think any woman who has delivered a child probably has a certain amount of empathy for postpartum. That I'm not saying that they're allowing that to cloud their judgment, but it would be almost impossible to overcome that kind of bias.
0: You would think. And you know, hopefully one day we'll get the documentary and the jurors will do interviews and we'll find out what's really going on in there. But to be deadlocked on a case like this and to be somebody that's trying to sell your case or your beliefs when you're talking about a murder of children, like it's just it's one thing when it's a traffic violation or you're in there to think that you're have this woman's life in your hands in a bunch of different ways. It's heavy duty stuff for those jurors in there.
1: Now, has she admitted under oath to doing it?
0: Yes.
1: And so they're just debating whether she's guilty or not guilty by reason of insanity.
2: Yes.
1: Okay.
0: Yes. Which,
1: either way, she's going to go away for a while.
0: She'll be going either to a hospital where I think she will have the opportunity to be free one day, or she will go to prison where she will most likely be there for the rest of her life.
2: I think it's the murder charge that has people like all hung up. It's like murder two. I don't know how those go.
0: It does get crazy with the semantics of you know, the different charges and what you need to think specifically. So,
2: like, legally, she might have got charged, let's say, hypothetically, because I don't know how they go. Murder one might have got it, but because they're going for murder two, it's leaving people hung on the jury.
0: Okay. I would love it so much if, you know, for the most part, when it comes to, you know, people taking to the street in this country, it's been like racially charged issues. What if this like fires up like the middle-aged Karen community to where they let this or they charge this lady with murder, and like all of a sudden there's a bunch of 40 to 60-year-old bob haircut women out there just burning down businesses.
2: Yeah.
0: Like, justice for Nancy.
2: Like that girl with the scream, right?
1: Yeah. Dude, where were these women when Casey Anthony was on trial?
0: Exactly.
2: They were around, I feel like.
0: She was misunderstood. I don't think the women ever supported
1: Casey. Oh, no.
0: I don't think she ever really
1: The opposite.
0: Had.
2: It was just the guys were like, this hot girl needs to go.
1: And that trial was over here, I remember. Yeah.
0: But that being said, I think it's possible. And that was just a little muddier because the story changed so much. But I think it's very possible if we were living in today's social media climate, it would be a little more 50-50.
1: Agreed.
0: I think you would have had those same type of groundswell movements where people would have been like, well, she was just a misunderstood mother and
1: George molested her.
0: Which
1: George might have done that.
0: He might have. You know, justice.
1: Is he dead? One of the George or Cindy, I think one of them is dead.
0: I think they're alive.
1: Okay.
0: I think maybe Casey I'm wrong. Anthony's
1: my mom used to run into him when Winn-Dixie all the time.
0: Oh yeah?
1: Yeah, they live in Orlando.
0: Winn-Dixie people. You don't say.
1: They are Winn-Dixie people.
0: They're still all alive. Right. Man, this is a good old fashioned Orlando story. A deranged Florida man was busted for smashing up an Arby's with a metal pipe less than a month after getting out of prison for killing a swan at Lake Eola because he was hungry. Adonis Leve, he's 34, was released last month after serving just under a year. Damn, he got a year for killing a swan. I mean, I'm here for it. It's just surprising.
2: Should just beat his meat like that one guy.
0: That guy got a misdemeanor. He was then seen carrying the dead swan around Lake Eola. He had told a horrified witness who confronted him that he killed the bird for food. And as he was being cuffed, he just kept saying, I was hungry. I was hungry. So I went hunting. He was busted again on Monday, this time for smashing the window of an Arby's in Orlando.
1: He was hungry.
0: Terrifying a female employee before he marched next door to bash in a Dunkin' Donuts.
1: Also hungry.
0: He then allegedly hurled the pipe at cars who were driving down Colonial before he eventually busted out the windows at a Wawa, where the police did show up and eventually arrested the guy.
2: This would make a great Snickers commercial.
1: Yeah.
2: Hungry?
1: You're just not yourself.
0: He's got a dead swan in one hand, a metal pipe in another. They're like, hand him a Snicker. He's like, what am I doing here?
1: Or an Arby's commercial, you know? People would do anything for our Jamocha shakes.
2: Are you going to try that the steak bites again? Give it a replay?
1: Cannot.
0: I mean, the fact that they brought those back is
1: disgusting.
0: There's got to be some sort of money laundering scheme going on with the steak nuggets. That's totally the Trump meat, by the way. That's probably less than they got the discount Trump meat. If it's $1.99 online, they're getting that for like 80 cents a pound.
2: That's why they brought it back.
1: One of the most vile things I've ever eaten.
0: It really was.
1: Oh, so gross. Really, there's no reason it should have been that gross.
0: I was hoping this was a local story on FLA, but it's not. A coyote, the headline reads, a coyote spotted with rare prey in its mouth.
1: What's the rare prey?
0: Anybody want to guess?
1: Okay.
0: It's kind of funny.
1: Raccoon?
0: No.
1: Armadillo?
0: No.
2: Rare prey.
1: Cat?
2: Oh, that's good.
1: Is it a cat?
0: It's not here. It's not here, by the way. It's out, it's out west. I thought it was here, but it's out west.
1: Hedgehog?
0: No. It's a roadrunner.
1: What? Oh, really?
2: Yeah. You got it. That's awesome.
0: Yeah. Beep, beep.
2: Wait,
0: did somebody say the Roadrunner?
2: No, well, he just said it after.
0: Oh, yeah.
1: Yeah.
0: Yes. After generations of viewers associate the two animals, a real life predator is actually capable of outrunning the Roadrunner. And a photographer caught the photos with this coyote.
1: Fake.
2: Just saw the trailer.
1: They're promoting that Acme movie.
2: I kind of want to see that.
1: I do too. It looks great.
2: It looks so fun. You know what we're talking about?
0: Oh yeah, yeah. Okay. And there's like controversy with it. I don't know.
2: There was
0: because what? Like why? I think it got canceled. I think they weren't going to make it. Something happened.
2: Oh,
0: where,
2: it's made. They weren't going to release it. Yeah, I think, that's for what some
0: I.
2: Reason. Yeah,
0: they made why? It. And, I don't know.
2: Too violent or something. I don't know.
1: It's a friggin' Wile E. Coyote.
0: Yeah, I don't know. Yeah, I don't know what the drama is, but I'm going to see it because it's got two of my faves in it: Will Forte and John Cena. So.
1: Cena's on the new Conan O'Brien Needs a Friend, by the way. He's great, dude. He is dressed in the most beautifully tailored suit. He talks about why he started wearing jorts in the ring, and it's because when he wore cargo shorts, he blew out his crotch like six times in the ring. Dude, he is one of the smartest, funniest celebrities on the planet.
0: Hustle, loyalty, respect. Did you find out what it is?
2: Yeah, it was in recently. They shelved it a while ago. Okay. And that's what it was. It was in late 2023 to claim a tax write-off. And then it sparked massive industry controversy.
0: Because I know that it opened and it didn't make as much money as everybody thought it was because there was such a backlash. But I'll go check it out.
1: Does Wile E. talk in it?
2: I think he gets cut off. You hear the dad and stuff. I don't know if he actually talks. It doesn't look like he does.
1: All right, good.
2: Or maybe they'll do the thing at the end where he talks.
1: Oh, where he turns to the camera and he's like, actually.
2: But I feel like anytime they do stuff like that, you hear the voice, you go, oh, that sucks. That's not what I heard in my head. Where
1: like Kermit.
2: Yeah.
0: Dude, it's funny. You yesterday we were talking about the flock stuff, and you said now you feel like they're putting out stories to make build up the flock, even though we're supposedly banning them. Two stories that were front and center today. Flock cameras help St. Pete officers find missing 99-year-old man. And then if you really want to start tugging on the heartstrings, did you see that these people that dumped the 12-6 puppies at the park in Largo, they're going to go to prison. But in the details, they found these people through the flock cameras. And they're going to be, these people are going to go to prison for a while. I always feel like animal cruelty is not charged properly. These people had 12 puppies. They all had parvo, and they dropped them off at a park in Largo. And I thought I saw this morning what the sentence was. It's pretty extensive. I think 12 counts of felony, because there was 12 dogs, they got 12 counts of felony animal cruelty.
1: Wow, Cruello Duvill, but look out. Didn't they heighten the penalties or stiffen the penalties for animal abuse like last year, I think?
0: I thought when that dog was found tied up during the hurricane.
1: Yeah.
0: Actually, I thought it was longer because they each got a year, which is not nothing, but still. Again, if you would have been beating off in Sawgrass Park, then you would have got a slap on the wrist.
1: That's true.
2: Yep.
0: All right, I am all burnt up. Do not go anywhere. Drew Garabo Live is headed your way in moments. Thank you very much, Diz. Appreciate you.
2: Thank you.
0: But before we get out of here, I'll be hanging out for Jacob's Shoebox Jeopardy.
1: Woo!
0: We love telling you about our buddy, Jeff Borum.
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1: 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You might be packing tonight.
0: Don't go anywhere. Drew Garabo Live coming up next. Your next chance at $1,000. 5 o'clock. 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

0: 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Hope everybody's having a good morning so far. 800-771-1025 is the phone number. If you want to hang out with us, join the combo. Love it. If you want to watch it, go do it. Go to YouTube, put in the bone, and there you go. You'll be able to watch it. Play along. Did you go into the chat yesterday, Monica, or no?
1: You know, I didn't. We got all super heavy, and I didn't need to follow horrible heavy crap with a we hate that bitch crap, so I steered clear.
0: I forgot we got heavy first 2 seconds. Yes, you are correct. How's your morning going? Everything cool,
1: you know,
0: so far?
1: JP, I don't know about you, but there's nothing like... Where are my DC peeps at? Because there's nothing like cracking a cold, crisp DC for the first time. This is the first caffeine I've had all day, and I've been tired. So I'm like, oh. And so when I make noises, like I'll drink it, I'll be like, ah. Oh. Like,
0: for those of you not in the cult, she's talking about Diet Coke.
1: Mm-hmm. Mm.
0: Is it a can or is it a fountain?
1: Fountain would be amazing, but it's a Diet Coke can that I brought from home in my little Buffalo Sabres koozie, and I kept it in the fridge all morning, and then right before the show, maybe 10 minutes or so, I stuck it in the G-darn freezer. This is a crisp, caffeine, bubbles, Diet Coke goodness.
0: Very simple to keep you happy, apparently.
1: Mm-hmm. You throw in a wiener and I'm good to go.
2: What kind?
1: Foot long.
2: Oh, jackhammer.
1: Chili.
0: Right.
1: What? I don't know what a chili dog is. I feel like a chili dog is a
0: what
1: sexual.
0: Were they called? Shaboing boings? Is that what it was?
1: Shaboing boing. Yeah. Glizzies are no longer. It's a shaboing boing.
0: You guys see the Tiger Woods thing?
1: Yeah.
0: I tell you, man, for those of you who don't know, he got, he went to court and they pled out his deal. He's got... In the end, he's got 5 years, no driver's license. He's got no license.
1: That is
0: license.
1: Not a hardship.
0: He's got no license for 5 years.
1: That is not a
0: no,
1: hardship.
0: It's, I mean, in the grand scheme of things, it could have been way worse, but can you imagine yourself without being able to drive for 5 years? And I understand he's got money. I understand he can have a driver on 24 hours a day. I understand Ubers and all that kind of stuff. I totally get it. I don't think Tiger Woods can jump into an Uber. You know,
1: but he can hire a private driver.
0: He can hire some. I'm wondering if, like, with this, you know, now that you have, you know, these. I mean, I guess you still have to have a license to be in it, but I'm wondering if they can have it like a Tesla that drives itself. Like, does that
1: listen,
0: count?
1: Listen, that needs to be addressed because that's.
0: I'm
1: the thing.
0: Sure it does.
1: It did not need to be addressed until like probably right about now, but it definitely needs to be addressed because that can be a technicality, a loophole, because- if you will.
0: Think about it now. They got those Waymos now, right? Aren't they running around Tampa now, too?
1: It's official. Tampa residents can officially order a Waymo if they'd like.
0: So if I...

0: can get into a Waymo and I am an unlicensed passenger in that Waymo and something happens, well, then the car is responsible.
1: Yes.
0: Right?
1: Right? Yeah.
0: So if I'm an unlicensed, if I'm unlicensed and I'm in the back of my own Tesla, what's the difference?
1: I know.
0: I'm not the only one who's thought of this, even though it just happened a couple of hours ago, and I am smarter than the average bear.
1: Okay.
0: Just give it to me. Mm-hmm. There's got to be something there. There's got to be something.
1: I don't see, I mean, it needs to be addressed, like I said, but I don't see that being an issue for Tiger Woods. I see Tiger Woods literally having a driver on call 24/7, hopping into the back of a car, not having to stress about traffic. Like, this is not a punishment. He doesn't have to drive anywhere. Someone's going to plop him from his house to wherever the hell he wants to go, and from there, wherever he wants to go. This is not an issue for him. But other people that you're giving illegal ideas to.
0: No. It's not an illegal idea. I don't know. Here's the thing. It's an idea that I don't know is legal or not. Because if I can get into the back of a Waymo and have that thing get me there, right, and I don't have a license, what's the difference between getting in the back of a Tesla, you know, and I don't have a license?
1: I don't think there is a difference, because you can get in the back of an Uber and not have a license.
0: Right, but an Uber is actually, you know, somebody else is responsible. Somebody else is driving.
1: But someone else is
0: driving. In two situations, and one where I don't have a license, I don't see what the difference is. Mm-hmm. You know?
1: I don't see what the difference is. I don't see it, but I'm also not a lawyer. Where's Mo? Where's a cat? Not a cat named Mo. Mo, what's his name? Mo,
0: I'm sure they
1: just
0: want
1: call
0: sure.
1: Mo. Mo DeWitt.
0: Yeah, I'm sure this is going to come in to be a thing. So he said that... he has a charge of willful, wanton, reckless driving, a second offense, adjudication of guilt that carried a $1,000 fine. Okay. And the second charge was amended to a careless driving. So we got no DUI out of this. The second charge was amended to a careless driving citation. Each charge will carry a 5-year driver's license suspension that will run concurrently. So they run at the same time. So it's 5 years. Woo. Dodged a bullet there, boy.
1: I mean,
0: he dodged a big bullet.
1: He's got money, so I don't know how.
0: Yeah, but I don't even know if it's a guy that, I mean, people without money plead out all the time too. Yeah. You know, I'm not saying that, you know, his influence and that kind of thing and his fame didn't have anything to do with it. It probably did. But just because he's got money doesn't mean that's why it happened. There's plenty of people that plea deals happen all the time.
1: I think you have a different verdict with someone with a lawyer that he paid versus someone with the same charges who has a public defender.
0: Listen,
1: there might be a bit of a difference.
0: There might be, and there might not be. It may not even get the judge because they don't want to deal with it. There's plenty of times the DA's office just wants to check it off and go on to the next thing. That happens all the time.
1: That doesn't sound right either, though.
0: It doesn't, but it's just stuff. It's just stuff that happens. There's, you know, people running around with machetes in New York City, and they arrest them, and then they let them right out. It's weird.
1: I mean, it's a machete. What are you going to do? There's people. I love how you say that.
0: You did not see the woman in New York City? I think we talked about it briefly yesterday.
1: I love how you say that. Like, there wasn't 2 weeks ago, two guys having a machete fight in the parking lot of Publix. Like, it happened. Like,
0: did that happen?
1: Yes. It was huge. Yeah. And I want to say that was the second machete store, because the time before that, I think a father and a son got in a machete fight, like a week before that even. So it's machetes all over the joint in Florida.
0: Machetes making a ton.
1: In New York, don't even worry about it. You're fine.
0: I was watching that video again of that woman in Times Square.
1: The stabber?
0: Yeah. I mean, she killed one young woman, 30-something, newborn mother, and killed her. And she stabbed another dude. And then this was crazy because... she then was standing there with the knives, and now she's surrounded. And I will never understand people. They got to a point where she was basically surrounded 180 degrees by cops, and then there was like one cop behind her. But there's people standing like right behind the cops taking cameras. Cops are, you don't know what's going to happen there. This could easily end up with shots fired, and it did. You don't know where those shots are going to come from. Why do you have to stand so close to these cops?
1: They got to get in there. That reminds me of that scene in Pretty Woman where they're carrying the crack cocaine addicted prostitute out of the dumpster, and the cops are on the scene, and there's yellow tape, and they're all trying to figure it out. And there's a woman comes up, and she's got a camera, and he's like, "What are you, from the press?" She's like, "No, we're from Orlando." She's like a tourist. Yeah, people like to do that, you know?
0: I'm watching the video, and she started waving the knives around like very Britney Spears-esque. When you remember when Britney first started dancing with knives in the kitchen in her thong and her bra. It was very Britney-esque. She started waving them around. And then they go to, and they tase her. And the taser is not doing anything. And she just starts, once they start tasing her, she starts going forward towards them, running towards them with the knives. And that's when they shoot her. And I found out there's a guy who basically wrote the handbook on taser usage for the police. Oh. The way she got around, the reason that the taser didn't have an effect is because she was fat. The guy who wrote the...
1: Does that make a difference?
0: Apparently, yeah, because there's more room between where the taser comes in and the muscle. So there's basically padding around the muscle. The taser affects the muscles.
1: So if Kim Kardashian got tased in the butt...
0: I don't know.
1: Effect?
0: No, because there's like the muscle, you know, her glutes are right there. It's going to affect it.
1: Oh, butts
0: it's
1: are
0: not
1: different.
0: Fat back there.
1: Okay, so fat. Okay, so
0: it's
1: like
0: fat.
1: A belly, like a...
0: Right, so this woman had a belly. They got her in the belly. Multiple people got, and she just kind of kept moving forward. And unfortunately, you know, they ended up having to kill this woman. And, you know, keep people like, it shouldn't have happened. It shouldn't happen. I'm like, you forget that she murdered somebody first.
2: And she stabbed another person.
0: Huh?
2: She stabbed an old guy and then murdered that VP.
0: That woman, yeah. So, like, she stabbed two people. One of them is, you know, one of them is dead and left a newborn child motherless.
2: Oh,
0: that happened. And everybody's, like, feeling bad for this chick. I'm like, listen, I think you know me. Guys, I will always feel awful for anybody with mental health issues. And apparently this woman had a lifetime of mental health issues that just never got treated. Or she was treated, and I don't know if she was orphaned or whatever the hell it is. But those cops, I got to hand it to you. They had, to me, after watching it, I mean, there was restraint. This woman's just moving these knives around. And then once they tase her and it's not dropping her and she keeps running at them with the knives, I don't know. Call me crazy. I thought those cops did a good job.
1: See, and that's the thing. I think people, I think we have certain expectations for officers and of the law, like police or whatever. Yeah. And we think, I'm the first to say, I don't know. I've never been through cop training. I don't know anything. I don't know procedures. I'll say it out loud, loudly. But people also have like this expectation of, you know, you should be able to, like, well, your training should have trained you how to quiet down a situation or de-escalate something in a way that doesn't involve shooting someone.
0: Ran at them with knives.
1: I'm not saying you're wrong. What I'm saying is I think the people who might feel bad or whatever might think there's an alternate way. We're not in that moment. We don't have their training. I would love for her not to have been killed.
0: I would love the person she killed not to have been killed.
1: Also, well, two wrongs don't make a right. But yes, I would like both of them to be alive right now. But, you know, I think that's the point of view of people who might think that there's a better way or easier or non-violent, non-lethal way to be handled. What is that solution? I don't know. I'm not signing up for that job.
0: Apparently, we got somebody who might have the answer to our previous question, the Waymo, Tesla, Tiger Woods thing. Oh. Ryan's on line one. What's up,
3: guys?
0: Hey, man.
3: What's up, guys? I used to be a cop for a long time, and a couple of things. One with the taser. The taser is less effective, obviously, because it has a, you know, the fat is like a basically like a barrier. It's a physical,
0: right.
3: And the taser needs to have electrical current that has to, you know, penetrate your skeletal muscle. You know, I've been tased. You know, we had to use it. We had to get tased to carry it back then.
0: Right.
3: So, and it's awful. It's
1: not doing that.
3: Awful. When it comes to active physical control, I was on the DUI squad many years. And basically, if somebody has the keys and it's in your pocket, that's considered active physical control. But if you throw them in the trunk and sleep in the back seat. Like a lot of people, they're drinking, they go on the interstate or go somewhere, they keep the car on, and then they, you know, are in the driver's seat or even the passenger seat up front, and they're sleeping. Technically, you're in active physical control because you can hop in and boom, you know what I mean? If you are not in active physical control, the keys are in the trunk, or like I said, not able to actually jump in the driver's seat and take off, then that becomes the car doesn't even need to be on. You can get arrested in your driveway. It doesn't matter. You know what I mean? So when it comes to the Waymos, you can't jump in and start driving it. You know what I mean? It's computer oriented, where you're not going to be able to. There's going to be something where it's not going to be like in Total Recall, where you're going to be able to rip the guy out, you know, rip the, you know, what's his name out, and be able to, you know, drive the, you know, take the steering wheel. They have probably barriers. When it comes to your Tesla, you're operating it regardless where you are. I understand that it's self-driving, but it's not the same thing. You know what I mean? It's not like the Waymos, mm-hmm. you know, where they're, you know, they got cameras. They got many cameras on the car.
0: So do the Teslas.
3: Right. They got 9 cameras, but the Waymos, I mean, have you seen that? You've seen them, right?
0: I mean, they're I have not been in a Waymo, or I've seen a Waymo with my own eyes.
3: I passed 2 today. And I don't know if somebody was in the back seat, but I happened to look. It was on Hillsborough and the Veterans. I actually happened to look. They were both next to each other. Behind each other. And I looked, and nobody was in the driver's seat or the passenger seat.
1: How about we don't test these things or use these things on Hillsborough and the Veterans during rush hour? Because I feel like there's already enough traffic and nonsense. Let's test them in, like, you know.
0: They've been tested already, Monica. They didn't make it there without being tested.
1: Yeah, but I don't need that to be.
3: They
1: let's
3: can't
1: have zones,
3: dick, Monica. That's for sure.
0: So Ryan, so you're not answering my question. So if Tiger, if you're just tuning in, Tiger went in and pled guilty to a couple things and no DUIs, but he's got a suspended driver's license. He's got a suspended driver's license for 5 years, right? So
3: right, yeah.
0: You're telling me that if he gets in the back, throws his keys in the trunk, and tells the Tesla where to get him, that would count as him driving the vehicle?
3: I've never personally driven a Tesla before, but right. Is it one of those things where you turn it on and then you're in the back, you're the one who's controlling it. There's nobody else controlling it.
0: All you're doing is telling it where to go.
3: Yeah, I don't know. Listen, don't quote me on it.
0: Right.
3: But I'm telling you that you're an athlete. You're the one who's telling the thing to go somewhere.
0: Right,
3: so
0: but you're not operating
3: Waymo,
0: it.
3: It's like an Uber.
0: But you're not operating it.
1: You're vocally operating it.
3: Exactly.
1: It's literally sitting there unless you tell it something. So it, 100%. If it comes down to it, your voice.
0: So then take this. So my wife and I, both of our cars have apps. Right. And I have her app on my phone and she has my app on her phone. She could set that up for me and I get in the car and go. I'm not trying to be a hump. Trying to say they might want to dial down on this thing.
3: The slippery slope. You know what I mean? Like, I get what you're saying. I think the Waymo, Uber, everything like that, you're fine. But if you're actually in a Tesla and you own the Tesla, and you're the one who's giving it commands, whether it's voice or app or whatever, right, you're technically inactive. It doesn't matter where the keys are, because you don't know where your keys are, and you have a push start. Like, I get a push start. You know, sometimes I'm like, where the hell the keys are? And then I test it. I'm like, oh, it's on. All right, well, the keys are somewhere. And you're driving. You know what I mean?
0: Here's the other thing that Tesla is about to start doing, where if I own a Tesla, right, I can actually turn my Tesla into, you know, Waymo. I don't know if Waymo is a brand or whatever it is. But I can put my Tesla on the grid, and then while I'm sleeping, my Tesla can be out picking people up and driving and making money.
3: Are those things kind of like the Waymo, though? Are they really that good as far as driving by itself?
0: Yeah. Yeah. Apparently they are.
3: I've heard nasty stories where it's like where they crash and all kinds of stuff. I don't know.
0: I mean, it's happened. Everything else has happened. I don't know if I want to.
3: You're not yawning, and I'm enjoying my conversation. I'm surprised I'm on the phone this long. You're not yawning, sir.
0: No, it's all good. Well, I'm interested in the whole thing. Now get off my phone, Ryan.
3: All right, buddy. Love the show, guys.
0: Thanks, man. Don's online too. What's up?
4: Hey, man.
0: Hey.
4: Hey, I did 18 months in prison for my third DUI, and no accidents. And I think that Tiger Woods, his money, you know, we have.
0: Was it his third? I don't think it was his third DUI, was it?
4: Oh, God. That was with accident. Yes, I believe it is.
0: Well, the one that happened in California when he got hurt, that was not a DUI.
4: Yes.
0: That was not a DUI.
4: Okay.
0: So I know he had the original.
4: No. The one, he was on OxyContin.
0: That one was one. Right, and this time they pled it down. So it wasn't his third. Do I think he got off easier than... Yes, I think he got away
4: with it. Listen to me, man. Dude, Dude, I actually did 18 months in prison for my third DUI. And there's only two justices in the United States. One for average people and one for rich people.
0: Right.
4: You know that.
0: Yeah.
1: That's the reality.
4: You know that.
1: That is the reality.
4: Well, I did 18 goddamn months for no accident. No accident. My third DUI.
0: Right, but would you say that you're an accident waiting to happen?
4: Oh, I thank God I never had an accident. Yes,
0: are you still drinking?
4: I probably was.
1: Now?
4: Yes, sir.
0: Okay. So it's going to happen again?
1: Well, we don't know that.
4: No, I don't have a driver's license. I can't get ever back, ever.
0: You make it sound like people without a driver's license never get behind the wheel of a car. Happens all the time.
1: I don't know if you missed what he just said. He said, Tiger Woods, man.
4: Listen to me. I ride an e-bike. That's it.
1: I will say, I don't know if you missed that.
5: Oh, you guys surprised the guy with three DUIs cursed on air?
0: Oh, hey now.
1: Tiger, he said he got a lifetime. He will never have his driver's license back. And Tiger Woods got a 5-year suspension and will get it back. That's I'm not comparing the two because it does sound like it's different. Three of them.
0: Right.
1: I don't know how you don't learn after two, maybe tops. Like one is enough and then two, what are you doing? And yeah. I'm not here to judge. I don't know the guy's life story. I'm just saying there's a huge difference between that.
0: Of course there is. I'm not trying to pretend that there's not.
1: I think that's all he was saying.
0: Yeah, I'm sure it was. Where were we? Ryan, Glenn, line one.
1: That makes me pit out. Like, do we want to take another call before this thing is
0: back?
1: Yeah,
0: we'll be fine.
1: Or 26.8.
0: We'll be fine.
1: What are you taking? Who?
0: Line one.
1: Don't swear for another three seconds.
0: Hey, man.
6: Hey, I'm driving a Tesla right now. It's my daily driver, and you will totally get a DUI with full self-driving. I do FSD every day. I never drive. I let it do it myself. But there's certain things that happen while you're full self-driving. So if you close your eyes too long or you're on your phone, it'll beep and make you grab the steering wheel for like 3 seconds and put weight on it, and then it starts full self-driving again. So if you turn away or you do anything for the inside camera things that's too long, it'll make you grab the wheel.
0: Right, but what about the situation where, like I said, people are now buying these Teslas, and now the Teslas can make money for them, picking up people and driving them places. You know, if I have a Tesla, I don't know if it started yet, but the goal was I can then put my Tesla, I can have it join the grid while I'm home. It goes on the grid,
6: yes,
0: and then if people,
6: right?
0: So if I'm in the back, I'm not getting, those people aren't getting behind the driver's seat. They're in the back of the car.
1: Well, I'll say this. I have someone who actually has a Tesla. And says,
6: I'm driving it right now.
1: You can't operate. So confirm or deny, you can't operate a Tesla by yourself unless you're in the driver's seat. You can't engage the self-driving unless you are in the driver's seat. It cannot be done from any other seat in the car.
6: That's correct.
1: So you can't get in the back.
0: Saying is what's about to be unleashed is I own a Tesla. I kick my app, and when I'm home and I'm done for the day, I can set an app, on my app, and then my Tesla can go out and drive people around like an Uber.
6: Yeah.
0: So then those people aren't getting in the driver's seat; they're getting in the back. So you are soon going to be able
6: to
0: hold on. You are now soon going to be able to be in a Tesla in the back seat, and that thing is driving itself and getting you to your destination. Correct?
6: I'm not sure if those people get in the back seat or someone has to be in the driver's seat.
0: That's not it. The car will leave your driveway. You can Google this one. I've read it a few times. The car will then, you put it on, you flip a switch on your app, and now the car is basically in, say, Uber mode, for lack of a better phrase. And then somebody in the neighborhood needs a ride, and now it will leave your driveway and go pick that person up and take them to their location. Check it out.
6: I'm not sure at all. And you actually get paid to do that.
0: Correct. You make money. I'll make money. I can have that Uber, and I could be making money while I'm sleeping.
6: Yeah, I want to do that, but I know people would trash my car, throw up in it, and be stupid.
1: That's possible.
6: There's no way I would do that.
0: And it's definitely possible.
1: It's probable.
0: Right.
1: I don't know who's going to give a crap about your Tesla. They could just do it just to irritate you if they don't like the Tesla.
0: This is JP, Monica, Dizzy, 1025 The Bone, Real Raw Radio.

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2: 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About 34 minutes away from the next Bone bonus, your shot at 1,000 bucks. Speaking of Dewey's, did you see the Tony Romo thing too?
3: Oh, he wants back in.
2: Well, Tony Romo, he pled no contest to some stuff. But the problem with him was his blood alcohol content was almost twice the legal limit. It's funny. I wish I knew how to use the Kalshi's and the Poly Market, those new sites where you can kind of bet on current events. I don't think they're going to take him back.
3: Is that based on court of public opinion type of situation where they think it's a bad look? Or do you think it's like moral clause in his contract? Or is it like just we don't want anything to do with this guy? Because, I mean, I'm not saying he should even do it once, but I'm saying, you know, is this the first black mark on his record? Like, has he been screwing up and now you've had enough chances?
2: You know what it is?
3: If I'm him, I'm like, I screwed up really bad one time. What, you know?
2: Right. If they were even remotely looking for a way out, he gave it to him. Having a legal, having a blood alcohol level almost just under twice the legal limit is a bad look.
3: Absolutely.
2: Is a very bad look. And the last thing I think CBS is going to want is Mothers Against Drunk Driving going against their sponsors, you know, going at their sponsors and all that kind of stuff. You know, you got to ask yourself, is saving him and bringing him back, is that juice worth the squeeze? And I don't know if it is.
3: I really don't know.
2: But if I can go on Polymark and figure, I don't think they're going to take him back. My gut is they're not going to take him back.
3: If my history with my employer, be it whomever, is stellar and above and beyond and positive feedback and coworkers like me and all of that, and I mess up really, really, really, really bad, I would hope, given time, maybe a suspension or something like that, and then I would hope for a second chance. I understand why they don't have to. I understand why they might not want to. I just feel like in this specific instance, going back to it, Tony Romo was good at his job. I liked listening to him. I liked his perspective. I liked when he was calling a game.
2: Yeah.
3: I don't want to see his livelihood because if he doesn't come back, that's what follows him. Then they didn't hire him back. Why? Because of a double the overspeed limit, whatever.
2: Yeah.
3: And so now he can't. So what's he do for work?
2: He doesn't have to. He's a multi-gazillionaire.
3: I mean, does he have enough to live on for the rest of his life?
2: Monica, he made NFL money and he signed a $100 million contract.
3: How much that's guaranteed and did he get?
2: Well, Monica, you really think Tony Romo, let's see.
3: I don't know. I'm not saying you're wrong. I just have no idea of Tony Romo's financial situation. I'll be completely honest. I have no idea.
2: Let's see. Just a quick little image. Tony Romo net worth, $80 million.
3: Okay, so he earned
2: $127 million throughout his 14-year career, and that was before he started making, and here it is, Tony Romo's worth approximately $100 million.
3: He's fine. Financially, he's fine. And I'm glad for him.
2: And nobody wants a black mark going with him the rest of their life, but when you make a mistake, that's what could happen.
3: In this case,
2: the reason why I think they're going to end up moving on from him is because they already suspended him. You know, they didn't do that. Well, you know, let's see how this plays out in the court of law. You know, we'll support him and let this thing work out. And then once it's over, we'll make a decision. They suspended him after like a week. They're like, you know what? He's indefinitely suspended. If they really had his back, I don't think they would have suspended him. I think they would have just let it play out in court. And then whatever happens, happens.
3: The two things I don't like in this or any other, I guess, specifically this case, I don't like the pointing finger holier than thou. Like, I'm not, I will fully admit
2: that. Pointing the finger holier than
3: thou? No, it's the attitude that I'm reading online and that I'm seeing and sort of what you just said as far as, you know, it's a bad look, you don't do that, whatever, of, you know, people make mistakes. It's a horribly, awfully wrong mistakes. I don't act like you've never made a mistake and talk about Tony Romo like you've never made a mistake. That's one. Two, I don't like the inconsistency is probably the nicest way to put the NFL.
2: Well, there's that. Punishment. But this is not NFL. He's not an NFL employee.
3: ESPN?
2: He's a CBS employee.
3: CBS, okay. Yeah, I guess you're right.
2: He's a CBS employee.
3: Yeah,
2: this
3: I
2: is
3: guess
2: not,
3: you're right.
2: You know, a 5-game suspension or anything like that. He's an employee of CBS.
3: What are similar punishments for similar situations at for CBS? Because we need to be consistent, I guess, is what I'm saying.
2: I have no idea how many other CBS employees have gotten a OWI operating while intoxicated, at nearly twice. And he had an open bottle with him when they pulled him over. Like, none of this thing is a good look.
3: In Iowa, it was OMVWI, not DUI. So operating motor vehicle while intoxicated. It was OMVWI.
2: Really?
3: I don't know why they had to make it so complicated. Yeah.
2: See, here it's DWI, but most other places it's DUI.
3: Yeah. OMVWI is excessive.
2: Yeah. I don't know. Listen, financially he'll be fine, but everybody's going to look at him like he's a douche. Mm. But we all know people who have got,
3: Exactly.
2: I know.
3: And it's not good. It's horrible.
2: I would have to kick my shoes off to count the people I know that have gotten DUIs. True story.
3: What I'm saying. I'm not trying to say it's a horrible. I'm not in any way, shape, or form condoning it. Please hear that part of my sentence. Please hear that part.
2: Yeah, of course you. No.
3: I'm just saying.
1: But
3: people have made also in addition to, people make mistakes all the time. He's not the first and the last. It should be zero. I'd love a zero. I'd love zero forever. Just he's a human being who screwed up royally. I can't imagine what his mental health is like right now. I can't imagine what he's thinking. I don't even like the guy. I don't like the Cowboys. I don't like anything. I'm saying it's the situation that I just can't stand people who say, what a loser. What a piece of crap. Well, stop. What have you done in your life? What perfect life do you live?
2: But if this led to an accident where somebody got hurt, I don't think you're giving him the same grace.
3: I think I am. I think a bad situation would be even worse, horribly worse. And awful. But again, that's why we have laws. That's why people get punished. Let the legal system or his employer or whomever, I don't need to sit here and look down on him and point down.
2: No, I'm not. I just saw the thing come out today that he put, that it was almost twice the legal limit. And I'm just saying, just thinking out loud, I'm like, there's no way they're going to take him back. There's no way.
3: I guess we'll see.
2: You know me, I don't like when people lose their gigs.
3: Yeah.
2: Anybody. And I hate Tony Romo and the Cowboys and everything like you said before. But at the same time, there's only so much that companies are willing to put up with.
3: 100%. And I can't imagine what it'd be like. But if I can see it going both ways. and I can understand both ways.
2: Yeah.
3: It sounds dirty no matter what. But
2: what did you say, Diz? I'm sorry.
1: I said, of course you can.
3: Yeah. I just don't know what he's thinking or where his head's at or how he's living his life right now, and he's just
1: comfortably.
2: Yeah, he's probably sitting there waiting for his agent to call him, let him know if he's got a job or not. I mean, it's really that
3: simple. How does he get another job?
2: Season starts next week.
3: A week from tonight.
2: Right? Season starts next week. So he's supposed to be back at work next week, but he's still suspended. And then sure as hell not going to say he's coming back after this thing came out today.
3: I'm saying they could easily say, and maybe he's not on the kickoff, NFL kickoff night, but who knows if he doesn't show up at a 1 o'clock in the afternoon Cleveland Browns game. If he's on like the C travel list, you know what I mean? Maybe he goes to the horrible, horrible teams and has to play, nobody's watching and nobody's paying attention.
2: He's watching Tennessee play.
3: Yeah. Yeah.
2: Cleveland.
3: I think of Gus Johnson. I think of the certain players that are announcers that were always stuck on the Bills game back when they were like 3-13. We saw the same ones every time and they were nobody. They were absolutely nobody.
2: You want to talk about a reason to drink? You got to go to Cleveland to call Tennessee versus Cleveland.
3: Listen, you're just happy you have a job, I think. I don't know.
2: We'll be right back.
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2: 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About 19 minutes away. Your next shot at the Bone Bonus, $1,000 could be yours. We give you the keyword, you put it in the app. Maybe you get yourself $1,000. And about a half hour or so away from Dead Guy in the Envelope, right? Yeah, I was going to do a top 10. Do Dead Guy today, and I'll save top 10 for tomorrow.
9: Speaking of dead people, you guys following this Lindsey Clancy case?
2: You know what, dude?
3: Oh, my God.
2: I have been a little bit more. And now it's like they've been deliberating for like 4 days now, right?
9: Yes.
2: They're going into their fifth day of deliberating, trying to figure out whether or not
3: Everything I know about this Clancy trial, I learned from St. Pete Sam on TikTok. She covers it.
9: She's all in on it?
3: Yeah, I'm like, okay. And anything she says, I'm like, oh, okay. So I kind of got updated through that. I don't know.
2: What's going on, Diz?
9: They're struggling, like you said, to come to unanimous consensus on whether she's guilty or not. And
2: right.
9: If they don't, the judge can keep telling them to go back and deliberate if you want, but he can't force them. Like, it's after a certain time, it's up to the consent of the jury if they want to go back and deliberate.
2: Right.
9: That makes sense, yeah.
2: And from what I understand, her defense attorney is like, listen, you know, talk to the DA. The DA is the one who's got him in there going after a murder one charge, and that's probably what they're stuck on. You know, they're not even allowed to go for murder two, if I read it correctly. And then her attorney's like, there's no way she can handle another trial.
9: Yeah, I think they said after this, because I think this is the fourth day of deliberations.
2: Yeah, it's either the fourth or the beginning of the fifth today.
9: Yeah, it might be the beginning of the fifth now. You're right. And after that, I think he says then he calls, they say the judge calls the prosecutor and the defense into like his chambers and they discuss things and see how they want to continue. And I don't know if they could kind of knock down charges at this point and be like, all right, we'll go for this charge, see what you guys feel.
2: I don't think they can.
9: Yeah.
2: Because they've gone in there. And the way I read it was like, if they went after a murder too, then she could waive the jury trial and have it decided on by a judge. This whole thing is like very complicated.
9: Yeah. People are losing their minds outside the courtroom getting arrested and stuff because there's like protest and
2: I know
9: a lot of stuff. And I think after this, they're going to probably have a mistrial. Mm-hmm. And they'll have to decide if they want to
2: do it again.
9: Yeah. In front of a new jury.
3: How are they going to find a what do you call it? Like where they haven't seen and heard anything of fair.
9: Oh, that's
3: how are they
9: going to
3: find people that don't know anything about
2: it? Well, there's plenty of people. Anybody, Monica, if it wasn't for Sam Pete Zeb, you'd have no idea what was going on.
3: You're right, but I do know. And there's plenty of people on TikTok. And there's plenty of people talking about it.
2: I do think there's plenty of people that would that really have no. Like if I went home and said that woman's name to my wife, Nicole would be like, huh?
3: Also, you do not want me on that jury. Like, think that there's a bunch of Monicas on that jury. Because
2: that's
3: otherwise,
2: what I'm saying.
3: Yeah, otherwise it's...
2: You know what? I almost hope for the people who are locked away in that room doing this deliberating, I'm hoping for their sake that there's not one Monica, but there's a few Monicas. Because what I'm saying? Like, if it's one Monica and she's keeping everybody there for 5 days, someone's throwing that bitch out the window.
3: Yeah, that's true. If there's more than one, But don't forget, in the one I did where I was the old, where I was the solo Monica, I converted two other people. So there was three versus three, and that's what ended up with the hanging trial. So like,
2: only a six person jury?
3: Uh-huh.
2: The jury was like 12.
3: Maybe it was
2: 12 people.
3: I don't remember if it was. Is it different for civil trial? I don't know. I don't remember I just remember what the crime was. I don't know what it was charged. But I do know that the solo me convinced two other people. So.
2: Do you think you convinced them or do you think they gave up?
3: No, I know I convinced them because of the conversation we had. It was about, I was like, are you telling me? It was about letting people understand things aren't always, like, it's not black and white. Sometimes it is black and white.
9: This jury is 12. It's 9 women and 3 men.
2: Right.
9: That's what they're saying. They've been unable to.
3: Do they want, they wanted women. Do they, see, this is why.
9: The people prosecuting her probably want more men than women. And probably women who were never pregnant and stuff like that.
2: Right.
3: Like I would never be on that jury.
2: What gets me is these crackpots that are protesting outside and they're blaming the husband. I'm like, she said. We know she killed them.
3: Yeah, but it's about why or how or like if she said it, then it's not even about that part. I think the lawyer is doing a good job explaining the mindset of the woman who killed.
9: Isn't it? Yeah, isn't it almost like he planted the ideas in her head? Is what they're going with or something like that? Right?
3: Or she definitely was not of right sound mind.
9: He was kind of like,
2: Listen, do I think this woman probably has to go? You know, at minimum in a psych ward for the rest of her life, or damn near it. Yep.
9: Yeah.
2: You know, I don't have the details of the trial. Like, I wasn't sitting there watching it every day.
9: Yeah.
2: But, you know, they're trying to say whether or not she was mentally sound because she did send her husband on, you know, out to do an errand and waited for him to leave to kill the kids. That makes it sound like she's of sound mind. Like, she knew how to do it.
9: Like, she planned it. And
2: like, she planned it that way.
3: She knew how to do it doesn't mean she was of sound mind. Like, what rational...
9: Why didn't she do it when he was around? She knew she had to do it when he wasn't around, I think.
2: Right.
3: Because what... Okay, that's... Okay, so think of a serial killer or someone who's psychotic, who has no feelings or whatever. They know that they can't get caught. It doesn't mean them sane. They know that this is illegal and they're doing something bad, but they're still going to... They want to do it, but... They know that they can't do it with everybody looking.
9: But like, they didn't go. They go on the run when they do stuff. She stayed there
3: because she's not of right. That's even more proof she's not of right sound mind and body. She's in.
2: None of us know. None of us been paying enough attention to decide whether or not she was of sound mind. I'm just saying that's the point that they were trying to prove. Like, she sent them out and then killed them, so that's proven. And then they brought in. I mean, they've had a million psychiatrists going in through there and painting the pictures both before and against. I would guess if you're in a murder trial and the jury goes, like, they start to deliberate and they come back an hour later, you're dead.
9: Oh, yeah.
2: Right?
3: Well,
2: you're dead.
9: Too quick. They're like,
2: but I like to think, like, if they take it 4 or 5 days, like, she actually has a shot of walking away from this or at least not being found guilty of first degree premeditated murder.
9: Yeah. And I think some people, they will just bend. Depending on if they want to leave or not.
3: They should not be sitting on the jury then. You can't just bend.
9: You're not wrong. But I think people after a certain time, they go, whatever. You're right. She's not guilty. Let's go home.
3: I feel bad if that's the case.
9: And they're probably going to have to do another trial.
2: There is so much.
9: And they're not going to really get a trial where these people don't know the case.
2: And then you're going to have to say, okay, can she afford another trial? Ooh. Lawyers don't work for free.
9: That's true.
3: If they think
2: I told you
3: what
2: that happened to my a friend of mine who had gotten into a fight with the guy that he was fighting with was much bigger than him. And he had a, always had a pocket knife on him, my buddy, and he stabbed the guy in the ass to get him off of him. And that guy ended up bleeding out and dying. So my bud, you know, my buddy ended up going on trial.
9: Oh, yeah, yeah.
2: And the whole family chipped in to get him a great lawyer. They got him a great lawyer.
3: Yeah.
2: But what happened was the prosecutors kept bringing in evidence that to get a mistrial because they knew the family couldn't afford that attorney for a second trial. How crazy is that?
9: U.S. justice system, dog.
3: That's
2: they
3: what I'm
2: knew
3: saying.
2: He could, they, yeah. they knew he couldn't afford it, so they ended up getting the mistrial, and then he ended up like pleading out, and he didn't plead out. He ended up going to the gladiator school. He was 18 years old when that happened. He was a freshman in college. He got into a fight at a keg party.
3: That's one person some, you know. Can you imagine how many we don't know?
2: What do you mean?
3: That are like, is there that are that way or similar to that or... You know,
9: I'm sure 60 to 70% of the people who go through the judicial system get screwed.
3: I hate to say it, but you got the money to pay for it.
9: You're gonna likely win the case because your lawyer's gonna know loopholes. They're gonna know how to do stuff like JP just said, where it's like we'll just tie them up and then they'll have to come back and they won't be able to afford it. And
2: they interviewed the jury after the mistrial was declared, and they were all he was gonna be found not guilty.
3: Mm.
2: He was gonna be found not guilty.
3: See, that's the stuff that not the real jury, but the mock juries, they do it to see what, to gauge it. You know, should we spend all this money? Are we going to go to trial? Are we going to, you know, what's everybody here saying? Is it worth going to trial if everybody's saying, okay, yeah, not guilty?
2: Yeah. I don't know, man. This thing, I just think like, killing your three kids. I can't even fathom it.
3: Of course you can't.
2: I can't even
3: Of course
2: fathom
3: you can't.
2: It.
3: But and not I'm not I'm alive and I'm here, but you also can't fathom treating your kids the way my mom treated me. Like it happens. You know what
2: sometimes
3: I mean? It's like
2: can.
3: It's a reality.
2: sometimes I can see it.
3: It's a reality is what I mean.
2: Yeah,
3: and
2: I know.
3: People are just not right in the head and it's horribly awful and sad. It really is. I can't imagine what the dad has to live
2: going,
3: through now.
2: Right.
3: Like it's doing all of this. And this is sadly just the beginning. Whatever ends up happening, whatever the verdict is, or if there's another trial, whatever, this guy still has to live without his children for the rest of his life.
2: And his wife.
9: Yeah.
3: Well, is he remarried or did he?
2: I wouldn't be surprised if he's divorced, you know, by now because of what happened. But at the same time, like his life was just going along. Wife, three kids, job, blah, blah, blah. Everything's kosher. He goes out to get milk. He comes back and his kids are dead and his wife is in handcuffs and his whole wife is blown up.
3: And we're here talking about it, but in a year or 2 years, whenever it's all over,
2: we move on
3: happens,
2: from it, but
3: he's living in it.
2: Like a week after the jury comes out and maybe we'll go watch the made-for-TV movie or something along those lines.
3: Yeah.
2: And he'll have to relive it again. And
3: you
2: know, I can't fathom. I can't even, you know, it's, I can't even, the thought of losing a kid, let alone all three at once. Oh my God.
9: Yeah. They were like 3, 7, and like one was months old, right?
2: Oh, God.
3: Sad.
9: It's insane.
2: And then they say a lot of couples, forget them, like the murder thing, but, you know, when they lose a child, a lot of couples split up.
3: Well, I can't imagine. You'd have to have, I don't know what kind of strong marriage you'd have to have. It doesn't mean that you're weak or bad if you can't stay together during something like that. I can't imagine.
2: Something like this. I'm talking about, God forbid, a kid, you know, everything, and a kid, you know, gets in a car wreck and passes away. Mm-hmm. I would always think that the couple would, you know, get tighter. But apparently the majority of in that situation end up splitting up and getting divorced. I was surprised when I read that. I was like,
9: Oh, well, that would be insane.
3: I would hope that I would have a husband who I could lean on, but that's not necessarily always. I mean,
2: well, that's not for anybody, right? You know, I would like to think that I can lean on my wife, but I don't know how badly she's going to check out. And you know,
9: they might end up turning on each other, and be like, "Well, you bought him the car. Well, you let him get away with so much, and he felt this," and then they start pointing the fingers at each other, and then
3: you can't come back
9: drive each
3: that.
9: Other away.
3: Yeah, there's
2: I can see all of that, man.
3: Like respect, there can't be. Once a line is crossed in a marriage, like a serious line like that, like if a kid dies and you're blaming that, like that's a line I don't know that you come back from. Like that's
2: right.
3: That's rough.
2: Do you see that one where it was? I think it was on Long Island actually, where this grandfather was driving the boat. His grandfather was drunk and driving the boat, and his grandkid, he wrecked the boat, and the kid, his grandkid died.
3: Jeez, what do you, again, the grandfather, regardless of what happens, and he did something wrong and he should be punished, but also for the rest of his life, he's got to deal with the fact.
2: He killed his grandkid.
3: That's, I don't know.
2: Well, this was a real feel good moment.
3: Yeah, I'm sad again. Way to go.
2: Jesus. Way to go, Diz. What? Way to go.
9: Contributing to the show. You're welcome, guys.
2: Way to drive the chip right into a tree. I'll be right back.
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0: JP, Monica, Diddy, 105 The Bone, Real Raw Radio. 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We'll get to Dead Guy in the Envelope in just a few minutes. And right about now, tis time for us to do...
1: 4, 2...
0: The Bone...
1: 1...
0: Bonus.
2: Hit it!
3: Here we go, Bone Fam. The Bone Bonus. 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It's who we are. This hour's Bone Bonus keyword is...
0: It's give. As in, I give and give and give to you people. The keyword is give. So head to the free 1025 The Bone app now and enter the word give. You have until 12:30 for your shot to win the $1,000. If you don't already have the Bone app, just download it real quick. It doesn't cost you anything. And you have a shot at $1,000. Again, the word is give and you have until 12:30. Good luck to ya.
1: Good luck, good luck, good luck. Hey,
0: good luck, good luck, good luck.
1: So I am super excited about this whole Labor Day situation.
0: Why?
1: It signals so many things for me.
0: Three-day weekend, is that it?
1: Football and hockey's coming up.
0: College football's
1: and
0: this weekend,
1: basketball's
0: right?
1: around the corner. Yeah, all the good stuff is on its way. Cooler weather in like a month is going to be really cool.
0: Are you setting me up for a pumpkin spice thing? Is that what this is?
1: Well, maybe not as bad. I don't think it's as bad, although I do love all that is pumpkin. And Mike Cernek has already brought in pumpkin spice bagels that I had. And like it's a whole thing. But listen. It's Labor Day. It's fall. We can all agree it's fall at least, right? Because
0: technically it's not until the 21st, but I got you. After Labor Day, if you're going to go do your pumpkin spice thing or your pumpkin beers and all that kind of
1: stuff. We're there already.
0: It's not my thing, but go ahead and do it.
4: Same. I think it's disgusting.
1: Since we're there and since pumpkins are a thing that you're talking about, it's okay to put up Halloween decorations,
0: no,
1: right?
0: No, it's not. October. That's an October thing.
1: But it's fall
0: don't
1: and
0: be
1: there's
0: a dick.
1: Pumpkins.
0: You're not Costco. You're not Walgreens. You're a woman with an apartment.
1: What's that have to do with anything?
0: Your apartment door can deal with not having a pumpkin on it until October. That's an October one thing.
1: But like, okay, so is it okay? Because one year I did like a fall theme. So there were leaves and a scarecrow and that sort of thing. And it was borderline Halloween, but it wasn't actually Halloween. Like usually I'll do like a scarecrow.
0: Usually when you say the fall thing, first off, you're in the Tampa Bay area. You don't even get fall.
1: Well, we want to. We're like playing. We play fall so that we can pretend that it's cold out and maybe not 90 degrees.
0: What do they call it? Cultural appropriation? Aren't you? Isn't that seasonal appropriation?
1: Yes, we are. 100%.
0: You can't even celebrate other people's seasons.
1: Yes, we can. We will absolutely appropriate fall and spring for that matter, and sometimes winter, depending. I don't care. But I just feel like. Listen, I will say Walgreens, all the stores you mentioned, Michael's had Halloween stuff up right after the 4th of July.
0: It
1: so
0: always does.
1: I'm late.
0: I had to go pick up a prescription yesterday at Walgreens, and it was all Halloween.
1: Yeah.
0: It was all Halloween. Because I have to walk down that candy aisle to get to, walk straight ahead to where I get my prescription to get to the pharmacy.
1: You have a sweet.
0: And it's all... You know, jack-o'-lanterns and all that other, and the gigantic 5-pound bags of crap and all that kind of nonsense. I mean, I don't know.
1: I just feel like, you know, seasonal, holiday, whatever. The bottom line is, it's not time. I'm not saying it's a perfect time or everybody should, but it's not elite. Like, it's not the worst thing to do. I don't think people get mad after Labor Day, like starting Tuesday.
0: After Labor Day, no. I used to get mad when I would go... And it would be the middle of August, and I would see all the pumpkin beers at the supermarket.
1: Yeah.
0: And I'd see all the pumpkin beers set up. I'm like, come on. And then, like, you know, the pumpkin spices and all the
1: people want to be the first. I think people want to be, like...
0: I don't get it.
1: And it's also a novelty. Like when the first pumpkin spice stuff comes out, I'm like, ooh, because I haven't had any since last season. It's time. Let's go. I went to the, I make a mean, delicious, moist pumpkin mini muffin. And I got the stuff to make it yesterday, and I'm going to go home and bake, and it's going to be fall for me.
0: Let me ask you this question. Answer me honestly.
1: It's going to be mean.
0: No. Probably. No, it's not going to be mean. I promise.
1: Okay.
0: Unless, I mean, it could get to mean.
1: It's going to be mean.
0: Depending on, it's going to be mean. Do you dress your cats up for Halloween?
5: No.
1: Well, no, just say little it like that. Baby, because they are too sweet.
2: Exactly.
1: They're not the tools.
2: Hold on a second. Diz, would you have been remotely shocked if she said,
4: Seems like the type.
1: What?
4: No way.
1: They are cats. They are not my babies. They're my little babies.
4: I was going to say, they're not your babies now.
1: But they're not human babies. They're cats.
4: Not dogs and you walk them.
1: I will say that.
4: Yeah.
2: He makes a point.
1: Yeah. I do watch them.
2: You have a cat leash.
1: Still two animals. But I will say this. It's not even for me. I think it would be so flipping adorable to see little Pavacito and his little like pumpkin costume. I would love it. However, give the cat some dignity. For me, it's for the cat. Like, I'm not doing that to them because they got to have dignity.
2: I got to be honest with you. I did not see this coming from a mile away.
4: Oh, no, neither.
1: Really? You thought
2: this reaction? No way. Oh,
1: so you can't put me in. You can't pigeonhole me. You never know.
2: No, I don't even know what to believe that comes out of your mouth anymore.
4: Yeah.
2: To be quite honest with you.
1: I'm just saying it's more for the cats because I want them to. I want them to have their dignity. I would be horrible. Like, because in my head, I can just picture them while I'm putting it on. They're like, and they're moving their head and their paw and like, and they're just doing it. Oh, that's awful.
2: Here's what I don't understand. Because I vividly remember making fun of Roger. Because his wife used to put the dog in a costume, and then you, like, oh, it's so adorable. But what would you be, you know, and taking Roger's side. So now I know you were just taking Roger's side to take Roger's side and be a bitch about it.
1: I don't know why it took you so long to figure that out. But also, I've just got done saying, I do think it's cute. I honestly, and I'm not taking Roger's side or anyone's side. I just said I would think it would be so flipping cute to see my cats and little, they would be adorable. But I'm not going to do that to them because that's
2: so
1: wrong.
2: You don't care if Roger's dog loses his self-respect.
1: I feel bad, but if he's going to do it, let me look at the pictures because it's going to be cute.
4: I've dressed up my dog before, but not like I haven't went out and got stuff. Like, people have given me stuff.

0: head, and because that's a clear indicator. Like, yeah. Get this off.
1: Yeah, no, my cat would never stand for that. That's the other thing. They would scratch me, and I would be like, what are you doing, bitch?
0: Yeah, he should be a service dog. He just loves to love. So he's like, oh, is this what we're doing? Fine, whatever.
1: is a handkerchief around his neck? Is that?
0: Doesn't care. He doesn't care. When he goes in the shower and he's done with his shower, I put on like a 102.5 shirt or something on him and tie it, and he doesn't care. He loves it.
1: Aww.
2: I had to go in the room yesterday that I was in when they put Lemmy down.
0: Whoa.
1: Yeah. What? Oh, wait, they had to... Lemmy?
2: Yesterday, I had to take Duke to the vet. Hopefully, he doesn't need surgery.
1: Oh, Lemmy.
2: On his knee. And because he was limping, so I got him there yesterday. And then the room they put us in...
1: Oh, you remember.
2: ...was the room...
1: Ooh, you remembered.
2: ...that I was in.
1: Why would you go back?
0: I mean, he has to go to the vet.
1: Not that same. You don't.
2: Yeah, but they're excellent. They're excellent.
0: And you can't be like. I
2: drive 40 minutes to go to that vet.
0: Oh wow!
2: Because they're.
1: I feel like there's a closer one.
0: Well, there's definitely a closer one.
2: There's definitely a closer one, but I don't like the people. I don't.
1: You know
2: like
1: what's
2: the
1: funny?
2: My everything vet just feels like a money grab over there, and this one. Yeah. This one doesn't.
1: That's I
0: like
1: can
0: two,
1: respect
0: three
1: that.
0: Cities away.
1: I go to a vet in town in Compton because when I lived in the house and we
0: sunshine.
1: Had
0: sunshine.
1: Yeah.
0: Yeah, it's a good one.
1: No. Not that one. That's on Waters. No, I go to the one on Town and Country Boulevard. There's one. Anyway, that's the vet I had when I very first had my very, you know, when we lived in that house. They are good. So I drive. Yeah, it's way. There's like 15 vets in between.
2: Right. There's one right in my town. I just don't like the people that run it. I don't like everything. Just feels like nickel and dime. Everything just feels like a money grab.
1: Did you cry when you saw the room? Did you go in the room? Did you take?
2: No, I was in the room. And
1: why
2: I
1: would
2: just
1: they put you in that room? They should just be a note in your file.
2: Know.
1: Don't use room A or don't use room C or whatever.
2: No, and Duke doesn't know. Duke wasn't there.
1: I would have said, is there another room, please?
2: So yesterday they tell me, and then like his patella, his kneecap is moving all over the place.
0: Ooh.
2: And they're like, well, it could be from inflammation. So they gave him an anti-inflammatory shot. Mm-hmm. They gave him some joint chews or whatever it is. Gave him laser therapy.
1: Poor little thing. He was
2: and I have to go back. I have to go back next week to find out, like, if he doesn't bounce back in the next week, because a lot of times I guess what his issue is could go away once the inflammation is down, is under control.
1: Okay.
2: That's what we're hoping for. If not, he's got to have the same surgery he had on the other leg when he was a puppy.
1: Oh, surgery.
2: That's going to be a few grand. But yesterday, I was expecting to walk out. As soon as they said lasers,
1: yeah.
2: I was like, oh,
0: freaking
2: God,
0: laser.
2: I'm going to get my ass handed to me when I went out of there. So all that stuff, how much do you think it cost me?
1: It's a lot. You're not getting out of there for under a grand. So
0: no, hell no.
2: I got out of there for $304.
0: Oh, wow.
1: Whose D did you S?
0: Yeah.
2: I don't know, but I thought you would have thought I robbed that place. I was like, here you go. Bye.
0: That's why you drive 40 minutes.
1: Yeah.
0: You save thousands.
1: Yeah, and that's why you screech out of the parking lot because they're going to, oh, sir, we forgot. No, you didn't. Yeah. Bye.
2: They were like, we have a card on file. Okay, bye. See you in a week.
1: Well, that's good. So it makes you feel better about if God forbid, I hope he doesn't need surgery, but if he does, at least you saved a bit.
2: I'm like, what kind of laser are they doing? And then they do the laser in another room, so you don't even get to see it. I'm like, did they even put a laser on him?
0: No. That's the thing. They're like, hey, we got to go laser this guy.
1: There's no laser in the whole building.
0: You just hear a guy in another room going, meow-wee. Just making noises.
1: Hire an intern to go back there and make lasers. And then meanwhile, the doctor's sitting next to him in a chair and he's laid him back. And he's got a turkey sandwich in one hand and a soda. How long is it? Then they're talking to each other. How long is it? Long do you think it takes to do a laser? I don't know. What do you think? Let's give it another 5 minutes. We'll see. He'll believe that.
2: So bad.
1: How was the dog after?
2: Hold on, let me see.
1: After you took him home.
2: Yeah, so there was that.
1: Was that the laser?
0: We didn't hear anything. Yeah.
2: That was, hold on.
1: I heard like barely.
0: Oh, there it is.
1: Ooh. Yeah. Oh, your poor dog. Little Duka Duka. How was he when you left? Was he?
2: He was cool. Like, I took him for ice cream.
1: Pop.
2: I took him for ice cream.
0: Nice. Do you be taking them to dog parks and stuff, or you just let them roam free in your backyard?
2: I took them both to the dog park. Oh, dude, I took them to the dog park. When was I? Wednesday. Because I felt fine, but I had no voice. So I took them both to the dog park. And as soon as we get out,
1: dog parks are
2: there's
1: crazy.
2: Like two other dogs And I forgot to bring the

0: poop bags with me.
1: Oh, no.
2: What do you do?
0: I mean, literally, I'm telling you, it was like Duke was saving up this moment for a week. And my man ran out and he started running around and he just dropped it down. I was like, oh, no.
2: What do you do?
0: So then I asked a woman if she's got any bags.
2: Creepy.
0: Like she wasn't deaf, but she was like had some sort of issues and she was shaking.
2: Okay, we get it. No, I'm sorry, what did she say?
0: I'm not making fun of her, but like, I don't know if she's understanding me. She's trying to have a conversation with me. I don't understand a word she's saying. But when I asked for the poop bag, like she handed it to me and I'm like, I can't get into a conversation with this woman. I don't know. And I felt awful about it. She's shaking. Like, but not in a Parkinson's shake. Like,
1: she like
0: the
1: older person.
2: Let's stop.
0: She was stop. What? I'm not disparaging the woman. Okay.
1: Was she older?
0: I wouldn't say she was older.
1: Oh, okay.
0: And her dog was probably, like a help animal because it had like, service a vest with the name on it and the phone number and that kind of thing. And it was a beautiful little husky thing.
1: Oh,
0: and
1: they were all, nice.
0: Those were running around and playing. And Duke was running. He was running around and having a blast. I'm like, okay. All right, cool.
1: Oh, yeah. When they run around or go play with dogs and stuff, that's when their poops are 10 times bigger.
2: There's a.
0: Oh, my God.
1: Yeah,
2: there's a dog park.
1: It's like they're almost like they're jostling it loose. They're like, oh, I got to go.
0: Right.
2: Jostling. There's a dog park in my complex, and it is so. And I don't even have a freaking dog, but I will go and watch the dogs play. And then I want to go love on them. And of course, I always ask, am I allowed to pet your dog or whatever? But it's just so. And I feel bad because the owners, or the parents, or whatever you want to call them, are. Like, off to the side on their phones. I'm like, your dogs are being so cute. You're not even looking at them. And it's fenced in, so they're not going to go anywhere. It's a big, huge area. So they get to, you know, the dog, and I don't know if they care or not. But
1: yeah, but it's like you take your kid to the park. You're going to look at him, but you're not going to stare at that kid the whole time. You're going to go, I'm going to read this book. I'm going to do something on my phone.
0: I'll tell you what, Poppy's a whore.
1: Oh.
0: Because Poppy, like, the minute there was, she is such...
2: Attention whore?
0: No, what's the opposite of... She's such a submissive.
2: Oh,
0: like she ran in and she immediately was like, she was a little timid, but she just dropped onto her back and put her legs up in the air. I'm like, you slut.
2: If she's in
1: blow
2: prison,
1: this back
2: she's,
1: out. Yeah, she said,
2: right. She's the first one to go.
0: That is
1: who's up first, boys?
0: That's a slut.
1: Please
0: puppy.
1: Form a line.
0: That was a slut puppy.
2: She's the blue. What was that?
0: The Bonnie Blue.
2: Bonnie Blue. Of the dog park.
0: Bonnie
2: and then
0: Black.
2: Other dogs are like, hey, do you see who's coming?
0: Yeah.
2: See who's on her way? Look at this.
0: Right. It was so funny, dude. She rolled right onto her back, and you know, first she started cowering, and then she just went on the back, and the legs went up in the air. I'm like, you skank.
2: She wants love. No, she's being sweet. I think that's
1: she
2: it's better
1: wants
2: than
1: love.
2: It's better than barking and growling.
1: She's not fixed.
0: No, you have to wait until after that first cycle.
1: Oh,
2: she's gonna get.
0: And then to get an appointment, we have to wait. I think we have one in 2 weeks.
1: Well, be happy you're about to be a grandpa.
2: Yeah, she's gonna get the Central Park treatment if you don't fix her right quick. Because don't dogs smell that?
0: Oh, you know. Well, if she's in heat.
1: Yeah.
2: Which,
1: yeah, you don't know.
0: Yeah, I don't know. I probably shouldn't be taking her to dog parks.
2: No,
0: that, huh?
2: Yeah, don't do that. But now she's not a whore anymore. She's a tease.
1: You literally said she pulled up and spread her legs.
2: Yeah, she
1: like,
2: was teasing everybody, and nobody got squat. That's wrong.
0: If anybody tries to hump my dog, I'm fighting that dog and their owner.
2: Let's not do that.
0: Why does your dog got to get all rapey?
2: Because your dog smells like she wants it.
1: Yeah, she's asking for it. Look how she's dressed.
2: Kind of asking for it. Not gonna lie.
1: That's why I don't take Chaka to dog parks too much, because I don't want to interact with people who are like bad dog owners or their dogs suck.
0: Dude.
1: And then I got to get shot because I argue with them. I'm not doing that.
0: The first time I ever took the dogs to the dog park, it was Lemmy and Duke.
2: Dog park.
0: The first time I ever went, I was like, I clearly didn't know what to expect. And these dogs are like teeth showing, growling and all the other stuff. And the dog owners were just sitting there having a conversation. I'm like, yo, I'm about to witness a murder and you guys are doing nothing about it. I stayed there for like 5 minutes. I'm like, you two get in the car. I took the dogs, put them back in the car. I'm like, I'm not doing that again.
2: Yeah, you don't
0: no
2: want to
0: way.
2: Miss that. Yeah.
0: Grr, and the, I mean, teeth and all this madness. I'm like, no, nobody's going to do anything. All right, I got to go. Gone.
2: That's like, what's worse, that bad dog parents or bad kid parents? Because like, you say that, and it reminds me of, I was walking into Target, and this little girl, and by that I mean she was like 5, 6 years old. old enough to know better, and she was screaming. They were walking outside at the top. Like, I can't even go that high. And the mom was like, what are you doing? I want to go in Target. Oh, my God. I would take dogs over any of that any day. I just watched the whole scenario. Like, what is she going to, how does that even work?
1: That's why you got to, my parents beat me.
2: Yeah. And that's what, actually, and then the mom said, I'm going to beat your effing ass. Like, but she said effing. I'm like, oh.
1: Yeah, good.
2: I know. That's. I was like, maybe I shouldn't have heard that, but I'm kind of glad she's going to do something about it. Oh, my God, that kid. Freaking scream. I can't. I would rather hear a dog bark, and I would rather break up a dog fight.
1: I remember.
0: These dog parks are very culty.
1: Yes.
0: And plus, I'm not a joiner. I don't want to have small talk, so I go off in the far corner where there's a chair.
2: Are they? Oh, you're the grumpy old man in the corner that everyone.
0: I'm not a grumpy old man. I just don't. And especially the one woman I tried to talk to couldn't speak.
2: Are they, are they clicky, like all the French poodles are over here and all the mutts are over here and all
0: that? No, it was the middle of the afternoon, so there was only like two other dogs there. It wasn't crowded. It wasn't a weekend, you know?
2: I would bust in with my mutt dog and be like, what, you think you're too good over there, poodle?
0: Well, they also have two spots. There's a little place for the little dogs and then the big space for the bigger dogs.
2: Yeah.
1: I was gonna say, going back to the parents with the bad kids, like screaming. My cousin, his daughter was younger. She was like probably the same age that you were talking about. She was mad at the mall, and she started screaming at him, and he started dragging her. And she goes, "You're not my dad," which he is. 100% the dad. They look a lot alike.
2: No.
1: She's like, "You're not my dad. Get off me." I'm like, "What did you do?" He goes, "Everyone was looking. I picked her up and ran." I go, "That seems worse.
2: That seems so worse."
0: That is so great.
1: Jesus Christ.
2: She smart enough to know that that would be the worst possible thing to say?
1: It's like, where'd she get that from? You're not my dad.
2: Oh my God.
0: I remember that time when my father and I were going at it. And I picked up the phone. And I'm like, I'm calling the cops. My father's like, we were yelling and screaming. And I said, I'm calling the cops. And all of a sudden, this calm fell on top of him.
2: Scary.
0: And he goes, if you make that phone call, I promise you they will have a reason to put me in handcuffs.
2: And scene. I am done.
0: I hung the phone right up. And, that was pretty much the end of that. Mm. I promise you
2: they will have were back in the day. You could say that one sentence and that was enough. I feel like kids these days would be like, I'm going to tell them you threatened me too and then call. You know what I mean? Like, I don't know where the line is with kids these days.
0: Because, he backed it up. My father didn't make idle threats.
2: Yeah. And I will say one thing about that. That is one thing that JoJo, who is a current parent, obviously raising a six-year-old now. Seven? Six. She always says that. She's like, I told her this, so now I have to. Like, she's like, I don't even want to, but now I have to because I told her and I don't want to have this empty threats thing start.
0: Right.
2: Because kids pick up on that so fast.
0: I promise you they will have a reason to put me in handcuffs.
2: See, now, smart-ass JP.
0: And, if he was still screaming, I probably wouldn't have stopped. But the way the calm fell on him.
2: Scarier.
0: I was like, my man just got possessed. And I'm going to end up eating my dinner with a straw for the rest of my life.
2: That's psychological scariness as well as physical scariness.
0: All of it. 1,000%.
2: R.I.P. to JP's dad.
0: R.I.P. to JP's dad.
2: A lot of fun stories. I would have liked to have met him. I'm not lying.
0: The man, the myth, the legend.
2: Mm-hmm.
0: Yeah, everybody else loved him.
2: Sorry.
0: He was a peach.
2: Sorry about your left-handedness.
0: Yeah. He was a peach. That's for sure.
2: Oh, poor JP.
0: I just remember that time he dropped me on the soccer field. He dropped me. I kept hearing whistling. And I'm on the field. I'm like, and I'm playing. And I just look at him. I'm like, and all of a sudden my father's like, he's pointing, like he's telling me what to do. I'm like, Dad, shut up. I got it.
2: Oh.
0: Right. And I'm just in the run of play. I didn't think twice about it. Mm. Dad, shut up. I got it. And just kept playing. That game ended. I'm walking off the field. My man goes, whack.
2: Drops me
0: in front of everybody. And all the other parents did was grab their kids tight and walk fast.
2: What, are you going to mess with that guy?
0: Nobody was like, Joe, what are you doing? Or John, are you okay? No, they grabbed their kids and kept it moving.
2: Be honest, though. That sounds exactly like you would have done that, controlled yourself, and it would have been in your head steaming for until the game was over. You would have been constantly thinking about it, and it would have irritated you just like it did your dad.
0: It's possible. Oh, I was never. I'm not one tenth the lunatic my father was.
2: Of course you're not, but I'm saying that the personality trait, you would have heard that, it would have made you mad that your son told you to shut up in front of everybody, and it would have been bubbling in your head. I don't know what you would have done.
0: Yeah, but there was no, it's like I didn't even realize, like, when I'm saying that, shut up, I got it. I'm just like, I'm waving him off, you know? And that, well, but I, yeah, I mean, I probably would have held on to it a little while, but I sure as hell I'm not going to hit my kids in front of other people.
2: That I believe. That
0: not
2: I believe.
0: These days.
2: Yeah.
0: All right, dead guy in the envelope is a guy you know from the world of sports. He is a champion of his sport, and he is a multiple Hall of Famer for his sport. Monifa.
2: Okay. Was he most popular in the sport he played in the 1970s?
0: No. No. Not most popular. Diz.
1: Did he ever compete in the Olympics?
0: No. No. All right. 800-771-1025. It's a guy you know from sports. He's a champion in his sport. He's a multiple Hall of Famer in his sport. 70s were not his biggest decade, although he was active in the 70s. But that wasn't what he's best known for. And Diz, what'd you say? I'm sorry.
1: Was he an Olympian?
0: And he was not an Olympian. 800-771-1025. Ask those yes or no questions. You get a yes. We go again. You get a no. We take the next call. It's Dead Guy in the Envelope. 1025 The Bone. 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

0: 25 The Bone, Real Raw Radio. Your clues so far is you got a fellow you know from the world of sports. He is a multiple Hall of Famer in his sport. He is a champion in his sport. He was definitely active in the 70s, but that wasn't his most popular decade. All right? And he was not an Olympian. 800-771-1025. Now you ask those yes or no questions. If you get a yes, you get to go again. If you get a no, we move on to the next call. All right? Take the clues, put them together, win some prizes. Let's go with Ross on line one. Hey, Ross.
1: Yeah, I think your last sentence kind of messed me up. Was he a wrestler?
0: He was not a wrestler. Sorry. Hudson on line three. Excuse me.
2: Was he a basketball player?
0: He was not a basketball guy. EJ on line two.
3: Yeah, was he in American football?
0: Yes.
3: Was he a sports announcer?
0: No. He had nothing to do with announcer, but football is definitely where you know this guy from.
4: Was he a player?
0: He was indeed a player. Look at you. You're so damn smart.
4: I know. Listen, I hate to say, but I've been playing this game for a good 12 years. I don't know how many years.
0: It's been a long time.
4: Yeah. Since 2015. And, you know, it takes me a while, but I think I might have got on.
0: I think I've been playing it since 2002.
4: Oh, my God.
0: Yeah.
4: That's a lot of dead people. I'm just saying.
0: Bet your ass. Kyle on line one. Go ahead, man.
4: Kyle just hung up. I watched him do it as I was going to push.
0: Kyle hung up.
4: Kyle gave up. Kyle was a quitter. Don't be a quitter, people.
0: Don't be a Kyle.
4: Mm-mm. Don't be like Kyle.
0: I'm just trying to figure, what else can I give you here?
4: I feel like we've narrowed it down with football. Now, I feel like people who are listening and want to play.
0: Okay.
4: It's football. Once you get that, I feel like it's an easy way to methodically narrow it down.
0: It is.
4: You know, there's college, there's pro, there's different divisions. There's a whole different way you can do it.
0: Devin, line two.
5: Did he win a Super Bowl?
0: Yes.
5: Was he also in the AFL?
0: No. Jay, line three.
6: Hey, was he a tennis player?
0: No, we got that he was a
4: tennis player.
0: No.
4: Ask again.
0: We got that he was a football player. He is a Super Bowl winning football player who's in multiple halls of fame for football, American football. Mm-hmm. He is a Super Bowl champion, and he was active in the 70s, but that wasn't the decade he's best known for. Jeremy, line one.
7: Hey, was this cat a Syracuse Orangeman?
0: Good question.
4: Worst mascot. Worst mascot ever.
0: No, he was not a Syracuse.
4: It's literally an orange with legs. That, like, and the go to the end zone and, like, lift up its legs, so it's just an orange sitting on the... It's the worst mascot ever.
0: I never understood why... What orange has to do with Syracuse? It's too cold up there to grow oranges.
4: I have no idea how that happened, what the history is. All I know is worst mascot. And I love mascots.
0: You sure do. I could see you in the middle of a like mascot gangbang.
4: Listen, I would do it. But keep the head on for sure. And the best part about mascots, and this is going to sound horrible, especially coming from me, but they're not allowed to talk. You know what I mean? They do it all in so there's dead ass silent. Oh,
0: right.
4: That's good stuff.
0: Let's go with Ron, line five.
8: Hey guys, big fan of the show.
0: Thank you.
8: Is his last name a color?
0: No. Rob, line seven.
9: Did he coach college ball too?
0: Nope. Ryan, line one.
10: Hey, did he win a Super Bowl with the Oakland Raiders?
0: Nope. Rich, line three.
11: Excuse me. Did he play for the Cowboys?
0: He did not play for the Cowboys. Joey, line two.
12: Was he a running back?
0: He was.
4: I like the narrowing.
12: All right. Was he accused of murder?
0: Mm.
4: Uh-oh.
0: I don't think so. Who are you thinking?
12: O.J. Simpson.
0: No.
12: No.
4: Is he dead? Did he die and I didn't know it?
0: Yeah, O.J.'s dead.
4: Is he really?
0: Yeah.
4: Oh, I didn't know that. I thought he was still alive.
0: How did you not know he died? You
4: probably I don't know. Because I remember there being like relatively recent stories of him in St. Pete and stuff. Like,
0: yeah, he died.
4: How long? It couldn't have been. It must have been in the last 2-3 years, right?
0: Yeah. Todd, line 4.
13: Good afternoon. Did this gentleman play for the Green Bay Packers?
0: He did not play for the Green Bay Packers.
4: Shouldn't OJ have left a thing in his will? Like, okay, I didn't do it, or I did do it, and here's, or I didn't, and here's who did. Or like, shouldn't there be closure with his death?
0: He can't say I didn't, here's who did, because he did.
4: We don't know. He was acquitted. I'm just saying.
0: Sure. Let's do Mark, line 2.
14: Was he a punter?
0: No. Ernie, line 3.
15: Yo, what's going on?
0: Hey.
15: Did he play for the E-A-G-L-E-S Eagles?
4: You lose even if he did.
0: Nope.
4: Get your Eagles crap out of here. This is Bucks territory, all right? Ain't nobody need that.
16: Says the Bills fan?
4: Yes. I like the Bucks right. too. I love the Bucks, and this is why I'm not standing here.
0: This chick, man. You are something, boy.
4: I'm not allowed to be two teams. I have multiple. Actually, I have more than that.
16: I know he's not.
4: I like the Chargers.
0: Right.
4: I like the Cardinals and the Bears. And I think that's it.
0: You just need to be hugged.
4: And kissed and touched. Yeah.
0: Molested. Yeah. Jim, line 1.
17: Was he a Pittsburgh Steeler?
0: Nope. Mike, line 2.
18: Hey. Can this man, while peeing over a bridge, tell the temperature of the water as well as its depth?
0: What?
16: He's doing a bad joke. He's saying, does he have a big penis?
0: Oh. I don't know.
4: How would I know?
16: His question was he black? So okay. I think that's where he was going with it.
0: He was black, as a matter of fact. Here we go. Todd, line 5.
4: That was a weird way.
19: Yeah. Yes. Did this mofo in his full name have two first names?
0: Yes.
4: Why mofo?
19: Man, I don't have another question. I'm sorry.
0: But yes, he definitely had two first names.
4: This mofo.
0: Monica, do nerd notes. I need you to focus. Get your game. Get back
4: in
0: the game.
4: Funny. Okay.
0: Give me nerd notes. Give me a good song.
20: Nerd notes. Nerd
21: notes. JP brings the game. Dizzy takes the calls.
20: Dead guy guesses, and Monica knows them all.
0: Nope.
20: Nerd notes.
16: Oh, they got. Okay. Well, at least it was short.
0: It was short.
16: It was short. But anything played after the one from yesterday was 8 minutes long.
4: I know.
16: It's like a David Bowie size song.
0: Right.
4: I got a text from the person who sent it to me. He's like, oh, I promise the rest of them are only 30 seconds. I'm like, 30 seconds is too long. What are you doing? So wait a minute. Do I delete the one I just played?
0: Yes.
4: Oh, no. We're going to end up with none.
0: EJ, line 3. Oh, wait. No, I got to get the nerd notes. It's more than just a song. Jesus Christ.
4: We wrote just a song.
0: Just give me the notes, goddammit.
4: I got the giggles now. It's not my fault. Okay, we literally just wrote to play the song. Okay, we have a black man. We have a mofo from the world of sports who was a player, a champion in multiple halls of fame. He played football. He was a running back. he won a Super Bowl, but not with the Raiders. he was not a he did not play for the Cowboys, the Packers, or the Steelers, and he was not a punter. Oh my God!
0: There you go. Let's go, John, line 2.
22: Did he play for the Chicago Bears?
0: He did play for the Chicago Bears. There you go.
22: Is it Walter Payton?
0: Walter Payton is the dead guy in the envelope. Sweetness. Congratulations. Your choice. You want to go see Luke Bryan at the Amp, or do you want to go see USF this weekend take on Florida International? At Ray J.
22: Luke Bryan, please.
0: All right, you got a pair of tickets to see Luke Bryan. He is playing at the Amp on September 10th. Congratulations. Hold on. Walter Payton, the name, the man who the Man of the Year award in the NFL is named after.
4: Yeah, every team gets a nominee, and then they announce it at the ESPYs, and it's an honor.
0: And one of the big stars of the Super Bowl Shuffle.
4: Oh God, the
0: Super Walter Bowl. Sweetness Payton. I remember watching that dude play. I was like, Jesus, he just that boy was good, man. He was good.
4: Speaking of the Raiders officially named Kirk Cousins as the starting quarterback for week one versus Miami. Kirk Cousins is still in the game.
0: Mendoza, not
4: apparently not.
0: Not rushing him into
4: which,
0: it.
4: Which, you know, if they have him in the, you know, if they have a veteran, you know, I get it.
0: Yeah. I wonder how much is Kirk Cousins, look real quick, how much is Kirk Cousins making for the, you know, this guy has made a mint. He's made God knows how much money.
4: Kirk Cousins make
16: $20 million.
0: For the 1 year?
16: Or, well, in a cash total cash payout, $20 million for the 2026 NFL season under his contract with the Las Vegas Raiders.
0: And he had a fully guaranteed contract with Minnesota that he got paid nine figures for.
4: So now he knows he doesn't have to. Like, he can. Now he knows he doesn't. He can just, like, he's playing and he loves the game, and otherwise he wouldn't even be playing. But there's right. No, like, I gotta make the good numbers and all of that. Like, he wants to and the athlete in him, but.
0: Now he knows he's just at that spot where it's his job to bring along the next guy.
4: Exactly.
0: He didn't think he was going to have to be that, and because Atlanta gave him a ton of money, but then they also drafted Penick in the first round. I was like, hey, wait a second.
4: Yeah.
0: I thought I was. You just gave me all this. I thought I was the.
4: Oh well.
16: He's like Flacco.
0: Right.
16: He moves to a team. He's like Flacco in the quarterbacks thing.
0: Yeah.
16: He just goes to another team. Helps them build up. Oh, there's a new guy. All right, get back to another city.
4: Yeah.
16: Get out of here.
0: When he went to Atlanta, they thought he still had something. And then they drafted a guy and they wanted to get him in. It was the weirdest thing, but
4: yeah,
0: whatever.
4: Yeah, I always have to think. I just have to for my own peace of mind. Think they know so much. They see stuff. They know stuff. They hear stuff. They talk to people. They got to know way more than we do. So just let them do their thing.
0: Okay. You say so.
4: Right? They're in meetings. They know people who know people. They know the doctors. They're paying people to bribe the doctors. I don't know. Someone knows something.
0: Paying people to bribe the doctors.
4: I don't know.
0: That I wouldn't be surprised about at all. It's JP, Monica, Dizzy, 102.5 The Bone, Real Raw Radio.
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0: JP, 1025 The Bone, Real Raw Radio. A little while left. We'll hand it off to the sending show right at 1 o'clock. He'll have another shot for you to win $1,000 at 2 o'clock. This is how I know I'm married to the right person.
16: Oh.
0: I just sent her a text because today was her first day of teaching. Yesterday was her first day back, but today was the first day with students.
4: Okay.
0: And I just said to her, I said, hope you're having a great first day back with the kids. And her response was, go F yourself.
4: you know, you're sitting in a production room talking and you're making D jokes and she's all like, oh, kids.
0: Yeah.
4: Kids everywhere.
0: Right.
4: I don't know. I have friends who are teachers and my sister-in-law is a teacher and I just don't know. God bless them.
0: I said to Isabella yesterday, and I've always told you, like, Isabella is me to the nth degree for the most part. And I said to her, I was like, I think I got a good career idea for you. And she's like, what? I said, I think you should be an art teacher. She's like, are you out of your mind? I'm like, yeah, but listen, I get it. You don't like the kids.
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0: 105 The Bone. Good morning, everybody. It is Thursday, September 3rd, 2026, and we are coming to you live. Good morning. How's everybody doing?
1: Good.
0: My father just sent me an emoji, and I don't think he sent me the right one.
1: Uh-oh.
0: He sent me a picture of a guy blowing a kiss with a heart.
2: Oh, yeah.
0: I mean, unless he was being a wise guy, I don't know, but that's pretty funny.
1: I was talking to my buddy Kevin the other day, and he asked me something. I just wrote back, yes.
0: Mm-hmm.
1: And then he wrote out thumbs up, you know, like that one.
0: Right.
1: So then I wrote back, face with heart eyes, and he said no, and then I just wrote peach question mark.
2: Your dad's bringing us coffee?
0: I don't know. My dad is coming here.
2: Right.
0: He has to take my daughter to school this morning. My wife has a meeting, so he said he'd take her over to school. So he also said he's going to come in early. I think he's coming in hot on the rollers, Joe.
1: Oh, yeah. All right.
2: This is good news.
0: Yeah, it's great news. And I said, well, let me send you my Starbucks order just in case. Because he passes two Starbucks on the way here.
2: And you send the order that I send?
0: Yeah.
2: Yeah, you got to tell me ahead of time before who's doing it.
0: Why? I'm dying to hear my dad go pick a venti vanilla banana bread latte.
2: Had I known it was your dad was involved, I never would have ordered the banana bread latte.
0: Right.
1: Just get a black coffee?
2: Yeah. Your dad's a real man. I'm not putting that out there and letting him know that's what I drink.
0: Too late now.
2: Yeah.
0: Too late now, princess.
1: Here you go, miss.
2: Yeah. You got to tell me ahead of time. I thought it was Tom.
0: You said Tom, and in fact, it is Tom.
2: Yeah, it is Tom.
0: Got confused a little bit.
2: I thought it was Tom.
0: Where'd you get that shirt?
2: Oh, look at this. Moose gave me this.
0: This is a nice. Moose is on the fly. Yeah. Man. He's making them quick.
1: Oh, yeah.
2: Baker Mayfield. Good stuff.
0: Oh, man. Oh, I have something for you guys. Carmen, how are you?
3: I'm good. How are you?
0: I forgot the day. This weekend. I think it might be Saturday night at the Threshers game. The Clearwater Threshers, the Phillies minor league game. Why? What are you?
2: I saw something. And I don't know. That's where you're going.
0: Spike is throwing out the first pitch. In what capacity? Like, what are the credentials for Spike? Like, when they go, ladies and gentlemen, from wherever, Spike, do they say from the bone?
1: Oh, yeah. Really? Yeah.
0: That's
3: He gives it to them. So.
1: Or military. Maybe military?
2: I would have said from the Ask the Dom show, Spike.
0: Really?
2: On the mic.
0: Like the
2: on
0: idea.
2: On the phones.
0: Is that what he does? Go, because Kelly's there.
1: I don't know.
3: I imagine, like, switch. I think he does the phone. Kelly runs the board. But if Kelly can't be here, he runs the board.
0: And that is enough to get somebody to throw the first pitch at a baseball game.
1: Might be military, though.
3: What baseball game?
1: It might be military, and it might be one of his drinking buddies that sets the stuff up.
0: Well, it's definitely one of his drinking buddies.
1: Right, but that's what I'm saying. So,
0: I don't know, but if you're like...
3: It's not like he's throwing it out at the Rays.
0: If you took your kids to go to the game and they were like, ladies and gentlemen, please focus to the pitcher's mound. Spike on the mic comes out there.
2: We had my...
0: 60-year-old guy who runs the board.
2: When my son turned like 10, we had his birthday party at Steinbrenner Field.
0: Right.
2: And part of the birthday package, they let him throw out the first pitch.
1: Well, maybe it's Spike's birthday.
2: Yeah. So maybe it's his birthday.
1: Although I'm looking at this, so the Clearwater Threshers are playing the Fort Myers Mighty Muscles. That's tonight.
0: No, this is Saturday, I believe.
1: Because I was going to say, this says kids promotion, Little Anglers Kids Club. They've got highlights. Ooh, Carmen taps and tacos.
0: Ooh.
3: Okay.
1: And then player spotlight, Phillies 2024 draft pick, Elijah Spikerman, often nicknamed Spike, has been a recent standout on the team.
0: Oh.
1: He doesn't play baseball, right?
0: Spike does not play. And he's not a rookie by any means.
1: He's not Elijah Spikerman.
2: Yeah. Spike did make a movie called Baseball Buddies.
0: What is that?
3: It's a movie?
2: He made a movie Baseball Buddies. It's about a baseball team.
0: He's not really. He didn't really make a movie.
2: Like, yeah, he really made a movie.
0: Where is this movie? Where can we see this?
2: Online or something, yeah.
1: Is it the wet version?
2: I think so.
0: Hmm. Oh. Well, anyway, the reason why I know about this is because Patrick Smith, he bought the whole, he rented out the whole Hooters dugout area over there, which I guess is like a party area.
2: Uh-huh.
0: And invited us to go down there.
1: Oh, that's very nice.
0: Yeah, to which I let him know that I am out of town this weekend, but he asked me to extend the invitation to the rest of the show, which I thought was very nice of him.
2: Very nice. It's nice when attorneys do nice things for you.
0: Right? Yeah.
2: That is great. I love the invite.
0: Talking right to you, Dom. Dom
2: has never invited me anywhere. Wrong. I got invited to his Christmas party a couple years in a row.
0: And then, so did we. And then we had to play it.
2: Yeah. And then he stopped doing the Christmas party.
0: Yep. What good is this guy?
2: Yeah.
0: We got no extras with Dastodon.
2: Mm-mm.
0: We got stupid legal advice.
2: Yeah. Thrasher's games are fun. We used to go all the time when I was, my son was playing Little League Baseball.
0: Let's not get crazy.
1: And you might see Geddy Lee and Alex Lifeson there.
0: Which
1: right
0: I
1: there.
0: Did. Yeah.
2: That's a cool little ballpark right there.
0: That what Galvin's referring to is when David Wells played for the Blue Jays, and they practiced over in Dunedin. They had the Blue Jays had their camp over there. I went over there after the show one time, and Wells and I were leaving the locker room. We turned the corner, and Geddy Lee and it was Neil Peart.
1: Oh, was it really?
0: It was Neil Peart and Geddy Lee were there, and because he didn't talk. I remember I was like, that guy doesn't even talk. And they were there with their manager, and they were meeting all the Blue Jays players. And I thought, well, this is the and me went right into producer mode. I was like, hey, you guys available to come on the show?
1: Yeah,
0: they were like, no. There's nothing more embarrassing than getting turned down in person.
1: Oh, yeah, it's the worst.
0: Yeah,
1: especially if they're like, I don't know if you know, we're pretty popular.
0: Yeah.
1: We don't really need the help.
2: Talk to my guy, and there's no guy.
0: You know what? That would work for me. Like, there used to be a restaurant called the Feathersong Grill, which is right outside of where we used to do the radio show. And I used to go eat lunch over there, and because Home Shopping Network was over there, there'd be a lot of celebrities in there. And every time I'd go, like minor celebrities, like that workout guy that lives here.
1: Tony Little.
0: Who?
1: Tony Little. Yeah.
2: The type of celebrity they'd be selling stuff on Home Shopping Network.
0: Right. Yeah. But I ran into Robin Leach there, and I went up to him, and I said, hey, I do a radio show. Would you call the show tomorrow? And he's like, yeah. And he got up from his hotel room and he called the show in the morning.
1: Nice.
0: I'll never forget. I used to have a routine in the morning. I'd get up during the first break. I was a producer, so I didn't have to be in the studio all the time. And I would get up and I'd just meander through the halls and I'd go and check the prize closet and see what they had that we could steal out of there. And all of a sudden I heard intercom. Cowboy to the studio. I ran in there. I'm like, what's wrong? I'm like, Robin Leach is on the hotline. I go, oh, I didn't think he'd call. I was so surprised that he actually called in. Yeah, Michael Buffer was one of them.
1: Nice.
0: That was cool. He called in and he did the Let's Get Ready to Rumble live from the hotel room at 5 o'clock in the morning or 6 o'clock in the morning. Anyway, that's a trip down memory lane, everybody.
1: Yeah, I like it.
0: Carmen?
3: Yes.
0: This guy missed the gym yesterday.
1: Oh.
2: What's the excuse?
0: It's Carmen's fault.
3: It's a downfall.
1: It's your fault.
0: I did exactly what you said.
3: What?
1: Took a nap.
2: Oh.
3: Did you set an alarm?
0: I did. For the wrong time.
3: Well, that's not my fault.
2: No.
1: Did you set it for the wrong time or did you set it for the right time?
0: Right. In fact, yeah, some would say that it was
3: self-sabotage.
1: There are no mistakes. Ask your wife.
3: You knew what you were doing. You're like, ooh,
1: right.
3: I can get out of this.
0: You know what? You know what I did, Carmen? Just like an idiot, I have to be there at 11. I told you 12. So you're like, oh, you have time to take a nap? And I went, yeah. So I set my alarm for 11:30. Meanwhile, it's a half hour late from the gym. So I woke up.
3: No, you said 11.
0: Oh, whatever. I woke up at 11:30, and I'd missed half the thing. I had to text the guy and say, I'm sorry.
3: Wow.
0: I know.
1: Yeah, you said 11 because Carmen said you could take a 20-minute nap.
3: Yeah, and that's all you need, a power nap. And again, and when you take power naps, you can't do it in your bed. You can't do it on the couch. You have to do it in a chair or your car. So, you should have drove to the gym and took a nap in your car.
0: Well, it won't happen again. I felt very guilty.
1: Just go into the gym and lay down on the bench press bench and take a nap. Yeah.
3: Wake me up when you're ready.
2: Dear Nick, if you're reading this, you already know.
1: Yeah.
2: I'm not there. Sorry for wasting your time.
0: Do you know the first day we did legs on the way out, I had to sit on the couch before I could walk to the car? Was too much.
2: Man, he knew you weren't going to show up, though.
0: No, I want you. Can I be honest with you? I was in a bad mood the whole day. Like, I ruined my streak.
2: He knew that it's only a matter of time
0: before there would be one day where
2: you blow one off. Yeah.
3: Well, listen, don't let this become a habit.
0: No. I'm going.
1: Slippery slope.
0: Yep.
1: When is your next appointment?
0: Tomorrow.
1: You need to try and dive in today? Get two in? Make up?
3: We'll work out at home.
0: The only problem today is if I can't do it until tonight because my day is absolutely slammed today. But Carmen, it's unbelievable.
3: You're gonna pick up your daughter.
2: Yeah.
0: No. I don't. I have pick up my daughter is the least of my. It's the last thing of my day.
2: Take a nap.
0: I have the plumber coming to put the bathtub in. I have the trim guys coming to do the trim.
3: And you're helping them?
0: No, I have to be here like to facilitate, to let everybody in, do all that stuff. And granted,
3: oh, you're
0: I'm not
3: foreman. You're
0: yeah, I'm the foreman today.
2: Very busy. Yeah, yeah. It's got to say, hey, come on in.
1: Yeah.
0: Then, Jill, you should be happy about this. They're coming to deliver my new sleep apnea machine today.
2: Oh.
0: Yes.
2: So I get the old one.
0: You can have the old one.
2: All
0: yeah.
2: right.
0: Yeah, I will sanitize it, and I will replace the hoses with new hoses.
2: I got to get on YouTube and figure out how to work these things.
0: It's nothing to figure out. You just hit one button, turn it on.
2: Yeah, I don't know. I don't trust it.
0: What don't you trust?
2: I don't know. I don't know what it is.
0: It's just air.
1: What don't you trust? Just air blowing into your body while you're sleeping.
2: Well, I think that the fact that it's diagnosed and is prescribed by a doctor,
3: yeah,
2: I'm just picking up Mike's old one.
1: Yeah, yeah.
2: And yeah. Before Pete said your settings were all off on the cruise.
0: But here's the thing. I would try it and sleep with it and see if you can be comfortable with it and see if it helps you at all. And if it does, then you dial it in.
2: Right. All right, I'll give it a try.
3: Or just lose some weight, maybe.
0: Oh, my God. It's not just for fat people, you know.
2: But majority is.
1: Majority.
2: I feel like Carmen's 100% right. I feel like going to the sleep apnea is like
1: admitting
2: taking
3: giving
2: the
3: up.
2: L.
4: Oh, yeah, it's giving up.
2: It's giving up.
0: Oh, really?
1: Yeah. The four hot dogs a week wasn't the giving up? It's the sleep apnea.
2: I have not had anything on the roller all week long. Oh. And we've made it to Thursday.
1: All right.
2: Already.
0: Oh, you missed those Thai chicken rounds.
2: I have not.
0: Those are pretty good.
2: Not had anything.
1: Mike's dad's bringing something.
2: I know. That's the problem.
4: There's no way you're going to resist.
1: Oh,
4: it.
2: Don't tell me what I'm going to do.
1: Whatever it is, I'm sure we'll compliment your sweet, sweet banana bread coffee. That you
2: That's true.
0: You know where I went to dinner last night that I would say is back?
1: Roadhouse.
0: Outback Steakhouse.
1: Oh, Outback. Oh,
2: really?
1: Yeah.
0: They built one on 54 over here.
1: Yeah. You're saying they're back or you're back to it?
0: They're back, like, being good.
3: Oh, I'm gonna tell you right. Changed.
1: They have not been not good for a long time.
0: I don't mean, so I used to go to one on Del Mabry, and the service was fine, all that, but the menu is the same, and it was, you know, they're like, steak, but it's not a
1: great steak.
0: Some
1: would say same, some would say classic.
0: Yeah, but we went yesterday for the first time in, I would say, years, and it was really good.
1: Yeah.
0: It was really good, and... everything was fresh looking, and it came out great. The service was great. I had a good time.
1: Let me ask you, have you been since they make the bread, little individual breads?
0: No, they didn't do that.
1: Oh, they didn't have that? Did they have the big loaf in the middle?
0: Big loaf.
1: Yeah. Oh, really? I love when they do the individual, and it's like, you know, about a 5-incher little loaf of bread, and you're like, oh, yeah, that's all mine.
2: We used to go all the time, but then we had a couple of... you know, bad experience at the Wesley Chapel one, and
0: really?
2: We stopped going. Yeah.
0: Yeah, this one is really good, and the manager must have come over 5 times last night to make sure everybody's having a good time. Yeah. There was birthdays going on, and
3: Didn't they shut a lot down, like their chain, not just Outback, like that group of restaurants? Like
2: maybe
3: they,
2: something.
1: Yeah, I
3: think
1: I
3: they
1: know.
3: Turned a lot around, so I think they're trying to, like, you know, turn it around.
1: No, cut back did. And make the ones they have stand out.
2: Well, they had those like drive-through Outback places.
0: That's what I thought Wesley Chapel was.
2: Yeah, and they got rid of those.
3: But there was one in Carrollwood. That place was fantastic, and it shut down in like 3 months.
1: Yeah. Well, yeah, it was really fast because that's where the donut place is now.
0: Oh, okay.
3: Which,
0: yeah.
3: I mean,
1: I went to that Outback drive-through. I was like, oh, beautiful. I love Outback. I got like 2 chicken sandwiches that I had to take out a mortgage on my home.
2: Yeah.
1: It was unbelievable. I was like, wow.
2: Then now it's the one at Wesley Chapel. Now that's the Whataburger.
0: Oh, really?
2: It used to be the Outback drive-through place.
0: Oh, now I got the Outback.
2: Yeah.
0: Okay.
1: That's amazing to me. I still remember the place, the Wow Burger or something like that that was on Dale Mabry. It's the Culver's now.
0: The orange one?
1: I think it was green.
0: Oh, the green, okay.
1: It was like a bright green, which doesn't go with food like that. There are certain colors that go with food.
2: It still stuck out, though, when you drive down the road.
1: It certainly did.
0: But it didn't scream burger.
1: Right, yeah.
0: It did. Screamed wraps.
1: Yeah, and it also screamed not good.
0: Yeah.
1: You know what I mean? It just, for me, it did. But that place... may have been open for 4 days.
2: Yeah.
1: It was crazy. They were like, hey, we built this all. We're closed.
2: Yeah. I went there one time. It was all right.
1: And then Culver's was like, yeah, they brought us food.
2: Yeah, yeah.
1: They brought us food, and the food was decent.
2: They had burgers and pizzas.
1: Yeah, and then Culver's came in and said, we'll show you how to do it. This is how you do it.
2: Culver's is good.
0: I don't love Culver's.
2: Really?
0: Yeah. Not that it's bad at all. It's good. It's great. I've eaten the cheese curds and all that stuff.
2: Yeah, it's pretty good.
0: But I don't ever have the desire to go there.
2: They got fried pickles now, which are... usually fast food places don't do.
1: They do some crazy shakes.
2: Yeah.
0: Oh, I think I'm going to see some crazy. So I had a lazy day yesterday.
1: Oh.
2: Lazy day, crazy day today.
0: Crazy day. And something happened to me last night, too.
1: Oh.
0: Last night, Joe, I took a gummy like I do every night and had a bad trip. I had I was laying in bed for a long time. I couldn't really fall asleep. And then I started, just my thoughts started going off.
4: Racing thoughts.
0: It was, wasn't so bad for a while. Then I was trying to remember my old apartment in New York, and I couldn't remember the setup on the inside, and I realized, okay, it's kicking in now. Something's happening here. And I thought, that's fine. Time to go to bed. And then I couldn't go to sleep, and I just kept obsessing over every bad thing that ever happened to me in my life. I was up until like 1 o'clock in the morning, just laying there, just twisting and turning, thinking about every bad scenario that could ever go on in the world.
4: You went down the rabbit hole.
0: Sharks. Everything.
2: Sharks.
0: Falling off a ferry when I was a kid.
2: Sad weirdos?
0: I was on, no, not that shark.
2: Oh.
0: Sharking, like alone in the store.

0: I thought, this is, what's that?
1: I said, that'll happen.
0: Yeah, that never happened to me before, though, Carmen. I was trapped.
2: It was because you were mean to Carmen.
0: Yeah. Well, I was not mean to Carmen. Yes. Are we revisiting that?
2: I'm just saying, it all goes together. You think of all the bad things you've done.
0: That did come up in my in my nightmare.
3: Oh, no.
0: So that was the extent of my life. That and one of those Save My Skin shows was on last night, and that was gross.
4: You made fun of Carmen, so then you feel bad. You feel bad, so you don't want to take care of yourself, so you didn't go to the gym. It all ties together.
2: Therapist.
4: Yeah.
0: Thank you. Okay. Feel better now. I'm freer.
2: Yeah. Figured it out. More.
0: Yeah.
2: I woke up at like 11:30 screaming at my wife.
4: Why? Screaming at her.
1: Yeah. Why?
2: I have no idea. I was very disoriented because usually I laid down and fell asleep when I wasn't intending to fall asleep.
0: Yeah.
2: And then when I woke up, my phone wasn't on the charger. Usually if I wake up in the middle of the night, I look over, I can see what time it is.
4: Right. Yeah.
2: And I woke up and it seemed light outside because I guess the moon was really bright last night. So I looked at the window and it was light outside and I thought I'd overslept. I didn't know what time it was. So I go, what did you do? Why did you wake me up?
1: It's her fault.
2: Here's your phone and your glass. It was the whole thing. I was like screaming at her. I thought it was like, 6 o'clock in the morning and I slept everything. Yeah.
4: What is wrong with you people?
2: Why are you yelling at me? I go, I don't know. I'm sorry.
0: Nothing's better than my wife last night trying to, the Ring doorbell went off. And she goes, can you see who that was? And I know what it is. If it's going off, it's Joey coming and going.
2: Yeah.
0: And I got mouth tape on. And I look at the thing. I'm like, what's Joey? And she's like, what? And I'm like, what? And she's like, it's Joey? And I go, yes? I'm like, come on. What are we doing here?
2: I'm like, I'm missing work. She's like, it's 11:30, you idiot.
0: Yeah.
2: Go back to sleep.
0: No better feeling, though.
2: Oh yeah.
0: No better feeling.
2: Once I realized what was happening, it was okay. But yeah, the fact that I couldn't see what time it was light out.
0: Yeah.
2: I was still wearing jeans. I'm like, what's going on? I just laid down and fell asleep. I didn't mean to,
0: Oh, I know. That happens to me very often. Mm. What's going on over there, Carmen?
1: Absolutely nothing.
0: You in a better mood today? Yeah. Like you're feeling better is what I'm asking.
2: Bubble guts? Better?
1: Bubblegut's gone, but I feel like it's trying to turn into something else.
0: Because
1: I can feel it like in my sinuses and stuff. And last night, my throat had a little tickle, but I gargled some salt water. I took a bunch of ginger. So today I'm still on, bone broth, electrolytes, ginger, lemon, all the natural stuff. Yeah.
2: You're always sick over there.
1: Mm. Oh, yeah. Listen, I get sick like twice a year, and I think that's pretty normal for being around thousands of high schoolers.
0: Yeah.
1: Gross on a weekly basis. Yeah.
0: Gross kid germs.
1: And then on top of that, Chad, he's even more into it, and then he comes home and brings it. So I think twice a year is a pretty normal thing, and I never go down for the count.
0: No.
2: Got to shake it off, coach. You got a game on Friday.
1: I know. I got a wedding and a game.
2: Oh.
1: Friday's going to be crazy.
0: Yeah, so what time is Thor getting married?
1: 4.
0: Who gets married at 4 o'clock on a Friday? That's such a weird thing. Not a bad thing. It's such a weird thing.
1: Yeah, I'm assuming the date has something to do with them.
0: Numbers,
4: yeah.
1: Or just September 4th is their the day they met, or some type of anniversary, or just they got a good deal. Because I'm pretty sure like if you get married on a Monday, it's like half the price than it is to get married on a Saturday or Sunday. So price wise, it makes sense.
2: So you're maybe going to.
4: I was going to say maybe they went the Earth, Wind, and Fire. It was the 4th of September.
1: Or that, But I'm assuming the date has something to do with it, or it was just a good price compared to Saturday and Sunday, And then, but it starts at 4. Game doesn't start till 7:30. So I can go to that, and it's 20 minutes, so I can go.
0: You're hopping around.
1: Yeah.
2: You going to go all decked out in your freedom gear?
1: No. I have a dress. I'm going to change.
4: By the way, that's 21st of September.
0: Yeah, I was wasn't sure.
4: I was just trying to think about it. I was like, what's the other one? Papa was a rolling. It was the day I will always remember.
5: It was the 3rd of September.
4: I'm all over the place. So that's the thing. It's 3rd or 21st.
1: We should take today. We should take everything off.
0: We should have took tomorrow off. When I asked everybody we wanted to take tomorrow off, everybody should have just all said yes.
1: Let's do it.
0: No, it's too late now.
1: Why?
0: Well, because we have a guest coming in.
2: And we got Grillsmith coming in.
0: And we got Grillsmith coming in.
1: Yeah, give it to them.
0: Yeah. Yeah, no.
1: How about

0: take off tomorrow.
1: It would have been nice if when I said it on Monday, everybody went, yeah, we should do that. Everybody hung me out to dry.
2: I feel like we just took off a bunch of days.
1: We didn't, though.
2: I know.
3: And we're going to be off Monday.
1: Yeah, everybody's off Monday. It's the only reason why we're off. That's why I thought Friday would be a good compliment to Monday.
2: Mm-hmm.
1: It's nice, and you get a little couple extra days out of the deal.
2: People get angry when we're not here.
1: I know, but, you know, sorry. I mean, people get to take days off from their job.
3: It's true. Plus, I don't think any of us realized how busy your Thursday was going to be.
2: Yeah.
1: Thank you,
2: guys. You should have led with that, really. Yeah.
1: Thank you guys for appreciating my busy day.
3: I have to let the people in who are doing work on my house in whenever I have codes and cameras that they could easily come in by themselves.
2: Yeah.
1: Well, I don't want them traipsing through my house.
3: Traipsing. No. I bet they
0: people
3: will.
0: People who go through are in my house every day.
2: I'm convinced this house is falling apart.
1: I have never seen this plumber. I don't know who he is or what he does. And he'll be in my house today carrying a bathtub from one room to the other.
0: And you're going to be following him?
1: No, but I don't. You know, I may have to tell him, hey, buddy, your best bet's to go out this door and into this door and, you know, that kind of stuff.
0: Yeah, I'm supervise. Sure he needs your help navigating.
3: Wow. Is Dino going to be here today?
1: I don't think so.
2: Busy day.
1: Yeah.
3: Thought maybe one of the other guys had been here 900 times was going to be here.
1: And
2: there's always somebody here.
1: Yes. It's very rare that this is an empty house.
3: And you could have just left Joe here and gone to the gym.
2: That's true.
0: Yeah.
1: Oh, I didn't go to the gym. No, I know. I will work out at home.
0: You have a home gym.
1: Well, here's where everybody piles on me. Oh, come on, Ray. Dial up the phone lines. Yes, I probably will do stuff tonight, Carmen.
0: No, if you say tonight, it's not happening.
2: After the busy day, that's a lot.
3: And probably.
0: Yeah, no. But it's either it has to happen like right after the show. Like you go in, you get it done, you do a little half hour in your home gym, in your state-of-the-art home gym.
1: Well, I prefer to do it with Amanda, and when she's done with the work, we do it together.
0: Mm. And then you're tired, she's tired.
1: She goes,
0: you don't.
1: No, I can't. That's so.
3: That's why she's 19.
0: That's why, yeah.
2: Yeah.
3: That's why she's 19 and you're
1: 87.
3: Yeah.
0: You also have like a personal trainer at home.
1: What do you mean?
0: You're tonal.
1: Oh, I don't understand how to use that.
0: That thing is a personal trainer. You put your measurements in.
3: By the way, dibs.
0: Wait. Oh, no. I called that a long time ago, Calvin.
1: That thing gets used every other day. Amanda uses that every other day. I'm so impressed that she uses a Peloton more than anything else. That the Peloton has nothing hanging off it, like no laundry or anything like that. And she uses it every day, which is going on years now, which is amazing. Most people get them and they end up selling them. Yep. We had two. We bought a second one when we had
3: Dibs.
1: It's already gone.
0: Well, a lot of people got them and then they didn't realize like how much the subscription was going to be, and they kept upping it, and you have to have the subscription to use it and stuff, where now you can just get a regular old bike and watch a YouTube video.
1: Yeah.
3: Same thing. There really should be a law that if you buy something that has a subscription, you pay that price and then you're locked in.
1: Yes.
3: Like, because you bought it and you bought it at that price, you should be locked in. And then new customers pay the new price or do whatever.
2: But Netflix did that for a little while. Because I remember the price went up a couple times and mine stayed the same. But then eventually they said, no,
3: I think that would make more loyal customers. And, you know, but
0: they
3: also
0: don't care because they already have you.
3: Yeah.
2: I mean, where are you going to go? You can go anywhere else.
3: Yeah. It's kind of like the food at the airport. They're like, where are you going?
2: Yeah.
3: You want the sandwich? It's $84.
1: Do you know the new Madden was out already?
2: Yeah.
1: I didn't know that.
2: Yeah.
1: I feel like there was no fanfare around that. I guess they don't need it because everybody's so used to.
2: And plus, it just downloads digitally to your machine. And
1: so there is no cover. I was going to say, who's on the cover?
2: I think they Caleb Williams.
3: Yeah, they still have a cover.
2: Now, you used to buy the physical disc, but a lot of people, you know, just downloads.
1: Yeah, that's what Joey was playing it the other day. I didn't realize it was the new one. And then they made it so if you have the college game and you start a career in college, you can carry that player over into the NFL.
2: That's what my my son does.
1: Yeah.
2: Like, he buys, because they sell them in a package. You buy both games together.
1: Okay.
2: For, like, a discount, and then they do, like, crossover and stuff.
1: Gotcha.
2: Yeah.
1: I don't know enough about college football to care about playing that game.
2: Yeah, it's fun.
1: Yeah.
2: I don't really play a lot much games anymore.
1: Me either. I haven't turned it on in forever. I miss playing Call of Duty a little bit. but not that much.
2: The new Grand Theft Auto is supposed to be coming out by the end of the year.
1: That, I think, will be cool. I think Joey will have it. I'll play it once or twice, and that'll be it.
2: They've been making this game for like 12 years.
1: And this
2: tournament's
1: in Florida.
2: Yeah.
1: So that'll be cool.
3: Is there a Grand Theft Auto movie or something?
2: I don't think so.
1: No, I think they made something to complement the game.
0: Right, because I keep seeing everyone's going to have the same girlfriend in the game. Do you guys keep seeing that reel? I guess there's one girl.
2: Something, yeah.
0: There's one girl in the game that everyone is associated with, and they tell her how to dress and what to do. And,
2: yeah. Well, they say this new one's got full on nudity.
1: Oh, really?
2: Everything. Yeah. I guess on the map there's a nudist colony you can go to.
1: Yeah, it's all Florida.
2: Yeah, and it's full, full on everything.
1: Oh, that's funny.
2: Not kid friendly. Even though the kids will be playing it anyways.
1: There was the best was the first one came out. When Amanda and I first started living together, so this has got to be in the early 2000s, and she was like, this is the dumbest thing I've ever seen in my life, and I was obsessed with it, everybody loved it, and then I was in the shower, and I hear her go, how do I pick up the hooker? How do I pick up the hooker? Yeah. Yeah, once you start playing, you can't stop playing that game.
2: Yeah, apparently now it's very graphic.
1: Really?
2: Yeah, that's what they're saying.
1: All right, I'm down a little, game time porn. All right, let's get this show moving this morning. It is Thursday morning. Just a day away from my Disney trip, Gio.
2: Still in, huh? Still locked
1: still
2: in?
1: Still in. I'm going to review a little plus-size Park Hopper for Epcot before I go.
2: See what you can do?
1: See what I can do and what I can't do.
2: That's smart. Listen, they're doing the Lord's work on the front lines.
1: Well, I have to be honest with you. I've been to Epcot several times. Never had any problems riding any of the rides, but I don't go on a lot of the scary ones.
2: I don't think there's anything there that's really, it's all pretty fat-friendly.
1: Is the test track open?
2: Yes, I believe
1: it's still open? They still do that?
2: It's still there. It was being
1: renovated.
2: I thought
1: they were shutting that thing
2: down. No. Okay. You ever been on that?
1: Yeah.
2: That's pretty cool.
1: That is pretty cool.
2: Yeah.
1: When that wall opens and they shoot you outside, you're like, what is going on?
2: I saw, you can get on that. I saw the plus size Park Hoppers on it.
1: Yeah. No, yeah. I've been on it a couple of times. Yeah. So, and then they say that Guardians of the Galaxy is a combination of Test Track and Mind Coaster. It's not that bad.
3: Nah. What if you go to get on a roller coaster and they said, actually, if you would have worked out Wednesday, you
1: you were one workout away from getting on.
3: So close. Fatty.
2: Does your wife like roller coasters or rides?
1: That's why we get along so well.
2: What are you guys doing?
1: Friday, Saturday at 5 o'clock, Galvin, we missed Yellow Card, but we're going to see the War and Treaty. They're performing live at Epcot. We're going to go do that.
3: The War and Treaty?
1: Yes.
3: I don't know who that is.
1: That is a band, a husband and wife team. They sing like rock blues kind of stuff. We've played it on the show before. They're pretty good, and they're performing live, so we're gonna go check that out at 5 o'clock.
3: All right.
1: And
2: what are you guys doing?
1: We're on a nice day together.
2: Only
1: this show will turn something nice into a bad thing,
2: because it's everything you both seem to hate.
1: I don't think that's true.
2: Yeah, and you're going to spend a lot of money doing stuff that
0: they love doing
2: said
0: that.
2: You hate.
1: I don't. I everything about it I like.
0: What? Walking?
1: Yes. I need to get the steps in. I need to walk. I need to move around.
2: Yeah.
1: Right. So it helps. It helps out. Plus, I missed a day of exercise.
2: But you hate walking.
1: I know, but the more I do it, the better it is.
2: We're at the Super Bowl, and you threw a fit because Tom parked by the wrong door.
1: Tom parked at A when we had to go to G.
2: We had to walk.
3: And then when we were at Skankfest, we had to walk around a half a block.
1: No.
3: What?
2: You'd rather wait an hour for the shuttle to come.
3: This is crazy. Yeah.
2: So it's I know you hate doing those things.
1: Right. Yes.
2: Yeah. So, I don't
1: basically
2: get it.
1: It's the walking, but I can get through the walking for one
2: day. If it's not walking, I don't like that. Rides, you're like, well, I'll walk if I can go on cool rides.
1: Right.
2: You hate all the rides.
1: I don't hate all the rides.
3: I'm too scared to go on.
1: Hate all the rides. Yeah. I'm just scared to go on roller coasters.
2: Right. Hate crowds. Hate people.
1: Yeah.
2: You know?
1: But I like food, and it's a food and wine festival.
2: Hate the heat.
1: I do hate the
2: heat. It's going to be 98,000 degrees.
1: Plus, I think it's going to rain.
2: It's going to rain.
1: Yeah.
2: Also, it's a holiday. They said, I was reading an article. They said Orlando is the second highest tourist attraction for Labor Day weekend in the entire world.
1: All right, well, we'll be there.
3: And didn't you can't stay on property because it's already all booked out?
1: All booked out.
3: So busy that,
2: booked out, so you got to pay for parking.
1: Yeah. All right, well, you guys made this seem like it's delightful. Mm-hmm. Looking forward to my weekend, huh?
3: Have a good time.
2: It just seems like everything you hate.
1: Well, I'm trying to turn over a new leaf, Gio.
2: All right.
1: Yeah.
2: People can change.
1: Seasons change.
2: Yeah.
1: People change.
3: Some people change.
1: Let's take a break. When we come back, we got Sporkle. We got stuff to give away. We'll find out what that stuff is. And Joe, something's going on the rollers this morning.
4: I'm looking forward to it, Michael. I'm going to prep the rollers right now.
1: All right, good. It's the Mike Caldas Show. 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
6: 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Both Hillsborough and Pinellas County accident-free on all of the major roadways. Nothing to slow you down right now on the Veterans Expressway or the Leroy Salmon Expressway, and things look good on the Bay Area bridges. I'm Monica.
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4: This is Fox 13's Dave Osterberg from the Sky Tower and Weather Center. Hot, steamy, some afternoon, evening thunderstorms coming back at you again today to the tune of about 70% with high temperatures back in the lower 90s. It'll be damp and muggy tonight with an overnight low in the upper 70s, and we'll finish off the week tomorrow, head into the holiday weekend with a 60% rain chance and a high temp near 90.
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8: This is an open letter to guys that are too vain. Dear guys that are too vain, seriously, what's really going on in your life? We all know guys who won't tell you their age like they're protecting the nuclear launch codes. How old are you? Why do you ask? Because I'm trying to figure out whether I should wish you a happy birthday or call the Smithsonian. What's the big secret? You're 53. You're not an undercover cop. Your date of birth isn't classified by the CIA. The guy's got a Facebook page going back to the Obama administration, a divorced daughter, and a knee that can predict rain in three counties. But ask his age, and all of a sudden, he's in witness protection program. I don't really believe in age. Well, I bet your prostate does. And then there's the hair. Look, I have no problem with people dyeing their hair, but some of these guys are 61 years old with the color of a brand new Sharpie for their hair. Come on. You've got a face of a Civil War general and the hair of a Lego man. Pick a lane. You're walking around with crow's feet, liver spots, and hair colors so jet black it looks like it was installed by a NASCAR pit crew. And then they always think that nobody knows. Hey, buddy, we know. Your eyebrows look like Walter Cronkite and your head looks like Elvis Presley in 1957. There's been a breach in your continuity. And God forbid you catch these guys in the bathroom getting ready. It looks like the cosmetic section at a Nordstrom exploded. Serum, toner, moisturizer, eye cream, face cream, neck cream, exfoliating scrub, retinol. I don't even know what retinol is, but he's got it. What are you trying to get ready for? Dinner or re-entry into the Earth's atmosphere? The guy's girlfriend has a bar of Dove and a hairbrush. He's got 14-step skincare routine that requires safety goggles and a degree in organic chemistry. And everything costs $90. This is my anti-age serum. Congratulations. You paid $140 for 2 ounces of something that smells like a cucumber lost a custody battle. And then there's the guy who spends 45 minutes getting ready when they want everybody to think that they look that way naturally. You came out with a contoured cheekbones and a beard that has a straighter edge than a Nevada state line. That wasn't shaved. That was surveyed. I'm pretty sure I saw a guy in there from the county with a tripod. Men getting their eyebrows done. Not trimmed, done, threaded, sculpted. Just kiss a guy and get it over with. Selfie guy, gym mirror guy, the guy with the shower caddy that looks like a mobile pharmacy. Here's the thing. You can spend $600 a month on creams, dye for every hair north of your collarbone, and put on so much Botox into your forehead that a mosquito lands on it and it skids off like a carnival ring toss game. You're still getting older, and that's fine. Own it. Be 55, be 60, be 70. Stop telling everybody that you're ageless. You're not ageless. You're 62 years old with a Sephora rewards account. And when your girlfriend asks to borrow your moisturizer and you say, which one? It may be a time to take a long look in the mirror. And hopefully there's not another guy already standing there in front of it, flexing his pecs and snapping pictures. I'm Galvin from the Mike Helton Show, and this has been an open letter to guys that are too vain.

0: 6:48 on the Mike Calta Show. It's 102.5 The Bone. Don't forget, the Bone Bonus is happening. First shot this morning is at 8 o'clock. We'll give you the Bone Bonus keyword. You put it in the app and you can win $1,000. But right now, it's time for us to play Sporkle and give some tickets away. Carmen, what do we have this morning?
1: Okay, so we have tickets for Bryson Tiller.
0: Okay.
1: The Strokes.
0: Oh, the Strokes, Joe. That's your band.
2: Yes, it is.
0: Yeah.
1: Busch Gardens.
0: Okay.
1: And Yellow Card.
0: All right, let's do it right now. A little bit of Sporkle. Here we go. Geo, question. Is Galvin going for 3 in a row today?
2: Yes.
0: Oh, man.
3: All right.
0: Activate. Carmen is the keeper of Sporkle. Pap is your judge and scorekeeper. Carmen, what are we playing today?
1: Okay. Today, we are going to be playing homophone pairs. Can you name the homophone?
2: What'd you call me? That's rude.
1: Can you name the pair of words below that form a homophonic phrase? Okay?
0: No.
1: So I'm going to give you a phrase. You're going to give me the homophone word. Technically, it's two words, but they both sound the same. They're spelled differently. They have different meanings.
0: Okay.
1: That is a homophone.
0: Yes.
1: Okay, here we go. Underaged or worker.
0: Underage what?
1: Underaged or worker.
2: Minor.
1: You can just say one.
2: Oh, okay.
1: It's the same word. You know what I mean?
3: Gotcha.
1: Yep. They sound the same, just spelled differently.
2: I think we should say it twice.
1: Equine with an unclear voice.
0: Horse.
1: Mike.
3: Oh, yeah.
1: Healthy precipitation.
0: Rain. Rain and rain.
1: Healthy precipitation. Hail.
3: Hail is healthy? I know that. Mm.
1: Small insects relative.
0: Ant.
1: Mike. Save a hay bundle.
2: Bale.
1: Galvin. Strike a vegetable. Strike a vegetable.
0: Beep.
1: Mike. Superior gambler.
0: Better.
3: Better.
1: Mike. Bargain on boat jizz.
0: Sail.
1: Mike. Basin-shaped plant pod.
3: What?
1: Basin-shaped. Pot. What'd you say?
0: Pot.
1: Basin-shaped plant pod. Bowl.
2: Do you mean basin?
0: Yeah.
1: Basin, yeah. Sorry. I'm having trouble. I'm struggling today.
0: Today's the big.
2: Oh,
1: God. You say you're not mean.
2: Oh, man.
0: I'm just saying you seem like you're having a bad week.
1: Oh. I just... Next one.
2: By the way, Carmen, Amanda came in and we asked her how busy Mike is, and she goes, he has to let two people in the house.
1: Yeah, I'm aware.
0: Three people. She didn't know about the CPAP guy.
3: Oh, yeah.
1: Okay. Main city's legislative building.
0: Capitol.
1: Mike and Pap, we are halfway there.
3: I don't know what's happening right now.
0: I do. I'm slaying a streak.
4: Yeah, that's clear. Geo has 0 points on the board. Galvin with 2, and Michael is your leader by 4. He's winning with 6.
2: All right, turn it around. Here we go.
0: Please don't. You did that yesterday.
3: Uh-huh.
1: All right, we are doing homophone phrases. Your next one, rough curriculum. Rough curriculum. Course.
0: Course.
1: No point. Holding area for money.
2: Bank.
1: Cash. Bubbly wine in
2: open.
1: Mike. Curse a blockade.
0: Damn.
1: Yes. Mike. A beloved forest animal.
0: Bear.
2: Deer.
1: Deer. Galvin. Expected lawn moisture.
0: Dew.
1: Mike. Observe the ocean.
2: Sea.
1: Geo.
3: Oh, I know what's going on now.
1: And Pap.
0: Oh, just in time.
1: No. We're on the last three.
4: Geo has a single point on the board. Galvin with three. And Michael is your leader by six. He's winning with nine.
1: All right. Homophone phrases. Last three. Here we go. Utilize sheep.
0: Use.
1: Mike. 60 minutes belonging
2: hour.
1: To us. Galvin. And your last one. Nautical center. Nautical center.
3: Core. Core.
0: Anchor.
1: Naval.
0: Naval. Oh. That's it.
3: Bassin.
4: Your final score, Gio with a single point on the board, Galvin with four, and Michael is your triumphant champion today. He won with 10.
0: How come nobody gets mad at you when you bother Carmen?
3: What? I didn't bother Carmen.
0: At the end, you were like, oh, forget it.
3: What?
2: I just try and stay away so I don't feel the wrath.
3: I didn't do anything.
0: Mm-hmm. Mm-hmm.
3: I got 1 point.
0: Good morning. Who's this?
5: Chris.
0: Hi, Chris. You're the winner, sir. How you doing?
5: Great. Love the show, man.
0: Thank you, brother. I'm going to put you on hold. Carmen will grab you during the break. You'll have your choice of tickets. Appreciate you listening, Chris. He's on line six, Carmen.
3: Well, Carmen said I was fat.
0: She did?
3: Yeah. Mm.
1: If you go to the doctor and you step on a scale, what would they write down?
4: Oof, wowza.
1: No. I mean.
0: Carmen, I got my blood work back yesterday.
1: Mm-hmm.
0: My cholesterol is 118.
1: I have no idea what that means.
0: It's under 200 is good.
1: Okay.
0: Under 180 is good.
1: Is good. It?
0: Yes.
3: Good for what, though?
0: Good for an old fat guy.
3: Yeah.
0: Yeah. No, 118 is good for anybody.
3: Is it?
0: Yeah. For anybody. Yeah, 180 is, you want to keep it under 180.
3: All right. That's good.
0: So 118 is pretty good. Thank you.
3: It sounds high.
0: Oh, Jesus Christ. Nobody can even share my joy.
2: Good cholesterol level is ideally should be 60.
3: What did you say, 118?
1: Or higher.
0: No.
1: Well, levels 40 for men.
2: Good cholesterol levels for adults should ideally be 60 or higher, while levels below 40 for men and 50 for women are considered low.
0: That is not right.
3: Mm.
2: Oh, okay. You probably know better than the internet.
1: There is different.
3: There's two cholesterols. There's like cholesterols. A good and a bad.
1: So I think they add the scores together.
3: Like an average, yeah.
0: What is a healthy cholesterol level? Healthy cholesterol levels for most adult ages 20 and older include a total cholesterol under 200.
3: Total there.
0: Yeah.
1: Total.
0: Right.
2: Which so my question was, what is a good cholesterol level? So it's probably
1: good
2: said
1: good
2: cholesterol. Cholesterol.
0: Yeah. Mm-hmm. The good cholesterol of 60 or higher.
2: Total, yeah. So yeah. 200 or less.
3: That's good.
0: Okay. Thank you. Oh my God. So I was right. You were wrong. Suck it. Thank you very much.
2: Still didn't go to the gym yesterday.
0: Right in the face.
3: Yeah.
0: Yep. All right. What do we have coming up in news?
2: Coming up in news today, we have Gold Jimothy, Football Tomfoolery.
3: Jimothy.
2: And Fairy Time.
0: Mm. All right. Galvin's not your news. We'll take a quick break. We'll come back. We'll do that next. It's the Mike Calta Show. 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
8: Nellis County working on an accident northbound 275. It's on the on-ramp from 54th Avenue, and it's got the right lane blocked. Expect some tapping of the brakes and some slowdowns in that area. I'm Monica with traffic.
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0: It's 1025 The Bone, 800-771-1025 are our phone numbers. 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The Bone Bonus keyword, we'll give you that word at 8 o'clock. You put it in the free app, and you can win $1,000. It happens at 8 o'clock, 10 o'clock, noon, 2 and 5 today. Your first chance coming up here in about 50 minutes or so, 55 minutes. Spike is throwing the first pitch at the Thresher game. Make sure you get out there.
1: Did we find
0: that.
1: Out why or no?
0: I think it is a result of Patrick Smith buying out the dugout area.
1: Oh.
0: Because Tom said to me that he heard Spike or somebody thanking Patrick Smith for the opportunity. So I think Patrick Smith, superhero attorney with superhero hair, he is the one that facilitated the whole thing for Spike for some reason.
1: And that's the choice.
0: That is the choice.
1: All right.
0: Yeah, so. Ladies and gentlemen, time right now to check in with Galvin. He's got today's news.
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0: What do we have in news today, Galvin?
1: Today's top story. Have you gotten your gold Trump coin yet?
0: I have not. I've seen it, and there is nothing about it that's attractive to me. I don't collect coins. I don't feel like I need that. I don't know that I'd be able to use that as currency anywhere. So, no, I do not have one.
1: The U.S. Mint began selling gold-colored $1. By the way, gold-colored is what they say. So, I don't know if it's actually gold or plated or just gold-looking. $1 coins featuring President Donald Trump's likeness yesterday, with prices ranging from about $1.55 to $2.44. Per coin.
0: And they're a dollar coin?
1: They're a dollar coin, but the price of the coin depends on the quantity. So a 25 coin roll costs $61, while a 100 coin bag costs $154.50.
3: So they're worth a dollar, but they charge you more than a dollar for them.
0: Can you use them as currency?
3: Yeah.
0: So you could just make a, if you're a president, you could just make a coin and put your face on it.
1: Well, apparently. I mean, he's the first sitting president to have his face on
3: currency.
0: Hilarious.
1: Yeah.
0: That's hilarious.
1: And is he getting that money? So if I buy it for $1.55, does he get the 55
0: extra,
1: cents?
0: The bump?
3: I assume it goes to the government, federal government.
0: I think he's taking the vig on it.
3: Yeah.
0: I don't know. I don't know how that really works out, but that's insane. And what's insane is I can think of at least five people I know that would buy him.
1: Oh, yeah.
0: Right.
1: For sure. There's going to be plenty of them.
3: So he put his face on the passport, too. That's coming out.
1: Yeah.
3: Where now if you get a U.S. passport, you open it up and it's Trump's face.
4: Right. Will that come off?
3: It's like on the
0: passport. What she's saying is like when he's out of office, will they get rid of that?
4: Will they still print that? And also, do you have an option? I want the non-Trump or I want the Trump one?
3: I don't think so.
0: Well, Joey had to apply for a new passport, and it'll have it if that's the case.
3: It'll probably have Trump on it. So you had the, for what, 10 years?
0: How vain do you have to be to put your face on everything?
3: So you also, if you buy an annual pass to all the national parks,
1: right?
3: He put his face on the annual pass.
0: Right.
3: Because we have one of those, and it's like Trump's angry mugshots. It's like, enjoy national parks, and here's his angry face.
1: Not, what was it, Roosevelt that made the national parks and did that whole thing? Not him, not the guy who created that and did that whole thing.
3: So it's just like, and it's angry face, too.
0: So you got the Trump passport, the Trump coins, the Trump Kennedy Center.
3: Yeah,
0: that's the biggest one to me.
3: But yeah,
0: he just took over a building.
3: They made him take that down.
1: Yeah.
0: But that was absurd.
3: And then the Trump National Park annual pass.
1: I am really surprised they didn't call it the Trump Gulf of America.
3: Oh, yeah.
0: Yeah.
1: The Gulf of Trump's America or something. Trump in there somehow.
3: Or Trump Lake. Lake Trump.
1: Lake Trump.
3: Something like Lake America. Trump. America Lake. Whatever it is.
0: This is the weirdest times that we've ever imagined to live
3: in. But what do you think that is that he does that? Is he trolling people? Is he just insecure? Like, what is it?
1: I think both. I think he's wants to make people mad, and he's crazy and wants his name on everything.
3: And he wants to be, like, recognized as, you know.
0: Well, when I was a kid, and he was just a real estate guy in New York, the big thing on him was that he put his name on everything.
3: Yeah. Oh, he's like Kiss. It's Trump water, Trump steaks, Trump this.
0: But he wasn't selling it. It was like his Trump helicopter said Trump on it.
3: Yeah.
0: His Trump towers said Trump on it. Everything that he had his name on it.
1: Do you think he called it the Trumpicopter?
0: maybe he did. Galvin, breaking news.
1: Yeah.
0: From Mo.
1: Okay.
0: The Spike throwing out the first pitch was a birthday present for Spike, because throwing out the first pitch is a professional game, at a professional game was on his bucket list.
1: Oh, all right.
4: Is he like on his way out?
0: Oh, wait a second. Wait a second.
3: Well, it's the minor.
0: And he said Dom gave him a set of steak knives.
3: Gave Mo?
0: Yeah, no, gave no, Spike.
3: Oh. I mean, he works on his show.
0: I didn't get anything for my birthday.
3: You've never given me steak knives?
0: No, I bought your birthday gift, so. Son of a bitch.
1: Spike? I never got Spike knives.
0: Yeah. I never got Spike knives, Dom. All right.
3: I mean, he works on Dom's show, so that kind of makes sense.
0: Dom works on this show.
3: Yeah.
0: He should be giving me gifts every chance he gets.
3: Dom is giving me nothing.
0: Dom has really put himself at the bottom of the list.
3: He's giving you friendship.
0: This lawyer list goes, who's first, Patrick Smith or Mo DeWitt?
1: It's I don't know. Tough, now man. It's kind of a toss-up. I think Patrick Smith heard us talking about this and stepped his game up a little bit.
0: Maybe.
3: Yeah.
0: Maybe.
1: Although, not that he needed to step it up much. I mean, you got flying to games and steak dinners and
3: sweet at the Threshers.
1: Yeah.
3: I appreciate the invite. I can't go. I'm out of town, but.
0: Yeah. What are you doing this weekend?
3: I got some soccer tournaments.
0: Oh, Jesus.
3: Yeah.
0: Yeah, so I'm in Orlando, so I can't go either, but I do appreciate the offer.
3: Yeah.
0: The last thing in the world I'd do is go watch a minor league baseball game with Spike throwing the first pitch, but it was nice of Patrick Smith to offer it to us.
1: Yeah, I will be here, but I am not going.
0: Right.
1: I appreciate the offer, though.
0: Now, who's going roller skating? Carmen, are you doing that?
4: No.
0: Why not?
4: It's on like a Tuesday.
3: I know, right?
1: Yeah, no.
4: And what are they doing? And it's in St. Pete.
0: Is it just a Cox night?
4: I think so, yeah.
0: Oh.
3: I'd stay away from Cox night.
1: They're doing a pre-Halloween party for the Cox employees, and it's at a roller skating thing, whatever. There's going to be so many broken ankles.
4: Yeah.
1: So many broken ankles and smashed teeth.
0: I was trying to think. I feel like I could just throw roller skates on and skate, but I haven't skated in probably 50 years or 40 years.
1: Yeah, I'm going to go on the no. Mm. You're not going to be able to do that.
0: Well, I mean, I know I can do it. But I don't think it'll be. I mean, I've rollerbladed in the last 10 years, so I can do that.
1: In the last 10 years?
0: Maybe 15.
1: No. It's 2026. Mm.
0: Okay, yeah. So Joey,
1: where did you live when you put the rollerblades on?
0: In my last house when Joey was playing hockey. So.
1: And what did you do?
0: We played hockey out in the street. We played street hockey.
4: And you put on roller skates.
0: Rollerblades.
4: You put on rollerblades.
0: Yes. I think I still have them.
5: Did you have the knee pads and the elbow?
0: I didn't because it wasn't going that hard against an 8-year-old.
5: Oh.
0: Yeah.
3: Okay. Well, we all believe you.
0: Well, you think I'm lying?
3: It doesn't seem like something you would do.
5: I believe you, Michael.
0: I played roller hockey on a hockey team for like 4 seasons.
1: I ran a 5-minute mile in high school.
3: Yeah.
1: There's things we've all done that we can't do now.
0: Yeah. That's what I'm saying. I don't know what my ability would be to do it now is what I'm saying. I don't know if roller skates, I don't think, would be so bad. Roller blades would probably be.
3: Yeah, but aren't you in better shape now than you were then?
0: Yeah, but, I don't know. I don't know. But, I mean, roller skates are the 4 wheels, so it's a little bit more balanced, you know?
3: Right.
0: Can you ice skate?
1: I can ice skate with figure skates. I can't ice skate very well with hockey skates.
3: No, yeah. I tried one time and it did not go well.
1: Hockey skates are so different, and I fell right. I mean, on my back and my head, there's video of it. It was terrible. But yeah, I still, even roller skating, I haven't roller skated since I was probably.
0: But you don't think roller skating is like riding a bike?
4: No.
1: If you think there's pedals, that's your first problem.
3: I tried years ago and it didn't go well.
0: What, roller skating?
3: Yeah, I was never good at roller skating. I used to get dropped off at the Astro skate all the time.
0: Yeah.
3: And I couldn't skate, so I would just sit in the snack bar.
0: Oh, right.
3: I ran out of money and by the arcade. And
1: you couldn't skate as a kid?
3: I was horrible at it. Yeah.
1: No, and then I could skate as a kid.
0: Yeah.
1: I wasn't like great or anything, but
3: yeah.
1: I could get around.
3: They'd do backward skate and couple skate, and I couldn't do any of that.
0: No, I definitely couldn't backward skate.
3: Yeah. I wanted to do couple skate so bad so I could meet girls. Instead,
0: right.
3: I just sit in the arcade and just pout until my parents would come pick me up.
1: By the way, I just figured something out. I bet I know whose idea this was.
0: Who? I have no idea.
1: Who do we know that would put a party together that can skate really well?
0: I don't know.
3: Olivero?
1: Yeah. Olivero's like,
3: hockey all the time.
1: Show up. He'll be buzzing everybody, going backwards and doing all kind of stuff. Yeah.
0: Yeah.
3: Couple skate. That's all I wanted.
0: Couple of me and Julie Poza held hands.
3: Yeah.
0: Me and Karen Cardinale held hands, did a couple of skate. No love there, just kind of feeling bad for each other.
3: I would just sit by the Pac-Man machine and look sad.
0: Oh, that's terrible.
3: Yeah.
1: I imagine Joe with rollerblades on, a tee back, that jacket and the hat, just going down the St. Pete Pier.
6: Yeah, being baby. Like, yeah.
1: What's up, everybody?
3: He's got the big headphones on.
1: Yeah, yeah. Or he's holding a big boom box. All skate backwards. pointing at people and stuff. Can you roller skate?
5: Yes.
1: Yeah?
5: Yes, I can.
1: Yeah. When was the last time you roller skated?
5: Oh, geez. It has to have been like maybe back in the 90s.
1: Mm.
5: You know, so. Probably that, that's I.
1: So you're like 45.
5: Yes, yes, yes. But you know, I mean, I was decent.
0: I love how Gio doesn't believe me. I tell him.
3: I said I did believe you.
0: Yeah, yeah. And then you rolled your eyes.
4: Like
0: that.
4: I must believe you.
0: You think so? You think I'm lying?
4: I think you maybe.
1: I think
4: like,
1: you're misremembering.
4: Right.
1: Yes.
4: I think you had roller skates.
0: I was in Land O'Lakes. Joey was playing hockey.
4: Right.
0: It was me, Pete, Jake, and Joey. And we were on rollerblades in the front of my house, and the kids were playing hockey, and Pete and I were like goalies.
4: See, I think maybe the kids were on roller skates,
3: yeah,
4: and you guys were
3: just
4: in
3: there.
4: Shoes. If you're the goalies,
3: a little street hockey.
0: So
3: action.
0: Do you think that I'm either lying to you or I don't remember?
4: I think you don't remember.
3: I think you don't remember.
1: Yeah.
0: Okay.
4: You say all the time you can't remember what we did on the show today.
3: Yeah,
0: I know, but I like, particularly remember having to put on the rollerblades and having
4: skates.
0: To tape my ankles with duct tape because I had no hockey tape.
3: Just to play with the little kids in the front yard, you're taping ankles?
0: Yeah, because the way the skates close, they're like buckles.
3: Yeah,
0: you know, and when I buckle the top and when I move, it would pop. So I had to tape it on.
3: I don't think this happened.
0: Oh, my God. I hate everybody here.
4: Knowing you, you'd be like, well, we can't play today until Daddy gets new skates.
3: You're not like, hold on, kids. Let me tape up my ankle so we can play. I don't believe that.
0: Yeah, it's like almost every time you put on skates, you tape up your ankle.
3: Because how long were you out there playing with the kids?
0: Oh, a half hour.
3: A half hour?
1: Taping up my ankles, but not wearing pads.
3: Yeah.
1: Also.
0: But I wasn't taping up my ankles because of my... I was taping because the clip
3: buckles.
0: kept unbuckling.
1: So my question is do you think on that Tuesday you'd be able to go in rollerblade or roller skate and get around pretty decently?
0: I don't know. I don't know. I'm almost dying to find out now.
1: Yeah, mm-hmm. So am I.
0: Okay.
3: I know I'd fall my ass.
0: Oh, I'm sure I'd fall at some point.
3: It would not look flattering.
0: No. Mm-hmm. It would look fattering.
3: Yeah, it's not something I want people to say.
0: I'd be willing to try it.
3: Yeah.
1: Yeah, because, you know, Olivero, Frank, they'll both be buzzing around. Who else?
3: Who's the wild? Oh, you know, Open Mouth Sally can skate like crazy.
1: Oh, yeah, for sure.
3: He can he'll go do little spins.
0: Well, he does the YMCA.
3: Yeah.
0: Yeah.
3: He probably skates all the time.
1: But he probably has to hold like this, like he, you know what I mean?
3: Yeah.
1: That's how he
0: learns.
3: He goes right to the middle, a little spin, like figure skater.
0: Open Mouth Sally is the best name I've ever
1: heard. The Saturday Evening Post will stop printing after 205 years. It's over.
3: Yeah, it's been over.
1: The magazine was famous for publishing Jack London stories and Norman Rockwell art, but it'll continue online. It's just not going to print anymore.
0: Well, devastating.
1: Yeah, 205 years.
0: I've never seen a Saturday Evening Post in my life.
1: No.
0: I've only seen pictures of the Norman Rockwell pictures inside of it, but I've never seen one.
1: Yeah.
0: Won't miss it.
1: This is pretty interesting, Carmen. Check this out. An Arizona school district has canceled the entire football season at a high school for both its varsity and junior varsity team because of a criminal case.
4: What?
1: Because they don't have enough eligible players. Because of all these people being involved in this criminal case, officials are investigating allegations of sexual misconduct involving students during a football camp in July.
4: You can't do that.
0: Students.
1: No.
4: Can't
1: do that. The police say that the case is very complex, but they're looking into reports of, quote, dry humping at the camp.
0: Who doesn't
1: no specific the football camp
3: with the coaches?
0: Oh
1: no, yeah, students.
3: No. Oh, students.
1: Yeah,
4: students on students or students on
1: students on students. I believe.
4: Okay.
1: There's not a lot of specifics here because it says no specifics have been released. But it sounds like there's accusations of inappropriate hazing. Is what it is. It's unclear who was involved, but clearly a lot of students are being held out of athletics. Since they don't have enough remaining to field a team, several faculty members are also on administrative leave.
3: Yeah, they

0: stuff. There was never any dry humping. There was never any smacking my ass with a paddle.
1: No humiliation rituals.
0: Oh, there was some humiliation stuff.
1: But they made him rollerblade.
0: Most of it was team building stuff. So it was like at the end of it, there was a lesson, you know?
1: Right.
0: Like you did some stuff and it was, you know why you were doing it to look stupid. But at the end, there was some lesson to be learned. But there was nothing where they would hit you or do anything. Like, I didn't want to be in a fraternity that bad.
1: Yeah.
0: You know?
1: Yeah, I had no desire to be in fraternities.
0: Same. I had no desire either, but then I started connecting with the guys who were in my fraternity when I was at St. Leo. So I knew if I was going to do it, which one I'd want to do.
1: Yeah.
0: So that's why I ended up doing it.
2: Hmm. They're a 13-year-old Seattle Mariners fan turned a free ballpark giveaway into a five-figure payday after a rare rookie card featuring the city's viral raccoon sensation sold for a whopping $21,100.
1: Really?
2: Yeah, it was a one-of-one gold Jimothy rookie card that they gave out. Jeez. So they gave out rookie cards, and there was one that was a gold, and this girl got it, 13-year-old girl, got it, and she put it up on eBay, and it was drawing, you know, hundreds of bids and stuff, and then they got $21,100 that she got. The bidding started at just 99 cents.
0: Wow, that's great.
2: Who is spending $21,000 for a Jimothy card?
1: Yeah.
0: I mean, what are you doing with them? You're just staring at them.
2: You know, I can't see the future, but I also can't see a future where that is sold next.
1: Or holds the value.
0: Right.
2: 10 years, whatever, it's sold for $100,000 now. Like, that's crazy.
1: $20,000 for a piece of cardboard.
2: I feel like that's going to be a lot like, what's his name? Logan Paul, who had the...
1: the Pokemon card?
2: No, the other thing.
0: NFT.
2: NFT, oh, yeah. That he spent so much, whatever, and now it's worth like $5,000.
1: All
2: he
1: those
2: spent
1: NFTs
2: hundreds of thousands.
1: Were like millions of dollars, and they all went to nothing.
2: It never made any sense.
0: I did see a card yesterday that I did have an interest in having, and it was a baseball card of Kenny Powers.
2: Oh, yeah, I saw that.
0: And
2: yeah.
0: It was signed, and it had a little piece of something. I don't know if it was a uniform or
2: and
0: something.
2: And it was in like Lucite. Yeah.
0: That was pretty cool.
2: Yeah, I mean, that's cool, but you're also buying it because it's cool and you like it, not because you think it's going to be.
0: I also would have bought it for like $7.
2: Yeah. You're not investing.
0: No.
2: You know, if that was 30 grand, you'd be like, yeah, I'm not paying $30,000 for that.
0: Definitely not. Yeah. Mike, count the show. Good morning.
3: Hey, good morning, Mike. Good morning, gang. How's everybody today?
0: Good. What's happening?
3: You were talking about roller skating. You just brought back some memories. I thought I was going to die. When I was in the early 80s, I was stationed in the military. I was out in California. And, Mike, you're 55. I'm 60. You'll probably remember the old Rice-A-Roni commercial with the cable car.
0: The San Francisco treat, of course, sir.
3: You got it. Well, I had my roller skates, and it was on my bucket list. I put my skates on. I grabbed the back of the cable car, and it took me to the top of the hill. I turned around and went down that hill.
0: On your skates?
3: On my roller skates, yes, sir.
0: How'd you do?
3: I thought I was going to freaking die.
0: I'd imagine those San Francisco hills are something else.
3: What? Like I said, I did it. That's my claim to fame.
0: All right, good job, sir. Your other claim to fame is loudest phone I've ever heard in my life. Thank you.
2: That's crazy, though, to do that.
0: No, I would never do that. Mike, count the show low.
4: Hey, Mike, it's Ray. You know, I've been listening since like 6:15.
0: Yep.
4: And wow, it doesn't take them long.
0: No.
4: To realize, you know, you didn't make it to gym. Okay, great. You're going to make it today.
1: No, he's not.
0: Yes, I am.
4: Now you can't roller skate. Then they're going to make fun of you. I mean, it's just over and over and over again.
2: Hey, Ray.
4: Don't listen to him.
2: Hey, Ray.
0: Thank you, Ray.
2: I would like to make a bet with you. I will bet you $10,000 that Mike can't... What?
0: Can't what?
2: Mike can't get on rollerblades and rollerblade around that rink one time without falling.
0: I'll take that action.
2: Right off the bat. Right out of the gate.
4: I'm not taking that action.
0: Come on, Ray.
2: Yeah.
1: Now you lost Ray.
2: Lose this number, Ray.
0: Yeah. Damn you, Ray. I got to tell you, I think that I could put on rollerblades and go one lap round without falling.
2: We know you think you can.
0: Right.
1: Yeah.
2: It's a whether or not you actually can is a whole different story.
1: Yeah.
2: I don't know. I mean...
0: $10,000.
2: Yeah, $10,000.
1: Will Pete remember you taping up your ankles for the...

0: 100%.
1: I will tell you, Pete is known for taping ankles. He taped my ankles. Thank God he taped my ankles and gave me a helmet.
2: No.
1: That was the greatest thing that ever
2: You might not be here today.
1: Dude, I fell so hard like a redwood right on the back of my head. Right on the back of my head.
3: There's a video on...
2: I've seen the video before, yeah.
1: And then I just laid there for a while.
2: Yeah. So why are you in a wheelchair, Calvin?
3: Oh, yeah.
1: It's so funny that you bring up a wheelchair. A restaurant in New Jersey has apologized after a disabled woman was given a birthday dessert with the words... Happy wheelchair birthday.
2: What?
3: What is that?
2: How does that happen?
1: I don't know, and I don't know why you write that on there. But they wrote, happy wheelchair birthday. I'm sending you guys the photo.
4: Did the company do it, or did like her friends do it?
1: No, the restaurant did it.
2: They thought it'd just be, she liked that.
1: But
4: again, like, you know how, like, usually, like, your friends will say, like, hey, it's her birthday. Let's surprise her.
1: Yeah, no, they're like, apologizing. I don't know why they did this, what they thought was going to happen here or what, but they wrote happy wheelchair birthday on the plate in, like, chocolate syrup next to the cake.
3: Holy cow.
1: Yeah.
3: That is insane.
1: Oof.
3: I can only imagine somebody said, who's it for? And they're like, the person in the wheelchair. And they go, should we write that? We write, you know, like, somebody got confused.
2: Yeah, maybe it's happy birthday, wheelchair.
4: No.
1: I don't know how you confuse that. I don't know how that comes about.
4: That's just dumb kids.
3: Galvin, while your phone is in your hand, please take it to the Instagram at the Mike Calta Show and look in the stories.
1: Okay.
3: There is the picture in which you've dreamed.
1: Oh, come
3: has come
1: on.
3: True.
1: It's just shorts. I wanted a tee back.
3: Oh, well, it's Joe roller skating on the pier.
1: Yeah.
3: With his boombox and his leopard jacket.
1: I can see that, right?
3: Right?
1: That makes sense.
3: I wouldn't even think twice if I saw that.
1: Yeah. Venice Beach, 1978.
3: Mm-hmm.
1: Joe was still old.
2: Oh, yeah.
3: There you go.
2: That's what Joe wore to the 5K, the Two Bears 5K.
5: That's right.
1: It was pretty close.
2: It was wearing that.
1: Yeah.
5: Pretty close.
1: This is a interesting question. New survey asked the question, do you think you could fake your own death and get away with it?
3: No.
4: No.
2: No.
1: Anybody?
2: No.
5: No, I definitely.
1: Yeah, I don't. I mean, that would be so hard. There's no way. I mean, even.
3: You'd have to move to a different country.
1: You'd have to plan it out so far ahead because you'd have to slowly get money.
3: Right.
1: Enough money, cash. You know what I mean? Because you couldn't be like, oh, I'm going to fake my death. Let me take all of my money out of my bank account.
3: You need new identification.
1: New identification.
3: To survive somewhere. There's no way I could do that.
1: And you're going to run into people in the weirdest places. You could be in Brazil.
3: Yes.
1: And go to a coffee place. And people will be like, Mike Calta?
3: Yeah.
1: Hey, I used to listen to you when I lived in Florida. You know?
3: Yeah, I've gone places with my wife's best friend before. And listeners, like, we'd be in Orlando. And listeners would spot us together and be like, hey. They get all nervous when they're talking.
1: I'm
3: like,
1: I was up in Tallahassee with my brother, and we were at Bullwinkle's, and like three different people came up to me. And he goes, how do more people know you than know me in the place that I live? I'm like, yeah, I don't know. One of the weirdest things one time was we were out of town. I forget where we were, but we were in Florida, but it was a different part of Florida. And this was when I lived in Destin. And we were, because this girl was from Illinois. And... maybe it was in Destin. And we were talking about this girl, and I said her name, and she turned around. She was standing right next to us.
3: Shut up.
1: She was standing right next to us. Now, I don't know whether I subconsciously saw her and started talking about her. But, yes, it was a girl that I knew from Illinois, and she was in Florida and just came up in conversation.
2: That's wild.
1: She, like, turned around, and she goes, hey. I'm like, what?
2: Right here.
1: Yeah.
3: You should have been like, and $1 million.
1: Yeah, that would be nice. Mm. Yeah, I don't think you're getting away with faking your own death. That's pretty hard to do.
3: No.
1: I have a hot or not for you guys.
3: All right, good.
1: A nude St. Pete, Florida woman was spotted pleasuring herself in public, and she told police that she just wanted to, quote, feel good.
3: Yeah.
1: Investigators say that Aaliyah Waldo, who is 31 years old, was observed by police and civilian witnesses, quote, laying down on a wooden pallet without any clothes, fully naked, early yesterday morning. Waldo allegedly was seen, quote, manipulating her sexual organs in a sexually stimulating manner when confronted by St. Petersburg Police Department
3: Who's
1: officer.
3: The rat?
1: Police and civilians.
3: Oh, okay.
1: Waldo spontaneously stated she just wanted to feel good.
3: Well, can't the woman just feel good?
1: Waldo was on top of the pallet directly across from the entrance of a construction site where multiple people were working at the time of the incident. A cop noted that no articles of clothing were found in the immediate area. She was charged with exposure of sexual organs. Waldo is locked up in lieu of $500 bond on misdemeanor count. Her rap sheet includes felony convictions for battery on law enforcement officer and narcotics possession, as well as misdemeanor convictions for theft, prostitution, and witness tampering. She is 31 years old. Her name is Aaliyah Waldo. She's just trying to feel good, folks. She's laying on the pallet, totally naked, no clothes around, and, you know, enjoying herself. Mike Kelta, hot or not?
3: I don't feel like there's any chance she could be hot. I would like to see it. Hot or not, I would like to stumble upon this. I would have been fine if I was in St. Pete and I would have seen this woman laying there naked on a pallet just wanting to feel good. But I say she is not hot.
1: Okay. Gio?
2: If she was hot, nobody would have called. They're not calling law enforcement. She is not hot. I think it's homeless, mental problems, not good.
1: Hot, get your phone out.
2: Yeah.
1: Video. Not hot, get your phone out and call.
2: Call police.
1: Okay.
2: Not hot.
1: Carmen?
4: I 100% agree with Gio. You're not calling the police on a smoke show who's doing that.
2: Yeah.
4: And then on top of that, all of her other charges, not hot.
1: Okay. So everybody's
3: prostitution's on there, Carmen.
1: Everybody says not hot. Everybody says not hot.
3: Not hot.
1: Joe has it on Bone TV. You guys have it on your phone. I'm going to need a ruling on this one. I got to tell you, for this game,
4: not
2: what I was expecting.
1: Bad though. You don't open that photo and go, whoa.
4: No, but
3: she could be like 1,000-pound roommates where it gets really bad on the Thunder down below.
1: Could be.
2: Gotta see the lower rig.
1: Yeah.
3: Gotta check the undercarriage.
1: Not bad though.
2: No, not bad.
3: Who would you rather see naked on the pallet? Her or the girl in the wheelchair above her with the Crip Shaw hands?
1: Happy wheelchair.
2: I'm gonna say hot for the game.
3: That's
2: my vote.
1: I'm going to see if I can find another, like if we have a full body picture of her. There is another picture of her, like a mug shot, where she's got, looks almost like scabs on her lips. And that's kind of all I see.
2: She's got the teardrop tattoo.
3: Yeah, she does.
2: Hot.
3: That makes it hotter. Yeah.
4: That's it.
1: I'm going to roll hot.
2: Okay. I agree.
1: I'm going to roll hot.
3: I'll take it.
1: Yeah. Well, you get another chance because I have another hot round for you guys. This one, Michelle Lucha Ribeiro, 32 years old. She is a mental health therapist intern. She was arrested on September 1st, so just the other day, for allegedly engaging in an unauthorized sexual relationship with a 42-year-old patient under her care at New Hope, an addictions behavioral treatment facility located in Homestead, Florida.
3: And that's why she got arrested?
1: Yeah.
3: Oh.
1: The victim stated that the sexual relationship lasted from June of 2025 to September of 2025 while he was a resident patient under her care.
3: So I know that that is unethical, but I didn't know that was illegal.
1: I guess.
3: Yeah.
1: Yeah. Sexual activity reportedly took place during their therapy sessions at the facility. Also, she allegedly fabricated alibis to allow the patient to leave the restricted facility to meet her at her home, a local hospital, and her mother's house, all to have sex there.
3: Wow.
1: Yeah, she was instructed the patient. She instructed the patient to keep the affair secret to protect her career. After she broke off the relationship, the patient reported the misconduct to her employer, resulting in termination. So he was probably like, "Hey, you stop doing this. I'm telling your boss."
3: Yeah.
1: So she is 32 years old. Her name is Michelle Lucha Ribeiro. She is a mental health therapist intern, and she was banging some 42-year-old dude. Mike Kelta, hot or not?
3: I know a mental health therapist that is pretty hot. But I'd say if she was buckling down to bang her patients, she's not hot.
1: You say not hot?
3: Not hot.
1: All right, Gio?
2: Yeah, she's a big chubber.
1: Carmen?
4: This could be like a Harley Quinn situation. Wasn't she like a therapist, right?
1: I think so, yeah.
4: And then bang the Joker?
1: Yeah.
4: Mm-hmm. I'm going hot.
1: You say hot.
4: I'm going hot.
1: Mike says not hot. Gio says not hot. Carmen says hot. Take a look at your phone.
2: Yeah, wheelchair.
3: I mean, definitely for the game, hot.
2: Yeah,
4: the game hot.
1: And she wears glasses, like those big glasses that makes her look better. She has them off in the mugshot.
2: It's funny that Carmen's to Harley Quinn because this looks like a comic book villain.
3: yeah, it does.
1: Right?
2: She looks like a villain.
1: She also looks like a former president.
2: Yeah. Those eyebrows. Good God.
3: Oh, Gio.
2: Yeah.
3: You wanted to see the undercarriage?
1: Oh, you got it? You found it? Or somebody sent it?
3: I said he found it.
2: What do you got?
1: Send it.
3: I sent the picture of the undercarriage and the other mugshot.
2: We may have a new ruling.
1: Well, yeah. I saw the other mugshot.
2: Never mind.
3: No. I mean, I got to be honest with you.
2: No.
3: It's not so bad.
2: No.
3: Who doesn't like a big booty every once in a while?
2: I mean.
3: Just wanted to feel good, Gio.
4: But that other mugshot. Like,
1: yeah, the other mugshot is the one that I saw where she's got scabs or something on her lips. It's all broken up and stuff.
2: Yeah.
1: She does have a big booty. She also has a big ass arm.
3: Yeah.
2: That's a big lunch lady arm.
1: Yeah.
2: Yeah, that's not hot.
4: Not hot.
3: I'll take that one back.
2: Harley Quinn hot with the eyebrows. The other girl, not so much.
1: Yeah.
3: Reverse ruling.
2: Reversal.
1: That, big lunch lady arm shaking while she's laying on the pallet.
2: Yeah.
3: I just won't feel good.
1: I want you to see the picture of this one with the glasses on.
3: Oh, you have that?
1: I'm trying to get it right now because it was only in video.
3: Okay.
1: But yeah, I'll try and get that.
2: That ass though. Jeez.
3: Imagine your therapist. You got to really feel good if you were able to manipulate your therapist. Not only did I get it away from her telling me what I've done bad, but I've convinced her that she needs to have sex with me in different locations and cover my alibi so I can leave. You're pretty good there. You're pretty good.
2: It's a hell of a
3: manipulator
2: move.
3: If you can do that. Yeah.
4: But they also say a lot of people that go into therapy work and psychology, like for school and stuff like that, they either have problems themselves or they want to help fix people. So she's probably like a combination of both.
2: Yeah.
4: Like she probably has problems herself.
2: Also, wasn't this girl, she's just the intern. So she ain't a therapist yet.
3: Right.
4: Like she's still going to school.
2: She's still trying to make it happen.
3: Yeah, I have a feeling it's not going to work out for her.
2: Oh, yeah.
1: There is the picture with the big glasses on. She's got like the big giant, you know.
3: Oh, yeah.
1: Yeah. That makes her better.
3: Yep.
1: That makes her better because she's one of those ones you can see in the mugshot that she definitely wears glasses.
3: Yep.
1: She's got kind of weird villain eyes, you know.
2: And hides those big eyebrows.
1: Yeah, that too.
3: Harry Carey glasses on a girl are hot sometimes.
1: On the right girl.
2: Sometimes, yeah.
3: On Bobby Kelly and on girls. Hot.
2: Mm.
1: By the way, you know who used to wear them? And I just saw on Instagram the other day who must have had her baby and decided I'm going to get in the greatest shape ever in the world.
3: Who's this?
1: Is the girl that used to work. She used to be the administrative secretary or whatever she was. What JoJo does now. Remember that girl, Megan?
3: Oh, yeah.
1: Have you seen her lately?
3: No.
1: She must have gone full on, I'm going to do everything in the gym. She's in unbelievable shape, yeah.
3: Yeah, no.
1: It looks very different now because she used to have that.
3: The big glasses,
1: the bangs with the big glasses and stuff, yeah. She looks good, though. All right, so then we have one hot, one not hot.
2: That's our first reversal, I believe.
1: Yeah.
3: I feel like if I would have said that, Carmen would have jumped all over me.
1: What's that?
3: You know who looks hot now? Megan that used to work here with the big glasses. She worked out and went to the gym.
1: Didn't say she looked hot.
3: Yeah. You did?
1: Nope.
3: Yeah. What did you say?
1: I said she got in really great
4: shape. She had a baby and decided to go to the gym and get in really good shape.
1: That just proves that you're
4: right. You're missing the verbiage that makes you a creep and Galvin not a creep.
2: It's the delivery.
1: Yeah.
4: Right.
1: Didn't smell her hair.
2: No.
4: I'm going to look at her picture.
3: See, I never said.
4: We all know that's what you're saying in your head.
3: In my head, I do.
1: Mm-hmm.
3: Yeah.
1: New study just revealed that men view dieting as a feminine activity. Even though many were concerned about their own appearance and weight, and for men, appearance can motivate their weight loss efforts even more than health scares.
3: I do not see it as feminine, and I see it as one of the hardest things to do in the world.
1: But I guarantee, like... Everybody does.
3: Like Weight Watchers is for girls.
1: John Brennan gets a salad at Hooters, and we go, ooh, girl. John Brennan's getting a salad. Look at you. Is your husband picking you up?
4: But also, he's in the best shape of everybody else.
1: Right, but that's the thing.
4: Yeah.
1: Because I think John even said, his dad said whenever he was on the show, he goes, I've never heard of somebody being made fun of because they were in good shape.
3: Yeah, he was the outlier.
1: Yeah.
4: Ooh, getting a salad. Ooh.
1: But yeah, that's I think a lot of guys do.
3: Most of those diet programs are aimed at women anyway, so that's kind of why you get that that.
1: Also, the word diet. You know, if you say proper nutrition, it's a lot more. But diet is a woman thing. Like that was started as a woman thing.
3: Was it?
1: Yeah. Like, you know, I mean, Mad Men showed, you know, they're coming out with this new patio, the soda that's made for women. You know, just like the Virginia Slims, the cigarettes were made for women. Right. Oh, they're thinner and blah, blah, blah. Yeah. You know, they do that type of stuff. I don't know whether it's necessarily, you know, I guess I shouldn't take my historical facts from Mad Men.
2: It does seem more it's superficial for women, like dieting. And, you know,
1: and there's a lot more pressure on women to be fit. And be,
4: right. That's the thing. If you're rich, old, and fat, it's okay if you're a man. If you're rich, old, and fat, and you're a woman, everyone's like, ew, gross.
1: Yeah. I mean, you don't have to be rich and old.
4: Yeah.
1: You be young and funny fat, and you can still get girls.
4: Yeah. But that's what I'm saying. Like, men, it's acceptable for them to be overweight. And,
3: thank you. You know, it's so impossible for a girl to survive a fat girl.
1: Young, funny, fat guy can get hot girl. Young, funny, fat girl, Jesus Christ, is she annoying?
3: Yeah.
2: Rebel Wilson.
1: Yeah,
2: fat
1: she's
2: Amy.
1: Annoying.
2: She's not fat now, though.
3: But she's Melissa McCarthy. Famous, too. And famous and rich. And look what Melissa McCarthy got.
4: But that's,
3: the equal of her.
2: Not as funny, though, when you're not fat.
4: But now that it's easy to lose weight because of a drug, they all did it. You know what I mean?
3: Yeah.
2: But Rebel Wilson was being cast in movies as the fat girl. That's why
4: funny,
2: she's
4: funny, fat
2: getting
4: friend.
2: In the movies.
1: Yeah, what was the last movie you saw?
2: That's the thing.
1: Yeah.
2: She was in some other movie I tried to watch. Not too long ago, not fat, not funny.
1: By the way, Melissa McCarthy, very funny.
2: Very funny.
1: Yeah. Very funny.
2: Because she's fat,
4: but
2: though.
4: Still funnier when she was heavier.
3: Right. You haven't seen skinny funny.
1: Funnier when she was fat.
3: Yeah.
1: And she's, you know, she's not skinny, but she lost a lot of weight.
2: Yeah. But a lot of her jokes are like, are because she's fat.
4: Self-deprecating.
2: Yeah.
1: When she was on Saturday Night Live, one of the skits that she was on Saturday Night Live, they were doing like taste tests of different things. And she was tasting stuff, and then they had ranch, and she was just ranch in her. Oh my God,
2: she's great.
1: So much.
2: When she kicks her leg up in the air, the airplane on Bridesmaids.
1: Yeah,
3: check my undercard.
2: Can you feel the heat? That's so good.
1: By the way, speaking of getting fat, if you want to get a whole day's worth of calories in one go, Shake Shack is now selling a Reese's peanut butter cup milkshake.
2: Thank God.
1: That contains 1,900 calories.
4: Oh, I can't even have that.
1: No. That's way more than your total.
4: Yeah, can't even
1: daily,
4: have that. Yeah,
1: 1,900 calories.
4: That's insane.
2: Who's eating that?
4: A lot of people.
1: Oh, man.
3: I find it easier to turn that down than I do food. Like when we go get ice cream, I can go get everybody in the car ice cream and not get any ice cream. But if we're at a restaurant, I got to eat something good.
2: Yeah.
3: I can't eat the bad stuff.
2: I'm like that. I'm not a big sweets person. I'm more just like food.
3: But I am.
2: But
3: I love ice cream. But I could say no to that. But if I go to the restaurant, I can't be like, I'll have the salad.
2: I'd rather eat a whole pizza than a bowl of ice cream.
3: Oh, really?
2: Yeah.
1: I think it depends on
4: the mood.
1: I got to tell you, are you guys, my wife gets crazy about this. I'm hungry. What do you want to eat? I don't know. That's me. A lot of times, there's some times where I definitely want a burrito. I definitely want this. But a lot of times, I'm like, are you hungry? And she goes, yeah. And she goes, what do you think? And I go, I don't know. And then she makes suggestions and I turn them down.
2: Yeah.
3: That's the thing. I'm very much, I don't care. And here's how it goes. What do you want to eat tonight? I don't care. Well, something. Give me something. I'll go, all right, let's have Chinese food. And then I'm the only one who ever wants Chinese food. And they go, then don't ask me. Don't ask. You just asked me. You made me come up with something. I came up with something and then everybody shoots me down.
1: My wife will throw out Greek a lot.
3: It's my wife too.
1: And I have to be, I love Greek, but I have to be in the mood for Greek.
3: Yeah. Oh. You have to be in the mood to burp it up for the next 48 hours, too.
4: I can always eat Greek.
1: Yeah.
2: By the way, the Greek festival's coming back around.
3: Oh, I know. I saw the guy at Hooters.
2: And he's going to be bringing in the Greek lasagna.
3: Yep,
1: nice.
2: He says they got some new stuff, too.
1: Okay. I will not turn that down.
2: No,
1: I will not turn
2: it is
1: down.
2: So good.
1: Yeah. That's ridiculous. The state where dog bite victims face the highest risk is?
3: Somewhere outside. Somewhere where everybody's well. California.
1: No.
2: New York.
1: New York.
3: Really?
1: Yeah, that includes a lot of factors, including cost. So I guess for going to the hospital and stuff if you get bit by a dog. But don't worry, Florida. We got it. Florida ranks number one for dog bite attacks.
3: Yay.
1: Alone. Yeah.
2: All right.
1: Yeah.
2: All right.
1: We're number one.
2: We did it.
3: What a rough life that must be for a dog to live in Manhattan.
1: Yeah.
3: You know, they don't get to
4: people.
3: so many people, they don't get to go poop in peace. Yeah. They got to poop on concrete.
1: You got to be a really good dog owner to live in a city like that, live in Manhattan, whatever, because you're going to have to make time to take it somewhere where it can touch grass.
3: Right. Or not really, because a lot of times they'll just have it poop right there on the concrete, and then they just clean it up.
1: Right.
4: That's a bad dog owner.
2: A lot of people are living in tiny apartments too. So the dog's got tiny apartments.
1: Right.
2: I guess you can go to. I'm assuming they got dog parks in Central Park.
3: They got dog parks everywhere.
2: Yeah.
3: They yesterday my dogs didn't want to go outside because of the rain.
1: Yeah.
3: And I knew that they had to go. And Mabel and I just had a standoff. She went outside, and I closed the door and I go, "Mabel, go pee." And she just stood there. Mm. I said, "I'll stand here," and we stood there and we went back. We were there for like 20 minutes. She wouldn't go.
1: Yeah.
3: I said, I'm not giving up.
4: Every day this week, I've gone to take Cowboy for his walk. And each time, it's lightning and thundering.
2: That's the worst.
4: And like yesterday, it wasn't raining. And I didn't hear any thunder or lightning. Just a couple rumbles, you know. I was like, okay, we can get like a 15-minute walk in, right? Get outside. Take about 5 steps. Boom. Lightning strike right in front of me.
3: Don't mess around with that. Yeah.
2: I got like the Fox 13 app and it'll give you notifications when lightning's within 10 miles.
3: Oh, really?
2: Yeah.
4: But the problem is Cowboy, he just gets so rambunctious if he doesn't get his walks.
3: Oh, and then, my dogs can care less.
4: Yeah. See, at night, Cowboy's like, all right, like I didn't go for my walk, so what are we doing? And I even let him yesterday I mowed the lawn. I mowed the grass. And I made them stay outside with me to try and like help get some of that energy out and stuff.
3: Yeah.
4: Still, nothing.
3: You mowed the lawn?
1: How's that sweet-ass mower working out?
4: Great. I love it. Yeah.
3: You did it?
4: So Chad does the front, and I do the side where the boys play, like the side yard where we have it fenced off. We just kind of do it in sections.
3: Right.
4: Because we have an electric one, or a battery-powered lawnmower. Jeez.
2: You got it.
4: Thank you. I'm like...
2: Batterized?
4: I'm struggling right now. We can't do our whole yard in one. So we have to do it in sections.
3: Gotcha.
4: Yeah. So Sunday he did the front. Yesterday I did the side.
3: All right.
4: Tomorrow or this weekend we'll do the back.
2: A lot of people cut their own grass.
4: Yeah.
5: I cut my own grass.
3: I don't know any of those people.
4: And see, the only thing is because we have a preserve behind us, right?
3: Same.
4: It's not ours, but we can take care of it. And then it would be
2: usable. You got to cut that whole space back there?
4: Right. We can't do that with our push mower. So now we're considering getting a riding one because we want to keep that down because it is a lot nicer and it's just so much room that could be used.
3: Carmen, I'll give you $40 a month. You come do my lawn on your riding mower.
4: If I get one.
3: Yeah.
4: But no, riding mowers are expensive. How about you buy the riding mower and I'll just do it for you?
3: Oh, that's actually a good plan.
4: Yeah.
3: I buy the mower, you cut the grass.
2: You get free lawn service? Yeah. He's going to buy the mower?
3: You fly, I buy.
4: Yeah.
3: Right.
4: Because we need a big boy.
1: Yeah. You need one of those ones you stand on, Carmen.
4: Yeah.
1: It moves in the front and stuff.
4: Yeah.
2: Well, no, or one of the zero turn ones.
1: That's what I'm saying.
2: Yeah. You get to do the 360s.
4: Yeah.
2: Because
4: like I said, like it's a preserve. And when we bought the house, we didn't know this. The lady who lived there was having it cut to help sell the house.
2: Oh, that's a good move.
4: Yeah, and then we thought it was the company who owned the preserve. Turns out they really don't care what happens back there.
2: You're the new scumbags that moved in won't cut the grass.
4: Well, no, we've been talking to our neighbors about it, and they have somebody with a riding mower. So we asked them, we were like, hey, if you get your guy to do it, we'll just pay for the extra service.
3: Uh-huh.
4: And so we're trying to work it out. And then we're like, once it's done, then we'll use our push mower. We just can't use our push mower until it's cut because it is a jungle.
3: Too much.
1: Carmen, if you need a good service, I have really good guys.
4: Okay.
1: So if you want the number.
3: My mother-in-law, when she was like in her late 70s, went out there with a machete and hacked her way into her preserve in the backyard.
4: I thought about doing that.
3: Snakes and everything. She didn't care. She was just out there with a literal machete in her hand, just whacking away at weeds. Cut her whole backyard into an entirely different backyard, which I don't even know if she was legally allowed to.
2: The back of my house is preserve as well, but there's always snakes down there. I'm not going down there. Every time I walk down there, I see a snake.
3: Mike, how's the show? Good morning.
0: Hey, guys. Can you hear me?
3: Yes, sir. What's happening?
0: Good morning. Hey, first time caller, long time listener.
3: Thank you.
0: Just wanted to know, you guys are talking about dogs and stuff in Florida. The biggest thing, biggest problem I have with dogs, you know, people owning dogs in Florida is seeing the big Shiba Inus, Huskies, and stuff, and people are walking them outside when it's 95 degrees. Now the pavement's hot.
3: Yeah, I mean, but, you know, the dogs are prepared for that, right?
2: Hot pavement, you got to work. Like,
1: yeah, hot pavement for sure. Yeah, you want to walk them on the grass if you're going to have them out there, and make sure that you have water and look for shovel tongue. You know what that is? You know? And yeah, if you keep an eye on it and stuff. I have a husky, and it's a small little husky, and it's not a husky that I got on purpose. I found it on the road. And, you know, huskies can live in Florida. That's fine, whatever.
0: Well, yeah, of course. That's kind of a different circumstance. It's more or less like the people who are breeding them, and then, you know, a lot of people are looking for that type of breed. And seeing that, like, that, just having them out in the hot weather down here, to me, is very hard.
4: It doesn't seem right.
0: I got a lot of family who, you know, I got, my sister's a groomer and stuff like that, so always had dogs out, but...
3: Well, I'll tell you what I would want. Thank you for the call, sir. Is I'm not going to get one, and it would be nice, but to have a big old fat St. Bernard.
1: No, St. Bernard.
3: I would love that. I would love that.
1: Yeah. St. Bernards. You see a lot more of the cane corsos now.
3: Yeah.
1: A lot of the Italian mastiff, those type of things are, they're just.
3: Those things scare me.
1: They're so awesome looking and cool, and they do have a good temperament. Obviously,
3: they look like prison dogs.
1: Yeah.
3: Like the guys you want to see in the yard.
1: Yeah, they have a chain around their neck. Yeah. Gloria Steinem, the feminist and journalist whose activism revolutionized the personal and professional lives of many women, has died. She was 92 years old. Steinem passed away at her home in New York City on Wednesday, although it did not give the cause of death.
3: She's part of the reason why Carmen has such a bad attitude.
1: Yeah.
3: Feminism in the workplace.
1: 92 years old, though. That's a nice long life.
3: That is pretty good. When you're 92, when you're 90, can you enjoy life any day anymore? Or do you just like any day now? It could just, tomorrow could be the day.
1: I mean, obviously, I'm sure that you think about it, but you don't want to sit there and that's all you do is think about
3: it. I think about it now.
2: Yeah. I just think about it any day now, today.
3: You do, but not as much as you would if you were 85 years old.
2: Yeah.
3: You know?
2: Maybe.
3: Dolly Parton drops at 80 years old, you're 85, and you're like, well... It's any day now.
2: Well, you know, you're like long term, you're not going to see some things. I would think you start thinking that. Like if you're like 95, you're like, I might not see who the next president is. I might not see the next Avengers movie.
1: You're not starting a series that has 8 seasons.
2: Yeah, something like that. Like, wow, you're watching your show. You're like, wow, I'm never going to see how this ends because it's going to finish in like 5 years.
1: Yeah.
3: Well, I think about this all the time, but what do you think happens when we die? Anything?
2: I don't know.
6: I know what happens.
3: It's what you know what happens?
6: Oh, yeah, I know.
3: Oh, how do you know?
6: Well, intuition.
3: Okay, what do you think happens?
6: What I think happens is once you die, your spirit goes on, and then you get repurposed and reborn, reincarnated, but you don't remember anything.
3: So you think we're just being constantly recycled?
6: That's right.
4: Yeah.
6: That's
3: so babies that are born or old people the other day.
4: Because it's really the only way to explain the... Kids that are like, I was on a fighter jet. This was the number. I was over here. Da da da.
6: They all of a sudden know Latin.
4: Right. They can play the piano.
3: Yeah.
4: Like right off the bat. Like there's so many things that you can't explain. Like, but that explains it.
6: And we're all electric. And, you know, I mean, you can't destroy energy. So it's got to go somewhere.
2: I think it's just like the end of The Sopranos.
3: Just disappear.
6: Maybe for you.
2: Just lights out.
3: Yeah, but then what happens? So then if you don't remember it, then.
2: You'll never know.
3: You never know.
6: You know, you might know, but I mean, I think the purpose of you being here is to learn whatever lessons you need to learn, and then maybe you stop the cycle of and you ascend.
3: I don't know.
6: You stop that cycle.
3: I like the idea, Joe. I just don't see it. I don't see it happening.
6: Well, I'm going to start a cult.
3: But also,
4: I think there's already one.
2: You should start a radio show Friday nights.
6: Okay.
3: What do you, Friday nights? What are you most afraid of? Like, I'm most sad about not being able to see my kids. Like when you die.
2: Yeah.
3: Right?
6: I think you will, though.
3: But that's what I'm saying. If you can't, if you come back as somebody else, you're not.
6: But during that time, that before you get reborn, you are in that, whatever that realm is, and you can see everybody then.
2: I believe it says in the Bible, doesn't it say that you won't have memories when you get to heaven?
6: That's exactly right.
3: Oh, really?
2: So, like, you don't see, like, your loved ones. It's all new. You brand new, like you don't have memories from your past life.
4: So that's reincarnation.
6: But I still think you recognize people and you recognize their energy.
2: But you don't recognize them as your family members, do you?
1: Your loved ones? I think that's what deja vu is.
6: Yeah. Maybe, yeah.
1: When you're like...
3: You think you know something. Yeah.
1: Or I've been here before, so, you know, I've seen that person before, or whatever it is, you know. Yeah, I don't know.
3: It's so weird that nobody knows. Nobody knows what happens, and it all happens. It's inevitable. You can't stop it. It's going to happen. and you have no idea what the outcome is. Wouldn't it be great if we knew for sure? This way you know that in the afterlife you have something to really look forward to.
1: Well, but if you do know for sure and they say all it is dark and you can't talk or move or do
3: that
1: anything.
3: That also stinks.
1: Yeah.
3: Yeah. I don't want to hear that.
6: There was a lot of writings about this, like the Book of Enoch. They kind of buried it, but you know, because it was a threat to establish religion.
3: Right.
6: Religion wanted you to go, you have to come to us to get forgiveness.
3: Right.
6: That's not really what it is. And so,
2: well, that was because it feels like it could control you.
6: Right. That's exactly right. So
1: nobody knows.
3: No, last night I was asking for forgiveness when I was having my bad trip. I was getting in trouble for everything I ever did since I was a little kid.
1: They have released the Dancing with the Stars new season cast of all the people that are on there.
2: I can't believe this is still a thing.
3: Do you have the list?
1: I have the list.
3: Could you name them and we'll try and tell you what they do?
1: Okay, because I have what they. I had to make sure that I looked up because, you know, we may not know all of these people.
2: Do you know anybody that still watches it? Like, oh my God, it's my favorite show.
1: No.
3: I don't know anybody that watches it.
2: Yeah.
1: John Brennan does. And that's not even a joke. I really think he does watch it.
2: Right. I love that you have to preface it's not a joke.
1: The girl who eats a salad.
3: Yeah.
1: That lady that eats a salad. Tatiana Ali.
3: Yes.
2: Yeah, we know her.
1: Is?
3: She is an actress.
1: Yes.
3: She was on, I can't remember.
2: She's a host. Sports host.
1: No.
3: No, she was.
1: She is an actress.
2: Yeah, but then
3: Family Matters or something.
1: She was on Fresh Prince of Bel-Air.
3: Fresh Prince. Okay.
1: Yeah, so she was the little sister, right?
2: Wasn't she hosting something though? Too?
1: Oh, maybe. I don't know. Tyler Cameron.
3: No clue, but he sounds like a Disney star.
2: Yeah, Disney.
1: The Bachelorette.
3: Oh.
1: I don't know this name.
3: You can do it.
1: Giada De
3: Laurentiis.
2: These nuts.
1: She's the
3: chef.
1: Celebrity
3: host,
1: chef, yeah. Jenna Dewan.
3: She is the one that used to be married to...
4: Channing Tatum.
1: And she's a dancer.
3: Yeah.
1: She's a dancer.
2: What?
3: Yeah. And she's a really good dancer.
1: Yeah. So, wasn't Paula Abdul on Dancing with the Stars? Sometimes they have actual dancers on there.
2: That's not fair.
1: It doesn't make any sense to me. Ezra Fresh.
2: Nope. Ezra Fresh.
3: The only Ezra I know is Flash, and that he's not fresh.
1: Paralympian athlete.
3: How can you do that?
2: What's he missing?
1: Amber Glenn.
3: Nope.
1: Olympic figure skater.
2: All right.
4: Semi-dancer.
3: We care.
1: On ice, even harder.
4: Right.
3: We care nothing about our Olympic athletes.
1: No, not at all.
3: Not at all.
1: Yeah.
3: If you didn't win 20 gold medals, we don't know your name.
1: Right.
2: Nope.
1: Yeah. Mara Higgins.
3: No.
2: Mara Higgins.
1: Yeah, she is a reality TV star, and it doesn't even say what show she
2: what
1: was
2: show?
1: On. Yeah. Connor Levitt. He is on The Secret Lives of Mormon Wives.
3: Nope.
1: Sierra Miller. She was on Summer House.
3: Nope.
2: Who's watching this? Like, it's not even a star to, like, pull you in.
4: But there are. That's the thing. These people have a fan base.
3: Right.
2: Yeah, but not, like,
4: not
2: big
4: you.
2: Shows.
4: Like that Mara Higgins, she has over 4 million on Instagram.
2: Oh, jeez.
1: Crazy.
4: You know,
1: crazy.
4: Like,
1: yeah, but yeah. Yeah, it's just not for us.
4: Right.
1: Sarah Jane Nader.
3: No clue.
1: She is a model / reality TV personality.
3: They're all real.
2: They're all, yeah.
4: Yeah.
1: Jackson Olsen. You may know this one, Gio. Jackson Olsen.
2: Jackson Olsen.
3: The youngest brother of the Olsen twins.
1: No.
3: Oh.
2: I don't know.
1: Jackson Olsen plays for the Savannah Bananas.
3: Oh.
1: That'll be interesting.
2: All right.
1: Then you have Harry Shum Jr.
3: Harry Shum Jr.
1: Yeah.
2: Who's Harry Shum Sr.?
1: Who knows? This guy's dad. He is from Grey's Anatomy and Glee. He was on Glee. I don't know who he is, though.
2: I mean, I love Glee.
1: You have Julia Stiles.
3: Julia Stiles, the actress.
1: Yes, which we talked about.
3: Who's also in the dancing movie.
1: Yeah, mm-hmm. She was. You have Taylor Hanson.
3: From the Hanson brothers?
1: Yes.
3: Okay.
1: And then the last one is Connor Wood.
2: Chad's
3: brother.
4: Reality star.
2: Yeah.
1: No.
2: Live streamer.
3: Football coach.
1: No. None of those. Connor Wood. Comedian. Podcaster.
3: Connor Wood.
1: Yeah. I am not familiar.
3: Me either.
1: Connor Wood.
4: Internet personality.
6: Never seen this guy.
1: Has 451,000... followers, it looks like.
3: I've never seen that guy either.
1: Yeah, I don't know him at all. I mean, we know comedians.
2: Yeah. professional stand-up.
3: I've never...
1: He gained popularity on TikTok during COVID-19 with comedic videos about unemployment, everyday life, blah, blah, blah. He co-hosts Brooke and Connor Make a Podcast.
2: Stop.
3: I'd rather see the Cornbread Cowboy on there.
2: I'd watch that.
1: The final contestant that'll be on Dancing with the Stars is Spike on the Mic.
3: No,
1: of course not.
3: Equally as popular.
1: Yeah. So that's it. That's the whole list. Julia Stiles, probably the most famous.
2: Yeah, I'd say so.
1: Oh,
3: Carmen.
1: Well, merengue.
4: A little twinkle.
1: Yeah. So that's the list of Dancing with the Stars. By the way, your father is here.
3: Oh, is he in there?
1: Yeah.
3: Okay. Good.
1: I don't know whether you wanted to have him come in, or I don't want him sitting out there.
3: You know, oh, I don't want him out here.
1: Okay. All right. We've talked about it a bunch. We've talked about it with them. You've questioned about it. Well, Colin Jost and Pete Davidson are turning their Staten Island Ferry into a floating comedy club.
3: Not only did I question it, but I asked Colin Jost if he wanted me to invest in it.
1: Yeah, with the answer with a sharp no. I mean.
3: Yeah. He actually said any money, anybody that wants to invest in it can invest in it.
1: Well, it's going to be Thursday, September 17th, I guess. They're actually opening and doing it and stuff. They're going to host several stand-up comedians and stuff. Tickets are free right now.
3: Oh, are they really?
1: Gonna, yeah.
3: Well, you know why? Because Snapple came in. Oh, as the big sponsor, it's now the Snapple Comedy Ferry.
1: Gotcha.
3: And I'm interested to see how they set it up, like what it looks like on the inside.
1: Yeah.
3: So that'll be pretty cool.
1: Yeah, I mean, it's something to do, something different.
4: And will they have, like, different comedians, like one for inside and one for the upper deck, right? Because there are two floors.
3: I don't know how they're going to do that because there are two floors, Carmen. In some cases, there's three floors. So I don't know how they're going to do that.
2: And does the ferry stop out in the water, or does it keep going the whole time?
3: I think it just keeps going. Yeah. It keeps going, and it'll probably say, hey, we got an hour trip, and it'll take you an hour to go around.
1: Carmen, hit it.
7: 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It's who we are. This hour's Bone Bonus keyword is...
1: cash.
3: Cash.
1: This hour's keyword is cash. 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
3: Good. Good luck. Go get it.
1: Somebody hit me up on social media the other day, like, I don't know, 9 o'clock at night. Calvin, please, what was the keyword?
2: For what time and what hours
1: exactly.
2: ago?
3: You're a little late.
1: Yeah.
3: Mike, out the show. Good morning.
8: Good morning.
3: Yes, sir.
8: I have some information for you guys about Carmen wanting to cut back into the preserve. I did survey work for a long time. There are any wetland areas or preserve or conservation areas or something. There's massive fines for even touching any of that grass.
3: Yeah, but nobody ever gets caught. Yeah. My old neighbors did that. My old neighbors cut enough room to put a pool in. Nobody ever ratted
2: them
3: out.
2: They do it all the time behind my house, too. Yeah.
4: And literally, like I said, the woman before us was doing it for years.
3: Right.
4: It's just we didn't know she was the one taking care of it.
3: So thank you for the heads up, sir.
2: Like, if you're going deep into the preserve and destroying things,
1: right.
2: That's one thing.
4: And the thing is, we're right at the end of the preserve.
2: Just cutting the grass.
3: My neighbors in Land O'Lakes were on a preserve, and they actually cut down trees and moved the property back so that they could put a pool in.
2: Oh, yeah.
3: And nobody said a word. And I mean, I saw it, but I didn't care. It's not my yard. Yeah. And I didn't really care. It was none of my. It felt like it was one of those things where it's none of your business.
1: Just make sure there's no special flowers or birds or anything back there.
4: Yeah, but like I said, she was doing it before us, and they didn't care, and all the neighbors liked it. You know what I mean?
1: And
3: it's
1: not
3: the neighbors you have to worry about.
1: And I would imagine, as long as you don't say that you're going to do it on like a very popular radio show, it should be fine.
3: No, don't draw attention to it.
2: I don't technically own the space behind my house, but I get pissed off when people are there. Like, what are you doing,
3: Mike? Out the show. Good morning.
9: Hey, good morning, Mike. Good morning, everybody.
3: Hello.
9: Remember earlier in the week you told everybody that you were not afraid to die anymore?
3: Did I say that?
2: I don't know.
3: All right, I'll go with that.
9: Yeah, well, my biggest fear is dying and there's nothing there. Everything we've been told our whole life is a lie. And you just fade the... there's nothing there. That's my biggest fear.
3: Yeah, you die, and like Calvin said, everything's black, and there's nobody around. And you're like, wait, where are my relatives? Where's Frank Sinatra? How does all this work? And you got nothing.
9: Would you consider yourself an atheist or agnostic?
3: No, I would say agnostic more. I believe there is something. I pray, but I don't really know who I'm praying to or what the deal is.
9: I got you. Well, have a great morning, guys. Thank you so much.
3: I've been thinking about that a lot lately because I do believe in God, and I do believe that there is some sort of higher power. I believe a lot of things that have gone right in my life are because of that, but I don't really know who that is or what that is. Nobody does. But I try.
1: Yeah, well, when you say you believe in God, then you believe in something, not necessarily God.
3: I believe in a God. I believe in some sort of loosely based story, much, you know, about the Bible. I believe that there is some relation there. I don't believe that it's all made up because all the religions are so similar. They're just a little bit off. They're a little different and different people, but the stories are the same and miracles and all that stuff. So I believe there is something. I don't know what that is. But I also think that a lot of the stuff that I do, because I say I pray a lot, but I believe that a lot of that is like more meditation.
1: Putting it out there
3: and also self-realization and knowing, hey, I did this good, I did this bad, I can do this better, that kind of stuff.
10: Manifesting.
1: Finally in news, Entertainment Weekly put together an unranked list of the 30 greatest movie villains of all time.
3: All right, let's take a break and we'll come back and get to that because, Joe...
6: Yes, Michael.
3: I believe the rollers are occupied. You need to supervise.
6: Okay, I'll go out there.
3: You need to go out there.
6: I'll go out there and check
3: figure
6: it out
3: what's going on. We'll take a break. We'll come back and we'll get to that. Then Cody Tucker will join us this hour. It's the Mike Calta Show. 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
11: Couple of accidents in Pinellas County. The first one southbound 275. It's at 375 with two left lanes blocked. Stop and go traffic and backups to 54th. Also in Clearwater, an accident southbound US 19 at Gulf to Bay Boulevard with two left lanes blocked and a 30-minute delay. I'm Monica with traffic.
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0: 13 on the Mike Calton Show. It's 102.5 The Bone. Still time for you to get in on the Bone Bonus keyword. You got about another 15, 17 minutes to hop on there. Put the Bone Bonus keyword in, and you can win $1,000. Our phone lines are wide open, 800-771-1025. In about another 15 minutes, we're going to talk to Cody Tucker. Right now, though, we got to get back to Galvin, finish up news.
1: Yeah, so Entertainment Weekly put together an unranked, so it's not in order. It's not like this is the number one best of all time, whatever, but they have the greatest movie villains of all time.
0: Now, are these all human?
1: Let me see.
0: I have two in my mind. One better make the list, and one would be good on the list if it's also accepting non-humans.
1: Yeah, kind of non-human on there.
2: Is it like, do you like characters from horror movies count?
1: Sure.
2: Okay.
0: That's what I was going to say, like the horror movies, like Freddy Krueger, you know, that kind of thing. But also my first thought was the T-Rex from Jurassic Park. I know they're talking about Cody.
1: Yeah, no, that is not on here.
0: All right, so my number one guess would be Hans Gruber.
1: Hans Gruber from Die Hard is not on here.
0: I'm out.
2: My guess would be Darth Vader.
1: That makes the most sense to me. Not on this list.
2: Oh, then we're done.
1: Yeah, right? Like, immediately.
2: One of the most iconic villains out of all time, anything.
1: Yeah.
0: Is it just movies?
1: Well, I can give you, they do have some TV shows.
0: Like Bluto from Popeye?
1: No, not on there.
3: What about Jaws from the 007 series?
1: No.
2: What are we doing? Mm. Biff Tannen from Back to the Future.
0: Oh, that's a good one.
1: No.
2: What?
0: Listen to those things.
1: No. Really?
2: Yeah, you may not like those.
0: Give us one of them.
1: So some of the ones that they have on here are, I don't want to start with that one. Obviously, Hannibal Lecter.
0: He wasn't such a bad guy.
2: Yeah, he was just misunderstood.
0: A little hungry.
1: He was eating people.
0: Yeah.
1: The Joker from Batman.
0: You got the Joker, but you don't have Darth Vader.
2: Yeah, get out of here.
0: Come on.
1: Voldemort.
0: Yeah.
2: Voldemort over Darth Vader again.
4: Yes.
1: I agree. Also not my list. I'm just reading.
0: Why did you make this list?
1: Scar from The Lion King.
0: Oh, Stop. Yeah. Well, come on. That's a good one.
2: But I'm pissed off the people that are off the list.
1: Patrick Bateman from American Psycho.
3: Oh, great one.
0: Also not a bad guy.
1: Misunderstood?
3: What about the clown from It?
1: No.
2: Come on, idiot.
1: Dr. Evil from Austin Powers.
0: Oh, come on. This is terrible.
2: Yeah, what are we doing?
1: Magneto from X-Men.
0: Not a bad guy.
2: No, misunderstood. So I thought he was a good guy.
0: Guy was.
1: But he turned bad. He turned bad. He turned against the.
0: But he didn't. He didn't turn against him. He just didn't want to join them because he
2: was standing up for mutants.
0: You're right. He was standing up for mutants, and he didn't like the way his parents were treated in the concentration camps, and he wouldn't be treated like that anymore.
2: Not a villain.
0: And that's what he said, is that they were trying to treat the mutants like they used to treat the Jews, and he wouldn't stand up for it. Mm. So not a villain.
1: John Doe from Seven.
0: Yeah. Okay. That's a bad guy.
1: Annie Wilkes from Misery, Kathy Bates.
0: That's a really bad person.
1: Dirty Bird.
3: No.
1: Cruella de Vil from 101 Dalmatians.
0: Okay.
2: What about Johnny Lawrence?
1: From Karate Kid. No, not on there.
2: Idiot.
1: I can tell you some of the other ones that they have. They have some TV ones in here, too. But you have, Mr. Blonde from Reservoir Dogs.
0: Yes, he was a bad guy.
1: This one was great. The Trinity Killer from Dexter.
0: Yeah.
1: John Lithgow.
0: John Lithgow.
1: Yeah. Liv Soprano.
0: Livia Soprano is one of the greatest characters in the history of television. When people, like, they do that constantly on social media, rank the Sopranos cast and all that, and never did they put Livia on there.
1: Yeah.
0: She was the greatest. She made me hate everything about my mother and my grandmother. I mean, she was just, she was the greatest. She captured the most real thing in that whole show.
2: Real quick about parents, you embarrassed me in front of your dad.
0: Me?
2: Yeah.
1: You embarrassed yourself.
2: Because you didn't tell me that's who you were giving the Starbucks order to.
0: I asked you, if you were to have Starbucks today, what would you order and what did you say?
2: I said the banana bread latte.
0: Yes. And my father said he felt gay ordering it.
2: He said he had to date the guy when he ordered it. If you had told me, hey, my dad might swing by Starbucks, I would not have given you, I would have given you a real man's order.
0: No, listen, you get what you like. You like what you like.
2: No, you tricked me and you embarrassed me in front of your father.
4: No, you ordered what you wanted. Why does it matter who's picking it up?
2: I would have said,
1: just so you know, when you're out there by the roller, he said to me, he goes, what's a banana bread over there? I said, I don't know. I don't know what his deal is.
2: I would have said, give me a coffee, black.
0: Yeah. Now, Joe, what is on the rollers?
3: What is on the rollers right now are 6 delightful-looking egg rolls.
0: Oh, I like a good egg roll.
3: I think they're going to be
1: What's
3: great.
1: What's inside them egg rolls?
0: Scrimps.
3: Scrimps, yeah.
2: Those are big egg rolls. Those don't look like your egg rolls, Joe.
3: What?
2: Those don't look like yours.
0: No. And you're not a giant one.
4: And your dad made them? Like, they're homemade?
0: I don't really know where they came from.
2: I don't question a lot of things about my dad.
0: Mm-hmm. My dad got his toe in everything, and I don't really know how it happens.
1: Shouldn't have his toe in the egg roll.
0: Yeah. Well, I told you, there used to be a show, Carmen, called Bowling for Dollars. And it was a game show. It was on television where people would bowl, and they would get money for how well they bowled.
4: Right.
0: Bowling was like a big deal. And it was the number one television show. And one day, they used to shoot it in the bowling alley that was above Madison Square Garden. And one day we went to go see the set. We were going to the circus at Madison Square Garden. And we got there early. And my dad said, do you want to see the set of Bowling for Dollars? We're like, yeah, TV set. You know, I'm like 5 years old. We go upstairs and there's the host of Bowling for Dollars. I forget his name, walking out of the building. And there's my father walking towards him. And he stopped by my dad and he goes, hey, Tom, good to see you. And shook his head. My dad knew the guy from.

0: Like he thought my dad was there to get money from him or something like that. And so I don't really know what the deal was, but there was something going on there.
1: It's amazing.
0: You just learn Carmen at a young age to not ask a lot of questions.
2: Yeah.
1: I feel like the only thing questioned is my Starbucks order.
0: Yeah. Well, that's it. Well, that's
3: Carmen, if somebody brings you egg rolls, you just eat egg rolls.
0: You just eat egg rolls.
3: Say thank you.
0: Tom Calder comes here with his own Tupperware. You know you're eating egg rolls. Yeah. All right. Who else is on the list?
3: Some of the other ones. Anton from No Country for Old Men.
0: Yeah, I never saw it.
3: Oh, so you never saw that movie. You're crazy. Can I just tell you?
0: Yeah.
3: Django.
0: No, I know, but
3: it took you forever to watch Django. Mm-hmm. I'm telling you, No Country for Old Men is great.
0: What's better, No Country for Old Men or There Will Be Blood?
3: No Country for Old Men.
0: Okay.
3: Yeah.
1: Yeah, I haven't seen
3: Although I do like There Will Be Blood, but I like No Country for Old Men better.
0: Okay.
3: You got Josh Brolin, you got Tommy Lee Jones,
0: I just know the ending of it, so that's why.
3: Still.
0: Okay, that's what I wanted to know.
1: It's like 3 hours long, though?
3: No.
1: A long one?
3: I don't think so.
1: No?
3: I feel like There Will Be Blood is long.
1: Yeah, I feel like I tried to watch it one night. I couldn't. It was too long.
3: Woody Harrelson, No Country for Old Men.
0: All right, I will make it a point to watch it.
3: Let me see what the runtime is on this.
0: While you're looking that up, I'm going to grab these. Mike Calder Show, good morning.
3: 2 hours.
0: Okay. Hello? And Mike Calder Show, good morning.
4: Hello, Mike.
0: Hello,
4: how are you doing?
0: Hello, Jason.
4: Oh, Mike, Alan Rickman's my favorite villain as the Sheriff of Nottingham.
3: Oh.
0: Still, Hans Gruber, Alan Rickman.
3: Played a good bad guy.
0: He would play a very good bad guy.
4: And the K-pop news, it's the 12-year anniversary of the tragic death of Ryze and Yoon B from Ladies Code. They were killed while leaving a concert on Sojung's birthday.
3: Oh. Yeah, we were talking about that.
0: Yeah, it was horrible. We were all off the air, I think.
3: Yeah.
0: Yeah, well, happy anniversary. I don't know, do you say that?
3: No, probably not.
0: No. Thank you, Jason.
1: Never forget.
0: I hope you have a wonderful day.
3: This is a rough one. Edwin Epps, that was played by Michael Fassbender, 12 Years of Slave.
0: Oh yeah.
3: Oh, that is a rough movie. That is a rough.
0: That movie is why I didn't watch Django.
3: Oh, really?
0: I didn't want to see 12 Years of Slave.
2: You watched that, but not...
0: No, what I'm saying is, like, I did not want to see people getting whipped and beat up and all that, and just know that it would be hard to watch, and then I watched Django, and the way you get that, but you get some retaliation, so it's almost like you feel better.
3: Not Hans Gruber, different Hans. Hans Landa from Inglourious Basterds.
0: Yeah, I did see some of that.
3: Christoph Waltz, who is great.
0: Also, I saw the end of that movie.
3: Oh, that's a great movie.
0: Yeah.
3: That's a great, great movie.
0: Better that or No Country for Old Men?
3: Different, but I do really like Inglourious Basterds.
5: I got to go with Tarantino on that one.
0: Yeah.
3: I mean, they're both great, though.
0: All right.
3: You should definitely be watching. Agent Smith from The Matrix.
0: Oh, he's good.
3: Yeah.
0: Because he's emotionless.
3: Mm-hmm. Going to TV, Gus Fring, Breaking Bad.
1: Great villain.
3: And Better Call Saul.
0: That, Gus and the Tuco, the...
1: Tight.
0: Bomb thing on the bell and all that was some of the best stuff ever.
3: This is
0: a great show that was.
3: From a TV show, great villain.
1: Oh, can I guess?
3: Yeah.
1: Joffrey Baratheon.
3: You better believe it. King Joffrey from Game of Thrones.
1: So good.
3: So good. He had to quit acting.
1: Yeah. He said, people are so mean to me on the streets, I don't want to be an actor anymore.
2: He had to stop going to school.
1: Yeah.
3: Yeah.
1: Because they thought it was him.
3: I mean, it's unbelievable how good he was.
1: He was so great.
3: You're going to say not a villain, but just because he's so great in it. Bill the Butcher.
0: Definitely not a villain.
3: Totally a villain.
0: Totally.
3: Totally a villain.
0: A community,
3: New York.
0: A community leader.
3: Yeah.
0: And an excellent butcher.
3: Bane from Dark Knight Rises.
0: Okay.
3: Alonzo Harris, Training Day, Denzel.
0: That's a bad guy.
3: Yeah.
0: That's a bad guy. What about nobody from The Shield? Not The Shield, The Wire?
3: No, I don't see anybody in here.
0: Mm.
3: Verbal Kent or Kaiser Sose from Usual Suspects.
0: That
3: Kevin Spacey.
0: Good.
3: That's so good.
0: That was good.
3: So good. That was just on the other day.
0: Yeah.
3: There was, I saw a clip of a bunch of different things that happened in movies that wasn't in the script, like wasn't supposed to happen that way that happened. When he flicks a cigarette at Baldwin
0: hits him in the eye,
3: it actually hit him in the eye. Yeah. It was just supposed to go hit him in the chest or do whatever. There was a couple different things.
0: When they were doing the lineup. And Benicio del Toro had to read the thing. And he said that nobody really could understand what he said.
3: Yeah, yell. They had a thing with Robert Downey Jr., and it was whenever he was talking.

0: with, I don't know, Loki or Thor or somebody, and Spider-Man spoke up, and he goes, calm down, the parents are talking or something, or the adults are talking, whatever. Like, that wasn't in the script, but they were like, he was Tony Stark by then.
1: Right,
0: he knew what he was going to say. Max Caddy, Cape Fear.
1: Yep. I heard Mo talking about it the other day. That show, did you finish watching that show?
0: No. Mo, it was too far-fetched. It was stuff. So they're both super high-profile attorneys. And then Max Caddy is out and all this stuff's going on. And I'm like, that's shut down immediately. You know, every judge, every police officer, that guy's done.
1: Right.
0: He's not sneaking around and doing all this stuff. It's just, I don't like that. If it's real life, if the people aren't flying and stuff, if they're flying, I go, okay, they're flying.
1: That's right, part of right.
0: the, but if it's supposed to be real life and all this stuff, I just go, no, it's too unbelievable. Yeah. Why, Mo like it or no?
1: Well, he was saying like that it was a good serialization of the film. Like they brought it out to episodes.
0: I mean, it looked like it was going to be cool and there's some good acting. And,
1: that's what he was saying. The acting is good.
0: But it's just, I don't like whenever I go, well, that would never happen. Right, stop right. it.
1: You know, it's too unbelievable. It's too unbelievable.
0: Yeah. Well, there you go. There's some of the different villains from TV and movies.
2: No Darth Vader.
0: No Darth Vader. Unbelievable. No, right off the bat, no Darth Vader.
2: Goober. Hans Gruber.
0: Yeah.
1: Ridiculous. 800-771-1025. Mike out the show. Good morning.
3: Hey, good morning, bro.
1: How you doing, sir?
3: Good. So, quick background. I'll give my point real quick. I left Chicago 3 years ago, making a lot of money. Came down here after 2 months of bar hopping. I had to find something to do. I got a job at an assisted living place.
1: Right.
3: These people are insane. 70-year-olds to 100-year-old dancing, singing. I believe there's some sex going on.
0: Oh. Sure.
3: And it is just cool stuff. I mean, I really enjoy it.
1: Well, good. Well, I'm glad you're enjoying it. And glad that they're enjoying their last years on this earth. That's how I'd like to be.
3: Yeah, absolutely. Same here.
1: All right. Thank you. That's how I'd like to spend the last days of my... the last years of my life, dancing, singing, and some sex. Mm. That's all you need. When do you think you stop wanting to have sex?
0: I think it depends on the person.
2: Yeah.
1: I saw a video of a woman on Instagram, but she was trying to fish for follows, but she was in her 60s, and she's like, I'm 60-something years old, and I still want to have sex. And she's like, that feeling doesn't go away. And I go, oh, good. I just want to make sure there isn't a time, you know, there isn't an age where.
4: But it also depends on how you take care of yourself, how you eat, you know.
2: Yeah, some people might want it, but they're not able.
1: No, it's true.
4: And then you just learn to live without.
1: Right, but does the desire go away?
4: I'm sure, yeah.
1: Does it wean off? Like, certainly, I ask my wife every night if she wants to do it. And every night she politely declines.
4: But do you actually want to do it? Like, if she says yes, are you going to do it every single time?
1: No, I would say 60% of the time I don't want to do it.
4: Right.
1: Right. Not that I don't want to, but I'm like, I'm just asking to ask.
5: That's a lot of trouble.
1: You know? Yeah. But also,
5: preparation.
1: Joe, you know, my biggest fear is I got kids.
5: Yeah.
1: You know, and they like to come busting in.
5: Yeah.
1: And if you lock the door, they know exactly what's going on.
5: Yeah.
1: That's not
5: a comfortable
2: situation. But your kids are
5: older
2: now. They know what's going on.
1: Yeah, but I don't want them to see it.
2: They're not like the little kids running around, not unaware of what's happening. Like, they know.
1: No, but also, if they come in my room at night, which they do a lot, like, because we'll go, Amanda and I go to bed early, but the kids are up in their rooms doing their thing, and they'll come in, they'll ask a question about school, or they got, you know, whatever it is they want to talk about, and they come in a couple of times during the night. So if they come in and the door's locked,
2: They know. I think they know anyways.
1: Yeah. It's a little embarrassing.
2: It's like when they're small, they're just kind of wandering around the house. But now,
1: it was easier to do when they were small.
2: Right.
1: Yeah, when they're small, you can be like, mom was choking. I was trying to help her out.
2: Joey's 20 years old.
1: Right.
0: You just go, how do you think you got here?
1: Yeah. I try to do that now, and it makes everybody so mad, except for it makes my kids uncomfortable, and it makes Amanda really mad. I go, all right, kids, we're going inside. Mom and I are going to do it. You know, and it gets really mad at me.
2: Oh.
1: She gets up, and the kids just roll her eyes.
4: Well, she doesn't want them to know she lets you do that to her.
0: Oh, I thought she was mad that she doesn't want you to do it.
1: Well, that might be it. Yeah. I don't know. It gets pretty hectic when you have the kids, just no matter how old they are. It's different reasons, different levels of excitement.
2: Yeah.
1: Kids are bad. They ruin everything. Mike, out the show. Good morning.
6: Hey, good morning, guys. How are you?
1: Good. What's happening?
6: Hey, you know, quick point on the villain conversation. I really took some issue with no villains from The Wire on that show or on that list.
1: Yeah, there's a lot of, I mean, I don't even watch The Wire, but I expected him to say one of the bad guys from that show would
2: be Omar coming.
0: Yeah.
6: Marlo Stanfield. Sure. That guy was pure evil.
2: Oh, yeah.
1: Yeah, this list was what we like to call garbage. Sure, yeah. Thank you.
2: Oh, my great list. Best.
1: Mike Altasciolo.
5: Good morning, Mike.
1: Good morning,
5: crew.
1: Good morning.
5: Hey, did you ever see the original? I want to say original. It was like early 70s Texas Chainsaw Massacre.
1: Yes.
5: That guy, you know, that with the chainsaw. I saw that back then when I was a kid.
1: Yeah, that is one of the most evil, scariest, and that whole 70s tinge to a movie makes it even worse.
7: Yeah.
1: Gross. Good call, sir. Good call. All right, we got to take a break. When we come back from break, Cody Tucker will join us live from Texas. You could watch it on Bone TV or on YouTube. It is the Mike Calta Show. 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
10: Couple of accidents in Pinellas County. The first one southbound 275. It's at 375 with two left lanes blocked. Stop and go traffic and backups to 54th. Also in Clearwater, an accident southbound US 19 at Gulf to Bay Boulevard with two left lanes blocked and a 30-minute delay. I'm Monica with traffic.
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0: This is Fox 13's Dave Osterberg from the Sky Tower and Weather Center. Hot, steamy, some afternoon, evening thunderstorms coming back at you again today to the tune of about 70% with high temperatures back in the lower 90s. It'll be damp and muggy tonight with an overnight low in the upper 70s, and we'll finish off the week tomorrow, head into the holiday weekend with a 60% rain chance and a high temp near 90.
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0: 8:39 on the Thursday morning, going into a three-day weekend. Joining us on the phone right now is Cody Tucker, who is live from Texas. What do you do for the three-day weekend? Anything different?
1: No, not at all. I mean, I might do a little barbecue of sorts.
0: Are you the barbecuer?
1: I do, I do throw down.
0: Do you do a little brisket action, or what are you making?
1: Yeah, I think we're going to do ribs this time.
0: I am just terrible at making ribs.
1: How are you terrible? I mean, it's pretty easy.
0: I mean, if I were to put them on the Rectec, which is the easiest way to do it, I just sauce them up, get them ready to go, and then just leave them there. And that's fine. Okay. And then you just cook them to how much you want the meat to fall off the bone. But if I had to cook them on the grill or on a big green egg or one of those things, I cannot do that. I cannot maintain my temperature. I'm just a barbecue failure.
1: Oh, well, that's not good.
0: Well, it is.
2: Your brisket literally almost killed me.
3: Yeah.
0: I was, took me a while to make to dial in the brisket and get it the right way.
1: Yeah.
0: And one day my bark was so dry on the brisket that Gio tasted it and almost it absorbed all the water in his system.
2: Like I literally started choking and I panicked, and it was when Spanish was here.
0: Yeah.
2: I looked at him because I thought I was like I couldn't breathe.
0: Yeah.
2: I felt my throat closing.
0: I've come a long way.
2: Stuck there in my throat.
0: Yeah.
1: That'll do it. Yeah, brisket can be a little tricky. I mean, you got to really
0: put the time in, baby it for sure.
1: Yeah, ribs you can just kind of wrap them up in some tin foil and
0: let them smoke out.
1: Yeah, pretty much.
0: What did you do this week? Anything worth talking about?
1: Oh no, not at all. I mean, I did put up a bunch of Halloween decorations
0: already. So
1: that was nice. Oh yeah. I started pretty early. And then I quickly transition to Christmas as soon as Halloween's over.
0: Not to me. It's Christmas on November 1st.
1: Yeah, right around then, that's when I'm going. I mean, I want to enjoy it for, a pretty good amount of time.
0: Right? That's how I feel. My wife always waits till a week before to put the tree up. And I'm like, I want that done like a month before.
1: Oh, at least. Yeah, I want to be able to have a pretty good amount of time enjoying that tree.
3: Is there anything that you reuse from Halloween to Christmas? Like you have a big skeleton that has bats on it, and then you put a Santa Claus hat on it? Or
1: no, but that is a pretty good idea.
3: Yeah.
1: It might save a little storage room. So, yeah, I might start doing that.
2: You do like haunted houses and stuff?
1: Yeah, I do. I kind of go the whole nine yards, haunted houses, bats, pumpkins, jack-o'-lanterns.
0: See, what you're missing out is because you won't travel. Is we have Halloween Horror Nights here at Universal Studios, and we'll be doing our show from out there on the day before Halloween.
3: Yeah.
0: We'll be live from Halloween Horror Nights.
1: Oh, were you asking if I go to haunted houses?
2: Yeah,
1: houses?
2: Yeah, like yeah.
1: Oh, I thought you meant do I, like, put up haunted houses in my house. No, I am not a fan of haunted houses.
0: No, right?
1: No, thank
0: you. Too scary.
1: Yes, I don't like that.
2: But you're a Halloween
1: guy.
2: Stuff.
1: Yeah. Well, I love Halloween, but I don't want some... methed out 40-year-old running at me with a chainsaw.
3: Yeah, it's not even that. But these guys are professional.
2: Yeah.
3: And really scary. I mean, they go all out. They know what they're doing.
1: Now, I worked at a haunted house in high school, and just seeing the lack of teeth on these people. I mean, they actually look scarier before the mask got put on. they should have just let them go out in the street clothes and scare people.
0: Yeah, I understand that.
1: It was very weird. I did not enjoy myself one bit.
2: What do you actually do on Halloween then? Just hang out at the house? Or you
1: I watch like a Halloween marathon, of course, and I trick or treat myself.
0: Did you see all the Halloween movies, like the new iterations of them?
1: Yeah, I've seen all of them.
0: Okay, so what is the one? I haven't seen any since but I know that there's the one where they go and Mike Myers is in like the mental institution and he's chained to the ground.
1: Well, that's the second one, Halloween Kills.
0: Okay,
1: I believe.
0: And what does he escape from that mental institution?
1: Mm-hmm.
0: Oh, okay.
1: When he's chained to the ground, that's the first one. The first Halloween, reboot. Yeah. And then, no, he does escape.
0: He escapes.
1: Somehow.
0: That's it.
1: Yeah. He escapes.
0: That's the thing. You got to cut a guy like that in half and set him on fire. That's the only way to really kill him.
1: Yeah, I mean, just cut his head off.
0: Yeah.
1: Like, how are we messing around here? I don't understand it one bit.
0: Opposite end of it, where do you stand on the Twilight movies?
1: I tried rewatching them actually not that long ago. I haven't, you know, because I hadn't watched them since I was a teenager.
0: Right.
1: They are very bad.
0: See, I like them, and I like the idea that... Don't you laugh at me. And I like
1: you can't barbecue and you love Twilight movies. My God, you're halfway there.
0: I should just be drinking a banana bread latte at this point. What I'm saying is that the idea of the vampire, the only way to kill the vampire was to cut its head off and set it on fire.
1: Right.
0: And that was good. Amen. And what about when the Volturi came over and they were going to fight and then they had to have a big battle between the wolves and the vampires? I thought that was pretty good.
1: It is good. Yeah, okay. I mean, I think that Breaking, is it, wait, what's the last one? It's Breaking Dawn, right?
0: Breaking Dawn.
1: Yeah, I think Breaking Dawn, you know, part one and two are actually pretty decent.
0: Okay, that's what I was looking for.
1: But the rest of them are just so
0: high school love stories.
2: Like the entire cast is here this weekend for Tampa Bay Comic Con.
0: That's this weekend?
2: Yes, this weekend, yeah.
0: Oh, I didn't
2: know
0: that.
2: Yeah.
1: Yeah, they're going to be in Dallas like in a couple,
2: yeah,
1: like a week.
2: Yeah, I think they're kind of running the circuit these days.
0: Yeah, but you say entire cast except for the two most important people
2: Pattinson
0: in the whole world.
2: Pattinson and Stewart, yeah.
0: Right.
1: Yeah.
0: Pattinson, yeah, well, I mean, he's a Batman. Yeah. It'd be worth meeting him.
1: Yeah, and Kristen Stewart's too busy trying on jock straps. Golly. Weirdo.
0: Hot or not?
1: In those movies, yeah. Now, yeah. No way.
0: I haven't seen her recently. I don't know what she's looking like on the
2: hot
0: head.
2: Vampire. Hot as a vampire.
0: Yeah.
1: Yeah. I mean, really, anyone becomes hot as soon as they become a vampire. Yeah. Like, you know, that Dracula, the one with Keanu Reeves, like Monica Bellucci. Lord.
0: She's gorgeous. So the Ashley, whatever her name is going to be here?
2: All of them, yeah.
0: Oh,
1: Ashley,
0: wow.
1: Green, wasn't that her name?
2: Ashley Green. Yeah.
1: Nikki Reed was one of them, yep. I think.
2: Peter Facinelli.
0: Fasinelli,
2: yeah.
1: Yeah.
2: And then the other two dudes, the other Cullens.
1: Kellen Lutz, right?
0: That's right. That's the big guy.
2: And then something Rathbone, Dylan Rathbone.
1: Yeah.
2: Something like that.
1: Right.
2: Billy Rathbone.
0: That was the good one. He was the fighter vampire.
2: Yeah.
0: The one that dated Ashley Green.
2: Yeah, yeah.
0: He was the one that was, I can't remember his name, but he was the one that was the over time, he was the killer.
2: Yep.
0: He was the hunter. Oh, see, Twilight's good.
2: Let's go.
1: It is very odd to hear you talk about Twilight with such regard.
0: I am the biggest princess there is when it comes to stuff. Yeah, I do like Devil Wears Prada is one of my favorite movies.
1: Oh, that's a great movie. No, I mean, some movies are just undeniably good. Like a lot of rom-coms, a lot of stuff like that. You know, I have no guilty pleasures.
0: Okay, that's good to know. How are things going with the new book?
1: Oh, it's good. It's done.
0: You got it done already?
1: Yeah, it'll be out.
0: Hold it up for more than a half a second so people can get a look at it. Where did that come from?
1: That's the little like author's copy, you know, just to make sure that it looks right, which it pretty much does.
0: Right.
3: Cody, yeah, you like
1: all the pages are there.
3: 100% for the picture. If you haven't already done it, you should do you with your headband on and then an actual like smoking jacket with an ascot. That would be so great.
1: And a pipe.
3: Yeah. That'd be so great.
1: Yeah, I thought about doing something like that. I might do it for like a little promo video. Right, head over to the cigar lounge and, you know, really beef it up.
2: You go out and about, do some book signings?
1: Yeah, I think I'm going to. I'm going to do a little very quick promo run sort of thing. Probably just try to, you know, knock out a couple.
0: We got a couple of good bookstores here. I mean, you got a following here, Cody. You're still at 80-20. On people liking you and not liking you.
1: Oh.
0: Yeah.
1: I thought it was way worse than that.
0: No, you're 80-20. I put up something the other day, a conversation that you and I were having, and most of the people say, we love Cody. We love when Cody's on. Cody's got to come to town. Then there's the occasional, he sounds just like Danny McBride. A lot of people say that. And then
1: really?
0: I don't think you do. I think you talk way slower and deeper.
1: Yeah.
0: But a lot of people have said you sound like Danny McBride on the radio, and then there's the occasional of, that guy sucks, get him out of here.
1: Yeah, well, you know, to each their own. I mean, right. Those people can, you know, rot in heck, as far as I'm concerned.
0: Watch your mouth on that show, son.
1: Well, I know. I don't want to get y'all fined or anything. Yeah. But, I don't know about the Denver. I hear a lot of, boy, Theo Von really let himself go.
0: Yeah.
1: I get that a lot. I'm like, God, I don't really see that whatsoever.
2: Yeah, I don't get that vibe at all.
0: I do hear a lot of it was a lot of Danny McBride meets Theo Von. That's what you get.
1: Okay.
0: Yeah.
1: Well, I mean, I guess, yeah, if you smush the two together.
0: Could be two worse people.
1: Be the first time.
0: Yeah. Right.
1: yeah, I don't know. I mean, I don't know if I'm necessarily a fan of either, but.
0: I don't know. I think I expressed this to you last time we talked, but it's happening this weekend. I'm going on my first adult Disney trip.
1: Yeah, Disney I think you mentioned kids. It.
0: Yeah.
1: Good Lord.
0: I'll be back to give you a full report next week.
2: It's everything.
1: Oh, I can't wait.
2: It's literally everything he hates, but he's going to go.
0: Walking, the sun,
2: yeah. Rides. People,
0: and rides.
1: Is it really hot there still?
2: Oh, yeah. Crazy.
1: Yeah, I figured.
0: It rains every afternoon here for 3 hours. It monsoons, and yet it's still 90 degrees out every day. It's crazy.
1: It's insane. I mean, it's been over 100 degrees here for like the past probably a month and a half.
0: Yeah.
1: And I don't understand. And that never used to happen.
0: No, it's ridiculous.
1: I'm not made for this.
2: You don't think, hey, let me go out to a theme park and stand in line?
1: Oh, my God. No way. I'd become an active shooter so quick. I mean, I'd be on the ground with a, you know, like that woman in New York.
2: Oh, man.
1: That'd be me. With just swinging knives around. And what an idiot.
2: A lot of people are still saying the cops should have done something different.
0: Yeah, they should have shot her in the head.
1: Like
0: yeah,
1: what?
2: Exactly.
0: Shoot her in the head instead of the belly.
2: Get stabbed?
1: Yeah, or shoot her in the leg. I mean, that woman was, you know, she was kind of built like a Mack truck. I mean, she took that taser like it was nothing.
0: Yeah, no, she wasn't even fazed by it.
1: Yeah, I mean, you know, so at some point you got to say, well, my goodness, I guess we got to amp this thing up.
0: Yeah.
3: I have to
1: here's
3: imagine.
1: Here's two to the abdomen.
3: When she got tased, she was like, not my first time.
0: Yeah.
3: You know? Yeah. Also, the people that are saying the cops should have done something different. Okay, next time that happens, go hug that person. Go give them a hug.
2: Yeah.
3: And see what happens.
1: Yeah, or call a social worker.
0: Mm. Yeah, that's what Galvin said.
1: Like, well, how are you feeling right now?
0: Right.
1: Like, I'm feeling pretty wild.
2: I think because she was so slow and fat and there were so many cops, that's why people think something else could have been done. But, I mean, come on. She's coming right at you with a knife saying, I'm ready to kill you.
0: And she just killed somebody.
3: Yeah, yes. After she already killed somebody and tried to kill somebody else, yeah.
1: And, I mean, you know, even if you're fat, you can close the distance pretty quick.
2: Yeah.
1: It doesn't take long. Like, you know, I'm a hefty fella. Yeah, I feel I can close the distance like way faster than you'd imagine.
0: Right,
1: so
0: right.
1: If I was doing something like that, they'd better shoot me because I'm coming at you.
0: Can you roll? Can you rollerblade?
1: Oh man, I haven't rollerbladed. Since Bush's first administration. it's been a long time.
0: Yeah.
1: No, I mean I probably couldn't. Now my balance is real. Iffy.
0: Yeah, I don't know if I could do it, but I was saying this morning that the last time I did it was not that long ago that I probably could buckle on the rollerblades and do it, and then everybody, of course, laughed at me.
1: Mm-hmm.
0: Laughed me out of the room.
1: Yeah, so you roller skate too?
0: No, that was the whole...
3: Only when he watches Twilight.
0: That was the whole thing was that the company is having a roller skating party, and Galvin said that he didn't think that I could roller skate, and I said, well, I've rollerbladed not that long ago, and that's harder.
1: Is it?
0: I think so. You're way more balanced on roller skates than you are
1: honestly,
0: on roller blades.
1: Roller skates always felt a little bit more shaky to me when I was a kid. Like, I felt like if I put those inlines on, I was gliding pretty well.
0: Yeah, yeah.
1: Yeah, that's odd that you're doing that.
0: I also enjoy flowers. I don't know. I feel like I should tell you all the things at once.
1: Well, I mean, once you piece it all together, it really paints a picture.
0: Yeah. All right, ladies and gentlemen, Cody Tucker, you can find him at The Cody Tucker Show on Instagram, and each week he provides us with some episodes of wisdom. What do we got this week?
1: Okay, so in 1931, the movie Skippy was released, quickly became a massive success. The movie would eventually be nominated for several Academy Awards, including Best Picture. One of the nominations was for Best Leading Actor, Jackie Cooper, who was only 9 years old at the time, making him the youngest person to ever be nominated for the award. part of his performance included some very emotional scenes where he had to cry. The director, Norman Taurog, had a few special tricks that he would do to get the child to cry. One of those was to have a security guard come in and take Jackie's pet dog away from him, take it to another room, and pretend to shoot the dog.
2: That'll get some tears.
1: Which obviously made Cooper sob uncontrollably just to find out later that the dog was safe.
2: Oh.
1: Norman Taurog, who also happened to be Jackie's uncle, eventually won the Academy Award for Best Director.
0: Hey, look, you got to pull the emotion out of the kid. You got to do what you got to do.
2: Get the best out of him.
0: Yeah.
1: Method, you know.
0: Yeah. What about a favorite villain from movies? We were talking about that before we talked to you.
1: Oh, easy. Hannibal Lecter, for sure.
0: Yeah, Lecter they come up on the list,
1: I mean, that's my favorite, I mean, there's some good ones. Like, Anton Chigurh is a great
0: that
1: one.
0: That was also on there,
1: I mean, Norman Bates is a pretty good one, but I actually like Psycho 2 a lot more than the first Psycho.
0: What's Psycho 2? Is that Norman Bates?
1: That's when he gets released. Yeah, he gets released from prison and is trying to kind of, like, you know, change his life around. And he meets a young girl. He's, like, working in at a diner as a cook. And he meets, you know, the younger girl, Meg Tilly, who's working there. And he's trying to, like, fight the urge to, you know, to kill her.
0: Is it Anthony Perkins?
1: It's still Anthony Perkins. He's in, like, all four of them, I think.
0: There was four Psychos?
1: I think I'm almost 100% sure there's four of them.
0: I remember Psycho 1. I remember Psycho 2, but I can't remember seeing any of the story. And then there was the one they did with Vince Vaughn.
2: Yeah.
1: Oh, yeah, the shot-for-shot remake. Yeah, yeah. Just why make this?
0: Yeah.
1: The second one is absolutely incredible. I mean, obviously, the first one is, too.
0: Yeah, I forgot about that.
1: I'll say Baby Jane from Whatever Happened to Baby Jane is another good movie.
0: That's the old-school black-and-white movie?
1: Yeah, it's Betty Davis. I mean, she just really torturing the heck out of Joan Crawford.
0: Yeah.
2: So there's been seven total movies.
0: Seven Psycho movies?
2: Yeah.
1: Oh, really? Yeah.
2: Psycho 1, Psycho 2, Bates Motel, Psycho 4, The Beginning, Psycho, and then Bates Motel again.
0: Wow.
1: Okay.
2: So it was the 1998 remake, I guess, and then the other one was 2013.
1: Yeah, TV
2: show. Sorry, so six.
0: Yeah. TV show is weird.
1: It's very weird. Yeah. Vera Farmiga.
0: Yeah. She's smoking great. Hot. She's great, though. Yeah. All right. What else we got?
1: All right. So in 1962, San Francisco Giants legend Willie Mays was asked by one of the people who ran a community center in San Francisco to have a visit with a teenager who had played sports there. This 15-year-old had recently gotten involved with gang activities and got into some trouble and needed some guidance. Willie Mays went to the teenager's home and picked him up and spent the day with him. At the end of the day, Mays took him to do some charity work and then dropped him back off at his home. That teenager was enamored by Willie Mays and decided to dedicate his life to sports from then on. That teenager was a 15-year-old O.J. Simpson.
0: Oh, no kidding.
2: Jeez.
1: Yep.
0: Oh, that's funny.
1: Send him down the right path, I suppose.
0: Oh, man. Do you know that when O.J. went to jail in Las Vegas, Galvin and I almost joined him that night?
1: Really?
0: Yeah. So we went.
1: Y'all kidnapped people, too?
0: We were in Vegas. We were at the Ghost Bar, and O.J. was there, and we kind of mingled with them a little bit, the group that he was with. And then the next day, we woke up and read the headlines, and we were one drink away from O.J. going, "Hey, you two big white fellas want to help me do something?"
2: Yeah.
0: If OJ would have said, "I got my Heisman up on there, let's go get it," I would have been like,
2: "You look like you could carry a statue."
0: Yeah, I would have been like, "Come on, Juice, let's go get it back." We would have went in a second, and we would have all ended up going to jail.
1: Oh, I would have run through a brick wall for OJ.
0: Yeah, I mean, we were just drunk and having a good time.
1: Yeah. I mean, you know, I would just say what you will about OJ Simpson, but, you know, he was like America's hero for a while.
0: For a little while, yeah.
2: Well, I mean, Joe did the Ask OJ stream.
0: Joe did
2: Ask OJ.
0: Joe, who does our video, did the first Ask OJ, like an Ask Me Anything.
4: Yeah.
0: But that was like in what, Joe, 98?
4: That was, I think, 2000, maybe 2001.
0: Oh, really? That late?
4: Yeah.
0: But he did it back when OJ was like in the middle of all the news.
4: People were typing in their questions, and then I would have to read them to OJ. So,
0: and like, what were they asking?
4: They asked all kinds of stuff, and believe me, he had no trouble talking about that his accusation, and he'll tell you the story. Anybody will listen.
0: He's got bad
4: knees too, and I'll sign anything for you.
0: He was still trying to
1: find the killer, you know.
0: Didn't he write, I didn't do it, on your autograph?
4: He did.
0: Yeah.
4: I have a picture with RJ. And he said,
1: that's awesome.
4: What do you want me to have it say? I said, write, I didn't do it. And he looked at me for 1 second. I thought maybe I was going to be in trouble. He's like, all right, I'll do it.
1: That's amazing. I mean, he seems like a very nice person. You know, I think you just don't want to get on his bad side.
0: No, and lived here, I think, when he died. It was living in St. Petersburg.
1: Yeah, you know, and Nicole Simpson, well, I don't know, I should say, I mean, she wasn't exactly like an angel.
0: No.
1: You know, I mean, doing some drug parties with your kids, you know, in the house with just a bunch of random strange dudes.
0: Yeah.
1: A little odd. You know? I mean, I don't think you should get your head cut off.
2: That's just Hollywood show business.
1: Yeah. I think OJ just wasn't about that. Like, hey. Yeah, don't be doing this kind of business. But, you know, he still probably should have handled it a little differently.
0: Yeah.
1: But, you know, hindsight's 2020.
0: He did what he had to do. Yeah. What's the plan for the week? Anything we need to know about?
1: Nope. Just going to do that old the old throwdown and watch a bunch of scary movies and look at my Halloween decorations.
0: All right. Well, I hope you enjoy.
1: Eat some Halloween candy, of course.
0: What's the favorite? What's the go-to?
1: Oh, Reese's pumpkins, of course.
0: Do you enjoy the candy corn?
1: No. Well, I always buy it, and I will eat like one or two pieces. And the switch from the second piece to the third piece is really mind-boggling. How it goes from being, this is pretty good, then the third piece, throw up and jump in front of a train.
0: I feel that. Too much. That third one is just too much.
3: Cody, if you like the Reese's, we did a story earlier where Shake Shack is having a Reese's shake that is only a mere 1,900 calories. So if you want to get all your calories in one shot, you can go there and get a Reese's shake.
1: Oh, my God. Yeah. That's insane. Yeah, we don't have Shake Shacks around here, but we have Andy's Frozen Custard.
0: Oh,
1: which
0: we got
1: is
0: Andy's
1: great
0: here. I love Andy's.
1: And, I used to, too. And then I made the horrible decision of reading the calories on what I get, the James Brownie.
0: Brownie.
1: Oh, it's the greatest thing ever. But I looked at, like, you know, what the calories were. I was like, oh, my God. No wonder this has happened to me.
0: I took my son and his friend to Andy's the other day and got him the James Brownie, and the kid did not know who James Brown was.
3: Mm. Yeah.
1: Yeah, you should have taken it and dumped it over his head and smacked him in the mouth.
0: Oh, I did the next best thing. I listened to James Brown the whole way home.
1: Oh, and I that's pretty good.
0: Gave him a lesson in James Brown.
1: Yeah, that would bum me out.
0: Yeah.
3: I would have to imagine he's like, I've heard this beat in this song, or I've heard this sampled in this song. You know what I mean?
0: Yeah.
4: It's a Biggie song.
1: Yeah, that's when you want to have an ejector seat in your car.
0: You just pop the kid right out.
1: Oh, yeah.
0: Well, I feel like I did something that day. I taught the kid about James Brown and bought him ice cream.
1: It's good.
0: So I'm a good guy.
1: It's your duty.
2: What size James Brown brownie are you getting? I got the calories here.
0: What
1: do you think?
0: There's the small is a pretty decent size at Andy's.
1: It is.
2: We're getting a large, 1,730 calories.
0: That'll do it.
1: I will say I usually did get a medium because the large would make me it so fast.
0: Too much.
1: The large would make me want to throw up.
2: The medium only 1,400 calories.
1: That's wild.
2: That's manageable.
1: I mean, I'm eating like a full day's worth of calories on top of that.
2: Yeah.
0: Can you look up shrimp egg rolls?
2: Shrimp egg rolls. Yeah. Much lower.
1: Probably not 14. Is that with vanilla or chocolate? Because I always did chocolate.
2: Yeah, it doesn't
1: I don't
2: say.
1: Mess with
0: the James Brownie is chocolate. Yeah.
2: Oh yeah.
1: No. The custard is vanilla, and then you just ask for chocolate.
2: You swap it out.
1: Which
2: probably
1: I always did.
3: It's weird, Cody. The chocolate one is only 12 calories.
0: Yeah.
1: I thought you were going to be saying. Well, normally chocolate is less calories. Yeah. Than vanilla, they put way more sugar. So, well, that's why I tell myself I don't know if that's actually true at all. But
0: hey, stay healthy.
3: Mm-hmm.
1: I'm working on it. Yeah. I have been dieting, you know.
0: Have you?
1: It's all going to go downhill now that Halloween and Christmas and Thanksgiving are around the corner. So, but, you know, I've been eating a lot of rice and chicken and veggies. You know, that
0: right. Trying to get it good. All right. Well, good luck to you.
1: Yeah. I'm trying to avoid the Ozempic thing, you know.
0: Why, though? Why fight it?
1: because I don't want to look like, you know, those freaks.
0: Those that are pasted.
3: Yeah.
1: Yeah, I mean, they all look disgusting. I've never seen somebody on a GLP-1 and thought, oh, wow, that was a great decision.
0: Yeah.
5: Well, it's all
1: you
5: about,
1: you
5: like,
1: look phenomenal.
5: It's all about, like, when you stop, though. Like, people just, they start losing weight. People keep telling them they look good, and then they don't get off of it. They keep going.
2: I think it's also the rate that you're losing the weight, because you're losing it at a, you know, a faster pace.
1: Well, also losing an insane amount of muscle mass, you know, like, and that'll make you look pretty rough. I don't know. Everybody I've seen that's lost a bunch of weight recently, I've never saw someone who went, good for you. You look phenomenal. They all look like freaks.
0: I'm taking them out losing any weight. I'm also eating shrimp egg rolls for breakfast.
1: Well, that could be part of, I mean, it doesn't just make you lose weight. It makes you not want to eat.
0: Yeah.
3: He's been injecting it into his Andy's James Brownie.
0: Yeah.
1: Just sprinkling on the top.
0: Like a topping, yeah.
2: Do you use a CPAP machine, Cody?
1: No.
2: Okay.
1: Good Lord.
2: Yeah, see?
0: Don't say it like that. It's torture. It's saving my life. The stress.
1: Well, I mean, that's good for you, but I'm not going to. I mean, I can't be having myself in that situation.
0: You don't know what it's doing to your heart when you're sleeping. Are you a snorer?
1: No, not really. I mean, just like a very mild snore, you know?
0: So then you may be okay.
1: I'm not a snorer and waking up not breathing type fella. Yeah. I mean, I sleep pretty soundly.
2: Well, Cody's still fairly young.
0: Yeah, that's true.
1: Yeah. I mean, I'm not too. I mean, you can start getting sleep apnea pretty young. I got some buddies that they have it real bad.
0: I got my new machine coming today. I'm very excited for it.
1: Well, that's nice. Well,
2: Mike's trying to give me his old machine and let me try it out.
1: Ew.
2: But I'm thinking,
0: I have in the package brand new hoses, brand new mask, the whole thing, never been touched before.
1: That's probably not.
0: It
1: so
0: would just
1: bad.
0: Be the machine itself that blows the air. You plug the whole new tubes in there, plug the new mask in there.
2: I just feel if I finally go to the CPAP, that means I've given up.
3: Yeah.
2: You're taking the L. You're accepting it. This is your life.
0: Well, then
2: now.
0: Just operate without it and let it keep stressing your heart out every night while you're sleeping.
2: Or or like Carmen said earlier, you can just lose weight.
3: Yeah.
0: That's not always the problem.
2: Yeah, I know.
0: I know plenty of skinny people who use a CPAP machine.
2: I've not met any.
1: It's almost always the problem.
0: Yeah.
1: I mean, there might be some, but my God, I'm pretty sure if you're overweight and have it, the weight's the issue.
2: I've yet to meet a single skinny person that says, I'm on it.
3: The CPAP machine comes with a copy of Twilight, too. So.
1: Sure. Twilight audiobook.
0: Oh, by the way, are you a novel reader? I know you're very much you're reading novels, or you're just basically. Yeah. I have two books that I bought that one John Mulaney recommended. I've never heard anybody talk so much about a book, so I went and bought it. And turned out it was the one book that Amazon didn't have in stock, but I just got a notification that it shipped this morning. People ask me all the time, how do you know what to read? Find somebody that you like and that you appreciate, and then find out what they're reading, and that's always good. Like, I'd read something that you read.
1: Oh, okay, gotcha.
0: Yeah.
1: Yeah, I hate being recommended things.
0: You do?
1: Oh, yeah, I hate it so much. One of the worst things ever is whenever someone finds out you haven't watched or read or whatever something, and they, oh, my gosh, you have to watch it. It's a guaranteed way that I'll never watch it.
0: The pressure of it also.
1: Yeah, I don't like it. I want to find things out on my own.
0: Gotcha.
1: And, yeah, so I'm kind of the same way with books. But I just mostly read, like, a lot of classics, which, you know, you can't really go wrong with that.
0: That's true.
1: Are horrible, but. You know, I just read a lot of that kind of stuff. You know, a lot of Kafka and,
0: What about Kurt Vonnegut?
1: Slaughterhouse 5?
0: Yeah.
1: That's a great one. Yeah, I love all that kind of stuff. Kurt Vonnegut, I'm a big Charles Bukowski fan. Jack Kerouac, of course. But who wrote Naked Lunch? Burroughs?
0: Yeah. Yep.
4: William Burroughs.
1: Yeah, big William Burroughs fan. He killed his wife doing the William Tell trick.
0: Oh, the old oops, I missed.
1: Yeah, they were at a party, and he said that he could shoot an apple off of her head, and she did it, and he missed.
4: That was legal back then.
0: Yeah, I don't. I kind of see that as a good way out. Good for him.
1: Yeah, I mean, he did not get in very much trouble for it,
0: right?
1: Which
0: it was
1: Yeah.
0: Well, I told you, me and my wife had issues with just go camping, kick her right off a mountain.
1: Yeah,
0: that's the way to
1: take her on a boat.
0: boats to too many people on boats around here in Florida.
1: But the ocean's massive. You can go out a little further, like deep sea fishing charters.
0: Also,
1: you know?
0: I don't want to be inconvenienced.
1: You don't want to what?
0: I don't want to be inconvenienced in my murder. I have to spend 6 hours on the water. You know what I mean?
1: Well, that's fair.
0: Yeah.
1: Go camping. Or you could do like the Tony Montana helicopter thing, you know?
0: Yeah.
1: Just push her out of a helicopter.
0: That'll work too.
1: Yeah.
0: All right. Well, listen, Cody, we will check in with you next week. We are here next week. Everything's good. And I appreciate you coming on and enjoy the rest of the week. And good luck with your Halloween setup.
1: Sounds good. Thank you.
0: All right, buddy. There you go. Yeah. Cody Tucker, everybody. Thank you very much. 80-20 on people loving him. Or hating him.
2: He'll never come here.
0: That's not true.
2: I believe
0: he will. Like he's closer now than ever before.
5: No.
2: I feel the opposite.
0: I feel like one day I'm going to mention something to Cody because I'm constantly fishing with him. I don't know if you could tell that. I just mention things that are related or not related to him to see what he attaches to.
2: We need an event or something where he'd go like, oh, I love that. I definitely
0: like what if I said, did you see? It's never going to be this, but I'm just saying. The Grateful Dead are reuniting, and they're performing here in Tampa on Tuesday. And he's like, I'm a huge Grateful Dead fan. That'd be the way. That's the one thing that we need to find out what he's really into.
2: Yeah.
0: Rope him in that way.
2: Yeah. That'll
3: can you get a dinosaur?
0: I don't think I can.
3: Does he know that we have Dinosaur World here?
0: We do have Dinosaur World. I believe Batista had dinosaurs for a little while. I think he actually had dinosaurs from the Jurassic Park set.
2: Oh, really?
0: Yeah. I don't know. Well, good for Cody. Find him online at The Cody Tucker Show. We got to take a break. Another opportunity to win $1,000 is coming up in less than an hour. It's a Mike Calta Show. 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
7: A couple of accidents in Pinellas County. The first northbound 275 at 22nd Avenue and another Countryside Boulevard at US 19. And in Tampa, northbound and southbound 301 closed between Sly and I-75. Delays there really starting to build. I'm Monica with traffic.
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20: 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This is Fox 13's Dave Osterberg from the Sky Tower and Weather Center. Hot, steamy, some afternoon, evening thunderstorms coming back at you again today to the tune of about 70% with high temperatures back in the lower 90s. It'll be damp and muggy tonight with an overnight low in the upper 70s, and we'll finish off the week tomorrow, head into the holiday weekend with a 60% rain chance and a high temp near 90.
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0: 1025 The Bone. 800-771-1025 are the phone numbers. Jerry, you got kids going off to college?
1: Yes.
0: How long?
1: Next year.
0: And they know where they're going to go?
1: Not yet. Not yet. They got a couple options, a couple ideas.
0: May I throw some of this information out there for you? Florida schools ranked as far as the top party schools in the country.
2: Mm.
3: Oh.
0: Number one, FSU.
1: Hell yeah.
2: Wow, nice.
1: Go Noles.
0: The home of Bert Kreischer.
2: You think he helped put him on the map?
1: Yeah,
0: but
1: they've been up there. In the
0: past. Been up there always. Yeah.
3: That's why they chose to do that Sports Illustrated article and featuring Bert.
1: It was the number one party. Several years they've been the number one, but they've gone down, up and down.
0: And it's Rolling Stone, Joe.
1: Tell you, man, it being in your 20s, there's no better place to be
0: than FSU.
1: Having lived in Tallahassee during that part of my life, it was the best.
0: Oh, I bet.
1: So much
0: fun. I will tell you that one time St. Leo was voted the best party school because it actually has a bar on campus.
1: Oh, really?
0: Yeah. It actually, in their student center, there is a bar that serves beer for the kids that are over 21.
1: Yeah.
0: So, number 22 on the list, the University of Miami. Number 24, Florida A&M. Number 31, University of Tampa. And number 47, the University of Florida. Those are where the Florida schools
1: are. Florida A&M is in Tallahassee as well. It's right
0: there. Really?
1: Yeah, it's literally a couple miles from FSU. The
0: difference between 1 and 24.
1: Yeah.
0: Oh, it's big. What's that other school that's over there when you can't get an FSU, but you go to that school?
1: It was Tallahassee State College.
0: Is that what it is?
1: It used to be Tallahassee Community College, but they're all
0: state colleges now. Yeah. That's what Joey was going to do. He was going to go the dumb way in.
1: A lot of kids do that.
0: Yeah.
1: They go there because it's
4: actually cheaper. The smart way because it's way smart. Cheaper.
0: Yeah, financially it's
1: way cheaper. Yeah. It's literally maybe 5 miles from Florida State. So you're still living in a college town.
2: Also, all depending on what you want to do. If you want to go and you have to get in a specific school because they have a fantastic film school or they have a fantastic this, or you're athletics, you're doing that type of thing. Otherwise, I have a college degree. By the way, I can just tell you I have a college degree.
1: Yeah.
2: But who's checking college degrees?
0: There are a lot of people that do background checks, and we'll check on that now.
1: It usually doesn't matter what school you went to.
0: Usually, but like Galvin said, unless you're going, if you're going into law or you're going into something where they're gonna look at the school you went to and look at what your grades are.
1: Yeah.
0: That is a big deal.
1: And this guy might get hired over to that guy.
0: Right.
2: Yeah, because on suits, they only hired from Harvard.
0: That's right. Most law firms like that do it. Mike out the show. Good morning.
5: Hey, Mike. Hey, crew. How's it going?
0: What's happening, buddy?
5: Not much. Just getting back to the religious thing and all that, and talking about being spiritual and all, made me think of a good quote that always stuck with me.
0: All right.
5: By an AC/DC roadie. The quote is, "God is the name we give to the blanket we throw over the mystery to give it shape." That always stuck with me about.
1: All right.
5: You know.
0: And I think that a lot of times I'll say God and I think how generic that is, but you're right. It's just a name and an idea that we give.
2: Did you say that quote came from an AC/DC roadie?
1: Yeah.
5: Yes. I'm not sure which one, but.
0: Yeah. How did you get that?
5: I heard it from an English comedian.
0: Oh, well, there you go. All right. Well, thank you for the heads up.
2: You sure that wasn't a part of a joke?
0: Yeah.
5: You know what I mean? No, because a woman asked him about how much he believed in God, and he went into talking about how he doesn't believe in God, but he's very spiritual.
0: So. Yeah, I would say that's pretty much how I am. It's not that I don't believe in God. I just don't know what God is, but I don't think anybody does. So thank you, sir.
2: By the way, when you type that in, it is a famous quote by Barry Taylor, a former
0: AC/DC roadie?
2: Road manager of AC/DC, who later became an author and a priest.
0: Oh.
2: Yeah.
0: Mm. Okay. I'll turn things around for you.
1: Mm.
0: I don't know. What do you believe?
2: I believe in energy. I believe that there's something out there. I don't know whether there's one thing, whether it's, you know, because you have different gods and to think that.
0: Different gods that have been written about by humans.
2: Right. Yeah. Right. And so I don't know which god is right or if it's even any of those or if there is a god or it's just something, you know.
0: Yeah. I think the Jews believe that Jesus was a prophet. And then the Muslims believe Muhammad was a prophet. Do we know that those are different people?
1: Mm.
0: Yeah.
1: I don't believe in organized religion.
3: I agree with that.
2: Yeah. Where does David Koresh fall in all of this?
0: Organized religion. You don't believe in organized religion?
1: No.
0: I believe that is part of the problem.
1: There might be

0: some type of higher power.
1: Right.
0: I'm not gonna write that off, but I don't believe in organize the Bible or whatever, because it would really be based on whatever part of the world you were born is what your religion would be then.
2: Right.
3: Your relationship with that entity is not, it's a direct one. It doesn't have to involve the church or anybody else.
2: And what family you're born into.
0: Yeah. Same thing.
1: Yeah.
0: When the pastor was driving a Mercedes and my car didn't have air condition, I thought, why does God make this happen? How come he's got a nice car and a nice house, and I can't afford a car with air conditioning?
1: I saw a pastor one time, and he was like, I don't preach poverty. He's like, I'm out to make a dollar like everybody else, but I give my tithe to the church. I give my percentage to the church. I do what I'm supposed to do, and I don't.
4: But where's his money coming from?
0: Yeah.
4: From being the head of the
3: congregation.
4: Church.
3: Right. Yeah.
0: We're talking about tithing and how much I should get. I'm like,
3: and it's a huge tax shelter.
0: Yeah.
1: That's the problem.
0: Why does Jesus let him have AC and I'm not me?
2: And also he could easily drive a Camry and give that extra $50,000 people in need.
0: And that pastor had a goddamn pool.
1: That makes you really angry. Yeah.
2: Maybe try Satan.
1: Mike, how the show? Good morning.
5: Hey, Mike, how you doing?
1: Good. What's happening, sir?
5: Not too much. I just wanted to weigh in on Cody Tucker real quick in a positive way. I look forward to that segment. I think what he does is hilarious, but really watching him on YouTube with his facial expressions, you know, when you make a comedy, kind of bobs the head back and forth. But I guess it's subjective.
1: He's a real dude, and I get the same way. I'm watching him like you are for the first time, so when I try to say something that gets a little emotion out of him, it always makes me laugh. My favorite part is when we babble on for a half hour, and then I go, all right, what do you got for us? And Cody snaps into work mode. He goes, okay. And he gets right into what he's supposed to do.
0: You can tell he's prepared.
1: Thank you, sir. Well, he's always prepared, and he's great at just having a good conversation, and we can just, you know, I don't write down all the things I'm going to talk to Cody about. You can just have a normal conversation with him.
0: Yeah, Cody's great.
1: The amount of people, I'd say it's definitely an 80% positive for Cody, and then a 20% that don't get it or don't realize what it is that he does or don't like what he does.
0: It's funny because you go way back to when we first had him on the phone, and you were talking about wanting to have him all the time. It was like, how is this going to work? Because he was also, I think he was way more nervous back then than he is now.
1: Yeah, and also the very first day that we had him on, I go, all right, Cody, do what you do. And he just went into it, and it was over in like 20 seconds.
0: Yeah.
1: Oh, that's weird.
0: But it's evolved into something else, which I think it works out.
1: Mm, good. All right, 800-771-1025. Mike Calt, the show. Good morning.
6: Morning.
1: Yes, sir.
6: Hey, so I had a quick church question.
1: Okay.
6: You're supposed to give what, 10%? Of your earnings to the church, right?
3: Yeah, who came up with that?
1: Yeah, you know, I don't know. I haven't gone to the church Lord. Organized but, in so but, so many years. I don't remember what you're supposed to give.
3: That's 10% is supposed to be your time.
6: If the priest is making $250,000 a year, does he give up that 10%?
3: No, he doesn't pay taxes.
1: But I don't know any priest, and I grew up in the Catholic Church, and any priest that were making that kind of money. All the priests lived in the rectory. They ate food there. They sometimes went and eat it at parishioners' houses. They were definitely not making the money. Now, you're talking about church leaders that run their own church and ministers. Yeah. And those. Yeah, that seems to be where it becomes a crime.
6: Right.
1: Yeah, they're just taking your money and funneling it into their own self-good.
0: I don't know that it should be a profession.
1: Listen, last night I took my daughter to church, and that thing is a massive campus that they have over there, the Grace Family Church.
0: Oh yeah,
1: yeah. I mean, that is a massive campus, and every Monday and Wednesday they have the kids over there. The parking lot's full. Mm-hmm. They haven't asked for anything. They don't want any money. They haven't. They sell ice cream there for a dollar. They get everything on the cheap. They just want to have the kids there.
0: When I was her age, I was going to Wednesday night youth group all the time and had a great time.
2: Yeah, they're not asking money now, but when they become adults,
1: they're grooming them.
2: It's the first one's free, then you got to pay for they get you hooked in.
3: I mean, look at the casino. The casino is as big as it is because the house always wins. Yeah. Same thing.
0: I was all in until I was about 17, 18, and I went, wait a minute, this ain't right.
1: that was my thing.
4: Once they found out you had a job.
0: Yeah.
1: You know what it was for me was abortion. I took in my senior class in high school, we took Christian morality. And abortion was a big topic, especially in the 80s. And we had this thing that that said, it was a speaker speaking about abortion. And if we went to do that, we didn't have to write a paper if we went to go watch the speaker. So a bunch of us went and watched the speaker. And I looked around the room and I thought, there's not one guy in this room that's married that had an affair that got a girl pregnant that wouldn't want her to get an abortion. Like, they're all such hypocrites. Like, I didn't believe any of them, and it all just seemed hard. Plus, I was very much for a woman's right to choose, yeah. So it was hard for me to swallow all that stuff that they were putting out there. Mike, help the show. Good morning.
7: Hey, good morning, Mike. With the CPAP you're going to give up Geo, it's just something that I thought about. I've got a CPAP, and I swear by it, but they're only available through a doctor's order, and you might kind of put yourself in a pickle barrel if, God forbid, something happens to Geo, you know, like a medical event while he's sleeping.
1: So
7: you'd
1: be
7: got
1: like,
7: that thing strapped.
1: Like I'm the drug dealer that gave him the drugs.
7: Well, you know, you got to take care of your responsibility, too, and it's not something you can just go buy online. It's only available through a doctor. It's what they told me.
1: Well, so the truth is that you can buy them online, but you cannot adjust it without a doctor. So the actual pressure that you get on the machine, you have to know how to operate the machine, which a simple YouTube search tells you exactly how to do it. Now, what I'm suggesting is not that Gio use my machine forever, but that he take it, try it, and see if he has any difference in his sleep. Like you know, Roger, I know from wearing it, you wake up the next day, you feel incredibly different. Like if I fall asleep without it, I'm miserable. I'm wheezing all night. I sleep terribly. So Gio would wear it one or two nights and see if it makes a difference. Then if he does, then he'd have to go through the proper channels.
7: Okay. Yeah. I tell everybody, I'm very convinced that thing saved my life.
1: Yes.
7: It really did. I was not breathing a whole lot during the night. So I wish you luck.
1: Thanks.
0: I don't need the same pressure you need.
1: You don't know. You don't know what kind of pressure you need.
0: I don't want your pressure.
1: What if you need more pressure than I have?
0: Nah, the more I think about it, the more I think I'm out.
1: You'd be
2: embarrassed. You're getting pressured right now.
0: Nah, I feel like I'm going to be sucking in your essence in my sleep.
1: It would be an entirely new tube.
0: I know, but
1: the new mask
0: still,
1: and everything.
0: Yeah. It's still, I don't know.
1: I have it in a sealed bag in the front of my house. I haven't even brought it in the house yet.
0: I believe you, but it's just in my mind. I will
1: let you open the bag.
0: I don't need that.
3: Yeah. I'm aura maxing all over Geo.
0: No. Yeah, it's like I'm sucking in your essence.
2: No. You're gonna turn that machine on and you're going to smell this house.
0: Exactly. Yeah. Exactly 100% is going
1: to
0: happen.
1: When I go away to the hotel this weekend, the minute I plug it in the hotel, I will smell this house.
0: Yeah.
1: That's how strong.
0: And you've been like farting and doing stuff by the machine.
1: No, I don't fart in the machine.
0: Yeah.
1: Come on now. Mike Calde, show. Good morning.
8: Hey, good morning, guys. Have you guys ever seen that Kenneth Copeland compilation where he's just, it sounds like a demon?
1: Yes. There's a video meme online of him doing all the preaching and all that stuff. Yeah.
8: Yeah, speaking in tongues. I grew up, I was a Catholic altar boy, so I was curious one time when I was younger. I went to see him live.
1: Yeah.
8: I was there for a half an hour. I had to leave. I felt like I was at, I don't know where I was. I felt like I was in hell. It was unbelievable.
1: Yeah, I went to, my mother, in an attempt to find us a good church when we were kids, she took us to a bunch of these places that had, you know, speakers speaking in tongues and stuff like that. And that's just, when you're a kid, and you're watching, and all of a sudden the preacher starts. You're like, you don't feel the power of that. You don't know what you get. It just seems like a bunch of gibberish, which I think it most likely was.
0: Yeah.
3: Did you ever see anybody get slain in the spirit?
1: The who?
3: Slain in the spirit, where the
1: laying the hands on.
3: Yeah, the preacher lays his hands on them, and they pass out.
1: Yeah.
2: I love whenever they have the people doing all that, and they're running around and going crazy and stuff, and then they put the like Slayer music. Yeah, it's so good.
1: Mike Calde, show hello.
9: Hey, this is Bill. I just wanted to add another perspective. I think that organized religion is great for people who like organized religion. I mean, you know, you've opened it up to people to call in today, and there's lots of people that are very angry with organized religion because they believe they were forced to go as children or something, and they want to talk about how stupid it is for those people to throw their money away and all that.
1: Listen, I don't think it's stupid.
0: I don't think that either.
1: And I'm to each his own kind of guy. If you prefer organized religion and you grew up in that and that's something that you're, I don't look down on you.
0: Happy.
1: Yeah, that's what I feel. I feel like you should have the right. That's why I'm always pro Scientology when everybody else is crapping on them, because I thought there's no thing that makes them different than any other religion. And if people enjoy that and they get something out of it for their life, why are we looking down on them?
9: Oh, I concur. I, you know, when any any, and I you know, always have a few friends that, that, you know, are definitely, claim to be outright atheist or even agnostic or whatever. And man, I go to shit at their house and they are the most devout religious cult I've ever met. They just spend the whole time I'm there wanting to tell me, I mean, I'm there because my wife's friends with their wife, and they right. just want to tell me how wrong I am. And I'm just like, look, dude, I know you're not going to heaven, and that doesn't bother me. I don't care. I would never tell you about God. If you want to know about it, I'll tell you. And if right. you don't, then whatever. I mean, I believe I'm going to heaven, and that works for me. And the truth is, if I have to apologize when I get there about not telling more people about it, I mean, I don't like crowds. I damn don't go to music. Last thing I want to do is get to heaven and there be a bunch of the same people that I hated here.
1: Yeah,
9: I mean,
1: yeah.
9: So, yeah, and I also think that, you know, one of those same people that's always telling me about how I shouldn't believe in it and the church wants the money and stuff. And I don't regularly attend church.
1: Right.
9: I just have my belief system. I mean, his wife drops a buck and a half every week to see a therapist. I mean, don't get me wrong, that works for her. But I can't imagine spending $150 to just tell somebody why I'm not happy. I mean, I can tell anybody I'm not happy move on. It's just different for different people.
1: Yeah, well, being married to a therapist, there's a lot more that goes into it than that. But I understand what you're saying. And again, it goes back to each its own. Whatever works for you ends up being the right thing.
9: Yeah, and I think that. And I think, you know, there's a philosophical theory that you know, heaven, paradise, whatever, is like at the top of a mountain, and there's many paths to get there.
1: Yeah.
9: And those paths cross in some places, and that's where you get the branching out of the Abrahamic religions. But really, Christians left Judaism for the same reason that new sports leagues are formed when somebody's son doesn't get to be pitcher this season. I mean, they just go and start their own thing. Martin Luther wanted to be in charge. He's like, right. Yeah, I don't think transubstantiation is real. Let's start our own deal. And then from there, you know, you get the Anglican Church, one of the biggest churches in the world, was created because some old boy wanted to get a divorce and the church told him he couldn't.
1: Right.
9: And then they've conveniently
1: changed things over the years to benefit them. So how do you go through the same process and the same ceremonies when you know that they were made specifically for certain people?
9: Right, but if you find your niche and it feels good, then and you can have faith in it and it's good for you and it works for you and all that sort of thing. I just think that it's a good path to be on. But anybody who's not on that path, I hold no ill will or even regret for them, and I'll probably pay for that. But I just you gotta you know it's free will. You make your own choice and you do it. But I guarantee you, like I said, all the people who are calling in right now telling you why religion is bad, they feel so good in their heart that they've struck out against the man and told somebody about how evil it is. And it boggles my mind as they continue to support the government. And I'm like, well, they're a lot more legitimate than organized religion.
1: Thank you for the call, sir. I appreciate it. We got to take a break. I'll come back and wrap things up. Another chance to win $1,000 is coming up in about 20 minutes. Stand by. It's the Mike Calta Show. 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
11: Couple of accidents in Pinellas County. The first northbound 275 at 22nd Avenue and another Countryside Boulevard at US 19. And in Tampa, northbound and southbound 301 closed between Sly and I-75. Delays there really starting to build. I'm Monica with traffic.
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27: This is Fox 13's Dave Osterberg from the Sky Tower and Weather Center. Hot, steamy, some afternoon, evening thunderstorms coming back at you again today to the tune of about 70% with high temperatures back in the lower 90s. It'll be damp and muggy tonight with an overnight low in the upper 70s, and we'll finish off the week tomorrow, head into the holiday weekend with a 60% rain chance and a high temp near 90.
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0: 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It's 102.5 The Bone. Your chance at winning $1,000 is coming up in 13 minutes. We will give you the bone bonus keyword. You put it in the app and you sit there and you wait for a phone call. That phone call is going to say, hey, stupid, you just won $1,000, so make sure you answer the phone when they call you.
1: They're never that mean.
0: No, they're never that mean. They're a lot nicer.
1: By the way, congratulations to Kevin Lane from Sarasota. Won $1,000 this morning. Yeah.
0: Congratulations to you, my friend.
1: How you like that?
0: I love that. I'd love to see another Mike Calder the Show listener win the next one. Back-to-back action.
1: It's always good.
0: Mm-hmm. What do you got? I got a very busy day today.
1: So busy.
2: Your wife said not so much.
0: You know what? What does she know?
2: All right, I'm just saying what she said.
0: Does she know? I'm the one that has to do everything because she's so busy. She's going to be therapisting. I got to be here to be the foreman, Miss Carmen.
3: Open the door.
0: Well, put it.
2: Galvin asked her about your day, and she said, yeah, he's got two people in the house.
0: Yeah. Three people coming over, and my dad's here.
2: Yeah.
0: It's just going to get hectic.
3: Your dad has been sitting behind Gio for the last 3 hours.
0: Okay. I didn't know he was out there. He brought great shrimp egg rolls this morning. That was fantastic.
2: So good.
0: Yeah.
3: So you didn't go to the gym.
0: Uh-huh.
3: You ate shrimp egg rolls.
0: I ate two of them, Carmen.
3: And you're not going to do anything today?
0: Oh, we got coffees, too. Yeah.
3: Off the rails.
0: I'm going rollerblading after the show.
1: I will go get my $10,000.
3: Yeah. Pictures are going to happen.
0: Medicine Man?
4: Yeah, what's up?
0: What do you got going on?
4: I know. A couple of days ago, I was at the Blues Travels concert at the Sound. I went along with the Spin Doctors at Ken Bros. That was a pretty cool show.
0: One that you had tickets for, or you just show up there and somebody gives you tickets?
4: No, I ended up buying tickets off the people for $20. You know, me and Chris did that too, you know.
0: Oh, that's pretty good.
4: Sometimes it doesn't always work, but hopefully I'm going to leave a message to Corey Cardinal and Mike Olivier for the tickets for the next Big Thing Legends show coming up Friday.
0: Oh, yeah.
4: You
0: should definitely be there for that. Corey Cardinal will hook you up with that.
4: Yeah, I'll leave a message on that.
2: Do you want his cell phone number? Do you have that?
4: I saw my cell phone number?
0: No, do you have Corey's cell phone number? Gio wanted to give you Corey's cell phone number, which I don't think is a good idea.
4: I don't have it yet. I lost it.
2: Oh, damn.
0: Sorry. All right. Well, good luck. That concert's happening Friday at the Sound. Yellow Card, Open Waters, and Dylan Scott. I forgot the other one's name.
2: Dylan Catrone.
0: And what's the other one? Turnstile?
2: No, not Turnstile. I don't know.
0: Dylan Catrone, Yellow Card.
2: Turnstile's playing with Hatebreed. Over in St. Pete, yeah.
0: I didn't even know it was a real band.
2: When's that?
1: That is coming up.
2: I'll have to look and see.
1: Love Hatebreed.
2: Yeah, they're great.
0: Check us out on Instagram at the Mike Calder Show. There is a excellent picture of Joe in his underwear skating on the Venice beach.
5: I'm going to make that a reality this afternoon,
0: Mike. You should do that,
5: Check
0: Joe.
5: Me out on the pier later, people. I'll come by with my boombox.
0: Tomorrow is Friday, end of the week, going into a 3-day weekend. April Macy will be here on the show. Next week, Bert Kreischer is going to be joining us on the program. How's that going to go?
2: Fine. Yeah.
0: I don't know. I got some things to talk to Bert about.
2: All right. He's got a Tampa date coming up.
0: He does?
2: Yeah.
0: What does he have?
2: He's doing his tour.
0: Where is it?
2: Where? Tampa. Here.
0: I'm familiar with
2: it. I believe it's the bench.
0: Again?
2: In January. Maybe I'm not supposed to say that.
0: I did not know about that.
2: All right, never mind. I didn't say that.
0: Oh, boy.
2: I didn't say that. You didn't hear that from me.
0: Well, we'll find out on Tuesday.
2: I made that up.
0: He's also got the Bert Cruise coming up. That's happening in November, and there's some spots available on that. So maybe if you wanted to go on Count the Cruise and you got shut out and you couldn't go, you can go on Bert's Cruise, which is a lot of fun. I will be there on that cruise. I think we'll find that out on Tuesday as well.
2: Maybe not.
0: You never know.
1: I am looking on his tour dates, and it only goes to December, Gio. So,
0: Gio let the cat out of the bag.
1: Way to go.
2: Oh, son of a bitch.
0: That's a year ago. He was there January 30th last year.
2: Well, whatever you do, don't book anything for January 30th.
0: All right.
1: January 30th?
0: Whatever.
2: That's what rumors. These are all rumors. All right. I don't know. We'll find out on Tuesday.
3: Ruined it.
2: I did. I should not have said that.
0: Oh, man.
2: I need CPAP.
0: Canceled. Johnny B's up next. Have a great day. Another chance to win $1,000 is coming up in 8 minutes. Don't go anywhere. Goodbye.
6: I'm hungry.
7: Yeah.
8: I'm a fool. I'm an old, fat, stupid,
6: want? What's really going on in your life?
7: Let's shoot Uma in the vagina.
6: Eric!
8: Mike, why are you doing this?
9: Cal, I have to go.
10: Oh, yeah. Fo shiz. Genuine. What's up, homie?
9: Bushy.
11: Bye.
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3: Hillsborough County still has northbound and southbound 301 closed between Sly and I-75. It's going to be that way for a while. Avoid it completely. There are some delays in the area. Everything else looks good to wrap up your Thursday morning commute. I'm Monica with traffic.
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0: Yeah. Oh, good morning, everybody. It is Thursday, Throwback Thursday. You already know this is the Mike Calta After Show. I am Johnny B, and you know on Thursday, sitting across from me, the one, the only, the great Ian Beckles.
1: You have old people because it's throwback? That's why you have me on Thursday?
0: No, God, no. Oh, no. I'm old people. What are you talking about?
1: You're not old enough.
0: I know. My wife thought we were the same age, though.
1: Well, I guess that's a compliment to me, I guess.
0: Oh, no, it is. Yeah, and an insult to me. Both, you know, it's, you know, you could look at it both ways, really. But, yeah.
1: It's all good.
0: She talked about it all night the other night after we left dinner. She was like, I can't believe he's older than you. I'm like, all right, relax.
1: Okay, right.
0: How about you just relax, woman? I'm just saying, like, his skin is so much better. I go, all right, dude, get out of the car. Get out right here.
1: She's sweet.
0: You're walking home, woman. She's like, it's my car. I go, damn it, I'm walking home.
1: Damn it.
0: Again. Damn, I forgot you make more money than me. You're right, he does. He does look better. God dang it. All right, you know what makes people look better? Money. And if I could give people $1,000 more, I would like to try to do that. So let's try to do that.
2: Here we go, Bone Fam. The Bone Bonus. 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It's who we are. This hour's Bone Bonus keyword is
0: wallet. Oh, yeah. You got to put that money in that wallet. W-A-L-L-E-T for you illiterate people that still need $1,000. Head to the 1025 The Bone app now. Enter wallet before 30 minutes past the top of the hour, and that $1,000 Bone Bonus could be yours. Wallet. Good luck to you. Mm-hmm. I don't really carry a wallet. I think we have the same thing. I got one of these little clips that carries your cards in it. Has a little, it's
1: mine's
0: easier.
1: Excessive, though. Mine's really big.
0: Because you don't throw away any of the cards.
1: Nope. I keep all the cards.
0: What I do is I go through it like once a year, and if it's a card that it's an acquaintance that I may need to call at a certain time, I take it out of my wallet and I put it in my glove box. That way, if it comes a time, because there's only about a 2% chance I'll need that number.
1: Yeah.
0: I'll go, oh, I know where it's at. It's in my glove box. And I'll go get it. So my glove box is full of business cards.
1: See, I'm the kind of person, I don't know if I'm a hoarder, but I have hoarder tendencies.
0: Oh, you are.
1: I get it from my mother. There's no doubt about it, okay? The thing is, somebody gives me a business card, I usually put it in my little folder and I put it in my pocket. And then if I look at it and I'm cleaning it, if I throw it away, the next day, I'm going to need it.
0: Yeah.
1: Like, I swear to you, it's the weirdest thing. I go, I'm never going to need this card.
0: See, that's
1: I throw it away.
0: Yeah.
1: The next day, somebody goes, do you have a hookup to? I go, you got to be kidding me.
0: Yeah.
1: I threw it away yesterday. It could have been there for 8 years. And the second I throw it away, I'm going to need it.
0: That is a hoarder attitude, though.
1: Yes, it
0: when
1: is.
0: When you watch hoarders.
1: Yes.
0: And they'll say that. You go, why do you have 19 boxes of Captain Crunch? Because I might need.
1: Correct.
0: What if somebody comes over and they really like Captain Crunch?
1: The only difference is I don't have 4 dead cats under my couch, dilapidated. I don't do that. I'm clean with it, though.
0: Yeah. My second wife, if I wasn't constantly bitching and complaining, we would have had dead cats underneath stuff, probably. And we didn't even own cats. I mean, it was it was bad. Like, I remember going through our room and trying to clean up, and I'm like, you have a box of receipts of things that we've thrown away years ago. Like, why do you have a receipt for it? Like, I thought you keep them. And just shoes never worn, all kinds of craziness. And I get itchy. Like, if there's too much clutter.
1: Okay.
0: Like, right now, I got to clean my garage again. I clean my garage out about once every 2 years. And it's getting to the point now where I'm like, all right, there's stuff in here that nobody uses, we got to throw it away. Like, it's just where you go, oh, I don't want it in the house, so I'll put it in the garage. And then it sits there.
1: Yeah.
0: Ugh.
1: I have a problem with that. I just cleaned out my my storage space, and it was a big storage space. And I was paying a lot of money.
0: Okay? Yeah.
1: A lot of money, like $500 a month. It was crazy.
0: Jesus.
1: And I was like, I got to get rid of this thing. I finally got rid of it, so a lot of it's in my garage now. Some stuff I just have a hard time getting.
0: I hear you.
1: I'm like, my thing is, I know I don't really want it, but I know somebody's going to want it.
0: Yeah.
1: And I have a problem, hard time throwing those things away. And the other day, I threw a bunch of Buccaneer stuff away. The next day, I met Bill Eisman from Bayview Magazine.
0: Yeah.
1: And he was like, oh, I collect Buccaneer stuff. And I'm
0: so
1: like,
0: do I.
1: I just threw a bunch of stuff
0: away.
1: Oh,
0: you son of a.
1: I'm seriously. Like, stuff I go, Buck fans would really like this.
0: Yeah, my home studio is all, like, almost all Buck and Tampa Bay memorabilia. Rays, sure, Bucks, yeah. Lightning. Yeah, yeah, yeah. I have an autographed Trent Dilfer picture on my wall.
1: Oh, that's worth 8 cents.
0: It's so funny because people walk in and they go, oh, you have an autographed Tom Brady? I go, look closer. Look, it's a different number 12.
1: That's my brother, though. I love Trent.
0: Me too, dude. Yeah, like, I love Trent Dilfer. Like,
1: I defend Trent a lot because if I had a nickel for every time somebody goes, well, Trent Dilfer even won a Super Bowl. Yeah, Trent Dilfer, who started in the NFL for like 12 years.
0: Yeah.
1: Stop talking down his name as a quarterback. Stop it.
0: Plus, he tried. Like, I knew every single game Trent Dilfer went out there and wanted to win. Like, mm-hmm. You can tell he was trying his best. And
1: I think they're all trying, but they don't. But they don't have. I think they literally are. Nobody wants to look bad on that stage. They're all trying.
0: Well, there's levels.
1: Well, I don't. I disagree.
0: Yeah,
1: I think everybody tries as hard. You go to boxing and try as hard as you want. You might get killed.
0: It's true.
1: Okay, so trying is not a thing in professional sports. Everybody does it. Nobody wants to look bad out there in front of everybody.
0: Man, some of them look like they do though.
1: Well, the thing is, once again, if you're in a boxing ring with somebody who's better than you, you could try all you want, but when you get done. Three times, you go, you know what? Being asleep ain't that bad.
0: Yeah.
1: Right?
0: So you get a little nap in.
1: You got to take a way out sometimes, you know?
0: That's nice. I wonder.
1: Sometimes on the field, I wish there was a way out. Because there's sometimes I'm on the field, I'm like, I can't block this son of a bitch.
0: Yeah.
1: And I was like, there's no way out. Like, I can't lay down and say I'm knocked out.
0: I can compare that with comedy. Like, I could always do an analogy with comedy.
1: Sure.
0: Because there's times where you're on a stage and you're just not meshing with the crowd.
1: Yeah.
0: And you're like, oh no. Like, and in your head, you're like, I got 24 more minutes.
1: Yeah.
0: That happened to me with opening for Marc Maron, probably this is over 20 years ago. And they booked me one night to be his opener at the Improv, which is not a funny bone. And I thought I was on one of those YouTube prank videos where they put like a pamphlet on each table in the club that said, hey, we're doing a prank on Johnny B.
1: Nobody laugh.
0: He's the second guy up tonight. No matter what, blank face, no laughter. It's for Punk'd. Mm-hmm. You know, Ashton Kutcher's in the break room. Mm-hmm. We're filming Punk'd. Don't laugh. That's how it felt because no matter what I said, it was dead silent. I could hear the kitchen in the back talking about orders and stuff.
1: Yeah.
0: Yeah.
1: See, here's the difference. While you're bombing and nobody's laughing, you got a little old lady from Ocala in the front row laughing, going, you suck. In my situation, I have somebody probably 6'6", 310, looks like an ogre.
0: Yeah, that's true.
1: And then he's laughing at me. I can't block him.
0: Mm.
1: And I'm like, you know what? I mean, a stage doesn't sound that bad. The stage is good. I'd be like, you know, let me just walk off. Let me just walk off and not be like hurt.
0: You got the emotional and physical damage.
1: Yeah, the physical part was a lot.
0: Yeah.
1: A little bit.
0: That's true.
1: Yeah, there's also the embarrassment part. And you know, you're on NFL films and they circle you. This guy sucks. This guy can't block anybody. I'm like, that's fun.
0: That hurts. I'm sorry, dude.
1: Remember Dennis Byrd?
0: Yes.
1: Dennis Byrd, who broke his neck, I believe.
0: Yeah.
1: And then came back. He came back to walk. But the year before he broke his neck on the field, I played against him twice. And then so when they did the Dennis Byrd movie, the last scene, I'm watching it, and I'm actually tearing up because it was a great movie.
0: Right.
1: I'm watching the last scene of the Dennis Byrd film, and I see my name. So I see my back, and I'm thinking, oh, boy, this is going to be bad. Like, this is it's a Dennis Byrd movie, right? So they're not going to show me beating him up.
0: Yeah.
1: So he just swims me. Swoop. Goes right around me, gets Vinny, sacks him. He does a little dance, and immediately my phone starts going.
0: Oh, no.
1: You suck. You suck. You suck. I'm like, yeah, dude. That's life, though. That's life.
0: Well, I mean, you're going to get beat once in a while.
1: Oh, get beat a lot my rookie year.
0: Oh,
1: a lot. Yeah,
0: I didn't want to bring that up.
1: Well,
0: a lot of people get beat their rookie.
1: Everybody but Tristan Wirfs.
0: Yes, correct.
1: Literally.
0: Yeah, yeah, yeah.
1: Literally.
0: Yeah, that is true. Phone lines are open if you'd like to join me and Dennis Byrd's best buddy, Ian Beckles.
1: Yeah, he's dead.
0: 800-771-1025. Wait, you said it. Good
1: Lord. He's dead.
0: Yeah, you're like, who sucks now? Yeah. You ain't swimming nobody now, dude.
1: Damn, dog.
0: I'm sorry, man. I'm sorry. Yeah. I thought that's what you meant. Yeah. Johnny B. Tamp on Instagram and all the social media. Johnny Beats everything on the TikTok. And, of course, Ian Beckles Show on Earthing. So make sure you're following him on all that jive. We're on Bone TV and on the YouTube channel right now. Watch us live on YouTube. 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All those on YouTube. Subscribe. Don't be a bitch. You know what I mean?
1: I was listening to them yesterday on the Mike Calta Show, and they were talking about the station and if they had a fight.
0: Yeah, I heard that.
1: Okay, so I was listening to it, and my name came up quite a few times.
0: That's smart.
1: And that was nice of them to come up, because I swear on everything, and I've brought this up before, when we were talking about the punch out back in the day, and Mike and Galvin, both out of their mouth, said that they don't know if I can beat Spanish.
0: That's, yeah.
1: That's, it came out of their mouth.
0: So disrespectful.
1: And I was just like, I was looking at him like Spanish is my boy, okay?
0: Sure.
1: I'm not going to fight Spanish. Spanish knows he can't fight me.
0: Right.
1: Like, he was Spanish looking at him like, no, I don't know. Like, and, like, I was like, that's what they think of me?
0: Yeah.
1: So, but then now they flipped. And they're like, oh, I would pick Ian. But I swear on everything, when they didn't think I can beat Spanish in a fight.
0: Yeah.
1: It made me feel less of myself, and I don't like that.
0: Yeah.
1: Because I'm thinking to myself, there's no way I don't beat Spanish in 15 seconds. There's no way. There's nothing Spanish can do to stop me from stomping him in 15 seconds. Ask him.
0: I mean, he trained, and he looked good against Gramatica. Oh, no, that's what I'm getting to.
1: I get it.
0: It don't matter.
1: Nope.
0: Like, Dizzy trained and looked good and fought really well against Hoppy, but you'd murder him, too.
1: Absolutely.
0: In a half a second.
1: And it's not talking Dizzy down.
0: No.
1: I'm a foot taller than him. My arms are 2 feet longer than his.
0: Yeah.
1: And it's going to be too much.
0: You're going to hurt all of us.
1: I'm going to be an eclipse. You ever see an eclipse?
0: Right.
1: I'm going to be an eclipse.
0: Yeah, dude.
1: Like, oh, I'm on you. And then that's it.
0: There's
1: it's
0: nobody
1: over.
0: That works here that wouldn't die immediately. And we all know that. It's fine. We didn't play professional football. We're not built like you. You're a different type of human.
1: But that's not me talking crap
0: about me. No, this is reality.
1: But me fighting Spanish is not. I mean, that's crazy.
0: I'm a gambling man, and I put everything. I own on
1: well,
0: you.
1: I remember I told Tony, I go, they thought that Spanish could fight. He goes, Spanish who? He goes, it's the dude I met. And listen, that's my boy, but come on now. We're not racing.
0: That's crazy.
1: We're not racing.
0: Yeah. That's wild.
1: No.
0: Yeah, I don't get it. 800-771-1025. They were talking about this morning. And by the way, we have my buddy, actor, movie director, and comedy special director Joe Davison coming in later on in the show. He's been on two seasons of Stranger Things and a ton of great movies, and got movies coming out this year that he's also directed and starred in, and one of them I'll be in that will be nice. Premiered at Tampa Theater next month, which is really exciting. But we'll have him in studio with us, because we're going to go over not only his accomplishments, but comedy special coming up later this year that you will be involved in, which is
1: I'm really excited.
0: Yes. They were talking about greatest movie villains this morning. Did you hear that discussion?
1: I did not.
0: Pretty wild. There's this list that Galvin had, which was whack, because Darth Vader is not on the list of top 20 movie villains.
1: Is Debo on the list?
0: Dude, I should have wrote that down, because I wrote down mine.
1: That's the first one came to mind with Debo.
0: Yeah.
1: Debo's number one villain. Come on now.
0: Yeah,
1: when he was riding his bike and it was squeaking,
0: dude,
1: it was scary.
0: He's absolutely a villain.
1: He's
0: yeah.
1: not Darth Vader. Can't mess with that.
0: He's going to cry when he gets in the car.
1: Yeah, he is.
0: Yeah. My bike. Yeah. Such a good villain, dude.
1: Such a good villain.
0: He's dead too. R.I.P., man.
1: You know what's funny? In that movie, when he punched old boy and he lifted him up and punched him.
0: Yeah.
1: You know who was sitting next to him?
0: Uh-uh.
1: Philip Michael Thomas.
0: Really?
1: Go watch the movie.
0: Wow.
1: There's 20 things that happen in the movie Friday that people don't see.
0: That's so cool.
1: When the one girl is going, talking to Ice Cube, where were you at last night?
0: Yeah.
1: I heard you. There was a dude laying in the bed next to her. You ever notice that?
0: Yeah, yeah, yeah.
1: Okay, but a lot of people don't. She's laying next to a dude.
0: Oh, I know.
1: Cussing out her boyfriend for being somewhere with a chick last night.
0: Sure.
1: It's beautiful.
0: That's what's so funny about
1: it. It's a great movie.
0: Oh, it's so good.
1: It's so, so good.
0: Absolutely iconic. Yeah, yeah, yeah. I totally agree. If you had to throw it out there, movie villain.
1: Okay.
0: Yeah.
1: Joker.
0: Oh, he was on the list.
1: Was he on the list?
0: For sure. Yeah.
1: Okay. Movie villain.
0: Yeah. Like it's just a bad guy.
1: I'll give you a villain that I liked.
0: Oh, there's a bunch I like.
1: The Candyman.
0: Oh, yeah.
1: Candyman was smooth.
0: He's the movie.
1: He was smooth, though.
0: Yeah, yeah, yeah.
1: Like, hey, Helen. He was like, you know.
0: You know who wasn't on the list? At least I didn't hear it. Freddy Krueger. He was one that you liked, too.
1: He's likable, though.
0: Yeah, well, yeah. He's
1: How about Hannibal Lecter?
0: He was on the list, yeah.
1: Now, he's a likable guy as well. I like Hannibal Lecter. Deep thinking dude.
0: You call him they call him anti-heroes, and I get that.
1: Like, I get that.
0: I think the number one anti-hero ever was Tony Soprano. Because he was a bad guy.
1: He was a bad guy. In all ways.
0: Every way.
1: But he was likable, I guess.
0: But you rooted for him.
1: Correct.
0: Like, you wanted him to win. You're like, oh, man, I love...
1: It's an Italian thing. I think it's an Italian thing.
0: Oh, what about Breaking Bad? Walter White, anti-hero.
1: I didn't watch that.
0: Oh, he's a scumbag.
1: But I've heard... But I've seen clips of it. I like him.
0: Yeah, exactly.
1: He's badass.
0: Yeah.
1: But, like, I think we get drawn to badass. Even if the badass is... You know, if you're a badass.
0: Yeah, dude.
1: You know.
0: I got a couple here, and we'll take your phone calls because the phones are already blowing up. Here are my favorite anti-heroes that I jotted down while I was listening to the segment. Number one, John Lawrence is not an anti-hero, villain.
1: John, who's that?
0: John Lawrence of the Cobra Kai.
1: Okay.
0: Yeah.
1: The Cobra Kai, the guy who Ralph Macchio beat up?
0: He got him with that illegal kick at the end of the movie.
1: Well, that's a technicality.
0: Little punk-ass illegal kick. I checked the rules. It's not a legal kick in karate.
1: If I lost to Ralph Macchio, I'm going to commit suicide. I mean, so we believe that Ralph Macchio won.
0: He trained for 2 weeks, man.
1: A karate tournament.
0: Yes, he
1: with
0: trained
1: one
0: for, yes.
1: kick.
0: Dude.
1: One kick, he won the whole tournament. So all these guys that have been training their whole life.
0: He painted fences, dude.
1: Ralph Macchio ain't tough, yo. He's just not. Okay, and you know who else isn't? Patrick Swayze. I wish Patrick Swayze
0: tried to kick me. Oh man, he'll rip your throat out, bro.
1: I wish he tried to kick me out the club with his good hair, with your Leif Garrett hair. Get out of here! You're not kicking nobody out the club.
0: Your Leif Garrett hair.
1: You saw his hair, dude. Come on,
0: you ain't dirty dancing my ass out the club, brother. Nah.
1: By the way, Dirty Dancing, no black people in it. Great movie.
0: Two.
1: Was there two black people?
0: Yeah.
1: I didn't watch that either.
0: I found them. Yeah.
1: They were way in the back.
0: You couldn't even hear them. They're like, I had the time of my life.
1: Oh, boy. So there's a dancing movie with black people in the back.
0: Yep.
1: Interesting.
0: Weird.
1: Yeah, a little bit.
0: It was set in the 60s.
1: it was. It's apropos.
0: Yeah, dude. They were back there by the weird water fountain.
1: The good weird one.
0: Yeah.
1: The good weird one.
0: Real
1: the one
0: clean.
1: That was up high.
0: It was up high for the tall people. Real clean, never got used.
1: Oh, boy.
0: Shooter McGavin's another one of my villains that I root for, I love.
1: Shooter McGavin, yeah.
0: What a cool villain, dude.
1: Yeah.
0: It's a shooter's tournament.
1: He was kind of cool. He was kind
0: of
1: cool.
0: I eat pieces of crap like you for breakfast. Yeah.
1: Eat pieces of crap.
0: Oh, it's so good, dude. Teddy KGB. Another great villain.
1: Who this?
0: From the movie Rounders. He was John Malkovich's character.
1: Yeah.
0: So
1: pay
0: good.
1: This man is money.
0: Yes, I will splash the pot whenever I please.
1: He was great in that.
0: Yeah.
1: He was badass, but he was an honest badass guy. But he was honest, though.
0: Yes.
1: He could have easily killed old boy.
0: Oh, he was so good.
1: Pay this man his money.
0: Yes. He beat me. Straight up.
1: Straight up.
0: Pay this man. Pay that man his money.
1: Yeah.
0: Dude, John Malkovich, such a good actor, dude.
1: So good.
0: But Teddy KGB is just a badass.
1: Yeah, he is.
0: And my other favorite villain that I hope to die every time I see him on film, the goddamn Roadrunner, dude. Can a coyote win one time? Dude?
1: Was he a villain, the Roadrunner?
0: Yeah!
1: The coyote was the villain, though. Roadrunner is just good people just running around doing his thing.
0: Supposed to be. But you name one kid that didn't root for the coyote.
1: You want to see the coyote eat the Roadrunner's head off?
0: Yes.
1: Boy, you're a masochist.
0: Maul him.
1: Yikes.
0: Tear his little cocky ass up.
1: That explains a lot of stuff
0: about
1: your childhood and how you developed.
0: My childhood trauma.
1: Yeah, that makes a lot of sense, yo.
0: Yeah, bro. I got coyote attitude.
1: So if the coyote stops him, grabs him, bites his head off,
0: shakes him,

0: all the kids moonwalking, and, yeah. and then we figure out those are all the serial killers.
1: Maybe. Ish. I thought it was all of us. It ain't all of us?
0: Nah.
1: Call in if you hate the Roadrunner.
0: I kind of wanted Tweety to get eaten, though, by Sylvester.
1: See, same.
0: I kind of wanted.
1: Same, because he's a bitch.
0: Until he got big and he got a big head. Tweety had the big head
1: he's
0: that time.
1: He's a bitch.
0: Remember when Tweety got the big head
1: yeah.
0: and ate Sylvester?
1: Yeah.
0: You see how that's counterproductive?
1: See, this is how I know I'm not the only one. I remember they had a primetime episode of Looney Tunes, and they teased it like a week before. They said, the coyote will catch the Roadrunner.
0: No, they didn't say that.
1: They said this. And they promised us that he will catch the Roadrunner. And then you know what happened?
0: They smoked?
1: No. Wow. Roadrunner, he caught him.
0: Yeah.
1: But for some reason, Roadrunner was 100 feet tall. So he grabbed his big-ass Roadrunner leg, and he looked down. And he goes, meep, meep. And then the coyote ran away from him.
0: What?
1: Bitch move, Looney Tunes.
0: Now, come on.
1: I was so mad, dude.
0: Yeah, you were.
1: Mike, out the show. Who are you?
2: Hey, my name's Jared.
1: What up, Jared?
2: Joy. Hey, first time caller. I always like your show. Try to get. So you're talking about villains.
1: Yeah.
2: Two of them. How about John Kreese and Terry Silverman? Especially Silverman. He was the most villain and Culper guy.
1: Dude, I will say this. Kreese was the guy that made John Lawrence the dickhead that he was. So I give you that. And yeah, the other guy, just because he had that bitch ass ponytail, he wasn't whooping anybody. Oh, bitch ass.
2: Yeah, no.
1: You're right,
2: hey,
1: bro.
2: You guys have a good one.
1: You too, buddy. Terry too, Silver. Yeah. You can get these hands, Terry.
0: Right.
1: Oh, bitch ass. Mike out the after show. Who's this?
3: Oh, yeah. It's your man, Mental Legend Medicine Man.
1: Mike out the after show. How can I help you?
4: Oh, yes. This is Seth. How's it going?
1: Hey, Seth. What's up,
0: Seth?
4: Johnny B, Ian, you guys the man.
1: Thanks.
4: How about Megatron and Skeletor?
1: Oh, those are great from the childhood. Yeah, Skeletor, dude. That's a good villain, but he just wasn't that scary to me, dude. And that little bitch ass skull castle. You know?
0: I don't think I ever absorbed Skeletor.
1: Yeah,
0: I don't really understand the He-Man thing.
1: You were playing football the entire time.
0: Yeah, I never watched He-Man.
1: Yeah, ever. Well, you know, you're a man. You were born 21 years old.
0: No, but I watched a lot of cartoons and those kind of, but I just, He-Man wasn't a thing. Maybe it was just the time period.
1: I hear you.
0: You know.
1: I was more into ninjas. My parents would buy me He-Man figures, and I would dress them up as ninjas.
0: No, I don't do ninjas either.
1: Yeah.
0: I don't do ninjas.
1: So I was kind of a seamstress. Pretty gay.
0: Yeah, a little bit.
1: Thanks, dude. Let us take a break. We'll be right back.
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14: This is Fox 13's Dave Osterberg from the Sky Tower and Weather Center. Hot, steamy, some afternoon, evening thunderstorms coming back at you again today to the tune of about 70% with high temperatures back in the lower 90s. It'll be damp and muggy tonight with an overnight low in the upper 70s, and we'll finish off the week tomorrow, head into the holiday weekend with a 60% rain chance and a high temp near 90.
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0: 10:30 on the dot Thursday morning. Thanks for being here, folks. Do appreciate you. Remind you, if you didn't win the 10 o'clock bone bonus, you got a chance to win again at 12 o'clock, 2 o'clock, and 5 o'clock today. Make sure you have your bone app ready. Get that money, man. Ian Beckles is here.
1: Old school day, bro.
0: I know, dude.
1: That's the cut right there.
0: I know. I was doing a bunch of stuff around the house the other day, and I just told the old Alexa to play 80s throwback. She was playing some good
1: was
0: stuff.
1: She getting it?
0: Yeah, she was getting it good, dude. I don't know why she thought I liked pop and freestyle, because I was like, all right, you could throw in a little bit of Aerosmith or Bon Jovi if you wanted to, you know. But she was like, nah, dude, you want Stevie B, right? You want Sheila E.
1: She knows what you want.
0: I was like, moonwalking around the kitchen, spring love, yeah. Come back to me.
1: I could take minimal Bon Jovi. Minimal.
0: Yeah.
1: Like Aerosmith, I could take more of.
0: Yeah.
1: Bon Jovi, like, after two songs, I'm good. Like, yes, they have two songs.
0: There's certain songs that fit certain situations.
1: Now, as a DJ,
0: yeah,
1: Bon Jovi has two songs that if you play at any time,
0: you could love a bad name.
1: Yeah, I mean, they...
0: Dead or Alive.
1: They people love it, okay? So you have to play it. It's not me, but I didn't get Bon Jovi.
0: If somebody is leaving a situation... Like, let's say your favorite player gets traded, or somebody's moving to another town, and you're gonna, or maybe somebody that you worked with gets a better job.
1: Mm-hmm.
0: There's one Bon Jovi song that always fits, dude. And it hits you right in the feels too. I remember when the Johnny B show was just a weekend show back in the old days, and my producer / co-host Brittany Gonzalez got a morning show job in Fort Myers.
1: Uh-oh.
0: I put a compilation together of her saying a bunch of funny stuff and played this song. It was really sad.
1: It's not a bad song.
0: Never Say Goodbye, man.
1: It's not a bad song.
0: It's a great song. Yeah. No, bam. I miss John Bon Jovi when he could sing, you know?
1: I'm a big softy for a ballad.
0: Me too.
1: Like, I love a ballad. Like, if... A rock band has a ballad, I think I usually like it.
0: Power ballads?
1: Yeah.
0: Yeah,
1: like,
0: dude.
1: Like Beth.
0: Oh, my God.
1: Beth's a great song.
0: It's fantastic.
1: It's a wonderful song.
0: And also, like, as a singer, I'm more of a crooner than I am somebody that sings, like, a fast, heavy song, you know? Like, I love a good slow jam, you know?
1: That's, absolutely.
0: That's my style.
1: Back in the day, nobody made more slow jam cassettes than this guy.
0: Oh, yeah?
1: Oh, yeah, yeah. I made some nice compilation cassettes.
0: Hell, yeah. So slow you could jam. Woo them women?
1: Oh, yeah.
0: Hell, yeah, man.
1: Yeah, it didn't work, but I tried.
0: Me too.
1: It wasn't for the lack of effort.
0: What I loved about cassettes helped me practice my singing, because back in the day, remember they had the cassette singles?
1: Sure.
0: It was like their version of a 45.
1: Yeah.
0: The cassette singles almost always had the instrumental on the other side.
1: Yep.
0: So I would go get, like, Boys to Men, End of the Road, flip the tape over. It's the instrumental. Then I could sing it, you know? And then so many songs like that. I remember I had, like, four or five Stevie Wonder songs and just flipped it over.
1: Yeah.
0: You know what I mean? And then I would play it and sing it, and then people are like, oh, man, dang. You know, ain't pretty.
1: Mm-hmm.
0: Yeah, I remember when I was 18, I had a job for a little while at a convenience store on Nebraska and MLK. And it's still there. It's not the same convenience store, but it had one of those outside booths that you would sit in that was bulletproof, you know, and it had overhead PA system. So I would flip the cassette over, and I'd be like 3 in the morning, and I'd be singing to the neighborhood.
1: Interesting.
0: And these hookers would walk and be like, sing that, boy.
1: Mm-hmm.
0: You know, it's a... Yeah, it was weird. That was my first live performance.
1: Good old days.
0: On the street. I was a street performer. Right. Mike out the after show. Who are you?
2: Hey, good morning, guys.
0: What's up?
1: What up?
2: King of the Power Ballads of the 80s, Firehouse.
1: Hell no.
0: Oh, yeah.
1: No. Didn't they diss Pitbull Toddler?
0: That's right.
1: That we don't do Firehouse on the Mike Calta after show.
0: There's no Love of a Lifetime or When I Look Into Your Eyes.
1: Don't
0: and
1: you
0: this
1: play Firehouse.
0: I ain't doing it.
1: Hell no.
0: No,
1: don't
0: they can
1: even
0: suck
1: try
0: it.
1: Me.
0: You never ever.
1: Hell no.
0: Matter of fact, you're banned from the show, sir.
1: For reals.
0: Son of a bitch.
1: He tried to sneak that one in there.
0: Yeah, he did.
1: You ain't sneaky, though.
0: That was probably the drummer or something.
1: I don't know.
0: I
1: really, honestly, I don't know one Firehouse song. If you tell me, I probably do.
0: I just told you two of them.
1: What, give me them again.
0: When I see No, no, that's John Waite.
1: See, no, you don't even know a Firehouse song. Okay, you see?
0: When I Look Into Your Eyes. Yeah, yeah, that one.
1: Okay, When I See Your Eyes. Is that the song?
0: When I Look Into Your Eyes.
1: I don't know that song.
0: Yeah.
1: I probably do if you play it, but
0: now I got to play this.
1: Oh, man. My God.
0: Now I got to play the real one.
1: Firehouse. Okay.
0: Yeah. Yeah, John Waite.
1: Firehouse sucks.
0: Yeah, bitches.
1: They suck.
0: Yeah.
1: And you diss Pitbull Toddler.
0: Think you're too big for Pitbull Toddler?
1: Yeah.
0: You're playing outside at a sports bar, bro. Which is cool if you're a Pitbull Toddler.
1: More people know about Pitbull Toddler than Firehouse at Ferg's. Tough
0: around
1: guys.
0: Here.
1: Tough guys.
0: That's right. Whores.
1: Right?
0: You know how many people showed up and were mad that Pitbull Toddler wasn't there
1: Actual.
0: That night?
1: They're like, who's playing instead? Firehouse?
0: Yeah.
1: Terrible.
0: And you wait till you start my band that's going to be opening up for Pitbull Toddler.
1: Right?
0: Bulldog Baby.
1: Bulldog Baby and them.
0: Dude, that's a good idea, right?
1: I like it.
0: Bulldog Baby. I have musicians that reach out to me all the time asking if I want to put something together.
1: Do it.
0: I mean, when am I going to have time?
1: Well, I don't know if you should base your band around opening for Pitbull Toddler. I'm not sure that's a great business move.
0: No. Well, but just to get started. It's like a starter band.
1: Okay.
0: Yeah. You know, you got to get some gigs.
1: But the name does sound like it's married to Pitbull Toddler.
0: Bulldog Baby. We're an acoustic band that opens up for, because, you know, we're not going to rock out.
1: Okay.
0: So it's just me and two other fat dudes with guitars.
1: Okay.
0: No, not even a drummer, just acoustic.
1: Okay.
0: Maybe we'll get a guy that plays like a...
1: Three fat guys with acoustic guitars.
0: Yeah, dude.
1: Man, does that sound unmarketable.
0: Bulldog Baby. What do you mean? It sounds 100% marketable.
1: It doesn't.
0: We're unique.
1: No.
0: People would root for us. We get...
1: In a sad way.
0: So? We get restaurant sponsors? Come on.
1: Nah.
0: Bulldog Baby.
1: I'm picturing it.
0: And it's about talent, man. The other two guys are very talented.
1: Is it about talent?
0: Yeah, dude.
1: Who told you that?
0: When they hear these golden pipes, dude, they'll have the Susan Boyle effect. They'll be like, I can't believe Bulldog Baby has a singer that sings so sweet.
1: I can't believe you're playing this whole Firehouse song.
0: This is not Firehouse. This is John Waite.
1: Oh, yeah.
0: Yeah, come on, man.
1: Yeah.
0: Yeah.
1: I like John Waite.
0: Yeah, that's what I'm saying, dude.
1: And I'm missing him.
0: Well, he started out, it was just John Waite, and he's like a normal dude with a normal haircut. And then like 5 years later, he comes out with Bad English, and he's got the whole glam rock look. And
1: why
0: I'm
1: not?
0: Like, what happened to John Waite? And yeah,
1: he didn't have that many songs.
0: No, they had the one.
1: Missing You. Is that him, John Waite?
0: Missing You was his song before Bad English.
1: Missing You.
0: And then he came with This Is Bad English.
1: I think I know this song.
0: Oh, you know the song. He looks like an ugly woman.
1: John Wayne has a good voice, though.
0: Great voice.
1: He's got a very good voice. I'll give him that.
0: Fantastic.
1: Yeah. But he did have that flowery flamingo hair thing going.
0: Yeah, dude.
1: I didn't approve of that.
0: When Bad English looked like a sketch group doing a bit about heavy metal bands,
1: okay.
0: I just didn't believe them. If that makes any sense. Like Nelson. Nelson can sing, but I'm like, that's just
1: they're not tough, though.
0: That's two ugly ladies.
1: Yeah, when you're a heavy metal band back in the day, now you look at it, they kind of look
0: your
1: soft.
0: Your daddy's Ricky Nelson.
1: Yeah, but you'd like them to look a little bit tough.
0: Your daddy was a traveling man.
1: Like Kiss. I'm a Kiss fan. Don't know how great their music is, but they look tough.
0: They did.
1: Nelson?
0: Yeah.
1: Not so tough.
0: No.
1: Extreme? Not so tough.
0: I'm not a fighter, but I'll fight Nelson.
1: Both of them.
0: Yeah, same time.
1: Both
0: dude.
1: Extreme cats can't fight either. Their hair is too
0: long. Well, no.
1: No. Now they're both pap size.
0: Are they?
1: Yeah.
0: Yeah.
1: They're
0: okay.
1: Little bitty dudes. They're not fighting nobody. With their good hair.
0: That's a weird name for two tiny little pussies.
1: Extreme. They had one in the possum.
0: Let's
1: they
0: start beef with a bunch of 70-year-old rock stars.
1: I could,
0: some of this?
1: I could whip a half dozen of them.
0: That'd be fun.
1: Yeah.
0: That's how I feel about sandwiches. Mike out the after show. Who are you?
3: Jefferson.
0: Hey, Jefferson.
3: Yeah, that music back in the 80s just hit different.
0: I agree, dude.
3: I'm in my 50s now, and man, if I hear some Lisa or Taylor Dane come on.
1: Hell yeah.
0: Dude.
1: You're talking all the sexy artists,
0: tell
1: too.
0: It to my
3: right?
0: Heart.
1: Yeah.
0: Tell me I'm the only one. Is this really love or just a game?
1: Taylor Dane was hot.
0: Thanks, buddy.
1: She had a lot of lips.
0: What if Bulldog Baby only covered Taylor Dane songs?
1: So three fat guys, acoustic guitars,
0: uh-huh.
1: Only Taylor Dane, only opening up for Pitbull Toddler.
0: Yes.
1: It seems like a just very Small demographic.
0: Follow us on Instagram.
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0: out to After Show, final segment, Throwback Thursday, 10:46. I am Johnny B. Of course, Ian Beckles is here.
1: Still.
0: Hell yeah, dude. I had to talk about the Dan without you on Monday as the best thing I ate all weekend. How good was that?
1: I heard you speak on it, and you hit it right on the nose. The Dan's food is off the chain.
0: Yeah, dude. Crazy.
1: Everything.
0: Service, everything.
1: Everything.
0: Atmosphere.
1: Alex was great.
0: Oh, man. The whole place was just, it was dope, dude. I want to go back. It was so cool.
1: Soon.
0: Uh-huh, yeah. That's the beauty of our friendship. We will find the good places to eat.
1: All the food.
0: And we will gather there. Mm-hmm. I'm going tonight with the great Josh Maloney and his wife with my wife. So I don't want to say where we're going because I don't want people flocking all over.
1: They won't do that to me.
0: Seagulls. They'll do it to him. You know what I mean? I want girls throwing their panties on our dinner plates. Speaking of girls throwing their panties, ladies and gentlemen, boys and girls, actor, movie director, comedian,
1: Pimp.
0: He does it all. The one and only Joe Davison is here. What's up, buddy?
2: What's up, everyone? Ian, hi. Nice to see you again,
1: good
2: sir.
1: Good to see you, brother. Absolutely.
2: Hey, Johnny, I love you.
0: How are you, buddy? But, dude, you got so much stuff. I wish we had more than 8 minutes because you got so much cool stuff that's happening. Movie trailer. Talk about the movie trailer. It just came out yesterday. Oh. It's already got 500,000 views.
2: Yeah, dude. It's called Game of Death Part 3, Bloodlines. It's a 5-movie.
0: It's a trilogy. Yeah.
2: Yeah, more than that. 5 of them.
0: Quintilogy.
2: Right. I just started on the series in part 3, and I'm starring along.
0: Dude, get right on the mic for me, buddy.
2: And how's this?
0: Is this so better? Hot. Yeah,
2: hey, it's almost in my mouth already.
0: That's what you need to do. Yeah,
2: that's how I get these roles.
0: How many times have I said, please put it in your mouth?
2: Every day.
0: Yes,
2: all day.
0: That's how you get on the radio.
2: That's why Leanne loves you so much. Anyways, what? My wife. So it's called Game of Death. Part 3, Bloodlines. I star in it with Louis Santer, who people might know him from the new Winnie the Pooh Blood and Honey movies.
0: Yeah.
2: He plays Tigger.
0: Dude, yeah.
2: This guy's like a trained English actor. He went to like school for Shakespeare.
0: Yeah.
2: And this dude, he played Tigger, and then he and I team up and fight a bunch of demons in this movie. It's really great, man.
0: The trailer is awesome, and it's like, I mean, let's call it what it is. It's a horror movie, but it's like, it's kind of like, it has that B movie kind of old school 80s feel.
2: For sure.
0: And that's a genre that has a crazy, crazy following.
2: That's where I live.
0: Yes.
2: But our movie we just did, which premieres October 29th at Tampa Theater.
0: Yes.
2: Demon Queen Pinball Machine is the same thing.
0: It's hilarious.
2: Yeah.
0: Because you watch it and you go, what is this? But it is what it is. It's like a spoof kind of thing.
2: It's just madness is what it is. Yeah.
0: Just gore and
2: it's gore
0: comedy.
2: My character Scott and Lewis's character Brian, we're just two guys trying to survive this apocalypse that's happening, and we just end up in a tank. You know,
0: it
2: just
0: happens. And you have a really funny line in that movie too. I don't think I could say it on air, but it's really good though.
2: Thank you. It reminds me of like Monster Squad or something.
0: Line. Well, congratulations.
2: Yeah. Thank you.
0: I mean, and you do like, you know, mainstream stuff too. You had speaking roles in 2 seasons of Stranger Things.
2: I did.
0: Which was so funny watching that. And I go, that's my buddy. That's getting eaten in an elevator. Spoiler alert.
2: Demi dogs.
0: Yeah, the damn Demi dogs got him. Buddy.
2: I let him in though. It's my fault.
0: But now you do more directing than you do acting, it seems.
2: And, always. Yeah.
0: And you're always making things. And we tried to film my special 2 years ago. The hurricanes came through. And
2: stop that right
0: destroyed
2: in its tracks.
0: Everything. Yeah. It was going to be at the Cuban Club. Those people over there are so good to me. And everything just kind of got demolished, literally. And now we're revamping and doing it again. We have a great studio.
2: This is exciting to me.
0: Yeah.
2: Your special is more exciting to me than my stuff.
0: That's awesome. Well, I appreciate it. Yeah. And it's at Rhonda Shear Studio, which is where they just signed the new Barstool Sports Pop weekly show that they'll be doing there.
2: Yeah.
0: And I think you could say who's doing it now because I saw it announced on another channel. So.
2: Oh, yeah. Yeah. Well, I'm not saying anything.
0: I'm not saying it either.
2: I don't want,
1: well, say it.
2: I don't want say Rhonda beating my butt.
0: Yeah, I don't want to, you know, I don't want to say it's a former,
1: but
0: you
1: it's
0: know.
1: It's been announced.
0: Kind of.
2: Yeah.
0: John Gruden. Anyway, but
2: Gruden. Yeah.
0: It's a big Barstool show that's going to be taking up half that studio, but we're using the other half to film my special. Which
2: That's
0: is going
2: right.
0: to be awesome. And when I told Ian about it, immediately, Ian, you said to me, I want to be part of it.
1: I want to be part of it.
0: Which got me unbelievably stoked. I mean, honored.
2: He had a boner for 3 days. Can I say that?
0: No.
1: I would rather you not.
2: Yeah, all right. Yeah.
1: I'd rather you not my name.
0: I didn't want him to know.
1: Yeah.
0: Yeah, I told you because it wasn't weird.
2: We were private and cuddly.
0: Yeah, I came to your house. I was like, look at this, dude.
2: Yeah. And I was like, wow.
0: Yeah. I was like, it's way. Ian wants to be part of the special.
2: Yeah. We measured it and everything. We tried to call Guinness.
0: So weird. Anyway, so Ian, you'll be a producer, and we're going to be filming this thing, and it's going to be...
1: it's going to be sexy. That's what it's going to be.
0: Yeah.
2: Facts.
0: And hopefully the special will be out, you know, sometime in the early part of 2027.
2: As soon as we're done with the edit, which shouldn't take long at all.
0: Yeah.
2: And proper promotion and that kind of stuff.
0: What about Christmas release?
2: Easy.
0: Oh, so we're doing it. The date looks like the first week of November.
2: Yep.
0: It's going to be an invite only type of deal. So sponsors, it will get VIP right up front, and then it'll be friends and family for the filmings and all that.
2: I'm doing right now. I'm out looking for sponsors.
0: Yeah.
2: You know, for people who want to get on board, whether it's food trucks or just a printing place to help us get banners made up.
0: Yeah.
2: You know, get your name on the step and repeat. Get your name in the credits. Anyone who wants to put in. Any kind of help would be greatly appreciated.
0: Instagram is at Joey Gigglepants.
2: It is at Joey Gigglepants. GIGGLE.
0: Yeah. You got almost 20,000 followers on there. So you're a real deal. But you could get them there. What's another way people can get a hold of you if they were interested, a local company that wanted to sponsor and be part of my special?
2: They could just hit me up directly at spitballfrenzy@gmail.com.
0: There you go.
2: Or hit you up and you just send it to me.
0: Yeah, I could do that. And you could also hit up Ian Beckles.
2: Or send him to Ian.
0: I
2: feel
0: doing
2: like Ian's the more professional out of the two of us.
0: For sure. Ian's way more business minded. Yeah. For sure.
2: You and I are just like, is that a sandwich? Can we eat it?
0: Yeah.
1: Yeah. We're all hustlers here.
0: I hustle.
2: We're huskies.
0: But I'm the talent, you know, I'm out on stages.
2: You are, man.
0: You're busy.
2: I just looked at your schedule. It's like packed, bro.
0: I got 10 dates I haven't even put on it yet.
2: Yeah.
0: You know? So yeah, I'm constantly trying to work.
2: More dates than high school.
0: I'm trying, dude. Oh yeah. It didn't take long at all. I didn't date anybody in high school. Sad.
2: Me neither.
0: Yeah.
1: Neither did I.
0: Yeah.
2: Yeah. I had like a girlfriend we made out once in a while, but that was,
1: I didn't even have that. It was me and my right hand.
0: For real. Yeah.
2: I guess I was just a late bloomer, maybe. I don't know.
1: The women weren't participating.
0: Yeah, dude.
2: Yeah.
1: I wasn't no late bloomer. The woman wasn't letting me in.
0: I also couldn't tell social cues because I grew up this fat kid. So after high school, I would talk to girls 10 years after high school, and they go, why didn't you ever ask me out? I had a real crush on you in high school. I go, you liar, dude. You're just saying that because you work at Target now. You were a cheerleader.
2: Yeah.
0: I don't want to hear your BS, dude.
2: I was in love with this cheerleader. She had green eyes. Green eyes?
0: Yeah.
1: Monica made him curse. Monica came in there and he started cursing.
2: But I would write her poems. I gave her a poem, man, and she just laughed at it. I wonder what she's doing now.
1: Sorry, laughing at your poem?
0: We have to end the show, so I had to dump you.
2: Okay.
0: Bye. Well, actually, no, it's because JP's coming up in a minute. So, Joey Gigglepants on everything. Once again, we'll have you back in. We'll talk more about the special.
2: Yeah, let's do it, baby.
0: Yeah. But I just want to congratulate you on everything that you're doing with your movies.
2: Thanks, man.
0: And say thank you once again for doing this with Ian Beckles and myself. And
2: no problem.
0: This is going to be a giant launching pad for me. So
2: I love you.
0: Hopefully I'm a national name after this special is out there and it looks so beautiful. And I know it will. So thanks, man. Appreciate you. Ian Beckles Show, everybody. Football season's in less than 2 weeks, so a lot of content coming from my man.
1: Yeah.
0: JP's up next. Have a beautiful rest of your day. Tomorrow, Dick Roos in studio. Bye.
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0: Thursday morning, 11 o'clock, 1025 The Bone, Real Raw Radio. Hope everybody's having a good morning so far. 800-771-1025 is the phone number. And if you want to watch the show, go do it. Just go over to YouTube, put in 1025 The Bone. The YouTube page will pop up. You can watch in all our glory. Say hello, Monica, so we can get an outfit check on you.
1: Glory, glory
0: hole.
1: See
0: what Monica's wearing.
1: I have a She's got a long sweatshirt.
2: It's been cold in the studio the last this whole week.
0: Yeah.
1: Monogram sweatshirt. That's fancy as I get. How fancy am I?
0: Yeah. What's on your boob? What's
1: my
0: it
1: monogram.
0: Say?
1: It's got my initials. It's monogram. Oh,
0: fancy. That's some rich brown people stuff.
1: I
0: is
1: know.
0: What that
1: it's,
0: is.
1: I'm fancy.
0: Damn.
2: It's brown on brown too. The
1: hot brown on brown.
0: It sure is. Kind of blends all together.
2: Yeah. Basically three browns today.
0: Right.
1: I'm multicultural.
0: Yeah. What's up, Diz? How are you?
2: Doing all right. Doing all right, cool. Man. Yeah. Just been hanging out, watching TV. Been bored. Been watching.
0: I watch
2: Netflix a lot now.
0: You know what's funny? I watch Netflix. I go through the stand-up comedy stuff. I'll give everybody 10, 15 minutes, and if you don't get me after 10, 15 minutes, then I just bounce. And then I go through, like, I don't know. I haven't seen anything. You know me. I watch comedy and documentaries.
2: Yeah. That's
0: but I haven't seen any documentaries either.
2: What? You don't watch The Untolds? I thought you watched The Untolds, which are like 30 for 30s almost.
0: Are there new ones? I haven't seen any new ones.
2: Yeah, the one that just came out like 2 days ago. Yeah, Ray Gunn. Do you remember who Ray Gunn is?
0: Help me out.
2: Monica, do you know who Ray Gunn is?
1: Oh, she was the horrible breakdancer, right?
2: Yeah.
1: That everybody
2: from Australia?
1: Yeah,
0: oh,
1: in the Olympics.
0: Yeah, the Olympic. The
1: yeah.
0: reason they quickly... I used to have a boss, this guy John Shea, who's our old general manager, and he used to say this, if you're going to fail, fail quickly. In other words, notice it, and get rid of it as quickly as possible so it doesn't do any damage. She's literally the reason why, you know, I think the Olympics thought they were on thin ice with the whole breakdancing thing, and then she performed, they were like, yeah, there's no more breakdancing at the Olympics. That was the end of it.
2: Yeah, she definitely turned... Your people hated breakdancers, B-girls, B-boys, hated her for what she did there. Because she liked... So basically, the documentary goes, she started up... just being a regular nerd, and then she saw breakdancing once, and she got into it and started dating a breakdancer, and she kind of got into the lifestyle. But
0: how do you date a breakdancer in 2024 or whatever that was?
2: Oh, this
0: you know what I'm saying? Where are they?
2: No, this was all the way back. I'm talking this is like early 2000s.
0: How old was she? And when she performed in the Olympics?
2: She was a doctor by the time she performed there. She had a PhD.
1: Love it.
2: In dance.
1: I love it.
0: In dance?
2: In dance. In like breaking.
1: Dr. Dancer.
2: She did her dissertation and
0: okay, call me crazy, but I feel like that's literally lighting your money on fire.
2: No. Yes, it would seem that way.
1: She
2: maybe
1: has to
2: here
1: write a
2: it would have been fine.
1: What was her thesis about? Like if you have you get your PhD, you
2: well, you would like
1: a-
2: it. I think it was something about like
1: I wouldn't do it.
2: The duality of male to female, B-boy,
1: oh,
2: B-girl.
1: Let's
2: so
1: let's
2: yeah.
1: Go. Let's go.
0: I know, but what I'm trying to say to you is okay, you just spent on the low end, let's just say $75,000.
2: Yes.
0: To get your PhD, right? You have a PhD in dance.
1: Mm-hmm.
0: What is the return on investment
1: that
0: on that one?
1: That goes on the old resume.
0: It goes on the resume, but what job does it get you where you
1: we
0: can
1: all
0: make,
1: know her
0: make
1: name.
0: Money on that investment?
1: We all know her name.
2: Accidentally.
1: IJS.
2: Accidentally. So she was a B-girl, and she was, because they had like other breakdancing B-girls who grew up with her. They're like, she was all right. She wasn't terrible at the time. But she wouldn't put in the work. All these other girls are dancing every day, you know, breaking and doing the work. She would just do it from time to time, and she got with a guy who was a B-boy, and they would, you know, perform together and do stuff. She was not the greatest. And then years come later, and she's did her dissertation. She's a PhD or whatever. And the competition comes up, and Australia gets a spot. So they hold open tryouts, and she wins barely against this girl who probably should have won. In the finals.
0: Why did she? But why did she win?
2: Well, because you find out, like there was this one girl. I forget her name.
0: I can't believe we're talking about this girl.
2: There's this one B girl who you can tell doesn't like her. She kind of hates her. She's like, she's kind of embarrassing most of the time. She's out there. She didn't want to go do the Olympics, so she didn't try out. She tried out. She would have won.
0: Okay.
2: She didn't try out. And the other girl who might have been able to beat her was too old. So she was kind of one of the best girls that day, but whatever. So long story short, she goes on and her man tries to train her and this other guy. And they're like, we got this whole plan. We're going to work every day. We're going to do this. We're going to go check out the competition. The first time they go check out the competition, they find out, oh my God, we suck compared to them. Because they do all these big moves and she has none of this. So her boyfriend comes with this dumb idea and he's like, we'll just surprise everyone by going like contemporary and making this a whole piece and like a nod to Australia. And it fell on its face.
0: Of but course it did.
2: The whole time I'm watching this, I'm so mad because she never did put in the work. You could have went and probably didn't done well, but you didn't. You took it as a joke, kind of, you know, like. And that's why everyone hated her. And I'm actually glad what happened to her happened to her. Because it's like you really didn't take it serious. And you the whole time in the documentary, they're still kind of like in the frame of, I think it was y'all. We weren't too bad. I'm like, oh, I hate them. I hate them both. It was an interesting documentary, though.
0: This is a PhD in dance prepares you for high-level careers in academia, research, arts, administration, and cultural advocacy.
1: There you go.
0: Teach dance history, theory.
1: Yeah.
0: What the hell am I? I think she's had to really. If my daughter came home and said, I'm taking dance history, I'm like, you don't get an A, I'm going to punch you in the throat. What are you going to do with dance history?
1: You're very.
0: What?
1: That's very you, I should say.
0: Well, here's my thing. At this point with college, with your courses, something has to connect with a gig afterwards, right? Your major needs to connect with a gig that you're going to be able to survive on. And as soon as Dizzy said PhD in dance, I'm like, this is what I know he was talking and I know, but my mind was just spinning on what the hell can you do with a PhD in dance? What are you doing?
1: She's doing
2: nothing.
1: It.
2: She I think she taught a course, but you never see her teaching. So I don't think anyone really signed up for it.
0: Right. But then think about this. Then you go in and you're taking that course with this woman who has a PhD in dance. And then you take you're in the first week or two of classes, you start putting two and together like, wait a second. Aren't you the one that really destroyed Australia's reputation in breakdancing in the Olympics?
2: Oh, no. Well, spoiler alert. She ends up quitting her job, probably because of that.
0: Right.
2: She ends up quitting because of that. So she's like, yeah, I gave that up. I'm doing other stuff. Yeah, no, duh. She was pretty bad.
0: Now I have to go home and watch this.
2: It's pretty funny. And then it's like there's this one Asian breakdancing girl who like kind of like just roasts her the whole time. She's right. Like, I saw her... her training, like one of the things went live streamed where she was like in another country, like training for the Olympics. She goes, it feels like she got worse. I was like, oh man.
1: Is that possible?
2: That sucks. Yeah, cause she was not that great. I mean, she didn't have any what they call power moves, which is like the air flares, the windmills, like the big flips and stalls. She couldn't do any of that.
0: I remember when breakdancing was just really.
2: Oh, yeah, it was in your hometown, basically.
0: Becoming huge. Well, it wasn't in my hometown.
2: Well, in New York, home state. Okay.
0: Right, yeah. I don't know. Did it come out of New York? I don't know if it came out. Maybe it did. Also, the home of hip-hop, if you were wondering. And I think it kind of came in. Hip-hop came first, and then the breakdancing followed it.
2: Yeah.
0: But
2: MCing was first, yeah.
0: We had this kid, Steven Reed. And my man, all of a sudden, out of nowhere, we weren't doing a talent show. It was whatever. I don't know what the hell happened. But my man hit play on a boombox, and we were in the gym. And I don't know why we were in the gym. I don't know what was going on. But he just hit play on the boombox and started breakdancing all over the place. Like he said, the backspins, the windmills, the whole place was just all of it. We're all in fifth or sixth grade.
1: Yeah.
0: And our jaws are just dropped.
1: Like the first time when we saw Michael Jackson's moonwalk. Like
0: pretty much.
1: What's happening in this world right now?
0: Pretty much. And I just remember... just watching it and used to be just in awe of. I wonder where he is now. I wonder what that dude's doing. He's a good guy. Ernie on line one. What's up, Ernie?
3: Yo, what's up, guys? How are we doing today?
0: All right, what's happening?
3: Hey, the term B-boy stands for break boy. Break boy is during a song when the rapper is finished rapping and they put in the music, the instrumental, then they would come out and dance for the crowd.
0: Okay.
3: I used to break. That woman in the Olympics was ridiculous. That was embarrassing. It's terrible. People still break dance today. You can still watch it on YouTube. The younger generation, what they're doing today is just ridiculous. But, that was just embarrassing, man. I was with the South Philly Breakers. We actually had a competition against the Rocksteady crew who were in the movie Beat Street.
1: I love Beat Street.
3: And they were spectacular, but she was embarrassing, man. I'm glad that's not in the Olympics anymore.
0: I don't remember Beat Street.
1: Oh, you do remember.
0: I remember breaking.
1: Beach Street had the Christmas wrap in it. And the Christmas wrap was all amazing.
3: Yeah, with Cool G Rap.
1: Yes. Yeah. Oh, that was such a good one. Yes.
0: I got to go back and I got to go check that out. I remember Breakin' and then Breakin' 2, Electric Boogaloo.
2: Yeah.
0: I told you guys, I went to the premiere for that.
2: Oh, you dressed as Turbo, right?
0: I did not dress as Turbo. But I was at the parade. My sister was working for some ad agency that was, I don't know, had some. And thanks for the call, Ernie. Had something to do with the release of that movie. And actually, we were at the world premiere in New York City. It's Turbo and Ozone. Too. And what was her name? Kelly?
1: Mm-hmm.
0: The girl that was the cause of all the problems.
1: Mm-hmm. Yeah.
0: And then Turbo. Right? Turbo was...
2: Was the one with the Jerry curl?
1: My little brother wanted to be Turbo. Like, the tall one. The tall one with the earring. Exactly. He wanted to be him. My little brother lived his life to be like and dress like him, like everything. Right. He watched that movie and
2: Ozone.
1: Just copied Ozone.
0: Ozone. Turbo and Ozone. And Kelly was the girl. She was like the rich white girl.
2: Special.
0: And
2: K.
0: Her family was less than thrilled that she was, quote, throwing her life away.
1: Which is horrible.
0: For this dance stuff.
1: That sounds like just what you were saying right now. You like 5 minutes ago, you were saying you're throwing your life away if you get a beach. And you're like the rich white people snubbing your nose at the breakdancing.
0: You're throwing your life away when you're spending the money to get a PhD in dance.
1: She wouldn't be the first or the last person to go to college, get a degree, and use it.
0: I can frown upon it.
1: Oh,
0: I wouldn't want my daughter to get a communications degree either. You wipe your ass with that one these days.
1: You're horrible.
0: It's the truth.
1: No.
0: I got
1: a mass comm degree, and I thank God for it, because if it weren't for that, when I was part-time and I had to have all those jobs, it's what got me. I had to have a bachelor's in that area in communications to get those tutoring jobs, to get those grading college papers jobs. That is what saved me. So it works.
0: Right, but none of that is a career.
1: There were people that ran the place, and that's their career, and that's what they do.
0: You would advise somebody in 2026 to go get a communications degree?
1: If that's what they want. I wouldn't say, hey, your first best bet ever. But if that's what you want to do, I learned a lot. I took some great classes.
0: Would you at least warn them to not go into debt for it?
1: But that would be anybody, not just communications. If you have a way to go to college without going into debt, I don't care who you are, do it. I don't care what your degree is, do it. But if your passion is something in this field and you want to, knowing full well you're not exactly sure how it's going to serve you after, I'm not going to crush anybody's dreams.
0: I will.
1: I know you will. You love
0: have
1: that.
0: Them come talk to me. I have no problem crushing dreams. I don't have. You see, you call it crushing dreams. I call it giving them the reality that nobody else is giving them.
1: You can
2: give them a little guidance in your eyes.
1: You can give them guidance and reality, absolutely, and let them know, okay, like I would absolutely tell someone if they were looking into it, listen, I have a mass comm degree. Looking back, when I started, I didn't, and I've learned in radio, I don't necessarily need it, but I'm glad I went to school and got my mass comm degree.
0: I would say this to anybody who's getting ready to go to school. You're going to get a degree in like finance or anything that has a certificate, nursing, CPA, that kind of stuff. And if you want to have, like when you're taking your minor in the communications, you know, kind of stuff. This way, when you come out and you want to follow the stuff that you did in your major, you can actually make a living.
1: I minored.
0: And then if something comes out with a communications degree, fantastic.
1: I minored in feminine studies.
0: Oh, and I'm sorry. I'm sorry for your loss today, by the way.
1: I'm sad about Gloria Steinem. I really am. She was.
0: I'm sure you are.
1: Pioneer.
2: I think me and you were the only ones who got a communications degree.
1: Yeah?
2: Yeah. I was communications minor in broadcasting.
1: And JP, but you
0: I have a communications degree.
2: Oh, you do? This show is full.
1: We're fully educated.
2: All calmed up? Let's go. Allah.
0: Right.
1: Boom.
0: Right.
2: I love that. I didn't even know that. I knew you went. I didn't know that's what you graduated with, JP.
0: You don't remember that whole story where I started out and I went to my... I went to my advisor and it was like, okay, what's my fastest way out of here? And he goes, you're leaning to a sociology major. And I'm like, yeah, that's not happening. I don't care about other people's problems. I'm not, you know, how do I get out of that? And he's like, well, you could still make it out on time if you go to communications because of this other stuff you have. I'm like, boom, communications it is. I'm like, that's cool because I get to play at the radio station until I told the guy to go F himself, and that was the end of that. But
1: wow,
0: that's a true story too.
1: That's a weird life path, sir.
2: I remember when I was auditioning for Big Brother, I made it kind of far, and I was you get interviewed, right? And I was getting interviewed by a producer, and he's like, so what do you do? I'm like, oh, I work, you know, in sales and da-da-da-da. And then I'm going to school for communication. He's like, oh, for I'm like, I'm going to do broadcasting. He's like, TV. I go, radio. He goes, ooh. That was the first time. I was like, this guy's a stranger. He goes, focus on that sales. I would tell you. I'm like, yeah. Well, he said, yeah, I went
1: see,
2: to
1: but look what
2: that.
1: Happened, though. This is what I'm saying. Like, JP's like, oh, you know, you can't. And I'm not saying it's perfect and the best route or anything. I'm just saying you can. Like,
0: but, and don't take this the wrong way. I'm going to tell you what Monica says to me all the time. Do you think you would be further along in life if you stuck to the sales? Or where you're at in radio?
2: Oh, for sure. If I did sales financially, I would be a lot more ahead because could have done car, could have went into real estate, could have just done something basic and worked my way up the ladder of that. But I don't think I would have been as happy.
1: Exactly. Money isn't everything.
2: JP. As I am now. Like, I don't wake up and hate coming to work. There are days where I don't want to work. But then as soon as I get here, I go, I'm just going to go have fun, though, with, you know, some people I like. Yes. So. That's fine. Instead of waking up and
1: money
2: hating.
1: Money isn't everything.
2: But you're not wrong financially.
0: Nobody wants to go to a doctor.
2: What?
0: You want to be able to go to a doctor?
2: Yeah. Well, I can. I just got to can't eat for 2 weeks. But then there I can go to the doctor, JP.
0: Right. You shouldn't have to, like, you
1: no,
0: know,
1: you
0: shouldn't
1: should
0: have
1: not.
0: To,
1: no, you should
0: you
1: not.
0: Know, go on a 7-day fast in order to go get your blood work done.
2: Yeah, to find out it was just a flu I had.
0: Right. And then you got to go sell plasma just to be able to pay for the antibiotics to get rid of the flu.
1: So over the plasma thing, I'm
0: You're
1: over
0: done.
1: It. I think one more next week. I think is my last one. It's just I'm the one thing that's keeping me going is I'm happy to help. They send a little thing afterwards. How many people were helped? You know what you did and how it helps people. I live for that part of it because if it weren't for that part, what am I doing with my life right now? And I'm afraid I have track marks because they keep. Sticking me and
0: right.
1: You don't have.
0: You'll be fine. You'll be fine. If after your next session, how much money will you have made?
1: I think we're coming up on. I meant to check. I want to say I'm coming up on $700 or something.
0: Nothing to sneeze at.
1: No, it's not.
0: In less than a month.
1: That's cruise money. That's all. It's on a debit card, so I mean I can use it wherever I want, and that is all. You know, that's good cruise money. So I'm down for that. And I might go like once a month, once every 2 months or something, just, you know, to help. But I'm not doing this once a week this is crazy.
0: Yeah. Well, once a week is tough for anything. Yes. Benjamin, line one. What's up?
4: Hey, I just want to thank you so much for all the great entertainment I get out of your program every day.
0: You're welcome. Thank you. Huh. Appreciate that.
1: Did he hang up?
0: That was nice.
1: He just said that and then hung up.
0: Thank you, Benjamin.
1: Huh.
0: That's pretty sweet.
1: Yes.
0: Alex, line two.
5: Yo, what's up, guys? Hey, what's up, guys?
0: Hey.
5: Hey, Monica, I've had my Halloween decorations up for like 2 months already.
1: Yes, sir. I am not judging yesterday. You. I am not judging you. You do you.
5: I even got the icicle ones that look like icicles are falling with like orange and purple.
1: Yep, seeing those. Those are good ones. Scary ones. Good for you. Enjoy the spooky season.
5: Thanks. Get your stuff up.
1: I will. I will this weekend. I absolutely will. Thank you. I feel better.
5: All right. Cool.
0: That guy's high.
1: Oh, I wish I wouldn't have hung up.
0: High.
2: Yeah, he is.
1: How do you know?
0: High.
1: You don't know
2: him.
1: That.
2: Hey.
0: What's my track record on that? Monica, what is my track record on that?
1: Since I've known you, you've only been wrong one time.
0: Thank you. That guy's high.
2: That's probably why he has them up. He's like, hey, let's go put up some ghosts, man.
0: Right.
1: Why is that? Why is the man? Like, why is that the stereotypical?
0: I don't know. He smoked some sativa and got the giggles and got a little pepper up his ass and started, let's go hang up some decorations. If he smokes some indica, he's like, I ain't getting off this couch. Where's the Doritos?
2: He's like, is it Halloween yet?
0: I need a ring ding. All right, it's JP. It's Monica. It's Dizzy. We're just getting started. 1025 The Bone, Real Raw Radio.

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0: JP, 1025 The Bone, Real Raw Radio. I just had one of the moments. Remember when I told you? Well, obviously I told you about I saw myself dancing at Julie Katana.
1: Oh, yeah, yeah, I love it. Again.
2: Yeah, it's a supersonic.
0: The song just came, like, this song just came on. I started doing, like,
1: oh, do it.
0: Like, my head was bopping up and down. I realized my lips were out, and I'm like, ooh.
1: Who cares? Have fun. Yeah,
2: you do that duck face.
1: Yeah, that is your go-to. I'm not going to lie.
0: Like, it's half smile, but half
1: How
0: frown.
1: Drunk would I have to get you for you to just
0: you
1: sway?
0: Will never

0: See, you will never in your life see me that drunk.
1: Can it be like a Christmas gift or something? Like, just can it be something just...
0: Okay, so let me ask you that. You know what I usually give you for Christmas.
1: Yeah. Oh, that's right. It's coming up. Let's go.
0: Would you like me to not send that?
1: You know what? I would like it. I would like both. But I would literally give it up to see you dance to a song. Like, it has to be an entire song. And I wouldn't like
2: with
1: to give
2: me.
1: It up. And
2: like, then, but not like choreography, but I'll teach you to do some little moves, man.
1: But then the next year we resume our usual.
2: Be like, save the last dance. Like, just
0: Monica just wants the cash. She wants the cash.
1: But I also want to see you dance, and I would give up the cash, because money's not everything, to see you dance one full song. It can even be Supersonic if that's the song you like that you were dancing to. Like,
2: yeah,
1: that you
2: Retribution.
1: Like.
2: You gotta get Retribution on that song, man.
0: That was Machine Head from Bush that just came out.
2: No. The song that you said that originally.
0: Oh, yeah.
1: Sweet 16 song.
0: The reason I played Bush is because I want to get into this Gloria Steinem thing.
1: Bush. Is that because she probably had a big bush in the 70s?
0: She had a giant woman, no doubt, had a gigantic bush.
1: The girl, the original Hooters girl that I know and love, and she was in Playboy in 1986.
0: Right.
1: But she was, and then she had bush then, obviously. But she was, and she thought that she was trim, and she said in the 70s, and I didn't know because I was just a kid, that it went down the leg, like the upper inner thigh. Like,
0: yeah, you never went and saw those old pictures?
1: No, why is it going down the leg?
0: Just look up, look up vintage Mm-mm. nudity, 60s, 70s, and it was like, yeah, it was down the leg.
1: Why was it down the, I mean, at some point.
0: I don't know.
1: Stop.
0: But I kind of feel like you ladies should be like burning the bras today in honor of Gloria Steinem's passing.
1: I will burn this. I will take it off right frippin', I almost.
0: No, you
1: right
0: will not.
1: I.
0: You would take that bra off. Well, you're wearing a big baggy sweatshirt. Nobody would know.
1: That's why
0: she's taking it off. Look at her.
1: Straight home. Yes, I am.
0: Look at her.
1: Yes, I'm doing it right now. It's brown because it matches. And so that's another shade of brown, I think. Hang on.
0: Look at her.
1: We're doing
0: good
1: it.
0: Good for you. Yeah. Good, yeah. Hey, Gloria. Yeah.
1: There we go.
2: Now burn
1: baby.
2: It.
1: Woo! Yes, now give me a lighter.
0: Monica's free balling it. Look at you.
2: Yeah, let them fly,
0: congratulations.
2: Girl.
0: She is rumor here. She is a woman. Hear her roar.
1: Yeah, you can't do that in another job, I don't think.
0: Well, pull your bra off.
1: Yeah, shake boobities.
0: The question is, will you keep it off until you get in the car and leave?
1: Yeah, I mean, unless Gareth's offended, I would never do anything to offend Gareth.
0: Why are you offended?
1: I just want to make sure I'm going to cover my bases here, and if he's not, then I'll.
2: 800-771-1025. Whoever wants to buy Monica's bra, we're taking
0: right.
2: opening bids.
0: Ooh.
2: Opening bids.
0: Ooh.
1: Why nobody wants to buy this thing. It's also not sweaty or anything. It's just, you know, it's.
2: Don't say that. We're trying to.
0: Opening bids start at $20.
2: I like it.
1: It didn't even cost me $20.
2: And you'll sign
0: 800-771-1025. This is fresh off the body.
1: Yep. I will sign it if someone wants. Nobody's going to want to buy it. This is the embarrassing
0: fresh
1: part. Nobody
0: off
1: calls.
0: The body.
2: You should have done jumping jacks first and then took it off.
1: Well, I've been
0: you know,
1: here since
0: could, or,
1: 5 minutes.
0: Or what
1: whatever.
0: We could do is when I come down for the next liquid lunch, we can hold on to that and raffle it off while we're there. We can sell some raffle tickets, yeah, see what it gets
1: until
0: us.
1: Literally
2: how about we make an
1: did.
2: Agreement? If it hits over $100.
1: Never going to happen.
2: Shut up, Monica. I'm trying to do something. Right, if it hits right. over $100, JP has to dance.
0: No.
2: Yeah.
1: Oh,
2: yeah.
1: That's
2: yeah,
1: so
2: she's giving something
1: buffalo.
2: To the show. Give something to the show,
0: no.
2: man.
1: Yeah.
0: I would,
2: you know what
0: I would
2: we do
0: rather.
2: Here?
0: I would rather double it than get up and dance. I'm not
1: no.
0: dancing for you
1: but
0: people. I'm not dancing.
1: How much
0: and I said you people.
2: Yeah,
0: you heard
2: say,
0: me.
2: What do you mean you people?
1: As brown people? What if the listeners like had a petition? And
0: I don't care.
1: But everybody, do it for the listeners. The yeah. Make your listeners happy. Customer service you've always preached.
0: I'll tell you this. If John Brennan came in with a contract that doubled my money,
1: yeah,
0: you'd get a dance.
1: A full song dance.
0: Full song dance.
1: That's never going to happen.
0: No, it's not.
1: Come on, John Brennan.
0: That is
1: what
0: never
1: if,
0: going to
1: ooh,
0: happen.
1: What if they're, ooh, what, and this weirder things have happened.
0: And it's got to be notarized. What if and the lawyers have to have already signed off on it.
1: What about screw all that? What if there is a GoFundMe that doubles it? And you know weirder things have happened. And then you get all of
0: for
1: the money.
0: One dance?
1: Mm-hmm. During a full
0: hold
1: song.
0: On a second.
1: All
0: you
1: of Supersonic.
0: You got to focus here, Monica. Nelson, line three.
3: Yeah, Monica, I've got 30 on that bra.
1: Oh, my God. You don't want
0: right.
1: to buy my bra, Nelson.
0: We'll keep you on hold, Nelson. $30 is the going bid. Do I hear 40? Billy on line one.
1: I wonder if it smells. It smells
3: 40.
1: Like
3: $400.
1: No.
3: $500.
1: No, no.
3: I'll get $500 right now.
1: Unnecessary.
0: Billy is in the lead. We went from $30 to $500. Do I hear six?
1: It smells good.
0: $500. Do I hear six? Tony on line two.
1: It smells really good, actually.
4: Yeah, I'll do $600 for the panties.
0: Ooh, Monica, that's $500 for the bra, $600 for the panties. You just made $1,100 in 30 seconds.
2: That's like three paychecks for me.
0: Hold on, Tony. Hold on. Let's see where this ends.
1: If this adds any incentive, it's a matching set. Like the panties are brown with a little black that match the bra. Go. So
0: I kind of feel like they both need to go to one person for $1,100. But hey, so far we're at $500 for the.
1: Well, people can't afford this. This is all abstract.
0: They can absolutely afford it. Apparently, Mike is on line four. Let's see what we got.
1: I think Mike was the first one.
3: I'll do $1,000 if she'll give me red lipstick kisses on both of them.
1: I mean, I would have no problem. I have red lipstick with me.
0: All right, so now we're at $1,000 for
1: this
0: both.
1: This is not happening. Is this legal?
0: For both, and you have to put red lipstick and kiss on both of them. We're
1: is
0: at $1,000.
1: Is this legal? Are Seems we legal? Legally
2: yes,
1: allowed to
2: we
1: do
2: are.
1: This?
2: This is a bit. Wink, they, wink.
0: You remember that thing that used to be called Tradio?
1: Yeah. No.
0: Where people would sell stuff on the radios, they would use it. Where so and so's got a Caterpillar tractor they're looking to get rid of, and then they jump on. You don't remember that?
1: No, I don't.
0: Like small market stuff.
1: No.
0: But Mike is in there for $1,000. How about that?
1: I feel like
0: How
1: we shouldn't
0: that?
1: Do that. I honestly, and you're not going to like this. I feel like if they want it that bad, I should just give it to them.
2: What?
0: See, this is your problem, you goddamn socialist commie.
1: I don't know what.
0: Stop
1: I don't know
0: it.
1: How socialist
0: you
1: want to
0: take. Yeah, because you're like, you know what? They obviously need it more than I do. So here, take it. No, no, no. Take that $1,000. Put some lips on both of those things and give it to them.
2: Yeah,
1: I do have red lipstick. Hold on.
0: And then realize what just happened and have the light bulb go off and say, you know what? There's more than where that came from.
2: Yeah, and 10% for your manager.
1: Who's my manager?
2: What the hell is
0: me?
2: Going on?
0: It should be.
2: You? I should. Who's the one who presented this idea?
0: Yeah, but I'm selling it.
2: All right. How about this? 15%. We split it 7.5 each way.
0: No, it's
1: all the math.
0: Whatever. You know what, Diz? You can have it.
2: All right. Thank you.
1: I have red.
0: You can have it.
1: I have red lipstick. Have
2: oh,
1: right
2: look at
1: here.
2: That.
0: Hey, Mike on line four. Come back on a second.
3: Yeah, that's me. I'm here.
1: Mike,
0: you in?
1: Serious.
0: Are you in for $1,000? You're in for $1,000.
3: No, I mean, if she's willing to just give them to me, I mean, I like that, too.
0: She's not going to give them to you. You went for $1,000 or else we got to go back to Billy on line one.
3: Okay, yeah, $1,000 with two red lipstick kisses on them.
0: That's all right, like hold on. Mm. Sold to Mike on line four.
1: If this really this cannot happen.
0: Get his info.
1: Well, I mean, can you just Venmo me?
0: Well, he's got to, you know, he's got to have to meet you in the parking lot.
1: Oh, I do. Someone, can I get security?
0: Of course you can.
1: Okay.
0: Dizzy's
1: you
0: in there. Let Dizzy follow you to the parking lot.
2: Give it to me. I'm your manager now.
0: Wait. We might have something. Johnny on line two wants to come in here a little bit late. Go ahead, Johnny.
1: Oh, no.
5: Yeah, forget those bids. Let those puppies breathe.
1: He wants me to take off my sweatshirt entirely? Listen,
0: right,
1: you're gonna hate what I'm going to say next, but in my head, I feel bad for the bra because I didn't know that it was leaving my closet. And like, what if it goes to a stranger's house and I didn't have a chance to say goodbye.
0: Say goodbye.
1: I'm sorry, bra.
0: And why are you smelling it?
1: It smells good.
0: Why are you smelling it?
1: It smells really, really good.
0: Perfect.
1: That's sad. Sorry.
0: And you're wearing the matching drawers?
1: Yeah. Oh, does he want, so it's $1,000.
0: You got to give him red lipstick on both and you got yourself $1,000.
1: Can I put the, Hold the on. Lipstick on the crotch?
0: Jonathan's on line three. What's up, Jonathan?
6: Hello, JP. You've been my man, and I really enjoy the show.
0: Uh-oh.
6: My question is, you know, why do you keep trying to pawn off Monica? Will you do the same thing for your wife? Why don't you tell your wife
2: married.
6: To sell her panties or her daughter?
0: Listen, if my wife was just going to sell her panties, have at it. I don't care. I say I'm not even kidding. Somebody's gonna,
2: really
0: you're just selling them to somebody. You're sending them off. I don't care.
6: You know, there's one thing that, you know, Monica is very difficult, but I love her. But she said one thing. It's not all about the money, buddy. It's not.
0: She just took the $1,000.
6: You're asking her to sell her soul.
0: She just took the $1,000. She just took it.
1: I haven't taken anything.
0: Don't yell at me. Talk to her.
6: Well,
0: she could have slammed the door shut on this in the very beginning, and she didn't.
2: That's a good point.
6: If that's the way you roll, JP, then I misunderstood who I thought you were.
2: Aww.
6: But that's okay.
2: You let him down, JP.
1: Your character's in question.
0: I'm a horrible human being.
2: Never meet your heroes, Jonathan. It's a life lesson.
0: All right, you guys work that out on the phone over there.
1: I can't. I if you're not doing this, then I'm out. Like, I can't negotiate.
0: What do you mean if I'm not doing this?
1: I don't know how to do all of that. I feel bad.
0: I'm
1: going
0: to go
1: guilty.
0: To break. You guys are going to have this guy on the phone. You're going to have a conversation with him. If you want to move forward with it, move forward with it. And if you don't, don't. I don't have a gun to your head.
1: You're right.
0: Much like Jonathan seems to think I do.
2: You let him down.
1: Your question was, your character was in question, sir.
0: Mm. You know what I don't worry about? My character. I don't. I know who I am.
1: You know what I don't worry about? My character.
0: That was terrible.
2: Jonathan's going to rip the JP posters off his wall. You let me down.
0: Either that or he's going to put them up in his kill shrine.
2: Yeah.
0: All right, we'll be right back. Lady made the world.
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0: 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About 17 minutes away for your next shot at the Bone Bonus. $1,000 could be all yours. You definitely want to be listening right at noon. 800-771-1025. Ron is on line two. What's going on, Ron?
1: Hey, I was just wondering what type of panties they are. Are they granny panties or are they boy shorts or...
2: Okay, Ron.
0: If you're just tuning in, we may have auctioned off Monica's matching bra and panty.
2: Under goodies. Today, yeah. And 9 out of 10 times it's a thong, but today I have, they're called cheeky, where they're not full on butt, but they're not a thong. It's like right in the middle.
3: Oh, that's the perfect one.
0: There you go.
2: Little butt cheeks.
0: There you go. Mm-hmm.
1: Monica, you're so sexy.
0: Okay. See?
2: Thank you, I guess. Oh, there you go. I don't know what to do. I'm sweating.
0: Sold, Diz?
3: Yeah.
0: Good for you. See?
3: They're sold, wink, wink. They are sold, but wink, wink for anyone listening. I don't know what we're breaking here. You guys are the veterans.
0: I don't know what if we're breaking any rules either.
3: Yeah.
0: I don't think so.
2: Breaking the law. Breaking the law.
0: I don't think so.
3: Listen, if Mike can make people eat his foot for stuff, we can sell Monica's panties.
2: I mean,
3: right?
2: That is true.
0: Yeah. I'm pretty sure we're okay.
2: Someone sucked gravy out of Medicine Man's hair.
3: Oh, yeah. That seems so much worse.
2: For a pair of concert tickets.
3: Oh, man.
2: I cannot. I'm trying to imagine, like, that would have to be meet and greet, standing backstage. Like, I don't even know what it would have to be for Mariah Carey or something. Like, I don't even, it better not be just here's some Def Leppard tickets.
3: Also, after all this, can we get me and JP were right? You should be doing OnlyFans.
2: I will say this. The one thing I'm thinking of during, because I was expecting legitimately people to be like, what gross? Why would I do that? So this.
0: Because we haven't been explaining men to you for I don't know how many years.
2: Understand, and I get that. But understand, I am kind of like just one of the guys here. Like, I'm not that sexy girl. Like, Carmen is that beautiful blonde with big boobs and all that.
3: She's
2: like,
3: married
2: that's not
3: now.
2: Me. I'm the sporty, cute girl. So
0: you're
2: I don't,
0: Sporty Spice.
2: Yes. Yeah. And I'm
0: People
2: and I
0: still
2: like
0: wanted
2: that.
0: To have Sporty Spice.
3: Yeah.
2: I read her book.
3: Yeah, we know.
0: I know you did.
3: We know. Well, now you can buy a bunch of those books with the money we just got you. You're welcome.
0: Right. Anyway, yeah. About
2: what started
3: girls,
2: it all?
3: Sidetracked.
0: About you, well, it all started with Gloria Steinem, and I said burning bras. Next thing you know, this turned into $1,000 and somebody buying her stuff.
3: Who was she? She was like an activist.
0: She I wasn't alive back then, Monica. Like the original feminist.
3: Okay,
0: she is the original. Burn
2: she
0: the bras.
2: She is the reason women can now have credit cards. Women can take out line of credit. Women can do things that they weren't allowed to do before. Her.
3: It's kind of funny that she was like an activist in irony. Then we're like, let's sell Monica's stuff.
0: Right.
2: It's like the polar opposite.
0: Well, no, she's the one. She would have fought for Monica having the right to decide whether or not she wants
2: There's
0: to
2: no
0: do
2: that.
0: No
2: man telling me I'm not allowed and getting mad at me because I'm his property. None
0: That's
2: of that
0: the patriarchy
2: happens.
0: And all that good
2: yeah.
0: stuff.
2: Yeah, okay. There we go, JP. Keep
0: See
2: going.
0: See what I'm saying?
2: Yeah. I am woman. Hear me roar.
0: It
2: let's
0: says
2: go.
0: Born on March 25th, 1934, Steinem grew up witnessing the effects of sexism and gender inequality early on. And as she cared for her mother after her parents' divorce in a 2015 book, My Life on the Road, she described watching her mother suffer from mental illness as formative to her understanding social injustices. And then,
2: but think about what she was all about the
0: blah,
2: ERA.
0: Blah,
2: and
0: blah.
2: Since you weren't alive, Gareth, there was something called the Equal Rights Amendment. And it blows my mind that anybody would be against it because women are people. And citizens
0: yeah, but he's
2: the
0: kind
2: of
0: pain
2: United
0: in the ass.
2: States. Then you want to know what? Pain in the butt all day long. You don't get any vagina. How about that? Oh, still all of a sudden not a pain? All of a sudden worth the pain?
0: Yeah, well, listen. Someone's going to want that date. You know?
2: I think women would be just fine. I think scissors would be popular.
0: And, easy.
2: I said scissors. Maybe there's an office supply raid. I don't know. All I'm saying is...
3: We're really tiptoeing the line today. I love it.
2: All I'm saying is... People were against the Equal Rights Amendment, which drives my brain over the edge. And she fought like hell to make sure that women, and we're still not, I mean, we still get paid less and all of that, but she fought like hell to try to get women equal in the eyes of the law.
0: She said here in 1963, quote, I was a Playboy bunny. She went undercover to work at Hugh Hefner's Playboy Club to expose the exploitation of women. Yep. Within the mammoth Playboy empire, when the article was published, it spurred immense controversy and made it difficult for Steinem to get work. but it has been since recognized as one of her most influential pieces of writing.
2: Yeah, that's what she was. And she also founded Ms. Magazine. That's not Mrs., because I'm not, and it's not right. Miss, it's Ms.
0: Mm.
2: Don't say the wrestler. Don't say the wrestler. Don't say
0: the wrestler. Who's the wrestler?
2: And never know. Mind. Okay, never mind.
0: I don't know.
2: Yeah, she's done a lot. She is a hero. She is women everywhere should be grateful for her. Whether they agree with her politics or any of that doesn't matter. As a woman, we have what we have today, which still isn't completely equal because of her. Thank you, Gloria. R.I.P.
0: How much more do you want, though?
2: More money. I want, if we do the same exact job and you make a dollar, I want to make a dollar.
3: Yeah, but we do it better. So
0: we have, exactly.
3: Come on. Where have you been all these years to not realize that? No?
0: This is not going well.
2: I am a woman. Hear me roar. I'm just going to keep singing.
3: You took off the sticker from your headphones.
2: New headphones. And
3: I think you dropped the team, if anything.
2: Screw it, women. Get back in the kitchen. And she was married factories.
0: And she was married to a dude. Look at that.
2: I mean, why is that a surprise?
0: I didn't know if she was a lesbian.
2: Why would she have to be? Why would you?
0: I had no idea. I just went on her Wikipedia page and said she was married to a dude. Mm-hmm. Look at that. She didn't get married for a long time, though. She held out.
2: We don't have... The trend, if I hate to break it to you right now, is marriage and kids aren't exactly what... It's not like it was, like, when I get older...
0: Yeah, and she's not
2: get
0: Gen
2: married,
0: Z, Monica.
2: And then have kids. I'm just
3: boomer.
2: Saying she started it.
0: She's before a boomer. Oh, she is the greatest generation. She's the World War II generation.
3: Oh, man.
2: She started it. She
0: maybe
2: was
0: not World War II. No, she is the one after that. Who came after
2: Boomer.
0: World War II?
2: Boomer. Boom.
0: No. She was born in 1934. My father was born in 1938. He was not a boomer.
2: Oh. I don't
0: right?
2: know. I don't know.
0: Because Roger was born in 64, and he's a boomer.
2: She was born in 1934?
3: The Cold War.
2: Is that what the generation is?
3: No, that's the next war. It was the Cold War.
2: What generation is 1934? Hold on. Generation people of the greatest generation come right before the baby boomers.
0: Yeah, there you go. She's from the greatest generation.
2: Someone born in 8th belongs to the silent generation. That's what it was.
0: Even better.
2: Yeah.
0: Even better.
2: They just shut up and took it, except for her.
0: Yes.
2: Except for
3: Let's
2: her.
3: Go back to that.
2: Nope.
0: Shut up and
3: make America silent again.
2: No.
0: Yeah.
2: NASA.
0: Well, NASA.
3: No, not at all.
0: Oh, boy.
2: Here we go.
3: Now I see the problem in that.
0: You just wrote me into that one. As it came out of my mouth, I'm like, take it back, take it back, take it back.
2: Why did you say that?
0: Oh, I don't need that.
2: Nobody heard.
0: Nope.
2: Nobody heard.
3: By the way, we're the three that went to school for radio and communications.
0: Right. It really took.
3: Yeah.
0: It really took.
2: Well,
0: I wonder if they're going to do anything.
2: I would march. I would put a vagina hat and march. I would for her. Whatever they do, if they have a Tampa Bay area thing, I will happily participate. Respect.
0: If Trump was smart on this one, he'd come out, well, we would put it at half mast, but we already got a half mast for Dolly, mm-hmm. So...
3: We're supposed to lower it all the way?
0: Yeah. Right. We can't put it on the floor.
3: Yeah.
0: I wonder what you... No, I'm serious. I do wonder if they're going to do anything special for her. They should. They probably should. Mm. I just don't know what that would be.
3: We can't do back-to-back mid-flag.
0: Well, I think the flags are still at half mast. Aren't they going to be at half mast for a month?
3: Oh, a month?
2: Remember I went over the different, there's like, for certain people, like that's for like Congress people, I think, if it's a month. It was a whole like timeline, like guideline, like there's rules for this stuff.
0: Hold on, let's see.
2: Officially, you've got a president or former president, 30 days. That's president or former president is 30 days.
0: The flags are back up again. Went up. They went back September 1st.
3: Yeah,
0: they went back 2 days ago. All right. Let's see what happens.
2: Memorial Day is just until noon.
0: Right,
2: I mean,
0: but she's not the same.
2: I know.
0: Can we agree? And I'm not dismissing Gloria Steinem. I'm not. But I don't know if she had the effect on not the effect. I'm not sure. Dolly Parton was mass appeal, right?
2: Everybody liked her.
0: Globally. Yeah. Globally. And I'm not saying people liked or disliked Gloria Steinem. I'm just saying I don't think she had that whole Americana thing that Dolly represented.
3: Yeah. She never bought one band uniform.
0: In order to drop the flags at half-mast. Huh?
3: I said she never bought one band uniform. She ain't getting half mass. Yeah. She have amusement park? She have amusement park.
2: I don't need her to have half mass. I need her to
0: Is she a holiday worthy?
3: No.
2: I don't know about that.
3: We gotta give everyone from back in the day a holiday.
0: Think about this, right? Martin Luther King's big fight was for what?
3: Black rights.
0: Equal rights. Gloria Steinem's fight is for what?
2: That's true. And then there's that famous pose of her next to with her fist up next to that black leader. They're side by side. That's true.
0: So I don't even know all the historical background on it. I'm just saying to come out and say no to a holiday on it would be, I think, premature. Mm-hmm. I think it's got to be at least thought about, right? She's important. People learning about her in school.
2: Yes.
0: Right?
2: I would be all for it, of course, but I'm also not going to protest that it has to be. I do think there needs to be some acknowledgement nationwide. Like, there needs to be something. It can't just go away like she's Jeff Goldblum or something. You know what I mean?
3: Whoa,
2: like, it needs to be.
3: Whoa, what's with the heat with Jeff Goldblum? Come on. Independence Day?
2: I don't know why his name just came to mind, but it's him. But I'm just saying, she's not your average everyday person who died. She is a huge person in history, American history. Respect. Put some speck on it.
0: I wonder if it's more than American. I guarantee you she traveled globally to fight for women's rights.
2: Probably because people have women have a bad everywhere still. If this is the part that sucks so much. If everything was reversed and women have been always historically in charge since the get, women founded this and all that, and you would be screaming at the mountaintops how things weren't fair. You would be so pro equal rights and
0: no, we just take it over.
2: Let him speak.
0: We just take it over. We push your broads right out of the way.
2: Women. Boom. Oh my God. You shouldn't be allowed. You know what? That's what I want. I don't want a holiday. I want a illegal to say that B word.
0: A ban on broad? Yeah.
3: Mm-hmm. No. Mm-hmm.
2: Woman. Come on, man. Mm-hmm. Let's take that out of the vocabulary entirely. It's like the N word.
0: Diz, do you know the story about the person hole covers?
3: The person hole covers? No.
0: Okay. Early on, and this is where I knew I had something with this gem sitting to your left. We were talking about something happened, and it was like a manhole cover thing. We're just having a conversation, whatever it was. And Monica just said, person hole. But not even as part of the conversation. It was like in the background, Roger and I were talking, and I just hear, she says, person hole cover.
2: Like when you say the B word, and I say woman.
0: Stop. I go, what was that? And then when she goes, person hole.
2: Tell her why. Tell him why.
0: Let me finish. Mm-hmm. And then it was... I said, what'd you say? You said person hole. I'm like, what are you even talking about person hole? And then she went into the hole. Well, women go into the holes too, so it should be called person hole. It had never been called person hole before that until she did it, right? And then not too long after that, there was some girl who ended up winning an award because she got them to change it to person hole cover. Mm-hmm. And I'm like,
2: and instead of men at work, she got them to change it to people at work because there are women, and to call them men is completely disregarding.
0: The band did not change their name. They are still men at work.
2: Because there's men in there. That's not complicated. There's men in the band. Now, if there are women in the band and they say men at work, that's just pretending she doesn't exist.
3: Hmm. So should it be women-stration instead of menstruation?
0: Who?
2: I don't know. I wouldn't be
3: against everything now, yeah.
2: I wouldn't be.
0: Thank you. I mean, mind.
3: Half-court shots, JP. Nothing but
0: that. It is. One-handed.
2: I wouldn't be against it, but I'm also not. There's bigger fish to fry, so I wouldn't be like.
3: That's your thing, though. That's y'all's thing.
2: Yeah,
3: it's called menstruation.
2: And who I don't know what the etymology. I don't know who or why or what happened with that.
3: You should get them to change it. You might get a half mass when you die.
0: Diz, you ready for this one?
3: Yeah.
0: Men can't menstruate.
3: Yeah.
2: Menstruate.
0: Right?
3: Yeah.
0: Menstruate.
2: Menstruation.
0: Right? Menstruation. Men can't do it.
3: Nope.
0: No. We all agree on this?
2: Yes.
0: Okay. So let me know when next time that trans argument comes up. And we can have that conversation.
2: Well, if you're born that and you are...
0: Here we go.
2: And you feel like you are a woman.
0: No,
2: hold on.
0: You just said trans.
2: You just said trans. So they are no longer... They have changed
0: they
2: their...
0: They still can't bleed.
2: I didn't say they could. I'm saying they changed who they are. They physically are getting boobs and doing all of that. If you're born a man, then you don't have the physical ability to. But you still have
0: Correct.
2: The right to change to a woman and be acknowledged as a woman.
0: Go change to a woman. I don't care. Have at it.
2: I feel like you do.
0: I don't care. I definitely don't care. You want to go on that? You want to do that? Especially if you want to take it to the you want to take it all the way and chop off the twig and berries? Go right ahead.
2: What if a woman came into you and she identifies as a man, whoa, and you're in the and so she, you know, she, her pronouns are he and him, and she, ugh, and he goes into the men's room to use the restroom. Are you like, what's a woman do? What's a, she's a woman. What, she thinks she's a man?
0: No, it's
2: she's
0: not. Every concert I go to, there's women in the men's room.
3: That's true. You were, weren't you hanging out there for the yours?
2: At the rain out? No, we were in, oh, the, okay, no, that we were in the women's bathroom, but I would not. Yeah.
0: There's been every, any concert that leans heavier men, women are in the men's room. Oh, all, yeah, the time.
2: Because, yeah, there's no line?
3: Yeah.
0: Because there's less of a line.
3: Yeah, because you guys have stalls.
0: No, excuse me.
3: In and out.
0: Any, let me rephrase that. Any concert that leans heavy women and there's a big line for the ladies' room and they take longer, there's women in the men's room.
2: Why do we take longer? Because you guys don't wash your hands?
3: No, because we can't.
0: No,
3: go pull
0: women
3: up
0: take longer because you got to get, you got to go into the stall. You, yeah, got to get, you got to lift. You got to untuck. You got to unbutton. You got to. Yeah. It takes longer.
3: The only time we have to do that is when we go number two, and we're not, right, really doing that. So
2: I lift my skirt up. I pee. I pull it back down.
3: Yeah, but where?
2: I wash my hands.
0: Right, but if you, if somebody's at the show and they're wearing jeans,
3: the
0: it's not that simple.
3: Yeah, in the stall. The stall, even if we go in there, we open it. We don't have to close it. We just go.
2: How long does the stall closing of the door take?
3: Well, you got to go in there. You got to close. You got to wait for someone to get out. You got to pull your stuff down. You got to do your thing. You got to wipe. You know, we shake. We save, right, so much time.
2: Ew, please wipe.
0: We shake, and then, wipe, you know, especially now, he didn't even throw in the bodysuits. You know, you're wearing a bodysuit, yeah, now you got to snap. And you know, a lot of times those bodysuits are a little snug, so snapping them doesn't exactly take no time.
2: And I'll say this, at the Amp in the middle of summer, it is sweaty in those bathrooms. They try. They have fans and they try, but it is so wet-y.
3: Yeah, and I'll say, a lot of guys, gross, they don't wash their hands. I
2: That's
3: wash my hands.
2: Gross.
3: Sure wash my hands.
2: Well, yeah, I love how you're disgusted by the hand washing, but not just throwing your wet penis back in your pants.
0: What do you mean? Not wet.
3: Yes.
2: You just didn't wipe.
3: How do you think penises work?
2: You didn't wipe
0: dry.
2: The front.
0: You don't understand how it works. Look, it's well documented that you don't know, guy.
2: I love how you just described bit by detail, step by step, women's bathroom. But I can't possibly know anything about a man and how he uses the restroom.
0: Well, we shake and we move on.
3: Yeah.
2: And then that's gross to me.
0: That's fine.
2: Take a little square of toilet paper and wipe it down a little bit.
3: Well, there's, first of all, there's no toilet paper by the urinals. That's not a thing.
2: It should be.
3: Because you, correct, don't need it. You shake. You shake and you're good.
0: Shake, senora. Let's give away $1,000, shall we?
4: Here we go, Bone Fam. The Bone Bonus. Sponsored by Badger Bob Services. It's who we are. This hour's Bone Bonus keyword is...
0: drop.
3: I love that.
0: 4 and 3 and 2 and 1. The word is drop. So go to the free 102.5 The Bone app. Look for where it says Bone Bonus. Put in the word drop, and you could have yourself $1,000. 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

0: JP, hour number two of the show brought to you by JustCallMo.com, Tampa's injury attorneys. We will get to that guy in the envelope in just a few minutes. If you missed the bone bonus keyword, it is drop. You still have plenty of time, so just get to the Bone app. Look for where it says bone bonus. Put in the word drop. You have till 12:30 to do that. So go right ahead and try to win that $1,000. I'm not a big NBA guy, but this story out with the Clippers, with this guy getting, did you see this yesterday?
1: No.
0: The owner was fined $30 million. Kawhi Leonard was fined $700,000. And they lost their next five first-round picks.
1: Weren't the Clippers back in the day, like in the 80s or something, weren't they in serious trouble for something too and get fined?
0: Not even that long ago. The owner ended up having to sell his team
1: because
0: he got caught making racial slurs.
1: Yes,
2: that was him. I forgot about that.
0: Was the last owner of the Clippers, and then this guy came in. This guy's name is Steve Ballmer. He's worth 150 something billion. He's the biggest shareholder in Microsoft because he was on the ground floor of Microsoft.
1: Oh my God! Can you imagine ground floor at Microsoft?
0: Ground floor. He got in. He was in there early, and now I believe he's the single biggest shareholder. He's the single biggest shareholder, and he only owns 4%.
2: Oh wow!
0: All right. So, like I said, he had to pay $30 million. But the problem with that is, and here's where I want to get to with this, and I kind of think it needs to be revisited in sports. So he got caught. Not allegedly. The NBA has decided that he got caught attempting to circumvent the salary cap with Kawhi Leonard. And, you know, and they caught him. Kawhi Leonard was hit with a $700,000 fine. Now, that's going to hit him way more than $30 million to a guy that's worth $152
2: billion. Yeah, of course.
0: Do you know what I'm saying?
1: Like, off, yeah.
0: But my point about this stuff is, like, I feel, and this goes for all the leagues, there's rules. If you knowingly break those rules, you should be forced to sell your franchise. My opinion.
1: Okay.
0: Because it's happened, like, okay, so the guy made racial slurs, they made him sell, right? The guy, I want to say, was the Carolina Panthers. Apparently, there was like inappropriate talk or whatever it was with female employee. He ended up having to sell his franchise. Why isn't cheating the game and trying to circumvent the rules of the game, why isn't that met with the same fervor?
1: It can definitely be frustrating.
0: Do you know what I'm talking about? Like, and listen, I'm agreeing with the fact that those guys should have had to sell the franchise. You know, these guys, these billionaires, whatever it is, these sports franchises are just a way for them to measure their D. They were successful in business. What'll be fun? Owning a sports franchise, right? But to just find this guy $30 million when that's not even worth $5 to him, like our $5.
1: Yeah. It's
0: not going to affect him. Yeah. What's going to affect him, his ego's taking a hit because he's not allowed to be involved with the team for a year on top of it. Losing five first-round draft picks is definitely going to give the team a little bit of a hit, you know, because you're never going to get that. You don't have a shot at getting that first-round big boy out of college. But I don't understand why they allowed him to keep the franchise. I think it's equally, if not worse, because think about it with what happened to players, right? Kawhi Leonard got hit with $700 million. Like I said, that's going to hit him way more than the other guy's fine, right?
1: Yeah.
0: Pete Rose, clearly stated, you cannot bet on baseball. Mm-hmm. He bet on baseball. They threw him out of baseball for life, right? Okay, whether you agree with the fact, you know what? He bet on baseball, but he didn't bet against his team. Whatever you think, it doesn't matter. The rule was this, and they threw him out.
1: Yes.
0: Well, if these rules are in place to make an even playing field as best they can for these markets, and by the way, LA is a huge market, right? It's the number two size market in the country. Mm-hmm. And to be able to then, like you're not being, you're not really being punished. The team is being punished. It's going to cost you a couple bucks that are insignificant to you. But to me, unless you start holding these owners as accountable as you do the players, it's all busted.
1: It's parallel to the conversation we had yesterday, a DUI for Tiger Woods, who doesn't have his license for 5 years, versus someone who's not Tiger Woods and what they go through. I'm with you on the consistency. Make it the same, and it doesn't have to be lax, or it doesn't have to be super strict or whatever. Just the same. Just do, yeah. Whatever you decide for one doesn't seem right if it's not for the other.
0: And the Tiger Woods thing too. I was having a conversation. I went to go meet a few of my boys from childhood yesterday, and the Tiger Woods thing came up. And my buddy Michael said, he's like, you know how many guys we've had, we know, with multiple DUIs who never had the most they ever got their license suspended was for like 6 months.
1: So and is he trying to say that it was like a harsh punishment for Tiger?
0: He didn't hurt anybody.
1: Here's the
0: and
1: thing.
0: And it was, again.
1: Wait a minute, he's saying again, it's not
0: again,
1: a hard.
0: Let me finish.
1: But I'm asking the question. It was his angle that he thought it was too severe of a punishment for Tiger Woods.
0: No, we weren't even talking about whether it was severe for Tiger. I'm just saying we know people who have gotten popped for multiple DUIs, and the most they ever had was a 1 year suspension on their license.
1: Ask those people that you know that how that 1 year was, because they had to find alternate ways, and it was a pain in their ass. This guy with 5 years, not even going to be a blip on his radar. He's not.
0: I disagree with
1: the
0: you.
1: The effect I think, is different.
3: I'm surprised you're on this side, JP. Because the team you follow in the Premier League still has 115 charges against them, and a lot of them is for breaking the rules on how they spend money and hide cash.
0: Listen, we'll see how that whole thing plays out.
1: That sounds corrupt.
3: It was.
0: It should.
3: They basically the people that own the team he has, they made fake shell corporations and acted like they were getting advertisement money in. And it was really just money they were feeding back to themselves so they could meet the fair play rules. But
0: right,
3: they were breaking
0: them. That's what they're saying. The charges were filed, but nothing has ever been proven yet. And if it comes out that way and they lose the franchise, so be it. I've told you since day one, I was a Pep fan. Right?
3: Oh, yeah.
0: I'm a Pep Guardiola fan. Right? I followed him from Barca over to Man City.
1: Any of that means.
3: It's a coach that was really good. So he followed them when he was coaching in Spain. And then I think he went to Germany next and then came to
0: correct.
3: England.
0: And then, so I followed his career. So I'm a fan of him. If Man City falls apart tomorrow, I'm not going to lose a minute of sleep. You know,
3: he's like, well, my guy's gone. So
0: yeah, pretty much. Yeah, yeah, kind of.
1: We're so different.
0: Yeah, I know you are. Well validated.
3: Yeah, you found that out today. September 3rd, jot it down. 2026.
0: Yeah. You know what else I saw yesterday that was interesting? I was sitting at the bar, and there's an upstairs in this bar, and there's a group of dudes that had booked the upstairs for their fantasy football draft.
1: Oh, it's that time.
0: And it's so funny because this was just a small slice of America, right? So you know these guys all know each other for God knows how many years. These guys were all in their 50s. They were my age.
1: Oh, yeah,
0: right? They were all in their 50s.
1: Yeah.
0: Who's showing up with dirty hands, came straight from work? Who's showing up in their suit from their banking job?
1: Yeah.
0: And I know what's going to go on upstairs. They're going to be breaking each other's balls for the next 4 hours.
1: Yeah.
0: And they're all different walks of life, but they grew up together, and nothing matters. Yeah. Their lot in life doesn't matter. The banker or compared to the mechanic or whatever the hell it is. They're all out there. They all have their, none of that matters. Their money doesn't matter. Their, house or cars or whatever, none of it matters. They've known each other since they were 10, and they're going to break each other's balls for the next 4 hours.
1: That's fun.
0: And I kind of wanted to be up there.
1: I was going to say, I feel like you would be all up in there, yeah. But you didn't do, you had Team Chuck and John, and you could not care less.
0: No, yeah, I was, listen, I couldn't, because we had a bad breakup in one of the leagues, and things got very ugly between people who've known each other for 40-some-odd years.
1: Over fantasy football?
0: It got very, very bad.
1: It's a fantasy league. It's not even real.
0: But it's a big money fantasy league.
1: It's not even real, people. These are your friends for life, and you're going to give it up over a fantasy money situation?
0: It was something that just escalated. and just divided the whole league in half. And I'm like, you know what? I'm out. I'm done.
1: Did you choose a side? Are people mad at you now?
0: Nobody's mad at me. I don't think they are. I don't care if they are either. You know, I have my friends. We were all friends. I mean, I'm sure I can still get anybody on the phone if I needed to. But I just didn't want to deal with the drama. I don't want drama in my life at all. If it's avoidable, I will avoid it. I don't want drama at all, especially for something as nonsensical as fantasy football. That being said, I sat out last year, and now I'm getting the itch.
1: Yeah, all those guys upstairs, that's got your juices flowing. Now you're like, well, what's going to happen now?
0: Thinking about it again. I might try to infiltrate my son's league.
1: That's why off the air down line yesterday or the day before, you asked us, if there's a bone, that's what you were doing. Is there a bone fantasy football? I'm like, I don't know. Why would I know?
0: I might have been kicking the tires.
1: You wanted to see if you could join. You know what? I will ask because I feel like there has to be, if nothing else, salespeople. Like I'll ask Frank or someone over there.
0: Drew usually do it?
3: Yeah, but I asked and they're at 12 right now.
0: Are they okay?
3: Yeah, so there you can't go to a nod.
1: Can't sit here. You're like
3: you can't sit here. Yeah, yeah. Like love that reference.
1: Forrest Gump. Yeah. You're kicked out. You're not allowed.
3: Damn.
1: Oh, maybe there's another one. I don't. And is it late in the game, though? I feel like since it starts next week.
0: No, we usually do. Most drafts probably. This is when we do our draft.
3: This week.
0: Historically, it was Labor Day weekend.
1: Todd Wright.
0: I had one draft on Saturday, one draft on Sunday.
1: Todd Wright tonight has a league that he does. I don't know. Maybe I wonder if because he has like a full on, like it's a sponsored by Hooters, like huge, like thing where it would be like a
0: sponsored by Hooters or they do the draft at Hooters?
1: Both, because Hooters sponsors his podcast too. So, like,
0: okay,
1: you could get in and on. I don't know though. I don't know if he has enough people or when he did his draft or if he's done it yet. I can ask him.
0: Yeah, and I don't like a lot of those drafts turned into everybody's doing it like digital, everybody's at home on their computers. I'm like, no. You got to get the 12. You got to get the 12 bodies
1: and the stickers or
0: more. Because sometimes it would like Chuck and I were teammates, and there was a few of those. You got to get everybody into a room, order some food, have some drinks.
1: I'll tell you what. Balls. I don't do fantasy football, and I never want to. But I've been to a draft party, and they are. And I didn't have a team, didn't draft anything.
3: I thought you did, and you drafted all Bills players.
1: Yes. Yeah. Drew needed one more on his thing, and I just drafted all.
3: You ruined the draft. And ruined the game.
1: No, I didn't. Yeah. Everybody won against me. They should be happy.
3: No, but then like you're an easy win every week, and then those certain players you can't get. Like
0: I do believe it's the deterioration of the integrity of the league.
1: I told him, I literally told him because he needed one more and he couldn't think of anybody. So I said, I'll happily do it, but just so you know, I'm literally picking all Bills.
3: Like, I'm surprised the commissioner doesn't, because usually in leagues like that, they put a cap on how many players from a team you can get because of those reasons.
1: I mean, what am I going to pick? A Patriot? I mean, what am I going to do? Pick a Steeler?
3: You got to play smart, not with your heart in those things. That's just like betting, like gambling.
1: Which two things I don't do.
0: Yeah. Scott's on line one. Scott's on line one, and we'll get to that guy. What's up, Scott?
4: Hey, how you guys doing?
0: Hey, what's happening?
4: I was wondering, you heard about the Bunny Blue being pregnant?
0: Yeah, we talked about it a couple days ago.
4: Okay, well, they brought the Maury Povich show back for 10 seasons. You don't have to watch the first five because they don't know how many guys is going to be the baby daddy.
1: I don't understand what you're saying.
0: What?
1: I don't know.
3: Trying to do Maury, a joke.
4: You know,
0: the
4: Maury show, how they had him on there so many times seeing who was the father of their child. Mm-hmm. This girl, how many guys did she say she slept with?
0: This time there were, when she got pregnant, there was 400 dudes.
1: 400,
4: so I think the Maury show is going to be on for a while just trying to find out who the baby daddy is.
3: Do you know what the quality of a good joke is? When you got to explain it very intricately.
1: Also, 2 days later.
3: Yeah.
0: Sorry, Scott. Rough room.
3: You were dying with laughter over there, JP.
1: I feel bad in the awkwardness there. I wanted to help him, and I'm sorry. But also, you did it to yourself, guy.
0: And he doubled down on it. Oh, wow. He's like, I'm not giving up. I know this joke is
1: gone. You know what, Scott? Your day is only going to get better. That's the lowest it's going to be. You're going to have a great rest of your day.
0: Dead guy in the envelope today is a white American guy that you know best from seeing him on television. But he was not an actor. But you know best for seeing him on television. Start there. Go ahead, Monica.
1: Was he some type of host?
0: No, he was not some type of host. Diz.
3: Was he a broadcaster?
1: Easy. Woman, wait, what?
0: No, I would not call him a broadcaster.
3: Okay.
0: That was painted with a wide brush right there. You took out a whole lot of professions right there.
1: That's how you play the game, JP.
0: All right. Thanks for telling me. White American guy.
1: Someone's got to hear it.
0: You know from being on, best from seeing him on television. He did a little bit of acting, but that's not what you're going to know him for. So don't come to me, did he do this, did he do that? I'm telling you, you probably don't even know he did any acting. But you know him best for seeing him on television. And

0: keep going. If you get a no, we move on to the next call. Take the clues, put them together, win fantastic prizes. It's Dead Guy in the Envelope on 102.5 The Bone, Real Raw Radio.
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9: It is Dead Guy in the Envelope. Your clues so far. You got a white American guy you know best from seeing him on television. Did a little bit of acting, but you don't know him as an actor. You do know him as an entertainer. I wouldn't call him. Dizzy asked if he was a broadcaster. I wouldn't call him a broadcaster. All right, 800-771-1025. Those are the clues so far. Now you ask those yes or no questions. Christine on line 7, you can go first. What's up, Christine?
10: Did he die in 1995?
9: No. Jim, line 6. Bye, Jim. CJ, line 5.
11: Did he die in 2009?
9: He did not. Alan, line 4.
12: Is he a painter?
9: I'm sorry?
12: Is he a painter?
9: No.

0: Kyle, line three.
1: Rush rules.
0: I know.
1: Hey, was he a... Did he do stunts?
0: No. Steve on line two.
2: Was he involved in professional wrestling?
0: No. Cam, line one.
3: Did this guy die over the age of 85?
0: No. He did not make it to 85.
4: We haven't come close. So not a host, not a broadcaster, not a painter. What?
0: Right. You definitely know him from being on camera.
4: I was just going to ask. Okay, so on camera.
0: Yeah, you know, he was an entertainer. And you know from seeing his form of entertainment on television, mostly. Emily, line three.
5: Hey there, was he a redhead?
0: No. David, line one.
6: Hey, the game show host?
0: No. He's been on game shows as like celebrity contestant kind of thing, but...
4: Is he a reality show?
0: No. He's appeared on game shows as like celebrity guy, but he's not a host.
4: Celebrity, so he's a celebrity.
0: Well, yeah, he performs his entertainment on television. Used to, at least. Mitch, line four.
7: Yeah, would some say his show was controversial?
0: No.
4: Was it a show? Was he on a TV show? He was on TV in front of the camera. Was it a show?
0: No. I wouldn't, no. I mean, he had nothing regular. You know what I'm saying? Like, you didn't see this guy on TV every week. Rich, line two.
8: Was he involved in workout videos?
0: Nothing to do with workout videos.
4: Did he have a fun nickname?
0: No, he did not have a fun nickname. Jeff, line three.
9: Did he work with animals? Did he work with animals?
0: Nope. Tim, line one.
10: Did he have a live audience?
0: Yes.
10: Was it Jerry Springer?
0: No. This guy was not a real like a host of any kind. If you figure out the type of entertainment that he could have done on television, that's going to be what gets you there. Okay? You know what I'm saying? Like, different... I'll say he... This will give it away a little bit, but... Like, he had specials on television.
4: Okay.
0: All right. Cam, line two.
3: Man, I don't even know. You got me.
0: Well, that's sad.
4: Were they seasonal specials?
0: No.
4: Ugh, I'm over it.
0: Emily, line five.
11: Jerry Springer? This guy was not a real, like, a host of anybody.
0: Oh, Jesus Christ. Shut goddamn radios off. Please. Please.
4: Oh. You all right?
0: Melvin, line seven.
12: Did he play with puppets?
0: No, nothing to do with puppets.
4: You said he entertained and
0: right.
4: Specials.
0: So how do people do like what
4: like,
0: kind
4: was
0: of
4: he a dancer?
0: He was not a dancer.
4: I mean, like a solid what dancer.
0: What did I say on when we were talking about Netflix? What's the first thing?
4: A documentary.
0: No, the first thing I said.
4: I don't remember. I don't listen to you, JP.
0: I know you don't.
4: I do.
0: If you did, it would help you.
4: Behind the scenes.
0: No.
4: Killer.
0: No.
4: I got nothing.
0: I
4: thought, no, because, Gary said documentary. You did say that you were watching something else.
0: I go through.
4: Yeah. What was
0: blank
4: it?
0: Blank specials, and they got me for the first 10, 15 minutes. And
4: I remember that, because I laughed, because I'm like, that's how I am with books.
0: What kind of specials would they
4: I don't remember. I remember you saying that sentence.
0: I can't help you. Ian, line five.
4: I know, you did. You did good. I just don't remember.
13: Hi, did he have a famous Labor Day telethon?
0: No. Sean, line 8.
4: Oh, man.
12: Been a magician?
0: He's not a magician.
4: Yeah, JP sits down and watches magician specials.
0: You want to? Well, Doug Henning used to have those specials all the time. And
4: you're not watching them.
0: I used to when I was a kid, but not now. You want to give me nerd notes?

0: All right, so we're 0 for 3. New ones.
1: I just need you to tell me whether I need to delete these, because I don't want to bring them up again if you're not going to like them.
2: Hold on to that.
0: Delete
2: one.
0: Them. Oh, what?
2: Okay. Nah, I want to hold on to it.
1: He liked it.
2: It was very 1987. It was. I feel like we should have shoulder pads.
1: Yes.
2: Maybe neon. Some Capizios. I don't know.
1: Yeah. We have a white American that we know from TV, but not an actor, but he was on camera in front of a live audience. He did specials. He was not a broadcaster. He was not a host of any kind. He was not a reality star. He was not a professional wrestler or a redhead or a painter or a stuntman.
2: And if you were listening earlier, I said when I go on Netflix, the first thing I look for is blank specials. And I'll watch them for 10, 15 minutes. And if they're good, they keep me. And if not, I go on. Then I'll go look for documentaries.
1: That's a cool reward. What kind of specials, brother? Yeah, that's a cool reward for listening all day. Right?
2: But it's not working. So it's making me feel like we don't really have.
1: I remember the sentence. I don't remember the type of. Do you, Gareth?
0: What? I didn't
1: remember the type of special he said he watches on Netflix. He'll give it the first 15, 20 minutes. And if he doesn't like it, he'll.
0: Comedy, stand up.
1: Oh!
2: Yes.
1: Gareth
2: comedy.
1: Listens.
0: Yeah.
2: Is
0: I'm an ally.
2: Comedy specials on TV. Now we can work with that. And he's dead. And I'll even give you a hint. Because I feel like this is going to take forever. He basically had his identity and his act stolen by a family member.
1: Oh.
2: Robert, line 6.
1: Oh.
3: Took everything from me, so I give up.
2: Okay. Gus, line 4. I'm sorry, Robert.
4: You.
2: Go ahead, buddy.
4: Did he die in the last 10 years?
2: Yes.
4: And he was a comedian. Bob Saget?
2: No. He was actually also an actor. This guy did a little tiny bit of acting, and that was it. Let's do Gus line. That was Gus.
1: Yes.
2: Chris, line 3.
5: Hey, did he smash crap with a hammer?
2: Yes, he did. Thank you, sweet Jesus. Thank you.
5: Would it be Gallagher?
2: Gallagher is the dead guy in the envelope. There you go. Yep. And then when he decided he was going to be done, his brother asked him if he could use the act. But he had to use his. And Gallagher said, "You have to use your real name. You got your full name." And then he tried going out as Gallagher. Anyway,
1: you know a lot about Gallagher.
2: Well, I was actually I knew the crux of that story, and then I just did a little deep dive before I was doing Dead Guy. Your choice is what we got left. We got Luke Bryan, September 10th at the Amp, or we got tickets to see this weekend USF take on Florida International at Ray J. Which would you like?
5: No Breaking Benjamin left in the drawer?
2: No, they're gone.
1: Did you hear Breaking Benjamin?
5: All right. I wanted to see Chevelle, but I'll take Luke Bryan, man. I really, really appreciate you guys. Go, Monica.
1: Thank you.
5: Go Dizzy. Love you, JP.
2: You got it, man. Thank you very much. You got a pair of tickets. See Luke Bryan, September 10th at the Amp. Congratulations.
1: JP.
2: My friend. Wow.
1: What I just heard was, let me put it this way. I can never, will never, shall never hear you give me grief about any kind of autobiography I'm reading if you're deep diving into Gallagher. Because that is not.
2: When I had the idea, I just read the Wikipedia page.
1: Okay. You
2: stop it. You're comparing apples and oranges as you always
1: in
2: do.
1: In him to
2: please. I didn't spend 2 hours hours reading their book or watching the documentary. I said, "Oh, Gallagher's probably a good one. Let me quickly read his Wikipedia page." And there you have it. Sucks being wrong, doesn't it?
1: You tell me, sir.
2: Yeah. Oh, it's JP, it's Monica, it's Dizzy. That was their guy in the envelope. Every weekday at 12:15. Right back.
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0: 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You guys are really active on the phones today. I always appreciate that. It's a good time. Yeah. Good time, you guys.
1: It's been a bunch of compliments, too. Kind of like that.
0: What are you doing with the guy that is buying, that put up the $1,000 for your bra and panties?
2: Oh, we're in communication and how this is all going to work.
1: Don't you worry your pretty little head about it, sir.
0: Are you doing it?
2: I mean, it's up to that person.
1: Yeah, it is up to that person. If the person comes through,
2: yes,
1: you know.
2: I think his name is Gary. If Gary comes through.
0: You're going to do it, Monica?
1: I mean, there's a devil and there's an angel, and I don't know which one to listen to.
0: Yes, you do. Yeah, I know which one to tell you to listen to. The one's way more fun.
1: If I listen to the devil and I go to church on Sunday.
0: That's it. That's the beautiful.
1: That's horrible. That's horrible.
2: How Christian works. You
1: not
2: repent.
1: How it works at
2: you
1: all.
2: Do what you want, then you repent.
1: That's
2: Christianity. No,
1: that's
0: get yourself right over to that Starbucks church. Yeah.
1: Have a latte and say, sorry
2: cake
1: about that,
2: pop
1: God.
2: And, you know, praise the Lord or whatever you
0: talk to Coach Dungy, right? Every once does the service over there, right?
1: He does once in a while,
0: just say, listen, Coach, times are tough.
1: Sorry about that, God. We cool? That's how I would do it.
2: I, in the break, just went to the bathroom, and as I was done, I was shaking, and I checked. I go, stupid Monica.
1: I was like, what was she thinking?
2: I was like, I don't know why I thought she might be onto something, but I checked. I go, no, we were right. This girl sucks.
0: Yeah. Check out this headline, kids. Ready for this? California's serial butt sniffer busted again. Do you remember us talking about this guy?
2: Yeah, he'd be like in stores, and when women were walking by with their like little hand thing, he would go act like he's looking at something near them, and then just bury his face.
1: Yeah,
0: not even bury his face. He would just lean over and sniff their ass and keep going. And so now this dude is on parole, and he's got more than 40 arrests, repeated allegations of stalking women through Southern California stores. Crouching behind them and sniffing their backsides. Also peeping and prowling. So I guess maybe he was trying to get himself into the dressing rooms, whatever it is. But can you imagine if that's your freak, that's your kink? And clearly he can't control it, right? Clearly he can't control it. This guy's 39 years old. He was in jail. He's out of jail. He's in jail. Now they got him on a parole violation because he was sniffing somebody's ass in a Target.
2: What was the other one?
1: I don't know how I would react if I'm standing there and, you know, that happens. Like, what do I do as the butt in the butt sniffing scenario?
2: Knee him in the face. Seems pretty easy.
1: I don't know, he's not touching you.
0: Do you really care?
1: Yes. I feel like would there be an involuntary scream?
0: I would like to keep one in the chamber for him.
1: Yes. And that was my next thought is, do I just get nervous and have gas and then,
0: blast him right in the face.
2: That may be kind of like present yourself. You may be like, oh, you're into this.
0: Yeah.
1: But it also might turn him off from it and like cure him. You know what I mean?
0: Put him over the top. He might just go right there and go, finish right then and there.
1: I don't want to risk it.
2: I will say, if you're going to go somewhere, it's probably Target. You don't want to go to Walmart and start sniffing people. Target might be the good option there.
1: Yeah.
2: It's more like pinky up there, I think, you know?
1: Yeah.
0: Yeah, where did he get popped? I think it was it doesn't say. It just says the latest episode was on August 28th, 3:30 in the afternoon. Glendale, California police were called to a business where the man was reportedly hunkered down inside the store, getting far too close to people and seemingly trying to sniff them. Then a second call came in right after that. Similarly behaving man had been spotted at a Marshall's. That was it.
1: In the same area,
0: investigators pulled surveillance footage from both businesses, identified Crowder, and then found him shortly thereafter in another store, and then they arrested him on the spot. They got him for a parole violation. But this guy's never going to stop.
2: No, he has a
0: so
2: has
0: maybe
2: a
0: in and out of jail is not the answer. Maybe in and out of a psych ward where he can get the psychological help he clearly needs.
2: Yeah, but it's not really. I don't think he could go into the psych ward because he just has a weird kink. They don't take weird kinks. I don't think. Well, like if they don't take furries, you know what I mean.
0: But it's
2: like,
0: behaviors. it's behaviors that are putting him in jail and putting people in harm's way. Right. So. And clearly, he's got a psychological problem. Where else would you fix it?
2: I mean, he should go to therapy for sure. For sure she should go to therapy.
0: Right, but it should be mandatory and he should be put inside a place. You know, sitting in a jail cell is not fixing this guy.
1: There should be, don't even get me started about prison reform, but there should be an outlet for him, a doctor or something where he can at least start to understand that, because right now he doesn't understand, it's not, you can't do that. You know what I mean? So he needs to at least get to that part. How that happens, I don't know. Legalese and lawyers, and I don't know.
0: This video, somebody put a thing on TikTok where there was a woman sitting there just reading, had a book in her hand. So I don't know if she was in a bookstore or book section, whatever it was.
1: And
0: he literally just walked up behind him, dropped down on his knees, put his face over there, and then pretended like he was tying his shoes. She's like, "What are you doing?" She's like, "I'm tying my shoe. What are you doing?"
2: "I'm tying my shoe. What are you doing?"
0: Right.
1: Literally sitting here. Like, you're too close. There's a boundary you're crossing.
0: Yeah.
2: Oh, man.
0: There was another one that I saw, another story I saw about this dude. Apparently, there's a guy who... Where is it? There's a guy that was on... Here it is. The headline is, "It's been 2 weeks since he showed me his junk." Yep. Apparently, this dude is on a hiking path. And every once in a while, he was just jumping out and flashing his junk at people.
1: Now, what's he get out of that?
0: I don't know.
1: I honestly have no idea.
0: But this one woman found out about it. She went on a crusade to try and find this guy.
1: Good for her.
0: Right? So she's trying to go after him, She can't get him. She's like, "It's been 2 weeks since she showed me his junk. You shouldn't have to be afraid in your own neighborhood to walk a trail."
1: True.
0: And that's what they're built for. And she's 100% right. Here's the funny part. Flip the script. There's a woman hiding on the trail who's jumping out and flashing dudes. There would be an online community built around this.
2: Yeah.
0: And you'd have dudes hiking like they've never hiked before.
1: What is wrong with you?
0: I would hike. I'd be like, "Yep, I'd hike," and I would walk slow.
1: What is wrong with you? Okay, so let's just use that premise and say that you're right, and then you show up, and I don't know, for 1.5 seconds, you see someone else's boobs and vagina for like 1.5 seconds, and you did all of that just for that.
0: Yeah.
1: Then what? But
0: it's
1: then
0: a good
1: what?
0: Hike. It's a good nothing. There is no then.
1: You get
0: what.
1: Nothing out of it.
0: It's a good hike, but again, I'm not afraid of her. But I can totally understand women being afraid of some freaky dude that's flashing them.
1: Because if he's going to do that, he's not going to stop at that.
2: I'm definitely jogging. Like, "Oh man, I hope I don't get flashed while I'm working on my cardio."
1: What this do you get out of that? Terrible. I always wondered that. What does a person get out of the upskirt? Like, you're looking at a crotch. Yep, there it is. Now what? It's not doing anything. It's not,
0: Monica. People have sexual problems.
1: But that's my question. Is like,
0: that's a problem.
1: What? I wonder what that person gets. I don't. It's not.
2: They get to see a vagina.
1: But what if they have like 9 out of 10 times, chick's gonna have panties on.
2: Then they get to see the the little
1: panties,
2: the indents.
0: Monica, I don't get it.
1: It was the hand gesture. The indents.
0: I don't get it. Don't get it.
1: I don't either. And I wish, because it's a. It's scary, and I don't know what's inherent. I don't, it's nothing. I've never been attacked or anything like that, but it just, the thought of that is just scary.
0: Of course it is, because you don't know what they're capable of.
1: No, and I'm afraid of the attack. Is ultimately what it is. Not seeing a penis. I've seen a penis before. It's
0: right.
1: It's the what might come after that, and that's scary.
0: Right. Of course it is. Now flip the script though. I'm not afraid of some naked broad
1: woman,
0: naked lady, woman.
1: And then whatever. Let's really flip the script. And you don't know about this. You're not standing in line to hike this trail. You actually are innocently just, for whatever reason, walking on this trail. And this woman has a trench coat on. In my head, she has a trench coat. She opens and she flashes you. And then you see it. And you're like, whoa. And you're not scared. But then she like goes up on you and starts to like jump on you.
0: Wait. Stop.
1: No. All right.
2: Oh, no.
0: Don't.
1: See, now that's not how it works.
2: I need an adult. Yeah.
1: And then there's another girl who busts out and she's like, "Hey, we're both horny."
0: Or she goes, "You just like, help. Help."
1: Yeah, I said help. I tried. Oh.
0: Help me.
1: What can I do?
2: Will someone please?
0: This is horrific.
1: You guys suck.
0: I can't take it.
2: Oh my God, there's more of you.
0: It's just, that's how different it is. And understandably so. I know we're just joking. I'm joking around here, but I can,
1: pervs.
2: Absolutely.
0: No, I understand why women would be frightened.
1: I
0: by
1: said
0: something
1: pervs.
0: Like that.
1: Gareth goes, absolutely.
2: Yeah, I'm
1: and you
2: it.
1: Said, no.
2: Yeah.
1: I mean, it's not pervy.
0: He's broke. It's 100% pervy. What, the guy flashing somebody?
1: No, the guy who would want to see a girl flash.
2: It's a little pervy. I'm fine with that.
0: Yeah, if, it, if that's what you want to call it. You know, I mean, you it put is. The handcuffs on me now.
2: Am I a male with blood? Yes, I'll answer
0: Listen,
2: that.
0: Listen, this chick's pulling out that racks at Mardi Gras, wherever the hell it is. You know, Gasparilla!
1: Yeah,
0: it happens all the time. What are you supposed to do? Say, put your shirt back on?
2: Yeah, I'm not like, officer, officer, arrest right. that lady.
0: Lock that bitch up.
1: Gloria Steinem died so we could have the opportunity to do that, damn it.
0: There you
1: We're
0: go.
1: We're doing it. Taking control of our own bodies.
2: You find the girl like, what you doing after this?
1: Is that the line?
2: Yeah.
1: What you doing after?
0: Today's been interesting. That's for sure.
1: It's a vibe. It's a real type of vibe. I'm not going to lie.
2: Monica made more money than she did on her birthday today.
1: Probably a little bit.
0: I can't believe she's going through with it.
1: It's weird.
0: If somebody's asking, somebody offered her $1,000.
1: Well, I will say this.
0: We auctioned off her bra and panty. We talked about Gloria Steinem.
2: Yep.
0: I was like, Monica, I'm surprised you're not burning your bra. She took the bra off and started waving it around. And then Dizzy, I think, said we should sell it. And then that turned into a bidding war. And somebody offered her $1,000 or $1,100 for both, but they have to have red lipstick marks on it.
1: No, it's
0: and
1: a different guy.
0: Huh?
1: It's not that red lipstick guy.
0: Oh, it's not the red lipstick
2: no,
0: guy?
2: No, it's another perv.
0: It's another weirdo?
2: Yeah.
1: Well, they're not weird. I will say this.
0: Oh, if now they're not weird.
1: Person listening, if you decide you don't want to, no harm, no foul, I absolutely understand.
0: All right.
1: Also, University of Buffalo Bulls football tonight.
0: We should totally capture this on social media. You know, Monica, you're big on social media. You want web hits? That'll do it.
2: Yeah.
0: You want hits or
1: you
0: likes
1: think
0: or whatever,
1: I
0: thumbs ups?
1: Would have any kind of... There are way hotter, way taller, way skinnier, way blonder girls that are doing way filthier things. That, yeah. Oh, I think I just sold my
2: But they don't penny. Know them. They go, I want some of that Monica
0: right.
2: juice.
1: Gross.
0: Right. All right, that's it for us.
1: University
0: you,
1: of Buffalo Bulls football today. God. Tonight, 7 o'clock kickoff.
2: Yeah.
1: Go Bulls.
2: Pass.
0: Yeah. Thank you, Monica. Thank you, Diz. Sending show is up next. He will have your shot to win another $1,000 at 2 o'clock. We'll be back tomorrow morning at 11. Have a great day, everybody. Bye.
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7: You ready?
8: 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So we're just going to wing it?
7: There's a big difference between winging it and seeing what happens. 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
9: Now.
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0: But goddamn, when I sit down and then you got to go through the 10 pages of re-signing in.
1: Yeah.
0: I'm not going to say what it is on the air, but I told you what I changed my password to, an ode to, one of my new favorite people.
1: Yeah.
0: And for some reason, when I put my password in, it takes me at least 10 tries to get it right. So I'm still actively trying to get into my computer and into my email.
1: Do you go hard R at the end?
0: I'd rather not say. Okay. Some things are. I mean, I tell you things in confidence, Diz, and they're supposed to stay that way. But I'd rather not. I'd rather not say. Hold on, I think I'm almost in. Well, actually, to be honest, no hard R.
1: Oh, nice.
0: Yeah, no, it's a soft A.
1: Yeah.
0: Let me put some tooth. Actually, you know what I'm gonna do? What I wanted to talk about to start the show was that I slept like a baby, and secondly, the benefits of like comforting things to watch and listen to when you go to bed. I know everybody, like a lot of people have comforting things, whether it's an old childhood movie, whether it's a funny movie, mm-hmm. whether it's like a Ted Lasso. And mine is old WCW wrestling. I would say anything from 1989 to 1985 or 1985 to 1995 maybe.
1: Right.
0: And last night, that was part of my secret sauce. I put on, I slept like a baby, and I put on Halloween Havoc 1993. So for just a moment while I log into my computer, here's a little bit of the tones that put me to bed last night.
1: Come on.
0: Stand by.
2: Ravishing Rick Rude.
1: Drifting away already.
2: Up against the safety rail here. He may be out, Jeff.
3: I should give him a hand.
2: No, stay right where you are here.
1: So tired.
0: All right, I'm back. Uh-oh. I think what it is something about Jesse the Body Ventura. Any wrestling where Jesse the Body Ventura is on commentary is my sweet spot for falling asleep. I say that though. It's on.
1: All right.
0: My YouTube is so committed to old WCW. I usually in the morning, I'll put the Calta show on my TV and then I'll let it run. And when that ends, it just starts old WCW.
1: Oh, okay.
0: So all day in my home, there's just old wrestling on the television. Like when I get home, it's just locked on going always. Welcome to Setting Show. How's it going? My name's John Senning. He is Dizzy. Thank you for being here. Be a part of the program, 800-771-1025. You can also watch the program on YouTube, 1025 The Bone. Get up in the vroom, vroom, room. We got $1,000 coming your way at 2 o'clock. We're ramping up for Next Big Thing tomorrow, which I'm very excited about. We've got the Senning Seawall Sessions. We're giving away one more. Today,
1: yes.
0: We were giving away one more pair of passes for the Senning Seawall session, and that will be it. I did find out, and I'm thinking I'm pretty comfortable saying it out loud, Dylan Catrone will be live with us on the show tomorrow.
1: Nice.
0: From the sound. And I'm hoping, I was trying to coordinate with Corey. I think we'll be, we'll be in the mix, is for sure. But, and it won't matter because nobody's going to be there yet because the doors won't be open. But I think we're going to be able to be posted up in The View, which I don't know. Have you been to you? Oh, yeah. We went to wrestling at the Sound.
1: I've been twice.
0: Yeah.
1: Alabama Shakes and then with you for AEW?
0: AEW, yeah. Yes. Well, there's that area that's like the VIP area that like sits up top. And I think we're going to be able to set our broadcast up there. So,
1: next to the stage.
0: Right left to the stage.
1: Yeah.
0: If you're looking at it. And it will be a very beautiful place for us to broadcast
1: that's
0: from.
1: Awesome.
0: Just personally, we'll be out overlooking the waterways of Clearwater, and it's going to be a great time. If you didn't get your tickets yet, there's still tickets available for Next Big Thing. And again, one more set of passes for a lucky winner to be a part of the Senning Seawall session. Dylan Catrone is going to jam out a few tunes. We're watching the weather closely. If you did not notice, every night all week long has just been apocalyptic, depending on where you live. And we are watching the weather. We have a backup plan if things get a little too crazy. That'll keep everybody safe and dry. So don't you worry about that. But make sure you're locked in, listening, hoping to hear that voicemail from Dylan Catrone. What would be your number one comfort bedtime show? Is it Ted Lasso?
1: No, definitely not. I think it would be something like probably It's Always Sunny.
0: Okay, that feels right. Like I appreciate the show. I've watched episodes. I do find it very funny, but I think that is the sweet spot. Just a comedy that you've probably watched a bunch of times.
1: Yeah.
0: I do like going back and watching older stuff, But right now, wrestling being my first one, number two, and this happened within the last 6 weeks probably, is the Detroiters. Is a good one.
1: Yeah.
0: And then also, I think you should leave. So I guess anything Tim Robinson related or professional wrestling is my sweet spot of sleep.
1: Yeah, because if I put on things like the Breaking Bads, the Wires, anything I'm interested in, I'm staying up. I'm going
0: to
1: watch it.
0: Yeah, it just needs to be. And that's why I love this this old wrestling, because I don't need to watch it. I'm not really invested. I've probably actually watched it 30 times throughout my life, if not more. So it's just something about the nostalgic tones. And I've looked through so many different sleep noises and things like that. There's this whole genre of like 90s ambience noise. That's just like you can find one of them is like movie store, like movie store bustle. It's meant to be
1: like the
0: noises of a blockbuster.
1: I can't really picture that in my head because just the sound of.
0: Yeah, like
1: cassettes getting
0: moving about. Maybe you hear some VHSs and DVDs being put onto the shelf. Hold on, let me see if I can find a good. I think it was on Spotify.
1: That's hilarious. If I had a go-to in any just sound, it would definitely be just like light traffic, not like honking, but like cars passing and stuff.
0: That's a popular one. There's so much out there because there's the binaural beats. There's different pink and white and green and brown noise. There's like the box fan noise.
1: Season one, you used to play a dude that does.
0: I did go through a phase. That was Jeff Bridges.
1: Jeff Bridges.
0: The dude.
1: Yeah. Was he reading stories or something or just talking? I can't remember what he was doing, but I remember that was like he was a website and everything you would go to.
0: Yeah, you have to go to a website. It wasn't available anywhere else. I'm simultaneously looking for my Blockbuster sounds and my Jeff Bridges sound, but here's a little of the Jeff Bridges. I found that much more easily.
4: Good morning, sweetheart. Welcome to the sleep tape.
0: Some of it is a little creepy.
4: Perhaps you'd like to join me in some humming. No? Come on, sit down here.
1: It's kind of creepy.
5: Are you talking to someone?
4: I'm talking to you. Come here. No, come here.
1: Sounds like he's luring somebody.
0: Yeah. Let's try another one.
1: Yeah. Come here.
0: Temescal Canyon.
1: Sit on old Jeff's lap.
0: Oh, this one. Okay, this one sounds nice. A little running water. I want to do the, you ever heard of astral projection?
1: Oh, yeah.
0: Which I think is kind of when you can guide your own dreams, maybe?
1: Yeah.
0: An intentional out-of-body experience where consciousness separates from your physical body to travel through a spiritual dimension known as the astral plane. I've tried all of those different tapes as well and still think it might be the old WCW that does me best.
4: Wow. You hear that train?
1: The train, is that what you said?
0: Yeah.
4: I love the sound of the train right here. Listen to the train for a while.
1: I still can't. Oh, my. Did you hear that part?
0: What did he say?
1: Let's all do the train for a while. Is that what he said?
0: Let me run a train on you for a while.
4: That's a nice.
1: Let's just run a good old train. Your boy Jeff Bridges.
0: Dude, the dude. I'd let the dude run one on me.
4: All right, time to skip.
1: Make comments like that and only claim 30% gay.
0: Dude, I think that brings me right up to where I need to be.
1: Really?
0: I can say it. If I let him do it, that would bring me up to 60, 70.
1: I think if anything under 50% is, you're not doing it, right?
0: Yeah, but.
1: Because then you're a passing grade. If 50% and over is a passing grade.
0: No. I think if you're 50% and you let people do gay stuff to you, but you could never love a person of your own sex, then that you could still be at 50% could be like, I could make love to a man, but I could never love a man.
1: Okay, it's low-grade gay.
0: Yeah, LGG.
4: Keep him yourself, give him his gifts, whatever you feel like.
0: Setting show, you're live on the air. Who's this?
6: Hey, this is Dan. How you guys doing?
0: We're doing pretty damn good for a Thursday. Thank you. What's up with you?
6: I just had a quick suggestion. This helps me sleep wonderful at night, and it gives me a really good lucid dream.
0: Okay.
6: Have you guys ever heard of mushroom music?
0: Mushroom music?
1: Yeah,
0: no.
1: Like Mario?
0: No.
6: You got to check it out,
0: man. Is it
6: man.
0: An
6: you'll,
0: artist?
6: You'll
0: is
6: what
0: it,
6: I mean.
0: Is it a genre? Is it an artist? I mean, I'm up for it.
6: It's kind of like a white noise, but a bit more... Deeper than that.
0: Okay, hold on. Feel the shroom.
1: Oh, okay. I'm in.
0: Is this it? I mean, this says, or no, this is.
6: I think it's on YouTube.
0: Okay. Now I gotta look special places for it.
1: Skip ads.
0: Dude, what the hell, man? Mushroom music. I don't know what this is. This sounds. Mushroom music. Fall asleep in less than 5 minutes, guaranteed. All right. I'm gonna try it. You can eliminate your subconscious negativity with this.
1: I'm trying.
0: This would work. And it's also the visuals are crazy on the YouTube.
1: Oh, that's awesome.
0: I wonder if this is... It says go to sleep in under 5 minutes. I wonder if it's really meant to eat mushrooms and then just kick back and watch this
1: screen. Not doing that. Not that it would be trippy or anything, but it would just bore me after a while. I go, what am I doing?
0: So I want to bring up a conversation that I'm prepared for. I don't have a good read on whether or not this is just something that I'm going to be into. But sometimes you just have to talk about things that you're interested in and hope that other people can come along on the journey. There is another person that works here at the station that is also passionate about this that I will attempt to call at some point. I don't know if he's going to answer. But we're going to talk about the specific artist. But like for you, Diz, I know you're going to hate all of this no matter what.
1: Yeah, I already know who you're going to call to.
0: Yeah. So you have, you have your PhD, your play-ahead degree. So I'm prepared for that. I really want to have a bigger conversation about two things. Hate online when people who are famous find themselves at the center of just like a barrage of nothing but hate.
1: Okay.
0: And I just think it's interesting that even people probably who carry themselves with a sense of, treat your fellow man nice and, be a good person can, for whatever reason, go to the internet and just be terrible to somebody. Now, this stems from an artist who has popped up overnight, and Stella Lefty. I've mentioned her a couple times.
1: Oh, yeah.
0: She's now, I think, has the second biggest song in the country on the Billboard charts.
1: Is that who you went and saw, right?
0: Yeah. Okay. The controversy is, and curious to really, I know some people at least know of her. Maybe it's because of your teenage daughters. Maybe you listen to her on other stations. I know Magic's playing her now. I know the country stations play her. Her dad founded Groupon. For that reason alone, almost alone, people seem to hate her and think that she is a nepo baby and that her career has been absolutely bought and paid for, and that maybe it almost feels like you shouldn't be able to be famous or be an artist if you came from money, is the vibe that people are putting out there. This is the song that is undeniably her biggest song, 187 million streams on Spotify. So on a

0: Yes.
1: It's very gay, for lack of a better. I mean, it is a female-leaning, feminine energy song.
2: Yeah, only 30%
0: though. Yeah. And I would never fall in love. All my inhibitions.
1: The thing is, I, without a shadow of a doubt, listen to more types of music than any other person I've ever met. Definitely anybody on the station or around. And even music that I don't like, I don't really hate. Like, I'll bust Drew and Moe's balls about the 80s new wave stuff, but there's music that comes on that I just don't vibe with. I just don't hate a lot of stuff. But the internet, for some reason, has decided that this girl is like enemy number one because there's two things. So this song, let me play this for you and let me get your opinion. I'm a fanboy, but I also, when I hear songs that remind me of other songs, that happens all the time to me. I'll go, that song sounds like this song. Reason number one, people hate her. She ended up having to give a writing credit to another guy for that song.
2: Oh, because she stole it.
1: Well, you listen, tell me if you hear it. I can hear it in a million songs that I hear on the radio every day. I don't hear it as much as other people do. So here's her song. And then Noah Kahan's Stick Season is the song that they say she stole from.
2: Okay.

0: this.
1: I don't think it's
2: the
1: like...
2: The cadence is similar.
1: The cadence is similar.
2: But so that's how music works.
1: They had to give him a writing... I mean, I think they kind of just bent the knee and said, we don't want to fight about it. They reached out and were like, hey, we think you kind of stole this. And then they just gave him the writing credit. I wouldn't think it would be necessary. But I just I skimmed just a little bit of the internet today to find some of the more hardcore hater post, and I just want to, you can hate the music, Diz, which is fine, and I know you would, but there's people that aren't Nepo babies that you would hate too. So
3: to me about Stella Lefty is like, we have all just been forced to go to this billionaire daughter's recital, essentially. It's like, great job, sweetie, you did so good up there. Like, literally, that's what it's giving. Okay, enough singing, bitch.
2: Haters.
3: Enough. Pick a new talent now. Like, unimpressive, to say the absolute least. Unimpressive, babe. I'd be doing a lot more if I had $6 billion.
1: I think my big takeaway is, and I don't know if there's been anybody who has as much money as her family does that has gotten famous like this, but it kind of just feels like, outside of whether or not you like the music, people are saying if you've got a bunch of money, you can't really be a successful artist.
2: No, I don't agree with that. I think Nepo babies... For something like the guy who ran Groupon, like, sure, he might be able to
1: billions of dollars
2: to the right people, but it's like that wasn't his wheelhouse. It's like Bronny James, Nepo baby. Pretty good at basketball, but you are where you are because of your pops. Even M. Night Shyamalan, his daughter, he basically made a movie. It was a music video for her, a concert for his daughter. That's a Nepo baby.
1: I forgot about that.
2: Yes.
1: Hello?
4: What's up, gentlemen?
1: Is this my fellow Stella fella?
4: Listen, I know this is probably going to be upsetting to you, but I'm done with this Nepo bitch.
1: Whoa, dude, you cannot hit me with a swerve like that, you son of a bitch. You cannot do this. This cannot
4: be
1: true.
4: I can't. She's a fake industry plant.
1: Oh, my
4: wannabe.
1: God. This
2: industry plant.
1: Dude, I don't even know what to say to you right now. No, this is, he's working.
4: I call it like I see it. She's a Nepo baby. Nepo baby that daddy's funding. She doesn't even write her songs. There's another one of her songs now that sounds like someone else's.
2: Oh.
1: This is worse than when Hulk Hogan turned and dropped the leg on Macho Man. I don't know what you're doing here.
2: Speaking his mind, John.
1: Gio is a giant Stella Lefty fan. He's so much of a Stella Lefty fan. Let me. Now that you've been forced, you forced my hand. We were talking about her. We were early enlisters on this girl.
2: Yeah,
1: and we had been talking about her. And he told me that his daughters were fans. So when they were in the building for the runarounds, I go up to them and I go, oh, I hear you guys are big Stella Lefty fans. They look at me like I'm freaking crazy, like they don't know what I'm talking about. Because the fact of the matter is, he used that as an excuse. His daughters don't even like her. He's just a fan. And now he's trying to turn the tables on me. Why are you doing this?
4: Listen, there may be some truth to that statement, but what happened was, this girl showed up in my TikTok algorithm. I thought it was a catchy tune, and I thought that she was a true Americana underdog story of somebody who's just gone viral on her own means through TikTok and Instagram and the interwebs, and is now building a career, a grassroots career as a musician, only to then find out that we were all duped. The entire thing was a giant ruse. Instead, she's a billionaire's daughter who daddy probably injected her into the algorithm, and she pretends as a poser like she's some kind of, you know, homegrown talent. No, she's stealing music. She's stealing songs. She put in an album. There's apparently another song now, too, that also has lyrics that are similar to other artists. She is a poser, dude. You've got to move on.
1: I don't know what's happening right now. This

0: She was in town and she was doing that surprise show. We were going back and forth about how do we find out where it is. When I was there, I was sending him videos. He's like, oh my God, I can't believe I missed this.
1: And don't you have a photo with her? He's smiling?
0: Yeah, I don't know. I've never felt more
2: betrayed. This is true.
0: I can't compute the level of betrayal and communicate the level of betrayal that I feel right now.
2: Listen, I know you were hoping that you and I could be Stella fellas together, but I'm telling you, you're going to have to ride that train back to Boston on your own, buddy.
0: Wow. This guy knows how to work.
2: Duke, John.
0: I don't know. I don't know what's real anymore. I really... So you're telling me when this song comes on, you don't still bop your head? That makes you feel nothing anymore?
2: No, dude. Like, it's fake. I felt something when I thought it was real. Grassroots story. Girl against the odds.
0: No.
2: Making her own way in the music industry. Only to find out her dad's a billionaire. He's one of the richest people in the country.
0: You know what? You know what, Gio? That's the difference between me and you. Me? I take a risk. I know that the man sitting across from me thinks this is stupid, hates the music, doesn't know probably why we're even talking about it. I know there's a good chance a bunch of people listening are like, who is this bitch and what's going on? But I have to speak my truth. You are a panderer. You are pandering to the bone base right now. You want to sound like a real man, and I know you. I know the real you, and you're not comfortable bringing it to the forefront.
2: These are false statements because... For one, I ordered a banana bread latte this morning on the air and was mocked and ridiculed, mercilessly on the air. So that's not true. I'm not trying to pander to the bone audience. We were duped, John. We were fooled. It's a ruse. She's Groupon Taylor Swift. This is not a real thing that you're clinging to here.
0: I'm going back over our last. So you did find it out late because you did text me on August 22nd and said, Stella is rich as F. Her dad is a billionaire. And then I said, have you been listening to the new album? You haven't said anything positive in a minute. You said, I gave it a once over. I said, I like it. And then you never said anything back. So I guess this is possible that you're telling the truth.
1: You can never tell.
2: Listen, man, once I dug through her past and realized that she was a big, giant phony, a fake, a poser, then it changed everything for me. I realized that the catchy little tune that I originally thought was cute... I was fake. They had to have a writing credit from some other guy for his song.
0: Yeah, we already covered that. And I think it was a ripoff, personally. I think it was a con job by Noah Kahan himself. I think they were just looking for a buck. So
2: She's got apparently there's another song on her album that now is being torn apart that she also stole and is not actually her song.
0: Haters.
2: It sounds like something else.
0: Haters. That's. I thought you were going to help me fight against the hate and the bullying taking place on the internet. Turns out you're worse than all of them.
2: I'm Jerry. When you met her, what did she smell like?
0: She was very nice, very sweet. Smelled. It was weird because a lot of even the guys when they went up, they were going in for a hug. I think that's a weird move. Like I think with a lady, especially like a younger lady, I think assuming there's going to be a hug is very weird. So I went in for a handshake, but no aroma that was offensive. She just was seemed like a very lovely young lady.
2: Did you go hand on the lower back for the photo?
0: No. I'm a big Keanu Reeves style. I like to hover the hands. So, yeah, it did not go over the back. I kept it very, very respectful. And that's I respect her all the way around, not just physically, but unlike some people.
2: I wish you had known all this information because you could then have the opportunity to call her a fraud right to her face. A fraud, a fake, a phony.
0: I wonder if he thought of this all morning. Because I said, can I call you the left or one? He said, "What's this about?" I said, "Just a couple Stella fellas bonding."
1: And he said, "Hell yeah!"
0: He didn't say any, I'm been blindsided.
1: He said, "Got something for that ass."
0: I've been blindsided, so I don't know where else to go with it. I still love you. I don't know if this is real. We'll always have the runarounds, even if Stella is not for you anymore. The three of us actually will always all have the runarounds.
1: I'm not going anywhere with that prick.
0: And that night at the runarounds.
2: Listen, that was a great night, but they've broke it up now too. They're all phony, Amazon Live, whatever the hell it is.
0: Jesus Christ.
2: Stupid TV show. We move on, man. We move on. We grow old. These things happen.
0: Do you like to bond with anything over any, like, do you bond with anybody over anything? It's like you have a fear of human emotion and being close to people.
2: Listen, I did enjoy, I will concede that I did originally enjoy Stella Lefty, and I because I was under false pretenses. I

0: thought she was something else. When I found out what was really happening, I'm not one to just, you know, stand by and let myself be tricked and lied to by a fraud, by a poser, by somebody, you know, by daddy's bank account that's purchasing her way into the music industry. I'm not going to just sit by and let that happen. I got to move on. At that point, I got to turn my back on you.
1: I'm disarmed in every possible way. You've really made a spectacle of this whole thing here today, Gio. I still love you.
0: I did not even know why you were calling me. I had no idea.
1: Yep.
0: I'm giving my honest opinion live on the air.
1: What do you think about, before I let you go, what do you think about the New Day in AEW? Did you see their new entrance with New Level? Did you know about
0: it? I did.
1: You a fan?
0: I did. I like it. It's going to take a little time to get used to New Level. Doesn't quite have the same ring to it as New Day. But I'm digging it.
1: Well, good. At least we can bond over that. And I know you're lying, but hopefully later we can.
0: No, I want a Stella leftist conversation.
1: All right. Goodbye, G.
2: Oh, he dropped on you too. Damn, he got you. That's your boy,
1: dude.
2: Buddy.
1: He got me. And it's crazy because like I'm totally disarmed. Like nobody knows any of the conversations we've had up until this point. So really, he just came in here and he put his nuts on my forehead and
2: you allowed it.
1: Yeah, and I'm gonna have to probably skip. I'm not share screenshot guy, but I'm gonna have to put together. I'm gonna have to start sharing some screenshots of this guy being a fanboy for all these.
2: Yeah,
1: all these
2: do what JoJo does. Share them screenshots.
1: Jesus.
2: Hey, what do you think is in Gio's algorithm that's popping up? What does he watch? He's like, yeah, it was in my algorithm.
1: See, I don't understand. Like, I understand the algorithm, but like, I know for a fact that like this girl is very viral right now. Yeah. Like, I know that she's probably not on your algorithm.
2: Absolutely
1: at all.
2: Not.
1: But yeah. I also think there's an age range that goes into it. There's a musical taste that goes into it.
2: She's older than both of us.
1: No, I know. But that's what I'm saying. It's multiple factors. I think there's musical taste that go into it.
2: Okay,
1: There's age that goes into it. Like, I think if you are watching any country type of music on your social media or TikTok, you would get fed her stuff.
2: Okay.
1: I think if you're a certain age, you get fed her stuff. And you obviously do not, subscribe to either of those things necessarily.
2: No, absolutely not.
1: So, but it's Jesus Christ, Gio. That guy knows how to work. I'm mad and in awe at the same time. Sending show, you're live on the air. Who's this?
3: Andrew.
1: Andrew, what up, buddy?
3: Yeah, I'm not even a big fan of hers, but I'm kind of rooting for her now because of all the hate.
1: It is. I saw a thing this morning that said the new punk rock thing is to be a fan of Stella Lefty. Like, so many people hate her now that liking her will probably soon enough be the cool thing.
3: And a lot of people are getting onto her because she had to give her writing credit, but nobody's getting onto Olivia Rodrigo when one of her first hits came out that she had to give her writing credit to somebody, too.
2: Preach
3: the
2: stuff.
3: I think people are just hating on her because her dad's rich, but she's pretty. I listen to some of her music other than that Boston song. Some of her songs are pretty good.
1: I think they're catchy tunes. Thank you. At least I know I have one brother in solidarity. And thank you. Let's step aside. When we come back, we're going to dig into that thing. There's something happened last night in St. Pete. I would love to hear from somebody who was in the area. Let me check WFLA real quick. I was waiting for the news to break on the major sources. It's really only been reported by that ONI. You never see that ONITB? They're like a local news source.
2: Absolutely.
1: It's
2: ONITB.
1: Yeah, it's like man on the street, local, serious breaking news. They talked about it. A bunch of people in the comments were saying they were there for it. I want to at least touch on what happened on 275 in St. Pete last night. But one of the creepiest stories that I've heard in a minute unfolded in Hillsborough County with a 93-year-old woman and a man hovering over her bed in the middle of the night. We'll do all that and a bunch more coming up next on Sending Show and your chance at $1,000. And even if it's just
4: 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Well, you may think it, but we say it. 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
20: 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That thing. That thing. It's time for That Thing right now.

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1: Where did you go? Down Virginia, cross a bridge of love. A lot like Leviathan. Travel the coast, but I was tied.
0: Your next chance at $1,000 comes up in about 20 minutes.
1: Where did you go? Down Virginia, cross a bridge.
0: 800-771-1025. You can hit us up on social media at the John Senning, at Dizzy for Mayor. I was talking with Diz off the air about the amount of people that sent me like they were truly deeply concerned about the Alexa situation in my house. I thought it was more funny. I assumed that it is just a glitch in a technological piece of equipment. But the amount of people that said like that was bad. Like that was definitely something evil. It was just surprising. When I posted it, I thought most people would be like, well, have a legitimate explanation for it, not necessarily believe that there was a ghost or an evil spirit.
2: No, they're definitely, I would have thrown that thing out immediately, and probably not even in my trash. I probably would have went like to what's it called, like the
0: same place I threw out the duck eggs.
2: Yeah, exactly, somewhere down the road, throwing them out. But then my fear is I do that and when I get home it's
0: right back there. Well, and I I feel like I can be fazed by certain things. That was not one of them.
2: Yeah, Dallas and them, they had these walkie-talkies that I commandeered on one of the cruises, and we were playing with them, me and Spanish, when we got back to our side, and it started making weird noises one day. I threw them things out, because I don't play with that. Once it starts doing that thing where it feels supernatural, because it was like something where I questioned, it was like, if there's spirits, let it be known. And we waited a second, then it would start making all these crazy sounds. I go, I'm throwing this out.
0: I also think I need one more. Like I think one la la la la la la la la la la la la la la la. One of those, you go, okay, that's a computer being a computer. Happens twice, something different happens. I go, okay, now it's feeling a little more unexplained.
2: Okay, so it has to do it again before you're worried. You know what? A lot of scary movies start that way. They go, it's nothing. If it happens again, we'll address it. And then they get murdered.
0: Yeah.
2: So good luck.
0: Yeah. Yeah. The world famous, everybody knows, Alexa murdered the family trick. I don't think that's where we're headed. But, and it would have to be something else, too. It would have to say something other than the la-la.
2: Red rum.
0: Yeah. I get a red rum. I get a leave the building. I get some other sort of incoherent humming. Maybe I'll be a little more scared. But at this point, no. Man, so this story I do not believe has hit the major news publications yet. I saw it pop up on Facebook late last night from IONTB, which I have to say, if you live in the Tampa Bay area and you like keeping your pulse on like news that is happening that probably hasn't even made it to the actual news yet, it's a great follow. So it happened last night around 9 p.m. There's not many details on why this took place, but a 39-year-old St. Petersburg man was killed last night after being struck by four vehicles while walking in a travel lane on I-275. So I know that it's probably a reach. We like to believe that we're always one or two people away from anybody in the Tampa Bay area. There were multiple people in the comments on this original post saying that they got stuck in the traffic or they were right by there when it happened. The crash occurred around 9 p.m. last night on southbound I-275 at 54th Avenue North. According to the FHP, four vehicles were traveling southbound on the inside lane when they encountered a pedestrian walking inside the travel lane. Troopers said the man was in the path of the approaching vehicles for unknown reasons. The pedestrian was struck by all four vehicles and suffered fatal injuries. He was pronounced dead at the scene. That all the drivers were not injured. So one of them, I do believe, left. One of the drivers. FHP identified the driver of the first vehicle, 29-year-old Howard Lee Lockett. They say he fled the scene following the crash, but was later returned to the scene by a family member.
2: Oh, my God.
0: So he must have went home and be like, I just
2: obliterated this guy.
0: And what I was reading, and more of what I'd like to verify, as morbid and disturbing as it is I guess it was a serious cleanup situation, in that they had to relieve the first set of first responders like in the middle of the night to bring in other people, because it was I mean, you can imagine that time the traffic is flowing completely freely
2: at
0: damn near 80 miles an hour, and this guy was in the middle of the road hit by four cars. I don't need to say much other than that to give you an idea of what it was probably like out there. So they get this guy. He comes back. He was arrested by FHP and charged with leaving the scene of a crash involving a death. The Infiniti was later located. The other vehicles, a 22-year-old driving a BMW, a 20-year-old driving a Toyota Corolla, and a 23-year-old driving a Infiniti. The circumstances surrounding why the guy was walking in the middle of the road are still under investigation.
2: I think the government put him there.
0: As a help me work through it. I'm here for a conspiracy, but why?
2: They want the flock cameras to stay up.
0: Oh, you think this could be a flock camera?
2: Yeah.
0: How's that work?
2: Because if they were monitoring the flocks, they would have seen him.
0: Well, I think it's still too early because the flocks are still out there. And I don't know if the flocks would also alert you to a person on the road. I'm here for the conspiracy. Most likely, probably drugs. Probably
2: yes.
0: A guy.
2: Meth.
0: You know, especially if he wasn't even, doesn't even seem that he was crossing the road. He was walking in the road. The bummer about things like that, when people just do dumb things and find themselves in these situations, that first guy left the scene, could have just been completely mortified and traumatized. I'm not saying that that's an excuse to do it. These people, hopefully they get over it. But I would think the next few days and months and who knows years will be tough for them if that was as gruesome and as insane as it probably was.
2: I just imagine if you did that, like, you would pull over and try to figure out what just happened. You wouldn't go, I'm going to go home and go tell someone, and then we'll figure out how to go from
0: there. I think so. I'd like to think that for myself for sure, but I also don't think it's the craziest thought process ever to in that moment totally panic, especially, and I hate to be graphic and morbid about it, but let's just say that this guy like exploded on his windshield. I mean, I don't know any other way to say it. There's probably you probably go into a form of shock at that point.
2: Yeah.
0: Where you would like to think the first thing you do is just pull over and try to figure out what the hell just happened. But I don't totally disregard the idea of like, okay, I need to go to my mom's house. Wherever the hell he went, he clearly went somewhere. And then the family member said, okay, you need to go back now. We need to take you back.
2: I think even if I don't go, like I leave the scene and I don't stop, I think at the very least I'm going to call someone.
0: Call 911.
2: Mo DeWitt first.
0: Well, that
2: and go,
0: too.
2: Do I call 911? Is that bad now? Am I going to get in trouble? Like, help me through this. What's the legal thing I should do without getting myself like in trouble? Because I feel like at a certain point I'm going to question myself, go, is it technically my fault? Should I have not hit this guy? Like,
0: well, I think I don't know that it's your I think you could get away with it. You're not even getting away with anything.
2: Yeah.
0: You were driving down the interstate and there was a human being in the middle of the lane. So I think that you're going to walk away scot-free. The leaving is the crime. Once
2: yes.
0: you've left, then they can probably get you no matter what happens next, I think.
2: Because then it becomes a hit and run.
0: Yeah, exactly. Or leaving the scene of a crime.
2: I'm going to write this down for Mo DeWitt because I would like to know for future purposes.
0: Yeah, just in case. I mean, dude, I don't think I ever got to it the other day. Florida is the capital of hit and runs. Like, there are more hit and runs in Florida than anywhere else. And I want to say that I saw the number last year, which they said was down from the year before, was over 1,300 hit and runs in the state of Florida alone. So a lot of people, they just freak out and panic. And the sad part about it, when people die, a lot of times they never find them.
2: Yeah.
0: If there's not a camera right on the scene, they never find them. That was kind of just a last minute addition, and there does seem to be more coverage on it. But the actual that thing today that I wanted to talk about, this woman, I have audio of the 911 call. She's in extremely good spirits for somebody who just had something pretty damn scary happen to her. A 93-year-old woman called the police after waking up to find an unknown man standing at the foot of her bed. I have the audio here. If I'm guessing, I'm thinking another booze and or drug related incident. But here's the 911 call of a 93-year-old lady who, I have to say, I don't know that any age makes a difference. But if this happens to me, I'm sounding a little more panicked. This lady's having a good time.
3: 911, do you need police, fire, medical?
4: I'm 93 years old, and I just woke up and somebody was standing over my bed. I forgot to lock my patio door.
0: She's like chuckling about it.
4: Yeah,
0: it's like
4: right
0: silly me.
4: My bed. I finally got him out of here, and then he came back again.
3: We're getting you help. Is your door locked now?
4: Yes, yes, yes. He's tried both of them. He wanted to get in bed with me. I'm 93 years old.
3: Our deputy is out front.
0: It's kind of flattering.
4: Here he comes. Yes, I can. I'll go holler at him. Okay.
0: Maybe when you get to 93 years old and you're in fairly good health and doing okay, maybe just nothing really shakes you.
2: I guess.
0: I mean,
2: you're like, silly world.
0: Yeah, he didn't do, I mean, he technically didn't do anything.
2: He said, she said she tried, he tried twice.
0: He did try to get in the house twice. So there's more details right from the Hillsborough County Sheriff's Office than there is even on the news stories. So the victim awakes to find the suspect, Connor Norcross, 24, standing at the edge of her bed. She wakes up and she immediately thinks it's her grandson. So she says, she Billy? Like calls him over. She yeah. like thinks it's him. She's like, oh, yeah, Bill, whatever, you yeah. know, come on over. When she realizes it's a stranger, she told him that she needed to get up and take her medication. The man then began rubbing her arm and said, don't worry, I'll go get your medication for you.
2: Oh, he's nice.
0: At that point, maybe she comes to her senses. And she tells the guy that he needed to leave, and he leaves through the rear sliding glass door.
2: He left too?
0: Moments later, he comes back and is trying to get in through the front door, which was locked. There was immediately, and it's attached to this 911 audio, immediately they were able to access the security footage. And the dude, he doesn't look like he's stumbling or bumbling. He just kind of casually walks in, casually walks out, goes back up to the door, can't get in, and then just kind of walks off. Like he's just... He's just straight chilling.
2: He knocks on the door. Who is it? This is the doctor with your medication.
0: Yeah, me I mean, it is having people in your home in the middle of the night, I think, is one of the creepier things that could happen to you. Maybe she could tell that he wasn't a threat. Maybe she could feel that he wasn't going to attack her at that moment.
2: He broke in. He was rubbing her arm.
0: Technically break in. I mean, okay. He went into a house that wasn't his, but yes. He didn't like break in a window or anything.
2: Okay, so he entered the house without permission. And he's rubbing on her arm, weird. So she just asked once. He's like, all right, and left, but then tried to come back.
0: Yeah.
2: What was the point of trying to come back or leaving in the first place?
0: Maybe he felt a connection. maybe he really felt like...
2: He's like, you know what? This is dumb. I got to go holler at her.
0: He's like, I got to shoot my shot. Yeah. I can't miss this connection.
2: It's what romance movies are made out of.
0: Setting show, you're live on the air. Who's this? Lost his nerve. You were talking the other day, and these... first, my main thing was... He walked into the right house for a million reasons. One, that he's not just dead.
2: I think even
0: old ladies that live alone, a lot of them probably got a piece by the nightstand.
2: Probably.
0: In Florida.
2: Depending on the age, yeah.
0: Yeah, so to think that he made it out alive at all is probably a miracle on his behalf. But the instances, I heard you mention it, and it's a great forgotten story that has similar vibes. Of when Robert Downey Jr. went into somebody else's house and passed out.
2: Yeah.
0: And did they find him in...
2: The kid's bed, but the kid wasn't in town. I don't know if he was at grandparents or whatever. And the 911 call, the lady's like, hey, there's a man in my kid's bed. He's not there, but the man's sleeping. He looks passed out. I think it's Robert Downey Jr. I think she even says it like that. I think it's Robert Downey Jr.
0: Oh, I didn't know that there was a 911 call. I wonder if it's. I wonder if I can find it.
2: Oh, you might be able to find it because it was like one of those old VH1 shows that I remember watching.
0: Hold on. Let's see.
2: Oh, that'd be so
0: I got his mugshot here.
5: Safe access.
0: Oh, what the hell is this?
5: Upper left. Last sentence. Up.
0: That doesn't seem to be it. Sending show, you're live on the air. Who's this?
6: Steven,
0: what's up, buddy? How are you today?
6: Not too bad. I have the craziest story about walking into someone's house at like 2 in the morning.
0: You walked into somebody's house? I've shared before that is a reoccurring nightmare of mine where I like accidentally, for some reason, end up in somebody's house. And it's never like a long, drawn-out thing. It's just like I almost like I'm dropped in somebody else's house and I go, I got to get out of here. I got to get out of here. And what's going to happen if the people that live here are here? So,
6: Listen to this. I walk into the house. I thought it was my house. I was a little intoxicated. I sit down on the couch.
0: Oh, my God.
6: I'm like, I feel like going for a ride. Take the keys, get in the car, and I'm like, wait a minute. This ain't my car. It's got a GPS system.
0: What? This is just too insane. How did you get into the wrong house and the wrong car?
6: It looked just like my house. So at my time, I thought my girlfriend... had friends over. So I bring the car back. I sit down on the couch. The guy is sleeping next to me. He wakes up and he goes, who are you? And I was like, I'm just trying to go to bed. And he's like, sit down. So then at that time, I knew I was in the wrong house. I was like, I got to get out of here. So I take off running. half a mile down the road, the cops come. I'm trying to deny the whole story. Like, hey, man, I didn't do it.
0: Pause you for a minute. What are you on?
2: Yeah.
0: Like, what are you? What kind of night did you have out? Like, the fact that you get in a car, get out of a car that's not yours, in a house, out of a house, into a bed. Like, what were you on?
6: It's about probably 25, 30 beers and half of a black and mild, if that's what you want to call it.
0: Okay. All right. So,
6: you
0: pulled over. Were you charged?
6: No, so hear me out. This is where it gets crazy. So they're talking to me. I'm walking down the road, and then I'm, like, denying the whole thing. And the cop goes, Steven, listen, the guy is a priest and doesn't want to press charges. He believes in second chances. And I'm like, oh, my God, the Lord just saved me.
0: Was this near your house? I don't know why you would just make up a story, but, like, was the house that you were in, was it near your house?
6: It was literally the next road down, because the road before mine had the same curve.
0: Okay, here's my next question. So you get the keys to someone else's car. You had just parked at that house. So when you went back outside, didn't you realize that it wasn't the car that you just got out of?
6: Yeah. I was like, I don't have a GPS in my car. So I turned around and brought the car back.
0: No, I'm saying once you walked outside, you walked into a driveway that had your car and a car that wasn't yours.
6: No, I was walking down the road. I got into an altercation with people that night.
0: Dude, did that change your partying habits?
6: I just kind of went home and I had a buddy pick me up.
0: Jesus, thank you.
2: I don't know what to believe.
0: I don't know what to
2: 30 believe. 30 beers and you were confused enough to go to your own house, but then it all made sense to you through the 30 beers of what you were doing, and you got to return this car and you got to do this. I don't know.
0: And then went back to the house that wasn't his after realizing the car he was in was not his.
2: It just seems.
0: I mean, there is a level of being effed up that is that is otherworldly, where you, like, I've seen people do things that just don't make sense at all. And I guess that can happen, but still.
2: I feel like that's a weird story to just make up also.
0: Yeah, that's that.
2: And tell someone about it.
0: I didn't say I was going to give anything away. I didn't.
2: Yeah.
0: So who knows? It could be a true story. Setting show, you're live on the air. Who's this?
7: Hey, it's Mike.
0: What up?
7: Hey, I was going to comment on the guy that got hit on the interstate. This is in the 90s. I was working for fire rescue, and there was a guy that on a motorcycle, and you know how the bridge, like coming out of downtown, the entrance ramp and the bridge kind of butt up against each other. He was doing, like, I don't know, 120, 130 miles an hour, and he got ejected off the bike.
0: Oh, my God.
7: It wedged in between the entrance ramp and the bridge. And so we had to go in there, and obviously he was dead, but we had to go in there and clean him out. And, once we pulled, like, the solid pieces that were left.
0: Oh, my God.
7: We took the fire hose from the fire truck and, like, just washed the rest of it down down the drain.
2: Oh, man, like cleaning a lanai?
7: Yeah, God. Like a pressure washer. Yeah. We just, like, basically pressure washed the rest of him off the bridge into the drain, and that was it.
0: You sound, like, with it. You don't sound traumatized. Do you just have a cold, hard soul, or have you already just worked through the trauma and now you can speak about it that way?
7: I think, like, when you do that, and then I ended up doing, so I do cardiac surgery now, but I think it's just, like, part of the job. It's kind of like soldiers that go off to war and kill people. Like, they just kind of, I don't know. People are built that way, I guess.
0: They
7: I don't
0: are.
7: Know. It's just kind of one of those things.
0: I really think people are almost born with the capability to do these type of things. So thank you to you and other people like you who have that in you.
7: Oh, I appreciate it. All right, take it easy, guys.
2: Are you good with blood?
0: You
2: don't seem like, you seem like a guy when you see blood. You like, oh, my God, I can't even look at it.
0: No, well, I guess it would just depend on the situation.
2: Like, not on you. Let's say, like, someone was just leaking blood. You're going to be like, you're going to help them. You're not going to be like, oh, my God, I can't even look at that.
0: I think I would be likely to help. I'm not so turned off by blood that I'm going to pass out or be mortified. That being said, I know that I wasn't born with whatever that gene is for the people that are, you know, EMS workers that go to a crime scene or a crash moments after it happens and have to look at that, for, you know, doctors that work in the emergency room that have to do that type of stuff. I really do think you have to be born with something in you that allows yourself to take that in, process it, then go home and be some version of okay. Like, I feel like if I were, for example, like if I were to be the guy that hit the dude on 275 last night, I think I'd be wrecked. I think it would knock me on my ass for a bit. And I don't know, hopefully I could get through it, but just the death of the person, the visuals of it all, I think that would be hard for me to overcome.
2: I remember watching, like, we talk about it all the time, Rotten.com with my friends, and like seeing these things and being like, not totally queasy, but like, this is disgusting. Where I would have friends who are like, oh my God, what else can we find on here? Like, they'd want to do deep dives on it. I'm not the deep dive guy. I'm the guy who looks at it and goes, I'm going to log on to Neopets after this and make myself feel good.
0: Well, and I also think that I talk about it all the time, and that how prevalent death and murder and those videos that you used to have to go to Rotten.com or, you know, Faces of Death, even if it wasn't real, like, that's where you had to go. You had to go to the dark web to see things like that. Now,
2: Twitter.
0: It's on your Twitter. Yeah. It's, you know, it might be on your Facebook feed. It's not out of the reason either. And you might not even, now with autoplay videos, you might not even be looking for it. Yeah. You can be scrolling through looking for some news, and the next thing you know, maybe not the most, like, bloody and gory, but that lady who got shot in Times Square a couple days ago, like, that video was just everywhere. It's like, ah, I'm scrolling, ah, there's a little wrestling news. Oh, look at that woman just got killed, just shot and killed, and
2: when
0: that's just in us.
2: The Charlie Kirk stuff happened. Oh, that was on Twitter almost. It was at the point where it came up on Twitter so quick that I think some of you guys are in the room were like, is that real?
0: Yeah, it was. It was quick. And, I mean, just that's a great example of something. I think something like that was so widespread, like, that is like a moment in time where I think all of society, like, becomes desensitized in real time. Like, there were people that have lived their whole life that have never seen anything like that, and then in a moment you see that, and it just, you know, you're not ruined or broken as a person, but I do think it hardens you, and you're definitely desensitized to a certain extent. So very, very interesting stuff, whether walking into a 93-year-old bedroom or getting eviscerated on the interstate. Yeah. Let's step aside. Oh, actually, let's give away $1,000. This hour's keyword is, make sure I got this right, Thursday, September 3rd. Shout out to Corey Cardinal. Stock. The word is stock. That is S-T-O-C-K. You need to go to the 102.5 The Bone app right now and enter stock before 30 minutes past the top of the hour, and the $1,000 bone bonus could be yours. If you get a phone call from a number that you don't really recognize in the next 30, 35 minutes, I would say you should definitely answer the phone, because it could be the prize patrol trying to let you know that you won. If they do give you a call and you win a bunch of money, just give a shout out to the boys. That's all. Throw them a vroom vroom. Give them a sending show. Whatever makes you feel right. Good luck. The word is stock. S-T-O-C-K. Go get that money. Buy yourself a better plan. So much stuff here, but when we come back, Diz sent along a very interesting story about what parents are doing to their kids. I think it's meant to be more playful, which is the direction we'll take it in, to help children when it comes to bullying. Like, so that if your kid gets bullied, maybe run them through a little bit of light bullying so they can practice their comebacks. I know this is a wet dream for many of you. We're going to give you an opportunity to bully us in real time, and you might even get a prize for it. Don't go anywhere. More setting show on the way.

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4: Welcome back to Senning Show. Baby, baby, baby Friday. I'm John Senning. He is Dizzy. 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

0: room. All you gotta do, search 1025 The Bone. The little circle is red. Click on it. We've said things similar before, but I want to reiterate. I'll protect the identity of this person, but somebody that's closely affiliated with this show, doesn't work here, said, man, what a testament that those people go there every single day and watch your show with the quality of video that is out there.
1: Yeah.
0: Like, imagine what would be possible if you had some 4K video, and I hope and believe that that is coming, but would appreciate it no matter what, but knowing that you're looking at video that probably looks worse than any other video you'll watch anywhere else all day, that counts for something. So yeah. An extra thank you today for riding with us until we enter the year 2026.
1: It almost reminds me of when we were so perverted, we'd watch Scramble Channel.
0: Yes, it's like Scramble Porn.
1: Yeah, it's like, oh my God, I think that was something.
0: That's good. I don't know how we build upon that, yeah. But that is that's fun. Dude, I think I'm finding myself in trouble at our neighborhood bar. I think that I'm secretly I think I'm secretly a villain there.
1: Is it because of the touch tunes?
0: Yeah, how'd you know?
1: Well, I would just assume because that's like something you're proud of. Now, what is it? Is it you're playing when you're not there?
0: No, I don't. Oh. It's not, and I don't know for a fact, but I'm fairly certain. I think what it is, and I don't know the etiquette, but I skip. So I think at the place we go to, you got a bunch of like old dogs that actually go up to the jukebox and put money in, and they're never playing to skip at all.
1: Yeah.
0: So when I come in there, I pay the extra tokens, yeah. And I just take
1: it's
0: it over.
1: Music, yeah.
0: Which I mean, they give you the option to do it. It doesn't feel wrong, but I have noticed on multiple occasions, last night being the more obvious, like somebody was like, What the F? Throwing a fit when their song didn't come on. And I told Danielle, I said, we have to stop like acting like we know these songs and that we're like singing along or anything. Yeah. People are going to know if they don't already know that it's us, which I think they might. Like if we look too into the music, they're gonna be like, oh, well, these are the pricks that are skipping all of our tunes.
1: Yeah. You got to be like, oh, this song sucks.
0: Yeah.
1: But tap your foot to
0: tap,
1: it. You know?
0: Tap it. And again,
1: enjoy it, but not too much.
0: I can understand why somebody would be mad, but I also, like, they created the system of touch tunes where you can pay an extra token or two and have your song be next. So,
1: and it's not necessary. You don't skip them. You just throw them back into the queue until you're done listening to all your music.
0: You definitely skip them. Right. They still get their song.
1: Yeah.
0: That being said, I'll go, like, I usually, when I hunker down, I usually do like 5 songs, lock it in.
1: Yeah.
0: So I just, and I skip every time. Like I enter the queue every time. So I am taking it up for the entirety that we're there. I have taken over the touch tunes.
1: Smart though. That's, you got to create the atmosphere you want.
0: Yeah.
1: You know?
0: And so, I'm not going totally outside of the bounds. Yeah. And I do like to, you know, fit the vibe, but there are murmurs and rumors and beliefs that maybe when people see us coming, they go, oh no.
1: The dollar controls the room. If they want to get their song played that bad, skip you then.
0: Yeah,
1: send you back to the queue.
0: Thank you. I thought for sure you were going to say I was a dickhead. So
1: I'm the opposite because I'm the same way when I go. I'll give like usually it's Thunder Bane.
0: Yeah.
1: When it wasn't like karaoke nights, JoJo's girl, she would play touch tunes from her phone. So I'll give her the money, play it, and go, skip this.
0: Skip.
1: I don't want to hear any of this. Play my music right now.
0: Well, and at some point it becomes a bunch of money to skip. I think once people start paying to skip and you get a bunch of people on top of it, then it's like 10 credits to skip somebody.
1: I have to skip because when I drink, I want to smoke. And when I go outside, I don't want to miss my song. So I'm like, skip it. Let's hear it now because I know I'm going to go outside soon.
0: That's funny. Yeah. Like that. That's why you got to go to bars where you can smoke inside. Well, you're talking about something
1: else.
0: So those bars.
1: I'd go to those though.
0: Yeah. All right. You think it's a 407 number. You think it's the Orlando prick?
1: Yeah, absolutely.
0: Well, I mean, it is a prick from Orlando. Is it the Orlando prick? Sending show, you're live. Who's this?
2: Hey, jackass. This is time for me to roast you.
0: Yeah, oh, yeah. Give us your best. You haven't done it yet. So if you want today to be the day, then go for it.
2: Yeah, let me explain why Orlando is superior to Tampa. Nobody goes to vacation in Tampa. I mean, Disney is the number one tourist destination on the planet. When you go to Gasparilla to be a butt pirate in your Bucko Bruce and creamsicle
1: stuttering
2: NFL jersey.
0: Man,
2: come on,
0: we gave you, like, we've set the stage for you to have a moment. Yeah. And I mean, does anybody go to Tampa for vacation? That's what you came up with?
2: They don't.
0: Are you kidding me?
2: Dude, listen. You won two Super Bowls. One, you had the playbook from the Raiders.
0: How many did Orlando win?
1: Shut up. You can't use that argument.
0: You are arguing things that, like, you don't even have a comparable thing.
2: We won the first championship in anything for the Solar Bears. Come on, dude.
1: Oh, man. Who doesn't talk about them every day?
0: It's just interesting. And I know he's trying, and at this point, it's also a bit of a bit, which I can appreciate the dedication to the bit, but, like, so many people come to the Tampa Bay area.
1: Yes.
0: And the Tampa Bay area encapsulates St. Pete, all of the beaches in Pinellas. That encapsulates Clearwater Beach, which is notoriously voted one of the greatest beaches in the country, if not the world. Like, what you could have had something. I'm open to listening to something you have to say. Nobody goes to vacation in Tampa Bay was not the dub that maybe you thought it was before you called.
1: If we were somewhere like Jacksonville, I'd go, yeah, you're right. No one's coming out here.
0: Dude, I might take Jacksonville over Orlando. I also like beach towns.
1: Orlando.
0: I like beach towns. I would take, I forget what it's called, but when I lived in Brunswick, we would go to Jacksonville Beach.
1: Yeah.
0: It's Jacksonville still, but I'd take anywhere on the beach over anywhere in Orlando.
1: There might be something to the beach part of it, but I remember when I went with Mark and we went for, like, the Premier League things, it was almost like being in Detroit, but hot. That's what I felt like in Jacksonville. Dilapidated buildings, crackheads.
0: I think there's a better example than Detroit.
1: Baltimore?
0: But yeah, okay, Baltimore. Baltimore makes me feel a lot better. Yeah, it really does. Yeah, there is that. There is that. But also everywhere's got that. I mean, we've got that somewhere. Orlando's got that.
1: We do. We have parts. This is the whole city, John. Yes. Yep.
0: Jacksonville has got a bad rap.
1: Yeah.
0: Duval. You know what they do have, though? An NFL team, buddy. Yeah. They do have that.
1: Yeah, Liam Cohen.
0: Parents are insulting and bullying their kids on purpose to practice for school. Surviving school for some kids is not the easiest thing on planet Earth. And bullying, at least from what I hear and see and think I know, is worse than ever. I think kids are just terribly mean to each other. And this feels like it's fairly lighthearted, but there is an online trend where parents are bullying or at least mock bullying their kids so that they can practice their comebacks. I think I have a couple clips that are connected to this article here.
3: Your teeth are crooked.
4: Good thing they're in my mouth and not yours.
3: Your arms are really hairy.
4: Thanks, I grew it out by myself.
3: You smell funny.
4: Thanks for taking such a deep breath around me.
3: Why do you wear the same shoes all the time?
4: I didn't know my feet had a dedicated stalker.
3: People are only nice to you because you're pretty.
4: Hey, I'll take the perks.
0: It is interesting because you almost have to wonder, like, I'm not saying this little girl has crooked teeth, but her teeth are a little weird. So it's almost like she had to pick, like, and I can tell that maybe she does have more hair on her arms than your average young lady. So it's almost like she had to find real things that she will be bullied for, which
1: you know, prepare for the real world, John.
0: I guess you've got to.
1: Practice what you play.
0: You really do. Hold on. Here's another one.
3: Okay. So what if someone says, you're ugly?
4: That's okay. My personality's doing the heavy lifting.
1: But then you could come back and be like, no, it's not, though. Your personality sucks, too.
3: You're so weird.
4: Thank you. That's actually one of my best qualities.
3: You're so short.
4: And yet, you still look up to me.
0: I thought that was a pretty good one. I mean, I don't want to say that you should use that you should start. I want to see that at least once in the comments.
1: Okay.
0: If you want to attempt to run through your bullying with me and Diz, we will allow it. If you're bullying, just know that we will do our best to retort to it, just like that Orlando prick did. If we get anybody good who's got any decent bullying skills, we got tickets to see Luke Bryan. Tim McGraw, Luke Bryan, that's one show, September 10th. Tim McGraw, that's another show, September 25th. And we also, I don't think we've given away yet, our first pair to the St. Pete Country Fest, which is coming up in November. So if you want to give it a try. Were you ever bullied? Like, do you feel like there was a moment where you were bullied?
1: No. I mean, definitely there would stuff would get said, but I was always the type to, like, they're going to do it if they think they can get away with it. So say stuff back. Or I'm not proud of it. When I first started, I would just distract them. If they were like, oh, look how short you are, you go, like, well, look at that fat bitch over there. Like, just get the attention on them.
0: You would just
1: start bullying someone
0: else. You'd have to start bullying someone. Yeah. I thought
1: it's
0: you
1: like
0: meant
1: hot
0: like
1: potato.
0: You were gonna like, you know, you did a magic trick and pulled a coin out of here. They're like, I'm short. Look at this. Where'd that come from, buddy? Sending show. You're live on the air. Who's this?
5: Hey, it's OMJ.
0: OMJ, what's going on, man? How are you?
5: Hey, I'd rather go back to Jersey if somebody told me I had to move to Orlando.
0: Yeah. Right? Good I mean, point. You're not wrong. I think I might feel the same way.
5: Anyway, back when I was in 1963, I was watching television with, and all of a sudden I go, hey, Dad, come here. I think this guy just shot this guy. It was Jack Ruby shot Lee Harvey Oswald live on television.
0: Oh, man.
5: It was weird. I'll never forget that. And about that guy that had the accident on 275 where he got hit. Could you imagine if you had two beers in you? You'd have to stop. You'd be screwed.
0: That is, that would be unfortunate if it
5: that
0: just might, it was not your.
5: Right at, that might.

0: Appreciate it. Appreciate it. Yeah, love you, OJ. I really do. I was reading the comments on that, and a lot of people, you know, speculating how he got up in the road. And I just, out of general thought, said he must have been on drugs. Possible. His car broke down. I mean, why he was in the middle, they made a point to say he was in the middle of the road.
1: Stop it, Bill. Help me with my car.
0: Whatever it is. I mean, I guess it's, you know, for benefit of the doubt, maybe he was out there because he was in trouble or something was going on. But when I hear you're in the middle of the interstate at night, I think while it was raining and or storming, I just assume that something is not mentally well.
1: Could
0: at that
1: just
0: time.
1: Be, yeah, suicidal. It's something, like, something. I'm not going to jump off a bridge, so let someone just obliterate me with their car.
0: And I think there is a, it's hard to know because they're doing so much construction over there, but there is a decent hobo community over in that area. Always right off the ramp, there's always people with signs, so it's not that far-fetched.
1: So it's up to me. It's dark, but if I chose obliterated by a car, jump off a bridge, I'm going to get obliterated by that car.
0: Oh, yeah?
1: I think that's a faster death.
0: You'd hope so.
1: Coming all, like, falling from the thing.
0: Well, then you got to stress about the fall.
1: What necessarily kills you all the time is you break all your bones and you just can't get out the water.
0: I guess
1: it just
0: depends on, it depends on the bridge.
1: That's
0: it depends
1: true.
0: On what you're landing on. Yeah. Water, anything's possible.
1: You're rolling the dice.
0: But if you're jumping off a bridge to concrete, probably pretty
1: a good helpful. Ford American car, that'll take you out, John.
0: Oh, man. Sending show, you're live on the air. Who's this?
2: Hey, John.
0: Hey.
2: It's Larry.
0: Hey, Larry. What's going on today?
2: Man, are you forgetting about Panama City Beach? I thought that was your jam.
0: In what way? What do you mean? I mean, I do love Panama City Beach, but what are you getting at?
2: Well, I grew up there, and I just think the beaches, I mean, it's named the world's most beautiful beaches. You know, it's the sand is.
0: Are you saying I said that Clearwater was notoriously one of the best beaches? I wasn't downgrading any other beautiful beach. I was just arguing with that prick who wanted to say people don't vacation here. Speaking good of one beach,
2: it's clearly,
0: isn't it?
2: That's clearly a lie. Yeah, that everybody comes here, you know, for vacation.
0: They do.
2: You know?
0: Yeah, I got love for Panama City Beach. I haven't been there in a long ass time, but just because I say something nice about Clearwater doesn't mean that I was trashing Panama City Beach. That was where I became a man. That's where I was spent the first week alone without adult supervision, and I changed my whole life.
1: You weren't bringing up that beach to tear down another beach.
0: No. We all we got beaches. You want to know who doesn't have a beach? Orlando.
1: Orlando.
0: Sending show, you're live on the air. Who's this?
3: This is Cassidy from St. Pete.
0: Cassidy,
1: yeah,
0: what's up, man?
1: One of us.
3: I just wanted to say I got one insult for Dizzy.
0: He's going to clap back, so lay it on him.
3: You look like an ankle biter.
1: Yeah. An ankle biter?
3: Ankle biter.
1: Okay. That's terrible. I need another one, John. That wasn't good.
0: The way it really wasn't good. It wasn't well thought
1: it's
0: out.
1: It's more like, okay, so I'm biting ankles? I don't get it.
0: Yeah, it wasn't.
1: An ankle biter, would I be a neck biter? I don't get the
0: if that
1: the
0: was
1: joke in that.
0: The best that your kid's bully had, your kid would be in pretty good shape.
1: Yeah.
0: I'll give you that much. It is interesting, the thought of teaching your kid how to deal with a bully in these days. You know, I have younger nephews, and the conversation has come up before. And, you know, I think there are some parents, ignore them, or clap back like these people are jokingly doing on social media. The other direction, which is a hot topic debate, is, you got to slap. You got to fight back. Like, you've got to show them you are not one to be effed with. And I don't think any of those are wrong. And under the right circumstances, they could all probably work. You clap back on a bully hard enough, they'll probably leave you alone. You ignore them long enough, they might leave you alone. And also, if you smack the hell out of them, they're probably going to leave you alone.
1: If you own it too, I think you take a lot out of that.
0: Like, in what way?
1: Like, if they're like if they. Making fun of my size, and if they say something like a dwarf, I'd be like, more like Stuart Little. They're like, damn, he's right. That was good.
0: I will say, we brought it up before, and I have just made the point of, I think it's just interesting because making fun of somebody for their height seems to be like protected. Like, you can't, making fun of people for a lot of different physical things, people go, oh my God, how could you do that? But people make fun of somebody for their height, it seems to be generally accepted. That being said, I've never once felt like you were like affected by it. Like you usually have a comeback or you just ignore it. And I'm sure that comes with, you know, a lifetime of clapping back at people. But like you said, I think the way that you handle it has everything to do with how it hits. Sending show, you're live on the air. Who's this?
4: John Diz. What's up? This is Whit.
0: What up, buddy? How are you today?
4: Oh, I'm doing all right, man. I got a couple things.
0: Wait, are you with? Are you with? Are you the

0: dude, are you the dude that bought us drinks at the Saltwater Hippie?
1: No, that wasn't me.
0: All right, that's a different whip. All right, carry on.
1: That's all right. But I didn't know there was another one out there. But I had three kids, and I've always, you know, just kind of hit them with the like subtle jabs here and there. I never really like bullied them or anything like that. But I feel like that kind of prepared them and made them all quick as a whip. But
0: that's the thing too. I think a ball busting atmosphere, playful, yeah, probably does just get you. It is like a training. Like that, yeah, you know, these people are clearly doing it to get clicks on their social, yeah, media. But if you live in one of those houses where everyone's just kind of jabbing and razzing each other all the time, you probably are secretly training for when some dickhead wants to for real try to, you know, send some smoke your way.
1: Right. And like, I'll be real quick for real though. One, Orlando sucks.
0: Yes.
1: Two, Tampa is awesome.
0: Thank you.
1: Three, I tried the Choco Taco rehab from Taco Bell yesterday, and you would love it.
0: I would love it.
1: It almost tastes like a horchata like flavor. It's like kind of has like a cinnamon vanilla flavor.
0: Ooh, okay.
1: And they coat the ice cream in the chocolate before it goes in the taco.
2: Ooh.
1: So when you go to eat it, the crunch of a taco is still there, so you actually have to like catch some crumbs still.
2: Ooh,
1: it's not
2: catchy, yeah, daddy.
0: You little crumb,
1: yeah,
0: you little crumb guzzler.
1: Yeah,
0: yeah.
1: And I'm in the race on the 26th.
0: Oh hell yeah, brother! Vroom vroom. You feeling good about your chances?
1: I think so. I'm just there to have fun, but you know,
2: dress up.
1: I hope I'm in the top three.
2: Dress up for us. Make sure you make a character out of it.
1: Oh yeah, absolutely. I'm looking at jumpsuits online right now.
0: I've been looking around. I've been looking around too. All right, Whip, appreciate it, man. Look forward to seeing you on the 26th.
1: All right, bud. Have a good one.
0: Later. And he did set the stage very nicely because we are about to dig into Fat Boy news, and we touched on it briefly during the joints yesterday. There was some discussion about the term Choco Taco being thrown around. Spoiler alert, that is an erroneous term as far as talking about what they've got going on at Taco Bell. But we're still going to touch on it a little bit more. I'll give you the details on why it cannot be a Choco Taco. Some old school candies hitting the scene. And bizarrely, I thought this was one of America's favorite fast food places. One of these big food publications just had a total hit piece on one of the new poppin' fast food spots. There's one just right up the road from here. We'll do all that and a bunch more. Coming up next, it's Fat Boy News on Senning Show. Keep it locked to the bone.

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Joe, getting you through your Thursday. Another week that kind of feels like it's flying by. I hope everybody else is having a similar experience these days. Heading into a Labor Day weekend. We will be broadcasting live from Next Big Thing, pre-Next Big Thing, tomorrow. I did get official word. Our buddy Dylan Catrone is going to be on the show with us in the 3 o'clock hour. I think Corey Cardin will be with us for most of the day as well. Should be a fun one. And before I get out of here today, we're going to give away one more spot for the Sending Seawall Sessions. So make sure you're locked in listening for that Dylan Catrone voicemail.

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0: So I've given them shout outs millions and millions of times. I still feel like this is a unknown gem in St. Pete. And sometimes I think about our location here. If you have a certain business in this plaza or down here, because hang with me for a second, but like if you aren't getting on or off the interstate, if you're not traveling on the interstate, this is not a part of the road that has general through traffic. Do you know what I'm saying? Kind of.
1: No, it's only if you work in this plaza or you live in like one of these little complexes.
0: And chances past are, us, yeah, there's only I think a couple opportunities for there to be. You know, there's I think a couple apartment complexes down there. So I think the location is tough for certain businesses in this area, in this plaza. There is a Thai place next door to the station. It's called Thai Walk. It has been open since 1994. It has been owned and ran by one family. Everybody who works there is part of the family. Shout out to my guy, Henry. I eat this food. I go through waves, but on average, I eat it probably 3 times a week. There are just meals there that I pop open my eyes in the morning and I go, I can't wait to eat that.
1: Oh, today. Really?
0: I love and stand by their food so much. If you are somebody who likes spicy food, you feel like places don't do the right amount of spice for you, they will go very, very hot. I usually go triple Thai hot or quad Thai hot. They're so, so nice. And I know that they keep raising the rent in these complexes next to us. I know that because people work from home, it's been tough for them. They don't, you know, they're not out there reaching out to influencers and things like that to get in there. So they don't really get much run on social media. But if you're ever over in this neck of the woods and you're looking for a good meal and you like Thai food, I just wanted to give a proper shout out to Thai Walk because the family over there is awesome. And I don't say sometimes I get worried. Sometimes I get worried for them that, I just get worried.
1: Really?
0: Yeah.
1: I feel like Thai is like big right now. Everyone loves it.
0: Yeah, I think it's just, I think just it's the location. I think a lot of, well, I think it's two things. I think it's the location, and I think that forever they benefited from these office buildings all along the backside.
1: Yeah.
0: And now certain days of the week and certain weeks as a whole, and I guess through the whole summer, they allow people to work from home. So they have days when people are in the office and they'll be packed out the door. In the days when people work from home, there may only be a couple tables in there during lunch. So I think they've been severely affected by that and the location. To me, it's one of those places where you don't know about it. You try it once and then it ends up in the rotation.
1: Yeah, there's not a lot of business opportunities, but there is like 5 complexes here. There's 1, 2, 2 down there and then 1 across the street.
0: What you mean the apartment
1: yeah,
0: complex?
1: Yeah, yeah,
0: like that and that honestly, I don't know if they do any marketing, to be completely honest with you, getting the menus on the doors of the apartment complexes might be a good idea. I don't think he did it yet, or I don't know if he's going to do it. And part of it freaks me out a little bit to think about, but I told, you know, Foodie Justice, he should give it a try, which could come back to bite me in the ass or bite us all in the ass. But just wanted to shout him out. Cause I see him every day. And, last couple times I've been in there, it's been a little slow. So give it a try. If you're up for Thai food.
1: I gotta be honest. I like Thai. I've never had it. I'm gonna give it a try.
0: What next time I get it, I need to just ask you what you want, and I'll bring it in because I go on like extreme runs. I'll have like a month where maybe I don't eat it, and then I eat it, and I'll have it 4 times a week for, you know, a month, 2 months on end.
1: I'm looking at the menu. Some of these sound unique. I don't even know if this is like a thing they do in Thai. It's called curry pop. You ever heard of that?
0: I have had that. Yes,
1: it sounds fire.
0: Yeah, those are really good. They. I get a couple different things. I used to be pretty much loyal to the cashew stir fry, which I stemmed away from that. I started getting the pad banh mi, which if you're somebody who likes pad Thai, this is kind of a different evolution on that. It's I don't know how to put it into words other than it's kind of like a cleaner, smoother. It's like a very rich, buttery sauce. The pad banh mi, and then my newest find, which I've been hooked on, is the garlic and black pepper chicken, which comes with this chicken that is just caked in this unbelievable seasoning with fresh peppers and carrots, and it comes with broccoli and cabbage and snap peas on the side. I just love the place, and I hope and wish people would give it a try. So that's my rant.
1: I like it because I've been trying to eat more health conscious, and I feel like this is a lot better than obviously going to a McDonald's or Wendy's whatever.
0: I'm in a decent place with my eating. The weekends I get off the rails, but I've gone through phases where, like, before the show or before I get here, I'd hit a Mickey D's, I'd hit a Wendy's, and I feel like garbage during the show. Yeah. I feel garbage later. So, I mean, this is, for the most part, protein, veggies, and rice is really what you're eating. And I agree. I feel much better when I eat it. So next week, we'll do it.
1: Yeah, bro date.
0: We will do it. I found this to be kind of interesting, and I don't know if this publication has beef or if there's just a movement that I was not sure about. It feels to me a lot of people, if you were talking to them about fast food and specifically about burgers, even though they're kind of new to the scene in the state of Florida, I always hear people talking about the fact that they love Culver's. Like, if it goes for when it comes to a burger, they've definitely came to Florida and planted their flag as a spot that a lot of people have nice things to say about. That's why I was intrigued to find the article in Mashed.com, which is a home for a lot of the food news that I get every single day, saying 11 things customers can't stand about Culver's. You're a Culver's guy, right?
1: I wouldn't call me a Culver's guy. I have no quarrel with it, but I don't remember the last time I've eaten it, and that's not because I don't like it. I think it's a couple things. I'm just not relatively close to one, and isn't it a little more expensive?
0: It's on the pricier side of things, and there's just something I like it. I eat it. Yeah. We often, like, if we're going for fast food, when it's me and Danielle, we'll go there because she likes the fish sandwich. So it's a place where I can get a burger and she can get something that she likes. That being said, I would absolutely, burger for burger, take a Steak and Shake burger over a Culver's burger. Like, there's something about a Culver's burger, whether it's a burnt flavor from the grill or something, that I just find to not be as good as other smash burgers. But some of the things, and I'm going to run through them rapid fire, that people have problems with Culver's on, and again, Mash.com coming for Culver's, the fact that they ask for your name when they take your order in the drive-thru.
1: Why is that bad?
0: I don't really know.
1: They want to make sure when you get up, they're not giving you the wrong order. They go, oh, Gareth? Yeah, okay. I give fake names all the time.
0: Well, the thing is, I think why people are weirded out by it is that they give you a number that you then put on your car. So they have the number.
1: Oh, I didn't know that.
0: Yeah, so when you go through the drive-thru, they give you a little sticky note that they put on your window. Oh. And then when they come out, they deliver it by number. So I think maybe that's why people are like, you already have the number.
1: Okay, yeah, that seems a little weirder.
0: Some of these I totally vibe with, and I didn't know that there was a bigger belief. When they first came to town, I think a lot of people that are from the South or from Florida maybe had never had a proper cheese curd. I think that Culver's cheese curds are bottom of the barrel. To me, I don't even think of them as cheese curds. To me, they're almost like mozzarella stick bites.
1: Yes, that's a great way of explaining it. Because the cheese curds, it's a certain taste to it. It's almost like on that one, there's no, like, it's just straight breading to the cheese.
0: And it might not
1: sense.
0: Even be a curd. Like, to me, when you have a cheese curd, it's got the squeak. There's like a little bit of like a bounce to it. And the Culver's cheese curd, to me, tastes more like mini mozzarella sticks. And once you've had legit cheese curds, I just think it's tough to respect the cheese curd from Culver's. That being said, I talk about Freddy's every time we talk about burgers. Freddy's curds, next level.
1: Never had Freddy's curds.
0: It's got that light breading. It's definitely a curd when you bite down onto it, and I love it. Another thing here that I thought, I didn't know that other people felt the same way, Culver's from the Midwest. In the Midwest, ranch and homemade ranch is like a way of life. Everybody touts their ranch. Culver's ranch is booty. I don't know what it is, but they're not making it there. It comes in a little pre-packaged thing, and as a Midwestern chain, you might expect Culver's to have decent ranch dressing. However, it is actually one of the most complained about things on the Culver's menu, that the ranch is no good.
1: Really? Damn. Yeah. You could mess up ranch real easily, I will say.
0: If it's like mayo-y or like, I got to have some flavor in my ranch. Shout out to Gershie's, whose ranch is legitimately the best. And that's called that fresh garlic. Like, that's just flavor.
1: And there is a fine line between too watery and too like thick.
0: You got to have that sweet spot. You do have to have the sweet spot. I don't hate on the fries. I guess people think that the fries are mediocre.
1: Are they crinkle?
0: They're crinkle.
1: I hate crinkle fries.
0: And there's also the cheese cup, which to me,
1: I love a cheese cup,
0: probably covers up a mediocre fry if you give me a cup of cheese to dip in there.
1: Not a lot of things cheese can't cover up.
0: Yeah.
1: Yeah, like, be honest. A good cheese cup will have me eating a lot of stuff.
0: Just dunk that bad boy in there. Hold on. There was one other thing. Oh, you already touched on it. The price. The price. Which, I mean, now, I don't know that it's that.
1: Be about the base salary, base price of everything.
0: I'd have to go look at everywhere. But, I mean, I think now if you get any substantial meal from any fast food place, you're probably $12-15, something like that.
1: And is it like Five Guys, right, where you get like a double cheeseburger or whatever, but you tell them what you want on it?
0: They've got some. I think the deluxe comes standard with certain things, okay. And then you can add like the Butterburger. I think you can add stuff to it. But that was one of the other things on the list that I didn't really know about, was that they charge you for every little thing.
1: Yeah. Because a lot of those places, if they don't try, like when I go to Five Guys, I get the works. Give me whatever you have on that menu, put it in my burger.
0: Prices vary 60 cents more for extra cheese. Even something as simple as tomatoes, they're saying they're charging 20 cents for if it doesn't come standard on your sandwich.
1: That's insane. I'm not a big tomato on the hamburger guy.
0: Yeah, the problem is there's just not many good tomatoes in this world anymore. Yeah. Like it's
1: they're
0: crazy.
1: Almost like, because they're supposed to be like, again, fine line between like mushy and solid. And now I feel like they're all just so solid. You're like, you bite it and the whole thing comes out.
0: Mealy is the word that I've heard people use for the majority of tomatoes. And I read an article years ago that stuck in my head that said, what's the one thing that can ruin a sandwich or a burger quicker than anything else? And it was a bad tomato.
1: Yeah.
0: And it's when it's almost like kind of grainy.
1: Yeah.
0: It's like it's hard and like you can feel that it's to the other point of that, when you get a good tomato, that's a treat. Like the sweetness, and you get the almost the burst from that. This is a Ruby Tuesday term that I think is real. The gel set. You get the juicy part of the middle of the tomato.
1: Gel exploding.
0: That's where all the flavor is. And a lot of these damn tomatoes today, they don't even have any of that. All right. So people got beef with Culver's. That's really all there is to it.
1: I think you kind of nailed it, though. If it's between that, like Steak and Shake does a better version of what they're basically doing with the burgers and stuff.
0: I got to get into a Steak and Shake. It's been a long while, and now they're doing all grass-fed beef. All of their stuff is fried in beef tallow compared to oils. They're now serving sodas that are made with real cane sugar. It seems very political. They're like the Maha, RFK Jr., fast food of choice type place, but I haven't been in there since they've made all the choices.
1: Is there changes. One on 4th Street?
0: There's one close? Right up close. There's one on MLK.
1: Oh.
0: So if you go up to 83rd, where the Noble Crust is, if you make a right at the Noble Crust, it's on the next corner.
1: Oh, okay.
0: Yeah, so there it is pretty close. I think they effed up by taking the servers out of Steak and Shake.
1: They took servers?
0: Oh, yeah. It's all ordered by kiosk now.
1: Really? Because I've only do drive-through when I've gotten this lately.
0: It's all kiosk. You go in, you order at a kiosk. The other thing that pissed me off was they give you a cup, and then you have to scan your receipt at the soda machine for it to then run your soda.
1: So when your meal's done, you got to go pick it up yourself, like from the thing they put it at? Or do they bring it to your table?
0: I think somebody might bring it out.
1: Okay.
0: But like it used to be, you go in, you sit down, you have a server, you take an order, the whole deal. Those days are gone. We talked about it yesterday, and that last dude in the last segment wanted to talk about it as well. It was being positioned, at least in the room yesterday, as a Choco Taco. It is not a Choco Taco. That is stolen Choco Taco valor. Your mom, who has been hunting for the perfect Choco Taco for many years, she would not be down with this.
1: No.
0: It's just not a Choco Taco. It is...
1: It feels more like a drumstick, but in a taco
0: form. Not even that. It's not. It's so not... much... The flavors are so different than that. So
1: okay.
0: Taco Bell and Salt and Straw, don't know who that is, have teamed up to launch a new churro ice cream taco. So it is it is cinnamon in nature.
1: Oh yeah, he did say that.
0: Churro ice cream, so cinnamony ice cream inside a waffle cone shell with puffed rice and a dark chocolate flavored coating. I'm here to say I could probably eat it and enjoy it. Cannot, will not be called a Choco Taco. This article does say, while not directly related to the Good Humor Breyers Choco Taco, the discontinued ice cream resembling a taco, we can't help but notice the visual similarity.
1: Puffed rice, that's like Rice Krispies, basically, right? Okay.
0: Yeah, like, and it's on the chocolate. So it'd be like eating a, what the hell are those? There's like candy bars that have that in it. Like, is it called a crisp bar?
1: Maybe.
0: I'm envisioning a blue package on a candy bar that has a... puffed rice inside the chocolate.
1: I feel like the only ones I know are Canadian.
0: Puff,
1: I know what you're talking, like a Wonder. Rice. Is it Wonder Bar?
0: Maybe. Why am I? I almost feel like I'm envisioning something that doesn't exist anymore.
1: Mr. Big Bar is in Canada. Yeah, it's a Wonder Bar, I think. Oh, no, that's Canadian. That's probably why you don't know it either.
0: Oh, yeah. I'm looking at all of these different candy bars, and whatever the hell I'm thinking of in my head is not on this list. It's maybe a Mandela effect thing.
1: Oh.
0: It might not even actually exist. Sending show, you're live on the air. Who's this?
4: Hey, guys. How you doing?
0: What's up, buddy?
4: So, anyways, I'm from Wisconsin. Years ago, it was really good, but I've been down here for 3 years. The cheese curds are so friggin' salty. You can't even eat them.
0: It's funny.
4: The burgers suck.
0: It's funny. One of the things on the list that I did not hit upon is they said that people from the Midwest say that all of the Culvers outside of the Midwest are no good, and that not comparable to the OGs up in Wisconsin and, you know, where they're originally from.
4: Yeah, definitely. I'll tell you what to try though is the pot roll sandwich.
0: I have heard people say that before. Maybe I will try something new next time I go there and try that.
4: All right, guys, I got to run. I love your show.
1: All right, hurry up. Yep, get out of here. Go.
0: What the hell?
1: He was calling us, and he's supposed to be, like, operating on someone. Oh, I'm losing him. I got to go. Got to go. Love the show.
0: People call us, and then it's like we called them. Like, oh, sorry, guys. You know, my time here is over. Like, we booked him as a guest, and he had to call it off. He had to call. What? Oh, everybody's calling to tell me the name of the candy bar.
1: Oh, like I like it. Like
0: the phone lines are full. What the hell? Sending show, you're live. Who's this?
5: Hey, Jason. Nestle Crunch Bar is what Sending's looking for.
0: Yeah, that's exactly what it is.
1: Oh,
0: I was.
1: Yeah.
0: Whoa.
1: What is happening?
0: Whoa.
1: What is?
0: Out of all the things to get you to drop an F-bomb, getting hyped about a Nestle Crunch Bar is the thing that did it for you.
1: Gotta be a fat guy.
0: Hold on. Look at. I bet you I can. Yeah, you're live on the air. What's up?
6: Hey, Sending, how
7: did they call you? That's a Nestle Crunch.
0: What's that?
6: Nestle's Crunch.
7: That's a Nestle Crunch Bar.
0: Oh, you're cutting out. What was that again?
6: Nestle.
0: Thank you. Nestle Crunch. Man, when you hit a thing that is like people know, it's crazy the way people get like.
1: Oh, yeah. Figured it out.
0: All of those lines dropped and immediately filled right back up. Like people, I love it because I've been there before listening to other shows or whatever. And it's like, oh, I know that. Yeah. I want to be the one to tell them what that is. And so I understand what you're going through, but we figured it out. Nestle Crunch Bar. And I want to rapid fire these real quick because this is a great list that you sent me. 7 forgotten 80s snacks that deserve another chance. I didn't know that this was an 80s thing. I thought this was a new age TikTok thing. Parmesan garlic pizza rolls, where you take your pizza rolls, throw them in the air fryer or the oven, and then when they're done, you put them in a pan with Parmesan cheese and olive oil and maybe a little garlic, and you like saute them up after they're done. I didn't know that people were doing that in the 80s.
1: Neither. I didn't even know pizza rolls exist in the 80s, if that was a thing. But for me, when I ate pizza rolls, and I told you this, like we would season them.
0: Yeah.
1: For sure. We wouldn't put – never thought to put cheese because I think we would think it just burns off too quick.
0: It's got to be quick because if they come out hot, you just let it hit some goodies in the little crushed red pepper right in there. It's nice. I'm a fan. I never left the scene for some creamy onion dip. I don't know that I'm eating it all the time, but if I'm somewhere and somebody pulls out some Ruffles and some French onion dip, I'm here for it. Never left the game. This was a one from my childhood. It's probably been so long since I've had.
1: But it was crack.
0: Cinnamon toast.
1: Cinnamon. When my grandma, my big mama taught me how to make this, I thought it was one of the greatest things. You just butter,
0: so
1: you get
0: good,
1: the cinnamon,
0: dude.
1: And you, after a toast, I'm like, this is so simple, but amazing.
0: So good. Now the secret for me is it would probably be good with just regular cinnamon, but I think most households, I know that we had the little thing that looked like a little toy soldier on the bottle, and it had sugar in it with the cinnamon.
1: Oh, maybe we had something like
0: that. Yeah, because I think with just the cinnamon, it might not be as delightful. I think most people had it with the little cinnamon sugar combo deal.
1: But, trying to think of the guy on the. You said it was a guy.
0: I think it was like a little. I think it was like a little soldier man. He looked like a little Christmas character. Or something like that.
1: I mean, we didn't. I don't remember that style, but I remember specifically when I would pour it. It said cinnamon sugar.
0: Yeah.
1: So
0: that's good. Dude, yeah. I need to whip up a batch of cinnamon sugar toast.
1: It's bread though. No.
0: We were also big on a peanut butter toast. That was another one. Peanut butter toast with a pinch of sugar on the top.
1: I didn't become a peanut butter fan like that till I got older, like my teens. I hated peanut butter when I was younger for some reason. Like a PB&J was fine, but peanut butter with anything else, I was like, nah, I'm good.
0: Another OG that is a regular appearance in our house, my wife makes them often when I'm eating something that she doesn't want, but I'm not afraid to kill one either. Just a good old-fashioned pizza bagel, where you actually get the bagel and you put down the sauce, you put down some cheese, and you put some toppings on there. There's nothing wrong with an old school pizza bagel either. So
1: yeah, it's been a while since I had that.
0: A lot of these never left for me. Don't go anywhere. When we come back, we're going to fire up John's joints. Lots to get to in the world today. We'll be joined by Drew Garabo. This is now, I think, the second in the area over the past few weeks. A massive pedo bust down in Manatee County. We'll give you the details on that. And, man, kids are doing something in school so often, so frequently. It's such a problem. They've had to create new technology to put in the bathrooms to try and stop this epidemic. We'll give you all that and a bunch more coming up next in John's Joints. Keep it locked to the bone.

0: thought we were boys, bro. I'm trying to call you to see if you're ready for the next big thing. I'm playing. Thought you were coming, man. Give me a call when you get this message. I'll see you soon.
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0: Hey, John, it's your favorite redneck hippie, Dylan Catrone.
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0: setting seawall session tomorrow at Next Big Thing, ahead of Next Big Thing. We'll be broadcasting live from the Sound tomorrow. We'll have Dylan Catrone live on the program in the 3 o'clock hour. Should be a good one. But right now, it's time to burn down John's Joints. The news of the day and much, much more. Something that was started many years ago on Drew Garabo Live. We've continued it to this very moment right now. I am John Senning. He is Dizzy. And the man, the namesake of that very program, joins us at 3 o'clock every afternoon. He is Drew Garabo.
1: Hello, gentlemen.
0: How you living?
1: Man, everything's good. I'm starting to snap back into normal.
0: Reality, yeah.
1: Yeah.
0: Like, your trip was so unique because of the emotional element of it. I think that, first of all, the jet lag and that much travel will do it to you. There is also there's an element of trips and going away and then coming back to reality that I think can just kind of weigh for a few days, especially when you're off for like 4 or 5 days, because I think that's enough to fully detach from reality almost. That when you come back, you're like, oh yeah, this is it. We have responsibilities in this life and I have to get up at a certain time and handle business.
1: Yeah, that stuff is usually the roughest for me. But this time, you know how close Inner and I have always been. Leaving him behind this time and then wondering when the next time I would see him would be, that was very emotional.
0: Yeah,
1: difficult.
0: That is a tough one. And also just grasping the distance, you know, like just making the journey and being there and then leaving and being like, oh damn, this isn't a drive up the road but you said there may be another visit planned soon, which I think you keep those pretty regular and that'll ease the pain.
1: Yeah, I gotta say, I have the best mommy in the world. She heard her son's pain. And
0: oh wow, this was on the heels of that.
1: Yeah, and she reached out to Zan and she was like, look, I'll pay for your plane ticket if you want to come visit your stupid lonely dad.
0: Is it is it for the holidays?
1: No, it's I guess his girlfriend was going to fly up there to see him, but she couldn't. So he's going to fly here and help her with something. But he spent a couple days with my parents, a couple days with me.
0: We are trying to plan. We did it years ago where we spent the whole 2 week off during the Christmas break, like pretty much on a road trip. And we're going to do some variation of that again this year. And we've been trying to figure out exactly what we want to do. We think we're thinking about flying somewhere far away, like maybe to the West Coast and then driving back and then, hitting, maybe seeing Sam on the way back, seeing Danielle's parents, going to the mountains for a couple nights, like making it a whole 2 week two-week journey. Haven't quite figured it out yet, but we're throwing it around.
1: Like, would California be your objective? Oregon? Like, what are we talking?
0: It's possible. We'd probably want to start in a place that we've never been before, and I do always have I always feel like Northern California would be a beautiful place to go visit. Also, anywhere out there that's kind of a scenic, desert, mountainous type vibe. So we're in the early planning phases, but who knows? Maybe we'll start with Xander and eat at that Costco employee break room and then just start the journey from there.
1: Dude, it's sick. Like they've got three buildings. Each of them has their own deli. The main one, everything, burgers, sandwiches, Chinese food, this, that. And then we go to pay for me, Sarah, and Xander. $16.50.
0: That's a hell.
1: They weigh it by the pound.
0: It's funny when you told me about it. The first thing I asked you was, "Is it better than the Hard Rock employee lounge?" Used to do these gigs at the Hard Rock, it was like a poker night, and they would give us employee badges, and it meant you get to go to the employee break room, and they had essentially this whole functioning restaurant buffet type scenario. And I just remember we would just eat on that all night long. It was awesome.
1: Were you my promo guy when we would register people for the Cowhead Poker Tournament?
0: Yes. Wow. Initially there, and then at some point, I think you started staying back. You were in the studio, and then Gio was the one there, and then it was me and RIP.
2: Oh, yeah, you heard that?
0: Eric Collins. That was me and Eric Collins would be the one hanging out at the Hard Rock for hours on end, the good old American Teach-In.
1: Dude, I remember sitting there just waiting for the Cowhead show to go to me, like with a microphone and everything. That was so much fun.
0: Those were fun. Yeah. I was very early on there, and I thought it was the coolest thing ever to be at the casino getting paid and then also getting to eat all of the free casino food.
2: Is there an event or something like that you wish they would bring back that you were maybe just too late for early on?
0: I have the biggest one that I think about all the time. I have the biggest one I think about regularly, and I don't know if it hits quite the same way because it's a scaled down version of the station, but I think that the draft and the broadcast that went along with it was one of the coolest things that the station has ever done. And I remember so vividly, I was living in Leesburg, and I remember just being in our house, having it on my little Bluetooth speaker. Didn't work here, wasn't even about to work here. Locked in all day through drama with the morning show to all these crazy bits. I remember, like, Billy Madison had, I think, Carmen.
1: All the girls.
0: All the girls, and they were doing, like, a baby birding bit where the girls were, like, eating food and then spitting it into Nard's mouth. I remember the Chris Kattan Spanish fight. Oof. I think that was one
2: Chris
0: of the...
2: Chris Kattan worked here?
0: Oh, no, he didn't work here. You don't know about Chris Kattan in Spanish?
2: No.
0: Dude, oh, God. Did you greatest... learn your bone history,
1: oh,
0: dude?
1: My God. You gotta read your bone history books. Yeah. I know we whitewashed the slavery part, pun intended. But, dude, the greatest celebrity host... drama I think that's ever occurred other than Smash Your Fruit in the Hallway,
0: which is funny because every time I hear the story it was that Spanish went out and smoked weed with a certain group of people from the station and when he came back Chris Kattan was on stage with then the Cowhead Show, I believe, and I think Spanish believed Chris Kattan was hitting on
1: Kelly
0: his girlfriend at the time. And I mean it was like coming to blows. Like, he was, I don't know if he was wasted or what, but it was
2: Spanish almost beat Corky Romano up.
0: Yes, it was a real deal debacle on
2: Spanish
0: live radio.
2: Would have folded him.
1: Oh, it was. He would have. Yeah. It was one of those things that you can't believe it's happening before your eyes, because I was with that group of people, certainly not smoking myself, and we almost got busted by the Seminole Tribe bike cops because they rolled up right as we're like spicolying it out of someone's car, and we're walking to the casino, and Spanish is there for 1 second. And then I go to talk to somebody, and I look, and Spanish is up on stage, like, getting physical with Chris Kattan.
0: Yeah.
1: And I'm like, what is going on here?
0: Yeah, I mean, when you just look at the scope, and again, it was a different time. There was different shows and different buildings with Billy Madison having their own crew. It's just when you look at how that was, there was night shows with casts. There was just so many people to pull from and so many different variations of shows. We're in a much more skimmed down version where we could do it.
2: Yeah.
0: It just would be very, very different.
2: Spanish smoking with Drew, bad luck. He almost fought Chris Kattan. He almost got kicked off a cruise.
1: Oh, that
2: did
1: is
2: you
1: true
2: said
1: also.
2: You hid in the closet while they all...
1: That is true.
0: Yeah. Dude, yes. I don't know what this rage-inducing weed strain that Spanish was smoking was, but I have something that I wanted to send to both of you last night, but I was hoping that it would be off of your radar for... 24 hours at least, so that I could play it for you here.
1: Ooh.
0: It's unusual, the people that are involved here, but it's funny because, remember, Luke Bryan never called the show. Luke Bryan, there was a moment where we thought Luke Bryan called Drew Garabo live, became an intense debate. Yeah. I believed it with my heart. It was a whole thing. Now Luke Bryan, very hated. He's got that song that everybody thought was created by AI. He went on with Theo Von, and they talked about all that, but none of that really matters. He's on with Theo Von. And this is, I think, like an hour into the video or the interview. And I'm hoping that you guys will appreciate it as much as I did.
1: All right.
3: Have you ever had elk meat?
4: I had reindeer somewhere. That breaks your heart, but I've had a little.
3: Do you like duck meat?
4: I've never had it on thing.
3: Duck on down here and get some of this meat.
4: Cool.
3: Got
4: bro,
3: you.
4: Get out
3: dude,
4: of here.
3: Dude, that is a great, that's a duck hunting joke, and I got your ass.
4: Bro.
0: That feels like a redneck D's nuts joke.
1: I feel like it's cultural appropriation.
0: For him.
1: For him stealing it from the urban world.
0: I don't think you can use world. That always and forever, but we did go through a phase where we were trying to come up with a different variation of the D's nuts joke, which I want to say was... It was like eight. You needed to do like Ada. Like I don't remember what.
1: Yeah,
0: it was.
1: I don't remember either. But we were trying to really change the game.
0: I thought it.
1: That was good.
0: It made me chuckle.
1: Theo didn't seem to appreciate it.
0: Dude, last night that video caught me, and then for some reason I just had a magical moment in the algorithm where I started getting nothing but videos of people falling down, and that's just a great palate cleanser for this life.
1: Like,
0: I don't know what
1: just
0: happened.
1: Just falling on the street?
0: Like it started with a guy who was out on the deck, and he slipped and fell, and then he got up, and then he fell again off the deck, and then I don't know if it's because I watched it 15 times that it pumped up my algorithm, but just lots of videos of people falling down and just...
2: I love people falling, especially down the stairs. Oh, so good.
0: Yeah, there's a simplicity to it.
2: You know, one of those where they try to catch themselves?
0: A simplicity to it in this day and age. An update on a story that I think we broke last week or talked about for the first time. You might remember it was the young kid. He's 22 years old. He went out drinking with some friends. They were supposed to go back to a buddy's house, and he went to the wrong house. And the people inside the house called the police, and then the police did show up when he was in the backyard. That kid was shot and killed by the police. Now, charges coming down.
5: Morning. A young man's innocent mistake led to a tragic outcome, with prosecutors claiming that police officer used lethal force when there was no need to.
6: This morning, authorities releasing this image from police body camera footage showing the moment just before Officer Sean Farrell fired the two shots that killed 22-year-old college student Glenwood Peischer. Farrell, 58, a longtime veteran of the Upper Potch Grove Police Force, has been charged.
0: For the record, looks like a guy that's going to shoot somebody erroneously. Yeah. He's just got the face of a shooter.
6: Charged with voluntary manslaughter for shooting an unarmed young man in a heartbreaking story about being in the wrong place at the wrong time.
7: He had no weapon. He did not charge the officer.
0: This is the district attorney, by the way, that's bringing the charges.
7: Or act aggressively in any way. He was not a threat to the homeowners who were inside their residence.
1: He was white.
6: Authorities say just after midnight on August 23rd, Peischer had been out drinking, apparently confused, showing up at the wrong house, prompting those inside to call police.
8: He was knocking on the back door saying, "Hey, let me in," thinking it was his friend's house, but it wasn't.
6: Authorities say Corporal Farrell arrived a short time later and claimed the young man had been yelling at him and refusing to comply.
0: In the picture that they're showing, they're only showing a still from the body cam. I mean, the guy has his hands up. He like, it's not like hands up, don't shoot, but right. It's kind of like, what are we doing? What's going on? Like, what's going on here?
2: And look at my skin tone.
0: You'll find out momentarily. The guy also, he lied. He lied about what happened.
6: Prosecutors say the officer's own body camera footage tells a different story.
7: The body-worn camera video does not depict charging, yelling, or screaming prior to the shooting.
6: And the young man's father mourns.
9: This is a tragedy to me that a kid who had never been in trouble with the law, has never had an encounter other than a speeding ticket at 16 years old.
0: Yeah, I don't know. You never know these days, because we've seen so many cops get away with it. We did that story a couple weeks ago where the guy essentially sexually assaulted a dude that he pulled over, stuck his hands down his pants, and when the guy started writhing around, like the cop literally put both his hands down the front of his pants, and when he got in there, he started like jumbling around, and the dude just kind of starts flailing. They get into a tussle. The guy turns to, he was probably going to run away. He turns to run away. The cop shoots him. No charges ever filed.
2: What?
0: They didn't even tell the parents or the family what happened until they eventually filed a wrongful death lawsuit against the police department. The grand jury decided not to press charges. Damn. And you just never know with these police shootings if they're going to be charged or it'll be brushed under the rug. So I'm kind of surprised, that they ended up bringing down charges on this cop.
1: I always kind of think when charges do get filed that this kid must come from an affluent or influential family. You know what I mean? Because that's the only time that there seems to be accountability.
2: The cops probably heard the story and went, "Man, it happens." Then they saw the body cam footage. They're like, "Oh my God, what have we done?
0: Yeah.
2: Our own kind."
1: Oh, man.
0: What it is, it's always interesting to me too, this area gives me the vibe up in Pennsylvania. Probably seems rural. Not a lot of reasons to pull the gun out in the first place. But you hear this guy has been with the police force for a long time. He's one of the longest tenures there. Like, how do you make it through with that kind of bad split decision making skills? How do you make it that long without having done something so erroneous before? Unless it's just that one moment was the wrong moment.
1: I guarantee you they're going to go through this guy's record of arrests and see how many times he's been involved in an officer related shooting.
0: Yeah, yeah. I wonder. You wouldn't think so because this guy's going to be charged and they were clearly wrong. But the people who called the police probably working through some emotions, man. And the fact that you essentially called the murderer to come get this kid who was just happened to be at the wrong house.
1: They probably told the kid multiple times, like, "You're at the wrong house, please go away." And the drunk kid probably wouldn't.
2: Yeah. "You're at the wrong house."
1: Yeah. "And you're in the wrong house."
0: Dude, we did it today for that thing, but there is another local story out of Tampa, different, but surprising nobody was shot or killed there. The 29-year-old kid who just accidentally, well, who knows what he was doing. It was a 93-year-old woman. She wakes up. There's a man standing over top of her bed. And if that goes up just any variety of different ways, he is he's dead. The 911 call is too good to not play.
2: Oh yeah,
0: Too good to not play. Too good
1: not to play.
2: Hey John, what about that 911 call?
1: Oh dude, too good not to play. Remember when Tom Brady went in the wrong house when he first moved here?
0: Oh, that's an underrated thing.
1: That gets forgotten so many times.
0: He was going to Byron Leftwich's place. House, and this was like during COVID. Dude, what an insane. I mean, you want to talk about a moment that lives on in the is just one of the craziest things. Tom Brady moves to Tampa, walks in the wrong house, and gets shot like the first week that he moves
1: imagine?
0: Here. I mean, it's really not that crazy.
1: No,
0: I mean, most hilarious. In Florida, if you walk in somebody's front door, there's a good chance the person on the other side of it is going to be willing and ready to shoot you.
1: Absolutely. Even Tom Brady. Like, you don't know who the stunningly attractive 6'3" quarterback is in your house.
10: It would have been 911, do you need police, fire, or medical?
1: Too good not to.
11: I'm 93 years old, and I just woke up, and somebody was standing over my bed.
1: You wish.
11: I forgot to lock my patio door, and he was standing right over my bed. I finally got him out of here, and then he came back again.
10: We're getting you help. Is your door locked now?
11: Yes. He's trying both of them. He wanted to get in bed with me. I'm 93 years old.
10: Our deputy is out front. Do you see?
0: She thought it was her grandson at first. She stands up. There's a dude at the end of her bed. She goes, oh, hey, Bobby, what are you doing here? So he comes closer, and she realizes that it's not her grandson. Which gets weird then, because she tells the guy that she needs to get her medication. Then the guy begins caressing her arm, saying, aww, don't worry, I'll go get your medication for aww you. She must have a come to Jesus moment where she realizes what's going on. She tells the guy to leave. He does. And then a couple minutes later, he's banging on all the

0: dispatcher sounds like is the Travis the Chimp guy. The one who
1: 911, do you need police, fire, medical?
2: He does have a little bit of that in
0: the worst 911 dispatcher of all time.
2: Not quite as traumatizing, but it's a, you know, it's similar. Vaping detectors are now being installed in middle and K through 8 school bathrooms in Hillsborough County. Hillsborough County Public Schools announced an expansion of the detectors to help prevent and respond quickly to vaping on campus. The vaping detectors have been installed in the high schools and have helped administrators identify vaping incidents more quickly and respond promptly. Expanding this initiative is part of our broader effort to reduce vaping, support student health, and ensure our schools can respond quickly when the incidents occur. The system uses technology to detect airborne vapors and alerts the school administrators to check the area. According to the HCPS, the detectors take no video, no audio, but it just sends an alert to the office when there is a vape detected in the bathroom. I mean, I think it just shows what a rampant situation this is, and we've said it a million times, if I came up in the vaping age, I would be a vapor, I think. There's just something to the idea of smoking, whether it be weed or a cigarette. Like, there are obstacles and there are things that could be daunting. I gotta go buy the cigarettes, I gotta then get a lighter, I gotta light this thing, it's gonna smell, I gotta hide here, I gotta do that. Oh, I got a little USB thing that I can rip, and I got my cotton candy blueberry chunky monkey that I'm just going to be ripping on. It's so easy. You get addicted so easy, and I think we barely have an idea of how many young-ass kids are actually vaping.
0: Yeah, I was. I had my med appointment today to renew my card, and the lady was asking me if I vaped, the doctor, and I was like, no, and she said, good. She said, I just went to a workshop, and she said, even cannabis, the chemicals that they use in there, she sees so many young 20-year-olds with popcorn lung. Well,
2: the thing is, there's no, we're still so early on that, that, I mean, we can now go and there's the research and the study. This is what happens when you smoke cigarettes for your entire life, for 50 years. We haven't gotten to the first person who's vaped their entire life and what that is that is doing with them. I remember there was like a little moment in time where those popcorn lung stories were really catching fire, and it was almost like maybe they thought that they got some bad carts or something. People were freaking out. That all went away. And there's also like a deep controversy about Juul and how they were able to kind of infiltrate high schools and college campuses and sell it as this healthy thing. Like, don't be another generation of smokers, be a vapor. And it worked. And kids be vaping, whether weed or tobacco or anything in between.
3: You guys smoke in school?
0: No.
2: No, I didn't smoke until recently. I just had my first.
0: You mean weed?
3: Just anything.
2: Oh, no. It wasn't until recently that I started burning my first heaters.
3: Is that a lot?
2: Yeah. No.
3: When did, like, you had to do it before?
2: No.
3: I thought you did, like, a college dry rubies or something.
2: No. Okay. I never.
3: Danielle did.
2: Smoked. Danielle smoked. I did not. My first cig was within the last couple years.
3: Oh, wow.
2: Yeah. Which that kind of, that bizarre random habit did die.
3: Good.
0: I'm glad.
2: The last time I smoked.
3: He's a dart guy and he's not smoking darts?
2: No, the last time I smoked was Halloween. Was at the Emerald.
0: Yeah. Everybody was smoking that night.
2: Dude, that really. Oh, actually, lie detector determined that was a lie. Last time I smoked, and the funny thing is, you were both there. I took like one rip, but
0: Lala's.
3: Yeah, bro, I don't remember anything about that.
0: Anastasia went to go buy you smokes.
2: Yeah.
0: God, she's the best.
2: Honestly, I hit that cigarette as a courtesy because I know she went and got them because my drunken ass was saying that I wanted them. But in reality, that only took me further down the dark path that I was already headed on that night.
3: Were your schools like kind of open with smoking? Like, did they?
2: No,
0: we had a smoking area.
3: You did? Okay. Because I thought that was weird when I went to Canada. They had a smoking area.
0: Two of them. You had to get a parental permission slip signed if you wanted to burn tobacco.
2: In your era, there were smoking sections in Canada?
3: Yeah, not here. It was not permitted at all when I went to Alonzo. When I went to Canada, I think I told you guys this, when we drove in, there's like a smoking section right at the front of the school, and I drove by with my grandpa driving, my mom in the seat, and they saw me like, oh, we got another black kid. I'm like, I hate it here. I hate this place. But in Canada, it's stricter because they have the photos
0: of lungs.
3: So it was so like
0: babies.
3: Yeah, I was like, why would you allow this? But you hate it. I don't get it.
2: Oh, that is interesting. I would have imagined that Canada was more buttoned up. Yeah, there was like a zero tobacco policy at our school. I don't remember anybody smoking in or around the school ever.
0: So weird that outside the 100 building and the 400 building, if you got your permission slip signed by your parents, you could just burn heaters and sit there between classes and smoke.
3: You were up north still?
0: No, down here in Orlando. Oh, yeah.
2: That's crazy.
0: Crazy, right?
2: It is crazy to think about. And the even crazier thing.

0: thing was, I don't know about those latter years in Canada, but even the idea of like the teachers having the teacher's lounge they were smoking inside the school.
1: Oh, the teachers would be hanging out with the kids sometimes at the corner just smoking. Like, what the hell is this?
0: Good. By the way, in an update, there's not really a meaningful update, but I crossed paths with the lady that we talked about the other day that smokes outside.
2: Oh, yeah. The cane lady?
0: Yeah. Well, I will say, no cane today.
2: Okay.
0: And it was interesting. Just faking it. I had a weird... I think when I saw her, I was kind of like, oh, I wonder if she lit. Like, does she know anything? And then she was, I have no idea what was up with this. She was taking pictures of people's cars. Maybe there was a reason. I don't have any reason to believe it was nefarious.
1: What do you mean?
0: I just
2: like,
0: was
2: like in the parking lot?
1: Yeah.
0: Yeah. She was with somebody else, and the other person was like getting in their car, and she eventually did get in that car. But before she did, she like walked up the sidewalk and like stopped in front of like three different cars and took pictures of like just the front of the cars.
1: Oh, that's so weird.
0: I don't know. Maybe it's people she works with. Maybe there was something to it. But as I was approaching her, it was just weird because she was doing something. I'm like, is this lady filming me? Is she about to pepper spray me? Is this a, like, what's happening here? But don't know what she was doing, but she doesn't seem to be on to us yet.
2: What would you have said if she confronted you and said, look, I listen to your show every day. I don't appreciate your comments.
0: I would say, I'm sorry. It's just, you know, we don't appreciate the fact that you're burning heaters.
2: Hell yeah, my boy.
0: Yeah. I mean, I would have to, if she was mad, I mean, she is factually in the wrong.
1: Yeah.
0: I mean, I'm
1: what's wrong? What we said or the secondhand smoke you're giving us?
0: Exactly.
2: Right.
0: Like, it's not one of those things where there could be really a back and forth. Like,
2: no.
0: I can't believe, to your point that you said yesterday, the people that run the building, the guy that seems to be like the guy,
2: he's
0: here. Like, oh, he is?
1: Yes. Art, yeah.
0: Still, every day, though, I guess maybe that's enough for him to not care, because I don't see anybody else do it. It's pretty much one lady who does it. And I mean, if you're a guest here in the building, you will be, looking like Bill Goldberg walking through that plume of smoke into the building. So.
2: It's about to get a lot worse too, because the crisp air of the fall and winter, you can smell it from a mile, like turning in past the Dunkin' Donuts.
0: Take it the other way. I don't know if it's been just me with this rain and stuff that's happening in the afternoon. I feel like the last 2 days have been the most disgustingly muggy days out there. It's like you can feel the air is legit wet. And to me, that's where the cigarette smoke really can do. Like, it's almost you don't just smell it, you feel it. It's like the cigarette smoke is in the little droplets from the air that are all over your body.
2: Dude, that storm yesterday when I left here coming across the bridge was terrifying.
0: We're in a weird thing. Ooh. I was reading about it this morning. There is some sort of low pressure system that is just posted up off the coast of Florida that is rolling in every afternoon. And this will be, I think, tonight and tomorrow will be much of the same. It's been, they've been legit storms. All different areas of Tampa Bay have flooded over the last, and I believe they said tonight is scheduled to be the worst of it. Rains tonight will be, you know, potential for flash flooding.
2: Going to be beautiful and clear out at the Bay Care Sound tomorrow.
0: It will be, and if it's not, we've got a plan. Specifically for the seawall sessions. If that, you know, as much as we want to be on the seawall right by the water, if the weather does get wild, which they're saying it won't. Our meteorological team is saying it won't. But if it does, we got a backup plan.
2: Good.
0: So don't you anybody worry.
2: All right.
0: Let's step aside for a moment. When we come back, more joints to fire up. Man, this to me today was a footnote on all news sites. Wasn't even really on all news sites. Families are still asking for answers regarding 9/11, and they're getting some. And if you ever saw Fahrenheit 9/11, that might be a lot more true than anybody ever thought. I'll give you those details. And it's rare when you have mystery animal attacks. A certain part of our country has had 4 different attacks by an animal, some of them even on video, and we still don't know what the hell it is. We'll talk about that and a bunch more in the back half of John's Joints. Keep it locked right here to 102.5 The Bone.

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2: Crash, Courtney Campbell Causeway, eastbound on the Pinellas side, right lane block. This is east of Dr. Patel Boulevard. Stop and go to McMullen Booth. In Hillsborough, report of a wrecked Dale Mabry southbound, south of Bush and Casey Road, northbound at South Village Drive, a crash. Seeing your typical delays otherwise as your interstates start to see increased volume.
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20: I'm meteorologist Jim Weber to Sky Tower Weather Center. Partly cloudy skies. Look for more of those showers and thunderstorms developing this afternoon. Rain chance right around 70%. Daytime high, 91 degrees. Storms wind down for tonight. Gradual clearing through the overnight hours. Low temperatures into the upper 70s. Right back at it as we head into Friday. Partly cloudy skies. Scattered storms, 60% chance. And a daytime high of 91.
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0: Welcome back to Setting Show. You're in the midst of John's Joints. We light them up, burn them down. The news of the day, every day in the 3 o'clock hour. I'm John Senning. He's Dizzy. That is Drew Garabo. Thank you for being here. You and you. And you as well.
1: And you.
0: Well, let me tell you about this first. Make your plans. It's all going down Saturday, September 19th. It is a free event, the Stella Artois Shuffleboard Soiree. It is free to be a part of. You want to just come out and have a great time and just play some shuffleboard, enjoy some beats by DJ Ekin, have some bevs, just have a hell of a night in St. Pete. You can do that. But if you want to upgrade your experience, you go and you get the VIP, which is going to get you beverages included, Stella, neutrals, Cutwater. You're also going to get a Stella Artois chalice, however you want to say it, oysters from Lost Coast Oysters. And a popsicle from the King of Pops. Ooh. And from what I understand, me and Drew and Diz will be kind of holding it down in the VIP. So I would say get those tickets. If you want to just come through and still just play, you need to RSVP because they got to figure out how many people are going to be there and set up the team. So theboneonline.com, it's on the main rotator thing there. You'll see the Stella Artois Shuffleboard Soiree 2026. It's going to be a hell of a time. Come hang out with us.
2: I probably should ask this off the air, but Abby's going to be at that, right?
0: Yes, I believe it's a mixed. Yes, it's a joint. It's a collab, if you will, between Magic 94.9.
1: So there's three of them. There's three of us. Can we challenge them?
0: To a shuffleboard. I think somebody did pitch that early on.
2: Oh, let's go.
1: But put stakes on it.
0: Yeah.
2: Stakes.
1: Loser has to come.
0: Oh, I lost. Now you clean it up.
1: Yeah, figure it out, Magic.
2: Because I saw it. She said that she's trying to turn it into the U.S. Open.
0: That's a cool idea. Perfect. Nice night to maybe dress a little bougie and come out and experience one of, I believe it's the oldest shuffleboard courts in the world, in St. Petersburg. So you can really, every time I say that, you put your little bit.
2: Just to think that somewhere in Hungary there must
1: be.
0: I'm going to look it up.
1: All right. St. Pete broke
3: Where
1: the ground on
3: the
1: it.
3: Oldest pretty... shuffleboard courts in
0: St.
3: the world.
0: Petersburg Shuffleboard Club at Mirror Lake is the world's oldest and largest shuffleboard club. Nice. Founded on January 24th, 1924.
1: Mm-hmm. No, who doesn't have that? Those pricks in Orlando.
2: Yeah, damn right. Yeah. Losers. Yeah.
0: Did you hear that prick call back today?
1: No.
0: He's got like a bit within the bit because he doesn't know what he's doing, but he's trying to make arguments that are so just nonsensical. He called it and goes, "This is the number one tourist destination in the world. We got Disney World. Nobody goes to the Tampa Bay area on vacation."
2: Yeah. Okay. Cool.
1: And then was trying to tell us why we only want a Super Bowl with our NFL team that they do not have.
2: Yeah.
0: I know this is a bit odd just because, you know,
2: I'm not conflicted.
0: I know, but it's you still. You have family there. You know, I always call you the prodigal son of Orlando. So.
2: Thank you. I love my family, but they haven't won a championship in anything. No NBA. Yeah. Maybe arena football?
0: None of that. I did want to mention, because I brought it up yesterday, and so many people, it brought me great, great joy that so many people seemingly watched it and were messaging me within the first 30 minutes of turning it on. And I'm doing something different where I didn't just dive into it and start giving all the details. So I'm trying to be better when it comes to spoilers. But early next week, I would like to have a conversation about Welcome to the Family, The Murder of Dan Markle, which is on Hulu. I finished it last night, and I really do think if you like the investigative part of true crime, this is so twisted and so many people involved in the cop. It feels like, to me, from a true crime perspective, the best police work I've ever done. Like, these people had a vision of what they thought was happening, and they were able to, through all sorts of different undercover, wiretaps, craziness, that's all I'm going to really say.
2: Okay.
0: It's very, very, very good. And I felt it made me feel better that so many people messaged me immediately. It was like, I'm 30 minutes into this. This show's absolutely crazy. And it is absolutely crazy. Welcome to the Family on Hulu. I recommend it to everybody.
1: When stuff happened in this, did they not know like anything? And like, where do we go from here? And then it just unraveled for them? Or did someone have a hunch and they go, oh, this is what we need to pay attention to? Is that a spoiler?
0: It's a little spoily, but I'll still give it to you.
1: Okay.
0: After it happened, there was definitely an immediate thought on who might have had something to do with this.
1: Yeah.
0: and it took 11 plus years to figure it all out and find out how many people were involved, who all was involved, the characters involved. It's also Florida. So that's kind of, I always like stories that are in Florida. This happened up in Gainesville, but it has connections all the way down to South Florida and in between. So there's so much footage from the interrogation room, so much body cam footage. Like when they go undercover and they do all this stuff, it's all included in the story. Oh. And I like when you really go piece by piece the things they had to do and figure out how to catch these people and very, very good.
2: So, murder, missing persons, what are we talking?
0: It's a murder. Okay. It's a murder. Yeah, this guy was borderline famous. He was a professor of law up in Gainesville. Spoke all around the world. Was one of the most respected people in his field. Call this a spoiler if you want. It's the first 2 minutes. It just is an interesting dynamic of something like a murder. There's this guy. He's totally uninvolved in anything. He is, I believe, a student, and somebody passed along this professor's information and said, hey, he'll talk to you about, he'll talk to you and give you some information on what you need. So this guy calls this man for the first time ever. They're talking about business and school. He tells him a little bit about his family, and they're just having a casual chat. And the guy goes, I just pulled into my driveway, and there seems to be an unfamiliar person here. Pop, pop, pop. He's on a phone with a stranger. So like the documentary starts with this complete stranger who just talked to him for the first time, who happened to be on the phone with the guy when he was murdered, Dan Markle. Cool. And that starts the whole thing. But it just made you think about those weird ancillary characters in crime that this guy just happened to be on the phone with a dude that he didn't know when he was murdered.
2: That sounds good.
0: It's really, really, really good.
2: All right.
0: And yeah,
2: multiple parts.
0: Four parts.
2: Oh, okay,
0: four
2: I can parts. Handle that.
1: Hour.
0: Yeah, about an hour.
1: Okay,
2: all right.
0: Somewhere about an hour. What do I want to hit? Oh yeah,
2: Clancy.
0: I feel like we had a. Let's touch on that real quick. So one juror. So does that mean they came back again?
2: Yep.
0: And said they still can't come to a verdict.
2: Yep. One juror is holding out.
1: Is this day six?
2: I think so. It's 35 hours that they've been deliberating.
0: And so did the judge send them back again?
2: Yep.
0: There's. I heard a quote from the judge yesterday, because we've been having this conversation about when are you at a point where you're forcing people to just do something that they don't believe in? And he did have a phrase that he used that was kind of like, within your general belief system, come to an agreement. Where I guess you don't want people to agree just to agree, but how long does it go on before you realize that's exactly what you're going to get? These people. It's almost a social experiment of how long can we keep you sequestered and in this room and a part of a jury until you all just break and agree with something just to get the hell out of there and get home.
1: And that was my question. I was thinking, did these other two people actually get flipped, or they go, all right, we get it,
0: yeah,
1: whatever.
0: Enough is enough.
1: I don't care, yeah. Well, this last person's holding out.
2: Aren't they non-sequestered?
0: Oh, are they not?
2: Yeah, I don't think so. I think at the end of the day, they just get to go home.
1: That's why, remember that lady he had mentioned was yelling at them and got in trouble, because she was like, trying to intimidate them.
2: Yeah, they're leaving the courtroom.
0: They're going home?
2: I'm almost positive that they are unsequestered or non-sequestered.
0: Oh, that is crazy.
2: Right?
0: I guess when this started, maybe it didn't have the high profile. The judge in the Lindsey Clancy murder trial denied a defense request to sequester the jury during the trial, allowing the jurors to go home each night. Oh, my God. Imagine that's your wife, your mom, your dad, whoever, and they're at the center of this all-encompassing trial. And you know that. As much as you want to think these people are not talking about family, not watching the news,
1: what?
0: You know damn well that they just cannot.
1: They're typing notes up because they're going to sell their book later and stuff. Of course.
0: Yeah, that's something else.
2: I've never heard of this expression before, dynamite charge. It's issued as a firm legal push to get the jury to resolve their differences. The judge issued that.
0: A dynamite charge. We will detonate dynamite in the room with all of you if you do not come to an agreement on a... Man.
2: Because, they were called into the courtroom one at a time, the jurors, questioned by the judge, and then excused.
1: He's like, what's going on? Come on.
2: Well, right.
0: And so imagine you're that one guy. Now you've got all of those people in that room pointed at you, telling you, you need to flip. You need to come to our side. You are the one. I don't know if they're saying this. You are the one who is keeping us here. That, I don't know.
1: I would imagine so, because these are just regular people. If us three were in that room, don't you think if we got walked back in, we're on day six, we're not, in a sense, flipping on this person? I'm like, what is keeping you, Kate? Just flip already. Come on.
2: Yeah, I guess Clancy's attorney is super pissed off and said there's one juror who refuses to listen to the law.
0: Oh, so do you think they're getting information on where they're leaning? To me, that means they have some information on...
2: what
0: their verdict is that everybody's agreed on.
2: Yeah, it sounds like maybe that person wants to go guilty and then the rest of them want to go not guilty by reason of insanity, probably.
1: Yes, jeez. I would imagine so.
2: Man, what a pain in the ass. And in your jury, did you guys did you have to deliberate a long time?
0: I found out after the fact, they were totally mind blown and could not understand why it took us so long. I mean, we were about to have to go to another day. I think we wrapped it up early in the morning, not earlier in the morning, like before 10 a.m. And I think that we ended up coming to a verdict like around 5 or 6. And I found out after the fact that everybody was like, what the hell are you doing in there? And I also learned we just took it way further than we needed to. Because, you know, this was about an accident. How much blame is on this guy? How much money should he be getting? We went through all of his medical records page by page, visit by visit, and circled the ones that we thought we should be covered and the ones that we thought shouldn't. And when I eventually told, one of the attorneys that, they said, that is insane. Like, juries do not.
1: Teaches it now.
0: Juries, what's that? He does. Teaches he it does. Now. He plays the clip from the show when I gave the details of what we did to other attorneys. So
2: cool.
0: I mean, I just thought that's what you were supposed to do.
1: Yeah.
2: We jurors, we take that seriously.
0: I'm ready for a murder trial, dude. Put me in, coach. I already can't sleep. I can't be on a murder trial.
2: No, dude.
0: In a fine example of anybody will raise money for anybody these days, a fundraiser to support the daughter of Aaron Piacenti, the Bank of America executive stabbed to death by a deranged woman in Times Square this week, has raised more than $500,000 as supporters eagerly open their wallets to help however they can. And people are obviously clapping back. This woman was a very high-ranking official with the Bank of America. I don't know that I saw exactly what her salary was, but this was a wealthy, wealthy woman. And it's like, what would you call that? I don't know if it's like toxic empathy or something.
2: Ooh.
0: But people just have this thing like, I have to help. Let's start a GoFundMe. Something bad happened. Let's throw some money at it.
2: Let's give a rich little girl more money.
0: Dude, who was it that we just were talking about that we were blown away at how little money they raised on the GoFundMe?
2: It was
0: the rapper that got fired from the Waffle House.
2: Oh, yeah.
0: Yeah, and not very comparable, but either way, $500,000 and still rising for the very, very tragic. Absolutely.
2: Sure.
0: Very, very tragic. But, I mean, I'm looking at this. I don't know if these people know her. $5,000 donations, $1,000 donations, $500 donations to a woman who or a child that will grow up very sad without a mother, but has a mutter, has a dad, has, I'm sure.
1: Has a fodder.
0: A fodder and a mutter. You mutter fodder. Yeah. There's a.
2: She got a brother?
0: A brother and a mutter and a fodder. There's got to be like a life insurance policy for somebody that rich.
2: Dude,
0: right?
2: Of course.
0: Yeah,
2: I'm sure Bank of America alone,
0: Yeah, I'm waiting for the GoFundMe for the woman who stabbed and killed her.
2: Oh, dude. Did you see her with the knives, going at the cops? Just like.
0: It's so weird because they had to shoot her, but also this woman is so just.
2: Unshootable.
0: She just looks big and fat and awkward and surrounded by police. And I don't know that you have another option. Nobody should have to like get into hand-to-hand combat with her.
1: It was a lot of hands on hips by the cops.
0: They were.
1: Did you notice that?
2: Yeah.
0: It was kind of like, they're all just standing around.
1: They're like, is she doing a Britney Spears thing?
0: Yeah. They're just watching her. And then someone, I think two of them, one was like, I'll tase her. And then it was like, no, I'll shoot her.
2: Yeah. Somebody should have come up behind her with the billy club if she hadn't killed somebody already.
0: That's the other thing too, is that she's locked in on the cops.
2: Yeah.
0: If one cop would have walked around and could have just clubbed her on the head, I'm not shedding a tear that she's dead. She's a murderer and a psycho. But at the same time, it's just a weird look that this awkward, morbidly obese woman is like.
1: It's always interesting. They don't just shoot her legs out or something.
0: You can't do that.
1: You can't?
2: No, you got to go center mass because you have a strong likelihood of missing. Yeah.
0: Or like a net gun.
1: Wait, you want to miss?
2: No. Like if you go for a leg.
1: Like, wait a minute, what?
0: Yeah, then it ricochets, comes back, kills one of the officers. And lastly, because I teased it, a mystery animal is terrorizing a neighborhood in New Hampshire where now a third person has been attacked. I believe I have a small clip here that will let us guess what it may be.
4: A mystery in Lebanon, New Hampshire tonight. A small gray something or another is chasing and biting people. This is sped up surveillance video showing one of the attacks. It's the third of its kind, police say. Among the theories of what it could be, a rabid fisher cat or maybe a rabid gray fox. Either way, if you see it, Don't touch it.
0: This thing looks so crazy. It looks so unhinged. Like, there's a video of it attacking a guy outside of a U-Haul truck, and he, like, is able to kind of kick it off a couple times, and this thing just starts, like, rolling in circles on the ground, and then he thinks he got away, and it comes back and gets him again, and it takes something from him. He had, like, a bag on him. It takes his bag and runs away, and then it comes back and attacks him again. This thing...
2: Wow.
0: I feel like if you got attacked by something, you'd have a good idea of what it was. Like, the fact that none of these three people were like, oh, yeah, that was a cat, or that was a fox. Those two things feel vastly different to me.
2: Jersey Devil, maybe?
0: Could be. We do need to be...
1: Chupacabra?
0: Ooh. Now we're talking. Yeah. Now we're talking.
2: I've heard anything about chupacabras in a long time.
0: It's been a minute. The cryptozoology community isn't what it once was. We're
2: sorry, John.
0: Dude, I did hear a crazy theory on Bigfoot over the weekend that I'm here for.
2: Talk to me.
0: This guy's theory was that essentially humanoids at one point that walked planet Earth were Bigfoot. Like, we, our purest form is some form of Bigfoot, and an alien species came here and injected us with their DNA to make us some sort of hybrid between what we were and what they are, and what you see out there are just the few last pieces that don't have any of the alien DNA, and that is like our truest connection to the original Earth and nature, ultimately.
2: So, like, maybe the big feet were really good at hiding from the aliens, and that's why they didn't get changed.
0: A couple of them. A few of them. All you needed was probably 5, 6, 10. Don't go anywhere. Drew Garabo Live is headed your way in mere moments. He's got your next chance at $1,000 coming up at 5 o'clock. We will be back tomorrow, 1 p.m., live from the Bay Care Sound, getting ready for Next Big Thing, getting ready for the Seawall Sessions. We'll have Dylan Catrone with us at 3. We'll have Corey Cardinal with us, and we will be in the mix. It's going to be a fun time. Don't go anywhere. Keep it locked to 102.5 The Bone.
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6: In Pinellas, Olmerton Road, westbound crash with two left lanes blocked at Wild Acres Road back beyond El Centro Boulevard. They cleared that Courtney Campbell Causeway wreck on the Pinellas side. Lane blockage in Hillsborough that crashed Dale Mabry southbound south of Bush. Dale Mabry northbound incident north of exciting Idlewild Boulevard. Stop and go a bit back beyond the Veterans Turnoff. This is Eric with traffic.
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8: 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This life, things are much harder than the afterworld. This life, you're on your own. Yeah.

0: He's Maurice.
1: Woo!
0: I'm Drew. 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
0: 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Shout out to everybody in there already. Nancy 09, Bodie, Rolling with Nolan 813, Bevy Birchwood 863, Victor, Corey Puckett, DIYAT, Mike, that stands for Died in Your Arms Tonight, Mike. Alley Cat's ready for some Drumo. Moser's up in the piece. Oh no, let's go. If you prefer to keep it on the audio tip, well, why don't you jump on the phone carefully? You don't want to sprain an ankle and mash these digits into your phone if you don't have a stored already. 800. 771-1025. That's 800-771-1025. Lots to get to. And I'm going to start with a question. This would probably be best answered by a Leo, if you will, not a zodiac sign, but a law enforcement officer. Is there a legal issue with tow trucks that have lights that resemble a first responder's vehicle? I was driving today. Sarah and I met for lunch. We get to do that every once in a while. And today it was a banger of a lunch at Bamboozle over in Seminole Heights. Cool little Thai joint. Or, I'm sorry, Vietnamese joint. They had a sandwich that was a pho wrench dip, pho wrench dip, and it's the little consommé, if you will, was like a little pho broth. Man, that was tight. So we had lunch, and I'm driving here. My least favorite area to drive, other than anywhere on US 19, is as you're coming from 275 north and you're headed south, like towards St. Pete, and right when you get past the point where you get off for I-4, you hit those sharp curves. That's terrifying, dude. Those sharp curves are something else.
3: Yeah, you're not wrong.
0: So I'm driving and I look in my rear view and I see flashing lights and I'm like, oh man, you know, I was going like 65 and a 50, but that's not speeding. And I look and it's not flashing lights on top of a vehicle. It's flashing lights on the front of a vehicle, but they look to be red and blue, like they're going off like a cop car. And I was like, well, maybe it's an undercover cop and an explorer or something. And this dude is like weaving in and out of traffic like he's an emergency vehicle. And I'm like, what kind of emergency vehicle is that? Doesn't look like an ambulance. Doesn't look like a fire truck. And when he finally gets up alongside of me, it's a tow truck, but he's got, it's like Knights Towing, but like K-N-I-G-H-T. And it says Incident Response Team. But I get the feeling that's a DIY Incident Response Team. I don't feel like that is an official first responder. It seems to me, and please correct me if I'm wrong, it seems to me like the objective is to make cars in front of him think is that not impersonating a police officer? It's close, man.
3: Yeah.
0: It's close. And if I'm a cop and I see that, to me, that feels like stolen valor. And I would pull his ass on over.
3: A tow truck's not first responders.
0: I don't, I mean, I don't, I don't think they're first responders.
3: I mean, if your car breaks down, they're the first ones that got to get there.
0: Right, but they're not. They can't save your life or anything. They can sure take a lot of money from your bank account, but I don't think they can. I don't think they can save a life. I always thought a first responder was someone who had the capability to save someone's life.
3: Right.
0: And the tow truck, all they're trying to do is get a vehicle, like, off the road.
3: I wonder if they have, like, a shared status, maybe because, say, there's a crash on the interstate, the cops got to get those tow trucks out there, so they kind of give them some leeway. That's just spitballing here.
0: No, that sounds like it makes sense. Other tow truck drivers, does this make sense? Does it feel like that stolen valor? Because the dude was weaving in and out of traffic. And when I see someone weaving in and out of traffic and it's not a cop, I'm not afraid to say it. I won't let you in.
3: You get mad, yeah.
0: Yeah, like you pull up next to me and you're trying to like close that gap and get in front of me. Hell to the nizzo. You can just sit right where you are, fake cop. 800-771-1025.
3: What if I'm just, I have no lies, but I'm holding up a fake badge out the window?
0: That's fine. If you went through the effort to make a fake badge, I'll let you in all day long.
3: Thank you, Drew.
0: But this, to me, that felt like impersonating a police officer big time. But if they are working in cahoots with the police, then I stand corrected. I will stand down and rescind my criticism. However, I don't think that's the case. I feel in my heart that law enforcement does not care for any vehicle that is trying to perpetrate like they are a first responder. And that's no disrespect to any of you fine tow truck drivers out there, especially the ones at AAA who help me change a tire whenever I need one. But it just made me feel like I was like, okay, I got to bring this up on the air to see if anybody knows anything more than I do, which isn't that hard because I don't know much. But I know I love you, and that may be all I need to know. Welcome. It's Drew Garabo Live. Do you have an answer for me?
4: Yes, sir.
0: What's your name?
4: I own a tow company at Robert.
0: Hi, Robert.
4: And we work on the rotation list and do the highway patrol pickup for wrecks and DUIs and stuff like that. And you are absolutely not supposed to have red and blue lights on your truck.
0: Well, now, let me clarify. I don't know that they were red and blue. I just saw a bunch of flashing lights on the grill, like on the front of the vehicle. I don't know that they were red and blue.
4: We're allowed to have amber, white, and green even. But, yeah, red and blue is definitely out of the question. But some tow companies, I mean, they'll deck their truck out. They'll have lights everywhere, and it'll look like a fire truck rolling down the road.
0: And that's,
4: but it's all, if you pay attention, it's all amber and white and not red or anything.
0: And that's their goal, is to look like an emergency vehicle so people get out of the way, right?
4: Not more just going down the road. You really shouldn't even run your lights going down the road. I mean, unless you have something hanging off or something like that. You're coming from a wreck. And, I mean, mostly they're for you to operate on the side of the road because of the move over law, just like for cops.
0: Sure.
4: Look,
0: anything that keeps the drivers safe. That's
4: right.
0: Good.
4: As far as running them going down the road, I would say, I mean, we don't.
0: Gotcha.
4: Not unless it was a nasty wreck and the car's hanging off and you're just trying to get from point A to point B nice and slow, then yeah.
0: But I got you. Thank you, Robert.
4: Running down the road like that, nah.
0: Appreciate that. That's what I kind of thought. There was a bad accident last night on 275. Four separate vehicles hit a pedestrian for some reason. Some idiot was walking in a lane on 275 south by 54th, and four separate cars hit him. I can't imagine that accident scene.
3: Wow, yeah.
0: And some kid, 29 years old, left the scene, returned with a family member, and they arrested him for leaving the scene of an accident.
3: Can't do it.
0: No, but I mean, if you're going to leave, I guess. Just, you know, don't come back.
3: Right.
0: So weird.
3: I mean, hey, I hate to corroborate that, but yeah, once you leave, you're done. You're gone.
0: Yeah.
3: Stay gone.
0: Yeah, go through a car wash and then find a chop shop to, break your vehicle down for parts. Hello there, Drew Grubb Alive. Who might you be?
5: Hey, Drew-mo, it's Bill. How's it going?
0: What up, Bill?
5: Hey, so the last caller was partially correct.
0: I mean, he owns a tow truck company, Bill. I would say he's probably fully correct.
5: Well, I drove for AAA for years.
0: Oh, I'm sorry. You obviously know more than a dude who owns a tow truck company. I'm sorry. I've had a AAA membership for years, so I trump both of you. Go on.
5: So when they drive on the road, when they drive on the road like that, basically when it's an FHP call, it's called an FHP rotation. So you have a limited amount of time to get there. So that's probably why that driver was driving like that, because I think it's a 15 to 20 minute time limit that they have to get there. When I was driving.
0: Okay. Interesting. Thank you. 800-771-1025 is the number. It just, again, I don't know what was going on up there. Maybe he did. Maybe he's in the incident response team. Maybe that's a real thing. To me, it sure did seem like they were impersonating a police officer, and I had to get to the bottom of it in my Encyclopedia Brown type fashion. Do you remember Encyclopedia Brown books?
3: Sure. Yeah.
0: But it was a murder mystery where you'd read it, and then you had to solve it yourself, and then at the very end, it would give the solution. I think I would automatically go right to the end, read the solution, and then read the story.
3: I just heard of them. I never did it. Cool kids don't use anything with encyclopedia in it as a game, as entertainment.
0: See, I read encyclopedias. Hello there, Drew Grubb Alive. Who are you?
6: What's going on, guys? It's Ray.
0: What's up, dude?
6: I'm thinking back on that one guy. I won't harp on too much, but there is like a time once you get dispatched, you know, to get to the scene, and it doesn't give you the right to run red lights or anything, but generally you kind of like the pizza delivery guy, you know, they kind of look the other way. They know everybody's doing a job.
0: Right.
6: As far as being a first responder and saving lives, I did witness a crash where a lady went into a ditch and her car was kind of half submerged. Was able to jump in there and grab her out, and then literally didn't wait on a call, just hooked up to her car, pulled it out. But generally anybody's got the ability to save a life at any given time, just, you know, whether you do it or not. But, you know, being recognized for it officially, I guess not.
0: Stunning insight. Thank you. 800-771-1025.
3: Man was a lifesaver, Drew.
0: I just Googled, is a tow truck a first responder? Tow truck operators are not traditionally classified as first responders alongside police, fire, and EMS, but they function as critical roadside responders who often arrive first at accident or breakdown scenes. Last night, leaving here, how about that storm on the Howard Franklin?
3: Yeah, it was bad.
0: That was a white knuckler for sure.
3: Yeah, once I got off the bridge and was halfway on through the veterans.
0: Yeah.
3: Yeah, we got, and behind it or ahead of it, I don't know.
0: I don't either.
3: It did rain all night at my house.
0: Dude, I was coming across the Howard Franklin and that Frankland, and there was a car stopped, not in the emergency lane, in the far right lane with their four-ways on. And then as I saw it in a distance, all these cars are getting over. That's a good way to get hit and killed, you moron.
3: Yeah.
0: This person, as I'm coming up on them, they move out into traffic. They were just stopped there for no reason in the right lane, not emergency. How do these people get through their freaking day without dying? Idiots.
3: So stopped in the right lane, flashers on.
0: Yep, and then just, boom, took off. Like, nothing wrong with their vehicle. Probably just freaked out because it was raining kind of hard. Dumb. Just a little in-house housekeeping real quick. I know I saw the ad on the Bone Facebook page. The promotions team, headed up by Mike Oliveiro and Corey Cardinal, they are looking for people. And if you love this station and you think to yourself, man, it will be neat to get my foot in the door at that radio station that I love to see if it goes anywhere, apply. That's how John Senning first became Promo John and then became John Senning of Senning Show. It's a great way to get your foot in the door. You're going to have to do some grunt work. I hearken back to the not so wise words of one soul brother, Kevin, who said nobody who ever put up a tent is going to end up as a talk show host. Turns out he was wrong. Senning did the exact same thing. He put up tents, and now he hosts the hottest talk show in Tampa Bay. So if you're interested in becoming, there will never be another Promo John, but there could be a Promo Rick, a Promo Jenny, a Promo you. Just go to theboneonline.com and apply, and you might find your way. You know, you get a job at a promotions thing. That's how Senning did it. First gig he ever worked was the Cowhead Roast, where we buried the name Cowhead.
3: That's a great first gig.
0: I mean, what a first gig. And then, unfortunately, buried Cowhead himself, which was terrible. We had to dig him back up and exhume the grave and pull him out and let him host the Mike Calta show. But then John worked that gig a couple years later. Boom, look at the kid. Killing it. 1 o'clock. every day on Sending Show. So, you know, if you're interested in this career, there will be people who tell you it's a dying medium. I'm not here to say whether they're right or wrong. I'm here to say that there will always be an outlet for long-form talk on the radio, and that's what we do. So apply and see if you dig it. Today is Take It Back Thursday, meaning if you were aggrieved in some way, shape, or form, and you want to confront me about it, or perhaps you had some unkind words for myself, for Maurice, for anyone on the show, that's us, where I just mentioned both people on the show. I don't know why I said that. 800-771-1025 is the number for Take It Back Thursday. Man, I got to say, my son texted me something this morning that made me the proudest dad on the planet, more so than straight A's through high school, more so than graduating college, more so than landing the job of his dreams in a beautiful city like Seattle or Issaquah, Washington. I'm just going to read you the text that he sent me. This is so beautiful. Any father should be so proud to get a text like this. Oh, hi, Mom, by the way. I haven't said hi in a while. I just saw that she texted me and said aloha. It looks like my mom got a lay. Interesting. Thought the last time that happened was 1972. My sister was born. So here is the text from my number one son. Good morning, Babs. I love you so much, and I hope you have an incredible day. That's not the important part. I need your help with something. Here's where it gets good. My coworkers are having a fantasy football draft, but I know nothing about football right now. Do you have any recommendations on drafting strategies or any up and comers? I think the draft is today or tomorrow, but no rush. This is when a boy becomes a man.
3: Yeah, when he's fresh meat and all of these seasoned employees smell blood in the water. Hey, come on, Natar. We got this fantasy football team.
0: That is unfortunately the first thing I thought of, which is, oh, they see the new kid as a sucker.
3: Absolutely.
0: Little do they know that his father is not just a fantasy football enthusiast, but a fantasy football addict who between last night and this morning completed not one, not two, not seven, but eight mock drafts. We've got our CMG League draft next week. We are at an unprecedented 14 teams. We've never had that many teams in our CMG league before. Unprecedented 14. I don't even know who the newcomers are. I know Mike O's in the league. I know John Brennan's in the league. I know Mike Calta's in the league. I know I'm in the league. I think Senning dropped out. I don't know who these new people are. But with 14 teams, draft position is very important. Now, if you've never played fantasy football before, you're a loser, and I don't even want you listening to this radio. No, if you've never played before,

0: works, right, Maurice?
1: Somewhat.
0: Explain.
1: You draft players
0: yep.
1: for a full team.
0: Yep.
1: And then however the teams perform in real life determines who, where your team standing is on the fantasy league. That's my rough understanding.
0: That's a good rudimentary description of it. You draft players of various positions, running backs, wide receivers, tight ends, quarterbacks, defense, kicker, et cetera. There's no et cetera. I just named them all. And then you get points based on their production on any given Thursday, Sunday, Monday, et cetera. Usually go head to head against a fellow, opponent in the league. And then at the end, you can allegedly win a lot of imaginary money because certainly nobody plays for real money, especially through work. But I have been playing for the better part of 20 years now. And every year I'm good to win one of the three or four leagues that I'm in. That's what I consider to be a success. As long as I break even, because some of them cost $75 in fake money to join. That's a cheap league. Some of my keeper leagues require $200 in fake dollars, of course, for an entry fee. So I take it very, very seriously. And I draft sixth in our 14-team league, which is just perfect.
1: That
0: is right where you want to be. Because for those of you who don't understand, most drafts do a snake draft format, which means you draft 1 through 14, and then team 14 picks person. I'm getting in the weeds here, and I know that, and I'm sorry. If you're not interested in fantasy football, which is probably most of you, I do apologize. Suffice it to say, I am super psyched that my son will be doing this for the very first time. If you've never played fantasy football and this is your first time, by all means, I'd love to share some of my insight with you. I saw Died in Your Arms Tonight, Mike, in the YouTube chat say Marshawn Lloyd is a sleeper. He absolutely is. He is the backup running back for the Green Bay Packers, who have placed the starting running back, Josh Jacobs. He's on the NFL's, how did they word it? Not suspension list. Is it unable to perform? Oh, man, I don't have the... I don't have the proper verbiage in front of me. He is, the commissioner's exempt list following misdemeanor charges of battery and criminal damage to property. Allegedly, he beat his girlfriend up in the garage, which in the NFL they take very seriously. He could miss 4 games for that.
1: I thought it was business as usual.
0: Yeah, no, they take it very, very seriously. He could be suspended for up to 25% of the season. That is how you put your foot down when it comes to domestic violence.
1: Sometimes you got to send a message, Drew.
0: Exactly, and that message is, if you screw up and beat your girlfriend, we are going to sit you for 4 whole games. Ridiculous. I feel it's such a weird thing because, like, these guys are your players, but sometimes you're so disgusted at the lack of character and integrity of these guys. But at the end of the season, when you make money, you're not making money for guys with character and integrity.
1: No.
0: So if you got a stud running back who maybe fell afoul of the law and punched his girlfriend a couple of times, got nothing to do with me. 800-771-1025. When we come back, today in history, there was a monumental television debut. It is, in my opinion, the show that has... A lot of people hated The Sopranos finale, but 0% of people said that the finale for them ruined the entire show. This show that we're about to talk about, it was meh, and then the finale ruined the entire experience. I'll tell you what it is next.
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3: Looks like southbound Belcher in Pinellas has a crash. This is at Ulmerton Road, southbound Seminole Boulevard, a wreck also at Ulmerton. Cleaning up that crash in Hillsborough, southbound Del Mibri, south of Bush Boulevard. Smattering of other standard slowdowns as we roll through this Thursday afternoon. This is Eric with traffic.
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20: I'm meteorologist Jim Weber to Sky Tower Weather Center. Partly cloudy skies. Look for more of those showers and thunderstorms developing this afternoon. Rain chance right around 70%. Daytime high, 91 degrees. Storms wind down for tonight. Gradual clearing through the overnight hours. Low temperatures into the upper 70s. Right back at it as we head into Friday. Partly cloudy skies. Scattered storms. 60% chance. And a daytime high of 91.
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0: Springfield.
1: When they gather around the
0: park. It's not Rick Springfield.
1: That's when Billy would take me walking.
0: It's Katie Sagal, a.k.a. Peg Bundy, a.k.a. Gemma, from Sons of Anarchy, which made its debut today in history, 18 years ago today. Starring Charlie Hunnam as Jack Steller. It ran for 7 seasons, and the finale was so bad, it made me regret watching 6-plus seasons of this show. Ooh. I think Gio talked me into it, and I liked it for a while. It just got so dumb by the end. And then the very last episode, the finale, absolutely ruined the entire experience. We'll talk about that in the Clancy trial in a moment. Hello there. How may we help you?
2: Hey, what's up, man? It's Anthony.
0: Hey, Anthony. What's up, dude?
2: Hey, I was just calling a while back. You gave a rec for the Nike Mind shoes, and I went ahead and ordered a pair, and they're pretty dang comfortable, man. I appreciate the
0: Where'd you find them? From eBay or something?
2: Yeah, I got them on eBay. They said there would be tariffs, but I never got charged anything extra, so I just went with it. And
0: that's good. Yeah, I've noticed that people who are sneakerheads really dig them. I was sitting next to a dude on the plane going out to Washington, and this dude looks down. He's like, "Oh, yo, them the Nike Minds." I was like, "Yo, they definitely are." Yeah, they're mad comfortable. I was going to buy another pair. I went into the Nike store out in Washington. They sold out of them immediately, but somebody had just returned a pair of the green ones, and I don't know if you noticed this or not. They run small. I wear a 10.
2: Yeah.
0: I had to wear an 11 in these Nike Minds, and all he had was a size 10, so I knew they'd be too snug, so I didn't buy them. But, man, they are crazy hard to find.
2: Yeah, and that is the downfall of ordering them online. You don't know what you're going to get, if they're going to run small or big or whatever.
0: Yeah, but they are crazy comfortable, especially for old dudes like me with foot problems. Thank you very much for the call, Anthony.
2: Appreciate that.
0: Oh,
2: you're welcome, man.
0: Hell yeah. Foot problems unite. Hello there, Drew Graba Live.
3: Hi, Drew. It's Skylar.
0: Hi, Skylar.
3: I just wanted to call in and thank Mo for filling in, but you were dearly missed by me, and I just hope everything goes well for your son.
0: Thanks.
3: Yes. Just missed you a lot. Missed your voice.
0: Oh, that's so sweet of you to say. Thank you very much. I appreciate that. You know, I've been back since Monday. I don't know if, I don't know if you're aware. Today is Thursday.
3: I tried calling in Tuesday, and I didn't get it. So I got through, and I just wanted to – you kind of make my days. So
0: thank you, darling. I appreciate that, Skylar. Yep. You're the best. Yep. I wish everyone were nice like you. Have a great day, all right?
3: You too. Bye.
0: Thank you, darling. The Clancy trial is insane, just like Lindsay Clancy herself. The jury has been sent home for the night after tense clashes over one holdout juror blocking the verdict. You may or may not know that it needs to be a unanimous verdict. The jury has been deliberating for 35 hours without reaching a verdict. In a very tense courtroom moment, Lindsay Clancy, who murdered her children, her attorney, Kevin Reddington, and prosecutors waited at the judge's bench as jurors were called into the courtroom one at a time, questioned, and then excused. A note from a jury foreperson was given to the judge that stated one of the 12 jurors is not following the law as it pertains to reasonable doubt. After Judge Sullivan gave a renewed instruction, Reddington exclaimed that the juror should be dismissed. So you want to be legal analysts? Help me out here. Does that mean that it's likely that all the jurors minus one, or algebraically X minus one, they are all set to deliver either a not guilty or a not guilty by reason of insanity verdict, and the one holdout refuses to acknowledge that there is reasonable doubt? is that's that I'm trying to put together the dots here. Remember Connect the Dots? That was so stupid. Boop, boop, boop, boop, boop. So dumb. I'm trying to connect the dots because Kevin Reddington, Lindsey Clancy's lawyer, erupted in court today, accusing one juror of holding up the verdict after six grueling days of deliberation. Kevin Reddington demanded that the judge remove the juror, claiming they were refusing to listen to the law. So if it's the defense attorney demanding that they remove one juror, then that tells me that there is one juror who is pushing for a guilty verdict and that the rest of the jurors are either pushing for not guilty or not guilty by reason of insanity.
4: Right. And for me, it's this Kevin Cat's a dick because you can't determine what is reasonable doubt for another individual.
0: Correct. That person has every right to say, I don't see how this is reasonable doubt.
4: Correct. According to their interpretation, their perception, and that's just how the law goes.
0: 800-771-1025. Hello there. Who are you?
5: Brenda.
0: What's going on?
5: Well, what it is it's 11-1, and the 11 are for not guilty. Now, whether that's not guilty by reason of insanity, but their lien is 11 for not guilty.
0: I think I said that.
5: And that's kind of why they're wanting the other juror dismissed, because he's saying that he don't want to follow the law and he don't want to proceed in the jury stuff.
0: Oh, that's illegal. Could you maybe put it in layman's terms? Because the legalese that you're using, the vernacular, is confusing to me. I'm sorry. I know you have a strong legal background. Could you just dumb it down for me a little bit? The legal.
5: Okay,
0: thank you.
5: Don't be a butthole. You know what I said.
0: It just went over my head. I'm very sorry. I didn't go to law school like my sister and her husband. Okay. The legal stuff part. Just right over my head.
6: Jury stuff.
0: Thank you.
6: Jury does.
0: Yeah. So if you could just please, use layman's terms and explain it to me like I'm a 5-year-old.
5: Well, it's 11 for not guilty.
0: Yeah.
5: And the one holdout is he's holding on to whatever. Because they don't understand what reasonable doubt means.
0: Yeah, I don't know why you're refusing to drop the legal mumbo jumbo and just talk to me like I'm a regular human being, but I'll just give up.
4: And who's to say that they don't understand what reasonable doubt is? Yeah. They may fully well understand it and not feel that it is present in this case.
0: Correct. And Prosecutor Sprague is saying that the judge's instructions on reasonable doubt are sufficient. We have the note from the jury. There's no way to determine what the deliberations are, who's correct, who's incorrect, nor should we attempt to, because that is all part of jury stuff. 800-771-1025 is the number. I think what your honor has done by asking each juror if they're able to follow the law and then giving a general instruction on reasonable doubt is appropriate. Okay, so all of this tells me that you got 9 women, 3 males. That's a very, very interesting. I don't know how in the world the prosecution agrees on that one.
6: 9 women together is never good in any situation.
0: I mean, no, not in a league of their own or any others. So you've got 11 jurors who either think that this murdering mom is not guilty or not guilty by reason of insanity. And then one holdout, probably a dude, is hell-bent on a guilty verdict and refuses to capitulate. If they cannot come up with a jury by tomorrow or a verdict by tomorrow, I believe they will declare a mistrial and they'll have to do the whole damn thing over again.
4: And then hopefully the prosecution will understand and get more men on the damn jury.
0: That's what I'm saying, man.
4: The best thing that could happen for the prosecution is a mistrial.
0: Correct.
4: Yeah.
0: You get 6 dudes, 6 ladies, and then you let that... Because... Oh, man. I don't want to word this in an insensitive way. Females, from what I've seen online in support of Lindsey Clancy, females seem a great deal more sympathetic to the possibility that postpartum depression may have caused Lindsey Clancy to do this. Not that men aren't, but 0% of men have ever suffered from postpartum depression. We just don't know what it's like. So women do, and I'm not saying this is right or wrong, but I am saying that women who have either experienced postpartum depression or have had children probably are more sympathetic to what Lindsey Clancy went through before she allegedly murdered and strangled her children in cold blood before she did that. Crazy.
4: How can you be so good at killing kids and so horrible at killing yourself?
0: Yeah, she sure did make sure those kids died. But right. When it came to her jumping out the window, she's like, oh, I'm going to make it low. Oh, no, I landed in the bushes. The two-story house. 800-771-1025. Hello there, Drew Garabo Live.
2: Hello?
0: I've noticed in murder suicides, most people are a lot better than the murder part than they are the suicide. It's like they're more committed to the murder than they are the suicide. Yeah. Do the suicide part first.
4: Yes.
0: Hello.
2: Hey, I truly believe they should come up with a new rendition in court. And, because she admitted it, it should be guilty by reason of insanity.
0: Yeah, I don't know why our nation's legal scholars haven't thought of that. And basically, when you're saying not guilty by reason of insanity, you're saying guilty by reason of insanity. It's just exactly. It's just semantics.
2: Plus, also
0: what happened?
2: I said, plus, guilty by reason of insanity.
0: I totally agree. Yeah, no, I mean, not guilty by reason of insanity basically means guilty by reason of insanity. Right. We're talking semantics here. Semantics. Hello, Drew Grubb Alive. Who are you?
7: My name is Doris.
0: Hi. How you doing, Doris? We don't hear from a lot of Doris's.
4: No.
0: Dorises.
7: Actually, I listen to you guys every day in the morning going to work. And this is my first time calling.
0: Thank you. Nice to hear from you.
7: Thank you. I'm calling about that Clancy murderer lady.
0: Yes, ma'am.
7: And, I think she should go to jail.
0: Mm-hmm.
7: And I agree with you guys. They should at least be six men.
0: Correct. I'm going to make a wager with you that she cannot tell us either one of our names. I just get a vibe from you that you're not going to be able to tell me my name or the gentleman's name who's sitting across from me.
4: I say she
0: right
4: gets
0: now.
4: One.
0: You say she gets 50%?
4: Yes.
0: Ma'am, who are you talking to right now?
7: I am.
0: Come on. What?
7: I'm so
0: what?
7: Sorry.
0: No. Don't apologize. I want. How'd you know that? You looked at your radio. It says Drew Garabo Live, doesn't it?
7: No, I'm not. I'm not looking at my radio. I am looking at it, but your name is not on there.
0: Damn it. Throw that radio away. Who's the other guy?
7: On there.
0: Who's the other guy?
7: I can't think of his name.
0: Take a guess.
7: I do listen to you guys.
0: Of course, all the time.
4: Oh, she knows I'm a guy.
0: Oh, she knows you. She knows you're John.
4: I'll allow it.
7: I know it's a guy.
0: It is a guy.
7: I love your voice.
0: Me or him. Doesn't matter. Thank you very much, sweetheart. I appreciate it. He's Maurice, by the way. My name is Drew. And Doris, it was a pleasure speaking with you. Are you old enough to remember the Flintstones with Doris the Finkosaurus?
7: I do. I'm 59 years old.
0: Okay, very good. Yeah, I'm an older broad than me. That's great. Hey, thank you very much. I appreciate you listening to the station, and I hope you'll call again.
7: You're welcome, and I love you guys. You guys are so neutral, straight down the line.
0: Thank you.
7: 100%. I don't take sides, but y'all make a lot of sense. I always agree with you guys.
0: Appreciate that. You should get your head checked. 800-771-1025 is the number. I can usually tell when someone has no idea. Like when she said, I listen to you guys all the time in the morning on the way from work. I'm like, okay, she listens to the Couch Show, which is great. They have the word of the day every day at 8:00. You should know that.
4: Mm-hmm.
0: And sorry that Mike is having, he was talking this morning about gummies and being caught. Sometimes if you take very strong indica gummies, and there are certain brands that do it, you will be poisoned by like the most toxic, terrifying thoughts. You'll start to put yourself on trial for all the bad stuff you've ever done. And I heard Mike talking about it this morning.
4: I did too.
0: And I even texted him, which was awkward because he has my number blocked. That's not true. and I was like, man, you know, I've been there. have you considered like a different dosage, a different brand? Because sometimes, I mean, I love gummies for sleep, but if you start going down a bad road mentally, it's a scary place to be.
4: I can imagine.
0: Oh, dude. Yeah. Hello there, Drew Graba Live. Who are you?
8: Jason.
0: Hi, Jason. You don't sound sure about that.
8: Well, I'm connected through my phone.
0: Oh, okay. I can see where that would make you question your identity. Yes.
8: About this Clancy broad.
0: Yeah, broad.
8: I'm sorry. I used that badly.
0: Oh, I just said it a couple of minutes ago. It's fine.
8: Oh, okay.
0: I use it facetiously, but you sounded sincere when you said it, which was troubling.
8: Well, I think they should fry her because if one of us vets did the same thing when we have a PTSD episode, we go to jail. You know.
0: So let me help me out with your logic here. If someone with PTSD loses it and kills somebody, you go to jail. So therefore, a woman who has postpartum psychosis and murders her children should fry.
8: If we lose it because we have our PTSD episodes and we freak out and we somehow lose our minds and some unfortunately take somebody's life, we have to pay the consequences. Why shouldn't she?
0: Well, no one's saying she shouldn't face consequences, sir. But an eye for an eye makes the world half blind. You know that, right?
8: Yes, I do.
0: So, you know, if you, God forbid, were to murder someone and you had a really good attorney, he would probably be able to get you a not guilty by reason of insanity verdict, you know?
8: Yeah, but, okay, so that would also put me into a facility, mm-hmm. into a mental facility. Yep. So we're, and that's, she should also have to go into a facility like that,
0: well, sure.
8: is what I'm saying.
0: Yeah, no, that is what will happen. If she is found not guilty by reason of insanity, she will be institutionalized.
8: Yeah.
0: Yeah.
8: She shouldn't get to go free.
0: Oh, no.
8: Is what I'm saying.
0: Oh, she won't.
8: Is what I'm saying.
0: Well, she won't unless she's found not guilty. You know, I don't see it happening, but thank you for your service and thank you for a call. During that call, I had to Google, has anyone with PTSD ever murdered someone and been executed? Turns out, yes. Mm. Andrew Brannon, a decorated Vietnam War veteran, 100% disabled due to PTSD and bipolar, was executed in Georgia in 2015 for the fatal shooting of a sheriff's deputy during a traffic stop. Manny Babbitt, a Vietnam War veteran and Purple Heart recipient, suffered from severe combat-related PTSD, executed in California for a fatal beating committed during a flashback-induced blackout. Man. Mental illness certainly doesn't give you, or mental conditions don't give you an excuse for killing someone. But if it's a contributing factor, I would hope that there would at least be some compassion, especially for those who served our country, when it comes to executing them or institutionalizing them, I think. All right, hang tight. We got a great 5 o'clock hour that's going to start with the Bone Bonus giveaway. John Morgan has found himself in the news once again. You got a love for the people. In this case, I agree with him. However, a lot of people don't, and you're probably not going to, and that's totally fine. That will follow the Bone Bonus keyword giveaway for $1,000 next.
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10: Hillsborough Avenue eastbound crash before Dale Mabry. Left lane taken up here. Roadwork related delay by the looks of it. Northbound Veterans Expressway toward Van Dyke. Pinellas crash. Belcher Road southbound at Olmerton still there. Manatee County Cortez Road crash westbound beyond 26th Street. Left lane block clearing stages. Slowdowns continue on your usual suspect interstates. This is Eric with traffic.
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25: 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Now, the conversation continues on Drew Garabo Live. Here we go, Bone Fam. The Bone Bonus. 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It's who we are. This hour's Bone Bonus keyword is...
0: super! Head to the 1025 The Bone app now and enter super before 30 minutes past the top of the hour, and the $1,000 Bone Bonus could be yours. Let's use it in a sentence for you. Way back before he was arrested for holding a woman at crackpipe point, my man Rick James, bitch, had a little ditty sampled by MC Hammer called Super Freak. Enter that word right now on your 1025 The Bone app. And if you get a call from a number you don't recognize around 531, 532, answer it. She's a very kinky girl. It might be our prize, people trying to bestow $1,000 unto you. She will never let your super down. Once you get her off the street.
26: This song will never not make me think of Little Miss Sunshine, one of the greatest dark comedies on the planet, with that little girl doing the dance routine for her dead grandpa.
0: Hello there. Thank you so much for holding patiently during the break. I'm Drew. He's Maurice. And we are your ride home. What's your name?
27: Dawn.
0: Hi, Dawn.
27: Hi. I wanted to say something about the woman who murdered her children.
0: Yes, ma'am. That's Ms. Lindsay Clancy to her friends.
27: Yeah. Friends. She probably has friends
0: or had friends. I mean, one before.
27: Well, she shouldn't anymore. Oh. My thing is, whether she was insane temporarily or not, the woman should want to be dead after murdering her children. And I believe she should just take whatever deal they give her.
0: Well, I don't know if you know this or not. She did try to end her own life after successfully strangling her children with exercise bands, jumped out her window, and unfortunately lived. So,
26: you know,
27: while she was still insane.
26: I'm sorry?
27: Was it while she was still insane?
26: Oh, well, I don't know. I mean, it's hard to tell when insanity begins and ends. She has cited postpartum depression, psychosis, and over-medication by prescribers. Prosecutors acknowledge that she was mentally ill, but maintain that she knew what she was doing at the time of the killing. So that's kind of what they're hashing out right now. And in case you're just joining us on your ride home, we have 11 jurors agreeing on a verdict. You've got one juror holding out, and it looks like the 11 are either going to deliver a not guilty or not guilty by reason of insanity verdict to Lindsay Clancy based on reasonable doubt.
27: And do we believe she's going to go ahead and finish the job on herself?
26: I don't know. That's a very dark place you took yourself to.
27: Well, when you murder your children and you come back from insanity, you shouldn't want to be alive afterwards, I would not think.
26: You had kids?
27: At least I wouldn't. Yes, I do.
26: Yeah, and you didn't suffer from postpartum depression or psychosis or anything like that?
27: Not the postpartum, but I've got plenty of other things.
26: Okay. And I agree. I'm a big fan of personal accountability. I'm certainly not going to stand here and support Lindsay Clancy. You've got to be mentally ill to kill your kids. There's just no doubt about that. Like, for anyone to be able to take their kids out of this world, they're clearly insane. It's just, what do you do once they do that from a punitive standpoint? Do we lock her in jail for the rest of her life? I don't think Massachusetts has a death penalty, so that's off the table. Or institutionalize her, study her, kind of figure out what common threads she might have with other people who might have done something similar, if that makes any sense.
27: Well, yeah, she should accept whatever they give her and do what they say. Oh. She shouldn't fight it.
26: Okay. All right. Well, we'll see if that happens. Thank you very much for the phone call. Appreciate it, Don.
27: Thank you.
2: It's not exactly the point she was making, but it does beg you to think about, if you wanted to die, why are you fighting being locked up in jail?
26: Yeah, I don't know. That's a great question. I would think that she would just plead guilty.
2: Guilty, right.
26: You did it.
2: Yeah.
26: You know you did it. But it shows a heinous, in my opinion, heinous lack of remorse for what you did to plead not guilty by postpartum depression. Maybe she did have a psychotic episode, but that don't mean that she shouldn't be punished for what she did.
2: Man, listen, you can't even walk now. You're probably going to have better access to things.
26: Yeah, it's true. She is in a wheelchair.
2: Right.
26: Is she in the wheelchair for the rest of her life?
2: I don't know. I think from what I read, it would seem to be that
26: way.
2: Yeah.
26: I mean, you know, every time you can't do something that able-bodied people are able to do, you go, oh, yeah, that's right. I can't do this because I killed my kids.
2: Yeah.
26: Hello there, and unsuccessfully attempted suicide. Hello, who are you?
4: John.
26: John, what's up?
4: I thought of some punitive things you could do to Lindsay Clancy. I think Lindsay Sterling, what's her name? Lindsay Borden.
26: Go on.
4: Oh, I was going to say that she should serve the same fate as like apes that are locked away, that like have medical treatments, like experimented on them.
26: How old are you, young man? How old are you?
4: I'm not sure.
26: It's a simple question. How old are you?
4: I'm not sure.
26: Okay, I'm not sure. I want to speak to somebody who doesn't know how old he is. Hello, Drew Grubbo Live.
5: Idiot. Hi, I hate to change the subject. Could I do a Take It Back Thursday?
26: Oh, my gosh. Yes, you may. Thank you very much.
5: Are you sure?
26: Hold on. Yeah, no, I'm positive. Hold on 1 second. Let me just get your Take It Back Thursday intro music all queued up over here.
5: Sweet.
26: Oh, he's very excited about that. Would this be I have to take it back, or you want to take it back?
5: I you know what? I'm going to say it was me because...
26: Okay, I don't want any details yet till I play the intro music. Stand by. I just wanted to know.
5: Okay. Basic,
6: I am so sorry for that.
7: Maybe it's time to take it back. It's Take It Back Thursday.
8: Sorry. All that you...
26: All right, what's your name?
8: My name's Mike.
0: Mike, what do we got for Take It Back Thursday, buddy?
8: A couple weeks ago, I called concerned about Rooster Lisa.
0: Okay.
8: I kind of, the way I said it, I guess it didn't come off right. I just was trying to make a point that people that are so happy sometimes have these downs. And I don't know, the way I said it to you didn't come off right. And I felt like I was bullying Lisa at the end of our conversation. And I just kind of wanted to take it back from the show and apologize.
0: Yeah, I have a vague recollection that after our dear friend Lisa the Rooster, who crows like a rooster, lives down in the Sarasota area, after she called in, she admittedly suffers from some mental stuff. Not like mentally, I'm going to kill my kids stuff. Perhaps a little bit of bipolar or manic depression, where you're either manic or depressed, hence the name manic depression. And perhaps she was having a manic episode. But yes, I at the time thought that you unnecessarily brought darkness to a moment that should have remained in the light. No big deal, dude. Show yourself.
8: And that's why I'm taking it. Thanks, Drew. And that's why I'm taking it back, man. All right. Spread the light.
0: Yeah, there you go. Good call. Thank you very much, man. Appreciate
8: you. Thanks, brother. All right, love you guys.
0: Love you back. Thank you. John Morgan allows his employees to work from home if and only if they put a camera on their computer. You know who's opposed to this? People who want to slack. People who want to work from home and not work from home. Is that okay or not okay to say that if you are working from home, you should have a camera on you at all time? I hate work from home. I think it's bull crap. I think you should be in the office as much as you can, contributing to your work culture. Speaking to the hosts of the podcast, Iced Coffee Hour, that's a great name for a podcast, John Morgan said that when his personal injury firm, Morgan & Morgan & Morgan & Morgan & Morgan, created its work-from-home policy, nearly 24 of his employees quit within the first week. Why? I'll give you my best John Morgan impression. Here's what we're going to do. You can work from home, but guess what? This is a direct quote, by the way. We're going to put a camera on your computer. We're going to put a camera up your ass. I love John Morgan. We won't look at you. You'll be a pixel. 23 employees quit within the first week, according to John Morgan. And he said, it's not that they don't want to work from home. They don't want to work. I agree 1,000%. 800-771-1025.
2: Yeah. I mean, if you work from home and he has a camera there, I mean, I don't think he's going to have a fit if you get up to go to the bathroom or go grab a sandwich and put it back on the desk.
0: Yeah.
2: You just have to be there.
0: The thing is, when you're working from home, you are on my time. I am paying you. So during the 6 hours, 8 hours that you are at home, if you are working, then you are working. You're not on your own time, all right? You don't get to go walk the dog unless it's on your 15-minute allotted break every 4 hours or whatever. I love this. Hello there, Drew Grubb Alive.
2: Can I, before you take that, go a little bit old school Spicoli on you?
0: Oh, yeah.
2: If it's my house and it's your job, but I'm doing your job at my house, Drew, isn't it our time?
0: Well, Mr. Spicoli, you order a pizza and you see what happens. Hello, Drew Grubb Alive. Who are you?
9: OMJ.
0: Hey, what's up, old man John? How you doing?
9: Good, man. I just like to do a Take It Back Thursday.
0: Oh, another one. I know what this one's about. Hold on 1 second.
9: Yes, you do. It's all
0: that you can say. What you got, old man John?
9: Please forgive me for questioning your feelings. And the reason I said what I said was because I went through a situation like that with my two boys. My ex-wife, we got divorced, and she married a guy who was in the service and took him to Hawaii. Uh-huh. And they used to come here for 2 months every summer, and I wouldn't see him for 10 months. And my wife would have to take off work to drive back from the airport because I couldn't drive. I'm sorry, Drew.
0: It's okay, old man John. I forgive you, buddy. I can tell...
26: Yeah, he gave us the old Colch Hartline treatment. I can tell it's really eating you up. If you're still listening, I know you're not on the phone any longer. What happened was, I was talking about how bad I miss my son, who's in the Pacific Northwest, and how much I missed him. You know, I had him on my own for like 5-6 years. We've always been close since he was a little kid. And I was going through some stuff, and I missed him very badly.
2: You're in your feels.
26: I was. And John called, old man John called during a break, and he said, "Oh, you miss your son, you pussy. How about not going 10 months with seeing your kid? Like happened when I was in Nam." And I was like, well, okay, well, that's bad. But, like, there's not a competition on who gets to miss their kid. If you miss your kid, you miss your kid. Hello there, Drew Graba Live. How can I help you?
10: Hey, how are you guys doing?
26: What's up, buddy?
10: Hey, so the camera working from home.
26: Yeah, I love it.
10: So I work from home. I work remote, and I can kind of see both sides of it.
26: Mm-hmm.
10: If you're an hourly employee and you clock in and you're supposed to be doing a job,
26: mm-hmm.
10: then I can wholeheartedly see keeping a camera there.
26: Okay.
10: And I'm going to probably contradict myself, but I'm a government contractor, so I have to bill time to different programs, much gotcha. Like law firms, you got to bill to a program or sure. a person.
26: Yep.
10: That's kind of where the line is blurred. Like, I do not agree with putting the camera there because, yeah, you know what? You're going to bill like a half an hour to, you know, Mr. Smith's case, but, you know, you're really working 15, 20 minutes on it. But I also think that, you know, getting up and walking your dog and being able to stretch your legs is a pivotal part of, you know, being an employee, being a good employer is allowing your people to do that.
26: Yeah. No employer, even friggin' Simon Legree or any cruel, I don't even know if I use that great name, is not going to friggin' fire you or reprimand you because you get up to stretch your legs. If you got to walk your dog, you take your 15-minute break, you go walk your dog. It's a people, and you know that these people exist, a lot of them, most of the people, in my opinion, who are lobbying to still work from home, they want to sit on their couch and watch Sports Center. They want to play video games. They want to, you know, kibbutz with their neighbors and whatnot instead of working. And I think that's what John Morgan is getting at in making them put a camera either on their computer or up their ass.
10: Yep. Well, I can see both sides of it. And
26: I got you.
10: Yep.
26: Thank you.
10: Appreciate you guys.
26: Thank you, man.
11: Spain owned Cuba outright. Think about it. Cuba owned by a disorganized parliament over 4,000 miles away. Cubans were in a constant...
26: He just looked down at Spicoli.
11: Cubans were in a constant state of revolt. In 1904,
26: Spicoli's got the United like the States
11: decided to
26: grin.
11: Throw a little weight around and...
26: Here we go. Oh my God, Taylor Negron is the pizza guy.
11: Again?
12: Mr. Pizza Guy, sir.
26: We'll continue this clip from Fast Times at Ridgemont High after this phone call. Hello there, Drew Graba Live.
13: What's up, Drew and Mo? I say it doesn't matter what you put cameras anyway. I'm gonna waste time regardless.
26: You sound like a guy. You sound like a guy who enjoys wasting time.
13: Yeah, I'm like, hey, they put cameras in our job now, and I still waste time. And it's not remote. It's all full inside. And I'm waste time as much as I can.
26: They ever catch you wasting time? You scallywag, and they pull you in and reprimand you.
13: Yeah, they'd be like, hey, you can't be doing that. I was like, I was doing something for the company. I was on the phone, maybe, but yeah. I was talking to somebody.
26: Thanks, man. Yeah, I was playing Tetris to sharpen my mental skills. Hello, Drew Graba Live.
14: Hi.
26: Hi.
14: Hi, Mo. Hi, Drew. This is Susan.
26: Hey, Susan.
14: Hey, I wanted to call about working from home.
26: Yep.
14: You know, when people got sent home during COVID work from your house.
26: Yep.
14: You know, you didn't get a choice. You had a workplace where everything was provided. Now they're having you work on
27: your internet. You pay for the cost of that, not them. Mm. And if you have problems, you have to call, not them.
0: Right.
27: And it's your home. They put you in your own home. That's a private place. And
0: not while you're on my time. If I'm paying you to work and you're at your home, you're basically in my office. It just happens to look a lot like your home.
27: But they don't pay you for that office. They pay you for the work that you do, and they need more professional ways to track what you do. I worked from home for a year, and we were very productive. We got stuff done all the time.
0: Sure.
27: And it was, they monitored by the volume of work you did and when you were on a meeting or something. But for them to be able to look at your home through a camera, also when you need office supplies and pens and papers, it's all on you now, that expense.
0: Oh, so I didn't know that.
27: It is intrusive when they decide that you're not going to work in their place anymore. You have to work in your place. And I think that's the price you pay as an employer, that you don't have the right to look into their home. You can find other ways to make sure they're there. Maybe you check in for 5 minutes every hour and you have your camera on just for a few minutes to show that you're there. But to be able to look at your home or hear the background in your home, maybe you're kids are in another room or something, that's private. And it's, as long as you're working and doing the work.
0: It's a great point it brings up, because in my opinion, if I'm John Morgan, billionaire, and I am paying you to do a job for me and you're on my time, I'm going to put a computer, a camera on your computer or up your ass, as he said in the story, and make sure that you're productive during my time. It's not while you're working for me. It ain't your house. It's my office. It just looks a lot like your house.
27: He's the one that decided the millions he's going to save by not providing workplaces.
0: Oh, no. He's saying we'll let you work from home. He's not, you know, he's not saying you have to work from home. He's saying you can work from home. But if you do, quote, I'm going to put a camera on your computer. I'm going to put a camera up your ass.
27: Well, that is a factor. If you are sent home,
0: yes,
27: and they no longer have an office,
0: correct,
27: I think you deserve more privacy because they decided.
0: Yes,
27: and they're
0: page.
27: Doing it to save a lot of money.
0: Yep.
27: And they don't pay for your internet, even though they're relying on your internet for their work. So they're getting out of a lot of bills.
0: True
27: but
0: that.
27: If you want to, if it's a perk to be able to work from home, then that can come with proof of work.
0: Yeah.
27: That I would understand. That
0: then you can understand a rectal camera. I got you. Thank you, sweetheart. I appreciate the call. 800-771-1025. Now, not for nothing, but a camera up the old keister, that's not going to be able to tell where you're sitting. You know? It's just going to be like, oh, I see you had some corn. Hello, Drew Grubb Alive.
1: Hey, I love it. John was pushing weed. Now he's pulling weeds. Go, John, go.
0: Wait, help me make sense of that. John was pushing weeds. Now he's pulling weeds. Are the people who want to work from home the weeds?
2: Yeah.
0: It was a nice attempt, sir. I don't know that you're going to make it as a comedy writer with material like that.
2: He delivered it with such confidence,
0: too.
2: Like he knew it was going to be a banger.
0: It was not a banger, sir. Hello there, Drew Grubb Alive. Good try, though.
3: Hey, Drew. Hey, Mo. How you doing?
0: Hi. What's up, dude?
3: Hey, sorry if I'm doing this wrong, but I like to do the Thursday.
0: Oh, they take it back Thursday. You're not doing it wrong other than not getting the name of it right. Stand by.

0: What you got?
1: Well, I want you to take it back. These nuts in your mouth. Oh, that's right. I don't know.
0: No.
2: Oh, good Lord.
0: See what the unfunny douche opened up the door for? Drew Grabo Live, hello. Sometimes I regret bringing the D's nuts to the forefront because it brings about

0: So on the tracking thing, you know, pre-COVID, mm-hmm. even going back to 2010 that I know of, when companies used to give you cell phones, they would track your cell phone location and even keystrokes on your on your keypads on your computers.
1: Sure.
0: So post-COVID, now that people want to work from home and not really work, what other recourse do they have to monitor progress and work? Because you can't justify the phone because it's sitting there the whole time in their house.
1: Correct. Yeah, I'm with you, dude. So, I think John Morgan's got it right, man.
2: Well, let me ask both of you this, though.
1: Okay. You can't ask him. I hung up on it, but I'll answer anything.
2: Can't you quantify whether they are working or not, whether they are being productive or not, by the amount of work that they turn in?
1: See, for me, yes. Like if I'm letting you work from home and you do an adequate or above adequate job, I don't give a damn what you're doing during the day.
2: It's comparable to what you were doing. If you're doing exactly what you were doing in office, a couple of contracts less sometimes, a couple of contracts more, I think that's how you judge whether the cat's working or not.
1: Correct. But you and I, we are not billionaires.
2: This is true.
1: John Morgan is. And if he's going to pay someone out of his billions of dollars, he wants to put a camera up their ass.
2: Make no mistake. I'd be goofing the F off all day, every day.
1: You and me both. Oh, yeah. I'm working from home real hard.
2: Yeah.
1: I made 3 outgoing calls today. Hello there, Drew Grubba Live.
3: Hey, Drew. How's it going?
1: By the way, John Morgan does not need to make outgoing calls. He has an entire... I'm sure he has a building that is a call center right now that just takes incoming calls from people calling for injury stuff. Yes. Hi. Sorry about that. Hello. Who are you and how are you?
3: It's Billy. I'm great, Drew. Listen, first, that lady just called, right? I don't know what kind of internet she's got, but whether I'm at my job or not, I'm still paying for my internet, whether I'm there doing a job or if I'm at another job in my office. I'm still going to pay for my internet. If she's got a way you're not paying for an internet when she's not there, please share it with us.
1: You're right. You're right.
3: But on the point that all this is, that there's only one profession I've been complaining about since COVID, right, that doesn't belong at home on a computer, and that's a therapist. These therapists now, since COVID, I'm a trained therapist, and I learned you got to watch a person's body language, their hands, their feet. You got to watch their whole, you're in their office and they're watching you.
1: I'm with you.
3: On a teleprompter, all they see is your face, and it's a 45-minute conversation, you pay $300.
1: I'm with you.
3: I called my mom and talked to her for 45 minutes, and she's going to charge you $300.
1: Dude, I totally agree. The value of face-to-face, in-person talk therapy is immense, and if you do it over a computer, I can't stand telehealth. Telehealth, like, is fine if it's a physical thing. If it's like, oh, I got a headache. Oh, okay, great. I'll prescribe you some medicine. But if you're unburdening yourself of your serious issues to someone on a computer screen, they're not going to be able to read you, like you said, unless they can check out your body language, tell what makes you uncomfortable when you're lying, et cetera, you know?
3: And with the crisis we've got mental health right now, with people hurting their children and doing... I mean, they need to get back in the office. I know they're sitting there making tons of money sitting at home, but it's about time, you know, they get back to their offices and start meeting the people face to face.
1: 100%.
3: COVID's done with.
1: It is done.
3: Bye,
1: well,
3: buddy.
1: It's not really, but thank you. I mean, there are people who have COVID right now. In fact, there are those who say it never went away, and they're right. We just don't treat it like a pandemic anymore. It's just a bad cold. 800-771-1025. Thankfully, the days of the social distancing and the bullcrap masks and the jab, those are over. But COVID, somebody forgot to tell COVID that COVID is over because it's getting people. Hello there, Drew Grubba Live.
4: John Morgan here. Bend over. I'm driving.
2: That was good.
1: Thank you, Nelly. Appreciate that. We now resume Fast Times at Ridgemont High, where a pizza has been delivered to Mr. Hand's classroom.
5: Am I hallucinating here? Just what in the hell do you think you're doing?
6: Learning about Cuba, having some food.
5: Mr. Spicoli, you're on dangerous ground here. You're causing a major disturbance on my time.
6: I've been thinking about this, Mr. Hand. If I'm here and you're here, doesn't that make it our time? Certainly there's nothing wrong with a little feast on our time.
5: You're absolutely right, Mr. Spicoli. It is our time. Yours, mine, and everyone else's in this room. But it is my class. Hamilton, Brandt, Kornfeld, up front.

0: Mr. Spicoli has been kind enough to bring us a snack. Be my guest. Help yourselves. Get a good one.
1: Poor Spicoli.
2: That was such a great scene.
1: It's got one of my favorite edited for cable TV moments. Because when they show an R-rated movie on cable, they can't say the F-word and everything. They, on the scene where Spicoli shows up late and Mr. Hand says, "I believe you know where the front office is." And Spicoli famously goes, "You dick." They edited it where you can see his mouth say, "You dick." But the fake Spicoli voice says, "You nerd." So he's like, "I believe you know where the front office is." And he goes, "You nerd." Hello, Drew Graba Live.
3: Hey, Drew. Hi. You hung up on me before I finished my last.
1: 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It'll never happen again.
2: Nope.
1: When we come back, we are going to play a little game in honor of Prince himself. He started off the show today with Let's Go Crazy. He is one of the top 10 highest earning musicians on the planet.
2: Mm.
1: Who are the other nine? 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You could get Yellow Card at tomorrow's NBT Legends, where Sending Show will be broadcasting live. 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
5: In Pasco County, a crash. State Road 54 eastbound before South Branch Boulevard. Two left lanes blocked here. Pretty decent stop and go. Lots of stop and go in Hillsborough still on the Veterans Expressway northbound toward Van Dyke. We're looking at over a 20-minute delay back to Ehrlich. Eastbound Hillsborough Avenue toward Dale Mabry, still that crash. Eastbound I-4 incident east of McIntosh will delay you. In Pinellas, a crash. McMullen Booth northbound at 590. Stop and go beyond Drew Street. This is Eric with traffic.
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8: I'm meteorologist Jim Weber, Sky Tower Weather Center. Partly cloudy skies. Look for more of those showers and thunderstorms developing this afternoon. Rain chance right around 70%. Daytime high, 91 degrees. Storms wind down for tonight. Gradual clearing through the overnight hours. Low temperatures into the upper 70s. Right back at it as we head into Friday. Partly cloudy skies, scattered storms, 60% chance, and a daytime high of 91.
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0: tilted.
1: I thought there was an intro on this song where she says, like, Taylor can't come to the phone now. She's dead. Did they edit that out? It's unfortunate. I hate that I know that. A little correction. On the contrary, using telehealth for mental health issues is more of an access issue. Quicker access and more services can be offered to more patients who do not have means to go to appointments. That's the main reason for the increase in telehealth for mental health services. That comes from an emerging mental health therapist, aka my girlfriend Sarah.

0: Well, that's right. It's in the middle of the song where she says she's sorry. That the old Taylor can't come to the phone. Like your kingdom, I believe we have a caller who wants to talk about the work from home. John Morgan and Morgan and Morgan and Morgan situation. Hello there. Who are you?
1: Hey, this is Eric.
0: What's up, Eric?
1: Hey, what are you guys up to?
0: Well, let's see, Eric. You called us to participate in a topic that we're talking about on the radio, so I'm going to go ahead and jump to conclusions, if you will, that we're hosting a radio show that you're currently calling.
1: All right, I can believe that. Feast.

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I have here on my computer screen. I check it once, then I check it twice. Look what you made me do. The top 10. Let me make sure I get the verbiage right. Highest earning musicians on the planet. Now, some of them, a lot of their income does not come from music itself. Bear that in mind when you're making your guesses. Here comes 800-771-1025. If you would like to play this game, I love this part so much.

0: she's dead.
1: That's cool.
2: She's so badass. Hello there, Drew Grabo Live. Who are you?
3: Anthony.
2: What up, Anthony?
3: How you doing? I really love the show, guys.
2: Thank you, man. Appreciate that. What's going on?
3: Not a whole lot, just working.
2: Hell yeah.
3: You know, trying to make a dollar.
2: Well, let's try to make a dollar out of 15 cents, a dime and a nickel. Let's see if we can't.
3: There you go.
2: Did you call to play the game?
3: Absolutely.
2: Okay, good.
3: Give it a try.
2: Just wanted to make sure. All right, I'm going to play you a clip. You're going to tell me who the musician is who is among the 10 wealthiest rock stars in the United States of America. 3, 2, 1.

0: That's got to be...
1: I mean, you may phone a Mo once per call, but this should be a slam dunk.
0: U2?
1: Well, the U2 is a band. I'm looking for an individual. Really? I mean, did he not?
2: Forget it.
1: Didn't phone a Mo, didn't guess, didn't just hung up.
2: Didn't know who that iconic voice was.
1: That's crazy to me. Hello, Drew Grubb Alive. Who are you?
3: Mike, how's it going?
1: What up, Mike?
3: Not much. Looking to win some tickets.
1: All right. Cool. Then tell us the number 10 richest musician.
3: All right. Can you play it again?
1: I'm good. Drew Grubb Alive. Hello. How can I help you? Hello?
4: Is this me?
1: It is. It is you.
4: Sorry. I know. I don't mean to be that idiot on the phone.
1: No, it's
4: sorry.
1: Okay. No one ever means to be, but some of them are. Can you tell me the number 10 richest musician on the planet?
4: I did not hear it play because I turned my radio down as soon as you...
1: What a responsible caller you are. One moment.

0: who that is?
1: That is Bono.
0: That is Bono. Well done, sir. Let's go then to number nine. The number nine wealthiest rock star on the planet.

0: I know her name.
1: Okay.
0: It's something. It is with a C.
1: Mm-hmm.
0: It is.
2: Phone a mo, fool.
1: You may phone a mo if you don't know.
0: I am. I did.
1: All right. By the way, Bono.
0: The buzzer.
1: Bono, $750 million net worth from U2 stadium tours and private equity tech investments.
2: Nice.
1: Like Elevation Partners.
2: Right, stop making crappy albums.
1: Yeah, please. But I mean, he is saving the world and fighting
0: AIDS. Celine Dion.
1: Thank you.
0: Celine Dion. I want to save my Mo.
1: Okay, save your Mo. She has $800 million from record sales and long-running Las Vegas residencies. Man, she clocking that dollar.
2: Yeah.
1: All right, here's the hardest one at number 8.

0: save his mo.
1: Yeah. Hot. Slicker than your average. Mm. Who is it?
2: All right. So no vocals.
1: Right. That's very astute. Oh,
0: he's good. He's good,
1: Drew.
0: He
1: knows his stuff.
2: I know. Quick.
1: This guy heard the instrumentation and recognized that there were no vocals. Solid.
0: You thought you had him.
2: I'm glad I saved my mo because I'm going to use my mo on that one.
1: Maurice.
2: It's not.
0: It's Immaterial. I believe the name of the song is Rise. I could be wrong on that. I would not be wrong that it is one Herb Alpert.
1: Wait, what'd you say the name of the song?
0: Herb Alpert.
1: No, the name of the song.
0: Nope. You're not getting me.
1: Rise above the nuts. Yes. That was Herb Alpert, who, by the way, is worth...
0: Yeah, I'm surprised he's on the list.
1: Well, me too, but $840 million from his solo music career and... co-founding A&M Records.
0: Oh, there you go.
1: I mean, I did not know that. Yeah, I've learned something on today's program. All right, the rest of it should be a breeze for you, Home Slice. Here's number 7.

0: Oh, sorry. Who is that?
1: That is Madonna.
0: That is one and only Madonna Louise Ciccone with Borderline, one of her best songs. Here is, let's see how much Madonna is worth and where she got her money from. Madonna is worth $850 million accumulated through decades of record-breaking world tours and album sales. Ugh, it pains me to bring us the next one, but I put together the game. I might as well play.

0: head of the real beauty. Who that is?
1: That is Mr. Cheeseburger in Paradise, Mr. Jimmy Buffett.
0: It is indeed $1 billion, his estate and wealth built through the margarita lifestyle empire.
2: Yeah.
0: His estate is probably still clocking mad dollars, even though he's dead. Here is number five.
3: Memories give me the strength I need to proceed, strength I need to believe. My thoughts big, I just can't define. Wish I could turn back the hands of time.
0: Sucks so
1: bad. That is one, Mr. P. Diddy.
0: Yeah.
1: Sean Puffy Combs.
0: $1 billion from Bad Boy Records, Ciroc Vodka, and other brand holdings.
2: He hadn't had to Ciroc Vodka. He hadn't had to liquidate any of that. He can't be worth that anymore.
0: I don't know. I'm not getting to the liquidation game. I'm not sure. But that money ain't doing him no good. I mean, he's got a real good commissary balance. But here is the number four.

0: would be Prince.
1: That would indeed be Prince Rogers Nelson. The reason we started the game in the first place. Let's then go to number tres.

0: That is the Beatles.
1: You got four of them to choose from, homeboy.
2: Choose wisely.
0: Oh, I'm sorry. John Lennon.
1: Ah! Wow.
2: Got to the finish line. Drew, the finish line.
1: What a choke.
2: Oh, man.
1: Hello, Drew Grubb Alive. Who are you?
0: Man. Jay.
1: That's why I love Spank the Rank. Jay did nothing but sit on hold and wait for his time to come. Your time is here, Jay. Who is this? The number three wealthiest musician on the planet. And here we go.
3: Mama, you.
1: Who you said?
0: Paul McCartney.
1: $1.2 billion from Beatle legacy, solo work, and extensive touring, which I believe he still does to this day. Give it up. Here is the number two musician.

0: I'm going to go Rihanna.
1: Between $1.4 and $1.7 billion, largely driven by Fenty Beauty and Savage X Fenty. Nice. Amazing.
2: Yeah, yeah.
1: Riri, man, she's got an empire.
0: Crazy.
1: Beautiful. And the number one wealthiest musician on the planet.

0: I'm going to brush my shoulder off when I say that's Jay-Z.
1: Well, you must be feeling like a pimp. $2.5 billion. That is $2.5 billion from music catalogs, Armand de Brignac Champagne, Doucet Cognac, and Tech Business Investments, not to mention the CEO of Rap. Congratulations, my good man. Stand by, and we'll give you your choice. FIU-USF at Ray J Saturday at 7. Coach Hartline really wants butts in seats, I think. Yellow card at Next Big Thing Legends on September 4th. That's tomorrow. Or Five Finger Death Punch at the Amp on October 10th. Please hold, and I will get your answer.
2: I don't feel good about giving him that win, Drew.
1: What do you mean?
2: I mean, you know, the man. He's like you say, he just hung on the phone, and then it got handed
1: that's
2: to him.
1: That's the whole point of the damn spank the egg. That's why we do this this way.
2: I mean, and then the other caller's defense, Lennon and McCartney did sound kind of like idiot.
1: Yeah, one of them died 40 years ago and stopped earning money for the most part.
2: Learn your Beatles, fool.
1: I remember when I had to wear a suit and tie to the Holiday Inn every day. I had like three of those John Lennon ties that he did. Dude, those were badass ties.
2: Yeah.
1: If you have to wear a tie. Yeah,
2: they didn't call them string ties. What were they?
1: No, these are just regular, not skinny ties.
2: Okay.
1: Yeah, these are just regular old ties, but God, that got old.
2: Yeah.
1: Oh, man, waking up in the Florida heat, having to put on a dress shirt. Obviously, I wouldn't wear my jacket till I got to work, but tying the tie and
2: Corporate life.
1: It's not for me. I have to wear a tie like maybe once a year now, and that's too much. What you got coming up in the Mo Better News, Mo?
2: Oh, days gone by. Good, good. No, bad, bad. And stay out of Polk County if you're not doing the right thing.
1: That is next on the Mo Better News. 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I love what Fran does for the community. And if you need insight on what she does from a legal perspective, especially for those of you who ride around on two wheels, I mean motorcycles, not e-bikes, go to lawfran.com or the Fran Hosh Law Group Facebook page. I'm on there right now. Where I can see happening right now is Burt's Great American Bike Night. That is going on at Burt's Barracuda Harley-Davidson. It goes on until 8:30 p.m. Weather looks nice out there for a nice bike night. 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
4: Crash with partial left lane blockage 275 south in Pinellas toward the toll plaza, southbound toward the Skyway. US 19 north crash toward Whitney Road back to 142nd Avenue. In Hillsborough, disabled vehicle with the right lane blocked on Hillsborough Avenue, westbound before 22nd Street. This is Eric with traffic.
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1: Bygone days, Drewbert, bygone days, as days are about to get way shorter in September. Oh, yes, I'm going to tell you how much daylight we're going to be losing.
19: Oh, no.
1: According to Nexstar, the calendars have officially flipped to September, which means fall is basically upon us, bringing the prospect of cooler temperatures, not in Florida, changing leaves and, unfortunately, shorter days. Mm. The days will start feeling shorter. They still have 24 hours in them, they always do, but less daylight is on the horizon. Through September's end, shout out to Green Day, some parts of the country will lose more than an hour of daylight compared to where they stand now. In many cases, sunsets will start happening before 7 p.m. And I think I'm already witnessing that, maybe to a half an hour or so right now, a trend that won't change for months. It's
19: Boo.
1: All well, let me tell you why, Drew.
19: Why?
1: Before you start booing. It's all because of Earth's tilt and orbit. During this time of year, the sun hits the northern hemisphere more indirectly, reducing how much daylight we get.
19: Boo, Earth.
1: There you go, right there. So I'm trying to get by city. They gave me a chart by city. And we will lose. Yeah, we're going to be pretty much an hour off by the end of September.
19: Boo.
1: Yeah, boo, I agree. Where are you on the daylight savings time axis, if you will? Do you prefer more daylight in the morning or more daylight at night?
19: Both. I want it both ways. Right, I want it to be brighter early, and I want it to stay light later.
1: But if you had to choose one, because I'm with you. I'm with you.
19: I hate leaving here when it's dark. Like, I would rather have it be light later.
1: Light later.
19: Yeah. Like, darker in the morning, lighter at night.
1: And see, I'm the exact opposite, I think. I think I prefer to be, I mean, I would want both as you do, but I get up early. I get up real early.
19: Yeah.
1: Even when I don't have to. So I like to feel like the day is up with me. So
19: I get that.
1: For me, if it was like, if you had sunlight at 6 o'clock in the morning, I'm good, man.
19: Yeah, it makes it easier for early morning tea times. I can definitely get 18 in well before 10 a.m.
1: You know, get out on the patio. You can eat a breakfast out there. Do whatever you want to do. At night, you know, I'm good with night.
19: Yeah,
1: being
19: sure.
1: Dark.
19: When I get off, I don't do anything anyway.
1: Yeah, so. What the hell are you doing?
19: You're nothing.
1: Going home and shutting the lights out.
19: That's it. Just give me early daylight.
1: Well, as a... what is it? It's Waymo. I want to make sure I get it.
19: Oh, yeah. The driverless people.
1: Yeah. Waymo is to Uber as AI is to maybe this industry and movies and a lot of other industries. Uber to lay off 3,300 employees as competition with robo-taxis grow. The rideshare giant Uber announced plans to lay off nearly 10% of its workforce as the competition from autonomous vehicles and robo-taxis heats up. About 3,300 of the company's 34,000 workers will be laid off, marking Uber's largest round of jobs. job cuts since the COVID-19 pandemic, and also raising concerns from the expanding robo-taxi industry that could eventually challenge Uber's dominant position in the ride-hailing business.
19: Damn.
1: Yeah. I mean, at least you don't have to worry about being raped by who driver.
19: That's true.
1: If it's women, shout out to the women out there. In the announcement, Khorasani, the head of Uber, stopped short of blaming the layoffs on AI, which has increasingly been cited by tech executives as a factor behind workforce reductions across the industry. Uber, however, has been aggressively adopting the technology, reportedly driving up costs in the process. So, yeah, you don't think about that. But, yeah, these autonomous vehicles, you know, who needs a driver now? You know?
19: Yeah.
1: It's, can you hide from progress?
19: No, progress will always find you. Unless you're one of those, like, untouched tribes in the Amazon.
1: Yes, yes, yeah. Right, exactly. I'll tell you also who will always find you. That sheriff, Shady Grudd, out in Polk County, with arrest in a major drug trafficking investigation. The sheriff's office said 39 people, 39 losers were arrested, and detectives seized methamphetamine, fentanyl, cocaine, firearms, and cash.
19: Goodness.
1: A month after securing a wiretap, we were serving search warrants and putting fentanyl and methamphetamine traffickers in jail, Judge said. During these type investigations, we focus on infiltrating the dealer to find the supplier, and that's exactly what we did. We took down two of the top five drug dealers in Lakeland, and in doing so, saved lives and ruined a lot of people's weekends.
19: I imagine Grady undercover.
1: Yeah, right.
19: Hey, let me get some of that fentanyl.
1: Yeah, yeah. He photographs younger than he appears in person.
19: Ah, yes.
1: Yeah, because when I saw him walking through the airport, I was surprised at how older he looked as opposed to when he's behind that podium. They must have some of them, like, YouTube lights on them or something like that.
19: Ring lights?
1: Yeah, go ahead, Judd. I ain't mad at you. An 8-foot alligator found parked in a Manatee County driveway. I mean, he was in it, too.
19: He was.
1: Yeah, the alligator measured 8 feet 2 inches long and weighed between 300 and 350 pounds. It was Alan and Sandy Hoffman who found him after moving to Manatee County from Pennsylvania. Can you imagine moving like a couple of weeks and you walk out and you see an alligator in your driveway?
19: Nope. I'd be like, let's go back to Minnesota or wherever the hell we came from.
1: Yeah, Minnesota.
19: Gators up there.
1: They relocated from Pennsylvania in March. That is crazy, crazy, crazy. All right, yeah, we got alligators down here, folks. Hillsborough schools are expanding vaping detectors to middle and K-8 campuses. The Halo smart sensors detect airborne vapor from tobacco, marijuana, and other vaping products and send an alert to school staff. The devices can also detect unusually loud sounds associated with fights, but the district says they do not record audio or video. You wouldn't think that you would need that, but according to reports, vaping has become increasingly common, including among young people. The district says many students have complained of bathrooms becoming unusable as other students occupy stalls to vape. Got to go back to cigarettes, man. Old-fashioned cigarettes. That'll eliminate. Why are people vaping, Drew? Because you can't smoke a cigarette nowhere. Good I blame point. People like you.
19: Sorry. Apologies, everybody.
1: Light them if you got them.
19: Might be.
1: A Riverview man hides a license plate in backpack after injuring a motorcyclist in a hit and run. Apparently, if I'm reporting this, they caught you, didn't they? A Ford Fusion was traveling westbound and a Suzuki motorcycle was traveling westbound in the eastbound lane to pass vehicles. The motorcycle driver was passing vehicles on the two-lane roadway where passing is permitted. Trooper said that as the driver of the Ford entered the north shoulder to make an improper U-turn, he did not see the motorcyclist and collided. The driver of the Ford, identified as Bobby Moitan, 45, fled to Dr. Martin Luther King Jr. Boulevard. Dr. King.
19: Heard anybody say that since my dad?
1: Fled east to Dr. Martin Luther King Jr. Boulevard.
19: I had a flashback to my childhood.
1: Where Hillsborough County deputies.
19: I used to hear that once a year.
1: Detained. Was he not a fan?
19: It's like racist humor.
1: For removing his license plate. Hey, let's move on to another story.
19: Please. Love of God.
7: Oh, man. Montana woman fends off a moose to protect her dogs in a backyard encounter. Doorbell camera captures the Montana woman's close encounter. Shelly Thorberg noticed immediately that two moose were visiting and tried to yell to them to get away after she had let her three dogs out. It was probably like 20 seconds, and then I looked around the side of the house, and it was a mama moose coming running as fast as she could with her ears pinned back.
19: Uh-oh.
7: That's not good. And making these kind of grunting noises, two of her dogs ran away, but her 14-year-old hearing and visually impaired dog. I mean, you gotta be visually impaired. You can't see a moose coming at you.
19: That is true. They're big.
7: Seemed unaware of what was happening. Thornburg slapped the moose during the incident.
19: Slapped the moose.
7: She did. That's got to be a ritual somewhere. She then grabbed bear spray and scared them off. None of the dogs were injured. I only wanted to do that story because she said slap the moose.
19: And because of the plural of moose is moose.
7: Yeah, moose. It is. Yeah. FBI investigating reports of millions of driver's licenses being leaked on the dark web. Are you like me where I just feel like everybody's got every bit of information on my driver's license
19: already?
7: So it's like, okay, what are you going to do with it?
19: Yep.
7: You're going to drive my car?
19: Me.
7: Yeah, you got me.
19: Ooh, go get licensed to drive a car under my name.
7: Yeah, exactly.
19: I mean, we say that now. We get pulled over because our license is suspended.
7: Yeah, right. Pabst Blue Ribbon is offering $20,000 reward to recover 40,000 pounds of stolen beer. The August 17th cargo heist involved two separate fraudulent pickups at an Anheuser-Busch distribution center, resulting in 40,000 pounds of missing product worth $70,000, which I find it hard to believe that Pabst Blue Ribbon. $70,000. Yeah. The company executive set a September 9th deadline for the return of the shipment. I don't know what they're going to do if they don't return it.
19: Right.
7: While Montclair police continue investigating where the twin incidents are linked. I would imagine if two truck haul trailers full of Pabst get stolen in the same day, it is probably linked.
19: Maybe connected.
7: Yeah. Recalls and warnings are issued for a popular squishy kids toy. I see these coming through the checkpoints at PI, and I'm sure it's happening over at TPA as well almost every day. Over serious injury risk, popular children's squeeze toys have been recalled over this concern. These hazards are related to beads within them. The agency is also warning consumers to immediately stop using another similar toy despite no recall being issued. It's the Squeezy Dumplings and Rainbow Mystery Squishy Buns.
19: That was my nickname at high school.
7: The Rainbow Mystery Squishy Buns. Both products contain water beads, which if ingested could expand. Kids just put everything in their mouths, don't they? If ingested could expand within a child's body, this can lead to choking and intestinal obstruction, resulting in severe discomfort, vomiting, dehydration, and of course, a risk of death to the child. So you see those popular squishy toys, I'd probably just leave them alone. Maria, I got to make sure I get her name right. Maria Bartiromo, 58, no longer with Fox News as of today. The network announced in a terse, I say to you, a word not often used, terse statement.
19: It's a great word.
7: It really is. We thank Maria. It's a terse word. You know what I'm saying?
19: It is. It's not a curse word. It's a terse word. It's one of those words that sounds like what it is.
7: Exactly. 100%.
19: I'm about to get terse.
7: We thank Maria for her work over the last 12 and a half years, yank, yank, and wish her all the best on the next chapter.
19: Yank, yank. Man.
7: Anytime they throw out next chapter, it's like,
19: this one's closed.
7: You ain't got to go home, but you got to get the hell out of here. Sad story related in music news.
19: Uh-oh.
7: Or it's a little bit. It wouldn't affect us. But, Camilo Septimo, the keyboardist, Jonathan Melendez, and the family were murdered in Mexico. He's a keyboardist, composer, producer, and founding member of a Mexican indie rock band, Camilo Septimo. And he was killed along with his pregnant wife and their 3-year-old daughter and a 21-year-old woman who worked for the family. Only 38 years old.
19: Jesus.
7: Mexico. No bueno. I hate to impugn an entire region, but no bueno. Authorities discovered Melendez and the other victims late Tuesday night inside the family's home in Atzapan de Zaragoza, a municipality in the state of Mexico outside of Mexico City. Is this them right there?
19: This is Camilo Septimo.
7: All right, indie rock.
19: With the song Miénteme.
7: He's on the keyboards right here.
19: Was.
7: I'm not hating it so far.
19: Dude. I love some Mexican indie rock.

0: Mantenga.
1: Yeah, you lost me there.
2: Yeah.
1: Two men have been arrested in connection with the killings. According to prosecutors, one of the suspects had a business relationship with one of the victims and allegedly used that relationship to gain access to the residence. There you go. And finally, in the music news and news, Billy Ray has reacted to Miley Cyrus dropping his name.
2: Uh-oh, what'd he say?
1: He was kind of cool about
2: it. Hurt his achy, breaky heart?
1: He said, in regards to Miley's name change, family means more than ever now. I always called my little girl Miley, just like I always call my little boy Brazen, he wrote. He says, going on to professionally go by just Cyrus before his hit single Achy Breaky Heart was released. Billy Ray said, I told Miley yesterday I felt good about her going with her first name. I mentioned Dolly and Cher. Are we putting Miley Cyrus in the the echelons of Dolly and Cher?
2: No, we are not.
1: Thinking about it more and more. Elvis, Prince.
2: Seal?
1: Yeah, Seal. Okay, I'll give her Seal. I'll give Miley Seal. But I'm Elvis and Prince? And he wrote, adding, looking forward to the new album. Now, if only Mercury Polygram would have just not insisted on the Billy Ray part and just let me be Cyrus. I could have done something.
2: Cyrus.
1: Loser. And that's the Mo Better.
2: Thank you, Maurice.
1: You're welcome, Drew.
2: Why the name of that musician made me think of Chicano Batman. It's a great name for a band. They came up on my Apple Music a while back, and just the name already stuck with me. It's a great name for a band. Chicano Batman. Black lipstick.

0: not bad.
1: Huh. All right, we're going to come back, and we have yet to talk about the controversy at the Kia Center in Orlando, where they had a mixed martial arts event, and some dude unveiled a Nazi flag and threw up a Sieg Heil. Everybody was pissed off at the Kia Center for allowing such a thing to happen. And I was like, well, they didn't know beforehand. Well, there is new news that hints that perhaps they should have known. And I'll tell you what it is next on Drew Garabo Live. 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
4: In Pinellas, a crash involving a bicyclist eastbound Olmerton west of Starkey. Crew on the scene. Crash US 19 north at Whitney Road. Looks like left and right lanes are blocked back beyond 142nd Avenue. Southbound 275 toward that toll plaza before the Skyway, still congested. Eastbound I-4 in Hillsborough around McIntosh, still that crash off to the grass. Left shoulder blockage. Some slick roadways compounding your delays elsewhere. This is Eric with traffic.
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15: I'm meteorologist Jim Weber to Sky Tower Weather Center. Partly cloudy skies. Look for more of those showers and thunderstorms developing this afternoon. Rain chance right around 70%. Daytime high, 91 degrees. Storms wind down for tonight. Gradual clearing through the overnight hours. Low temperatures into the upper 70s. Right back at it.

0: As we head into Friday, partly cloudy skies, scattered storms, 60% chance, and a daytime high of 91.
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0: like that recorded advertisement just told you, please join us at the Shuffleboard Courts in St. Petersburg, September 19th. It's going to be an extravaganza of Cox Media Group talent with Dizzy, John Senning, myself. I believe Abby is going to be there. Hope Scott's going to be there. DJ Eakin's going to be there.
1: That's a nice lineup.
0: Can't beat it. And it will benefit Bay It Forward, my 501c3, that, especially during Pediatric Cancer Awareness Month, is honored to provide electronics for kids undergoing cancer treatment. And thanks so much for the great uplifting phone calls during the last segment yesterday. That was super, super sweet. So there's a controversy in Orlando. There was a kickboxing event over the weekend. And there's this dude, the Gypsy Crusader. He is rampantly and blatantly anti-Semitic. He is a convicted felon and avowed white supremacist. Now, I don't know if nobody at the Kia Center is doing any vetting or anything. Like, if someone books a night there, like this crypto company that is a casino that books a weekend combat sports event, you know, I don't know if they do any research into Duel Arena before letting them book this gig. But clearly they didn't do enough vetting because this Gypsy Crusader dude beat in kickboxing Ben King Azule, who is Jewish. So this guy, once he won, threw up a Sieg Heil. You could see his SS for the Schutzstaffel, one of the divisions of Hitler's Third Reich. And, you know, people started freaking out, of course. They're like, how could you allow this event? And I was thinking to myself, well, I mean, they didn't know that was going to happen, did they? Well, they should have, because, and I don't even know, have you ever heard of the Anjouan region, A-N-J-O-U-A-N?
1: No, I have not, sir.
0: Nor have I. Anjouan is an offshore jurisdiction outside the European Economic Area, and that is where the company operates to get their gaming license.
1: Okay.
0: So this was Duel Arena's debut card, launched by Duel, a crypto casino and sports book. If they had done their freaking research, they would have seen that the Duel Arena Twitter account has tweeted out, "Black guy chimped out live on air and got DQ'd several months ago." So they should have known when they called one of their own black fighters a chimp.
1: Yeah.
0: They should have known what was going to happen that night. They tweeted out, "Duel Arena," this is on August 21st, "Duel Arena would like to apologize for ever having platformed this classless, disqualified chimp, Patrick Clark Jr., and promise to do better by its fighters in the future." After the Nazi gestures, after a fan in the crowd unfurled a Nazi flag, Duel Arena wrote to the Jewish fighter, "Your people have never lost with dignity, have they?" Orlando Venues, the city department that operates the Kia Center, did not sanction the fights and said both Monday and Tuesday that it was not in a position to refuse to rent to Duel. Quote, "As operators of public venues, the city is bound by the First Amendment. This means we cannot deny access because we disagree with the political ideology, opinion, or perspective, regardless of the message." So does that mean if the Klan came up with enough money and wanted to host a Klan rally, they could do so inside the Kia Center? They would rent to them?
1: It's what it seems like, they're saying.
0: No way. I know that, I mean, I don't know this to be true. I believe that the Benchmark International Arena would not stand for that. I believe that if someone tried to rent out the venue for a night for a white supremacist, black supremacist, homophobic, etc. event, I want to think that the venue would say thank you, but no thank you.
1: Right.
0: But I don't know. Let's see. Could the KKK hold a rally at Benchmark? I want to say no. There's no way Steve Griggs and his crew would let that happen. Arena. Here we go.
1: Look at how many people. Look at who tried to stop the Tampa Bay Stadium from Kanye. Couldn't do that.
0: That's true. And nor should they. No, the Ku Klux Klan could not realistically hold a rally at Benchmark International Arena, according to the AI overview. While the First Amendment protects the right to free speech and assembly on public property, Benchmark International Arena is operated by a private entity, the Vinnick Sports Group. Okay, so there's no way that they would allow that because Jeff Vinnick and his team are very inclusive and opposed to discriminatory organizations. Now, could the KKK, I added an extra K for some reason, hold a rally at the Kia Center in Orlando? Yes, the Ku Klux Klan or similar extremist groups could potentially argue for access, but the city would face severe legal and constitutional hurdles either way. The Kia Center is owned and operated by the city of Orlando, but city officials have stated publicly that as operators of a government-owned public venue, they are bound by the First Amendment. That's very interesting.
1: Yeah. But well, makes sense.
0: It does. It does. While the city cannot reject a booking request purely based on anticipated viewpoints or generalized hate speech due to federal constitutional protections, venues do enforce conduct and safety rules once an event occurs. Damn. I mean, if I'm Proud Boys, KKK, all the racist organizations, I'm getting my money together and I'm holding a rally at the Kia Center. That's a bad look. But at the same time, as a staunch defender of the First Amendment, I mean, I'm not going to attend it.
1: Right.
0: But the First Amendment gives them the right to free assembly. The price tag of freedom of speech, freedom of assembly, and freedom of expression is that you have to afford those freedoms to everyone.
1: Right.
0: You can't start cherry picking who you want to rent it because you agree or disagree with their ideologies, unless it is privately owned like the Benchmark International Arenas. That is fascinating. Can you imagine the hullabaloo if they rented out the Kia Center to hold a KKK rally? Jesus. If you missed it earlier, the Lindsey Clancy trial just continues to be a circus. The jury was sent home today after tense clashes over one holdout juror blocking the verdict. Now, does that juror have any possibility of swaying the other 11 people to their side? Hell no.
1: No.
0: But the way it works is they've got to get a unanimous verdict. They have to have all 12, nine women, three men, all 12 jurors agree on a verdict. The way this reads, if you missed it earlier, it looks like 11 of the jurors are ready to either say not guilty by reason of insanity or not guilty. The one holdout is being excoriated by the defense attorney who says that the one holdout is not following the law as it pertains to reasonable doubt. How in the world is there reasonable doubt? This psychopath strangled her kids with an with exercise bands and then jumped out a window. What's in doubt?
1: I mean, listen, anything coming from the defense attorney is tainted.
2: Correct.
1: He cannot tell you what that juror is doing and what's in that juror's mind and what he considers reasonable or unreasonable doubt. Shut up and take the L. I pray that this guy holds his ground and they go for the forces of mistrial.
0: I bet he will. There is no way, having held out this long, there's no way he switches over and they get a jury verdict tomorrow.
1: And the fact that they were trying to kick me, say I had an inkling, just a touch of doubt. The fact that they're trying to bully me and kick me off, I'd say, hell no, yeah. I ain't going.
0: Yeah, you're telling me that I have to. Yeah. No, I'm a jury. I'm a juror. I have freedom of choice.
1: You vote your way, I'm voting my way, and get out of my face.
0: Exactly. To me, there's no reasonable doubt. Who are you to say, oh, you're not following the rules?
1: Yeah.
0: I am a human being.
1: Yeah.
0: I do not have any doubt whatsoever that she did this. Let's you know, move on. But instead, I can predict that tomorrow they will send the jury home for good. They will declare a mistrial, and then perhaps they will have a retrial in the not-so-distant future.
1: Yeah, yeah.
0: I think they want to get it done as soon as possible,
1: yeah.
0: Which I don't know why. I don't know where this bitch is going. She's in a wheelchair.
1: But for us, the high drama is in the retrial. Oh, yeah.
0: So
1: please.
0: Crazy.
1: Yes.
0: It's insane. I wanted to touch on something that I found interesting today, and I didn't know a place in the show to cover it, so I'm going to cover it here. The Bank of America VP, who just completed maternity leave and was stabbed to death in Times Square.
1: Yeah.
0: She's a new mother. Obviously, she just completed maternity leave. You would think that there's not a person on the planet who would express a lack of remorse for this woman. And of course, in 2026, you'd be wrong. There is a Palestinian-American filmmaker who shared a meme that is Batman looking up at a bat signal that has the face of Luigi Mangione on it and says, Bank of America vice president killed in Times Square stabbing. Likening the lady, the psychopath who stabbed her to death, to Luigi. And she's a filmmaker, so obviously she's trying to get a little juice for her films that nobody has seen.
1: Yeah, yeah.
0: Her post attracted more than 36,000 likes, but sparked a furious response from other social media users. But the director doubled down on her ridicule. She claimed the backlash was being fanned by a Hasbara bot farm. a reference to Israel's public diplomacy arm as a result of her calls to boycott Bank of America due to its ties to Israel. The director then shared news articles criticizing her mockery of Piacenti's death, complaining that it's her first taste of relevancy in some time in her filmmaking career. Quote, can't get this kind of press when I promote a movie, but post a Luigi meme, and they're all over you.
1: Mm-hmm. What was the bot's name again? I need to blame that on next time Brendan calls me in office. What was it?
0: Hasbara.
1: A Hasbara bot?
0: Yeah. Yeah, it wasn't me.
1: John, come on, man. Dude, you heard of Hasbara?
0: This ain't the work of me. This is the work of a Hasbara bot farm.
1: Yes. Come on, man.
0: We have lost our humanity.
1: Yes, we have.
0: Golly. Tribalism, division, etc. will be the death of us all. It is disgusting that anyone, and I say that having shown a great deal of sympathy towards Luigi for what he went through health-wise and what his family went through health-wise, which inspired him to murder in cold blood the CEO or one of the vice presidents of United Health or whatever health company it was.
1: Yeah.
0: By the way, Hillsborough County, congratulations. We are number one in what? Dengue fever, baby. The Florida Department of Health released new data on the number of locally acquired dengue fever cases reported in Florida. The majority, boom, right here.
1: Nice.
0: 59 cases of dengue reported in Hillsborough County, with almost all of them being the DNV2 serotype. The remaining case is an unknown dengue virus strain. We make up 84% of the cases of dengue fever reported in Florida since 2026 began. Killing it.
1: There's a lot of stuff going on in the world. Drew, refresh my memory. What does dengue do?
0: Makes you gay in a den. I think you get shakes.
1: It's not
0: fever.
1: The nausea, the dealy deal, is it?
0: Symptoms. I guarantee there's someone listening right now who's got it and doesn't know it. Symptoms of dengue fever. Here we go. If you 4 to 10 days after an infected mosquito bite, sudden high fever, severe pain, and a rash. Fever can go up to 104.
1: Ooh, that's no bueno.
0: Severe muscle, bone, and joint pain, earning the nickname Breakbone Fever.
1: Yikes.
0: It feels like your bones are broken. Wasn't dengue the sidekick to Red Reddington in Blacklist with Spader? No. Did you ever watch that?
1: No. I couldn't get over the fact that Spader lost that gorgeous mane of hair.
0: I know. He still got that, like, I'm James Spader. But without that beautiful Aryan blonde hair.
1: Yeah, you just looked like a douche.
0: The Blacklist characters. I think his African-American sidekick was named Dengue. Let's see here. Oh, sorry. Dembe, played by Hisham Tafik. That is Red Reddington's fiercely loyal bodyguard, confident, and former South African freedom fighter. Ooh, later becomes an FBI agent. Interesting. There are certain shows that I watched the first season of, really enjoyed, and then for some bizarre reason, never went back to it. And it was good. Like, the Blacklist was really, really good. Reddington was phenomenal.
1: It ran for, what, 5, 6 seasons,
0: a
1: right?
0: bunch,
1: yeah,
0: I think.
1: I remember it. Yeah, it was big.
0: And that Lizzie lady, played by Megan Boone, she's a rookie FBI profiler. Spader was kind of the Hannibal Lecter to her Clarice. I thought it was a pretty good show.
1: Yeah.
0: Early on in the streaming game, I need a new show, and I've heard that this Furious is really good. Have you heard about that?
1: No, but have you seen Mr. In Between? Man, you got one episode. Just watch one more episode. I don't know. No, I don't know any other shows. Yes, I know another show. Hijack, season 2. Come on, man.
0: I'm on a train this time, mate.
1: It's so much more than that. You have no idea.
0: I'm headed up to the dining call.
1: So first off, Idris sounds nothing like that.
0: Hello, mate. Meet me bop to the caboose. Throw some shrimp on the barbie.
1: Oh, man.
0: Furious, which is on Hulu. Oh, it's inspired by that film Black Widow. Remember Black Widow in 87?
1: I remember. Was that Kiss? No, that was Kiss of the Spider-Woman. Deborah Winger and...
0: Focuses on two women, one a serial killer who murders wealthy men. Let's see. All right. Furious follows FBI agent Alice Black, Emmy Rossum, as she investigates Catherine Grace, a calculating female serial killer targeting powerful men connected to a web of abuse. Both Alice and Catherine walk their own paths towards justice, and as their lives start to intertwine, the line between right and wrong starts to blur. Well, that sounds pretty good.
1: Yeah, not bad.
0: Especially if they scissor. I hope they scissor.
1: Is it like 20th Street Hooligans or something Hooligans that looks like a mob-related British that I think you would like?
0: There's also Westies.
1: Well, that's it. That's what I was talking about, Westies.
0: I was talking to Gordy about that.
1: Yeah.
0: He's real big on that show.
1: Yeah.
0: Westies. It is.
1: I think I'm going to, when I finish some other stuff.
0: Ooh, it's set in the 80s.
1: Yes,
0: I love shows that are set in the 80s. J.K. Simmons.
1: Okay, all right.
0: In 1980s Hell's Kitchen, New York, two men who know each other from childhood take differing paths in life, with one becoming a police officer and the other a member of the local criminal gang, the Westies.
1: That's going to be good.
0: Now, let me see if they got the license to use any 80s songs. Because that to me, if you got a show that's set in the 80s.
1: Gotta have that soundtrack.
0: Do you ever watch The Americans?
1: Yes, I know it. Yes.
0: Dude, Galvin got me to watch that one. It is so goddamn good. One of the best shows that's ever been on television. Matthew Reese, Kerry Russell, they are amazing.
1: It was highly touted while it was out.
0: Oh, so good. The Westies show music from the show. All right, let's see if they got any 80s stuff. Every song on the Westies soundtrack. Here we go. Oh, our boys Fontaines D.C. are in there.
1: Nice.
0: I like that. Oh, by the way, Tom Hardy.
1: Yes, I meant to put that in there a little better, yeah.
0: Tom Hardy back.
1: Coming back.
0: For Mobland Season 3. What a mistake it was to think about doing it without him.
1: Right.
0: I wish I could play the Czarface stuff.
1: Have they released Mobland Season 2 yet?
0: No.
1: Okay, okay.
0: No, it's coming up soon.
1: Good, thank you, because I was like, did I miss that?
0: No. Have you heard Tom Hardy rapping on the new Czarface? Dude, he's great.
1: He's good. He's good.
0: Bars.
1: Idris Elba had some bars, too.
0: Idris Elba?
1: A boasty. Yeah.
0: Oh.
1: Yeah.
2: What's that, mini disc or something? You got, like, mad technology?

0: Dude, he's got a great line that you'd love as a fellow Stephen King fan.
1: Uh-huh, uh-huh.
0: All right. So precise, you could get your contact slice, and the hands are quick, you could get your jaw tapped twice. You S the brain, no name lame, the bites like Cujo. I'd rather masturbate to Kathy Bates than hear you flow.
1: Oh!
0: And you know the misery, it loves company. Pin him to the mat like 1, 2, 3, I emerge triumphantly. Pretty great.
1: Yeah, nice.

0: Tom friggin' Hardy, y'all.
1: I like it.
0: He got bars. I cannot wait for Mobland Season 2 and then Mobland Season 3. All right, let's get the hell out of here. Thank you, Maurice.
1: Thank you, Drew.
0: Thanks a lot for listening to the program today. We really appreciate it a lot. Don't forget to rise, shine, and grind with Mike Calta tomorrow morning, 8 o'clock. You'll have your bone bonus keyword of the day. Then at 10 o'clock, Johnny B will have a different word. Then at noon, JP will have a different word. And then at 2 p.m., John Setting will have a different word. And then at 5 o'clock, so will we. Thank you so much for listening. Appreciate you. Join John Senning out broadcasting live tomorrow at the Bake Care Sound in advance of Yellow Card. Dylan Catrone at NBT Legends. Stick around for the replay of this morning's Mike Calta Show. And thank you very much. He's Cat Name Mo on Instagram. I'm Drew Garabo, DREWGARABO. Same thing on TikTok. I never do TikTok. I really should. I'm trying to TikTok more. So share my stuff and I'll TikTok more. Thank you. Thanks a lot for listening. Bye-bye. And take care.
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4: Crash Brandon Boulevard westbound before Lakewood Drive. Right lane blocked here. Eastbound I-4 remains congested as they clean up that earlier wreck around McIntosh. Northbound Nebraska wreck toward Hillsborough Avenue. Other crashes in the clearing stages. Slowdowns looking a little more manageable otherwise. This is Eric with traffic.
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0: bitch.
1: You know what I'm saying? I think you do.
2: Check 1, 2. Let's go, let's go, let's go. All systems are go.
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0: is, what is today? Wednesday.
1: Yeah.
0: September 2nd, 2026, and we're coming to you live. Good morning. How's everybody doing?
1: Good.
0: Yay. You know,
1: it's funny. I did not realize that it was Wednesday, and I walked out this morning, and everybody's trash was out. Joe, you'd be so proud of my name.
2: All right.
1: Except for mine. And I was like, I almost pulled a Joe. I was like, what are these idiots doing?
0: Yeah.
1: Then I immediately realized, it must be Wednesday.
0: Yeah.
1: And I took my trash out.
2: This entire neighborhood must be wrong.
1: Yes. Can't be me.
0: Oh, man. Good morning. We almost didn't have a show today.
1: Oh, what happened?
0: This guy, I didn't wake up until I heard the doorbell. I heard you guys come in because my alarm didn't go off last night.
1: Oh.
0: Listen to this. So, the ongoing saga of my air conditioning is still happening.
1: Unbelievable.
0: So, there is one unit that controls one side of the house. And there is another unit that controls the other side of the house. And I mean, like, horizontally. So there's three bedrooms on one side of the house that are hot. And then my master bedroom on the other side and bathroom that are cold.
1: It's not a master bedroom anymore.
0: No, in this house it is. In this house, is we like to be called masters.
1: Oh, okay.
0: Well, that makes it a lot worse. So anyway, super heat and air came, and they're trying to figure out what is happening, why the air conditioner is working, but it's not blowing into there. They're trying to figure that out. They're up in the attic, whatever. So I have to leave to go get Juliana from school, and I tell the guy, Edgar, I said, hey, I got a split. You guys need me for anything? And they're like, no, we're good. So I go get Juliana, and on the way out, I see one of the guys leaving. And I roll down my window, and he rolls down his window, and I give him the thumbs up. And he said, yeah, thumbs up. He said, we have to come back, but everything seems to be working right now. We had to order a part. And I was like, okay, great. Thank you. I get home. Seems like everything's working great. Go out and about, do my stuff, have dinner, take Juliana to volleyball, come back around 8:30, 8:45, walk the dogs, get ready for bed, walk into my bedroom. It is 62 degrees in my bedroom. I walked in there and I thought, this is heaven. This is fantastic. The wind is whipping through the air. The chill is on the windows. The windows are, you could go over there and write on them. And it is freezing in there. And I got in bed and Amanda came in and she just lost her mind. And she's like, it's too cold. I don't know what to do. I go, this is like sleeping in heaven for me. And I ended up having to shut the air conditioner off for the night. So I didn't want to burn there. But meanwhile, I went to bed at 62, woke up with I shut the AC off last night when we went to bed, woke up this morning, and it is 64 degrees. It only went up 2 degrees with no air conditioning. Oh, it was wonderful. Joe?
2: Yes,
0: Mom. Are we not on YouTube?
2: What as far as I know, we are.
0: Getting reports. I'm getting reports of a totally black screen.
2: 62 degree black screen.
3: Not by my watch, but I will investigate.
0: All right. Just letting you know.
2: Confident, not by my watch.
3: Listen,
0: I love it. A lot of times it's not Joe's fault.
3: Yeah, very often not my fault.
0: Sound only black screen is what I'm getting.
2: I see black screen as well.
0: Do you really?
2: Yeah.
0: On your watch, Joe.
3: Yeah. Well, I mean, not from here.
2: My watch shows black screen.
3: Okay. Well, I'm showing that we're recording and we are broadcasting and I'm connected to Bone TV. I see Carmen.
0: There is we're good here. There is what YouTube is showing.
2: Yeah.
0: Currently.
3: I see it.
0: So what do we do?
3: I'm texting Mike Cernak right now.
0: Oh man.
1: So everything on your end is good.
3: Correct.
1: It's their end. Yeah. They didn't flip the switch.
3: Whatever it is that they're
1: turning the dial.
3: They did not
1: or push the button
3: correctly.
1: Push the lever. It's on Mike Cernak's watch.
3: It's not his fault. He'll fix it though.
0: Whose fault is
3: it? System. It's the system's fault.
0: But it is a faulty system.
3: Yeah.
0: I don't like it.
4: Who put in the system? Technology. It happens.
3: Not me. I did it by hand.
0: That's right. Joe is doing it by hand. We never had any problems.
3: Nope.
0: Once you start involving the system.
3: Yeah.
0: You want to feel good about yourself? You feel bad about anything in your life? Having a bad day? Having a bad week? Watch TLC on Tuesday nights.
1: Weird people problems?
0: No. Back to back, 1,000-pound sisters into 1,000-pound roommates. Two different shows. two redneck white trash white girls that had weight loss surgery in the first episode and became skinny, unbelievable, not good looking, but just skinny, weird life people. One now wants to be a singer and the other one is a lesbian and just got engaged on a horse farm. I'm telling you, I watched that last night and I went, my life is so good, so good. And then 1,000-pound roommates are two fat black girls who live together who have had weight loss surgery. One girl was 462 pounds. She had weight loss surgery. A year later, she's 475.
1: Oh, man.
0: She went the wrong way.
1: Wow.
0: She went the wrong way. She's the one who can't get up. She's the one who can't stand up.
1: There's a lot of them that do that. They get the surgery and then stay fat or get fatter.
0: Stay fat or get fatter, I understand. Or lose weight and then get fat again, I understand. But how do you have the surgery and then just get immediately fatter?
1: Didn't Ralphie have the surgery?
0: Yeah, but Ralphie lost a bunch of weight.
1: Right.
0: And then he gained some back.
1: Yeah.
0: So,
1: I mean, it happens where the weight loss surgery doesn't even work for some people.
0: I guess.
5: Yeah. They beat it. They beat the system.
0: Yeah. I guess.
1: They should change the name. If it's, they're not 1,000 pounds anymore, they change the show as they go.
0: No, they're still 1,000 pounds.
1: Oh, they are?
0: They might have to change it to 1,025 at this point.
1: Even the sisters?
0: The sisters, no, but the sisters were 1,000 pounds. That's the whole premise of the show, that together they were two.
1: Yeah.
0: Now
1: it should be like 650, something like that.
0: No, they're. I got to tell you, between the two of them, they're maybe 400 pounds.
1: 400-pound sister and 400-pound
0: sisters. Yeah, no, it's not. Actually, that'd be pretty good to watch too. 400-pound sister, but this one here, the one girl is like she's just at 400 pounds, and she is trying. She went on with a walking group, and you know, she's trying to do some stuff. The other one doesn't leave the bed. She's bedridden. She has to pee on the pee-pee pads and all that other stuff. Yeah, but she set up a date. And this is the cliffhanger for the next show. See, Galvin, I know you're shaking your head, but from the shoulders up, she's not that bad.
1: When
0: she
1: puts makeup on.
0: Yeah.
1: I saw pictures of them. She looks like her face is
0: right. She's good looking. Deceiving.
1: Yeah.
5: So she's fat fishing these people?
0: Well, I don't know. I think she's pretty honest with the guy. Like, I think she met this guy through a friend, and the friend hit her up on FaceTime and said, "Hey, you know, I'm Tiffany's friend, and I wanted to meet you," and this, that, and the other thing. They go back and forth. So he said, "I don't know what you look like. Send me a picture." So she sent back this like glamour shot picture that doesn't look like her at all. And he's like, "Wow, you're gorgeous." And yeah. Meanwhile,
5: she has a thunder down below.
0: Thunder. Yeah. He's like, "You wouldn't believe her ass is so big. She can't get up."
5: Then you go, "What do you want to do? You want to go to the movies? You want to go bowling? How about we sit in my bed next to my pee pad?"
0: So. She was pretty honest. After they had a couple of FaceTime dates, as they like to call them, she said, "Listen, I have to tell you something. I had weight loss surgery and she didn't get to that part. And she's like, I had an accident." Yeah, look at that. Oh, I didn't see it. Let me get a load of that.
1: Yeah, yeah. It's all, she carries it all in her ass.
0: Yeah. It's all in her ass. So she tells the guy, "I had the surgery, and then as a result, I've had a couple accidents, and now I'm immobile right now. Is that okay?" And of course, they make the drama go back and forth and show the camera back and forth. And the guy's like, "Yeah, that's fine, whatever, you know." And he's like, "Okay." So they make a date, and he comes over and he brings food over the house, and they're in the bedroom, and he goes, "Do you want to eat this in here, or do you want to go inside?" And that's the cliffhanger.
1: Wow.
0: And she's like, "What part of a mobile didn't he not understand? I'm stuck in the bed." And I thought, oh, damn, that's just
1: that's just sad. I don't know. I feel bad for them.
0: It is sad.
5: I was confused. I thought you said you work for T-Mobile. I didn't know what happened. Like, who is going, I'm immobile. Okay, bye. Like, what are you doing? There's no way.
0: Yeah, I mean, clearly this guy had to have some sort of fetish in order to be with her in the first place. Because he's not perfect, but he's not bad, you know? And he had to have some sort of fetish and some sort of, emotions, some sort of empathy towards her. And he went over there to see if he can make a connection. And, you know, if you're desperate enough, you know?
5: Yes, yeah.
0: Although I don't see why this guy would have been desperate. He must have just had a really strong fetish for as you like to say, Galvin, the thunder down below. Anyway, that was my night watching that stuff. I went to bed smiling, feeling so much better about myself. Just a little bit better. Mm. Yeah.
1: Yeah, I don't think I could watch that.
6: Yeah, same.
4: Yeah.
6: I just feel bad for those people.
1: Oh, I don't feel bad for them. I just feel grossed out by it. I'm just like,
4: I have mixed emotions of both of those.
6: Yeah.
0: I feel
4: grossed out.
6: Because, I mean, they're on the show to try and lose the weight, right?
0: But, well, the show is mostly about them failing.
6: Right.
0: Losing weight because they go to the doctor and the doctor just yells at them and says, you're going to die. The doctor's like, you're 500 pounds. You're gaining weight and you're immobile right now. Your next step is death.
6: Yeah.
4: Yeah.
0: And that's what the doctor's telling them. They're like, I know. I'm sorry. I'll do better. The one thing about the show is they never show them eating, which is what I would find interesting.
6: Yeah. Usually some of the shows are like, they'll show you what they're eating every day to get to that size.
0: Right. Like Carmen, I'm not into watching people eat. Like it grosses me out, fat or skinny, you know, but you got to imagine that if that woman had weight loss surgery and gained almost, 100 pounds,
4: like what she's eating,
0: got to be eating every 5 minutes, especially if she's immobile, who is bringing her the food?
1: Yeah.
0: Like somebody is responsible for this and they don't show that at all. And on top of this, she's got a daughter. An 11-year-old daughter that has autism, and she can't really take care of her. The other chick has to take care of the daughter.
1: You ever see the skit on Key and Peele? Whenever he's by himself, and he's a big fat guy, and he's ordering food delivery, whatever, and he's like, "Oh, we're just having a party over here, and I'm gonna need some pizzas and this, that." And he goes, "Pepperoni, okay, pepperoni." Cindy, did you want anything? He's totally by himself and doing the thing. And he goes, "He's ordering desserts and all kinds." It's just crazy.
0: Speaking of pizza, Domino's, good commercial that I saw last night. It was the father comes home with a pizza from Domino's, and it has pineapple on it.
1: Mm-hmm.
0: Have you seen this?
1: No.
0: And the little kid loses his mind and crawls across the table, and they all start beating the father up.
6: No.
0: It's pretty funny. I guess they're advertising that you can order like personal sized pizzas now from Domino's for delivery, but it's great because the kid looks like Pugsley, and he just loses his mind and jumps across the table and starts beating the father up in the middle because he put pineapple on the pizza. It's good stuff. What else? What else is going on? Good. I'm inching closer to my Disney trip. I'm very excited.
6: How's that going? Were you staying on? You're obviously going to stay on site.
0: Not on site.
6: Oh, no.
0: No, I'll tell you.
6: So you're going into Disney, not staying there.
0: It was too packed. It was too, the resorts were too full.
6: Right.
0: And also, the whole reason we're going without the kids is because my daughter is going to, with one of our friends to Orlando.
6: Right. And your son's a grown man.
0: My son is a grown man and he doesn't.
6: That's why you're not going with him.
0: Right. Right. So my daughter, we have to drop her off out there. And it turns out we're going to stay in the same hotel she's staying at.
6: Right.
0: And
4: so basically you're just following your daughter.
0: But yeah. Pretty much. Well, because my wife was like, you know, do you want to go to Cocoa Beach or something? I go, no, I'm so goddamn sick of going to the beach. That's all they want to do in this house. As soon as we get an extra day, is they want to go to the beach. And I hate the beach. I do it for them all the time, but I hate it.
6: Yeah. Mm. I'm kind of the same way. My family loves the beach, and I just go because they I get outvoted.
0: You just sit there.
6: Yeah. I know they love the beach. I'm like, all right, at least we'll go.
0: And then with the way it's raining.
1: I was going to say, plus it's raining every day.
0: I'm gambling with that, you know?
7: Did you miss the Mike Calta show today?
6: When I look at you, you act as if you shaved your head, it'd be this dramatic change.
0: It would be.
6: It would not.
4: It would be.
1: No. It would be. It would be.
6: No, I don't think so. You're there already. You're there already.
0: I'm not. I'm telling you.
6: You've got Galvin a little knows. Tuft on the top, and it's all that's left.
0: No, there's more than a tuft.
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0: It is crazy how much it's raining here.
1: I don't like it.
4: And it really puts a damper to the whole day.
0: I don't mind if it's in the afternoon. I mean, it sucks for traffic for those people who have to come home in traffic. I had to drive in the late hours of it yesterday, and I saw the people that are actually headed home. We're just sitting in traffic, cops everywhere. It's just, it's miserable. But it's good for the water. It's good for the grass. I like it. I just wish it wasn't, maybe if it happened a little later at night, like while we were sleeping.
4: See, it's different. Mine, like during the day, it's sunny and it's too hot. I can't go outside. As soon as it's like starts cooling down, like 4 o'clock, downpour until bedtime.
0: Oh, really?
4: Yeah. And like usually I walk Cowboy around like 5 or 6. That's like our walk time because it's at least cooling down a little bit, but haven't been able to because not just rain, like I'll walk him in the rain, but it's been lightning and thundering. And I like after the jet ski story, I'm terrified to go outside if I even like hear thunder.
0: Yeah.
4: And I know you have to see lightning, but you know, it's still just, I'm not going outside right now.
0: It's smart. It's very smart. No exaggeration. I drove home last night and I see deer all the time. You guys see deer when you come in here.
1: Yeah.
0: There was a party of deer. I counted at least 16 to 20 deer.
1: Really?
0: On the side of the road. And they were all just like standing there right across the street over here. And I don't know what they do, but they're just standing in groups and it's so weird.
6: It's all the development, man.
0: They have nowhere to go.
6: They got nowhere to go. They're all these building condos and apartments and storage units and all this crap.
0: Yeah.
6: That's why they're all getting pushed out and you see more of them.
0: I know, but I like that they're among us in the woods.
6: It's great to see a deer, and a whole bunch of deer stand on the side of the road next to our Burger King.
5: Yeah.
6: I love it.
0: If only we could find a way to channel them in the Burger King.
6: It's like when we live in the wilderness.
0: Yeah.
5: There was a few months before this car wash got built next to the Burger King by my house where it was a wooded area over there, and there was raccoons over there, and they were living the life. Yeah. They would come over and right over to the drive-thru and be like, "Hello, I'm a little raccoon. Look at my hands."
0: I love that.
5: And people, you're throwing it French fries and onion rings and all kind of stuff. And you're like, "Oh my God, look at the raccoon." The raccoons are like, "This is the best." And then,
6: there's a Dunkin' Donuts over by USF. And it's like that. There's a ton of raccoons. They're like five or six of them stand there and people are throwing donut holes and stuff.
5: You got to figure that they're out in the woods and they're like, bro, what are you doing? Yeah. Trying to eat bugs and catch this and that? Right over here, there's a Dunkin' Donuts.
6: And they're like blocking the cars. Like, they don't care. Yeah. They're not going to get out of the way.
5: Sure, they're getting food.
0: Joe, I'm getting reports that we're up and running.
3: Uh-huh, yes. Mike Cernak went in there and restarted the system, so I think we should be good now.
0: He's a good man.
6: Not on my watch.
0: He's a good man. Right.
3: Thank you, Michael. Mm-hmm. Cernak.
0: Yeah, oh.
3: And you.
0: Okay.
6: All the Michaels. Joe, we rolling today or what?
3: Oh, we're definitely. Today, we are rolling.
0: Oh, no.
3: Okay, I walked by the roller yesterday, and it made me very sad. Because I looked down, there was cold rollers.
0: Wow.
3: And, that's no way to live.
6: Joe did walk out there and say, "Man, there's nothing sadder than a cold roller."
3: Sounds very like a song, lonely. Man. I instantly felt sad and lonely within myself.
4: How's your stomach, Gio? Are you able to have dogs?
6: No, I'm not having dogs.
3: Oh, yeah.
6: Well, I'm not. I'll take
5: that. Mark the tape.
0: He's just not telling Carmen because she rats him out.
6: Right.
4: No, yeah. I didn't rat him out.
0: No. You rat him out.
5: You literally said the other day, "I'm telling your wife."
4: Did I?
6: It's fine.
0: You did. You put it on the air.
4: He put it on the air.
0: Yeah, but you made it like you were telling.
6: The week that we had ate hot dogs every day, I felt horrible.
3: We never eat hot dogs every day.
6: We were eating hot dogs. We were eating corn dogs.
3: We're exploring the roller.
6: Yeah,
0: I didn't feel terrible.
6: I felt horrible.
3: I felt great.
6: I can't be doing this.
3: Yeah, you can.
6: I can't.
3: Yes, you can.
6: No, I'm not. I will not be participating.
0: Will April Macy enjoy a hot dog? Oh.
6: No. No, come on. She looks great right now.
5: Yeah.
3: Yeah.
6: People that look good do not enjoy hot dogs.
3: I look good, and I love hot dogs.
6: Okay.
5: And whose book are you looking at?
0: Are you surprised that he looks good or that he loves hot dogs?
6: Yeah.
0: Huh. Yeah. I think April takes one.
6: No, no way.
3: I would love it.
6: Have you seen her Instagram?
4: Right. That's not a body of a hot dog lady.
5: You're thinking just because she had that press shot of her with a t-shirt on that says, "I love wieners."
0: Oh, yeah. Maybe.
3: Okay. Well, she should wear that shirt when she comes in.
0: Well, you should wear that shirt.
3: All right, I will. Yeah. I'll trade with her.
0: Joe's Wienermobile is coming to your neighborhood soon.
6: The meat missile?
0: Meat missile.
6: I'm out, Joe. No offense.
3: I'll take that action.
6: All right.
0: I like when you spin things other than dogs.
3: Yeah, I know.
0: I like the dogs, but you just can't do it.
3: You know what I got? I have a couple spring rolls.
0: I'll put those down.
3: Gio? Right.
6: No, thank you.
0: Wow. Okay.
3: Well, it's all you, Michael.
0: But some will. Oh, don't make it. Don't put it all on me.
3: I'm going dogs.
0: Okay.
3: If you want to go spring rolls, you go spring rolls.
0: I'm going rolls.
3: Okay.
6: There it is. Yeah. Fire up the rollers.
3: Gavel it.
0: Oh man, I was thinking about the old shows last night, just all the things, all the different versions of the show, the

0: think it's come up on 2 years.
1: Crazy.
2: Like in October, I think.
0: Yeah.
2: 2 years.
1: It's crazy that I had so much communication with him in my life other than when he wouldn't answer the phone. Well, and now I don't talk to him at all. I know.
2: How long have you been here, Gio?
0: I think eight.
2: And how long, years? Carmen, how long was Spanish here?
3: So he was 1 year before me. I'm at 15. Subtract two. It's too early to do all this
2: 13,
3: math.
2: 13.
3: Yeah. So 14.
2: 14. But how much crossover did you guys have, you in Spanish?
3: The whole time.
0: Plus six.
2: Yeah.
1: That is just
0: eight,
1: so weird.
0: Minus two.
3: Yeah.
2: No, but I'm six. Trying to think, like, was he here without you longer than you've been here?
0: No.
1: You sure?
3: Yes.
1: I would have said yes.
3: Yes.
2: I would say it's probably close.
3: It's close. But he was. But Spanish would have been here longer without Gio.
0: I worked on the show for a whole year.
1: Right.
0: Like behind with
1: undercover.
0: Nobody, yeah. Nobody knowing.
4: That's right. You would stand in the Bone TV room with me.
0: No. Before even before that.
1: Oh, yeah.
0: Okay. Yeah.
1: All right. Yeah. Gio was doing undercover producing because somebody else didn't answer their phone.
4: Why was that?
1: Somebody else didn't answer their phone all the time. Yeah. The best is, I think I have it somewhere, but I'm not gonna play it now. It was that one song that when Spanish was like, well, I would like to be considered for the
2: You
1: were like, are you out of your goddamn mind?
0: Oh man, the worst.
1: The absolute. I mean, his
0: just to set yourself
1: emotional
0: up like
1: breakdown.
0: That.
1: Yeah. He just completely failed there. Holy cow. All right. 800-771-1025 are the phone numbers. A lot of things happening on the show today. A brand new open letter from Galvin comes up in the 8 o'clock hour. And then right before that, we'll give you an opportunity to win $1,000 with the bone bonus keyword. I heard the replay of the show yesterday. Evidently, you cannot put it in the website, but you can get the app and you can put it in the app. I don't really care if you use the app only for the bone bonus. 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But when it comes to winning the contest, get the app. The app is free. And when it comes down to it, we give you the keyword, you put it in the app, and boom, you can win $1,000. It'll happen at 8 o'clock, 10 o'clock, noon, 2, and 5 today. It's as easy as that. It's a simple contest designed for everybody to win. And hopefully we get a lot of good winners today. Nobody ever buys us a pizza?
0: No.
1: Totally.
2: Has there been anybody?
1: Yeah. No, that had bought us a pizza? No.
2: Yeah.
1: No. There was one guy who offered. But I think he lived so far away, we couldn't.
2: Didn't a guy like send us bottles of Jack Daniels or something or do a thing?
1: I'm unaware of that.
0: That'd be nice.
2: There was something. Somebody sent us something that won. Or maybe they talked about doing it.
1: And it was a guy who sent me an autographed Stamkos jersey. Remember that guy? The military guy?
2: Oh, yeah. He
0: gave me a autographed Baker Mayfield football helmet.
1: Yeah, that was super nice.
2: Football helmet as well, yeah.
1: That was super nice.
2: Yeah.
0: You know who's sending us stuff on Friday?
1: Who?
0: Grill Smith.
1: Oh, good. All right.
0: I don't know what yet, but they're sending stuff on Friday.
1: Okay, good. That's a good way to end the week.
4: So no dogs on Friday.
1: No, Joe, you don't know. Grill Smith may be working in, maybe we let them know that we got an operation of our own here.
4: Okay.
1: And you guys can bring you something that you could roll.
2: Maybe tell them to ask hot dog friendly stuff.
1: Yeah.
2: Like that would compliment hot dogs.
0: Mm-hmm. Listen, they're not here to step on any toes.
1: No.
0: They just want to compliment what we're doing.
2: They're not here to step on any dogs.
1: They might be, they might have something that would be applicable on the roller.
0: Complimentary to a dog?
1: Yeah. Or no. We skip the dogs.
2: Oh.
1: They bring Grillsmith food, but something that we can roll.
0: I mean, I can tell them, hey, can you bring stuff that rolls?
1: Can we look at their appetizer list and see if they have some sort of egg roll or something?
0: Yeah.
1: Oh, man, that scared the piss out of me. My coffee delivery just came in, and I just, out of nowhere, it scared the hell out of me. Thank you.
0: Oh, I thought maybe it was Tom.
1: No. Are you in a bad mood today? Why?
0: Oh, wow.
1: That's my life. Yesterday, major progress in the bathroom.
0: That's good.
4: That should be happy.
2: That should be. Did you go from what you said? What did you say? Like a 55 to a 80%?
1: Yes.
2: Whoa.
1: Yeah. The plumber came yesterday and hooked up all of the faucets, all of the shower heads, and the evidently this bathtub that we have is quite the bathtub. The piece that where the water comes out of the ground and over the tub. You get what I'm saying? It's not attached to the tub.
2: Oh, okay. So the pipe comes out of the ground.
1: Out of the ground and then hangs over the side.
2: So it's like a claw tub that pushes up against it.
1: Yeah. And they put that in, but they have not put

0: tub in. They're coming back on Thursday to put the tub in. So right now, once they take all the paper down that's on there to help them with the paint and all that, like the they put the paper down on the floor
1: mm-hmm.
0: for spillage. Mm-hmm. Once they take all that stuff and they clear all that stuff out, we have a functional bathroom.
1: You know so little about construction yeah. that you don't know. The paper stuff that they put down.
0: Brown thing. Paper.
2: With mm-hmm. the tubing mm-hmm. pipes.
0: All I know is what I've learned from the paper is what I said on this show is that I sprinkle when I pee because I could see it on the paper.
1: Oh, sure.
0: So that's it.
1: Well, we've got pipes and that's good.
0: We got pipes, Gio. We've got fixtures. All they have to do is put the lights and the mirrors up.
1: We're done in like a week
2: and take the paper down.
0: And take the paper down. and then we'll be done. Yeah, I would say within a week we should be pretty complete.
1: What did you do to your wife?
0: I don't know. She's just
1: yeah.
0: It's a gamble in the morning. Sometimes she gets up and she texts me, "Good morning, I love you." And sometimes she just drops the coffee off and goes, "Mm." That's what I deal with on a
1: daily. Maybe
0: day.
1: She's not excited about Disney.
0: She is not. I would say she is clearly doing this for me.
1: So it's you.
0: It's me.
1: You're the Disney adult.
0: I am the Disney. I may come back after this experiment on Sunday or Saturday, or whatever, and just be absolutely miserable. And this was the worst idea of my life.
1: Right.
0: And I'm sorry. I will never go back again.
1: Or
0: I could be like, "Hey, Carmen, fire it up. Let's go Disney Adult Day."
1: You love it and you go all in.
0: How often Tattoos. Did you go, Carmen? No, that's like a crazy.
3: Oh my God. In my opinion, way too much.
0: Yeah.
3: But it would be like, sometimes it'd be like a random Tuesday. Let's go get some chicken strips and ride a ride. Sometimes it would be a weekend trip. Sometimes, it was all over the place.
0: The only problem with that is it's such a hassle just to park and get in.
3: Right.
0: And parking alone is like $30.
3: But not if you're a pass holder.
0: No, it's like $50 if you're not a pass holder.
3: Right.
0: But like $30 if you are a pass holder.
1: Some are probably included.
3: But I was going to say that, yeah, they're different passes. When I was a pass holder, I'm pretty sure parking was included in your pass.
0: Got it.
3: Because we would always walk as well. Like we weren't parking up front or anything like that. We were parking. We weren't doing anything special.
0: Yeah.
3: So.
0: See, the parking up front is even far away. And when you walk in, by the time you get there, you're already tired from walking in.
1: Yeah.
3: I mean, some people, maybe. Yeah.
1: If you're tired from walking in, maybe just don't go.
2: It's probably not the place for you. Yeah.
1: Maybe just get a pee pad instead.
2: Man, that parking lot was a lot.
0: All right, let's take a break. When we come back, we got new stuff to give away, Carmen.
3: Yep.
0: All right, tell you what that stuff is. Yep, thank you. And we will play Sporkle next on 102.5 The Bone.
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0: on the Mike Calta Show. It's 102.5 The Bone. Little reminder with this hair band music that our band, Pimple Toddler, will be sharing the stage with Winger and Steelheart at Ferg's Pavilion on September 25th.
1: Yes.
0: Looking forward to that.
1: That'll be fun.
0: Hold on, Galvin.
1: Get it.
2: Oh.
1: Odd or even.
2: Yeah.
0: I like to go for just one at a time. I'm pulling nose hairs out of my nose. For those of you who can't see it.
1: You got to get one of the things I got.
0: One of those. It's just my bathroom is in disarray, and I don't know where anything is right now. So I also, the cleaning ladies, God bless them. I have a razor that is one of those, how do you describe it? It's like it's like one of those where you, that's the best way to do it. And I went to go
1: an use electric it. Razor.
3: Yeah, automatic.
0: It's an electric razor, but it's not like
1: it doesn't have the three heads. No, it's a.
0: It doesn't have the three heads. It has like almost like a roller. It has like two lines or rollers, and you shave it that way.
1: Hmm.
0: But similar to the three heads, like same kind of job.
1: Okay.
0: And there's a case that goes on it, and it closes. It looks almost like a phone, like the size of like a square, like a phone.
1: Hmm.
0: And the other day I went to use it. I took the case off and the head is missing, like the blades. And I looked at it and I go, somebody dropped this because the cover was on.
1: Mm.
0: So in order for the top to come off, the cover had to come off.
1: Were the blades in there in the case?
0: No, they were nowhere to be found. So I looked at Amanda and I go, did you? She goes, no. And I assumed the cleaning ladies dropped it, didn't know what it was, didn't know where the blades went, didn't know that the blade, they just put the cover on and put it away.
1: Mm.
0: So now I'm out a razor.
1: Mm.
0: I'm also extra hairy today. So
1: I have a regular razor that I use, but then I have an electric razor that looks just like a regular razor, but it's electric, so you can like go and
0: getting little nuggets.
1: Yeah. It's pretty nice.
0: Yeah.
1: It's pretty nice. I mean, you just, you know, if you got a little, you just clean it up a little bit here and
3: shape this.
1: Yeah.
0: I need to go see AJ and get a full cleaning.
1: But Carmen's not paying the pink tax though, right?
3: Yeah, correct. That's why I use Gillette.
0: What does that mean?
1: Pink tax. You have the same exact razor, guys and women. Oh. The women's pink and the women's is like $3 more for some reason.
0: Really?
1: Yeah, because women have to, you know, guys.
0: Guys will use anything.
1: But also guys just, you know, can go a couple days without shaving and you know, it's fine. You have a 5 o'clock shadow or you have a little beard going on.
2: Yeah.
1: Ladies have to be shaving everything all the time.
3: Otherwise, yeah.
1: Otherwise, Chewbacca.
3: You're shunned from society.
1: Yeah.
0: That's the one thing that I asked Carmen to do that she said no, was no shave November.
3: Never.
1: Yeah.
0: I wanted her to grow it out, and she would not grow it out.
3: Never.
0: Nope.
1: How crazy do you think it'd get?
3: You would be able to see it, for sure.
1: Oh, that'd be awesome. There's an episode of 30 Rock where Tina Fey says about that, whatever, and there's something going on, whatever, and she goes, fine, I'm not going to do it, whatever, and she comes in, and you can see, like, little mustache. She goes, everybody, meet Tom. She calls her mustache Tom Selleck.
0: Yeah, Carmen, that would be great if if you lost a bet and you couldn't shave between, like, September and December.
3: Yeah, never.
0: Oh, man.
3: Ever in my life.
1: For the playoffs. If the Lightning get into the playoffs, you don't shave until...
3: I'm not that big of a Lightning fan.
1: They either win the Stanley Cup or...
0: Wouldn't it be great if it all came down on Carmen? The whole area was just looking at Carmen.
2: What if you don't shave and then Freedom goes undefeated because you didn't shave?
1: Oh, yeah.
2: Then you do it.
3: And not worth it.
1: Oh.
3: Still not worth it.
1: This is your husband's future on the line.
2: Face hair for Freedom.
3: He should be a better coach. My face hair shouldn't matter. Well, no, because I started shaving because of my acne and my acne scars.
0: Right.
3: And stuff. And it helped tremendously because I don't have any acne scars or anything anymore.
0: You do not. You have very good skin.
3: All right. That's because I shave regularly. And if I stop shaving, it would bring back the acne, which would bring back the scars, which then I would have to go a year more, you know what I mean, to get back to this.
0: Right.
3: So to me, it is not worth it.
1: You remember that song, Boys to Men, Bring Back the Acne?
3: Yeah.
1: That was a hit.
0: All right, let's give some stuff away, Carmen. What do we have today?
3: Okay, so some new stuff that we have.
1: Oh, did you steal us from John Senning?
3: No, because we're low. So we have a pair of Breaking Benjamin.
0: Okay.
3: And we have a pair of Bryson Tiller.
0: All right.
3: Right? It's only Wednesday, and we have two pair of tickets.
0: Okay.
3: So I've reached out to Mike Olivero.
0: Right.
3: And he gave us.
0: He stole them from John Senning.
1: Yeah.
3: Yep. He's allowed to. I am not.
0: Right.
3: He gave us yellow card tickets.
0: Oh, the elusive yellow card.
3: We're begging for him.
2: Fire up the phone lines, everybody.
3: We got Busch Garden passes.
0: That's
2: all right,
0: good.
2: All right.
3: Yep. And then we also have tickets to see The Strokes.
4: Ooh. Oh, Joe.
5: Where are The Strokes going to be?
0: At the Amalie Arena.
3: Benchmark.
0: Okay. Uh-huh.
5: All right.
0: Or whatever it's called on the bench.
3: The bench. Yeah. Mm-hmm.
0: Back it up, Joe. There was something else I wanted to tell you in there.
2: Mm-hmm.
0: What was before The Strokes?
3: Busch Gardens.
0: Oh, yeah. I've never been to Busch Gardens. Like, I've only been there for events. I've never been there, like, to, hey, let's go to Busch Gardens today.
4: Oh, yeah?
0: Yeah. Isn't that weird?
4: Yeah.
2: No.
3: Especially because you live so close.
0: I live so close, and I go to amusement parks.
2: No, you hate roller coasters.
0: I do hate roller coasters.
2: They're all roller coasters. You hate crowds. It's all crowds.
3: He's a Disney guy.
2: You hate walking. It's walking.
0: Gio, I can't tell you how many times I watched the lights on video of the Guardians of the Galaxy roller coaster trying to decide whether or not I can go on.
2: Oh, it's like if you went on the Mine Train one, you can go on this one.
0: That's what it seems like. Yeah, it seems like it's not so bad.
2: That's all. Disney's all that. Disney's for young families, kids.
0: All right,
2: that's perfect. Why they love it, because it's for everybody.
0: Okay. Maybe I'll try it.
2: Yeah.
0: Probably not. All right, let's give that stuff away with a little bit of Sporkle. Here we go. Carmen is the keeper of Sporkle. Pap is your judge and scorekeeper. Galvin won yesterday, ruined my streak.
2: Mm-hmm.
0: Carmen, what are we playing today?
3: Okay, you guys all love Tom Cruise.
0: Yes.
3: Right?
0: Yes.
3: Okay.
2: Everybody does.
0: Yeah.
3: He's a little weird. Anyway, you guys love Tom Cruise, so you should be great at this quiz. We're going to do Tom Cruise Has a Job. Can you name the movie when given Tom Cruise occupations or character's occupation in the movie?
4: All right.
3: Okay. And I will tell you that some of them are very close and very similar.
4: Yeah.
3: But they are different.
4: Okay.
3: Okay. So
2: on the paper then.
3: On the paper. Exactly, Gio. So for your first one, bare knuckle boxer.
0: Barnaway.
3: Mike. Bartender.
0: Cocktail.
3: Mike. Car dealer.
0: Rayman.
3: Mike. Crane operator.
0: War of the Worlds.
3: Mike.
2: Jeez.
3: Doctor. 1999. He was a doctor in
4: Magnolia.
3: Eyes Wide Shut.
0: Oh, yeah.
3: No point. Gas station employee.
0: The Outsiders.
3: Mike.
2: Damn it.
3: German Army Colonel.
4: Valkyrie.
3: Yes. Galvin. High School Future Enterprise. Enterpriser.
4: Risky Business.
3: Galvin. High school football player.
0: All the right moves.
3: Galvin. Hitman.
4: Night and Day.
3: Hitman.
4: Yeah. I know. Oh, collateral.
3: No point.
4: At the buzzer.
3: Yep, no point. No. Lead singer.
0: Rock of Ages.
3: Mike. Military school cadet.
0: Pass.
3: Galvin. And Pap.
2: Oh, this is hard.
3: We are halfway there.
0: It's not so bad.
5: Gio has 0 points on the board, Galvin with 4, and Michael is your leader by 2. He's winning with 6.
0: Oh, that's it?
2: All right.
0: Thought I was running away with
4: you. You were at the beginning.
3: All right, we're doing Tom Cruise movies by occupation. Halfway, here we go. Movie studio executive.
4: Tropic Thunder.
3: Galvin. NASCAR driver.
4: Days of Thunder.
3: Galvin. Pool hustler.
4: Color of Money.
3: Galvin. Pre-crime police officer.
0: Oh, what is the name of that movie? Minority Report.
3: Mike.
2: I knew that. Joe's like sneezing on Galvin.
0: Yeah. Galvin.
2: Throwing me off.
3: Sorry.
0: Good job, Joe.
2: Jeez.
3: Publisher.
0: Magnolia.
3: Tom Cruise was a publisher in what movie in 2001?
2: Last Samurai.
3: Vanilla Sky.
0: Oh, he was not a publisher.
3: What was he?
0: He was an heir to a publishing. No, that's right. Yeah, I'm just saying. I'm okay. Confused.
3: Your next one. Self-help guru.
0: Magnolia.
3: Galvin. Sports agent.
2: J.R. Jerry Maguire. The only one I was thinking.
1: Gio? I'm pretty sure you said Jerry.
3: Your next one, tax attorney. 1993.
1: The firm.
0: Yeah, I could not remember the name of the movie.
3: Galvin. All right, and here's where we get all pretty similar, but all different.
2: All right.
3: Okay. U.S.
4: Top Gun.
3: Army captain.
2: Oh, I know it.
3: 2003. U.S. Army captain. 2003.
1: Jack Reacher.
3: The Last Samurai.
1: No point.
2: Okay, they are very common.
3: Yeah, like I said, very similar
2: right.
3: titles.
2: All right.
3: Your next one, U.S. Marine.
2: Top Gun. Damn it.
3: 1989. U.S. Marine.
0: Platoon.
1: No! You're a Marine and you've never been on a boat?
3: Born on the 4th of July.
1: Oh, no! Yeah. Oh, my God!
0: The confidence level in this room was too high.
1: That's crazy. They're all too similar.
3: Yeah, very similar.
1: You should have warned us, Carmen.
3: You know what? Right. All right. And Pap, now we're on the last three.
2: Oh, man.
5: Okay. Gio with a single point on the board. Michael with 7. And Galvin is your leader by 2. He's winning with 9.
0: Oh, man.
3: All right. We're doing Tom Cruise movies by occupations. Right. Last 3. Here we go. U.S.
2: Top Gun.
1: I was going to do it too.
3: It was U.S. Navy fighter pilot was the title. Last 2. Here we go.
0: U.S. Good men.
1: So what's left?
3: We got, and here's the last one.
2: Jack Reacher.
3: U.S. Senator. U.S. Senator.
0: Senator?
2: He played a senator?
3: Lions for Lambs.
2: What is that?
1: Where he plays the U.S. Senator.
2: Or that one.
0: Oh, that shouldn't count.
2: I don't know.
0: That shouldn't count.
2: I've never heard of that.
5: Your final score, Gio with 2 points board, Michael with 8, and Galvin is your triumphant champion today. He won with 9.
0: By one.
1: Don't talk over my chairman. Lions and Lambs, isn't that Meryl Streep? Him and Meryl Streep? And,
3: yes.
1: Yeah.
0: I don't like it.
3: Robert Redford.
1: Yeah.
0: So I
3: did have to skip a couple movies. Only.
0: All right, go. Give them to us.
3: They had the same occupation.
0: All right, can't help us out. Let's do it.
3: So I'll give you the year, and then I'll give you the occupation.
2: Oh, is it worth 10 points?
3: Nope. 2010, Secret Agent.
2: Mr. Impossible.
1: Mr. Impossible, yeah.
2: Ghost Protocol.
1: Is it more than Mission Impossible, or is it different?
3: It's not Mission Impossible.
0: Night and Day.
3: Night and Day.
1: Oh, Night and Day.
3: And then Secret Agent, 1996.
1: Yeah.
3: Mission Impossible.
1: Yeah, because he played a lot of different military. Because Valkyrie,
0: but he played
1: Top
0: Marine,
1: Gun,
0: Navy, and
1: Jack Reacher. Yeah, I mean,
0: all
1: different.
0: 3 branches.
2: Did you have a tiebreaker?
3: I did.
0: What is it?
3: Vampire.
0: Interview with a vampire.
3: Yes.
0: Point, Mike.
3: No,
2: that's point you.
0: Galvin, what line are you playing for?
1: I'm gonna go for line 2.
0: All right. Good morning. Who's this?
6: Eric.
0: Eric, you are the winner, my friend. I will put you on hold. Carmen will grab you during the break, and you'll have your choice of tickets, including those sweet, sweet yellow card tickets.
6: Yeah.
0: All right. Hold on, buddy. He's on line 2, Carmen.
3: Got it.
0: Galvin, what do we have coming up in news?
1: Coming up in news today, we have No Better, Boob Appeal, and Butt Sniffer, Part Poo. Oh,
2: a sequel.
1: Yeah.
0: Mo Better News? Mo Better? What'd you say?
2: What?
0: Did you say Mo Better?
1: No Better.
0: No Better. No. Okay. You said Mo Better. All right. Galvin has your news. We'll take a quick break. We come back and we will do that next. It's the Mike Calta Show. 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

1-800-771-1025. In about an hour from now, less than an hour, your chance to win $1,000 with the bone bonus keyword. We'll give you that $1,000. You put it in the... We're not going to give you the $1,000. We're going to give you a keyword. You put it in the app, then we give you the $1,000. That happens at 8 o'clock, 10 o'clock, noon, 2 and 5 today. Gio, if it happens at noon, who's on the air?